0: at 7:02, we've got sunshine. It's 87 degrees downtown at the Arch. After a mass shooting spree involving family members Sunday across East St. Louis, the community is responding.
1: 16-year-old Jamyer Davis is charged as an adult with 5 counts of murder, 2 counts of attempted murder, and defacing a body after cutting the thumb off of one of his victims after he and his 15-year-old juvenile accomplice went on a mass shooting spree across East St. Louis Sunday. Illinois State Police Public Service Coordinator Dr. Anita Bazile.
2: If you need help, again, an emergency 988, or you can call your any local non-for-profit.
1: Councilman Lavondo Pulley says despite this tragedy, crime is dropping significantly in East St. Louis.
3: They've gotten hundreds of guns and ammo off of the streets of East St. Louis. Our crime rate has went down the lowest it's been ever in 45 years.
1: Outside the St. Clair County Courthouse, Sean Malone, KMOX News.
0: An ATF and law enforcement initiative, Don't Lie for the Other Guy, zeroes in on people who purchase firearms on behalf of others, known as straw buyers. But KMOX wanted to know about those sellers that are not on the up and up. ATF agent Butch Hansen.
4: Is it Pennywise friend?
5: That's hard for me to say. I believe, and this is just me personally, that most gun dealers, the large vast majority, want to do the right thing. They care about the public. We work with them on a regular basis. Like, they help us. If they see something that's wrong, regardless of the state, they are in contact with ATF.
0: KMOX asked about punishment for unscrupulous dealers, and Hansen says if they're putting out hundreds of guns illegally, then the U.S. attorney gets involved. A St. Louis County councilman is speaking out after what he says was a bomb threat that was made against a mosque in West County last week. Councilman Dennis Hancock, a Republican who's running for county executive, says a threat was made against the Islamic Foundation off Wideman Road in Baldwin.
6: I don't know how to say this any stronger than to say this behavior is completely unacceptable and should not be tolerated by anyone who calls themselves an American.
0: Hancock says many of the mosque's members are U.S. citizens or working to become citizens. Resorts and businesses in the Steelville and Lesterville areas are cleaning up quickly, hoping to welcome campers and floaters back after last weekend's historic flash flooding. Governor Kehoe says he was proud of everybody who jumped into action.
7: Sure, we did 360 rescues. 106 of those were water rescues.
8: Wow.
7: It's mainly a two-county area, and it was obviously low-lying areas. There were some property damage, fence damage, livestock loss, obviously.
0: Unfortunately, one death, a woman who was swept away by the floodwaters. Kehoe says he's currently assessing what state and federal help could be made available. The House has passed a bill to make daylight saving time permanent across the country. Eric Herzog studies the biology of daily rhythms at WashU. He tells our Chris and Amy there is an alternate bill in the House called SOCA, stands for Sunshine for Our Kids Act.
9: The idea is that kids waiting in the morning for their school bus on daylight saving time are waiting in the dark. And in 1974, unfortunately, 4 children were killed while waiting for the bus in daylight saving time. And that's what ended the permanent daylight saving time experiment in 1974.
0: Herzog says if everybody would wake up naturally, it'd be more beneficial, and that would come with standard time. Forecast for the overnight hours, clear sky, low 74. For tomorrow's sunshine, not extreme heat, but more humidity, and a few pop storms too, high 93 degrees, 75 for tomorrow night. And for Friday, sunshine, few pop storms, afternoon into the evening, high 93. And much of the same for Saturday and Sunday, minus the pop storms. Right now, we've got sunshine. It's 87 downtown at the Arch. I'm Michael Calhoun, KMOX News.
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11: Just kidding. Nate Gatter in for Matt Pauley. It's my third and final evening filling in for Matt during the All-Star break. And Matt will be back after the break on Friday to resume normal programming as the Cardinals do coming out of the All-Star break. We appreciate you being with us. Producer Kyle Sixta is alongside. We continue this Graybar Sports Open Line. During our first hour, we chatted with Bernie Miklas talking about the Cardinals. We also discussed SLU men's soccer, their recruiting class, and upcoming season that will start on August the 20th, at least the regular season schedule, and some of the teams on that schedule with head coach Kevin Kalish. You can go back and hear any any of that. Or you can listen to the remainder of this hour, tomorrow night's St. Louis City soccer game on our sister station Y98, or the Cardinals when they resume on Friday, all on the free Odyssey app, AUDACY. You can leave us a voice message there. We can play on the air. You can call us at 314-436-7900. That's 314-436-7900. 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We will visit in this second hour with Dan Reardon coming up in under 10 minutes. KMOX golf analyst talking about the Open Championship, which will tee off in just under 5.5 hours now, 12:35 a.m. local time here in St. Louis. They will tee off at Royal Birkdale in Southport, England, northwest of the country.

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2: World Cup final. Later on in this hour, we'll talk to Katie Shields, head coach of the St. Louis Billikens women's team, covering many of those same topics we did with Kevin Kalish on the men's side, albeit from the women's perspective. They have a loaded non-conference schedule, 5 power conference opponents, including 2 of them coming to Herman Stadium, always part of their conversation that they need to load up there because they don't get the same caliber of Atlantic 10 competition that the men's team does, because the Atlantic 10 women's conference is just not as good as the men's soccer programs are, and so they need those if they're going to have a chance at an at-large bid, meaning they need those power conference teams in the non-conference to build their resume such that even without winning the A-10, they could make it to an NCAA tournament. I want to touch on one sort of Cardinals-ish topic here before we get into break and then talk to Dan Reardon about the Open Championship, which is that I saw a story from the Sports Business Journal today, and this is a little bit of an odd way to phrase it, and they're doing it sort of to gerrymander it a little bit, but that's not super important. The overall takeaway is what's important. The tweet said, MLB continues to thrive locally. 75% of World Cup matches trailed MLB's aggregate local audience. What they're getting at here is that although Major League Baseball during the regular season does not do especially good national television numbers relative to other major sports in the U.S., where Major League Baseball does really, really well, especially as compared to the NBA and the NHL, the two sports most similar to it in the local markets and the way local television is distributed, is in local TV ratings. Major League Baseball is a regional sport that is consumed regionally at very high levels, in particular in regions like this one where it is very popular. People tend to watch a lot of games of their own team on their own local channel with their own local broadcast all season long. They don't tend to tune in that often to national games, national broadcasts that don't feature their team. A little bit. Obviously, people watch those. They're still profitable entities, and people watch them. But not nearly in the same numbers as you see for the NBA. And obviously for the NFL, but that's kind of a separate thing. But if you measure MLB viewership the way it really happens most often, which is by aggregating all of the local viewership and looking at that as a collective, how many people across the country are watching Major League Baseball on a regular basis? The number is very, very high. They're just watching it in a fragmented way on 30 different broadcasts in 30 different markets on any given night, rather than all watching the same national television broadcast at the same time. And that is one of the reasons that MLB wants to pool its television rights, including its local television rights, and sell them as a single entity, in much the way the NFL does, pooling its rights as a league rather than individual teams selling off their local rights separately. Part of that is also that MLB wants more control over the revenue so that they can then distribute that revenue more evenly rather than the wealthiest, biggest market teams commanding the highest TV rates and developing a huge comparative advantage over the rest of the league. That is part of it. But part of it is also that they can command more collectively than they can separately, because if you can put all of those broadcasts, all local telecasts, with the same entity behind a single paywall with no blackouts, say if ESPN Plus or some similar entity could have all non-national exclusive MLB games for every single team for one single monthly or seasonal price with no blackouts, that becomes very, very, very valuable, because the number of people collectively watching Major League Baseball around the country, if you put all of those broadcasts together as a bundle, is much, much higher than the number of people watching any specific national broadcast on a specific channel at one time. So, more evidence that Major League Baseball, as an in-person product certainly, and as a television product as well, is doing much better than you've probably been led to believe, and doing much better relative to the NBA and NHL than you might expect if you haven't done a lot of reading about it. We'll talk about golf, a sport that is exploding in recent

0: years during and since COVID. Talk about the Open Championship, the 154th playing with Dan Reardon after this.
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3: It's almost Open Championship time. We're just over 5 hours away from the Open Championship teeing off 12:35 a.m. Central Time. The first group will go out at Royal Birkdale in the northwest of England for the 154th playing of the Open Championship. And KMOX golf analyst Dan Reardon is with us now to talk about it. Dan, how are you?
4: I'm doing fine, and thanks for the invitation, Nate.
3: Oh, happy to have you. It's becoming our annual tradition around this time. Quiet evenings during the All-Star break, perfect opportunity to talk about maybe the greatest tournament in all of golf. So are you? What are the plans tonight in the Reardon household? Like, are you staying all the way up? Is this an all-nighter situation? Are you going to bed early and getting up like 3 or 4 when some of the featured groups start to go out? How do you attack this?
4: I will pick it up on the fly. I'm passionate about golf, but 1 a.m., 2 a.m. golf is not on my usual agenda. Maybe on a Sunday round, but we fortunately don't have to deal with it because Sunday they all go off about 8 o'clock, 7 o'clock Midwest time. So, no, I'll treat this normally. But I will tell you about this championship. I'm excited for this championship because for an Open Championship, we don't have a script for this one. You know, typically we know it's going to be colder, it's going to be windier, it's going to be rainy, or a variety of circumstances, and we know the courses a little bit. But we don't have any of that right now. Birkdale has hosted 10 championships, a lot of history there, and great, a Hall of Fame list of winners. But we don't have weather. I mean, they could be playing in San Diego, and that would be the weather they would be having. There's no wind forecast, 10 miles an hour at the most. It hasn't rained there in several weeks. I've had the Southport weather on my phone for that period of time. The course is brown right now, baked solid. The rough, which is tall and wispy, is not thick at all. It's mostly burned out. And so you have a circumstance with a golf course that was designed to be defended by weather, no longer having those defenses. And so when you talk about who does the course favor, we don't know how it's going to play. We know it's going to be fast. We know it's going to be firm. We don't know what they're going to do with the greens. If they water the greens, we could see some electric kind of scores because of the distances they're going to hit. But it's great to go into a championship and throw in that we don't have a truly dominant player this year on tour. It's great to go into the final major of the year and have everything almost being an unknown.
3: You mentioned the conditions as a result of the weather, that it's rather browned out, the course, and not especially lush at the moment. I think the average American viewer, especially an American viewer who watches the majors but is not a golfer themselves, or at least not a serious one, and not somebody who watches on tour week in and week out, I wonder if the average viewer turns that on and says, ooh, the course looks like it's in rough shape, because the American viewer is looking for a resort course where everything is one shade of green or another, except for the beautiful azaleas and the birds are chirping and so on and so forth. And you've got this picturesque setting, but walk me through why that's really not true. Why the course is not necessarily in bad shape, even if it's looking a little browned out.
4: Because of the soil they play it on. This is a seaside course. It's played on a sandy soil. So they don't have sprinklers scattered all the way down the fairway. Green is good is not the philosophy throughout all of Britain, perhaps through all of Europe, but certainly through all of Britain. So the course will be in really, really good shape. I mean, a few years, the last time they were at St. Andrews, for 1 year, if you played St. Andrews, they gave you a patch of artificial turf to take out on the golf course with you to play shots from because they didn't want you creating divots. But they didn't want you to create divots because they don't necessarily grow back as quickly as they would in this country when everything is manicured and treated perfectly. So the course you see will be in wonderful condition. It's just not going to be the kind of course that it was designed to be. You know, it's hard. Here's a simple way to explain this. Going through the interviews prior to the tournament, John Rahm was talking about what he would hit off the tee. And he said, I might hit a lot of six irons. And so he said, well, how far will you hit that? He said, well, on this golf course in these conditions, I can hit a six iron 285 yards. Well, I mean, you know, if I'm an American looking at a golf course and I see a guy hitting a ball 285 yards with a six iron, it's not in this country, or it has to be at really high altitudes.
3: Yeah, that's very interesting. It's a good point. Dan Reardon, KMOX golf analyst, is with us talking about the Open Championship. And I would be remiss if I didn't mention at least one other thing about the golf course, Royal Birkdale, which is that you mentioned the 10 championships it's hosted. My understanding is that one of them was your first time as a spectator at the Open. What do you remember about that tournament?
4: What I remember is that on Sunday, they had a brush fire on the golf course because it was dry that year as well, and the fire department had to come in and get rid of it. But what I remember most about that tournament is I had never been to an Open Championship, and they were famous for dropping the ropes behind the leaders on the final day on 18. And I went to get to those ropes in front of the green, well, maybe two groups before the final group, and I just wanted to see what that was going to be like to be a part of that pandemonium. And I was disappointed that there was nobody really there. And as time went along, it reminded me of the movie The Birds, where the birds kept showing up and showing up and showing up. And by the time Tom Watson got to that tee and teed off, I was surrounded by people. And we charged down that fairway. And I thought I was going to be pushed up onto the green. And the Bobbies always said, sit down, sit down. And I was pressed up against the ropes. And we got to within 20 yards of the green. And everybody stopped pushing. That's my memory of that Open Championship.
3: That's pretty cool. That is special to get to see something like that in person. You mentioned that we don't really have a script for this, so maybe this is an unfair question, but you know, we can't really let this interview come and go without talking about it. Are there players that you have your eye on this week, either because you think they are viable potential winners, or because at the very least you just think they're guys who might exceed expectations?
4: Well, number one under the microscope, I think, will be Scheffler, because people keep waiting for Scotty to pick up a win this year. This will be his last chance to win a major. He is the current champion. And the other thing about Scheffler is he's got a different way of preparing this week because he missed the cut at the Scottish Open. And what did he do after he missed the cut? He went to Southport and started playing the golf course. So Scotty has more preparation on this course than he's had at any major probably in his career. So he becomes interesting. McIlroy, of course, is always going to be interesting because he's the island favorite. Through all of Britain, he's their man. And I guess we have to then throw in the third name is Tommy Fleetwood, because Fleetwood grew up in Southport and admits when he was a youngster, he sneaked onto the golf course to play. So he knows how to play this golf course under any conditions, even the ones that we're seeing now. But actually, you know, nobody is favored because nobody knows exactly how to play this course. If you're long like a DeChambeau, do you play it over the bunkers, the fairway bunkers, and just take your chances because the rough is not intimidating? Or is it somebody like a Brian Harman, who is a very strategic player and plays up short of the bunkers? It's hard to know how this is going to play. And that's a decision every player is going to have to make. Do I get aggressive and go after this? You know, I mentioned it earlier to someone that Tiger Woods in 2006 went to the Open Championship at Hoyle Lake. He never hit a driver except one time on Friday. He won the championship without ever hitting a driver through most of the rounds. That's what we're looking at probably this weekend at Birkdale. And then you look at a guy like Colin Morikawa, who's brilliant with irons in his hands. It's just such a wide open circumstances, assuming the greens are not heavily watered. If the greens are heavily watered, they're going to break the scoring record for the Open Championship.
3: A lot of the top players like to go and play the Scottish Open the week before the Open Championship to get themselves warmed up a little bit to links golf and to the conditions and to all the things that they might expect. But this year, to the point of this conversation, I wonder if that was really worth the airline miles to get out there the week earlier, because they had the more stereotypical kind of UK experience, right? And you know, that's not to lump everything in, but they had the more kind of stereotypical Lynx golf experience with the delays for the fog and the weather that affected things. And you're going to get such a different experience at Royal Birkdale this weekend. Do you think that means that players are even less prepared than they might ordinarily be, or at least the American players who haven't played and don't play a lot of links golf are even less prepared than they ordinarily would be because they didn't get a true tune-up under similar conditions?
4: I think the point is well taken, Nate. I think that that's a very good possibility. That's why I mentioned Scheffler being able to get there 2 days earlier than everybody else. You know, I think the stat is since 2010, every Open champion has played in the Scottish Open. That again may not be true because, for instance, I'm not sure if Jordan Spieth played at the Scottish Open there. And by the way, when you want to consider Birkdale, go back to 2017 when Spieth won there in one of the more memorable Open championships, and keep that in mind when we get to Sunday. Because if people remember Spieth in 2013, he hit this horrendous drive, and he was so far off the fairway that it took him 30 minutes to get rulings and to get a yardage to the green. And he went on to bogey that hole, but after he bogeyed that hole, he went birdie, eagle, birdie, birdie, and he won that Open Championship. You need to know that on the final nine at Royal Birkdale, there are two par fives. They're the only par fives on the golf course. So if you make the turn in the lead and there are people three, four shots behind you, you're still not safe coming down the stretch at Birkdale. And the 18th hole is, I do remember that. Well, I was lining up on those ropes to watch Tom Watson finish. Watson will tell you that the four iron he hit off the tee on that hole was perhaps the best iron shot he had played in his lifetime.
3: You know, it's funny that you mention Jordan Spieth in 2017 at Birkdale, because I think I read that on that particular instance where he had driven himself all the way over to the driving range, he was so far off the path of that hole that when they were figuring out the yardage and everything, that his caddy, Michael Greller, who's been with him forever, gave him the wrong yardage because he was so afraid that Jordan was reeling and was going to go for it all, because that's kind of the Jordan Spieth personality, is that he always believes he can save himself, and a lot of the time he turns out to be right, and he was going to want 3-wood if he knew the real yardage, and so he lied and told him a yardage shorter to make sure he would take his hybrid, and Jordan still hit it right up next to the green.
4: That's a wonderful story, and it goes to the point that, you know, Jordan has struggled quite a bit in recent years, and he's actually playing better golf right now. But he has not done what many players in his circumstance would do. He hasn't abandoned Michael Greller as his caddy. And don't dismiss the presence of a Greller with Spieth or some of these other caddies as not being a factor as this week goes on. You know, I think the reason that one of the reasons Wyndham Clark is the U.S. Open champion is because he changed caddies this year. And the caddy he got was far more professional and far more interested in doing his job than getting camera time. And I think you need to pay attention to the caddies at this Open Championship and see how much they're intruding on play and how much they're just helping to assist in play when needed.
3: Dan, I appreciate your time as always, and hopefully we'll get to hear a lot more of your thoughts as this Open Championship weekend continues.
4: I enjoyed it, and again, thanks, Nate.
3: Dan Reardon, KMOX golf analyst, joining us to discuss the Open Championship getting underway now in almost exactly 5 hours in Southport, England. When we return, we'll shift back to the other England sport, soccer, to talk to Katie Shields, head coach of the St. Louis Billikens women's team, about the gauntlet of a non-conference schedule her team has put together as they try to reestablish themselves as the preeminent Billikens soccer program, dethroned last fall by the men's team going back to the College Cup for the first time since the 90s. What do the women have in store as an answer in 2026? That's next.
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11: Soccer conversation is again on the menu as Grain Bar Sports Open Line continues here on KMOX. Katie Shields, head coach of the St. Louis Billikens women's soccer team, is with us now. Coach, how are you?
12: I'm doing fantastic. Thanks for having me.
11: Well, it's a delight to have you on, and we've been already touching on it, in part because we talked to your counterpart on the men's side, Kevin Kalish, earlier in the show, but we've been looking ahead at these schedules that were released last week for both the men and the women. The men are still a little over a month. You're a little less than a month away from kicking off the regular season. You will do it at home on Wednesday, August the 12th at 7 o'clock against the Crimson Tide of Alabama. And that is fitting because you have five power conference opponents on your non-conference schedule. Two of them, Alabama and then Kansas in September, coming to Herman Stadium. How thrilled are you at how, or maybe how nervous are you about the caliber of non-conference schedule you were able to put together?
12: Oh, just excited. I mean, we're known for playing a pretty tough non-conference schedule, and you know, last year we felt we were the first team on the outside looking into the NCAA tournament. And so we made sure that we gave ourselves the opportunities to get those high quality wins in the non-conference schedule and to prepare us for the conference. So excited about what's in front of us. We got work to do, but it's a good place to be.
11: I recognize, and I'm sure you recognize, how incredible it is that an Atlantic 10 program would be talking about what a disappointing season it might have been to miss the NCAA tournament, even as the first team on the outside looking in. So it's important to recognize the context there, that relative to a lot of other programs, that is far from a failure. But certainly it is not the kind of success that you have often enjoyed in recent years. Did that change the tenor of the offseason in any way for you?
12: You know, you do a lot of learning and growth in failure. And again, failure in a context of just what our internal expectations that we've created for ourselves. But I think it definitely, there's some fuel into our returners, a little bit of a underdog chip on their shoulder. I think it was an important probably step in our program to be regrounded, you know, in who we are and how we do what we do. But yeah, I think there's also just the turning of a fresh page. We were incredibly young. We were replacing a lot last year in terms of experience. And I think we gained a lot of experience, in the 2025 season and then into the spring. So, you know, you as Josh Schertz tells me, you can't win everything every year, but we're going to try.
11: Why not try, especially now when you've got 8 starters and 6 more players coming back from last year's team, which still went 14-4-2 and finished second in the A-10 regular season at 8-1-1. We were talking with Kevin Kalish a little bit about the newcomers, especially because he brought in some really high-profile transfers. Are there any kids who weren't on the team last year who you really want folks to know about if they're thinking about why they should be at Herman Stadium on August 12th to watch the Billikens host the Tide?
12: Yeah, you know, we just welcomed the team back today. We haven't even trained, so it's a little premature. But one newcomer that joined us in December as a grad transfer, named Jeanette Fieldsend. And Jeanette came to us after a really great career at James Madison. She's on the U.S. national football team. She's a really technical, exciting player, kind of plays in an attacking center midfield role. And I think she had a great spring, so pretty excited about her as a newcomer. And I know we've got some freshmen that are going to contribute. It's just probably too early to put a name on one of them.
11: Yeah, it might be unfair to them to shout out the name on the radio before you've even had a training in preseason.
12: They touched a ball. Yeah, exactly.
11: Yeah, we'll take our steps in. I do have to mention, by the way, and give you basically a carbon copy of a question that I posed to Coach Kalish earlier in the show, because I always beat the drum with any number of programs at St. Louis U about what a great opportunity it is for fans, what a great bang for your buck it is, especially if you have kids. And nowhere is that more true than men's and women's soccer, where an adult season ticket is $60, a kid season ticket, which is 18 and under, $25 for the entire season. So if you were making the pitch as to why folks should spend their entertainment dollars, even if it's not so many entertainment dollars relative to the high cost that similar entertainment might command elsewhere, why folks should spend their time and money getting a Billiken season ticket and coming out to Herman Stadium to watch your team, what would be the pitch?
12: Yeah, I think number one, we have one of the best teams in college soccer. So if you're a fan of women's soccer, of college soccer, we not only are one of those best teams, top 25 teams, but we bring in, like you mentioned, Alabama, Kansas, the best of the best. And I think we play a really exciting style of soccer, high intensity. We like high scoring games for ourselves. And it's a fast paced type of game. And then the other piece that I think makes us so unique is 13 of our 25 women on the team are from the greater St. Louis area. And so you're watching, you know, the women of St. Louis who have been raised here, developed here, now compete on this stage. And I would also say our women are extraordinary role models for those young girls. They're accessible after games. And, you know, I think they do a great job in terms of engaging with the community in that way. So I would say it's as good as it gets for women's sports in St. Louis.
11: Yeah, and you know, I mentioned it with the men's team. You can also get the fall sports pass that gets you men's soccer, women's soccer, and volleyball. That's 19 soccer games alone before you even get to volleyball. That's 19 home regular season games between men's soccer and women's soccer for $105 for adults, and cheaper for that than that for kids. We're talking to Katie Shields, head coach of the St. Louis Billikens women's soccer team. You mentioned men's basketball coach Josh Schertz earlier, talking about how you can't win everything every single year. One of the things that he's talked about, and he wishes he probably didn't have to talk about it so much, is how hard it is in men's basketball for a school like St. Louis that punches well above its conference weight class to schedule high-quality non-conference games, because a lot of programs feel like it's a lot of downside and not enough upside. You've been able to put together, as we mentioned, a schedule that has five power conference teams on it in the non-conference. Obviously, these are two very different sports, but do you ever run into some of those issues too, of big programs that just say, you know what, I don't know if playing the Billikens is in our best interest?
12: Yeah, I think earlier in our in my tenure, we had some of that where we hadn't maybe proven ourselves as consistently, but people knew we were getting better and maybe could pick off some teams that, you know, perception wouldn't be great. But now we've established ourselves to a place where some of these schools actually really want to play us because our RPI, which is, you know, the equivalent of the net in basketball for women's soccer, the RPI is so good year in and year out. It's been like an average of 27 the last 8 years. And so, you know, I think we're now an attractive opponent for some of these schools looking for high quality wins. And, you know, we also go seek out all kinds of different opportunities. And I just think we've established ourselves to a place where teams maybe don't want to always play us, but they know it's probably good for their schedule.
11: I have one more for you, and this is a little bit beyond your job description, so I don't mean to spring this on you out of nowhere, because your job is to help the St. Louis Billikens win games, and you know that it's to and develop the young ladies who are in your program as players and as people, and one could understand if you're not trying to also be the commissioner of the sport on top of that, because you've got enough on your plate. But I'm thinking about the Men's World Cup that we've just had this summer, the Women's World Cup we're going to have next summer, and then the men's and women's Olympic soccer we're going to have the summer afterwards, some of which is going to be here in St. Louis, and how those all represent opportunities to grow the sport. If you were going to make a change or two to women's soccer, or just sure, give it a push, what is the next step for Division I women's soccer in your mind?
12: Oh, well, it's actually something we took away, and it would be in the regular season to play overtime in tied games that had a golden goal or a sudden victory. So nothing ends in a tie, or doesn't have a high likelihood of ending in a tie. I think that would be, you know, a very easy thing to implement again. I don't think the international game will ever go that direction. But I think right now the women's college game, it's exciting. It's fun. It's a good, it's in a really good place. We just have to continue, you know, to develop and take care of our athletes by stretching out the season as much as we can between games.
11: Well, Coach, I always really enjoy our conversations. Thanks a lot for taking the time.
12: My pleasure. Thanks for having me.
11: Katie Shields, head coach of the St. Louis Billikens women's soccer program, joining us here on KMOX. And if you're pining for more soccer, not only will tomorrow night's St. Louis City return from the World Cup break against Sporting Kansas City over at Energizer Park be on our usual sister station Y98, but because the Cardinals won't resume play until Friday, it's going to be simulcast here on KMOX, and Jen Cease, who hosts pre-halftime post-game shows for City, will be sitting in starting at 6 for a special soccer-centric edition of Sports Open Line before we get into City pregame and then the game broadcast with Joey Zanaboni and Dale Shilley. If you missed our conversation with Dale Shilley looking ahead to that City game against Sporting tomorrow evening, just under 24 hours from kickoff now, and in general looking ahead at the remainder of this season for St. Louis City, who find themselves just 4 points out of the playoffs with a game in hand as we resume MLS play, you can go back and hear that on the free Odyssey app, the podcast from yesterday's show, the 14th of July, Gray Bar Sports Open Line. It'll be there waiting for you. Our chat with Dale Shilley also touched on the fact that City have not brought in the kind of high-profile players, in particular up front, but other areas of the team as well, that were, if not promised, at least anticipated over this summer transfer window. Still time to do it, but certainly City have not lived up to expectations in the transfer market just yet. We'll take a break. When we come back, we'll wrap up the show and producer Kyle Sixta's KMOX tenure. Don't want to miss that. It's after this.

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26: Nate Gatter, producer Kyle Sexton, back with you to wrap up Gray Bar Sports Open Line this evening. Thanks so much for being with us tonight and for the last three nights here on the All-Star Break. Open line coverage with Matt Pauly on vacation. He'll be back on Friday. Tomorrow, it'll be all soccer with NC starting at 6, leading into 7:30 kickoff between St. Louis City and Sporting Kansas City, and the return of MLS after a two-month break over at Energizer Park. City trying to keep up their excellent form going in to that World Cup break. Got a comment kind of out of nowhere on our YouTube stream, a strew of them, and I don't know if we can put them up on the screen because we might have to pick around an FCC violation or two to do that. But Ghostface Gaming is telling us about how if the Cardinals really wanted to go for the playoffs, they'd put Dobbins in the rotation, they'd trade for Waka, they'd put Leahy and Libby in the bullpen, and that would get them to the playoffs. I don't hate the general proposition of adding bullpen depth some way or another, and if it's hard to go out and get relievers, you can do it through the back door. I also don't love sending Kyle Leahy to the bullpen, not because I don't think he would be successful, but just because you have to be careful about the message you're sending to players if they're having success, and Kyle Leahy's been having success, and he gets what he would have to view as a demotion in getting moved to the bullpen. If the general point, and I think that is the general point that we're getting from this commenter, that is that Dobbins should be on the team, I think that's a reasonable position, and that he should be getting an opportunity to contribute. I certainly think that's reasonable. The Cardinals have not shown, and it's because they value him enough that they don't want to just be throwing him in the bullpen. I think there's no question he would be a better bullpen option than some of the guys that they have, and you could maybe make the argument that they could put him in the rotation and shuffle somebody out there, and they would get better, but they do want to give, it is still a runway season, and you don't want to take guys out of what you view as their long-term roles, even if it means he's spending a little bit more time at Memphis. Where I think it's unfair is that in one of the other comments, he says, you know, if they did this, they'd get a wild card postseason berth, but they don't want it. No, you know, no October Cardinals baseball. I don't think it's a question of wanting it. They obviously want it. Even if you're a cynic and you think all the Cardinals care about is making money and not spending money, they would love to get in the playoffs and get a little share of that TV revenue, maybe of that gate revenue. If they could get any home games out of it, they would love that. So they, you know, everybody from top to bottom would love to be in the playoffs. It's a question of how much are you willing to give up in order to do that with the organization situated where it is right now. We're going to have to pause that conversation there because we only got 2 minutes left of Kyle Sixta's KMOX tenure. And Kyle's been with us for a little over 3 years, close to 3.5 years now, actually. I have worked a lot with him because when Jen Cease and I were hosting the City Soccer Report in its early days in the first season of St. Louis City, Kyle was our primary producer. Kyle has been, for most of his time at KMOX, the primary game producer for St. Louis City. Last year was the primary, if not exclusive, booth assistant for the St. Louis Cardinals, and assisting John Rooney, Ricky Horton, and all the radio network folks over there at Busch Stadium. He has gotten everything and more that you could want out of his opportunity here, and he will return to the difficult existence that he knows so well of being a Cardinals fan in Chicagoland, his life growing up, and now the life to which he returns. And Kyle, I will add myself to many other people on air and off air in this studio when we've been away who have congratulated you and thanked you for your tenure here. You are very much appreciated, and we look forward to what's to come for you. Do you have any parting words for our KMOX audience in St. Louis?
0: I don't have anything crazy to say. I just wanted to say thank you and everyone who's made the last week here, my entire time, just so special. So all the kind words from you and everyone's who's come on air and off air, like you said, and, you know, said something incredibly nice to me. I just appreciate it a ton, and I appreciate everything that I've learned and all the good times here at KMOX.
26: And look, it's, to me, I know I feel this, I think I speak for Kyle and a lot of other people in this building when I say this, it is an honor to be part of this institution. There's a banner behind me, a banner behind Kyle that says KMOX 100 years, the voice of St. Louis, and that is not something that we take lightly. Obviously, we have to evolve like everybody else. Some of you are watching us on streams across all number of social media platforms, and that's part of it. But preserving the history matters too. KMOX means something to this city, means something to this region, it means something to this country and to this entire industry. And that is important to me, and it's important to Kyle Sixta, who has contributed greatly. Thanks for being with us tonight.
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26: ABC News, I'm Mike Dabusky. Officials in Texas say they've carried out 75 rescues so far as rain drenches huge swaths of the state, prompting disaster declarations in 59 counties. Texas Governor Greg Abbott says the rainfall is likely to break records. It's a different kind of weather threat in the upper Midwest and Northeast, where air quality alerts are now being issued for states downwind of the Canadian wildfires. In New York, State Health Commissioner Dr. James McDonald is warning those at high risk.
32: For those individuals, if you have asthma, you should always have your rescue inhaler with you, as well as your spacer device. One of the things people really need to be careful, though, is like, do you really need to go outside today? You're going to be better off inside on days like today, and particularly tomorrow, where tomorrow might even be worse.
26: And the U.S. and Iran continued to trade strikes today. Sources say President Trump was in the Situation Room yesterday discussing the future of the war. This is ABC News. BMW is recalling nearly 30,000 vehicles.
33: BMW's recall comes due to risk of fire from a short circuit in the starter relay. The recall report says the engine starter relay might corrode, then it can overheat and short circuit. The recall impacts certain 2018 to 2020 530E X-Drive, 740L EX-Drive, 530E iPerformance, and 330E iPerformance models. Dealers will replace the engine starter. Owners are being told to park their vehicles outside, away from any buildings. rings until the starter can be replaced. Recall notices will go out to owners in late August. Alex Stone, ABC News.
5: The U.S. Mint has started producing a $1 commemorative coin bearing President Trump's face that will be released in the fall. And former President Joe Biden is releasing a book this November called Promise Me America. He says the book is about the decisions he made as president concerning the pandemic, the economy, and democracy after January 6th. I'm Mike Dubusky, ABC News.
7: At 8:02, it's a clear sky, 85 degrees downtown at the Arch. Days before his trial is set to begin, the man accused of assaulting a Ferguson police officer has one of his charges reduced.
9: Stay over there! Hold the line! We need you! Back your up! 85, officer down! Officer down!
10: Elijah Gant will now face assault in the second degree instead of first degree assault after allegedly running into Ferguson police officer TJ Brown and causing significant brain damage. Gant was one of a number of protesters outside the Ferguson police precinct on the night of the 10-year anniversary of the shooting of Michael Brown. When protesters began attacking the fence outside the building, officers moved in to break up the crowd. While attempting to flee police, Gant is seen on police body cam and nearby security cam footage, lowering his shoulder and knocking Officer Brown to the ground, causing him to hit his head on the concrete. Gant's trial is due to begin Monday with jury selection. He remains held on a $500,000 bond. Sean Malone, KMOX News.
7: KMOX has reached out to the prosecuting attorney's office for comment on the reduced charge.
13: Jack Smith should be subject to prosecution for lying to Congress.
7: Missouri U.S. Senator Eric Schmidt at the confirmation hearing for Attorney General nominee Todd Blanche. Jack Smith served on the Justice Department's special counsel, which led criminal investigations against President Trump.
13: So this weaponization, let's draw a distinction. When you go after your political opponents, that is a weaponization.
7: Schmidt says when you hold people accountable who weaponize the justice system, that is not the same thing. The University of Missouri system has landed a historic federal science grant. Leaders say the award could be the largest in Missouri higher education history.
14: The University of Missouri system has been selected for the National Science Foundation's Regional Innovation Engines program that makes it eligible for up to $160 million in funding. The Critical Materials Crossroads Project, which was launched in 2022, brings together more than 260 partners across Missouri and Kansas to strengthen the nation's supply of critical minerals used in energy, transportation, communications, and national security. Examples are lithium, cobalt, and graphite. Ashley Byrd, Missouri Net.
7: The St. Louis Sports Commission is a privately funded group that's been tasked with bringing big competitions here since 1989. Commission President Mark Schreiber tells KMOX the work is fulfilling.
15: When we have an event like the U.S. Figure Skating Championships or the Frozen Four, the men's basketball tournament, and what it does to energize our region economically, but also that psyche of the pride it instills.
7: The St. Louis Board of Aldermen recently allocated $2.5 million of Rams settlement funding to the Sports Commission. Schreiber says it'll be used to create a sustainable fund for bidding with event proceeds, then restocking the coffers. The debate over permanent daylight saving time is now headed to the U.S. Senate. Eric Herzog is a biology professor at Washington University. He tells KMOX's Chris and Amy show it will mess with our sleep.
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7: 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A clear sky overnight, low 74 degrees. For tomorrow, we've got some sun, some more heat and humidity as well, and some pop storms afternoon into the evening. High 93, low 75. For Friday, sunshine, hot, humid, some pop storms. High 93. Saturday and Sunday, sunshine in control, and a little bit less humid too, with a high of 93. Right now, it's a clear sky, 85 downtown at the Arch. I'm Michael Calhoun, KMOX News.
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20: Baseball is not afraid.
18: Wow. Is that enough? Is that enough? Jordan Walker wins it! Come on, baby!
0: honestly, what I told myself, I keep my head up. I mean, just from where I was last year to this year, I mean, life turns around fast, in all honesty. And it was tough. It was tough to keep my head up sometimes, but I kept going. And honestly, I had the best teammates around me, and honestly, I had the best staff around me. Obviously, best family around me as well that kept me going. So that was super important.
1: Man, what a night in Philadelphia. Turned into a lot more fun than I even expected it to be. There was some talk about the new format for the Home Run Derby and that it might not be as good as the pitch timer. There had been a clock that the players had been going by for the last several years. And you know what? The new format last night was fantastic. And that was a lot of fun. It is the Gas House Gang, the highlights, courtesy of Netflix. That's where the game took place, or the Home Run Derby took place. It is.

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2: I don't think that matters because from what I could tell, and I'm sure you had a similar experience and anybody who was kind of monitoring reaction all over the United States, it seems to me like Major League Baseball's got a new star. I'm not trying to say, you know, Jordan Walker's headed to the Hall of Fame, but let's face it. Nobody outside of St. Louis really knew the Jordan Walker story all that much. Like, wasn't he that guy that was, wasn't he kind of highly touted? Oh yeah, what happened to him? What's he been doing? You know, and you know, all of a sudden, here's this guy, and it's just like utterly fearless, utterly, totally calm, poised, mature, confident. Did not rattle at all. You know, even though he's in the toughest sports town in America, and you got 43,000 people after him. He takes down Kyle Schwarber in Kyle Schwarber's home yard. He goes right into the Schwarber den, and he's down by 11 home runs, going into the bottom of the 11th round or the final round, I should say. And the odds against him prevailing in that situation were astronomical, and yet he just had the calmness and the presence of mind and the mental toughness to get it done, and he had to be utterly flawless. I mean, there was no room literally for a mistake. He had to be perfect. He had to hit four home runs in a row without interruption, or he would have lost.
3: And
2: he hit six in a row. Yeah.
3: And how about that one that literally hit the top of the wall and bounced over in center field?
2: Yeah.
3: You know, well,
2: need a little kiss of luck sometime. But I think for the people that were able to watch it on Netflix, and it wasn't just the show that he put on, and it was more to me, Ranji, it was more than that. It was the whole package. I mean, people got to see his personality, and he looks like a big kid. He's chomping on chewing gum the whole time. You know, not
3: hat backwards.
2: Nice guy. You know, just a really good guy. He loves his mom. He loves his dad. He loves his grandmother. He loves his sister, loves his brother. And he was on the set post game. Like Albert Pujols is just like beaming at him like a proud papa. Albert's like smiling and beaming. And I joked in something that I said earlier today. Jordan Walker had such a great night that he even made Barry Bonds likable.
3: Yes, he did.
2: You know, so I mean, but like Barry Bonds was just warm and just like, dude, oh my gosh, dude, you're unbelievable. So this was like a coming out party, but it wasn't just the athletic feat. You know, Jordan Walker has a really great personality and is a good dude with a fantastic family. And I still think in America, that counts for something. You know, it's not every athlete is loaded with scandal and secrets and controversies.
3: I thought what was amazing about last night. I mean, I think we lost you for a little bit here. There's Bernie's cutting out just a little bit. But I thought one of the things amazing about last night is, yes, Walker's personality was on display, and it ended up being okay. Here's how I felt in the moment, and I haven't really articulated this until now. But you know, in the movie Jerry Maguire, where Rod Tidwell has that big night, you know, and then he comes home, and then Jerry goes to try and get the girl, and he says, "Our little project had a very, very big night." Walker's night kind of felt that way to me. Like, because he got his name out there, he won over the country, and anybody who was watching that, was, unless you're a Phillies fan, was probably rooting for him in the end. because of the likability, and then

0: And if anybody stuck around, unlike the Philadelphia fans, because if you noticed, as soon as that derby was over and Schwarber lost, that place cleared out faster than an airplane does. Those people were gone. But the people who stayed got to be treated to his on-field interviews. And then the setup you're talking about with Barry and Albert and Anthony Rizzo, and they're just, you know, really gushing over this dude. That was a huge, huge night for Walker. And I don't know what it means down the road, but at least I think people will always, even if this is the best that ever happens with him, and I don't think it will be, I think there's a lot to come. This is going to be a guy that people will not forget. And I don't think that is overstating it. I think that people will always remember that home run derby, and they'll remember him even if he doesn't become a household name. Baseball fans will be like, oh, yeah, Jordan Walker. I remember that guy. And that's at minimum.
1: Yes. Do you hear me now? Am I good?
0: Yeah. You're good now.
1: Okay. All right. I'll try to I was so excited. I just couldn't stop talking. That's the other problem. But no, you know, and the other thing about that, I agree with everything you said, and it was very well said, Ronge, but I also would throw this in. What happened last night was great, great for the Cardinals brand. Because let's be perfectly honest here. The Cardinals have always had stars, one after another, well-known team, so many stars. They, you know, pretty much in a way were despised everywhere because people were envious. But the Cardinals brand, you know, there's just been a lull. And listen, they've had some good players. I'm not trying to be disrespectful to anybody, but let's be honest. They really haven't had that star power. And now they're getting that back. You know, Friday, the JJ Weatherholt contract, he's here for a long time. 3 days later, Jordan Walker makes his entrance on the national stage and on a big platform, and he becomes, I'll just say, a star was born. Like, he's an instant star, and people are like buzzing about him. I even saw on social media, whether it be Threads or X, I saw Cubs fans even saying, look, I hate that team, but I have to say, man, this dude's likable. This is a real, I love that dude. That was so much fun watching him. So even Cubs fans were singing his praises. That's good for the Cardinals brand. I think the Cardinals are getting their mojo back and their star power back. I do.
0: Well, I also think that what you're talking about and putting it up against the idea that the Cardinals organization this year, at least the feel, is less stuffiness than there used to be. Right? I think that. Sure. And whether or not that's just real or perceived, that's how it feels. It does feel like the organization within the last year or so has been more intentional about trying to not be that franchise that thinks it's a better than everybody else and stuffy and no fun and let's just play baseball. And now we're doing tarps off and fostering that environment out in right field. And new promotions at the ballpark. Like, we were talking about the Quick Trip hot dog promotion. I don't know if you saw that the other day with the giant bun and the giant hot dog, and the fans had to put the two together. It's just like there's a different feel of fun. And I think you then add a personality that people can get behind outside of this market. And it feels like an upswing for the organization. I don't know what it's going to look like at the end of the year. I don't know what it'll look like next year if baseball is played. But it does feel like we're swinging in a real positive direction. And you can point to a lot of different things that give you that feeling.
1: I totally agree. I wouldn't change a word you said. And I think the Cardinals are starting to ride the wave again. And I'm not a homer. I really, truly believe this. They're starting to ride the wave again, and I think the best is yet to come, because I think Chaim Bloom has got the, and Rob Serfolio and all of those people have got this thing set up for success, and it's just a matter of time. But they continue to draft very well and develop prospects very well, and there's just more and more talent on the way. They coach up and teach their players better now. They have all the tools they need. I mean, everything is up, up, up, up, up, which is not to say there won't be some mistakes made along the way, because every team makes mistakes. But the Cardinals really got this machine going. And it's only a matter of time before this wave that they're starting to arrive starts to crest. And it's going to be an exciting time again, because I have full confidence in the work that's being done. I truly do.
0: And it could be some time before we actually see it. It could be that, you know, we're not really starting to see the fruits of it. And maybe, I guess you could argue that we're seeing some of that right now, but I mean, yeah, where top to bottom lineup, you know, bullpen rotation, you feel like, okay, this team is really about to become something, on the verge of something. That could take a couple of years. You know, it could take more. It could take 2028 or 29 before we get to that.
1: I totally agree with you. And in the one area in particular, and I think we've all talked about this, there is a gap. And the gap's starting to narrow, because I noticed they even promoted Senja, the guy they got in the Donovan trade. They promoted him to AAA.
0: Yeah, Gerangelo, yeah.
1: Yeah, Gerangelo Senja. Then, and they also promoted a guy that they got from Phil Maton last year. Mason Molina, a pitcher. They moved him to AAA. So these guys are getting one step closer. Matthews is already there. Liam Doyle was impressive in the Futures game. They love Tyner Franklin. They love Tekoa Roby. So, to your point, and you're so right, once these starting pitchers start arriving, because they have so many of them, and we're not saying all of them will turn out great, but they have such a volume of them on the way that even if a couple of them flame out, they're still going to have enough good ones to transform their rotation.
0: That's Bernie Miklas. I'm Chris Ranji, the Gas House Gang. Today, we are going to talk to Josh Jacobs from Dealing the Cards, Dealing the Cards podcast. You can listen to that, and also a contributor for MLB.com. We will talk to Josh Jacobs coming up here, and that will be just after 12:30. We were hoping to hook up with Jim Callis from MLB Pipeline. Don't think we're going to be able to get that done today. He's been in the middle of a lot and busy, as you can imagine. But at some point, we are going to talk to Jim and get his thoughts on how the Cardinals did in the draft. It seems to be universally praised. I think most people thought the Cardinals did pretty well over the weekend, and that goes along with what Bernie and I are talking about here, the future for the team. But Bernie, as we get to break, why don't you tell everybody about our friends at Saliga?
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0: Gas House Gang, every weekday at noon, we go until 1 o'clock, and today it is Bernie Miklas and Chris Ranji. If you're tuning in wondering, hey, where's manager Oliver Marmol? Well, we're not talking to him today because he's got All-Star Game festivities. He's got stuff going on because he is serving as a coach tonight for that game. Cardinals will have Jordan Walker, as we've been talking about. Yvonne Herrera, Riley O'Brien are all Cardinals All-Stars. And the National League All-Star team is basically just made up of Dodgers and Phillies and Braves. That's... It's the entire lineup. And then there's they sprinkled in a couple of other people just to give us a bone here, I guess. And Bernie, we're looking at the discussion right now that's taking place on YouTube. You can watch the show on YouTube, Facebook, Twitter, at KMOX Sports. Find the KMOX Sports YouTube page and we are there. And people on the chat right now are talking about the thing I wanted to get into next, because after a night like last night, now the All-Star Game Home Run Derby, what you do there does not necessarily lead to more money for you, because what matters for you as a player is what you do on the field when baseball is actually happening. It's not this exhibition stuff. But because Walker is on the map and he's had a good season, there was some discussion, and you mentioned J.J. Weatherholt, who got his contract extension announced on Friday, 8 years, $112 million, which keeps him with the Cardinals till 2034. Naturally, the discussion, and you asked the question yesterday on the show, is that the kind of thing that now maybe the Cardinals want to think about with Walker? Do they explore the idea of buying out some of his arbitration years and extending his contract? So what do you think about that? Is that something they really should do? And, you know, I'm looking at the chat and people are throwing out numbers, and that Walker would spit at 8 years and $112 million, and that it would take 9 years or over $200 million. There are all kinds of suggestions here. First of all, what do you think it would take, and what do you think they should do?
1: I would agree with the sentiment. You know, what the J.J. Weatherholt price does not apply here. It just doesn't. Because Walker's got they're roughly the same age, but, you know, Walker's already got, this is his, what, 23, 24, 25, 26. This is his fourth season. So he's moving closer. He's moving closer to free agency, whereas, you know, Weatherholt's not. So when a player that's having who has emerged into becoming like a really outstanding player after some difficulty has now established himself, he's established his brand. Last night established some national popularity. All of a sudden, you know, his agent,

0: And Jordan Walker himself, I'm talking theory, would say, well, wait a minute. You know, we don't have that long to go before free agency, really. So let's just ride it out and sort of make a bet on himself. So in order to get him to agree to a long-term contract extension, that could be 9 or 10 years. You'd probably have to put in some opt-outs. You'd probably have to put in some escalators. And you certainly would have to put in just in terms of like the total guaranteed value would be a huge number. And, you know, I've actually been working with some people to try to develop what I think would be an appropriate price range. And I'm not there yet, so I don't want to speculate, but I'm seeing people throwing some stuff out there. The idea of like you're going to get him for $118 million. No, not a chance. Forget about it. The idea, I saw someone say 240. Now we see a 300 million. Yeah, I think you're in the neighborhood.
1: Yeah,
0: I think you're in the neighborhood. But a lot of it has to do with what Jordan Walker wants. Does he love being a Cardinal? Is he excited by, like J.J. Weatherholt is, excited by the teammates and what they're building? And they, you know, Weatherholt wants to be part of like leading into the next era of greatness for the Cardinals. Does Walker have those same feelings? I think after last night, see, here's the difference. You're totally right. I mean, this was not like, you know, Chris Carpenter and against Roy Halladay in game five at Philadelphia. It's not that, but I think what happened last night is that, you know, Jordan Walker became a star, like an instant star. I also think that Cardinals fans are wildly embracing him now. There was so much love on social media last night. So his brand is stronger because of what happened last night. And if he continues to put up numbers, that brand will not only be stronger and stronger and stronger, the price will go higher and higher and higher.
1: Yeah, it is possible it got a little more expensive for the Cardinals last night if they wanted to go that route. I don't know what that number would be or the percentage more expensive, but let me just give the details of where he stands. Contractually, he can't become a free agent until 2030. He's arbitration eligible for the first time next year. And as has been noted multiple times already, he's going to make just shy of $800,000 in salary this year. And the Home Run Derby itself paid him $1 million. So he made more money by winning last night than he's going to make in salary all year. And that was one of the things that Bonds joked about with Walker's family, like, hey, mom and dad, you sacrificed, how much of this you getting, you know, which was a pretty funny moment. But here's the thing that I cannot let go of. And that is the fact we are even having these conversations right now,
0: right,
1: the middle of July 2026. If you go 1 year ago, the dude was on the IL and he was barely, it wasn't even hitting his weight, I don't think, last year at that time. And people were ready to be done with him already. And look at the conversation we're having about Jordan Walker now. And it's not pie in the sky stuff. This is based on legitimate performance. And I don't think that you can listen to what we're saying about him and go, you guys are calm down. You know, what are you talking about? No, I mean, he is having a legitimate season, and it appears like he has arrived. And maybe it's not. Maybe it's a little too early to declare that because we still do have 2.5 months of a season to go and potentially a postseason. So 1 year doesn't make a career, but it sure as hell looks like the guy has arrived. And I don't. Yeah. And the fact that we're talking about this, Bernie, is amazing.
0: No, it is. And I did something last night that's related to this. I went back and I said, you know, last year at the same time, like the one year ago, he was going through a really hard time because he had wrist inflammation. He was on the IL. Then he had appendicitis and he was on the IL. He had to go to Springfield on a minor league rehab assignment. So 1 year ago on the night that he won the Home Run Derby, he was hitting 215 for the Cardinals with three home runs and a 33% strikeout rate. He was having a terrible season. And down in Springfield, like the one year ago from the night he won the Home Run Derby, he had a game at Corpus Christi where he struck out once and hit into two double plays. That was a year ago. Mm-hmm. Like on the 1 year anniversary, like, you know, then 1 year later, he wins the home run derby. I mean, to your point, if you think about where he was a year ago at this time, he was hurt. His numbers at the major league level were terrible. He was hitting 180 against double A pitching. He hit into two ground ball double plays to third base. I mean, a year later,
1: yeah,
0: awesome. I mean, it's an amazing story, but I think he's legit because all of the StatCast stuff tells us so. The eye test tells us so because we talked about it yesterday, Ron. He's had three different times this year where he's gone into a slump and he's managed to fix himself and get right back at it. And I think my theory, I think what happened last night with that incredible confidence and poise he showed, I think this will actually make him better. I think it will actually make him more confident and believing in himself more, that he, no matter what the pressure is, the situation is, he can handle it. I think it's actually going to help him and even make him a better hitter. I do.
1: And if that happens, man, this really could be the start of something special for him, which would be awesome. Right. When we come back from MLB.com and the Deal in the Cards podcast, Josh Jacobs will join the show. Bernie Miklas, Chris Ronji on the Gas House Gang.
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1: 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Bernie Miklas, Chris Ranji, time to go to the Quiver River Electric guest line. 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Josh is with us on KMOX. Good afternoon, Josh.
20: Hey, Chris. Hey, Bernie. Good to join you guys today. I'm always trying to catch the Gas House Gang whenever I can during the week, and so it's an honor and privilege to join you guys today.
1: Well, we're super happy to have you with us. The podcast is really good, and your coverage is good. And last night was a really fun day, as we have been talking about. It's kind of been the, you know, I think the talk of the town today, and even nationally, we're still seeing a lot of Jordan Walker home run derby coverage. What a great night for him.
20: Yeah, and I don't think it's a hot take to say at all. Last night, it felt like the coronation of a superstar. It felt like if this rebuild, if this vision under Chaim Bloom ends up in championships for St. Louis, if they go back and make a documentary, that's the end of Act One right there. It's that night where it's just the Cardinals have put themselves on the national stage, or at least the beginning of it. Jordan Walker has emerged as a true superstar in the making. And paired with J.J. Weatherholt, it feels like the Cardinals have their two faces of the franchise, and it's not even full year one of the rebuild, guys. So if I had to grade the first half for the Cardinals, it's got to be an A+.
0: Talking about this Sunday, and I think they do have two cornerstones. But let me move this forward, because Chris Ranji and I were talking about this. You know, I feel, and I know you feel the same way. Listen, the Cardinals are going to have to work on an extension with Jordan Walker. But number one, there's two things here. Number one, because I assume it would be like a 10, 11-year deal, something like that, at a much bigger price. Are they better off waiting until the new CBA kicks in to see what they're working with? Or should they try to get it done as soon as possible? Because the longer they wait, the more it'll go up. And do you have any ideas, general ideas of what it would cost?
20: Yeah, it's a great question. I go back to what Himes talked about whenever he's been asked about the CBA, that if you try to get cute with it and try to predict where it's going to go, you might run into some trouble there. So I think they just need to operate how they would if the CBA was going to remain the exact same. Obviously, some of the proposals you've seen out there about what an internal extensions could look like would potentially limit the ceiling of what he could get. So there's an argument that you should wait to see what that looks like. But I think the bigger loss would be if you waited too long, he prices himself out of St. Louis, and you see the guy walk in a few years. I think you're running a much bigger risk of something like that happening than potentially signing him for $50 million more than you thought you would. It's like, well, at the end of the day, if he's cranking home runs and competing for MVPs, I don't really think people are going to complain all that much about it. Now, again, you are running the risk that is this who he is. I think at this point we can throw aside the idea that he'll be 20% below league average at the plate and just looking like, does he need to be optioned to AAA at this point? I think that version of Jordan Walker is gone. But what is the true 50th percentile outcome? What is the true normal for Jordan Walker? I think it's okay to say we're still trying to figure that out. But I don't know. This feels like something truly special is brewing here. And so if I were them, I'd be working on it. To comp a contract extension, though, is so difficult, because I've tried to dig for so long on what is a player that has a two-year stretch like Jordan Walker, where he arguably was one of the worst players in baseball the last 2 years, and then to turn around and be this good. The only person in baseball history I can find that has any comparable numbers to that is Derek Lee, longtime first baseman for the Marlins and the Cubs, and he turned it around and was a middle-of-the-order bat for a long time. But that's honestly, there's no one that struggled as deeply as Jordan Walker did at the plate for so long that's turned it around like this. So I think it just makes it really hard to comp compare it to any other contract out there. So I'm not necessarily the CBA expert or contract negotiator expert here, but I just think Heimblum and the DeWitts would be wise to try and get something on the table as soon as possible.
1: Yeah, this is why I think it's a very interesting conversation up against the backdrop of the Weatherholt deal, because he's only been here for a few months. This is the only professional baseball or big league baseball we've seen from him is April through now. And he's gotten $112 million in an extension. Meanwhile, Walker, who's only a few months older, but he's been around longer, and he's got such two completely different ends of the spectrum in terms of performance. It's almost like getting an extension for him, even though we have a larger body of work, would be tougher to work out than it was for Weatherholt, who has a limited body of work. Does that make sense?
20: Oh, I 100% agree with you on that, Chris. And there's a safer floor with J.J. Weatherholt there, too, because you know the speed's going to play. You know the defense is going to play. So if the bat lags or doesn't hit the ceiling that it can, you can live with a $14 million annual value. Like, that's not going to hurt you. But the kind of numbers we're probably looking at for Jordan Walker is going to make people uncomfortable. There's going to be people who see that extension come through and are like, wow, that's a lot of money for a guy who struggled as much as he did. But that's because the ceiling with him there is truly an MVP-caliber player. I think J.J. could potentially get there and ways that like the Chase Utleys or the Dustin Pedroias did, where it's not as flashy as Jordan Walker can. But I don't think it's hard to argue that there's a higher ceiling of Jordan Walker, but we've seen a much lower floor as well, which I just think complicates this process so much. And then you add in the fact that he's closer to free agency as well. You just can't, there's not as many pre-arb years to buy out there, so you're not going to get the same potential quote-unquote discount that you did with J.J. there.
0: Bernie Miklas here with Chris Raji. Josh Jacobs is with us. In addition to writing for MLB.com and hosting Dealing the Cards podcast, which is excellent, I want to point out Josh does a lot of writing, and he coordinates a lot of the writing for Redbird Rants, which is all kinds of Cardinals content. So check that out too. All right, I wanted to ask you this because we were all monitoring the draft all weekend long, and I know you have some strong feelings about how the Cardinals did. So lay it on us. How did they do in this draft in 2026?
20: Yeah, it's hard not to look at this draft, and I try to be objective with it too, right? Like, okay, let's see what the national media is saying. And you look at, well, yeah, I know you guys talked about having Jim Callis on today. Like, MLB Pipeline just ranked the Cardinals draft classes the best out of all the classes out there. You go look at just independent evaluators across the league, all they're saying is the Cardinals nailed this draft. And you could say, oh, well, they had a bunch of picks going into it, so that helps. But there's been a lot of praise for things in the later rounds as well. They took a swing with Trevor Condon in their first pick, getting early comps to a Pete Crow Armstrong. We don't need to put that pressure on him. But you just see the kind of talent that they're targeting in these classes now. It's guys with big-time stuff on the mound, and it's guys with a ton of athleticism and potential to grow at the plate. And you've seen what this player development group has done since they came in in late 2024 under Rob Serfolio, Larry Day, Matt Pierpont, obviously Heimblum leading the charge. The Cardinals have just seen gains from guys throughout their whole system, whether it's Joshua Baez, who, similar to Jordan Walker, but the MILB level, was not even a top 30 prospect in the Cardinals system 2 years ago this time, and now is one of the top prospects in all of baseball and is knocking on the door of an MLB debut. You see the young arms in the system who have taken steps forward. The Cardinals are betting on this player development group and their ability to take these molds of clay and to get the most out of them long term. And so it's fun to see whether it's a Tegan Coons, who has big time stuff from the University of Tennessee, Rocco Maniscalco, who's the youngest player in the entire draft and kind of gives you Mason Wynn vibes with the incredible arm and defense. And then you're hoping you can project a bat out long term. And you just add it to a farm system that's been building. Preseason, the Cardinals were consistently ranked in the top five farm systems in all of baseball. So you talk about at the major league level, they have a young core that's driving them into contention. You already have one of the strongest farm systems in all of baseball. And now you're getting universally praised for an incredible draft that you had the most capital going into day one. It's hard not to be excited about the young talent they have right now.
1: You know, in years past, when we talked about winning the division, that seemed to be the goal. That was the that was it. I mean, of course, you want to win the World Series, but it was almost like defined as, hey, just win the Central and anything can happen. And my argument had been, no, you're not competing with the Central. You're competing with the Braves and the Dodgers. But I think this division is really fascinating in the sense that the Brewers are an extraordinary franchise, and they might be one of the top two or three teams in the National League. The Cubs should be a top two or three team in the National League. So this is my take, and I want to know what you think about this. My feeling now about this division is if the Cardinals beat those teams, or if they catch up with those franchises, then we are talking about a team that is a legitimate playoff and then potential World Series contender. Do you see it that way or see it differently?
20: I think so. I still would limit, or I guess caution, our thoughts on what the upside of this year's team is. But I do think it's notable that if you look at the top five records in baseball this year, Tampa Bay, Los Angeles, Atlanta, Chicago, and then Milwaukee, I think the Cardinals, forgive me, I don't have the numbers in front of me, for like 11-5 against four of those teams and then 2-8 against the Brewers. And so if you take that and you look at, well, they compete and actually are beating consistently the best teams in baseball, and the Brewers just have their number, which is a whole other conversation. It tells you, man, like two of the best teams in baseball in the NL Central and the Cardinals can go toe-to-toe with at least one of them right now. It makes you excited about, okay, could they compete in the second half even without adding at the deadline, or potentially even if they did subtract a little bit, can this team still stay in it? I think so. Is it out of the realm of possibility that they could win a playoff round? I don't think so. To say they'd make a run, I would struggle to get there right now, but it helps me to believe, okay, if they continue to stay the course, they don't take shortcuts, this rebuild, and I think Himes talked about that, if you stay the course, it ends up going a lot faster than you would think. Maybe this time next year, we're looking at a team that's on the cusp of being like that young, fun, upcoming team that people are actually scared of nationally. And then you look at 2028, 2029, and that's where they can run.
1: I guess I totally agree with you on this year. I guess I'm thinking more in a global sense, right? That,
20: yeah,
1: that just competing with those two organizations, who I think also happen to be two of the better organizations in the National League.
20: Oh, 100%, especially with what Milwaukee's doing right now. Just anytime I've learned to stop doubting them. Every year I come in and I look on paper and I'm like, eh, they just traded away Freddy Peralta. I mean, is this the time it finally cracks a little bit and then someone else pops up and they get a Jacob Mizorowski and they have Jesus Madé coming and they're going to be fine. So, yeah, I think the outside of the Dodgers, the class of the NL actually mostly resides within the NL Central right now. And I think that's weird because we're all so used to, yeah, there's one, maybe two teams NL Central you got to be scared of. But when October comes around, nothing's going to happen there. I'm very curious to see this postseason, how Milwaukee, how Chicago, and if St. Louis can get there, what kind of noise they can make in the NL picture this year.
0: It'll be interesting. By the way, I think both of you guys, you're my friends, but the Cubs make a lot of mistakes, man. Milwaukee doesn't make all these bonehead mistakes that the Cubs do. The Cubs do not spend their money smartly. So I just wanted to throw that in.
1: But they do have they can, if they want to, cover their mistakes. That's why they're dangerous.
0: Yeah, you know what I mean? Okay.
1: Hey,
0: yeah,
1: Josh.
20: That's the difference you put into there, right, is that they do run the farm system pretty well. They do have young talent. The problem with the Cubs is they don't realize they're the Cubs. They should be going after the big fish more consistently and putting themselves in the realm of the Dodgers. And so that's where it caps them. But I still think they're a threat.
1: Yeah. We hope they never really truly figure it out, right?
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1: Up against it, and we have got to go. Bernie Miklas, great to talk to you again. We'll be doing this tomorrow, 12 o'clock, back here after the All-Star Game tonight. You and me again at noon on Wednesday. How about it?
0: I can't wait. Thanks, Ronj.
1: All right, we'll see you, my friend. That's Bernie Miklas. I'm Chris Ronji. Yes, the Dave Glover Show is coming up next, and we will be back tomorrow at 12. 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
14: ABC News, I'm Mike Dabusky. The U.S. launched, by some counts, three waves of strikes on Iranian targets in the last day, and now officials in the surrounding region are reporting retaliatory strikes from Iran. The IRGC says they're specifically targeting American offensive infrastructure. Todd Blanche was on Capitol Hill today as lawmakers consider whether he should go from acting attorney general to permanent attorney general.
15: I'm proud of what we've done to help American families see safer streets and to have a fair shot at the life they're working to build.
14: He faced questions over the release of the Epstein files and the anti-weaponization fund. In Texas,
16: I've already issued a disaster declaration for 59 counties across the state. We can also add more counties to that declaration as needed.
14: Governor Greg Abbott updating residents about the growing flooding threat there. Officials say 75 people had to be rescued today. This is ABC News. States downwind from Canada's wildfires are under air quality alerts. That includes New York, where State Health Commissioner Dr. James McDonald warns residents to stay indoors, keep windows closed, and seek out air conditioning.
17: For those individuals, if you have asthma, you should always have your rescue inhaler with you as well as your spacer device. One of the things people really need to be careful of, though, is like, do you really need to go outside today? You're going to be better off inside on days like today, and particularly tomorrow, where tomorrow might even be worse.
14: More than 800 wildfires are burning in Canada right now. United Airlines anticipates high airfare through the rest of the year. In a securities filing, United says despite high prices, more flights are full. Defense Secretary Pete Hegseth says troops will be tested annually for their testosterone levels. And Amazon says it's planning to launch a new satellite internet service in South Africa in 2027. I'm Mike Dabusky, ABC News.
18: KMOX News, I'm Michael Calhoun. Days before the trial of a man who was accused of assaulting and severely injuring a Ferguson police officer, one of the charges has been reduced.
19: Stay over there! Hold the line! Back your 85. Officer down! Officer down!
20: What you're hearing are the moments after Ferguson police officer T.J. Brown was knocked to the ground by Elijah Gant, causing significant injuries to Brown's brain and subsequently leaving him unconscious for months. Gant, initially charged with first-degree assault, had this charge reduced to second-degree assault. He still faces 11 additional charges. Gant was allegedly attempting to flee officers after protesters outside the Ferguson police station turned violent on the evening of the 10-year anniversary of the Michael Brown shooting. Gant was captured on body cam and surveillance footage attempting to flee and running over Brown. His trial is set to begin Monday with jury selection. Sean Malone, KMOX News.
18: KMOX has left a message with the St. Louis County Prosecuting Attorney's Office for comment on the reduced charge. In an effort to curb straw gun sales, the ATF, law enforcement, and U.S. attorneys have launched the campaign, Don't Lie for the Other Guy.
0: People are criminally responsible for lying on ATF forms in order to get weapons in the hands of people that couldn't fill out the forms themselves.
21: U.S. Attorney Tom Alba says the straw buyers may not be involved.

0: in criminal activity.
1: But might from time to time in their lives be approached by people saying, hey, can you help me obtain this firearm, to understand that if you do that, you've gotten yourself into the soup just as if you were being involved in an illegal possession of a firearm or a violent offense.
0: CamelX asked about the unscrupulous gun owners, ATF Special Agent Butch Hansen.
2: A lot of it goes back to education, and we try to educate them so they understand what's going on. If they've been educated, they know the laws, then, you know, we conduct criminal investigations if there's relevant information to justify one.
0: Maria Kina, CamelX News.
3: 13 stores were served search warrants during a major crackdown on unlicensed marijuana dispensaries in West Central Missouri. Johnson County Prosecuting Attorney Robert Russell tells Missouri that the investigation started with citizen complaints.
4: Many stores that we sent the letter to ceased selling these products. And shockingly, most of all, when they did the search warrants, they found my letter in several of these stores. One of them even had my letter attached right next to the cash register for the clerks to see.
3: Hanaway joined local law enforcement leaders in Warrensburg to announce the results of the investigation, which began with complaints that products marketed as hemp were actually marijuana and being sold to minors. Forecast from Dave Murray, clear sky overnight, low 74 degrees. For Thursday, we've got sunshine, more heat, more humidity, some pop storms, and a high of 93. Those will mostly be storms into the afternoon hours and into the evening hours. Low 75 Thursday night. For Friday, high of 93. I'm Michael Calhoun, KMOX News.
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12: Chris Ranji, Amy Mark scores with you, and as we mentioned just a few minutes ago, local elections take place on August 4th, and on the ballot is the St. Louis prosecuting attorney, and that is Melissa Price-Smith, and she joins us now in Studio B. How are you doing this morning?
13: Good. Good morning.
12: Good morning. Well, we were just chatting a second ago off the air that you're almost at the finish line of the political stuff, because this is not your favorite part of the job. Like you said, you're a prosecutor, but I guess you got to do this too.
13: Exactly. I am a prosecutor. I'm not a politician.
12: Yeah.
13: And I love my job. The political piece has this past year been extremely new to me. But the primary is August 4th. So, yeah it's coming up.
14: So, as we were talking about earlier off the air, you took over for Wesley Bell in January of 2025, and the campaign process kind of starts pretty quickly from there, does it not? Because you've got an election about a year and a half later, maybe close to 2 years later, but it's still is a long process, so you're doing two jobs at once.
13: Yeah, exactly. So I was appointed to complete Wesley Bell's term on January 3rd, 2025, and he had a year left in his term. So then obviously in order to keep this position, I have to run for election. So the campaign piece, the political piece, was completely new to me. So I'm so grateful to my campaign team, Show Me Victories, for teaching me this whole new language. But yes, it's like two full-time jobs, because I don't want to be away from my office. So it's like having two full-time jobs to do the political piece at the same time.
14: So do you ever have moments where you're wanting to do the job of whatever it looks like, of being a prosecuting attorney, but then you're reminded, oh, I have to go do this campaign bit instead? How often does that happen?
13: It happens often, but the prosecutor piece always comes first. No doubt.
12: Yeah. And you mentioned, like you said, you're not a politician, you're a prosecutor. You were appointed when Wesley Bell stepped away from the office. And for people who might not be familiar with your background, how long were you a prosecuting attorney before you became the St. Louis County prosecuting attorney? And I know that you specialized in certain divisions within that field.
13: I have been in the office almost 19 years. For about 18 of those years, I was an assistant prosecutor. We have 75 assistant prosecutors in the office.

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2: Difficult in any kind of case, but especially if you're a victim of a sexual assault, these are some of the bravest people I've ever met. Every time a victim comes forward, there's another 100 who never say a word. Mm-hmm. And it's so important for people to know, and I never miss the opportunity to say, disclosure leads to healing. And once a victim discloses, they are no longer anyone's victim. So it was truly the honor of my life to work on these cases, and I had no intention of doing anything political. I expected that I would continue my career and ultimately retire handling these type of cases. I truly felt it was my calling. And then I was called to something else, and I got this opportunity to lead the office, and I am so very grateful for it, because we have grown so much in the past year, and I'm just so proud of the people I work with and the new programs we've put in place.
3: St. Louis County Prosecuting Attorney Melissa Price Smith is with us on KMOX. So, you know, you were working as a prosecuting attorney for so many years, thrust into this position last year at the beginning of the year. Why decide to go through with it and go through the campaign and all this again?
2: Well, first of all, like I said, because I'm proud of what we've done. We created St. Louis County Prosecutor's Office, first ever dedicated homicide unit. We have recruited some of the best prosecutors in the region who worked in our office some 20 plus years ago to come back and take our office to the next level. We reinstated a violent crime unit. Our sexual assault child abuse unit is now called Special Victims, because we've added elder abuse under that umbrella, created a hospital violence unit, increased our treatment court and diversion and our community outreach and high school programs. I'm so proud of what we've done this last year, but I really feel like we're just getting started. So I want to keep doing it with my colleagues who are also dedicated and incredible.
4: I want to ask you more about the different and specific units you mentioned. You reinstated on day one the violent crime unit.
2: Mm-hmm.
4: How long had that not been going on, and why would there not be a violent crime unit?
2: The violent crime unit had been suspended about 2 years earlier due to just a shortage of staff. So we reinstated it the afternoon I was sworn in. The benefit of a violent crime unit, it's so very important. When police come to our office and apply on charges with a violent crime unit, if a police officer comes in with a violent crime, a robbery, a burglary, an assault, their charges are reviewed immediately in real time. A charging decision is made. An individual can only be held in jail 24 hours before a charging decision has to be made. If the charging decision isn't made, that individual is released while the case is reviewed. Violent crimes now are reviewed in real time immediately. So if we do issue charges on a violent offender, that offender is kept in jail. A bond is set. We need to get our violent offenders off the streets. And that is one of the goals of this office.
3: So you were talking about staffing being an issue a couple of years before you took office with this unit. How has the St. Louis County budget issues that we've been hearing a lot about for the last year or so, how has that affected your office?
2: Well, it's definitely affected all of St. Louis County. And we lost two very important positions due to budget cuts. They can't be prosecutor positions because public safety is our number one goal. So we lost a media position. We lost a community outreach position, both of which are extremely important. And we still have to cover those areas, but people have to do double duty. But every area in St. Louis County has been affected by the budget cuts. Our budget was cut about 5%, and 99% of our budget is salaries. So it really affects people. And that's tough.
4: Let's go to the hospital violence unit. You created this, or with you and your staff, you created this unit. And I imagine I have friends who are nurses, people who work in hospitals, and it's a real issue. And I think a lot of nurses feel maybe not seen or underrepresented when it comes to hospital violence. Tell us a little bit about this unit.
2: Well, that is so very true. And I learned about hospital violence through an incredibly brave woman, and she welcomes me to use her name. Her name is Tammy Scott, and she was a victim on horrific assault when she was working as a trauma nurse at DePaul mm-hmm. Hospital, and that case was assigned to me a few years ago. It was Tammy Scott who educated me on how often our healthcare workers in hospitals, and in particular in emergency rooms, are assaulted. About 55% of healthcare workers

0: workers report being assaulted on the job. And the belief over the years was, you know what, too bad, job hazard. Police weren't really taking reports because prosecutors weren't really issuing charges. And our healthcare workers who protect us in our most vulnerable time weren't being protected. So when what I learned from Tammy Scott really opened my eyes to what these healthcare workers go through. So when I took over the leadership position, my goal was to create a hospital violence unit to make sure that anybody who assaults healthcare workers is held accountable. It's very, very important that healthcare workers know we will protect them like they protect us.
1: Are punishments harsher for that as opposed to just another simple violent crime?
0: That's a really good question. Some of our healthcare workers, especially those who work in a hospital, are considered special victims by definition, which does make it a little bit of a higher level crime. There's a man named Andrew Wren, one of our top prosecutors, who I put in charge of this unit. He is spending a lot of time trying to improve legislation to include not only healthcare workers in hospitals, but all healthcare workers, and to increase the penalties for these special victims.
2: You mentioned special victims. You mentioned the special victims unit that includes children and also the elderly.
0: Yes.
2: Because you have seen cases where older people are being assaulted or harmed in other ways. And did you feel that wasn't being addressed sufficiently?
0: Well, we have a general felony team of attorneys, which are very, very good. But we also have specialized teams, like I said, sexual assault and child abuse. And I felt that elder abuse cases have some specific nuances to these cases that needed a specialized team. So that's why we put them on a specialized team, so they would get the special attention they needed and have prosecutors who have really specific training.
1: And because of the sensitive nature of it.
0: Exactly. Very sensitive and different. There are different issues in those type of cases, just like sexual assaults and child abuse, that really don't come up in other types of cases.
1: As you have taken this job and what, so I guess we're about a year and a half into it and the election is coming up. You have made a lot of changes. What do you feel like is still left to do that hasn't been done, needs to be done? Do you feel like progress is working as quickly as you want to or not? How do you view the future of the office?
0: Well, first of all, like I said, I'm so proud of the work we've done this past year, the teams that I mentioned, the creation of new teams. But again, I truly feel like we're just getting started. We have an incredible mentorship program now with some really, really distinguished prosecutors who came back to our office, and they are training our younger attorneys. But now we want to fine tune all of those programs, our training, our teams, doing everything we can to make St. Louis County safer. And we have really increased our treatment courts, our diversion, and our community outreach. We are trying our high school programs. We go into high schools and speak to high school kids. And we don't just, you know, have these, you know, little trivial conversations. We talk about real cases that affect 18-year-olds, because 18 in Missouri is an adult. And we talk about real cases with them. And I call it real talk. When we speak to them about some pretty somewhat gruesome details about how easy it is for a young person to fall into the criminal justice system, it is amazing the communication that we get back, the conversation. So one of the things, we are in about 6 different school districts now. We are working so hard. I have meetings the last 2 days with superintendents. We want to get into every school in St. Louis, because if we can make one student go right instead of left because of something we said, it's worth the entire program. The prosecutor's office, I have realized in leadership, can be strong, can keep violent offenders off the streets, but can also be a part of the solution. We want to be a part of the community and helping people, especially young people, avoid ever being in the system.
1: Yeah, that's. And I'm glad you said that, because that's where I wanted to go with it. Obviously, your main job is to prosecute people who have committed crimes.
0: Absolutely.
1: The best thing you can do is make sure they never do that in the first place. So that has to be the most difficult part of the job, because you don't know who will turn into somebody who's committed a crime that you eventually have to prosecute.
0: Absolutely. By the time a person gets to our office, we're a reactive office. We're the prosecutor's office. Mm-hmm. When someone comes to us, they get to us as a rapist, a murderer, someone who has committed, you know, a serious felony. At that point, we can't help anymore. We are prosecuting and getting them off the streets. So the role that we are now taking in our office to reach young people, and like I said, I call it real talk, have real talk with them about the things that teenagers get into by just reactive decisions, mm-hmm. and so many different things that can really ruin their entire life. But having these conversations with them, and, you know, I wish everybody could be in these classes when we speak to them, because the conversation and the questions that really get started when we start speaking openly, I know it's making a difference. I truly do. And like I said, if it keeps one student out of the criminal justice system because of something we said.
2: I can't help while you're saying this. You know, think of this case. Now, this is in Illinois because it's East St. Louis. But the 16-year-old and the 15-year-old who, and I believe it's the 16-year-old boy who was charged with killing five people, injuring two. So seven people were shot related to the 15-year-old's family. I guess my question is, when something like that happens, is that something that you guys look at to say, okay, what can we learn from this? Or how do we just reiterate the importance of our, you know, reaching out to young people in the first place? I know it's kind of a big question, but it's just such a shocking and horrific case.
0: Well, it's so shocking and horrific. And unfortunately, we hear more and more every day in the news about juveniles committing crimes. And our office only deals with them when they're 18 and up, unless they are certified as an adult. But it's very scary. And it's every case like that one that when we are in the classrooms, we talk about. And we also talk about the importance of, you know, show me who your friends are and I'll show you what your future is. And we talk about what happens when you see, when these teenagers see their friends doing A, B, or C. We use some pretty graphic examples of seeing friends do a horrific crime, maybe not participating, but blocking the door so other people don't see it. And what are the repercussions of that? We also talk about those trends that high schoolers think is funny and embarrassing about sending naked pictures of each other and sexual pictures. You know, they think it's funny. They think it's embarrassing. And we explain it's also promotion of child pornography. But we continue the discussion about, hey, what do you do when you get this? When you get a picture, when you get a video, what do you do when all your friends are sharing it? So it's really important discussion. And so the high school program is something we are really working to increase 100%.
1: St. Louis County Prosecuting Attorney Melissa Price Smith, we thank you for coming in. We appreciate your time.
0: I thank you all so much. And I just want to add, you know, there are no Republican primaries in St. Louis County in August. Yep. So if you want to weigh in, please pull a Democratic ticket. And I thank everybody for their support.
1: Yep. The August 4th primary is coming up. Melissa Price Smith, who is the current county prosecutor in St. Louis, is with us now. Thank you again for coming in.
0: Thanks so much.
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1: Every Wednesday, we talk to Scott McFarland, Chief Washington Correspondent for Midas Touch. He is a friend of the show, and he's with us now. Good morning, Scott.
16: Chris and Amy, point of personal privilege, if I can. Mrs. McFarland is walking around the St. Louis Zoo today after discovering the Gateway Arch in Redbird Village last night and falling in love with it.
1: Scott, can we tell you that the zoo, I don't know if you know this and you can relay it to her, was named by USA Today the best free attraction in the world?
16: Here's the thing. She's already discovered that today, and she doesn't listen to me when I tell her things. So okay. You got those two different items there.
2: That is incredible. Well, I hope she knows that the art museum that's there in Forest Park, the history museum, they're all free, just like the zoo.
16: And she's going to need the air conditioning by afternoon, I can tell.
2: Yeah, she probably needs it already. It's pretty bad out there. Okay, hey, Scott, I was watching this video yesterday of Supreme Court Justice Amy Coney Barrett giving details about the very graphic and terrifying threats that she and her family have received. Yeah. Supreme Court Justice Elena Kagan was also there to testify. Both justices asking for increased security for these justices. What do you know about these testimonies? And then also if it will be bipartisan agreement that, yeah, the Supreme Court justices need to be protected.
16: Yeah, it's one of the rare bipartisan things here. And for the first time in 7 years, Supreme Court justices testify before Congress. They rarely do that. So clearly there's an issue here. I looked through the U.S. Marshals records. It's not just that there's been an increase in threats against federal judges. It's like orders of magnitude increase. It's out of control. It's probably a symptom of this uniquely divisive, toxic political moment we're in. None of this is acceptable. And I think they're going to get the money they're looking for, which is tens of millions of dollars more, because they need round-the-clock security now. It may seem crazy to you, but a few years ago, they did not.
1: Right.
2: She gave a detail about she has a bulletproof vest that she brought into her home and had to explain to her son why she needs it.
16: She had to talk to her kids about that. And it's not just that that's unacceptable. Clearly it is. It's that the members of Congress are distinctively sympathetic, the ones who have to pay for this security, because they're getting it too. I mean, public service right now in Washington is a dangerous business. And the justices, I think, lent voice to that pretty effectively, Amy.
1: Todd Blanche is the pick for the Trump administration to become the permanent attorney general, or the, official attorney general. And during his hearing, he said something about the anti-weaponization fund, that it is dead completely. And we heard that reporting from earlier that that

0: $1.8 billion because it was struck down by a judge. So with that being the case, what happens next and what does it mean?
1: Nobody's satisfied by his verbal assurances the slush fund's dead. When I say nobody, I mean, yeah, all the Democrats, but also some of the Republicans. I was watching, Chris, is John Cornyn, Republican senator from Texas, was trying to pin him down on this. Like, you keep saying this thing is dead. Why can't you put it in writing? Todd Blanche is making the argument that he's restricted from putting it in writing by separation of powers, but it's really the sticking point for this confirmation. If there's anything that's going to derail this, it's the slush fund.
2: You know, hey, Scott, with earlier this week, President Trump saying, you know what? The United States is going to control the Strait of Hormuz, and we're going to charge a 20% fee. And then Marco Rubio, Secretary of State, steps up and says, well, actually, you can't do that. That's illegal. Do you find Marco Rubio is perhaps the one somewhat counterbalancing voice in the midst of this conflict with Iran? And then how much is Trump listening to him and for some reason not being threatened by him?
1: Oh, lots of good questions. I think we all can agree Marco Rubio seems to be picking his spots judiciously on the war in Iran. I mean, we're at war right now in the Middle East, and we only hear from the Secretary of State intermittently. I feel like that's by design. He's picking his spots to pick his fights where he can, make his battles where he can. He's not so much a dissenting voice as he is a contrarian voice on what could happen next. Doesn't seem to me like there's any easy exit strategy from this, and everybody's kind of coming to terms with that on their own timetables. But Marco Rubio is the one who would bridge the gap for peace. I mean, he's the Secretary of State, and he has unique credibility with all the players involved.
0: Scott McFarlane is with us on KMOX, and the president announced that he is going to give a speech tomorrow at 8 o'clock Central Time, 9 o'clock Eastern. And some of the reporting is that he's going to declare that the two Democratic senators from Georgia are illegitimate as part of that speech. What do we know about what he's going to say tomorrow and the purpose of it?
1: Oh, boy, there's a lot there, Chris. And first of all, let me apologize for the noise behind me. I'm actually at the Todd Blanche confirmation hearings. And at Senate confirmation hearings, the people outside are like second grade class students with a substitute teacher. It's out of control every time.
0: Well, we appreciate you anyway.
1: They're passionate about government, Chris. So the 8 p.m. speech tomorrow is something the president's trying to tease. He's saying it's going to be big. It's going to be big, but he won't say what big is. He's also making clear he's going to fold in some other remarks in addition to things about the election. So maybe he talks about the war. But every time he brings up the 2020 election, it risks becoming more white noise, because we have all heard Trump talk for 6 years about his thoughts on the 2020 election. And nobody's going to be persuaded, I think, either way, off their thoughts on that election. So he can use a primetime platform to do so. But he's got two risks here. First of all, he risks people saying no to airing it. I'm not sure all the broadcast networks have committed to airing this thing, thinking there may not be enough news to warrant the primetime airwaves. Secondly, there's a really important election ahead in Georgia for the U.S. Senate. It's probably the pivotal race if Republicans want to keep the Senate. This is basically an in-kind campaign donation to John Ossoff, the Democrat. I mean, what more can Trump do to funnel energy, money, and a galvanized base behind John Ossoff and get on TV and claim Ossoff's illegitimate? I don't know who that persuades. And that, to me, is the big question. Who is he trying to convince here, and what could he possibly offer to convince people?
0: Scott McFarlane, we appreciate our conversations with you. We hope your wife is having a nice time in St. Louis, or continues to. We know she is. And we want you to enjoy that Attorney General confirmation hearing, because that sounds like a delight.
1: She's getting the better end of it, unequivocally, Chris.
0: Thank you, Scott.
1: Thank you both.
0: Scott McFarlane joins us every Wednesday here on 104.1 FM KMOX. And if you see Scott's wife, be nice to her. She's out and about. She said she loved Ballpark Village. She loved the Arch. She's at the zoo, enjoying the zoo.
2: And she's going to go to the art museum for free because it's air conditioned and it has an incredible collection of work. She could see the armory, not the data center armory, but like the literal armor in the art museum. I mean, some of those weapons.
0: There's a history museum?
2: art museum.
0: It's in the art museum?
2: Mm-hmm.
0: Okay. Well, I know
2: the
0: this much.
2: Ball we, from maybe, the Middle of Ages.
0: Maybe next week we should talk to her instead. We'll get a report.
2: Yeah.
0: We'll get a book report on what she thinks of St. Louis. What do you think of daylight saving time? Because some people love it so much, they want it to be permanent, and so does the House of Representatives. They voted for it, so we're one step closer to permanent daylight saving time being a reality. We're going to find out how that affects your body. We'll talk to a professor of biology at Wash U, Eric Herzog, when we come back on KMOX.
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0: Well, it feels like we have been hearing for years that daylight saving time needs to be permanent. That let's just have one thing and let's not switch up the times twice a year. That it's just confusing and it's bad for you and it's stupid and it was for farmers back in the day and we don't need it any longer. Well, the House of Representatives did vote for a measure, overwhelmingly, in fact, to move this forward. It now goes to the Senate. and there might be quite a bit of pushback against it in the Senate. So we don't know if it's going to pass or not, but it has moved forward. And we are curious, since there are so many implications, economic implications, agricultural, I mean, there are all sorts of things. And the thing that we all are thinking about is, how does it affect us personally? How does it affect our bodies? Well, we are joined now on the Quiver River Electric guest line by Professor of Biology Eric Herzog, Victor Hamburger Distinguished Professor in Arts and Sciences at Washington University here in St. Louis. And we talked to Eric Herzog on the show. It's good to have you with us. How are you?
14: I'm doing great. Thanks.
0: All right. So is permanent DST going to kill us or what?
14: It won't kill us, but it'll make life far more miserable for a lot of people.
0: Oh, okay. Why?
14: So the idea is that during permanent daylight saving time, we switch to the schedule that we're all familiar with, especially during the summers. And during the summers, we've moved the light schedule in a way so that we have more light in the afternoons and less light in the morning. And so that was just a way we set the clock to live our lives. And when they set up the time zones in the United States originally, they set them up so that in the middle of each time zone at around noon, the sun would be directly overhead. And with daylight saving time, it shifts that position of the sun so that folks actually have dark mornings and bright afternoons. And for a lot of people, that sounds great. They associate daylight saving time with summertime. But it turns out that humans need light in the morning to synchronize to local time and to ensure that they get enough sleep at night. And that may be confusing, but we actually need light to synchronize our circadian clock. It's a biological clock that operates inside of us. And if we don't get that light in the morning, if we are getting up in the dark, requiring ourselves to use an alarm clock to wake up, we're waking up unnaturally, and we're actually curtailing sleep. And there are a lot of negative consequences on our health, our safety, and even on things like our economics, our performance at work.
0: And this is what the Herzog Lab, or one of the things the Herzog Lab at WashU, your lab, studies, which is my understanding. And it is also my understanding that in our time zone where we are, that we could be looking at in the winter, if this were to be permanent, that in the winter we would be looking at darkness up until almost 8 o'clock in the morning. Is that right in the winter?
14: Yeah, that's right. Good job. In fact, we would have over 100 more days of dark commutes to work if we were on permanent daylight saving time compared to permanent standard time.
2: This is so depressing to me. And I just saw it as well, because of the positioning of Detroit, Michigan, the sun wouldn't come up until 9:01. In Detroit, Michigan, on the worst days. So, okay, this is like making me feel sick to my stomach. Now, the United States tried this back in 1974, and they passed it, and it was supposed to be an experimental 2 years with the daylight savings time thing. But it was repealed after just a few months because it was a disaster and Americans hated it. Did we think that maybe we've changed our minds or our preferences since then?
14: I don't think there's anybody who thinks that the science has changed. So all the scientific and medical societies that have taken a position on this issue have advocated for permanent standard time, not the current bill that would put permanent daylight saving time. So, I think the main motivations now are political first. The history of getting this bill through is to satisfy a particular Republican House representative, and some economic arguments. So the big lobbies for golf and candy are, especially in Florida, advocating for permanent daylight saving time because they see the opportunity to make more money with people getting out of work and being able to go play outside, go golfing.
0: There it is. There
2: this
0: it is. Because
2: so
0: I was the question.
2: Frustrating.
0: The question I was going to ask is, and this was my thought: not permanent daylight saving time. Why not do the permanent standard time? It makes more sense for all of us. And you kind of answered the question: why would we advocate then for the worst option if we're going to do this at all?
14: Yeah, I think there's also the subtlety that people get confused, including our representatives. So they think of daylight saving time as summertime. And so they're like, well, that's great. I love daylight saving time.
0: We should have more light all the time.
14: Yeah. And in fact, in the United States, we have 9 months of the year already on daylight saving time for most states. There are two states that are on permanent standard time. You probably know this in Hawaii and Arizona. And there are lots of really clever scientific studies comparing people who are living on permanent standard time in those places to people living nearby on daylight saving time. And the evidence is really quite compelling that, you know, you have lower rates of cancer and improved performance at work and fewer car accidents when living on standard time.
2: Okay, so
14: go ahead.
2: No, go. If you had to, sorry, finish up, please.
14: I could go for hours, please. I'd rather hear your question.
2: Well, you know, you were talking about like this misunderstanding. How much of the misunderstanding is predicated on the simple fact that it's called daylight saving time? And you're thinking, well, that's good. We want to save the daylight. Why not? Like, what would be if you could rename it for it to be a truer representation of what it actually is? Do you have a different name for it? Because maybe the name itself, people hear it and think, well, obviously that's a good thing. Daylight saving, save the day.
0: The day longer, but we can't make the day longer. The light is the light.
2: Yeah,
0: the sun is the sun.
2: What would you name it or how would you phrase it to, you know, be a truer representation of what it actually is?
14: You're asking a scientist to brand a product. This is a good challenge. So the alternate bill that is actually that is in the House and should be considered and has a number of representatives who have signed on to it is called SOCA, S-O-K-A, and I think it stands for Save Our Kids Act, for the very reason you listed, that the idea is that kids waiting in the morning for their school bus on daylight saving time are waiting in the dark. And in 1974, unfortunately, four children were killed while waiting for the bus in daylight saving time. And that's what ended the permanent daylight saving time experiment in 1974. So I think the motivator here is thinking about who does permanent standard time benefit. And we really do think it dramatically improves outcomes, especially for our young citizens. Those folks who, you know, will tell you, oh, late birds pervert daylight saving time. That's actually a miscommunication. That's not true. It's true that late birds like to wake up later, but they don't want to necessarily wake up later relative to everybody else. They just want to wake up later relative to when they need to go to work. So if we can make it so that everybody's waking up naturally, according to the light-dark cycle, and getting to work on time, that's a benefit to all. And we think that standard time will do that for the vast majority of folks.
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9: Harambe checks in on the text line. Don't look at it, Amy.
10: Okay.
9: He says he has chili dogs for lunch today, so he just wants to be safe. And I don't know. I've never seen Harambe. I don't want to meet him ever. I just want to have a picture in my mind of what
10: because
9: I think he is.
10: Because they say never meet your heroes.
9: But I, exactly.
10: Yeah.
9: And that is exactly what I figure he has for lunch every day, is chili dogs.
10: Yeah, like today doesn't feel special to me in the sense of, it's not like, oh, Harambe had chili dogs. It's like, obviously, Harambe had chili dogs.
9: Here's a listener from a 217 area code. Hello, Springfield. Yeah, it's close enough.
10: 217.
9: 217 is like Springfield-ish.
10: Is it really?
9: Illinois.
10: Central Illinois. Illinois.
9: Yeah, yeah. Says, oh, Amy, you could be describing me. Every summit shot of me from hiking is just all salty sweat stains on my shirt. Oh, and my IBS fast switches to the old out-of-town shutdown. I'm a mess, but Jesus loves me.
10: Oh, my gosh, so I hate the out-of-town shutdown, otherwise known as vacation constipation.
9: Yes, I just learned about that recently. Because I don't have out-of-town shutdown.
10: It's one of my worst fears, right up there with mildew and going to prison for a crime I didn't commit. It's just, you're on vacation and you can't.
9: I'm as regular as...
10: The day is long.
9: as daylight saving time.
10: Yeah. Which means twice a year you get messed up.
9: No, man, I'm good. Like, I am, when I'm on vacation, I'm good. In fact, we need to go into BMs. What are we talking about here?
10: What?
9: I don't want to go into more BM talk. What are we doing? I was about to start like.
10: God, you were so proud.
9: I was about to start more like, let me tell you about this. And I
10: stopped myself. In fact.

0: There, this texter says, Amy sweats, sneezes frequently, has IBS. She could be reclassified as a pug.
1: Do pugs sweat?
0: Probably. They do sneeze a lot because their snout is like a little stuffy snout.
1: Yeah, but I have a hose nose.
0: All right, let's end the show.
1: Oh, my gosh.
0: We got baseball talk to do.
1: I do feel like a little relieved, though. I feel like, listen, this is who I am. The people know who I am now.
0: Yeah, I've known.
1: IBS is the worst, man.
0: All right, goodbye.
1: I just want to be normal.
0: I want you to be normal so bad, but I don't get a say in it. All right. Anything? I mean, you could. Anything you missed on the show, including this discussion, it's on the Odyssey app, KMOX.com, wherever you get your podcasts, all available to you every day. Listen whenever you want, and then come back tomorrow at 9 o'clock. Amy Mark Scores, Chris Ronji. Coming up next, Bernie Miklas is in with me for the Gas House Gang on KMOX.
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4: ABC News, I'm Mike DeBusky. Heavy rain is soaking Texas right now, with the governor there putting disaster declarations in place in nearly 60 counties. ABC meteorologist Lee Goldberg has the forecast.
5: So the flash flooding, it's two nights in a row for the Texas Hill Country. A high risk for life-threatening flash flooding, rainfall rates to 3 inches an hour, rising river levels. We got flash floods washing out roadways. This is going to go into tomorrow locally, up to 15 inches of additional rain in the Texas Hill Country.
4: Officials say rainfall could exceed 30 inches in some other places. Residents from Minnesota through New York looked up and saw hazy orange skies today thanks to the Canadian wildfires. Air quality alerts are in effect for much of the Northeast. Acting Attorney General Todd Blanch appearing on Capitol Hill today.
6: That's my job, securing safety for every American.
4: Lawmakers are weighing whether to make that acting position permanent, and U.S. Central Command says the latest wave of strikes on Iran have now ended. This is ABC News. The family of Nolan Wells met with the Jackson County District Attorney this morning. Civil rights attorney Ben Crump called it a respectful meeting.
7: The thing to announce, she shared with the family that there will be a grand jury that she will turn this case over to once they have collected all the information and finished their investigation.
4: Wells was found dead during a 4th of July weekend away with friends in Mississippi. His funeral is Monday. Last year saw the most measles cases in the U.S. in more than 30 years, and this year we're on track to surpass even that. CDC data shows 2,231 measles cases as of July 9th, just 58 shy of last year's total. And McDonald's is introducing a new Caesar dressing that will be included in three new chicken dishes, including a snack wrap. I'm Mike DeBusky, ABC News.
8: KMOX News, I'm Michael Calhoun. After a mass shooting spree involving family members Sunday across East St. Louis, the community is responding.
9: 16-year-old Jamire Davis is charged as an adult with 5 counts of murder, 2 counts of attempted murder, and defacing a body after cutting the thumb off of one of his victims after he and his 15-year-old juvenile accomplice went on a mass shooting spree across East St. Louis Sunday. Illinois State Police Public Service Coordinator Dr. Anita Bazil.
10: If you need help, again, an emergency 988, or you can call your any local non-for-profit.
9: Councilman Lavondo Poli says despite this tragedy, crime is dropping significantly in East St. Louis.
11: They've gotten hundreds of guns and ammo off of the streets of East St. Louis. Our crime rate has went down the lowest it's been ever in 45 years.
9: Outside the St. Clair County Courthouse, Sean Malone, KMOX News.
8: An ATF and law enforcement initiative, Don't Lie for the Other Guy, zeroes in on people who purchase firearms on behalf of others. That's known as straw buyers. But KMOX wanted to know about those sellers that are not on the up and up. ATF agent Butch Hansen.
12: Is it any widespread?
13: That's hard for me to say. I believe, and this is just me personally, that most gun dealers, the large vast majority, want to do the right thing. They care about the public. We work with them on a regular basis. Like, they help us. They If they see something that's wrong, regardless of the state, they are in contact with ATF.
8: KMOX asked about punishment for unscrupulous dealers, and Hansen says if they're putting out hundreds of guns illegally, then the U.S. attorney intervenes. The St. Louis Sports Commission's president says since 1989, his group has generated $1 billion of economic impact to the region through big events, including $30 million in sales tax revenue for the city. Mark Schreiber says the commission is thankful for the $2.5 million that Alderman recently allocated from the city's Ram Settlement Fund. He says some of that might go toward bid fees for the 2031 World Cup of Rugby.
12: We hear the talk about the Soccer World Cup, and you know this wouldn't be necessarily at that level, but still huge. One of the biggest international sporting events we could do, for the biggest one we'd have probably since the 1904 Olympics.
8: Schreiber says this type of seed money would be replenished by revenue brought in by competitions hosted in St. Louis. A national animal welfare group says it's seeing gains when it comes to slowing the sale of puppies bred and raised in inhumane conditions. John Goodwin with Humane World for Animals says even with regulations, there are still issues.
14: What do those regulations actually say? And a USDA licensed puppy mill can legally keep dogs in cages that are only 6 inches longer than their body. They can legally keep dogs in these cages where they're just standing on wire flooring their entire lives with their paws never touching grass. They can legally breed them every heat cycle until their body wears out.
8: 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I'm Michael Calhoun, KMOX News.
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0: the music video. What a look.
1: Oh, my God. When I saw this in, like, 1982, he was the most beautiful human I'd ever seen.
0: Unbelievable hair.
1: Yeah, I saw a guy last night. You guys probably know him. He's like a rocker vocal coach dude. And he was talking about how, especially Bon Jovi, he's sort of like the poster child for it. But in the 80s, it was all about the stratospheric vocals, you know, and Axl Rose and Rick Emmett and what they would do. And like Def Leppard.
2: Yeah.
1: Mutt Lange pushed the lead singer, whose name escapes me now, of Def Leppard to
2: Joe Elliott.
1: Joe Elliott to hit these notes that he could only hit
2: in the studio,
1: under the best circumstances. Yeah. And then they go out on tour and, like, you know.
2: Yeah.
1: But now they've all lost their voices.
2: Well, none of those guys have, I shouldn't say none, but very few lasted. But some did. Nobody went higher or went louder than Sebastian Bach. He can still sing.
1: Yeah.
2: And he, of course, he also sang professionally on Broadway. So it's like he took care of himself.
1: Right.
2: He's not a guy that just screamed and then kept screaming.
1: Yep. How's everyone?
2: Not bad.
1: Wednesday, right?
2: I guess.
0: It's Wednesday.
1: Mm-hmm. It's Wednesday.
0: I don't know. I'm having, like, I think I woke up on the wrong side of the bed this morning.
2: Uh-oh.
1: Me too. Tell me about yours.
0: I don't know. It's just, like, I'm, like, overstimulated, and I'm, like, cleaning my apartment this morning, and everything was just making me mad. And then I drove up to work, and the power's still out, and that made me really mad.
2: Yeah. Yeah. Parking lot's empty.
1: Yeah, I was just telling the guys.
2: Like, oh, no.
1: As soon as I pulled in to the garage, I walked downstairs, which the lights were out.
2: Yeah.
1: And I was walking down like it was a zombie movie. I mean, like,
2: you're like looking around the corner
1: by step by step. And I got some cash and because I'm going east side. And so
0: it's Wednesday. Come on.
1: Yeah, come on. And so then I tried to get back in the building, but I was locked out. So I had to walk up the parking lot ramps, which isn't summiting Everest. But at like 10 in the morning and you're sweating, you're like, this is a great start.
2: Well, and the way people drive in our garage, like it's friggin' NASCAR track.
1: Yeah.
2: Like, oh, we got to take that corner fast and wide. Like, no, you don't.
1: This place sucks, man.
2: Dude.
1: Tired of it.
2: Dude.
0: Just made me mad.
2: And then we're talking about the building, which is not the company. They're separate entities. The building sucks.
1: I'm not the biggest fan of the company either. I'll be real honest with you.
2: These are building problems, though, unfortunately.
1: It's the 1 o'clock hour, so I get to give my weird thoughts I had last night. Oh, first of all, thanks to my buddy Ed Curtis and Mike Claiborne. We had dinner last night, and Claiborne should just hire himself out to have dinner with. I mean, it's just an experience.
2: So instead of-

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2: Up, you know, when you've been in radio / sports for 30 years, yeah. you know, you've got a million names to drop too. It's just like when stories start flowing, that's just what happens.
3: I used to take so much crap back in the late aughts because, you know, Bulger was playing for the Rams and he and I were hanging out all the time.
2: You get a broom for that name right there.
3: Traveling together. But no, people would be like, oh my God. And I'm like, well, it's
2: what's happening.
3: It's what's happening in my life. I could just make it up and go like, I was hanging out last night with my best friend from third grade in South Louisiana.
2: We just saw just me and some guy named Mark. We're just hanging out.
3: Anywho.
2: Yeah.
3: Here's one of the things I thought last night. And you're either going to really get this or you're going to be like, you're so stupid. It hit me that almost every decade in the past is so definable by the way we looked. Like if I said, hey, Rach, I'm having a 70s party, you would know how to dress. Mm-hmm. 80s, you know, big hair, mall hair, 90s, neon. And then starting to me in around 2000, 2010-ish, like if I said, hey, we're having a 2014 party, I feel like our era now it has no real look or vibe or feel. Do you agree? Am I wrong?
2: It has been for a while. I don't know how far back I would go, but for a long time, it's almost been a little bit of anything goes. Like, you've got long hair people, you've got short hair people, you got the broccoli cut, you've got, you know, skinny jeans, but you also got baggy jeans. Like, you got, like, it's definitely more of like, just do what you want. That's kind of the vibe I get from the 2020s, at least.
3: It could be right.
2: It's like, whatever you want, you know, it's fine.
4: I think it's more, and I also think the eras belong to the young folks more.
2: That's a good point too.
4: Because if you said let's have a 2016 party, I would know exactly how to dress like that, but I was also 24 years old in 2016. So it was like it's like dressing young for that time. Now it's like adults, I feel like most adults just dress what is flattering to them in 2026, which I think is amazing.
2: So according to the internets, the 2015 aesthetic was a 90s revival.
3: Okay, that's convenient.
2: Which would, you know, kind of make it somewhat easy, right? Because we all know what 90s looks like. Are we getting into the repetitive? Like, we're starting to
3: maybe
2: recycle?
3: Maybe we ran through everything?
2: I mean, most things. Certainly not all of them.
3: What if, like, the 40s and 50s aesthetic came back?
2: No, thank you. Hard pass.
3: What do you not like about that? Too many suits?
2: Suits, ties, dress shoes. Everybody's got hats,
3: dresses,
2: too formal,
3: with
2: too
3: long
2: formal.
3: Gloves.
2: I don't like formality. I'd be happier with like the caveman days coming back. Just, you know, whatever, wear whatever.
3: Rach, you would look great in that era.
4: Thanks.
3: Yeah.
4: See, I really like the fashion from back then, but I don't actually want to live day to day like that.
2: Right.
4: It's like,
2: a lot
4: oh,
2: of
4: man,
2: work.
4: I
2: like
4: do
2: a
4: 50s my makeup.
2: Party sounds good, but you do not want to do it every day.
4: Right. No, no, no.
2: Yeah.
4: No, no, no.
2: Yeah, that's just too formal. Everybody looks hot and sweaty. No, thanks.
3: Did they?
2: Well, I mean, to me, it just everything about that look is hot and sweaty. Suits and jackets and... ugh.
3: Yeah, I guess you're right. I mean, I only know it from television and movies.
2: I never lived it, but it looks awful.
3: Yeah, like in Twilight Zone, when it'd be set in the 40s or 50s, and it was summer in New York, and everyone's out on their fire escape and sweaty. And Yeah, that's true. Andrew, you're very quiet.
5: Do the right thing. It's a movie that's
3: set during
5: a horrible, brutal heat wave in New York. Looked terrible.
4: Wasn't that the 90s, though? Or 80s?
5: But I mean, it
4: was hot outside.
5: Yeah. I kind of lost track of what we were talking about.
2: What are you talking about? Like, that was a little left turn there.
3: Andrew just has "do the right thing" written on a piece of paper.
4: Andrew's like, have you ever considered what it would be like to live on the surface of the sun?
5: Have you ever considered what if it was hot outside?
2: Yeah. I would say anything that I've seen historically before the 1960s, no thank you.
3: Yeah.
2: It all looks terrible.
5: Yeah. No, I would love to wear those like big suits and stuff.
2: No. Andrew, you going to wear a zoot suit like Mitch says?
5: Well, not a zoot suit. I mean, those are pretty stupid.

0: stupid, but like, you know, like a roaring like a roaring 20s type thing,
1: like a gangster kind of thing,
0: just like a sensible suit with maybe a fedora.
2: You know the way when they had the suits that come all the way up to your chest, those big tall pants,
3: mm-hmm.
2: like Fred Mertz wore on Lucy.
3: Oh yeah. My dad dressed like that, too.
2: Yeah, well, that was the time. That's
3: he
2: what it was.
3: He was built like Fred Mertz, and he had those white V-neck undershirt wife beater things, and he would tuck them into his blue Dickie pants with a belt and pull them up to his nipples.
2: Yeah.
3: Yeah.
2: That was a look.
3: That was a look. Because every kid my age remembers their dad grabbing their belt, again, nipple high, and sort of doing this.
2: Trying to get it loose.
3: Yeah.
2: Here it comes.
3: Funny. So, Rach, if you did a 2016 party, what would you wear?
4: Skinny jeans for sure. Probably like a choker necklace, hair in a side part, heavy makeup. The makeup trends are so much lighter and more natural than they were in 2016.
3: Mm-hmm.
4: In 2016, you were doing like the crease cut eyeshadow and the winged eyeliner and a matte lipstick.
3: Yeah.
2: Any of those things mean?
3: If I have any fetish, it's makeup. Because I grew up in that era where every mom in my neighborhood, as I'm going through puberty, had blue eyeshadow and severe red lipstick.
4: Like the lady from the Drew Carey show.
3: Yeah.
2: Yeah. Mimi. Like Mimi.
3: Kind of like that. So I was looking into it. Let's be honest, I'm not doing research. But the whole... the Sunshine Saving Act, you know, keeping it at whatever we're at now. So the latest sun up in St. Louis would be about 8:39.
2: Yep.
4: Oh.
3: And the average would be about 8:10, 8:15.
2: Yep.
3: And the average sunset would be between 5:39 and 6:20.
2: Boom. Take it.
4: No.
2: Sign me up.
4: No,
3: well, you're sleeping.
4: No.
2: I don't get up until after 9 o'clock. I don't care if it's
0: sunrise
2: dark at 8:30.
0: So, like, 8:30.
4: All the children waiting in line for the bus will just
3: children.
0: That's like borderline dangerous. A bunch of kids out there in total darkness at 6 a.m.
4: It's not worth it to me for the sun to rise so late. And then what are we getting, like 40 extra minutes of sunlight at night? Because the sun goes down at 5.
2: It starts going down at like 4, though. Like, it's when it starts to get
4: dark.
2: Yeah,
4: but it's not like pitch black at 5. It's pitch black at 5 for maybe like a month,
2: Yeah, but
4: right?
2: It won't be pitch black at like 7. It's going to be that, you know, sunrise takes an hour or two to like reach to where it's up.
3: I have always been a big proponent of this, not knowing what I was talking about, pretty on par for me. And now I think I'm good.
2: Yeah.
3: Like, I think
2: the changeroo is okay, just like switching it up.
3: Like, it always sucks a little bit, you know, for maybe a week or so.
2: Yeah.
3: But
4: it divides up the year.
2: Yeah, it doesn't bother me the way it is.
3: And I want something to bitch about.
2: We'll all get used to whatever it is. Like, whatever it ends up being, you get used to it.
3: Yeah. Yeah. I just think it would be kind of depressing to have it be pitch black when you get up.
2: Again, like, I think it's, I mean, I know I'm the weirdo in this room, but if you're a night person that doesn't get up early, it sucks when it's dark at 4:30.
3: Don't you think that?
2: Because you get no sunlight almost at all.
3: Don't you think that that should make you want to see a therapist?
2: No.
3: That you're the weirdest person in this room?
2: No. It's okay.
3: Look at the room.
2: It's okay.
4: You guys
2: aren't as weird as you think you are.
4: I can see where you're coming from, Wheels, but to me, it's like all the school children are just like, have fun, kids. You're going to school in the dark. And the vast majority of working people are leaving for work like around 8 a.m.
3: Yeah,
4: if not earlier.
3: Rush hour will be in the dark.
4: Yeah.
2: But it won't. The sun will be up. It won't be like at sunrise, at like the peak of sunrise, but it'll still be coming up before that. There's a process to it. It doesn't just pop up.
3: How would you know?
2: Huh?
4: Yeah,
2: I've never seen it.
4: On occasion,
2: I do end up early in the morning for baseball games. I have to get up at 6:30. Happens.
4: Probably. And the whole time you're like, ugh!
2: I'm miserable the whole time. It sucks.
3: But now it's fine for everyone else.
2: Yeah. Well, I mean, you guys don't have to get up that early.
5: We literally do.
2: You don't have to be up at 6:30 in the morning.
5: I would have to get up before the sun comes up every day.
2: Would you have to leave your house before sunrise?
5: Yes.
2: Really?
5: Yes, I have a long commute to work, and I can't get to work at 11 o'clock every day.
3: I mean, I get up when it's dark anyway.
4: Kirk goes to work at 6. So if the sun comes up at 8:40,
5: halfway through his day before the sun's up.
4: It's like, I hope the sun comes out soon.
3: I don't know how many people my age are like this, but if I wake up and it's the least bit dusky dawny and I look at my phone and it's after 5 a.m., I get up.
2: Ooh.
3: Because I just know, like, well, I'm not going to. It's not like the old days where you would just fall back asleep and get your best sleep.
4: No, I agree. Lately I've been waking up at 5, out of bed by 5:30. Today I was like, I'm going to go back to sleep. And I slept till like 7.
3: Ooh.
4: That sleep you get after that is trash. It does not. It actually makes the day worse. And I think that's why I got up on the wrong side of the bed. Because I slept in too late.
3: Could be. Once I'm up, I do kind of like being up, though.
4: Mm. You know? Me too. It's nice having that extra time, and it's
3: quiet.
4: Man,
3: I don't do anything with
2: Nothing good happens in the morning. You just
4: that
2: sit
4: there.
2: That is
4: not true.
2: You just sit there.
4: You can get your groceries.
5: I'm kind of with Kevin on that part.
2: Yeah.
5: Like, I'll get up in the morning, but nothing good happens then. I don't like it. It's not good.
2: Right.
4: I enjoy my peace and my quiet and my reflection time.
2: Yeah, I got that at, evening.
5: Mm-mm. 2 a.m.
4: That's
5: evening.
4: The ghouls
2: are out. The ghouls.
3: Yeah, everyone else in the world says nothing good happens after midnight. We just like, nothing good happens.
2: Nothing good happens before 9 a.m., I'm telling you. People would be happier if they didn't have to leave their homes until after 9 a.m.
3: Kelly says parts of Alaska are dark 24/7 for months. Yeah, I lived there.
2: That had to suck.
3: It was interesting.
2: Yeah.
3: It was interesting.
2: That definitely, even if it was it can be the other way too, right?
3: Yeah.
2: Daylight forever. Both of those would suck.
3: I think daylight forever bothered me more.
2: Oh, yeah, because your sleep's got to get jacked up.
3: Yeah.
2: At least in the dark, you can sleep.
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3: Welcome back, DGS. Short little segment here because we went so long bitching and moaning. I got some stuff on the other side, though.
2: Nice.
3: Today is National Hot Dog Day.
4: I feel like, look, I'm appreciative of the fact that it's National Hot Dog Day, but that seems like one that happens, like, 13 times a year.
5: No, we for sure just had National Hot Dog Day.
3: That's funny.
4: But is it, are people celebrating in any particular way?
2: Didn't even know it was happening. I feel bad.
3: I may have to get me a Steve's tonight.
2: Oh, ooh, all right.
3: Celebrate.
2: All right.
3: It's also National Give Something Away Day.
2: Oh. Hey, it's also Tom Ackerman's birthday.
4: Oh, happy birthday, Tom.
3: And Hot Dog Day?
2: Yeah.
4: We had another July birthday.
2: Yeah. Happy birthday, Tommy.
4: Happy birthday, Tom.
2: Should probably text him that.
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2: I'm going to tell him he said that.
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2: 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It's eight. I'm taking the over.
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2: 200.
3: 10.
2: That's way low.
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1: Right or wrong.
0: We have Jin Cease coming up at 2 p.m. I think that's what time the next World Cup game starts. That'll be fun. Janelle's going to be here at 3. Scotty Warman's going to join us at 4 for the Cardinals report. So a lot of fun stuff ahead. I've got a really interesting listener email.
2: Oh?
0: And I'm just going to paraphrase it for you. It was very long, and I don't want... some of it could give away, like, identity, so I'm just going to paraphrase it. But really interesting. It was from a woman in her mid to late 20s, and she is married. They're newlyweds. They've been married about a year, and they dated for, you know, a couple years before that. And she says that her mother-in-law is, like, a kind of a... stereotypical cliche mother-in-law and very nosy and controlling. But she says that what really bothers her, and it's been going on since they were dating. So she saw the red flag and she went in with her eyes open, but it's really getting to her, is that, when her husband and his mother are together, one of the first things the mother does, especially when they're at their house, at the young kid's house, is she'll just walk up and start massaging her son's shoulders. And then every time she'll say, oh, just come over here. And she'll sit on the couch and have her son sit on the floor and massage him for like an hour. And she finally has brought it up to her husband, and he was just like, you don't get it. We're just close. We've always been like this. You know, it's kind of creepy that you're jealous of my mom. And she's like, it was kind of creepy. Your mom's massaging you all the time. So she said, like, have you ever heard of this? Did anyone ever experience this? Do you have any advice?
3: She's just rubbing his shoulders?
0: Yeah, she's like, she says that she massages his shoulders and his head. But it's like, it's creepy. Like, it's not like a therapeutic. It's like, you know, he's really into it and she's really into it. And, yeah.
2: That almost sounds like mom's being competitive. Like claiming her land, if you will. Like, this is my son, not your husband. It almost feels like a power play. Because, like, I mean... It's one thing to be affectionate with your adult children. I mean, my dad gives me hugs. You know, my mom will. But it's not like they're going to be like, come over here and you got to spend half an hour so I can rub your shoulders. Like, I would consider that weird if my parents did that. But I guess if you grew up that way, maybe you don't think it's weird.
0: Yeah.
2: But at some point, doesn't everybody, like, when people grow up, don't you have to be like, grow into new boundaries and maybe set them yourself if you're an adult child and say, hey, that's a bit much, Mom.
0: Rach?
3: I mean, I would have to see it for myself, I suppose.
0: Andrew, come in here. Let's play it out. I want you to sit right here.
4: There's nothing... I mean, you know, let's not get between this guy and his happiness. You know what I'm saying?
0: Say that again.
4: Say, let's not get between this guy. You know, if he likes kissing his mom, you know.
2: Wow.
3: They're not kissing. She's rubbing his shoulders.
2: Yeah.
4: Well...
3: Maybe his shoulders hurt.
4: Yeah, one thing never leads to another. Right?
3: Oh, my God.
2: Jeez.
0: He can take the boy out of all...
3: Like, I can see it to where it's like, yeah, if it's done in a certain way, like, yes, I could see it being weird. I also do find it weird whenever the significant other becomes threatened by, like, a mom or a sister, or if it's a guy like a dad or a brother... It's like, unless something blatantly strange is happening, then I'm kind of side-eyeing you a little bit. Like, why do you feel so insecure? Mm-hmm. Why can't you just rub his shoulder? I mean, maybe he's got tension in his neck. I don't know.
0: Kelly says, I'm the mother of a grown man, and that is all caps creepy.
2: I'm kind of on Team Kelly there. I think it's just a lot. Like, if it's the first thing every time, you're like, at some point... Hey, I'm not a child anymore, you know? Stop treating me like I'm 10.
0: Yeah. Yeah.
2: And if I'm the partner, like, and I'm looking at that going, that just feels like a power play. That feels like mom saying, it's still my son, even though he's your husband, which is stupid. There should be no competition. Mm-hmm. They are very different relationships, except in the way Andrew's phrasing it.
3: I, there's also something we said before. So they've been doing this every time for years, and you married him.
2: Well, that's the other thing.
3: You're just now deciding, like, it's weird. It's like, well, maybe you should have spoken up immediately if you thought that it was strange.
4: Did you not think it was weird at the beginning, and just now you think it's weird? Because that can happen, but why do you think it's weird now? Did something else happen?
0: Maybe she thought, well, once we're married.
2: Right, maybe. I mean, I can think that's a valid logic, but I do agree with Rach and Andrew, but I think that's a red flag for sure.
4: Has she voiced this to the husband?
0: Yes. Okay. And he basically said, you're making this weird and it's not weird.
4: Yeah, I mean, kind of sounds like she's making it weird.
2: I don't know, man.
4: Like, I'm not saying it's not, like, it's I'm not weird. Saying you should do it as a, you know, a old lady you should be rubbing on your grown kids, but... Sounds like the wife in this situation just leads to kissing. But it sounds like the wife is making it weird. I don't know. Sounds like it's not a big deal, and she's turning it into a big deal.
2: I'm kind of on team wife here. I think it's really odd when parents are overly clinging to adult children.
0: So if Megan's dad came over and rubbed her shoulders for an hour every time, you wouldn't think that was odd?
4: Well, I feel differently about that.
0: Why is that?
4: I think when it's like fathers and their daughters, there's a much, you know, I mean, we don't necessarily have to get into it, but there's a much higher precedent for, I think, wrongdoing.
2: But
4: I think the statistics will bear out that
2: I think
4: way.
2: We need to take out the wrongdoing part of this and just talk about the way this is control is what it is. So if we just take out the idea that anything awful is happening and it's just control, that's what makes it weird because it feels like you're claiming your turf. And why are you competing with your husband's wife? Or why would you be competing with your daughter's son? Like, you're not in competition. You're not. It's not a game. You have separate relationships with the same person.
0: I bet that happens, though, a little bit, almost always. Right?
3: I'm sure I'm sure subconsciously.
0: Not the rubbing or the
3: out.
0: Kissing, but I mean, just like, you know.
3: Well, it's hard to blend families together and to welcome new people into your family that can.
0: Yeah. We underestimate that, don't we?
2: But over time, doesn't that, like, you get to know the person and you're like, that all calms down. I understand it initially. You don't know this person. It's the getting to know you part. But by the time you're years in, you know the person. So if you're still doing it, then you're still staking your claim for some reason. And that sounds like a you problem as a parent. Like, cut the cord. You know, you raised the person. It's okay to let them be their own adult and not stay attached to them.
3: Okay. I want to keep following this line of logic, though. So is it weird to get a massage? Is it like cheating on your spouse to go and get him?
2: Cheating.
3: So then why is it weird for your mother-in-law to rub her son's neck or shoulders like in an open environment? It's not like they're like, come on, let's go to the other room and get our massage. Like, that would be strange. But
4: yeah,
3: like,
4: you're not walking in on her giving him a massage. Yeah, Rach makes a great point. If it's just like, you know, you go over there for dinner one night and she walks over and, you know, squeezing his shoulders or whatever, I don't really see a problem with that.
2: I mean, it's bizarre if it's the first thing when you walk in.
3: So if it was...
2: Like, if your son goes, ah, man, my neck's a little tight. Here, I can fix that for you. That's different. If it's like, here, come here, kid. You gotta get the back. I gotta get the shoulder up. And that's weird. It's controlling. It doesn't mean anything terrible's happening. It doesn't mean there's any kind of weird abusive thing. It's just controlling.
3: Well, what responsibility does the husband have?
2: Yeah, a lot. To say, okay, Mom, come on.
3: Because, I mean, if my mom rubbed my back for me, I don't think my significant other would be like, this is weird.
0: I bet you're really stuck. If it was every time.
3: Maybe.
4: You're really stuck on this, Kevin. I don't think it's a controlling thing to, like, rub your son's shoulders.
2: To say, like he's a little child, okay, come here, it's time for me to get the shoulder rubs in, and here, sit down, and we'll do this for a half an hour when you first walk in the room. That's weird.
3: Well, okay.
2: If it's, like, upon demand where your son is like, man, that's a little tight, and mom's like, okay, I took care of that when you were 20, I can take care of that now. That's a different thing. But if it's literally every time or regularly on that's odd.
3: I don't like to get too judgmental with it because there are families where the adults are still kissing each other on the lips. And it's like, look, if everyone's having a good time with that and like no one feels pressured, then I don't really care. It's not what my family does. But I'm not going to sit here and be like, it's creepy and weird.
2: But doesn't a spouse have, and I feel this way as a husband, at some point, don't you have to kind of like, all right, well, this is bothering the person that I married. Maybe I should adjust this behavior a little bit and have that conversation with my parents. Say, hey, it comes across a little weird. We just got to like slow it down. I mean, like, I don't think there's anything wrong with
0: it. We have to slow it down.
3: Mom, we got to take this slow.
1: Yeah, we got to take this slower, Mom.
2: Or when Mom says do it, you're like, no, Mom, I'm okay. It's fine. I'm good. I mean, I'm doing something else right now.
0: Maybe he could rub her sometime.
3: Yeah, I guess the way I look at the situation is it is 100% on the husband to put a stop to this.
2: I agree with that.
3: Like, if it is weird and it is inappropriate, like, he should just be like, oh no, I'm good. And then if Mom is like still pushing for it, then like, yeah, then that's,
2: yeah,
3: that's quite strange. But I guess what I just don't see, like, if he's fine with it and he's not like being creepy, like, oh yeah, that's the spot, Mom. Like, if they're just able to carry on a normal conversation, I'm not getting too worked up about it.
2: I don't know, man. I mean, but obviously, we're only focusing on this one example. It's got to be more than that if it's bothering someone. It's got to be more of a regular personality controlling type thing.
3: And I'm not saying this is our listener at all.
2: And the stream, by the way, is on Team Kevin so far.
3: I'm not saying this is our listener at all. Like, there probably are weird vibes there, and that's why she wanted to write the email in the first place. But I disagree. I think there are plenty of people who will get bothered over nothing. Like, that is a thing where people will get jealous over any person in their spouse's life, and that can extend to family.
4: Mm. Kevin, if the best you got to back you up is the weirdos on the stream, you got to find a better.
2: I'm not saying it makes me a winner.
4: You
2: got to
4: find a better army, big dog.
2: I mean, there's no dissension there at all, man. I mean, again, at some point, do you not have as a spouse a responsibility to at some point consider the feelings of your significant other?
0: And maybe place
2: that a little higher than.
4: Yeah, what if it feels good?
3: Back rub feels amazing.
4: Like, yeah, I would kill for a back rub. Like, sounds great to me.
0: I'm sitting right here.
2: If you tell me.
4: We just know what it leads to, is all.
2: At this point, if you're telling me as a married person whether or not I'm going to worry more about my mom or dad's feelings on a subject or my wife's, I'm going to be more concerned with my wife's feelings on a subject. I'm not going to be like, oh, but they're my mommy and daddy.
4: You should be nice to your mom and dad.
2: I am. I love my parents. But if it comes down to something is a little weird and it's a concern for the person that I'm married to, I'm going to address the concern a little bit just for that person.
0: Mm.
2: Just for that person, even if it doesn't bother me at all.
4: Michael Hutchinson seems to be implying that the dad should be getting jealous as well.
0: You guys have a picture of it, right?
4: Of course I do. Oh, yeah. I've witnessed it.
0: Everyone listening.
3: No. I have a picture of it. I totally see how it could be weird. Yeah. I'm just reluctant to say, like, in every case, it's inappropriate and should stop.
0: Right.
3: I've no doubt that this listener is experiencing something strange. If she felt the need to write into the DGS about it.
2: I don't think it's just like a few isolated examples of this. And again, at some point, as a grown-ass person, wife or husband, either side, don't you have to cut the cord a little bit and be like, my priority is my significant other, not mom and dad. Mom and dad, I'm a grown person now. We don't have to keep it like I'm still 12.
0: Rich says, my wife and I were talking about lip kissers the other day. Funny, I have about a half a dozen people in my life who are lip kissers. That's just what they do when they greet you.
3: It's just what they do.
2: Yeah,
4: sounds like Rich is just getting some action.
2: I pass. Don't do that to me.
0: I need to hang out with Rich more often.
4: No kidding.
2: I don't mean the one on the cheek. That's fine. I don't care about that. Don't do that.
0: You know who kisses me on the lips?
4: Rich got some Eyes Wide Shut stuff going on.
3: Andrew, you better watch it.
4: I was.
3: You almost did it again.
4: I didn't almost do it again.
3: Yes, you did.
4: I almost said scuff because I tripped over my words. I was trying to nail that joke, and I stumbled a little. Thanks for pointing it out.
2: It was a good joke.
0: Andrew's full of beans.
4: Also, maybe I am going to accidentally do it again one day. It happens.
0: And now you broke the seal.
4: Now I can't stop doing it.
3: Like, who cares?
0: Are you guys uncomfortable with lip kissers?
3: I don't want to kiss other
2: people.
4: I ain't kissing anybody on the lips.
2: We all had that, like, aunt when you were a kid, and you're like, go away.
0: Well, I had mine.
3: Stop kissing me.
2: Did you have an aunt like that? Because we had a couple of old ones like that. They're always, you know, older, and you're like, no, I don't want
3: to. Was she like, get over here, I need to rub your neck.
0: Put a bunch of lipstick on first.
2: Mark my territory.
0: Jeff Carlisi from 38 Special kisses me on the lips because he's Italian.
5: That's very weird.
2: Yeah, well, yeah, I don't like that.
3: Well, that's fine. It's Jeff.
2: Don't do that, Jeff.
0: I'm fine with it.
5: I don't know if him being Italian is the reason why.
0: Hey, son, you're making me question
3: justifying it all these years. Yeah. I was like,
5: sounds like maybe he's just in love with you.
0: His family's from Italy.
2: I mean, he's French. What's he going to do? Of course he's going to French kiss you.
0: Yeah. Why'd that make me hot?
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0: KGS 154. Jen C's going to be with us at the top of the hour. I told her that's what we're going to start with, is the rubbing thing. So she's like, oh, she has an opinion.
2: She's like, I'll see you guys next week.
0: Yeah, she's ready to go.
3: All right.
0: Andrew's probably in there trying to sway her back to his side where it's perfectly normal. It's fine.
2: He's working the room.
0: Yeah. I got nothing. What? I got stuff for the rest of the show. I'm not good.
2: You don't have a 1 minute?
0: I'm not good at that.
2: Nobody
3: it's
2: is.
3: Tough.
0: I'm not good at that.
2: Nobody's good at
0: Here's
2: that.
0: Here's a story for you. A 75-year-old man in Florida was arrested after pepper spraying a family in a pet store.
2: What?
0: He had his dog with him, and he approached the kids and said, would you like to pet my dog? And they were creeped out by him, and they walked off. He followed them, and when the father said, we'd really just like some space and privacy, he pepper sprayed the whole family.
2: Time to go to jail.
3: Yeah, I mean, he sounds like a predator of some kind.
2: You don't get to just do that. I mean, if somebody's, like, accosting you, fine, but if they're just around you, that's not okay. You're in a public place. Time to get some jail time.
0: Really wanted that dog petted.
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1: ABC News, I'm Mike Dubusky. Sirens heard in Bahrain and Kuwait as officials there say Iran fired retaliatory strikes for the barrage of U.S. attacks it's faced in the last day. ABC's Karen Travers says President Trump is escalating the rhetoric.
2: We heard from the president in an interview that he did with Fox News, a president again putting that threat on the table to go after infrastructure in Iran, saying if Iran does not make a deal, he could potentially target bridges and power plants in that country. It's a threat we've heard from him in the past. He has said this repeatedly, but notable that this comes as the United States has, of course, escalated the strikes against Iran over the past week.
1: Several big confirmation hearings on Capitol Hill today, with Acting Attorney General Todd Blanche facing questions over the Anti-Weaponization Fund and the Epstein files. Elsewhere, lawmakers grilled Jay Clayton, the president's pick to be Director of National Intelligence, and Erica Schwartz, the nominee to head the CDC. This is ABC News. During a hearing today, President Trump's national intelligence nominee repeatedly refused to say that Joe Biden won the 2020 election.
3: Multiple senators pressed Jay Clayton, a lawyer who currently serves as the U.S. attorney in Manhattan, about the outcome of the 2020 election. Georgia Senator John Ossoff.
4: Who won the 2020 election?
5: I'm not going to do this with you.
3: Clayton argued the questions amounted to political theater. But the remarks add to Democrats' criticism of Clayton's inexperience in intelligence matters and purported allegiance to Donald Trump. Clayton is still expected to be confirmed to replace Trump's acting pick for the job, whose brief yet controversial tenure has derailed the passage of a key surveillance law. Peter Harlamus, ABC News.
1: In Florida, the Blue Angels flying so low over Pensacola Beach during Breakfast with the Blues that it sent umbrellas flying. The Blue Angels say they're reviewing the incident. Mike Dubusky, ABC News.
6: KMOX News, I'm Michael Calhoun. East St. Louis and Illinois are responding after a 15 and 16-year-old have been charged with committing a mass shooting.
7: Unspeakable acts of violence, of evil.
8: This was tragic for both families.
9: Reaction from the community after seven were shot, five fatally, in a familial mass shooting over the weekend across East St. Louis. Many local leaders stressed the need to offer help and guidance for the youths in their region in order to stem further violence. With that in mind, I asked if retaliation was a concern. The Illinois State Police simply said they're focused on keeping people safe. East St. Louis Councilman Lavondo Pulley made this plea to local nonprofits and churches.
10: Reinvent those youth programs. Get into these youth minds. If they're unguided, they're misguided.
9: Sean Malone, KMOX News.
6: Straw gun buyers continue to be a problem for law enforcement. Those are the people who buy guns for others who should not be able to get them.
11: The ATF's campaign called Don't Lie for the Other Guy will combine public education and help federally licensed firearm retailers identify straw purchases. Tom Albus, U.S. attorney.
12: It's kind of another component of violent crime response. You think about the act of violence. Then you think about the prohibited person. Now let's take another step and say, how did this gun come into the hands of a violent actor or a prohibited person? And that's what we're talking about.
11: Alba says people are criminally responsible if they lie on an ATF form to get guns in the hands of people who cannot fill out the forms themselves. It is a felony, and penalties have been enhanced by Congress. Maria Aquino, KMOX News.
6: Some people sickened in a multi-state parasite outbreak report eating at Taco Bell before their symptoms began.
13: Multiple media reports say investigators are examining whether lettuce or other salad greens are tied to thousands of cyclosporiasis cases. In a statement released on social media, Taco Bell says it has temporarily removed some ingredients at select locations as a precaution and says health leaders have not confirmed a link to the chain or any specific product. Matt Pilger, Missouri Net.
6: A major crackdown on unlicensed dispensaries announced in West Central Missouri's Warrensburg. Attorney General Catherine Hanaway joining local law enforcement leaders. Johnson County prosecuting attorney Robert Russell explains to Missouri Net why the operation was launched.
14: It started actually last year with citizen complaints about stores selling things to kids that were not what they were labeled to be. And a lot of that was these products are supposed to be hemp, but in fact, they qualify as marijuana.
6: Russell says search warrants were executed at 13 stores as part of the investigation. Clear sky overnight, 74 degrees. For Thursday, we've got sunshine and more humidity and also a few pop storms, mainly the afternoon into the evening hours. A high on Thursday of 93 degrees. Evening storms Thursday night. I'm Michael Calhoun, KMOX News.
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22: 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Joy is the author of Leora's Dexter Letters, The Scarcity Years of the Great Depression, and today she shares the story of a unique meal her family ate during those tough Financial Times. 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
23: When I heard about someone having to eat raccoon or possum, I thought of poor folks in the Deep South. Dad wasn't a hunter. And having grown up on an Iowa hog and cattle farm, I couldn't imagine having any kind of wild meat instead of good old pork and beef. But from old family letters, I learned that both raccoon and possum showed up on the table of my mother's family during the Great Depression. Some family members reported enjoying them. Clabe and Leora Wilson had 7 children, 5 sons and 2 daughters. Clabe taught his sons to trap and hunt. Pelts could be sent to Sears Roebuck and Company in exchange for food and clothing. Clabe insisted that his boys wait until they were 12 and could demonstrate safe handling of a gun before he was allowed to carry one to go hunting. And no animal was to be killed, just for sport. Squirrel and rabbit were their main sources of protein during those days. The saying was that Leora would cook anything the hunters brought her, as long as they were already skinned, cleaned, and ready for the skillet or the roasting pan. Clabe taught the boys how to do that and to stretch pelts to cure. During the hard weeks of winter, Clabe hung carcasses on the porch where they'd freeze until they were needed. Dinner and supper also included fruits and vegetables from their big garden, fresh during growing season. Leora canned hundreds of glass mason jars filled with produce, anything she could put up for winter. Because of the Depression, Clabe had no steady job. The two oldest Wilson brothers, Delbert and Donald, graduated from Dexter High School in 1933. No jobs for them either. A classmate had joined the Navy and was happy having a full belly, days filled with activities, and an income. Leora said that the boys, with not enough to do, would probably get into trouble. So she and Clabe okayed the plan, only asking them not to get tattoos. Those boys in the Navy were so good to write home. Young siblings followed their world travels on a map. Their mother saved all those family letters. What a joy for me to read through and transcribe them decades later. One was from Leora on her 45th birthday, dated December 4th, 1935. My, what a wonderful present from my Navy boys. Thanks a lot, boys. They had sent a card and some candy. We had roast coon 2 years ago today, remember? Leora went on. That would have been just before Dilbert and Donald enlisted in the Navy. You caught the last one on December 3rd, and the folks, that would be her mother and brothers from Omaha, came and surprised me

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2: Food. Clay wrote just before Christmas that he'd shipped 8 skunks and 5 opossum to Sears in trade for goods from the mail order catalog. 2 years later, in November 1937, Delbert wrote home from the USS Chicago. "You boys coming home with all that game makes me sort of homesick. I thought for a while you boys weren't going to take to hunting and trapping so well. But it looks as if you boys will break Don's and my records. Go tour, boys. It's good outdoor exercise and a lot of fun. Sure like to sink my fangs into some coon meat for a change." In spite of Dale's and Darlene's comments about how good possum and sweet taters were, and even Delbert's memories of coon meat, I'd have to be desperate, as they were, during the Depression to try any. Just in case you want to try roast coon or possum with the fumes oozing out, you can find recipes for both of these days on the internet.
3: And great job as always by Monty Montgomery on the production, and a special thanks to Joy Neal Kidney, a fan of the show and also one of our best contributors. Possum, raccoon, and rabbit all showed up at the family dinner table during the Great Depression years. The kids, they all knew how to trap and hunt, and Mom, well, she'd cook anything that was shaved and clean. Dinner and supper included food from the garden. They canned any and everything. The story of Joy Neal Kidney and her family during the Great Depression, their food regimen, here on Our American Stories.

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6: This is Lee Habib, and this is Our American Stories. Our next story is the answer to a question. Why did women faint so much in the 19th century? 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
7: You look as if you'd seen a ghost.
8: Dropping like flies, or at least as far as many stories indicate, it seems as if well-bred ladies in the 1800s struggled to maintain consciousness when faced with even the slightest emotional or physical shock. Over the years, there have been several theories as to why this seemed to happen. To begin with, throughout the 19th century, among other times, ladies often wore corsets. Around the torso, corsets were made of a durable, tightly woven fabric or leather, fashioned with channels running through them in which vertical ribs were inserted, called boning, because they were often made with whalebone, although ivory and wood were also used.
9: Well, boy, perfect 36! Hook it up!
8: While the purpose of the corset changed over time, sometimes meant to give a flat look, sometimes meant to give extra curves via tightening, it's the latter fad, particularly in the Victorian era, that many propose was the cause of at least some fainting spells. In this case, the entire device was held together and tightened, sometimes to extremes, by a system of lacing.
10: Now take a deep breath. Oh, come on!
8: The archetypical corset had its laces at the back, and for the most fashionable ladies, these had to be tightened by another.
10: I feel elegant, but I can't breathe.
8: Girls were started in corsets at a very young age, and for them and ladies after childbirth, waist training to shrink the size of the waist via super tight lacing was very common. As a result of this particular version of corset fashion, over time, corset wearers' bodies changed. Their ribs were displaced, their lungs were squashed, some organs were compressed against the spine, and others were shoved down into the lower abdomen.
10: Well, I certainly don't relish wearing this thing, but pride has come to the rescue. For tonight, I'll do anything.
11: It'll be worth it. If we can create a breathtaking effect, it'll be simple to monopolize all the worthwhile men.
10: Exactly.
8: In addition to making it hard to breathe, hearts struggled to pump, and guts struggled to digest what little food they could get down. As one Victorian lady is reported as saying, "I had only eaten two bites of my biscuit, there was no room beneath my corset for a third." This led to the Great Corset Controversy of the 19th century. Said one woman in a letter to the Boston Globe in January of 1893, "Those who have been systematically laced up in proper stays from their childhood are the only ones who are capable of forming a right judgment on this subject, and I hope you will allow tight laces the opportunity of defending themselves against the enemies of trim little waist." On the other side of the argument, in an article titled "The Slaves of Fashion," published in the Chicago Tribune in September of 1891, it was noted, It is difficult to imagine a slavery more senseless, cruel, or far-reaching in its injurious consequences than that imposed by fashion on civilized womanhood during the last generation. The tight lacing required by the wasp waist has produced generations of invalids and bequeathed to posterity suffering that will not vanish for many decades. Whatever side of the tight-laced argument a particular woman was on, whether by their suboptimal blood pressure, inability to breathe properly, or low blood sugar, it's thought this may have been one potential cause for Victorian ladies reportedly retreating to their fainting rooms and swooning into their fainting couches. Another fashion-based theory is that a well-dressed woman of this era wore an enormous amount of clothing, and even in the summer, such a lady had, in addition to the corset, underwear, a bustle pad, a full skirt supported by crinoline, read horsehair, petticoats, sometimes lined with steel, and a bonnet. Some may have fainted from overheating, while others may have collapsed under the sheer weight of their garments, which would have been more difficult to handle, combined with the aforementioned cinching aspects. Another potential contributor sometimes pointed to in trying to explain some of the swooning could have been chronic poisoning. During the 19th century, while people knew that arsenic was poisonous, they didn't seem to know or care that environmental exposure from its fumes could have a deleterious effect. As such, and given its utility in certain applications, it was widely used in the manufacture of everything from fabrics to paints to the paper in which food was wrapped. In fact, by the end of the 1800s, 80% of wallpaper was arsenic laced. Arsenic poisoning has a variety of symptoms, including headaches, cold sweats, and fainting. There was an 1880 report of a woman who had fainting fits almost daily until she was moved to another room in her home that wasn't furnished with arsenic-tainted wallpaper, where she recovered a few weeks later. In addition, arsenic, along with lead, mercury, and other such toxic substances, were commonly found in makeup during the Victorian era. Lead was also a common ingredient in hair dyes and was frequently found in wine, along with arsenic and copper. Together, these toxins contributed to more wealthy Victorians suffering from seizures and theoretically swooning when compared with their poorer neighbors who couldn't afford such luxuries. All that said, it is highly likely that some, or even the majority, of this swooning was put on. You see, besides potential side effects from the fad of extreme tight lacing of corsets or other things, for a time, swooning at the least hint of shock also became expected and downright ladylike. This also made it a great literary device in stories.
12: I'm a victim of circumstance. I'm going to faint.
13: Oh, she has fainted. Get her a glass of water.
12: No, whiskey.
13: No.
8: Women, particularly of high station, were expected to act the role of a delicate flower, while men were expected to be hard as nails.
14: It means be advised that I'm mean, nasty, and tired. I eat concertina wire and piss napalm, and I can put a round through a flea's ass at 200 meters.
8: Swooning was simply one method of a woman showing her delicate nature in the form of an extreme emotional reaction to a particular event. Today, simply gasping might be the best social cue equivalent. So, in the 19th century, swooning was just another form of accepted social cue for ladies to have in their toolbox, whether they literally were fainting or just more likely, in most cases, making a show of it. Beyond this, the ladies also had another potential incentive for swooning. You see, at the time, well-to-do women often had something called a fainting room. This was a room for the women to recover from a fainting spell and other forms of so-called hysteria. Besides just getting to relax in peace on a comfortable fainting chair, there was another benefit. A doctor or midwife could be called to attend to a woman who was suffering from some form of hysteria, which included symptoms of swooning, among other things. And by attend to, we mean give a vigorous pelvic massage, whether manually with their hands or using a water massager if attending to the woman in their office or other location that had one. This went on until the lady in question was relieved, curing her of her hysteria. This was also a boon to doctors at the time, who otherwise tended to be avoided by the general public unless absolutely necessary. Treating female hysteria, though, was something that women who had the money often needed done regularly and were more than happy to pay. However, this was very time-consuming and could require some amount of physical exertion for the midwife or doctor in question, particularly if they had to attend to multiple ladies in the same day in this way. Doctors lamented that treating hysterics taxed their physical endurance. In this case, the husband could potentially also be called in to help. Later, this practice and the cramped hands of physicians throughout Europe and North America led to the invention of the vibrator for quickly relieving hysteria, saving the physician significant time and effort. In the early 20th century, as houses wired up with electricity became more and more common, the vibrator for this use became something of a common household item for those who could afford one. With it, you didn't even necessarily need to call the doctor to relieve hysteria.
6: And a terrific job on the production, editing, and storytelling by our own Greg Hengler. And a special thanks to Simon Whistler from the Today I Found Out YouTube channel and its sister, the Brain Food Show podcast. And boy, did we get an answer to why did women faint so much in the 19th century? If men had been subject to the same fashion styles, we'd be fainting in those fainting rooms too, and getting applications from doctors and treatment as well. The clothing, the corsets, the layers, and in summertime, it was just too much. The story of why did women faint so much in the 19th century answered here on Our American Stories.
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6: And we return to our American stories. Up next, a story that started in Rogers, Arkansas, a truly beautiful town, and the home of Daisy Outdoor Products and the Daisy Airgun Museum, which is truly out of this world. Here to tell the story is Joe Murfin, the chairman of the board of that aforementioned museum. Take it away, Joe.
18: When I learned this story, in my career with Daisy, I used to really love to talk to older people who were retired from the company. I felt I could learn so much from them, and so much of what we as a company thought we were doing was new in a way had been done before, or we could benefit from their experience. And so I would tap into that knowledge base a lot. And I started calling people and saying, you know about these astronauts with Apollo 14? Yeah, Alan Shepard came here to Rogers. You knew that. Oh, yeah, I had lunch with Rusa. I said, you know there's two golf balls on the moon. Yeah, I knew that. I said, why have you never told me this? Because I didn't think it was important. In June of 2015, while I was still serving as Vice President of Public Relations for Daisy, I was contacted by a gentleman with an estate company in Fort Smith, Arkansas. And he told me about a 103-year-old woman who had passed away, and her estate was going to be liquidated. There was going to be a sale. And it was one of these estate sales where everything's full price today, but if you come back tomorrow, it's 20% off, and by Friday, it'll be half price. And so I was familiar with those. I like that kind of sales. I like old things and antiques. And he started talking to me about items that he'd found in this woman's attic that were Daisy related and bore the name of Jack Powers. And I knew Jack Powers to have been a vice president of public relations for Daisy for a long time. He joined Daisy in the 60s. And he worked there until he actually passed away. And we kind of, he and I, this gentleman with the estate sale and I, made the connection that probably this woman was a relative of Jack Powers and that Jack had at some point in time decided he'd leave some things with her to store as he moved on in his career. But this gentleman wanted us to buy things from him, and I immediately told him we're a nonprofit, that we don't purchase things, we'll accept your donation. But the more he talked, and eventually the more photos that he emailed to me, the more interested I was in acquiring some things. One of the things he had was a very early instinct shooting kit that was made for a promoter of instinct shooting by the name of Lucky McDaniel. And it was made by Daisy, but it was barely identified as, you know, it's the Lucky McDaniel shooting kit. And then on the back, somewhere very small, Daisy Manufacturing, Rogers, Arkansas. It wasn't a Daisy branded item. I'd heard about it. I knew what it was worth. And so to kind of establish a relation with him immediately, I said, I like that Lucky McDaniel shooting kit. We'd like to acquire that. The book value is this, and that's what I'll pay you for, even though it's got a water stain on the front. And I just kind of set the tone that I'm willing to do something for you if you're willing to work with me on some of the other things. There were a lot of photographs. There were a lot of books. There were a lot of magazine covers with famous people's pictures on them that were autographed to Jack Powers, this Daisy public relations VP. There were even some Crossman air rifles. Crossman's a major competitor of Daisy. I knew somebody at Crossman, and I said, I'll tell you what, I'll even help you. If you'll help me with some of these other items and be fair with me, there was a kind of like a salesman's display case, a wooden case, red velvet line with a half dozen beautiful Crossman guns in it. And I said, I've got a buddy at Crossman. He, like me, is interested in history. Let me contact him. I'll have you a phone call by this afternoon of somebody that can appraise those for you and or would like to buy them for Crossman. And so we began to work together on this, but some of the things that really caught my eye were more unusual things, and they caused me to go to the president of Daisy and say, you and I need to be pickers this week, and we need to go down and see this sale and see these items, because I really don't know what I'm getting into, but they belong to Jack Powers and they're from the 60s, etc. And one of the most intriguing things was a photo of the entire Apollo 14 crew. It had all three astronauts' signature, which I've talked to people who say that a lot of times they'd take these crew photos out, but only one astronaut would make an appearance somewhere. So Alan Shepard might sign it, or Edgar Mitchell, or Stuart Roosa, but very unusual for all three of them to be there and all three of them to sign these photos like this. But they did. This one, Apollo 14, was signed by all three. And then down at the bottom on the mat, around the mat area around the photograph, it said to Jack Powers, our most sincere thanks for the Daisy golf balls by Victor. They're out of this world. So I talked to this gentleman at the estate sale company, and we arranged some general pricing on some of these items. And I said, but two things. I need to acquire them before the sale starts. I need to come down there Monday morning, and I want to buy them. You just told me what you were going to price these items at. I want to pretend it's the following Friday when everything's half price. So that was my challenge to him. And as most negotiations go, we met in the middle somewhere on a pre-established handshake over the phone price on photos of Apollo missions with this wonderful statement on them that really intrigued me. The second thing I asked him is, who are you dealing with? And he told me the name of the family member. And I said, I need a phone number for them and I need to speak with them. And then tomorrow I will come down and I will buy this, this, this, this, and this. But nothing happens unless I talk to Jack Powers' family member. So he gives me the contact information. Of course, he said, you're not trying to go around me, are you? And I said, no, I'm dealing with you. That's fine. But I just want to speak to him. So I spoke to Jack's son. I later would meet with him and have lunch with him, but I asked that he immediately, after he told me this story, I asked that he immediately write me an email and send it to me, because I actually feared, what if he never comes? What, we were supposed to meet. He's supposed to tell me the story. I'm supposed to get to interview him. But I need this story in writing. And so he did that. But, you know, my first question is, so why are there Daisy golf balls at all? Why do they exist? And how do they get on the moon?
6: And we're listening to a story within a story within a story. And by the way, what are Daisy golf balls? We're going to find out in a bit. But by the way, anyone who has ever done garage selling, or better still, estate closings and estate sales, oh my goodness, this is the joy of a lifetime, one I enjoyed with my mom for decades, well into my 30s. On Saturdays in Bergen County, New Jersey, we would get out the Bergen Record, circle the estate sales, and go on Saturday, never on Thursday, never on Friday, always the last day. And that's when you could make deals and find treasure. The story of the Daisy golf balls on the moon and so much more for all of you who are collectors of memorabilia, sports artifacts, or anything else. The rest of the story is for you. We find out the answer to the question, what are Daisy golf balls for? When we return here on Our American Stories.

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10: And we continue with our American stories and the story of Daisy golf balls on the moon. When we last left off, Joe Murfin of the Daisy Airgun Museum in Rogers, Arkansas,
6: was telling us about learning of an estate sale unlike any other. The seller had tons of unique Daisy products, including a photo signed by the astronauts of Apollo 14 with a thank you note written on the bottom made out to Jack Powers, a former Daisy PR executive. Intrigued, Joe managed to get in contact with Jack Powers' son to figure out the story behind the photo. Let's return to Joe.
15: So why are there Daisy golf balls at all? Why do they exist? And how do they get on the moon? And he began to tell me a most interesting story. His dad, right out of college, his first job was a executive director of the American Sport Fishing Institute in Washington, D.C. So a young man just out of school takes his first job, wants to impress his boss, moves somewhere in Virginia near Washington, D.C. He's renting a townhouse with he and his wife. And there were six identical townhouses side by side. And he's trying to impress his boss in the new job, and he works late at night. So he comes home after dark, he throws open the door and says, "Honey, I'm home." And a gruff voice says, "I'm not your honey, and I think you're in the wrong townhouse." Luckily, no one was injured, and as a matter of fact, both of them laughed about it. Both of them said, "Well, let's get our wives and put on a pot of coffee, and let's get to know each other. We're next-door neighbors." It was a humorous incident, but that chance meeting became a lifelong friendship for these two couples. As their futures unfolded, this gentleman's name was Al Chop. He was the head of Project Blue Book for the Air Force. His job was to investigate UFO and alien sightings. And Al went on to become the VP of Public Relations for NASA, and his voice could be heard in the control booth, mission control for all of the Apollo missions. It was Al Chop's voice that you heard. So that was his career path. Jack Powers left the Sport Fishing Institute, went to Crossman Air Rifles, which explains why a Daisy executive in a relative's home an hour away would have a collection of Crossman guns. And then from there, he left Crossman and came to Daisy. He did a tremendous job at Daisy, and from people I've talked to that knew him, he was just the ultimate PR guy. He had a Rolodex with names of famous people in it, with their direct home phone numbers of politicians and Hollywood actors and actresses. He just knew everybody, and he was constantly ripping articles out of newspaper and magazines, writing a note, firing it off to these famous people, letting them know that he'd seen what they'd done. And there were, at those times, during the 60s and 70s, there were famous people appearing in Daisy ads, and there was a little bit of a Hollywood connection where Daisy developed guns and holsters because there were a lot of Western movies being made and things like that. So Jack Powers was very well connected, and he would go down and visit Al Chop and his wife in Florida to watch launchings of space vehicles and rockets. And then he'd be introduced to the crews and to the astronauts, and he would ask them to come to Daisy. He would ask them to come up and meet our people and walk through our factory, and all these astronauts knew about Daisy, or it had an air rifle when they were a kid, and so they did this. That's how the photo ended up in Rogers, Arkansas. That's how the photo was signed. But still, you know, why are there golf balls on the moon? Well, Daisy was owned during that time by a company called Victor Comptrometer. And Victor Comptrometer made adding machines. And when the handheld calculators started flooding the market in the United States, and they were not inexpensive at that time, but they were plentiful and they worked a lot better than a mechanical adding machine did, this adding machine company decided that they needed to diversify their holdings. So they built a recreational products group. They purchased the companies Daisy, Head and Lures and Fishing Equipment, Ertl Toys, Valley Manufacturing, which made exercise equipment, Nissan Gymnastics, which made gymnastics equipment, Bear Archery, very famous archery, old archery company, Burke Golf Equipment, who did business as a DBA of PGA Golf, and the Worthington Ball Company, which made golf balls. So immediately, Victor asked the Worthington Ball Company to stamp a bunch of golf balls with the Victor name. Don't know the exact number of these. I like to think it was very few, but some of them, then they would stamp the other side with Bear. So it says Victor Bear Archery, Victor Ertl, you know, Victor Burke, you know, whatever the other company's name was. And so there were golf balls stamped with Victor and Daisy. And these golf balls weren't sold in any store. They were just given out. The president of each of these companies or the executives of each of these companies would take them out, play in the Chamber City tournament. You know, here's a sleeve of my golf balls. Why don't you trade? Why don't you play these, you know? So in 1961, Alan Shepard became the second person and the first American to travel into space. 10 years later, in 71, he commanded the Apollo 14 mission and became the fifth person and the oldest person to walk on the moon. And the crew of the Apollo included Shepard, Edgar Mitchell, and Stuart Roosa. So knowing that Shepard was an avid golfer, Jack Powers just made the suggestion to Al Chop, why don't you take some of these Daisy golf balls that say Victor on one side, Daisy on the other, and get Alan Shepard to hit him on the moon, knowing that Alan Shepard wanted to do that. By the way, I think it was Mitchell that threw a javelin on the moon. So there have been two sports played on the moon that we know of, but the most famous is Shepard stepping out onto the moon, and he's wearing a spacesuit that makes him look like the Michelin Man. He can barely get his hands together. And he had taken an excavation tool with him, which he was supposed to have. And then each astronaut was allowed to take a personal item with him. Some of them would take a watch with them. And Shepard took a golf head and he tapes it or attaches it somehow to this excavation tool. He drops the golf ball on the surface. He takes a one-handed swing and said, that one went miles and miles and miles. Actually, it probably went 200 to 400 yards because there is some atmosphere and there is some gravity on the moon. And so it doesn't just go out into space forever. It actually does drop. So it was a long shot, but it wasn't miles and miles and miles. By the way, the crew were never allowed to divulge the brand name of anything they took into space. And I've done a little bit of research on it. It was interesting how they selected the flag that went to the moon. They actually would send out 6 employees, tell them to buy a flag, bring it back, tear up all the packaging, get rid of all the tags on the flag, and then one of those flags was selected. So no one can ever claim we made the American flag that's on the moon. It's so randomly done that no one knows. But this was a personal item. But Shepard was, you know, instructed never to divulge what brand he hit, and he never did. If you just search for this on the internet, you'll find my information and my story that I've developed over these golf balls. You'll never find one by Shepard where he divulges the brand name. You'll find people that speculate that he liked this golf ball. I saw him play that golf ball. It was probably one of those. My question was of the son of Jack Powers, so how do you know? And he said, two ways. Number one, my father told me every day I put those golf balls on the moon. Secondly, when my father would challenge me and tell me to do something and I'd say, you can't make me do that, he'd say, I put 2 golf balls on the moon. If I can do that, I can make you mow the yard. It's not like Alan Shepard ever said it. It's that my dad did it. And he said he was very proud of a lot of things he did for Daisy. He was very proud of his career, of the people he knew and associated with. But he was most proud that he put them on the moon.
6: And a special thanks to Katrina Hine for capturing the audio and a terrific job on the production by Monty Montgomery. And a special thanks to Joe Murfin for sharing the story. His museum is the Daisy Airgun Museum. It's in beautiful Rogers, Arkansas. And this may be the ultimate PR stunt that nobody knew about. That's the joy of this one, except the guy who did the stunt himself. The story of the Daisy golf balls on the moon, here on Our American Story.
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30: ABC News, I'm Mike Dubusky. President Trump is set to give a primetime address about supposed new information related to the 2020 election. The speech is already raising alarm among Democrats who fear the White House may be trying to cast doubt on the legitimacy of elections ahead of the midterms. Rain continues to pummel Texas, with Governor Greg Abbott saying crews have already rescued dozens of people caught in the rising water.
31: Our primary focus right now and throughout the remainder of this torrential rain is saving lives.
30: An alert remains in effect across central Texas as multiple rounds of heavy rain continue to produce a significant flash flooding threat. A similar message from Premier Doug Ford in Canada, where hundreds of wildfires are burning.
32: I promise that our government will continue to do everything we can to protect people and communities across Ontario.
30: Those fires have sparked air quality alerts across several states, expected to last into the weekend. This is ABC News. One airline anticipates $6 billion in added fuel costs this year.
0: United Airlines in an SEC filing signaled airfares will remain high for the remainder of the year. The airline says it spent $2.3 billion on fuel during this quarter alone, roughly 84% compared to the second quarter last year. United says it was able to cover half the increased fuel costs by raising airfares, saying passengers paid about 12% more per mile than a year ago. At the same time, United says passengers are not backing away from traveling, noting flights remain full across all booking classes. Michelle Franzen, ABC News.
2: The prediction market Kalshi says it's evaluating proposed bets on flight cancellations. According to a government filing, they would be based on the percentage of flights canceled in a specific time period at an airport. But trade group Airlines for America says it has serious concern with any market that allows people to profit from cancellations. Mike Dubusky, ABC News.
3: KMOX News, I'm Michael Calhoun. Days before the trial of a man who was accused of assaulting and severely injuring a Ferguson police officer, one of the charges has been reduced.
4: Stay over there! Hold the line! We need you! Back up! 85, I got officer down! Officer down!
5: What you're hearing are the moment after Ferguson police officer T.J. Brown was knocked to the ground by Elijah Gant, causing significant injuries to Brown's brain and subsequently leaving him unconscious for months. Gant, initially charged with first-degree assault, had this charge reduced to second-degree assault. He still faces 11 additional charges. Gant was allegedly attempting to flee officers after protesters outside the Ferguson police station turned violent on the evening of the 10-year anniversary of the Michael Brown shooting. Gant was captured on body cam and surveillance footage attempting to flee and running over Brown. His trial is set to begin Monday with jury selection. Sean Malone, KMOX News.
3: KMOX has left a message with the St. Louis County Prosecuting Attorney's Office for comment on the reduced charge. In an effort to curb straw gun sales, the ATF, law enforcement, and U.S. attorneys have launched the campaign Don't Lie for the Other Guy.
7: People are criminally responsible for lying on ATF forms in order to get weapons in the hands of people that couldn't fill out the forms themselves.
8: U.S. Attorney Tom Alba says the straw buyers may not be involved in criminal activity,
7: but might from time to time in their lives be approached by people saying, hey, can you help me obtain this firearm, to understand that if you do that, you've gotten yourself into the soup just as if you were being involved in an illegal possession of a firearm or a violent offense.
8: KMOX asked about the unscrupulous gun owners, ATF Special Agent Butch Hansen.
9: A lot of it goes back to education, and we try to educate them so they understand what's going on. If they've been educated, they know the laws, then, you know, we conduct criminal investigations if there's relevant information to justify one.
8: Maria Kina, KMOX News.
3: 13 stores were served search warrants during a major crackdown on unlicensed marijuana dispensaries in West Central Missouri. Johnson County Prosecuting Attorney Robert Russell tells Missouri that the investigation started with citizen complaints.
11: Many stores that we sent the letter to ceased selling these products. And shockingly, most of all, when they did the search warrants, they found my letter in several of these stores. One of them even had my letter attached right next to the cash register for the clerks to see.
3: Hanaway joined local law enforcement leaders in Warrensburg to announce the results of the investigation, which began with complaints that products marketed as hemp were actually marijuana and being sold to minors. Forecast from Dave Murray, clear sky overnight, low 74 degrees. For Thursday, we've got sunshine, more heat, more humidity, some pop storms, and a high of 93. Those will mostly be storms into the afternoon hours and into the evening hours. Low 75 Thursday night. For Friday, high of 93. I'm Michael Calhoun, KMOX News.
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0: Thea Landon is a remarkable author and personality. And I met Thea on X. And you see a lot of characters on X, but it was her liner bio that caught my attention. She said she was a smutty book author. Now, for a woman to be a self-described smutty book author makes her very special. And I started to look at her books, and I started to watch her posts on X, and her posts on X are hysterical because it has a lot to do with her pain and suffering of going to the gym. And she expressed what everybody feels about going to the gym, which is that I don't want to go to the gym. Thea Landon is a prolific writer, and I wanted you to meet her because, and I know you will appreciate this, it's because so many of her books are focused on one subject, which is lesbians in space. Lesbians in space. About how many books, Thea Landon, do you think you've written that sort of covers, touches upon lesbians in space?
1: Oh, my goodness. I know there's at least two that are definitely lesbians in space. There's also a fantasy novel, which is Lesbian Dragon Hunters, which I don't know if that's as exciting as space, but you know, some people prefer fantasy over sci-fi.
0: How do lesbians hunt dragons differently than straights?
1: Well, they fall in love while doing it and get into all sorts of interesting situations when the dragons aren't right there breathing fire down their necks.
0: You sell your books on Amazon primarily, right?
1: Yes, Amazon, and then some from my own website.
0: And is there a sale going on right now that we need to know about?
1: Right this second, no, but towards the end of the month, there will be some anthologies on sale. Not lesbians in space, I'm sorry to disappoint, but more contemporary straight romance, because I have to show everyone some love.
0: The interesting thing about Thea Landon is she's a smutty book author. She writes erotica. But the reason she's special is she's not a stripper. She doesn't work in the industry. She's a suburban mom who has a suburban husband and a suburban father. And by all appearances, it is a exemplary life. And she's a good mom, and she's a good wife. I can tell all that. But what makes her writing so intriguing is it's a big contrast to her day-to-day life. How long did it take you, Thea Landon, to admit to your parents that you were writing these kind of books?
1: Oh, my. Well, I told my mother fairly early on, I think after the first or second came out, and this was back in 2012, 2013, and we went out for dinner, and we had a few cocktails, and she got it out of me. Apparently, she never told my father about it before she passed away, and he only learned about it in, I think it was 2023, because the only reason I came clean with him and told him about what I do at night, not my day job, was because I was traveling down to Manhattan to see you. And I couldn't come up with a good cover story, so I just told him everything.
0: It's good that I can bring families together in this way. What was his reaction?
1: He said, okay, be careful in the city.
0: And from
1: like any good father.
0: From a commerce point of view, which of your titles has sold the best?

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2: Just running over to that one because it's got the seductive woman with her dress slipping off her shoulder, but she also has dragon wings.
3: A dress slipping off her shoulder combined with dragon wings sounds like a million seller to me. 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Did you think of that?
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3: You have a special project, or just buy the cover and then charge more for that than the book. That would be a good business. All right, now, Thea Landon.
2: Plenty of options.
3: That's true. What was the initial inspiration to you, suburban housewife, and I say that with respect and fondness, a good mom, what inspired you to write this type of novel?
2: A few things were going on at the same time. Number one, like a lot of authors out there, I first got started writing fanfic, and because I'm kind of a nerd, it was fanfiction for video games. And what were the most popular ones? The smutty ones, of course. Number two was, and again, I've been doing this for a while, as I said, since about 2012. This was around the time where 50 Shades of Grey first exploded in popularity. Now, we can sit here all day and we can talk about the writing quality and whether it counts as important literature or whatever else some of the snobs want to talk about. But regardless of what you think of the story, what you think of the prose, that it grabbed the attention and affected so many people is something that can't be ignored. And all of a sudden, like, writing smutty books wasn't seen as this taboo thing that we're all sneaking, you know, under the covers in our bedrooms with a flashlight. No, people were reading these books out in the open, and it really did change publishing. Now, just about anything goes.
3: How did it change publishing?
2: Again, we all know way back in the day, all our mothers and grandmothers were reading what they called the bodice rippers, where, you know, Fabio's on the cover with his long flowing hair and the woman's long flowing hair. And while, I don't know, it's debatable whether you could call them explicit, some of the language was more flowery and not as direct. But now you pick up a romance book and you get what those characters are doing in their bedrooms or elsewhere in explicit detail. And again, this is now openly accepted where maybe it wasn't 10, 20, whatever years ago. And for someone who likes writing that sort of thing, it's a very exciting time.
3: What do you get the most feedback on? Most feedback is on straight stories, lesbian stories, gay stories. What gets you the most feedback? When you do these in-person conventions and mm-hmm. people come up to you one at a time and they kind of look you in the eye and blush a little and they say, I really like the scene when, what do you hear the most?
2: Two different things, and sort of, actually, they're completely different. For the in-person events where people see the covers, and we always say, don't judge a book by its cover. No, people judge a book by its cover all the time. Looping back to the lesbian dragons, that has been getting people so excited. That one's with a publisher, so I don't have the rights, but I touched base with my contact there and was able to get some author discounted paperback copies to bring with me to these events. And some people just light up when they see this cover that has a dragon, a castle, and two women getting cozy. And some of them have even said to me, these are the kind of stories that I love to read, but it's so hard to find them with lesbians. So lesbian dragon hunters are making so many people happy, and that makes me so happy.
3: Well, there it is. You have fulfilled a void. There was a great need for lesbian dragon hunters that you identified, and you filled it. My gosh, that's a classic entrepreneurial move. I congratulate you. Now, you said there was a a different set of reactions in a different dynamic.

0: dynamic other than in person. What was that?
1: Yes, this is mostly online, all electronic communication. People aren't attaching names and faces to what they send me. A lot of middle-aged men exploring their sexuality in ways which, as I said, similar to publishing 10, 20 years ago, people really didn't talk about. You know, introducing a third person in their relationship. Is that third person male or female? Introducing, I'm trying to find a way to talk about this that is safe for radio. Can I say toys and people will know what I mean? And
0: absolutely.
1: We're not going to get kicked off the air. Yeah, the introduction.
0: We support
1: of toys.
0: Toy Story, no problem. Go ahead.
1: Different kind of Toy Story. Let's not get sued. But yes, things like that. I have heard a lot of feedback about that when I write stories about those types of things. And again, that these people are happy and that the stories of mine that they're reading sort of bolsters that, adds to their experiences, that makes me happy.
0: Thea Landon, tell us exactly how to find your book online.
1: Okay. The best way to get all of the information related to me, books, appearances, different formats, is my website, thealandon.com. And I can spell that because people get the vowels mixed up. It's thealandon.com. And that has everything about me and my books that you would ever want to know.
0: Lesbian in Space book author Thea Landon. You'll be hearing much more from her on the other side of midnight.

0: space, babe.
1: Aren't you kind of curious, though, to be with someone else?
2: Yeah, definitely. I think, God, am I going to go to my grave and that will be the only woman I've ever slept with? But then I look at her and I think, what more could I want?
3: Radio.
4: What country is Baghdad in?
5: I don't know.
6: Sounds Indian.
5: Turkey?
4: Turkey. What country is Cairo in?
5: Ah, oh, damn it. Korea?
7: In Asia, I don't know.
6: It's in South America, so let's just say Brazil.
4: Vienna. Where? What country is Vienna in?
5: Vietnamese. Italy?
4: Italy.
5: I was going to say Italy, I think.
6: Oh, Vienna is in Italy.
8: Oh, look at you. Walter Sterling, the other side of midnight. Which side are you on? Are you on the boring side where there's sunshine coming through? Where people are saying, fill out this form? Where people are saying, you know, I really wish I could be promoted to vice president or even senior vice president. Why can't that happen to me? Because those are the wrong goals. Those are daytime people goals. Those are those people goals. The people who think, we should get to work at 5 a.m. I want to be part of the 5 a.m. club. Whereas you and I know that 5 a.m. is a good time to take a break because we got a couple hours to go because they aren't here yet. You feel that rush of people who come into the building or wherever you work, your store, and they say, boy, the traffic was really bad today, really bad today. And you have none of those problems. You and I do not have traffic problems. Our problem is, can I park there or there, but I'll be able to park someplace. We don't have any of the problems the day people have. They cannot relate to us. They cannot come up with corporate ideas for us. All of it's bad. Those 5 a.m., I'm disgusted by that 5 a.m. club idea. This has haunted me now for 2 days. You know about this? This is where a bunch of people said, well, if you get up at 5 a.m., everything will be better. Your life will improve. Everything. Ladies and gentlemen, this is the correct side of midnight from the Red Apple Audio Networks.
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0: Hi, I'm retired detective Vic Ferrari. And on tonight's episode of Confessions of a Retired Detective, an NYPD cop accuses her inspector boss of allegedly groping her. What happens next? Coming up in moments with Walter Sterling on the other side of midnight.
1: Beaten over bling. Details later, strippers on the loose. Walter Sterling, the other side of midnight. Red Apple Audio Network.
2: Florida's got Scarface in the south, Disney in the middle, Deliverance in the north, and a whole bunch of beer. I'm James Parker. 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
3: Love Island USA winner Trinity Tatum is telling fans to stop the online hate against fellow contestant Zach Georgiou. On Instagram, July 14th, she wrote on her story, "Coming out the villa, one thing I want to say, I'm very blessed and appreciative of the love of support everyone has given me. With that being said, I want to say the hate and ignorant comments some of you guys are doing regarding Zach is absolutely not okay and needs to stop. It's very disheartening, and we are people just like everyone else. We genuinely have love for each other inside and out of the villa, and he's one of the most amazing people I've met, so please have some empathy." Trinity's message was reposted by fellow finalists Anaya Harvey, Bryce Detloff, Kata Boss, and Melanie Moreno as of Tuesday morning. She also tagged Carl Schmidt, Sincere Rhea, and Zach himself. Zach's older brother Charlie shared his own concerns on social media July 14th, writing on Threads, "TikTok has banned Zach's account because everyone is reporting it. WTF is wrong with people. The truth about the false narratives portrayed about his time there will be spoken on soon. Zach has not yet spoken out about the hate himself."

0: I scare you. Yes. Yes, you do. Because I don't want to be friends. When I think about what I want to do most in this world, it's you.
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2: I know what you don't want to hear when you come home from work. You don't want to hear somebody, spouse, significant other, both, kids, say, "How was work today, Mommy?" You don't want to have to write an essay. You don't want to have to come up with a creative paper to answer the question, "How was work today?" Because you and I know that is a many-faceted answer. How was the lunch today? How was the traffic? Was I late? Did it matter? If I was late, did it matter? Did I get a cross look from a manager type? Or did everything go well? Or was everything fine with management? But you know all the iterations. That's not what they ask. They ask for something that is work to answer. And after you and I come home from work, we don't want to do more work to give an answer as to how was work. A better question, the one that I wish I would get, is what was the worst part of work today? What was the worst thing that happened at work today? What was that? What was the worst thing? And immediately you're going to go to something very task-oriented and simple. And that's the right answer. But then out of pride, you're probably going to try to come up with something complex. Well, I was asked for a very specific type of project where I could evolve this and we could improve our cash flow. Yeah, that isn't what was the hardest thing. For me, the hardest thing at work today in putting together this magnificent radio show for you, a dominant rated radio show. No, it's not an S&M thing. I'm talking about dominance and ratings. Calm down. Just calm down. I know Thea Landon was here, and that gets everyone aroused. Thea gets everyone aroused. And then people look at the ceiling. Did I enjoy that? I hope he isn't going to do that too much. Oh, I'm so offended. Shut up! You like sex, and you know your parents liked sex. That's how you got here. The question is, what was the hardest thing to deal with today? Was the worst part of your day? The worst part of my day? I spent most of my day trying to do one thing. I don't know why I'm so stupid. I tried to do this. I always think I can beat it. The white whale. The damn printer. The amount of time I wasted on the damn printer. First, I had to get it to connect to Wi-Fi. Magically, at regular intervals, maybe yours does too, my printer stops being connected to Wi-Fi. And then I go on the manuals, I go online to look for my type of computer. How do I get it on the Wi-Fi to sync up with my computer? Everybody loves their computer. Nobody likes their printer. Nobody likes their printer. I had two problems. First, I needed to get the Wi-Fi to connect to the printer. After 2 days, I did that. Then today, my project was to get the paper to feed in evenly, easily, and it won't do it. One side of the paper gets yanked down into the printer, and the other side sits there laughing at me. That other piece of paper is just laughing at me.
3: You think we're going to go down in there? We're not going down there. We're not going down.
2: It laughs at me. After 400 tries, it laughs at me. It still doesn't go down. Then I look up. There's no paper jam. There's nothing in there. I have turned that thing upside down. I have stuck many a flashlight in there. I've been rude to that printer in every conceivable way. And the paper still won't go down. Now, where am I dumb? For $75 at the most, I can get a new printer. That's the right answer. But I'm sitting there going, well, yeah, but this one's only 6 months old. And it's white, not black. I kind of like the way it looks in the room. I realize that's silly if it's not printing anything. And, oh, it's a really good paperweight now. Walter, yeah. What was the hardest thing, worst thing that you dealt with today at work? Here's my number, therapy, 800-848-9222, 800-848-9222. This is the sort of thing we deal with.
4: Do you realize that because of you, this city is being overrun by baboons?
5: Well,
4: Isn't that the fault of the voters?
2: Speaking of baboons, here's Edward Jones. Edward, congratulations. Welcome to the other side of midnight. The reason Edward shares time with us is because every now and then I need an actual grown-up. And Edward Jones is a Marine. They're all grown-ups. And Edward Jones has a big-scale perspective on things that are going on with Iran. And I figured Edward would come on like every 10 days. But then everything changes in Iran every 10 hours. Edward, what is the excitement in Iran today?
5: Oh, Walter, good morning. Yeah, thanks. Great to be with you again. There's still a lot of the same stuff going on, you know. But people ask me the question. They say, when will this end? When is this going to end? And you know, and I say, I don't know. I have no idea. And anybody that offers to tell you that they know when this is going to end, you're talking to the wrong guy. But I thought about this very carefully, and I kind of have my own plan of what I think would be a good idea to take on board. And would you like to hear it? It's a short plan.
2: Yes, I want to hear about your short plan, because our goal, our dream, is a short resolution.
5: Right. There's three things here, Walter, that are really important. You know, the goals have changed on and off. There are basically three goals right now, three major goals. One is to open the choke points, okay, the Strait of Hormuz, and provide maritime security through that strait. 20-25% of the world's oil was going through there, 130 ships a day, huge ships, and that's number one. The second one is to change the regime behavior. You're not going to change this regime, but I think we have a way of changing their behavior. And the other thing is the nuclear deal. That's you know, off in the future. But right now we've got to open that strait and provide security. The thing that I would suggest you just going down the list is number one, finish the air campaign. Iran is at will. I mean, at their own will, they're just taking pot shots at the ships, at us, and what have you, and causing a lot of damage and preventing insurance companies, from doing their business, and the shippers and the crews, and the killing, wounding, maiming crews. So they're going to destroy all of this military capacity that they have. They still have missile, drone, manufacturing, launch sites, et cetera, et cetera. And they have to do that, number one. Number two, they've got to protect our Gulf neighbors. I mean, these neighbors are getting whacked. I mean, pretty much every day. The last 2 or 3 days, they were attacking Jordan, Kuwait, Bahrain. They attacked Oman on the other side of the strait. So I would say in protecting them, get them the defensive weapons that they need. The third thing is, the third and fourth things kind of go together here. And that is maintain a very tight, that naval blockade has to be very, very tight. I mean, every port, every oil terminal is going to be sealed shut, because that affects the Iranian economy. And what we're out here to do is to create pain for them. So we want to, you know, and stop and seize ships, a cargo if we have to, possibly even seize the Karg Island oil terminal itself. So that's number three. Number four, along with that, is to provide convoy assembly and protect the ships going through the strait, protect them from being attacked while we are suppressing them in numbers one, two, and three. And if we have to bulk up the naval force, you know, we only have 20 ships there, Walter, only 20. And this is a big, big task. So, you know, demand, call on NATO, say, come on, step up here, you know, send some ships down. We need them in the Gulf, and we need them in the Red Sea through the Suez Canal, because that route really affects Europe, the oil that flows through there. And maybe there's some way of putting pressure, economic sanctions, I don't know, on the NATO folks. Number five would be invite Iran to come back to the negotiating table, you know. Put all this pressure on them and say, hey, how do you feel about this? Would you like to come back now? Oh, it's up to you. No? Okay. We'll keep going. And the next thing I would do is, and you and I have talked about this, the Islamabad Memorandum of Understanding. This document was I think I told you early on, 2 months ago, this thing was probably written by Iran with the two intermediaries, Pakistan and Qatar. And it's written from their point of view. It's a list of their demands. The 14 points are their demands. And point number five got Trump into trouble because that's where they gave them the mandate to run, administer the ships going through and charge the tolls. They said, in point number five, they said, we'll have a moratorium on tolls for 60 days, and then after that, the sky's the limit. So this thing has to be scrapped, and it's got to be rewritten with our demands, the gets, the gives. What are we going to get for any give that we give them? And it has to be verifiable, these things, when they get money back, when they get sanctions relief. The seventh point is to drive the Iran economy into the ground.
2: Yes.
5: To increase pain.
2: Yes, let's do that. Pain. Let's do that.
5: Right. That's going to happen by blockading the ports, preventing them from selling oil, outgoing oil. They're running out of cash, and that only drives their economy.
2: What are you talking about? Barack Obama gave them a pallet full, billions of dollars of cash. They have more cash than anyone.
5: Well, that's another story. The JCPOA negotiation was kind of a joke. It went on for 18 months, and they were all, I'm not going to go into that, but and you're right. You're absolutely right. So we want to drive the economy into the ground, increase pain. And then we go back to number five and say, would you like to come back to the table? No? Okay. Well, we have some more in store for you. And then we remove all the enriched uranium. And that has to be IAEA verifiable. And that's a precursor to the negotiations that are further down the road. We haven't gotten there yet to those. And the last thing, the last point, number nine, and this is really critical, Walter, is to dismantle the proxies. This is known as
2: a proxy? Okay. What is that?
5: The proxies are the crazy Islamist groups that are out there in these countries. They're positioned, Iran has positioned them in these countries. Lebanon has been in the news. Yemen, Iraq, Syria. This is the axis of resistance. This is how they propel their poison into the region. And so they're running out of money to pay these people. And their thinking is Islamist, meaning they're just as crazy as the IRGC. They want to protract their brand of Islam, the Shiite brand of Islam, out into the world. And anybody that if you get in their way, including the Israelis, to drive them into the sea. They want to kill the great Satan, which is us, and the little Satan, which is Israel. This is what motivates them. So dismantling the Hezbollah in Lebanon, in Yemen, the Houthis, which, by the way, have their eyes, I mentioned last night, on the Bab el-Mandab, the choke point at the bottom of the Red Sea, which is half the size of the Strait of Hormuz. The Iraqi militias, and to Pete Hegseth's credit, he sat down with the Iraq president the other day to say to him, look, you've got to get these Shiite militias that are being paid by Iran under control because they're attacking U.S. troops that are in Syria and Iraq. And there's a similar group in Syria that's funded by Iran. So this can be done diplomatically. It doesn't require any troops on the ground. In fact, all of these 9 points that I've put forth here don't require any troops on the ground, except if necessary, which I don't think the probability is very high, would be the seizure of the Kargan Island terminal. But I don't think that would really be required. Now, the last thing I'll say about this, this is what's really critical, Walter, really, really critical. Someone has to manage and restrain Trump. He cannot make these wild, crazy pronouncements. We've seen, we're going to have a 20% fee, to move. We're going to require our allies to invest billions of dollars. This stuff has to go. Somebody has to manage him. And I think possibly the guy that could do that would be Vance. Okay. Vance is a figurehead in the negotiating team. He's kind of a PR guy. He speaks the language, makes flowery speeches, but he's not really involved in the negotiations. Those are up to, Witkoff and Kushner. And I would say replace those guys as well. Kushner particularly is bad optics because everybody knows that he's been raising money from the sovereign wealth funds of the Gulf neighbors for his private equity firm.
2: All right, listen.
5: So that's bad optics. Okay.
2: Yes, it's bad optics. Edward, all right, give us your last.
5: Okay, the last is do not reveal your timetable under any circumstances. Okay, the U.S. has to control the clock. Right now, Iran is controlling the clock. All right, that has to stop. And the last thing here is do not be afraid to walk away from the table. You know, and through this whole process, you can, again, invite them to come back.
2: I don't think he's been afraid to walk away. I don't think our side has been afraid to walk away from the table at all. I think our side almost is so mad now, they'd be happy to walk away and just bomb them away. Edward Jones, former Marine, amazing perspective, clears things up for me about the nonsense in Iran. I thank you for being on the other side of midnight. And here's your number, buddy, 800-848-9222, 800-848-9222. I look forward to speaking with you about the worst thing that happened to you today at work. What was the worst thing? The question we get often, too often, is, how was your day? We're asked, how was your day? And that means I have to do work. I've just come home from work. And I'm asked, how is my day? I have to structure a response. It's too vague. It has no walls, no boundaries. I'm a man who doesn't want any boundaries, but every now and then I need a rest. What do boundaries do for creative people? They give us a rest. No, I'm not saying I'm creative. Listen to this show. It's a train wreck. I'm not saying that I'm a creative person, but I am saying that when I come home or when I talk to my current wife or my kids, how is your show, Dad? If they say to me, how is your show? I have to think about a 4-hour show. I have to reconstruct it quickly in my brain, and I have to come up with an answer that is elaborate to cover the show. That's a bad question. The right question is, what really screwed up today? What was the worst thing that happened to you today at work? That I can answer, and then I will get the right level of empathy, sympathy from them, which is what I deserve, and what you deserve, and then we can go on with, do you want to go out to eat? My goal most nights is, let's go out to eat, because my daughters will get ambitious, maybe yours do too, and they'll want to make dinner. And the problem with them making dinner is the cleanup. That doesn't happen. There's no cleanup. It seems that if I get dinner at home, I'm going to get a cleanup at home. And then what? Then I'm faced with the existential threat of the dishwasher. Then the dishwasher is staring at me. It's looking at me. It's saying, fill me now or fill me tomorrow. And there's nothing faster to generate guilt than a pile of dishes waiting to get into the dishwasher, to provoke guilt. That's what those dishes do. And then I have this amazing argument, small a, argument with my wife over one of the insane things in any given marriage. I was raised in a house where the dirty dishes went into the sink. And that's where I put dirty dishes. She wants the dirty dishes on the sides of the sink, on either side of the sink. And it took me maybe 3-4 years to find out, why do you want the dishes on either side of the sink and not in the sink? Because I'm haunted by my mother saying, put the dishes in the sink. Get the dishes in the sink. All right. Now I have a wife who doesn't want the dishes in the sink. She wants the dishes on the side. Why is that? Because she wants, the next time she goes in the kitchen, she'll want to do something in the sink. She wants to do something in the sink. And I realize I want to do something on the counter. And those will be the marital debates that we have. I want things in the sink. Michael, on the east side, welcome to the other side of midnight with Walter Sterling. What was the worst thing that happened to you today at work?
6: But also, I have a way of solving your problem in the kitchen with the sink and the counter. Yes. Offer a counter proposal. Okay, getting back to the office. That was benumpum. Getting back to the office.
2: Listen, that was the worst part of my day, what you just said.
6: Oh, thank you so much. I'm glad I could help.
2: You're welcome.
6: What annoyed the hell out of me is there is someone in the office who takes the toilet paper roll and then puts the paper over the top towards the back of the
2: toward
6: wall.
2: The back? Toward the back?
6: Yeah.
2: Oh,
6: yeah.
2: God.
6: This guy does it on purpose, and I found out who it was.
2: Yes.
6: And he said, how dare you accuse me? I said, well, I am accusing you. He says, you know what? He says, I'm going to sue you for defecation of character.
2: Amazing. The same person who came up with the counter proposal came up with this. I'm very impressed, yeah. Michael. That is a terrible thing to happen. The wrong roll management of the toilet paper. Thanks for calling, Michael. Thank you very much. 800-848-9222. Worst thing that happened to you today at work, because it's one little thing. It's not, I hate my job. I hope you don't hate your job, but that isn't usually what gets us right before we're trying to go to sleep or to decide to have a second drink or the third drink, or in your case, more pancakes. That isn't what gets us going. What gets us going is usually one little thing. Not the boss. Bosses are easy. Not the boss. Not the projects. Not everything. Not everything. It's always one little thing that eats us about where we work and how we work. One little thing. Today, for me, it was the printer. Now, when I prepare this show, which is easily the best prepared talk show you have ever heard in your alleged career, when I prepare this show, I try to lay it out so that I have many options of stories to share with you. Now, it's one thing to write it on a piece of paper, a legal pad. I just write two or three words. Here, I'll tell you what the two or three words are. I write out two or three words right a couple hours before we went on the air. Kim Commando, Thea Landon. You heard Thea Landon. The Magnolia Bakery, Baking Soda, Secret Death Radio, Caitlin Clark. Those are the things I wrote down. You can see how many of them could be evolved into a really good subject, a conversation piece. Usually, though, in order to make all that work, I'll print out an article I see somewhere about those so that I can flirt with facts. Now, because of the kind of show that I do, it's only a flirt. This is not Lee Harris facts. These are radio facts. I look for articles, usually like in prestigious publications such as BuzzFeed, to give me backup for Thea Landon, Magnolia Bakery, Baking Soda. And this is really cool. Secret Death Radio. Wait till you hear this. Secret Death Radio. Absolutely an amazing story. You and I are going to talk more about lesbians in space, the baboons. Zendaya disappears. She completely disappeared. Did you know that? Olivia Wilde and Cruz have a kiss. Lefty superpower. Ariana Grande cancels her tour. She's on tour and she's canceling her tour because of illness. Now, either she's actually ill, and I'm sorry, but I think it could be solved with a sandwich. My opinion, Ariana doesn't look good. If I can count your ribs and you're wearing clothes, I think there's something to be dealt with there, Ariana. Because everybody likes Ariana, but she doesn't look anyway the way she did at Nickelodeon. At Nickelodeon, she looked fine. I don't care about the nonsense scandals at Nickelodeon. There were wealthy kids with wealthy parents on one of the safest sets in the world. I know exactly where that building was. There were hundreds of people around that building. None of them thought of going upstairs saying, you got to get this creepy guy to stop asking me for massages. Asking them for massages with 100 people around them. Exactly what was going to happen. All those kids had to do, and they were not, those are not shy kids. They were on Nickelodeon. No. No, Schneider, I'm not going to give you a massage. End of story. Stupid. Then they go making some big drama out of it. But I'd like to know what was the worst thing that happened to you today at work. The thing that you're going to, before you go to bed or you're anxious about, what was that? For me, it's my printer. I couldn't get it to connect to Wi-Fi. This has gone on day 3. And then once I did get it to connect to Wi-Fi, and it said it's going to be printing, instead of saying printing now, it said looking. You ready? Are you haunted by this? Looking for printer. No, not that. Looking for printer. Not that. Not looking for printer. Walter Sterling, Other Side of Midnight, Red Apple Audio Networks.
7: The Other Side of Midnight with Walter Sterling. This is Moving America. Here's Jake Novak.
8: 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That has a lot to do with the weak Chinese economy, but China's pain will likely be global markets' gain. Many of those unsold EVs there will be shipped overseas, especially to Europe. Of course, the U.S. is still banning Chinese-made EVs here, so those bargains won't be available in America yet. Stay tuned. 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
2: Then the other thing I had to do today that I really didn't like, I liked the idea of it. But it's a very strange thing. Once a week, I will have a podcast. Now, it's a video podcast. And one of the things I learned when I say this, it sounds like it's impossible. You couldn't have done it, but I did. One of the things I learned when I started a company that made influencer videos. And we didn't call them influencers, we called them web stars. I learned about making influencer videos, content videos with commercials built into them, product placement built into them. I learned a lot about making those videos. And one of the things I learned, which is totally counterintuitive to the video community, is the closer the person is to the camera, the better it will go. It's an intimate medium. Influencer videos, you know what I'm talking about. Somebody who's sort of cool is making an entertaining, Mr. Beast, like Mr. Beast, making an entertaining video, but within that entertaining video are commercial messages. That's how the money gets made. Commercial messages in influencer content creator videos. There's a specific phrase. And I was the first one to say, well, what would happen if we went to these creators and matched them up with big brands, and then they could get out of their parents' basement, and the big brands could finally reach people in the videos, which they had failed to do. Pepsi failed, Budweiser failed, none of them know how to do it, because these are videos. And the reason you need to get close on the videos is because this is an intimate medium. Those videos are seen either on your phone, which is a foot from your face, or on a laptop, a video in your lap. In your lap. So then it's 2.5 feet away from your face. And what I've said to all involved, you need to be close to the camera. The closer you get to the camera, the better it will work. Instead, most video people, and I'm not saying that this is the case here, I haven't had any problems with them here, but most video people, they want to make professional-looking, cable-quality, over-the-air TV-quality videos. And that's fine. You go ahead and make that, and it won't imprint, and it won't sell anything, and it'll look way too slick for online. It'll look way too slick. And today, I'm making my second podcast. I'll tell you how to find them soon. Second podcast, and I'm up close, and I'm like, okay, that's going to work. And then I'm thinking, you know, I'll bet you I'm going to find myself in a creative discussion about how close I am to the camera. But I need to be close because Arianna Huffington with AOL set up a 24-hour video streaming thing a couple years ago, spent a lot of money on it. And what happened? I'm looking at all the videos. I went up to their studio. I'm looking at all their videos. And they're all way too far away from the camera. And Glenn Beck also went up there and visited. And we both had the same reaction. We both wanted to push the cameras into their faces, get it right into their faces, because that's the nature of online video. You have to get the camera close to the face. That's the nature of online video. Otherwise, it's way too far away for your phone or your laptop. Destroys the intimacy. As a result of not listening to us, Arianna Huffington's AOL project, that failed. They lost a lot of money on that. And I also noticed something else. One of the smartest things that radio people do is when we make jingles or we get something produced in a professional studio, we listen to it through the crappiest speaker we can find. A little tiny, tinny speaker to hear how it sounds on most people's radios. In the control room of Arianna Huffington's AOL television studio, all the monitors in the control room were giant, flat screen, HD. Giant, not one iPhone, not one little tiny crappy screen was in that control room. And that's all they should have been looking at it on. All they should have been looking at it on, not at some big, fancy, big screen something thing. All right, we're going to talk about Thea Landon again. Magnolia Bakery, big news out of Magnolia Bakery. Can you believe it? There's even more news about baking soda. And I'm going to share with you some astonishing theories about the actual radio that you're listening on. There have been people who hear death between the signals. No jokes. Not death on the signals. No, that's too easy. Death between the signals. And what they've heard will spook the hell out of you. And then I have to say something about Caitlin Clark, who was shoved again, pushed on the floor, and there was no foul called. Here's a gift. Dear WNBA, the universe is giving you Caitlin Clark. How are you going to take care of her? What will you be doing to make sure she's happy, comfortable, and safe? They're going to roll the magic eight ball, and the answer is nothing. We're going to do nothing for Caitlin Clark. We're not going to do a damn thing to express our gratitude. I'm telling you guys, the minute she leaves, you're back in coach. You're not going to be in first class anymore. The minute she leaves, and those stadiums will go from being sold out to going to 10% sold out. Walter Sterling, the other side of midnight from the Red Apple Audio Networks.
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13: ABC News, I'm Mike Dubusky. Severe rain is prompting flash flooding concerns across Texas, with around 30 inches of rain expected in some areas. The National Weather Service confirming an EF1 tornado touched down in San Antonio in the last day. Meanwhile, the Northeast and Upper Midwest are in for some more hazy skies as the Canadian wildfires continue to burn. New York State Health Commissioner Dr. James McDonald says those with respiratory issues are especially at risk, but wildfire smoke can affect everyone.
14: These particles, when they get into our system, get all the way down into our lungs, all the way down into our tiny breathing tubes, and even up next to our microscopic balloons, the alveoli, where we breathe, and they can cause inflammation. When they cause inflammation, that can make the individuals have asthma, get into an asthma attack, and other people have heart disease and lung disease. Have trouble with their underlying disease.
13: And the Trump administration leveling new 25% tariffs on Brazil. This is ABC News. Kentucky Republican Congressman Thomas Massie is joining a slate of Democrats to introduce the Epstein Transparency Act, Part 2.
15: The bill would enable Jeffrey Epstein's victims, members of Congress, and state attorneys general to challenge the Department of Justice in court for failing to fully turn over the Epstein files as required by law. Massie, who lost his primary early this year after Donald Trump endorsed his opponent, was one of the driving forces behind the first Epstein Transparency Act, which passed with near unanimous support. Peter Haralambos, ABC News.
13: Two men were shot inside a Kroger grocery store in Harris County, Texas, Wednesday, in what deputies say started as a domestic disturbance between both men. Deputies say there's no threat to the public. And more than 100 inmates at New York City's notorious Rikers Island prison got to watch the World Cup semifinal between England and Argentina. They were rewarded for good behavior. They were joined by none other than Mayor Zoran Mamdani, who says he wanted to celebrate the moment together. Argentina won. Mike Dubusky, ABC News.
16: 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After a mass shooting spree involving family members Sunday across East St. Louis, the community is responding.
17: 16-year-old Jamire Davis is charged as an adult with 5 counts of murder, 2 counts of attempted murder, and defacing a body after cutting the thumb off of one of his victims after he and his 15-year-old juvenile accomplice went on a mass shooting spree across East St. Louis Sunday.
18: Illinois State Police Public Service Coordinator Dr. Anita Bazil.
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18: Councilman Lavando Poli says despite this tragedy, crime is dropping significantly in East St. Louis.
20: They've gotten hundreds of guns and ammo off of the streets of East St. Louis. Our crime rate has went down the lowest it's been ever in 45 years.
18: Outside the St. Clair County Courthouse, Sean Malone, KMOX News.
16: An ATF and law enforcement initiative, Don't Lie for the Other Guy, zeroes in on people who purchase firearms on behalf of others. That's known as straw buyers. But KMOX wanted to know about those sellers that are not on the up and up. ATF agent Butch Hansen.
21: Is it pretty widespread?
22: That's hard for me to say. I believe, and this is just me personally, that most gun dealers, the large vast majority, want to do the right thing. They care about the public. We work with them on a regular basis. Like, they help us. If they see something that's wrong, regardless of the state, they are in contact with ATF.
16: KMOX asked about punishment for unscrupulous dealers, and Hansen says if they're putting out hundreds of guns illegally, then the U.S. attorney intervenes. The St. Louis Sports Commission's president says since 1989, his group has generated $1 billion of economic impact to the region through big events, including $30 million in sales tax revenue for the city. Mark Schreiber says the commission is thankful for the $2.5 million that Alderman recently allocated from the city's Rams Settlement Fund. He says some of that might go toward bid fees for the 2031 World Cup of Rugby.
23: We hear the talk about the Soccer World Cup, and you know this wouldn't be necessarily at that level, but still huge. One of the biggest international sporting events we could do for the biggest one we'd have probably since the 1904 Olympics.
16: Schreiber says this type of seed money would be replenished by revenue brought in by competitions hosted in St. Louis. A national animal welfare group says it's seeing gains when it comes to slowing the sale of puppies bred and raised in inhumane conditions. John Goodwin with Humane World for Animals says even with regulations, there are still issues.
24: What do those regulations actually say? And a USDA licensed puppy mill can legally keep dogs in cages that are only 6 inches longer than their body. They can legally keep dogs in these cages where they're just standing on wire flooring their entire lives with their paws never touching grass. They can legally breed them every heat cycle until their body wears out.
16: 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I'm Michael Calhoun, KMOX News.
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1: Walter Sterling and you. Live radio, the way God meant it to be. 18-wheelers, 4-wheelers, driving across the country in a magnificent night. Oh, my gosh. This is the night we live for. This is the night you're going to see the Northern Lights. This is it. It's beautiful. And I thank Michael Leon for being part of the Midnight Misfit crowd. We've got, who've got here? Let's see. So it's some great emails, especially the emails just bashed me over the rocks. I love those. Let's see. Where is it? Here we go. There's Susan A. Hello. I got to sit up for this. I got to see the actual light. I have to clean my glasses. I have to be human. Ugh, God. Oh, yeah. This poor woman, this Midnight Misfit, Susan. Hello, I'm currently having issues with 2 bank accounts that were acquired by other banks. When banks acquire other banks, you and I suffer. They never contacted me and will not release my funds. One of the banks is Wells Fargo. Always trouble with Wells Fargo. And then another bank holds 2 of my CDs, which they acquired from another bank. This bank claims they were redeemed or eschewed. Nope, both allegations, nope to both. I have the certificates, never endorsed, and the money is not in the state's unclaimed funds. Please advise. These banks are ignoring me. I would so appreciate your help. Enjoying your WABC show. And learning many things from it. Susan. And my friend Mark Zaza. I'm a nightly listener. However, I wake up at 3 in the morning and immediately tune in. But I do miss half your show unless I wake up earlier. I was following your dilemma on your Hyundai vehicle with the oil leak on the spark plugs and wondered what the final outcome was. I had a similar situation with an old Subaru. Due to the manufacturer using silicone in place of traditional cork or rubber gaskets for valve covers as a cheaper alternative, and the silicone does not last long. No, it does not. And here is David S. Hello, I'm responding to this Monday morning edition of The Other Side of Midnight. You got me interested in finding out what Taylor Swift's wedding song sounded like. But I didn't get past 4 a.m. to hear the answer. You also made reference to Lorde. Evidently, she was at Taylor and Kelsey's wedding. Your reference sounded judgmental. At one time, I was hopeful about Lorde. But after I listened to her first album, I told myself that she's going to be another crazy young female singer-songwriter. There's a lot of crazy young female songwriters out there. Have you noticed that? Yes, I have. Oh, God. Someone wrote a big profile article about Lorde and Rolling Stone not too long ago. My instincts about new recording artists are usually on target. I was right about Miss Lorde. More important matters. This past Saturday, one of the headlines of the New York Post website was Trump UFO advisors accuse private corporations of operating alien craft retrieval programs. I think that the big story that Dave Scott will handle, and I think he will. What else we got here? And Raymond S. says, this is my favorite email so far. Raymond S. says, got Hostess orange cupcakes at Stop and Shop today. Only things better are Joyva jelly rings and marshmallow twists. Well, there's a fine sample of Midnight Misfit emails. Walter.Sterling@WABC, but it's better if you call. It's more urgent, it's more immediately, and more importantly, it's better radio than hearing me read. Nobody needs to hear that, but I'm grateful for your notes, and I thank you for that level of attention. About the banks, one of our Midnight Misfits wrote a note saying that in the process of one bank acquiring another bank, her money disappeared. They claim it

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1: JP Morgan Chase, as everybody does, and I had another account with PNC. The JP Morgan Chase story went like this. You ready? I was at a gas station in the middle of nowhere, and I needed gas. It wasn't a luxury option. I needed gas. Last summer, I put the card into the machine, and I knew there was money in that account. I put the card into the gas pump, and it was declined. And I put it in again, and it was declined, and it was a Saturday in the summer. I called the number, and they said, oh, well, that account's closed. I didn't close that account. No, that was closed. Oh, okay, where's my money? Oh, you can get your money. Go by your branch. Go to your branch, and they'll give you your money, no problem, but the account is closed. Could you turn on the card so I could buy $50 worth of gas? No, I can't do that. It's not possible. What? There I am in the woods, needing gas, and my J.P. Morgan Chase card wouldn't work. Now it's Sunday. Now it's Monday. Daughter number one calls me from college and says, Dad, I can't deposit my paycheck. I got a paycheck today, and I can't deposit it. Her account was linked to mine. Next daughter calls an hour later, also at college, different college. She can't withdraw any money. They closed her account as well. Then the story gets really good. I hate banks. Story gets really good. I start calling. What the hell is this? Oh, well, we closed your accounts. You could close your account at any time if you wanted to, so can we. Yeah, but if I closed my account, I would give you a reason. Well, we can close it for any reason we want. Okay, what's the reason? We can close it for any reason that we want. What is your reason? They never gave me a reason. Those creeps never gave me a reason as to why they shut down the account. There was no abuse with the account. There wasn't enough money to abuse it. But I was mostly worried about the fact that my kids were now in trouble. They were stranded in their lives. They couldn't deposit checks. They couldn't withdraw money. From the time that they had opened those accounts for my kids till when they were closed, they went over 18. They got older than 18. And what our instructions were, they will have to go to their local branches and reopen the accounts in their names. Really? So each of them is going to have to spend half a day with your branch people. They're going to have to wait in line. They're going to have to sit there. There are going to be a lot of stupid questions. And that's what they had to do. They each had to open up their own accounts. My wife also had an account. She had to open up her own account. They will not open a new account for me. Walter Sterling. PNC did the same thing at about the same time. I go to the branch. I say, what is this? And the branch manager who knew me and with whom I had a nice relationship, she says, she's looking, she's calling the back office, and she says, I have no idea why they closed your account. You have a good relationship here. We like you. There's no trouble. And she couldn't get a straight answer as to why they closed the account either. Those are my experiences with banks. Now, my friend, a Midnight Misfit, calls and sends me an email saying, what do I do? What do I do? Then I figured, well, I am a professional host. I should call somebody on the Senate Banking Committee. Senate Banking Committee. Now, I knew Elizabeth Warren was on the Senate Banking Committee, and I know Elizabeth Warren isn't going to come on the air with me. And I'm thinking, who else could I get to go on the air with me? Sherrod Brown was still in office. This is before the elections. The Ohio guy. I'm like, and he never talks about anything. I never knew he was on the committee until I looked up who was on the committee. And it gets stupider. I call his office.

0: office in Cleveland, and they say there's nobody here, whatever. He's in Washington. His PR people are in Washington. His media people are in Washington. I call his media people, and nobody answers. Nobody responds. I call back to the Cleveland office, and I say, who is on Senator Sherrod Brown's media committee? Give me a name of somebody who's on that media committee. Ready? We're not allowed to give out the names of the people on the media committee. No, I didn't say the CIA committee. I didn't say the military intelligence committee. I said your press people. What is the name of anybody in your press office? We're not allowed to give that out. You have to be kidding me. Sherrod Brown would not allow the names of his press people to be given out to the press. And then PNC would not give me a reason as to why they shut my account. And JP Morgan Chase would not give me a reason as to why they shut the account. And there's a lot of unbanking. There has been a lot of unbanking over the past 2 years of people suffering because their bank accounts have gotten closed at random, a small town in New Jersey right next to Rumson. And it's just, it's like, what? And this, my poor friend here who wrote me the detailed letter about her banking troubles, obviously I can't solve them. I appreciate you sharing them. But I'd write them back, and I'd say, Walter has threatened to say the names of the banks, et cetera, et cetera. And I will. I will do it. Because I hate them. I'll tell you, I'm in a sort of bank now that I love. You ready? I actually am dealing with a banking organization that I actually love. One of the worst things that you and I can deal with are these scammers. These scammers who get our information, start sending us texts. Have you been getting these texts? And voicemails that sounds like a relative? A scammer with a YouTube video of one of your kids, they can pull their voice and recreate your kid's voice. And then because they have your private numbers, the kid can call you and say, Daddy, I need money. They can abuse your relationship with your children. They can steal your money because you think it's your kid. You think it's your kid calling you. 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
1: 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This is the update on real estate with Suzanne Miller of the Miller Report.
2: Who's ever heard of a REIT? 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Equity Residential and Avalon Bay Communities have just merged to form the single largest REIT in the country. Never been against the United States. I'm Suzanne Miller.
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9: Hey, Walter. On tonight's episode of Confessions of a Retired Detective, the NYPD precinct boss who allegedly told an underling he wanted to make biracial babies as he tried to rape her was fired, police confirmed Tuesday. Inspector Jeremy Shublin, 45 years old, likely will be able to collect his pension despite the termination order so long as he's not convicted on a felony of attempted rape charge he faces in Bronx criminal court. Now, Bronx prosecutors last week unveiled an indictment against Shublin after a woman under his command dramatically accused him of sexually assaulting her inside the 4-6 precinct station house. The woman who first detailed the accusations in a bombshell lawsuit alleged that Shublin violently groped her during a January 2025 encounter, telling her, "I don't know whether to kiss or choke you." Quite the romantic. He forced her onto an office couch where he creepily said, "I want to make biracial babies with you." Shublin is white while his accuser is black. The run-in ended after the woman kicked Shublin in the groin, the complaint states. The accusations led to an NYPD internal affairs probe that resulted in a referral to the Bronx District Attorney's Office in 2025. Now, Inspector Shublin has pled not guilty to the charges of attempted rape and first-degree sexual abuse. His attorney, Oliver Storch, no relation to Larry, has contended it's a fabricated story to score a big payday. NYPD officials suspended Shublin in July and then sacked him after he was indicted. Inspector Shublin was hired by the NYPD in 2022, giving him more than 20 years of service that makes him eligible for a full pension. His termination fell under a state law allowing fired NYPD members with 20 or more years of service to collect their pension. The law, however, includes a provision that the pension can be forfeited if those officers are convicted of a felony. Shublin is expected to appear in court on October 30. Well, whatever happened here, and I always say there's three sides to a story, what he said, what she said, and what really happened. Apparently, there was enough for the NYPD to take action and the Bronx DA's office to indict this guy. My only problem with this whole story is because of this guy's rank, it took so long for him to be placed on modified assignment, suspended, indicted. Make no mistake, if this guy was a rank and file member of the department, a cop, a sergeant, a lieutenant, they would have pulled his guns from him. They would have shipped him off to Siberia. They might have even have suspended him. But because of his rank, they more or less gave him the benefit of the doubt. So we're just going to have to see how this thing plays out in court. But one thing's for sure, there's going to be no winners in this case. For more behind the scenes NYPD stories, be sure to check out my NYPD Through the Looking Glass podcast, available on YouTube. I'm retired detective turned author Vic Ferrari with Walter Sterling on The Other Side of Midnight.
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0: All right, ladies and gentlemen, let's be heard. Here's the phone number. It gives you a chance to become the media, to share your toughest thing that you had to deal with today, and your banking horror stories. 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These are the radio facts. You ready? Here's the number, 800-848-9222, 800-848-9222. 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I said Walter, but it's not Walter. The promo code isn't Walter. It should be, but it's not. It's Sterling, and that's spelled with an E. You'd be shocked at how many people misspell Sterling. It's S-T-E-R-L-I-N-G. 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I'm getting a lot of life insurance messages that no 2-year wait. I don't have to wait 2 years to die in order for my family to get the life insurance. Gets rid of all of those scams, the scary scams and then the just dumb scams. It gets rid of the data brokers selling our information. 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Go to the website. Find out about it. All right, you and I were talking about, and I'm supposed to talk to you, 800-848-9222, 800-848-9222. I wonder what happened to Eddie Aragon. Eddie Aragon, who was an expert on all things very spooky and very scary, he disappeared. It's the reason that you don't hear me saying, well, and we're going to have this guest and this guest, because sometimes guests don't show up. Even if they love the show, even if they're very professional, sometimes they don't show up. But this is the sort of thing that Eddie Aragon would have talked about.
11: An email from the Epstein files. All you need is a blood transfusion from the pack and you reverse aging. What does this mean? It means that the adrenochrome conspiracy is not a conspiracy and that Hollywood and some of the political elite are blood-drinking satanic pedophiles. First, let me explain what adrenochrome is. It's a chemical that is released in the bloodstream when adrenaline oxidizes. It's the body's response to extreme levels of fear, especially in children. Some people call it the fountain of youth. I remember when Mel Gibson said that this is the most valuable currency in Hollywood, and they called him crazy. Now they're doing the same thing to Nicki Minaj. If we look back, they showed us adrenochrome in multiple movies. We were just not paying attention. Okay, so we know that many celebrities and politicians on the right and on the left are on tape doing unthinkable things to children, and that's how they're blackmailed to push a certain agenda, and that's why the U.S. is controlled by a foreign country.
0: How insane would you be to say, yes, I will drink blood in order to stay young looking? And, oh, it's $10,000 a glass? Yeah, no problem. I'll give you $10,000 a glass of this weird blood that's charged up by a kid's fear enzymes. Yeah, here's $10,000 so I look younger. That's when it becomes difficult for me to believe. In Beverly Hills, they're really good plastic surgeons to make you look younger. In Chicago, they're very good plastic surgeons to make you look younger. You don't need to be drinking blood. You and I are being heard on WGN Radio in Chicago.
10: 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Call 800-848-9222 now.
0: But all of this goes to evil.
12: I believe Charlie's assassination was an occult ritual, and I believe the people around him are into dark, demonic stuff.
13: When you told me that he was assassinated in the middle of a pentagram, I was like, holy.
12: When someone sent me an old Freemason Bible, and it showed how they believe that you have to be in a pentagram to sacrifice, and I looked at it and I said, Charlie was sitting in a pentagram.
13: Where did the Freemasons come from?
12: It's biblical.
14: All their rituals are inversions of Catholic rituals, basically taken from various forms of witchcraft.
12: Paris seems to be the home of a lot of the things that have happened in these secret societies. It's like they go to Paris to be initiated.
14: It's a form of Luciferianism, where you become your own god, and it's a structured thing where that's slowly revealed to you until you get to the top.
12: Our founding fathers were Freemasons, even the symbolism on the back of a $1 bill.
13: Why do you think they're against the Catholics so much?
12: Because the Catholics were calling them what they were, Satanists.
15: Hillary was specifically chosen by the Mothers of Darkness and the Satanic Council. You know, so I had a lot of experiences with her in Chicago in the early 1980s, which did include, you know, witnessing, I'll just say, multiple murders. You know, with the hunting parties, I witnessed one of those in 1982 at the Rothschilds Black Forest Lodge. You know, the elite who are healthy, who are well, you know, who are younger, they would release the children that they would hold captive in caverns around that area, usually at dusk, and then they would hunt all night for the kids. But they would release them and hunt for them. That would include, you know, rape and then murder. For the older individuals who are, you know, not able to go out in the woods, they're getting older, they will have the youngest children inside the house. So they'd have those who are like five and younger in the house. Yeah. Older people would hunt them within the house or the lodge. Usually, like with the ones in the house, they would just be raped and used for sex magic.
0: Sex magic. They'd be used for sex magic. Here are the big terrifying themes. These are the big three mysteries that keep coming up over and over again. And that Walter Sterling listens and goes, I don't know. Adrenochrome. This is blood that is the result of a person being terrified. Enzymes, hormones go into the blood, reflecting fear, fear management, fear response. It's especially true in young children. So the theory is that Jeffrey Epstein and his buddies captured young children. 10,000 kids a year disappear in America. They just disappear. Where do they go? We don't know. They don't know where they go. They get these kids, they terrify them, and then they withdraw blood from them, and they sell the blood for like $10,000 a vial, because it is supposed to be able to keep you young. You're supposed to be able to look amazing if you're drinking adrenochrome blood. That's theory number one. Next theory, the next mystery, the next conspiracy that exists is that children under control of Epstein and his buddies would be put into the woods at night and told to run. Go run. The Twilight movies, go run. And they would, and then the elites would chase them into the woods and shoot them. First they'd capture them, then they'd sexually abuse them, and then they'd kill them so that they weren't telling. I had a guest on, a woman on, I'll have her on again, who says she was one of these children, that she spent her whole youth being raised by a father who was in the Church of Satan, subjected to unspeakable torture, horrible exploitation, and her father was the one who initiated all of this. Because when I said to her, the first thing I said to her was, where were your parents? And she said, no, this was my parents. And I said, how did this stop? Well, it stopped when I was 19 and I got out of the house. And that's how she was raised. And if you listen to her, you'd go, yeah, I believe that. But anybody who says that, or anybody who says they were abducted by UFOs, and then they always describe the same thing. They were abducted in a UFO. They passed out. When they came to, there were surgical lights on them. People in gray masks. And they were doing experiments, injecting things into them, putting in microchips. Always the same story, which sounds very much like a child abuse that could have taken a place when they were kids. Some psychos captured them, abused them as children, sexually abused them on an operating table, put them back to sleep, and then put them back to bed. All quite possible. The last big theory, the last big conspiracy, is with the Rothschilds. The Rothschilds conspiracy. Apparently the Rothschilds are at the top of the food chain of the elites. In the 1800s, the Rothschilds in Germany set up a banking system, and they realized that rather than just lending money to you and me, they could do better if they lent money to governments. And they realized that there were governments deeply in debt, and they started lending money to governments to fund their wars, to fund their war efforts. They'd lend them money, give them money at high interest rates, right? Because in theory, lending money to a government was a much safer bet than lending money to individuals. And then many of the countries could not pay them back. They could not meet the debt. And in exchange for that, well, the Rothschild says, well, we want a certain amount of control of your country. We want to have a certain amount of control of your country because you're holding up our money. We want to be in charge of these resources. We want to know about the electric grid. We want to be in charge of that. And they took over control of many countries. Those are the big three conspiracy theories today. The Rothschilds, the hunting parties of child abuse, and adrenochrome. Charles, welcome to the other side of midnight at 800-848-9222. Charles, congratulations. Welcome.
16: Hey, Walter. Good morning. So you were talking about having troubles with a printer. I had to buy a new printer because my old printer could not be updated. So I bought a new printer, and for like 4 days, I couldn't figure out how to get it to work. Finally, I was able to call tech support because that weekend, tech support was, the website was being redone.
0: Of course.
16: I had to wait for a whole weekend until a Monday to get a hold of somebody. And when I finally did get a hold of somebody, I finally figured out what the problem was. I simply hadn't pushed in the paper tray all the way so that the prompt on the screen would come on.
0: Charles, they are the most frustrating appliance I have ever used. It never is easy. I never plug in a new printer, and it just works. And if the power goes out for a second, or if I turn it off for a moment, or I unplug it and move it, I'm looking at another 2 days to get that thing to work again.
16: Like I said, it took me the 4 days. And the other thing is my dishwasher isn't working. That's been out the same amount of time, too, for like 3 weeks. And my stepson's a handyman. He came over and looked at it, and he hasn't had the, you know, because he's busy working for real money.
0: Yeah.
16: He hasn't had the time to come and fix it. So so the dishes are on the counter.
0: Now, what do you suspect is wrong with the dishwasher? Do you have a theory?
16: Something, well, I looked it up online. There were four different challenges that could be going on with it. One of them was some kind of pressure switch. One of them was like a electric switch with a little lever on it. Yeah. And I forget what the other two are. But
0: the other two were probably the spill cup underneath the dishwasher that's up too high. There's too much water in it. And there's a shutoff switch. There's a shutoff switch when the spill dish gets too high, that there's been too much water into it, and you got to empty the water, and then the switch will disconnect.
16: Yeah, the error I got was H2O, and you know, all these modern appliances, printers and everything, they all got screens, they all got prompts, they all tell you what to do, you know, and it's not like the old days.
0: No, and my father always resisted these additional elements on these appliances because, quote, it's just more to break. That's all it is. It's just more that's going to break. And I thank you for listening, Charles, and I thank you for sharing the worst part of your day with us, which was the printer. Bill, welcome to the other side of midnight at 800-848-9222.
17: Hey, I'd like to give you a story about what happened to me.
0: Yes, sir.
17: Day at work.
0: Your worst day at work, that's what you and I are talking about today. The worst thing that happened to you at work. Go, Bill.
17: Well, I pick up a sailor at they have these after-hour bars here that are open till like 7 a.m. Well, 7 a.m., I pick up a drunk sailor. He was totally inebriated. I get him to where to base to drop him off. And when he gets out of the car, I notice that he had peed himself.
0: Excellent.
17: So I look in the back seat, and, of course, it's all over my seat. And I'm an Uber driver, so yeah, that's I've had this happen one time before, and it cost me $250 to get it cleaned. Uber will not pay that. So he left his the best thing is he left his phone in my car.
0: Right. Oh, genius!
17: So I held his phone hostage until he gave me the $250.
0: Yes, very good, very good. I'm surprised he was sober enough to give you a $250.
17: Well, he wasn't going to get his phone. He didn't get that. I didn't get the $250 till 2 days later.
0: Got it. I thought with an Uber that if you pee in the back seat or you throw up in the back seat, it's actually on the rate card as to what you're charged. Is that true?
17: No. They have to. I have to call Uber, take pictures of it, and notify which customer did it, at what time, all those crap. But they only have a maximum of $150 that they'll give you. Well, you know, they expect me to clean that up. I clean that up. I don't have the knowledge of getting urine out of my seat. It's not water. It's not soda.
0: No. It's not fun.
17: I had to take it to someone who had it professionally done. And they received, no, this is too much. Well, you're charging it to the customer, aren't you? Oh, no, this is too much. Well, just make sure they don't ever get back in my car.
0: Hey, Bill. Now, Bill, how long have you been driving an Uber?
17: Going on 4 years.
0: Have people had sex in the back of your car?
17: No. And I so wish they would.
0: Well, it'd be a better time. Then you'd have a show. Speaking of shows...
17: Yeah, well, everything's on camera, too, so I'd have something to look at later.
0: Can you record it?
17: Well, everything's recorded in my car for my safety.
0: Yes, for your safety, of course, for your safety. Hey, Bill, I'm very grateful that you're driving an Uber and you're listening to this show. I thank you for calling. Thank you for calling 800-848-9222. 800-848-9222. The worst thing that happened to you at work today, what was the worst thing that happened? It's never anything big. It's never my budget was denied or I got a new boss. It's never anything big. It's always little stupid things. Like that woman over there, she started wearing a different perfume, and it smells like Saturday night in a bad neighborhood. It's not good. Bad perfume. Can ruin my day. Or whatever it is that I want from the vending machine is gone. Just gone. And it's a Friday. And that means it isn't going to be filled till Tuesday. Ken, welcome to the other side of midnight with Walter Sterling. Congratulations. Hi.
18: Good morning, Walter. This is so timely. Unbelievable day today. You know, it's sweltering hot in Chicago. I'm pretty sure it's the same out your way as well.
0: Yes, sweltering hot across North America. Go ahead, Ken. Sorry.
18: So all day today, I played air conditioning wars with the other two women who are across the hall from me in other offices. We share the same duct system. We share the same thermostat. And I come in the office this morning, and it's stagnant, dead, hot. Oh. I go over. They've got it pushed up to 84 degrees.
0: Oh, my God.
18: I turn it down to 74. An hour later, all of a sudden, I had to leave the office to go on an appointment. I come back. It's dead, hot again in the office. I turn it down. They turned it up. All day today. And finally, I went over to them and said, you got to leave it alone. You can't put a sweater on. And they're like, well, why do we have to suffer? I said, because 85 degrees in an office is not comfortable. So that was my day. And I was so happy to get in my car and come home. I put it down to 60 degrees and drove all the way home.
0: You know, I've had that experience in people's homes or at work where I have to go out and sit in my car to cool down because they refuse to deal with the air conditioner the right way. They refuse to leave on the air conditioner. People are bizarre about air conditioners. And you're right. The correct answer is put on a sweater. People do not die in cold. They die in heat. And it's very bad if you have diabetes to be that hot, if you have a heart condition to be that hot. It is not safe. It is a medical issue. But more importantly, it's a simple aesthetic issue. Do you really want to be 80 degrees and try to work? No sane person would want. I am on your side, Ken. Next time this happens, you're to call me immediately. We'll put those idiots on the air. All right?
18: Thanks, Walter.
0: Okay. You're a good friend. Congratulations for living in Chicago and not in Kansas. 800-848-9222 with Michael. Welcome to the other side of midnight. Hello.
19: Morning, Walter. I work at home. I buy on eBay. I use my phone all the time for all online buying. Then all of a sudden, I'm checking my phone out. I'm looking for my shortcuts, and all my shortcuts are gone. I must have had about 100 or 150 shortcuts on my phone, and I have an Android, and they're all gone.
0: How do they disappear? How does that happen?
19: I have no idea. I don't know what setting I touched. I don't know. I was using Chrome. I don't know if I cleared history on Chrome. Maybe I just cleared all my shortcuts with it. But now I didn't write them down on paper. I relied on my phone to keep them. And this isn't the first time it happened to me. And you thought I would learn my lesson, you know?
0: But what lesson is there to learn? You don't know how they disappeared, so it isn't something you did wrong.
19: The lesson is to write them down.
0: Listen, you know? I have not learned the lesson to write down my passwords. I have not learned that lesson yet. And I spend about 20% of my day trying to remember my passwords and jumping around to four different verification codes and validity codes. And should we send the code to your email or to your text? It's a nightmare. And yes, Ken, it would be solved. Michael, I apologize. It would be solved if I would just write them down. I don't see that happening. Do you, Michael? Are you going to write them down now?
19: Of course not.
0: Of course not. We're men. We don't do anything like that. We don't do that. Michael, I hope you stay cool, and I'm grateful for your call. Thank you for calling 800-848-9222. We're talking about the worst thing that happened at work today. And it's never anything big, is it? It's that, once again, the waste paper basket was not emptied. The guy was supposed to come. Didn't happen last night. Everybody else's waste paper basket was emptied. The one thing that I want in the vending machine, it's not there. It's not there. I want the tasty cake. There's only one tasty cake in it, and it's not there. I don't want that other brand. I don't want any of that. Those are my challenges, but the epicenter of my challenge today, the printer. The printer. It's empty. There's no paper in it, nothing stuck inside it. I've explored it with a flashlight 20 ways. I put the paper in, I tell it to start, and what does it do? It does not pull it down evenly, pulls down only one side, the other side does not get pulled down, and we have a paper jam. It will not print. And then I'm like, well, there are only 5 screws on this, I will undo it. There are other printers where you can really take them apart and see everything. Not mine. Not my Canon Pixma. Not my Canon T3000 Pixma. That won't do it. It only opens the back and the front where you put in new ink cartridges. That's all I've got. I don't have full access to my printer. I don't have all access passes to my printer. And therefore, my printer has turned on me and is not printing. And now what am I going to have to do tomorrow? I'm going to have to go to Best Buy or Mr. Staples or Staples and You and buy a new printer. And then I'm going to take the one I've got now into the back and with a hammer and destroy it as fast as I can. I hate them all. Apple, would you please make a printer again? Would you please give us a good printer? No company dares to make a printer anymore because they know we hate them. They know they can't do the work necessary to make sure it doesn't fail, or else then it wouldn't be $60. My name's Walter Sterling. The name of the show is The Other Side of Midnight, and the network is the Red Apple Audio Networks.
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20: January 16th, 1919, the 18th Amendment, barring the manufacture, sale, and transportation of liquors in the United States, is ratified. Exactly 1 year later, Congress passed the Volstead Act, which enforced the prohibition. On the bright side, there was a real decline in arrests for drunkenness, hospitalization for alcoholism, and instances of liver-related medical problems. Prohibition was repealed in 1933.
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21: Ted Lasso fans were sad to say goodbye at the end of season 3. 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
24: Hey, Walter Sterling, this is your cousin Breezy. Listen, I think that it's time that you took a little break, so I'm going to play a song that I actually introduced years ago. So, Walter, hit the trail, and I'll take care of business.

0: Hey, I hope everybody enjoyed that song. That was a lot of fun. And if you want more of that, you can join me on Saturday from 6 to 10 o'clock. Now, there's one problem right now. Where's Walter? Walter? Oh, there he is. Here's Walter.
1: Congratulations. You found the best, biggest all-night radio show in America. It's live. It's live. One of the other things that I've discovered in my pauses when I go online, when I go to TikTok, Instagram, is that when the commercials come on Instagram and TikTok, and Facebook, I'd say about one out of every four or five is an ad for baking soda and apple cider vinegar. Apparently, baking soda and apple cider vinegar cures everything. It cures liver disease, diabetes, injuries, toe fungus. Whatever I have, it's going to be solved by baking soda and apple cider vinegar. And the copy's always great. This is what doctors used in 1900 to cure everything. They found that it could cure everything. And then Rockefeller came along and shut down all of the herbal medical schools. The medical schools that used to teach how to use herbal medicine, how to use natural medicine, they were shut down by Rockefeller. Why? Because he controlled the oil. And because he controlled the oil, the pharmaceuticals that you and I use today are largely created by petroleum. We don't understand how that happens, but that's what happens. And he wanted his petroleum products to be used to make medicine. That meant that the herbal products had to go. And apparently, he shut down every herbal medicine school in America. But many years later, you and I are sitting there online on TikTok, and there's yet another commercial for baking soda, which makes me think either it's vaguely true, which I don't believe, or the baking soda industry, Arm & Hammer, has the finest public relations department in the world. Baking soda cures everything. Where would that come from? That would only come from a public relations department, an ad agency. Let's see, what can we claim it does without crossing any lines? What can we claim baking soda cures without actually crossing the line of making a medical promise? Because there are big problems with that. You don't want to go there. But have you noticed that baking soda, it cures everything? And then, if you want to amp it up, if you want to supersize it, you combine it with apple cider vinegar. Oh, my God. Cancer's gone. Liver disease is gone. Sick liver is gone. Diabetes is gone. Whoa. It's absolutely amazing what baking soda and apple cider vinegar is able to do. Have you noticed this? Unbelievable. All right. This is The Other Side of Midnight from the Red Apple Audio Networks.
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4: ABC News, I'm Mike Dubusky. President Trump is set to give a primetime address about supposed new information related to the 2020 election. The speech is already raising alarm among Democrats who fear the White House may be trying to cast doubt on the legitimacy of elections ahead of the midterms. Rain continues to pummel Texas, with Governor Greg Abbott saying crews have already rescued dozens of people caught in the rising water.
5: Our primary focus right now and throughout the remainder of this torrential rain is saving lives.
4: An alert remains in effect across central Texas as multiple rounds of heavy rain continue to produce a significant flash flooding threat. A similar message from Premier Doug Ford in Canada, where hundreds of wildfires are burning.
6: I promise that our government will continue to do everything we can to protect people and communities across Ontario.
4: Those fires have sparked air quality alerts across several states, expected to last into the weekend. This is ABC News. One airline anticipates $6 billion in added fuel costs this year.
7: United Airlines, in an SEC filing, signaled airfares will remain high for the remainder of the year. The airline says it spent $2.3 billion on fuel during this quarter alone, roughly 84% compared to the second quarter last year. United says it was able to cover half the increased fuel costs by raising airfares, saying passengers paid about 12% more per mile than a year ago. At the same time, United says passengers are not backing away from traveling, noting flights remain full across all booking classes. Michelle Franzen, ABC News.
4: The prediction market Kalshi says it's evaluating proposed bets on flight cancellations. According to a government filing, they would be based on the percentage of flights canceled in a specific time period at an airport. But trade group Airlines for America says it has serious concern with any market that allows people to profit from cancellations. Mike Dubusky, ABC News.
8: KMOX News, I'm Michael Calhoun. East St. Louis and Illinois are responding after a 15 and 16-year-old have been charged with committing a mass shooting.
9: Unspeakable acts of violence, of evil.
10: This was tragic for both families.
11: Reaction from the community after seven were shot, five fatally, in a familial mass shooting over the weekend across East St. Louis. Many local leaders stressed the need to offer help and guidance for the youths in their region in order to stem further violence. With that in mind, I asked if retaliation was a concern. The Illinois State Police simply said they're focused on keeping people safe. East St. Louis Councilman Lavondo Pulley made this plea to local nonprofits and churches.
12: Reinvent those youth programs. Get into these youth minds. If they're unguided, they're misguided.
11: Sean Malone, KMOX News.
8: Straw gun buyers continue to be a problem for law enforcement. Those are the people who buy guns for others who should not be able to get them.
13: The ATF's campaign called Don't Lie for the Other Guy will combine public education and help federally licensed firearm retailers identify straw purchases. Tom Albus, U.S. attorney.
14: It's kind of another component of violent crime response. You think about the act of violence. Then you think about the prohibited person. Now let's take another step and say, how did this gun come into the hands of a violent actor or a prohibited person? And that's what we're talking about.
13: Alba says people are criminally responsible if they lie on an ATF form to get guns in the hands of people who cannot fill out the forms themselves. It is a felony, and penalties have been enhanced by Congress. Maria Aquino, KMOX News.
8: Some people sickened in a multi-state parasite outbreak report eating at Taco Bell before their symptoms began.
15: Multiple media reports say investigators are examining whether lettuce or other salad greens are tied to thousands of cyclosporiasis cases. In a statement released on social media, Taco Bell says it has temporarily removed some ingredients at select locations as a precaution and says health leaders have not confirmed a link to the chain or any specific product. Matt Pilger, Missouri Net.
8: A major crackdown on unlicensed dispensaries announced in West Central Missouri's Warrensburg. Attorney General Catherine Hanaway joining local law enforcement leaders. Johnson County prosecuting attorney Robert Russell explains to Missouri Net why the operation was launched.
16: It started actually last year with citizen complaints about stores selling things to kids that were not what they were labeled to be. And a lot of that was these products are supposed to be hemp, but in fact, they qualify as marijuana.
8: Russell says search warrants were executed at 13 stores as part of the investigation. Clear sky overnight, 74 degrees. For Thursday, we've got sunshine and more humidity and also a few pop storms, mainly the afternoon into the evening hours. A high on Thursday of 93 degrees. Evening storms Thursday night. I'm Michael Calhoun, KMOX News.
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0: Why are you making me listen to Weezer? I'm waiting right outside your door. Saying, baby, why are we listening to Weezer? Stupid boy, you keep on begging. Dave, why are we listening to Weezer?
1: I don't know.
0: Did you put this on? Did you put this on, Weezer?
1: No, I would never.
0: Do you like Weezer?
1: I like their original song, Buddy Holly, but, you know, I could take him or leave him.

0: Is Weezer Canadian?
1: No.
0: I think they're Canadian. I think they are. The computer won't stop, but we have to listen to it to the end.

0: Is it possible that aliens took over our channel and played Weezer? Is that possible, Dave Scott?
1: I don't think the aliens like Weezer. Although Rivers Cuomo, their lead singer, he's a pretty smart dude.
0: How do you know? Is it because he's Canadian?
1: He's not Canadian. He's American. He's American. But
0: why do you think he's smart? Did you see his SATs?
1: Well, he actually went back to university and got his degree, I think, from Harvard or someplace like that. He's got a master's degree or something like that.
0: Is that he went back to college because his musical career wasn't going to last? Is that why?
1: Well, I think there's a lot of famous musicians who just love to learn. I mean, you look at Brian May from Queen. I mean, he's an aeronautical or a rocket engineer, right?
0: Brian May, and then again, he may not.
1: He might. You never know. What if he was might?
0: I met Brian May.
1: No way.
0: Yeah, we were both on vacation, the same place, and there he was. I recognized him because I'm in radio. And we had nice chats. He had a young kid at the time. Could not have been more kind and polite.
1: That's awesome.
0: Yeah. I also met the drummer for Styx. And when I was at NBC, he actually came to my office because he, quote, wanted to meet me. And there was the drummer for Styx sitting in my office. I had no idea what to do with him.
1: Did you play him Weezer?
0: Timing was off for Weezer. Oh, and Hanson. I know Hanson pretty well. I've had lunch with Taylor Hanson.
1: I know. You're a big Hanson fan.
0: I'm a big, you're a big Moffat fan.
1: No, Dave doesn't do the Moffats.
0: Bad phrase. The Moffats, I saw them at Canadian Music Week, and which is by far the best convention in North America. Canadian Music Week is incredibly well done. A joy, if you get to be a speaker there, it is the easiest place to do speaking. They handle the AV. They do it right. It's got a focused and enthused crowd. I totally enjoy going to Canadian Music Week. I hate to go to radio conventions in the United States of America. They're horrible. There are two reasons. First of all, the decision makers for any radio company, they're not there. Program directors, tragically, can no longer make any known decisions for any radio station. And innovation is a dirty word. Innovation, they're just all focused on, you know, what do you do if you get fired? That's the theme of all American radio conventions. What do you do if you get fired?
1: Well, you know what? I'm glad I'm more of an independent now. Just last week, a bunch of my friends in Vancouver got the old perennial radio axe when Rogers Communications killed one of my former radio stations and another one in Vancouver.
0: And how many people got fired? How many people you think I fired?
1: 80 people.
0: Whoa.
1: Yeah. No notice either.
0: The great thing about working with the Red Apple Audio Networks is they keep hiring.

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7: Why they never mentioned Lindsey Graham died. This was like at 3 in the afternoon. You want to know why?
8: Why is that?
7: The newscast that they fed down the network was pre-recorded.
8: No way.
7: Way. It wasn't re-recorded 5 or 10 minutes before air for a variety of technical and commercial reasons or whatever. No, this had been recorded quite a while earlier in the day. And worst case, nobody in management, nobody in that newsroom fixed it, corrected it, spotted it, because there was nobody in the newsroom.
8: A newsroom should always be manned.
7: Well, this is the scariest thing. When I do this show, from time to time, I have to do it from different cities. And I'll be in a big city, a top 10 city, and I'll say to somebody, can I use your studio? Can I use your Comrex? Can I do my show from your facility tonight? Sure, no problem, Walter. Happy to have you here. And I go there, and we're talking brand name radio stations with giant facilities, magnificent physical plants. And at 10 p.m., when I usually show up to get prepared, there is nobody in their newsroom. This has happened to me 3 or 4 times where there is not only no one in the newsroom. I've been in radio stations you've heard of at midnight, and I'm the only person in the building.
8: I've heard of that happening.
7: So that's why I like John Catsimatidis, and I love Margot Catsimatidis, because they're committed to growth. And I want to be part of that growth, because it just feels the way it should feel. You're doing a good job, and you should be rewarded with more people, more ideas, more opportunity, and that's what they're committed to. All right, Dave Scott, please give us your update.
8: Well, I sent this in an email to you a little bit earlier. We're going to go stray away from the UFO stuff for tonight, but I do have a very interesting Bigfoot story for you, Walter, because I know you love them Sasquatch.
7: And I do, and I do, and I saw your article. I think it's a great idea. Please go ahead.
8: A gentleman named Charles, who goes by Snake the Bigfoot Hunter, okay, claims to have found a decomposing body of a Sasquatch in the Adirondack Mountains of New York. This creature, dead, was apparently 8 feet long or tall, 300 plus pounds. It had already been decomposing. But he also claims that he has sent some of the DNA out for testing to Cornell's veterinary DNA lab. And they apparently revealed that the specimen is 58.5% Neanderthal and 41.5% human. Now, the body was reportedly found in upstate New York. He claims to have tracked the decaying 8-foot body because of the smell. He found it hidden in a poison ivy patch. Now, one thing that makes this story interesting was how quickly he got the DNA test done. And that has led to a lot of backlash within the Sasquatch community, including the giant organization, the Bigfoot Research or Field Research Organization called the BFRO, who is labeling Stewart as a scammer and a hoaxer. That there is no official verification that the DNA test has even been done. Nobody from Cornell's veterinary DNA lab has said anything publicly about it. And many people believe in the UFO, not the UFO, the Bigfoot community, Walter, that if anything like a body was found and somebody went public with it, the body would likely disappear because, according to many in the field, the government doesn't want people to know that Sasquatch is truly real, and they would come steal the body, probably hide it in the Smithsonian, and it would be disappeared for life. So whether or not this is actually a true claim,

0: of the creature that a guy named Snake, nicknamed as Dak, he plans on putting it apparently on an exhibition at the Great New York State Fair, if that actually happens, and it is tested as real.
1: Why wouldn't the government want us to know Sasquatch is real?
0: And I'll be honest with you, Walter, I don't buy that conspiracy theory, but many believe that Sasquatch would be scooped up because they don't want to kill our environmental areas for another creature. What I mean by kill the environmental areas is the outdoors is very popular for everybody from camping to fishing to hiking to geocaching to mining to forestry and many other businesses in between. If they find an area of Sasquatch, many believe that they will have to shut down that area in order to lock it down so that way they could figure out the habitat, what it's eating, and it goes along with a lot of either near extinct creatures or creatures that have never been found, and they want to make sure that there's a livelihood there. But the second thing is many people believe that Sasquatch could be turned into a demonized weapon of war that we could see like in the 1970s with the $6 Million Man, with Sasquatch being a bad guy trying to kill people, and they're wondering if they could turn him into some sort of animalistic super soldier that they could send into battle. So there are a lot of big theories on that.
1: Urban Campfire Stories with Dave Scott. 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
1: Dave Scott, don't bring Weezer again. I don't want to hear Weezer at the beginning of your reports anymore. Is that all right?
0: I'll remember for next time.
1: And I don't want to hear the, what is it, the Tragically Hip. I don't want to hear them either.
0: How about Nickelback?
1: Okay, Nickelback's fine. Thank you very much, Dave Scott. On the other side of midnight, you and I should talk about what was the worst thing that happened to you today at work. What was the worst thing? No one ever asks us that, but that's the real issue. We want to know how to deal with the worst thing that happened. We hate it when they say, well, what? How was work today? What am I supposed to do with that? It's 9 hours I'm supposed to cover in 90 seconds, right? But if you help me and you say, well, what was the worst thing that happened today? Then we can have an actual conversation. My name is, my name is Walter Sterling. And this is the other side of midnight. The good side of midnight.
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2: 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KMOX, the voice of St. Louis. It's The Other Side of Midnight with Walter Sterling.

0: The other side of midnight, the industrial war complex. Is that a scary enough phrase for you? The industrial war complex. Companies like Raytheon, Bell Labs. Megan, are these evil companies?
1: Well, you know, it kind of depends on your take. Overall, let's just say we're going to give everyone the benefit of the doubt. No, they make great products. And, you know, national security is real. Supporting our troops is real. Protecting America is real. What's I would consider as evil is kind of the way that business is done with these private corporations and Washington, D.C. They've kind of made it their swampy little playground where they're lobbyists and they're got their fingers and everything so deep that there's no real checks and balances system of where our money is going. And I say it's our money because it's the taxpayer dollars that are going into the trillion dollar Pentagon budget when the Pentagon can't even pass an audit. So, you know, you have companies like Raytheon or Lockheed Martin going, you know, to DC and they're like, oh, here's how much it would cost. Here's a bid. But no one's actually checking that bid, say, hey, how could that really be how much it is? We're just giving them more and more money to dump into weapons programs that, you know, aren't efficient anymore, are outdated. We don't really have a receipt trail of where the money is going. So, evil in a sense of its absolute corporate greed that unfortunately has real world consequences. Like, you know, people could be getting killed in war. These weapons have been known to get into the wrong hands with, you know, weapons trades and weapons deals with other countries, all under guise of national security and, you know, supporting America's posture as number one in the world. But we're being taken advantage of in many ways. And is America actually safer? I'm not sure.
0: Megan Medick, host of Underreported on News Nation. This story about no receipts for military expenditures and the military industrial complex and the unique relationship we have with these companies as a government, this has been reported since I was born. I've heard about this story all my life. Why? And it doesn't seem to be getting better. Why do you think this story never gets better? Why do you think there's no audits? There's no explanation. It's all black box budgets. Who are the crooks?
1: Yeah, no, it's actually getting worse. It's getting worse and worse and worse because it's water seeping through cracks, right? In DC, and these big companies are basically putting themselves everywhere. And the last three presidents have all campaigned on let's end the forever wars. Let's stop fighting other people's battles. Strength through peace through strength. It's like, well, that didn't age well. So it's like you see all these presidents getting elected, basically campaigning for no war and stop the spending and ending the industrial war complex. And then they get into office and they do the exact opposite of what they've been voted in for. And it's getting worse because there's more money at stake. You know, there's more weapons at stake. And then you can just claim that, hey, there's more threats against America. Not only that, I'll take it a step further. Another reason why it's getting worse is AI. You hear it with everything. You can't have a conversation these days about AI getting its sticky fingers in there because that is real and that's everywhere. And in one of the episodes that we're doing on Unreported for this three-part series on industrial war complex, we dig into the future of war in relation to AI. So now you're spending even more money because you're saying, well, Russia and China and et cetera, they're all putting all this money into AI and we can't be behind. We can't be third

0: in the posture of the ranking of the nations. Our military has to be number one and better than theirs. And I think they have this, so let's beat them here. When, you know, I talked to a man when I was actually in DC a couple of weeks ago about this, and he was saying to me, you know, whoever in the next world war, which he claims is inevitable because simply of the industrial war complex and how much money is made if you're at war versus at peace. He's saying to me, you know, Megan, the next country that goes to war and uses AI as their leading tool, as their front line, so to speak, on the battlefield, that's the nation that will lose. So it's interesting to hear a perspective of, hey, we need to put all of our money into it, but that's going to make us lose. So is that the best way to be spending our tax dollars when there's infrastructure issues at home and a broken healthcare system and people who need childcare? Probably not, but, you know, I'm not in charge. I'm just the investigative reporter on it.
1: Every president has flagged, we have infrastructure problems, but I never see the trestles getting fixed. I never see the bridges getting fixed. We continue to have infrastructure problems. Megha, when you were putting together this three-part series on the military war complex, was there one fact that you learned that you didn't know before that really surprised you, made you go, whoa, I had no idea it was this bad?
0: I think one of the things that really stuck out to me was that we are basically paying for not only, you know, the U.S.'s national security, but other nations as well are taking advantage of us just by getting United States troops and equipment and weapons into their countries. So these countries aren't paying for national security at all because they're like, oh, the Americans are here. We have troops on the ground here. They have a military base here. We want an American military base in our country and on our land because then we don't have to spend the money to protect ourselves because if a threat comes, guess who we have? The USA. So I think that was really shocking to me. Another talking point that we got to into all of this was how we can't track where these weapons are going. You know, we're making weapons deals with other countries. Let's just use Ukraine as an example. We've sent so many weapons over there to support them. Well, there's been reports and claims that some of the weapons that have been that the United States has sent to Ukraine may be ending up in the hands of cartel members in Mexico, because there's no tracking system. We're not actually looking where it's going. We're kind of blindly handing things off and, you know, saying we're helping. Well, are we? I don't know. It's a lot to think about. And the money trail is dark. It's deep. And it's going into all these individual pockets rather than helping us at home, for sure.
1: Tonight aired part two. When is part three? And what can we look forward to in part three?
0: Yeah, absolutely. So tonight, yes, part two, which is great. I talked to Bill Hartung. He is the author of The $1 trillion War Machine. So he knows this topic inside and out. In part one, I talked to Dave Sirota. He is the founder of The Lever, which is an incredible publication. And he spent years and years in D.C. And that's really about just basically the swamp that is D.C. So part one is really D.C., how are lobbyists affecting it? Part two is exactly how the big corporations are taking money out of Americans' pockets and using these weapons. And part three is really the specific weapons programs that are taking money that shouldn't have them anymore, slash AI and the future of war. And that's with a veteran on a different set during my trip to Washington, D.C. So that'll be next Wednesday evening, and hopefully that'll conclude it for now, but there's always more. I'm very interested in the Silicon Valley aspect of it, about these tech companies that are trying to get into the weaponry space. You know, they're making drones and they're trying to now make weapons contracts as well with the United States because they are cash flow heavy. So that's kind of the next look at it for me, would be like, who in Silicon Valley is, you know, kind of getting out of the video game space and turning into the war machine.
1: Megan Medick, fantastic News Nation reporter and good friend of Ross Coulthart, a popular feature on The Other Side of Midnight. Megan, the underreported series, was that name your idea?
0: Well, it's called Unreported, but Underreported is also great. You know, we toyed with the name for such a long time because the show really covers so many topics. As you said, mentioned Ross, you know, we do some paranormal stuff. I'm doing a Skinwalker Ranch deep dive next week and, you know, a lot of Epstein stuff. So, yeah, Unreported just kind of stuck because I was like, what's the name that's going to cover all of these crazy topics that I'm going to look into and love? So, yeah, we kind of won away with that one, I think.
1: I think personally, the most shocking thing about the Epstein files and the Epstein story is this was the busiest man on earth. I'm like, how the hell did he get all this time to do all this stuff? Therefore, it must not have been him.
0: Oh, are we looking into cloning? Because, you know, I like that.
1: Well, that's very good for ratings. Not looking into cloning, not going to buy into that. I think there were many puppet masters. I think there were many, and he was just a creation that got things done.
0: Yep, I've said many a times that's called a fall guy.
1: Exactly. All right, Megan, thank you very much for being on the other side of midnight.

0: Congratulations there from White Plains is Rob. Welcome to the other side of midnight, Robbie. Hi.
1: Darling Walter, listen, have you heard about the Epson class lawsuit, a federal lawsuit on the West Coast against the Epson copy machines for turning, for destroying the use of the machine if they detect use of non-original equipment manufacturer ink?
0: You heard Epson, about that? Epson printers, if you put in non-Epson ink cartridges, they can do what?
1: They don't work anymore.
0: No, I believe that.
1: No. The company Epson incapacitates them.
0: You put them in the machine and it incapacitates those cartridges. Is that it?
1: Yeah, it gives you a couple of weeks of warning, and then it incapacitates the whole machine. You can't. It doesn't copy anymore.
0: And now you're telling us that's been made illegal?
1: No, there's I don't know the determination of the lawsuit. I don't think it's ended yet. But if you go online with Epson cartridge lawsuit, they have a class lawsuit, I understand, in the United States against Epson USA regarding, you know, people should have the right to put their own cartridge in. If they can buy it for less, then let them buy it for less. And they never tell you. There's no notice given that they do that.
0: I believe that. There's no bigger scam than ink cartridges, brand name ink cartridges. These cost pennies to make. They'll charge us $30, $35 for one, $40 for an XL one. It is a huge scam. And I hate to think how much money I've wasted on those cartridges, because for me, they last about 2 weeks. And they're usually $25 to $30 each. And I'm like, what? This is insane.
1: Do you ever use the Gypsy cartridges, or you always go with the Epson?
0: No, I have Canon. I have a Canon printer, but I have tried the Gypsy cartridges, and it's the same thing. 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It'll just say, you know, put in original equipment or whatever. Either they will not work, or they'll work for like 4 or 5 days. It's the same thing with Canon. It's the same thing as Epson. We're being abused, Rob, and I appreciate the call. Thank you very much for the call at 800-848-9222, 800-848-9222. When you go to buy the Gypsy cartridges for your printer, and they're like $10 less, it is hit and miss, for me at least, as to whether or not they will work at all. Or the printer will get very fussy and say, no, that's not an official equipment. We can't use that. Don't use that. It's the same thing. It's just, and you know what's in there? It's not ink. If you were to pop them open, you wouldn't have ink spilling over your desk. What it is two little sponges, little tiny sponges that has been soaked in ink, and they keep working for 3 or 4 weeks. That's it. That's all they are. I thought it was a well of ink. It's not a well of ink. It's two little sponges that have been soaked in ink by some Indonesian, some poor person who has this horrible job of preparing ink cartridges for us rich Americans. Just terrible. But they work on the razor blade. They work on the Gillette theory, which is give away the razor and people will have to buy the blade. They make their money on blades. They don't make their money on the razors. You know that. Well, it's the same thing with printers. The printers are, boy, it's only $50 for a printer. Yeah, and you're going to be spending $150 every month for those ink cartridges. And most stores won't have your ink cartridges, and you'll have to order it. And the ordering it will make it even more expensive. This is my hell today. My hell today was two things. I have to drink this soda now. Sorry. It just sounds horrible, doesn't it? Yes. I beat up the printer today. I was so furious at that printer because the paper would not feed in properly. It wouldn't go in. There was nothing in that printer, and it would not take a paper feed. It said paper jam. There was no jam. There was no paper in that thing. And the other thing was ink cartridges, and the other thing was passwords. I spent the day renewing the passwords. I spent the day fighting with the printer and losing. Those are the worst things that happened to me today. What are the worst things that happened to you? Toughest things, worst things that happened at work today. 800-848-9222. 800-848-9222. With Walter Sterling on the other side of midnight. The other side. Then I see. Let me tell you a story. It's the mid-90s, and I'm in Greenwich Village. And I'm walking down Bleecker Street. In the mid-90s, Bleecker Street is not what it is today. In the mid-90s, Bleecker Street was a run-down, honky-tonk street. The stores were either porn shops or Trojan rubber shops or sex toys shops. And that's it. There were a few normal drug stores. There were no high-end, insanely expensive clothing stores. The Coach store wasn't there. It was a honky-tonk street. Bleecker Street from 6th Avenue to 7th Avenue was not a fancy street. And it was safe because there was John's Pizza and there was Murray's Cheese, but basically it was not great. And in the mid-90s, one day, I'm walking down Bleecker Street, and I see a line. There was a line outside one of the stores. Well, I'd never seen that before. And I'm looking, and it's a bakery. And there were people in line for this bakery. Now, remember, on either side of it was a porn shop. Either side of it was a run-down, second-hand something. But here was this little island that was a bake shop. And it was the Magnolia Bakery. The first Magnolia Bakery was on Bleecker Street in the Village. They had a couple items that people were standing in line for, including their rice pudding and their bread pudding, their pudding, and their cupcakes. Now, they had interesting cupcakes because this was the first company that decided to go for it and make fancy cupcakes. Vanilla cupcakes, vanilla cake, topped with this really pretty green icing. Like, wow, that icing looks really good. We hadn't seen green icing before. It was high, fluffy. Wonder what green icing tastes like. Well, it tastes like sugar. It didn't have any lime or anything. The bakery was immaculate. It was retro. It was like a 1950s grandmother bakery. And they had what you really wanted: brownies, cupcakes, bread pudding. Nothing else, nothing wasteful, horrible. And it grew. Then there was one in Rockefeller Center. Then there were a number of them throughout the city. And then there were a number of them throughout the country. And it was based largely on their bread pudding and their cupcakes with the green icing. I'm online today looking at news stories to share with you. Oh, my God. A Magnolia Bakery in Chicago, WGN in Chicago, was shut down. A Magnolia Bakery was shut down because it had an infestation of unfortunate animals. It was not good. To shut a Magnolia Bakery, that's news, because Magnolia Bakeries are supposed to be these islands of heaven. Pristine, grandmotherly, wonderful smell, the great aroma of well-baked goods. And there it was shut down. It was condemned. To be condemned by the Board of Health in Chicago, you have to really work at that. Tom, welcome to the other side of midnight. My phone number is 800-848-9222. Welcome, Tom.
1: Thank you. I've been in the copy business 30-plus years. Trained people, sold copiers, fixed copiers, started my own business. Color copiers, especially liquid, is the biggest rip-off going. People get sucked into the thing of, oh, beautiful color copies. 95% of the work most copiers do is just black on white. It's documents. And liquid ink is bad news. If it sits too long, it coagulates. The best thing is to get a machine that uses laser technology and uses powder. That's the best advice.
0: A laser printer.
1: Color.
0: A laser printer.
1: Yeah, the lasers, they're much better. And you can buy the knockoff cartridges. Xerox was very concerned when people started using knockoffs, and they threatened them that their warranty would be canceled, and that went almost to the Supreme Court.
0: Really?
1: They said that they can't.
0: Really?
1: Yeah, and they can't. Oh, they were monsters in the industry, Xerox. I mean, they call it xerography, you know, that's the, but I've worked on them. I worked on all kind of machines. I used to fix the old, my business started with people who didn't want to buy a new machine, and dealerships are forever pushing the new products. They want to go 3-year lease, 4-year lease, and then get another machine. But I would fix the old stuff, and people got a lot of value out of it that way. But yeah, color, unless it's absolutely necessary, I wouldn't buy it.
0: Now, Tom,
1: go ahead.
0: Tom, for yourself,
1: yeah.
0: What type of printer or copier would you buy for yourself? What brand would you say?
1: Well, I have one in the house. It's a Brother.
0: It's a Brother copier. A Brother copier.
1: Right. And it's a two-part engine. It's a toner cartridge. It sits inside a drum unit. And I use it for years. I can get another 10 years out of it. I mean, the average household, how much copying do they do? Usually around tax time, or if they run up a lot of medical bills, they want copies. But you don't need machines that are good for 5,000 pages a month. That's,
0: right.
1: That's a case of paper.
0: Right. Tom, did you enjoy your work, or have you retired now?
1: Well, I'm in my 70s. I still have a few customers that I help out, and it keeps me busy. I had a couple of auto dealerships for about 30 years in the Bronx.
0: And
1: new ownership came in, and they went out and got all new copiers, and that pushed me out. Now I hear they're crying that they're spending way too much money.
0: I bet.
1: So I'm going to stop by and drop off my card.
0: That's what you should do, Tom, and I wish you every success, and I thank you for your call. 800-848-9222. Mike, congratulations. You're on the other side of midnight. Hi.
2: Hi. Hi. You're talking about printers and the price of ink there. You're referring to inkjet printers, right?
0: That's correct.
2: Yeah. I looked at that. I bought my printer. It's a Brother laser printer about 10 years ago or more. And it's still running just fine, but it's a laser printer, not an inkjet. And I buy a cartridge for like 50 bucks on Amazon, 52 bucks or something like that. And it'll print like, you know, over 2,000 pages.
0: Wow. And so you're happy with the laser printer. That's what I should get is a laser printer.
2: I'm real happy. Now it's monochrome, just black and white.
0: Yeah.
2: But yeah, I don't need color. I mean, I do woodwork and build furniture, cabinet stuff, and I'll get on the CAD on the computer, draw my plans and everything, and print them up. I only need black and white for that. So, and then I take it to the shop, do my work, and everything. But I mean, if I got to print documents, they're black and white. I don't need color. If you need color, it's going to cost you more. Now I paid like $200 for my printer like 10 years ago. It's a Brother. But I've heard they come way down in price, you know, close to $100 for a printer.
0: Wow.
2: And with a cartridge, it's like $52. It's like, well, that's way cheaper than, you know, once you add 2,000 pages and do the math, it's way cheaper than spending, you know, $40 on an ink cartridge.
0: Yeah, that looks lousy. You're absolutely right. Thank you for the advice, Mike. I appreciate it. And I appreciate you calling 800-848-9222, just like Rich did. Welcome to the other side of midnight. Hi, Rich.
3: Hi, Walter. Yeah, this is serendipitous that the caller before me was crowing about laser, because I heard you complaining about this the other, I think last week someday.
0: I hate my printers. I've always hated my printers. Yes, sir.
3: I was debating on calling that last week when you were doing this, but I figured, but you're back on it. And I'm curious, like Mike was saying, what has stopped you from getting laser? Cause, I'm asking cause, I've been a laser user for every printer I've had, and it hasn't been many because they're, pretty dependable. My very first one was, I bought it in, I want to say, early 90s. I don't know if I should say the brand or not, but it was a tank. It was a little square. It was a very small square, pretty heavy, very well made, very dependable. Never jammed, never, and the toner cartridge would, it was black and white, and it lasted me, God, I'd say about 5 years, maybe even longer. And I still actually even have it. I don't use it anymore because it's old, but it still runs if I wanted it to. So I'm just saying laser is, you pay more up front, but in the long run, I don't think you're going to go through what you seem to be going through with.
0: Yes, my
3: inkjet.
0: Special.
3: So
0: my special.
3: Why not? Why have you gone inkjet?
0: I'll tell you why. I'll tell you why. Because years ago I had lasers, and then I got poor, and I needed a new printer. And the difference in price between a laser and an inkjet at that moment in time was significant. It was meaningful. Now I could and I will do it. And I needed to be reminded to get a laser printer, and you've reminded me. And that will be my project tomorrow, and I will report back tomorrow.
3: Yeah,
0: night.
3: You're going to pay way less in the long run. Because there is, granted, when you have to buy toner, it's up, you know, $100, or to get a used one, maybe you'd be $75, and there are places that sell refurbished laser jet toner cartridges, so you can save money that way, but they still last like 2, 3 years, 4 years, and it's just one time buy. And you're not dealing with any of the spongy stuff or the flimsy whatever that ink cartridges seem to be.
0: All right, my friend. Rich, you're a good friend. Thank you very much for the call. 800-848-9222. This is what you and I deal with. We don't deal with the issues that are on the opinion page of the New York Times. We deal with crappy printers, with crooked banks. That's what you and I have to deal with. Coming up, we're going to share the incredibly horrendous moves of the WNBA, not because I care about sports, I don't, but I care about innovators, and I care about people who are brave. And Caitlin Clark, innovator, and a person who is brave. And the crap that she's going through is inexcusable, absolutely horrendous. And we'll share about that coming up in just seconds from the other side of midnight.
4: The Other Side of Midnight with Walter Sterling. This is Moving America. Here's Jake Novak.
5: Toyota is making yet another big investment in the U.S. The Japanese auto giant says it's building a $3.6 billion plant in San Antonio that will also create 2,000 new jobs. But that's not all. Toyota also says it's moving production of its popular Tacoma pickup truck from Baja, Mexico, to that new plant when construction is completed by 2030. With Moving America, I'm Jake Novak.
4: 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Here's Yana Derulis.
6: Part of Virginia's historic triangle alongside Williamsburg, Jamestown was the first permanent English settlement in 1607. And Yorktown was the site of the last major battle of the Revolution in 1781. 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
14: Being flashy when you go into the gentleman's club, yeah, that can get you the attention of the ladies, but also can, find people who are looking to take advantage of your showing off your stuff. And I'm not talking about, you know, below the belt. I'm just talking about jewelry and stuff like that. Sadian Alexis Menyakov, Johan Guzman Bango, and Manuel Antonio Berrios were picked up. They beat up a feller who was wearing a chain worth $240,000. That's the price of a starter home, everybody. Yeah, you don't go to the strip club wearing that type of bling. In fact, you can wear a nice suit. No jewelry, no Rolexes, no expensive chains. You can go in with a Guido roll to tip the ladies, but yeah, there you go. The victim, by the way, was only 23 years old, and a 23-year-old with a $240,000 chain, I'm wondering what he does for a living. I'm sure it's wonderful and legitimate. Apparently, Menyakov approached him, invited him into the restroom, saying he wanted to speak with him, and that the conversation was for no other purpose. Yeah, you don't follow some strange guy at the gentleman's club into the bathroom. And Menyakov's buddies, Guzman Bango and the other feller, they were waiting in the stall, and they just beat him up pretty good, getting that chain. They've been picked up. The chain has been returned to the 23-year-old. Now, the victim said he heard one man mention his chain, which is a 10-carat, 2,000-gram diamond chain valued at $240,000. Okay, you wear that to something like the country club. If you're wearing a $240,000 chain, I suggest you can have security with you. And if you're spending that kind of coin on something, you should be able to afford a couple of giant fellers who can fill a whole doorway to protect you. The other tip, never follow a strange man into the men's room. Now, if you go to a gay bar and that's sort of the deal there, well, that's a different thing. At a gentleman's club or at the mall or what have you, yeah, don't do that. 23-year-old hopefully has learned his lesson. And just leave the nice jewelry at home. And I want to know how he makes that money. Heck, my wife Lizzie, the most expensive piece of jewelry she has is worth about $300. And I think that's good. It keeps her humble. From the champagne room with a pinky ring, I'm Velo Hool. Strippers on the Loose, Walter Sterling. The Other Side of Midnight, Red Apple Audio Network.
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0: Well, here we are at 800-848-9222, 800-848-9222. I've been watching this video of Caitlin Clark on the court, the great basketball player Caitlin Clark on the court yesterday, and she clearly was shoved. She made a shot, one of her famous 3 points, and the second that ball was in the air, a person on the other team elbowed her and forced her onto the ground. Okay, terrible. No foul was called. The ref did not call foul. Caitlin starts getting into the ref's face, demanding an explanation, an apology. Caitlin did something similar a few minutes later, caused somebody to fall, but didn't shove her or anything. It was truly an accident, and of course was not given a foul because they owed her. Here's the thing. The minute Caitlin Clark started to play professional ball, the team that she's on, Indiana, should have done everything to protect her physically and spiritually. because she was the first player in the history of the WNBA to attract a crowd, not a few fans, but to fill stadiums. Same thing with Kate Martin. The two of them are filling stadiums, basketball stadiums, major market, big stadiums, huge. And for the first time ever, the WNBA players are not on a bus. They're flying first class. No, really, they're flying first class. And that's because of Caitlin Clark. The crowd loves Caitlin, and they love Kate Martin. Why wouldn't you embrace her and celebrate her and make it easy for her to get the endorsements, make it easy for her to get along with other players? Why wouldn't you do whatever you needed to do to make sure she was protected? Not that she was super served, not that she was spoiled, not that she was given privileges, just protect her. And they have not done that. The other team members, most of them,
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15: ABC News, I'm Mike Dubusky. Severe rain is prompting flash flooding concerns across Texas, with around 30 inches of rain expected in some areas. The National Weather Service confirming an EF1 tornado touched down in San Antonio in the last day. Meanwhile, the Northeast and Upper Midwest are in for some more hazy skies as the Canadian wildfires continue to burn. New York State Health Commissioner Dr. James McDonald says those with respiratory issues are especially at risk, but wildfire smoke can affect everyone.
16: These particles, when they get into our system, get all the way down into our lungs, all the way down into our tiny breathing tubes, and even up next to our microscopic balloons, the alveoli, where we breathe, and they can cause inflammation. When they cause inflammation, that can make the individuals have asthma, get into an asthma attack, and other people have heart disease and lung disease have trouble with their underlying disease.
15: And the Trump administration leveling new 25% tariffs on Brazil. This is ABC News. Kentucky Republican Congressman Thomas Massey is joining a slate of Democrats to introduce the Epstein Transparency Act, Part 2.
17: The bill would enable Jeffrey Epstein's victims, members of Congress, and state attorneys general to challenge the Department of Justice in court for failing to fully turn over the Epstein files as required by law. Massey, who lost his primary early this year after Donald Trump endorsed his opponent, was one of the driving forces behind the first Epstein Transparency Act, which passed with near unanimous support. Peter Haralambos, ABC News.
15: Two men were shot inside a Kroger grocery store in Harris County, Texas, Wednesday, in what deputies say started as a domestic disturbance between both men. Deputies say there's no threat to the public. And more than 100 inmates at New York City's notorious Rikers Island prison got to watch the World Cup semifinal between England and Argentina. They were rewarded for good behavior. They were joined by none other than Mayor Zoran Mamdani, who says he wanted to celebrate the moment together. Argentina won. Mike Dubusky, ABC News.
18: KMOX News, I'm Michael Calhoun. Days before the trial of a man who was accused of assaulting and severely injuring a Ferguson police officer, one of the charges has been reduced.
19: Stay over there! Hold the line! We need you! Back the f*** up! 85, officer down! Officer down!
20: What you're hearing are the moments after Ferguson police officer T.J. Brown was knocked to the ground by Elijah Gant, causing significant injuries to Brown's brain and subsequently leaving him unconscious for months. Gant, initially charged with first-degree assault, had this charge reduced to second-degree assault. He still faces 11 additional charges. Gant was allegedly attempting to flee officers after protesters outside the Ferguson police station turned violent on the evening of the 10-year anniversary of the Michael Brown shooting. Gant was captured on body cam and surveillance footage attempting to flee and running over Brown. His trial is set to begin Monday with jury selection. Sean Malone, KMOX News.
18: KMOX has left a message with the St. Louis County Prosecuting Attorney's Office for comment on the reduced charge. In an effort to curb straw gun sales, the ATF, law enforcement, and U.S. attorneys have launched the campaign Don't Lie for the Other Guy.
21: People are criminally responsible for lying on ATF forms in order to get weapons in the hands of people that couldn't fill out the forms themselves.
22: U.S. Attorney Tom Alba says the straw buyers may not be involved in criminal activity,
21: but might from time to time in their lives be a approached by people saying, hey, can you help me obtain this firearm, to understand that if you do that, you've gotten yourself into the soup just as if you were being involved in an illegal possession of a firearm or a violent offense.
22: Camel X asked about the unscrupulous gun owners, ATF Special Agent Butch Hansen.
1: A lot of it goes back to education, and we try to educate them so they understand what's going on. If they've been educated, they know the laws, then, you know, we conduct criminal investigations if there's relevant information to justify one.
22: Maria Kina, Camel X News.
18: 13 stores were served search warrants during a major crackdown on unlicensed marijuana dispensaries in West Central Missouri. Johnson County Prosecuting Attorney Robert Russell tells Missouri that the investigation started with citizen complaints.
2: Many stores that we sent the letter to ceased selling these products. And shockingly, most of all, when they did the search warrants, they found my letter in several of these stores. One of them even had my letter attached right next to the cash register for the clerks to see.
18: Hanaway joined local law enforcement leaders in Warrensburg to announce the results of the investigation, which began with complaints that products marketed as hemp were actually marijuana and being sold to minors. Forecast from Dave Murray, clear sky overnight, low 74 degrees. For Thursday, we've got sunshine, more heat, more humidity, some pop storms, and a high of 93. Those will mostly be storms into the afternoon hours and into the evening hours, low 75 Thursday night. For Friday, high of 93. I'm Michael Calhoun, KMOX News.
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34: This is Show Me Today, the voice of Missouri. I'm Bill Pollack. Welcome to our program. And we'll get started with Matt Pilger, who has been covering Governor Mike Kehoe for the last week, week and a half. He's been signing bills into law. And four major themes this year: healthcare access, public safety, school security, and personal responsibility. And so to break down these bills and how they affect us that are now laws, Matt joins us. Matt, thank you. I want to start with the health care bill. There's some big changes that can be of benefit to many people, talking about maternal health and doulas, alpha-gal. You want to jump into this one? Because this is an important one.
35: Yeah, sure, absolutely. So we'll just kind of go with the alpha-gal to start off with. Of course, that is the tick-borne illness, and usually causes a lot of allergies, and a lot of people can't eat red meat. They can't even smell meat cooking in the air without getting sick. So apparently 34,000 alpha-gal cases since 2021. That's according to Missouri health records. So what this bill is going to do is it is going to allow state agencies, it's going to require them to start reporting those numbers, and then they will in turn give those numbers over to federal health agencies, and more funding will be able to be dispersed into the areas where there are more alpha-gal cases. And as I understand it, in southern Missouri, that is one of the hot spots for alpha-gal syndrome.
34: Yeah. We've got a couple people that we work with, and Cameron Connor, we were talking about this in one of our segments, past segments. His mom is dealing with it. So, yeah, it's a growing growing concern. That's good to see that we're addressing that. The lawmakers also focusing heavily on maternal health.
35: Yeah, actually, doula services are going to be covered under Medicaid, and one of these one of these bills here. Patty Lewis, she's a state senator out of Kansas City, and she's a registered nurse, and she was a big help in getting this past the finish line. Basically, you know, the doulas will come into the home and they'll help patients get through pregnancy, and you know, it leads to them having a healthier outcome, which saves the state money, because a lot of times if they have complications, then they have to go to the hospital, and of course hospital bills are not cheap, as you know. So this is intended to kind of help them out through this whole process.
0: Matt Pilger is joining us. He covered the governor signing new bills into law earlier this week. He's been doing it over the last couple weeks. There's the Born Alive Abortion Survivors Protection Act. That's a mouthful. Is this a necessary protection, a symbolic political statement? And can you maybe explain what this law does?
35: Well, I'll explain what the law does, and you know, and then we'll get to that to the other question. Senator Brad Hudson, he's a Republican from Cape Fear. He's the sponsor of this bill. Basically, what it does is it requires medical care for a child born alive after an attempted abortion. It would allow criminal prosecution of anyone who knowingly kills a child born alive under those circumstances. And basically, it expands Missouri's pregnancy-associated mortality review board as well. Now, as far as if it is necessary, I don't know that I can answer that, because I don't think there are a great number of babies being born after an abortion attempt. So, yeah, it is an interesting bill there. So there are already existing homicide laws that cover these situations. And yeah, it was a very partisan bill. I will say that.
0: Yeah. Probably one of Kehoe's most politically significant bills, would you say?
35: I think so. I know Senator Hudson was big on getting this bill passed. He is very pro-life, and he worked hard on this bill. And again, it was right down party lines, Republicans voting for this and Democrats voting against it.
0: All right, Matt, what about Bentley and Mason's law?
35: That's an interesting law, as a matter of fact. This is dealing with drunk driving. And essentially what Bentley's law does is people who would be convicted of a DWI, then they are going to be on the hook if a child's parent dies in that car crash. Jamie Berger, he's a Republican from Southern Missouri. He sponsored this bill, and basically he said, think of it as like child support. So if the parent is gone, then the convicted drunk driver is going to need to pay and support this child who they took away their parent.
0: Mm. Is this something new to Missouri? Is this something that other states have adopted? This seems like a unique bill.
35: I'm not sure if other states have it. It is something new to Missouri.
0: Yeah.
35: So, you know, basically it just... It punishes drunk drivers and addresses long-term consequences for those children who lose their parents.
0: We're trying to roll through this long list. We might get through it all. Matt Pilger joining us from our newsroom. Governor Kehoe has signed bills into law. What's the Missouri Rangers program?
35: Okay, that's an interesting one. I follow a lot of education bills. So this is going to add protection to Missouri schools. A Missouri Ranger is somebody who would have to go through extensive training, essentially, to become a Missouri Ranger. They would have to complete up to 160 hours of specialized training. And then the schools, it's optional for schools to bring them in, but they would come in. They would be carrying a gun with them, and if there was an active shooter situation in the school, then the Missouri Ranger would have that specialized training to be able to deal with those situations.
0: And so the Rangers would just be schools?
35: Yes, it would be for the schools. And again, it's an optional if the schools want to get in there. And who pays for it is optional as well. Senator David Gregory, he's a Republican out of St. Louis County. I spoke with him during session.

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1: This was from Representative Sherry Gallick. She's a Republican out of Belton. And essentially what it does is it requires age verification for certain pornography websites. And the goal is to keep minors from accessing adult content online. But some people say that it raises a bit of privacy and enforcement concerns. But a lot of states have gone to this, and Missouri is just one of them that has gone to this.
2: Yeah, yeah. All right. And then the Telecommunications Infrastructure Protection Bill.
1: Yes, this is from Mike Henderson. He's a Republican out of St. Francis County. And, you know, basically what it would do is if somebody goes and they do any kind of damage to telecommunication, then it increases the penalty for that. It could be up to a felony. But, you know, the way he explained it is a lot of older folks are now relying on, you know, their cell phone to call for medical help. And if they go out and they're trying to get the copper out of these lines, and the person can't get help, well, you know, then they're sitting there and they're suffering. So this just brings bigger penalties to the people who try to go out and damage telecommunications.
2: Yeah, wow, that's something I don't even know if we really think about, that what they're going out and stealing the copper.
1: That's the way I understand it. That's some of their goal there, is to steal the copper. It's apparently valuable. They go off and sell it, and who knows what they use the money for.
2: But. Yeah. All right. Matt Pilger with us, and we're going over bills that Governor Keogh has signed. The rural speed limit increase, it's going from 70 to 75. Aren't we already driving that speed and more? I know I am.
1: Well, I don't want to incriminate myself on the air, Bill, but, you know, this is one of my favorite ones. Senator Jamie Berger, he's from southeast Missouri, and he loves to go to Memphis Grizzlies basketball games. And he says a lot of those rural roads there, whenever he's trying to get to the ball games, you're going 55 and it's very slow. So he's the one who proposed this. Now, it's not going to be, it won't be coming to interstates or freeways. It's only in the rural areas. And Missouri Department of Transportation and the Missouri Highways and Transportation Commission, they are the ones who get to decide what areas that these new speed limit increases actually go to. So, yeah. And MoDOT has said that they haven't made any decisions as to when this is going to happen. Of course, the Highway Patrol advises against going really fast on the interstate, and they also advise against any increase in speed limit because they say that it increases roadway deaths.
2: Yeah. Boy, we have Nick Shaberry on from AAA Missouri, and they've done a lot with road safety. We'll have to get him on and get his thoughts on this too, because I already feel like, and I say that, you know, I mean, I push it. If it's 70, all right, 75, you know, you got to keep up with other people too that are going 76, 77. So I just think by raising it, it's like, man, that's
1: that's the other question, Bill, because, you know, the people that they said that the people who still don't want to go that 75, they could do a decreased speed limit and stay at the same, you know, speed limit as before. But as you said, then they're not keeping up with the traffic, and rear end collisions would increase there. So
2: yeah,
1: kind of an interesting bill there. I know Sammy Hagar said he can't drive 55, but apparently we can't drive 70 either.
2: Wow. All right. Well, we'll see what comes of that. And then the other one, too, I wanted to talk to you about was the Misha bill, because this was something that came up very early on. I remember this happening in January when the session first started, about coming up with an oversight committee. What was decided?
1: So this is fascinating, and this bill changed quite dramatically throughout the session, because basically originally they were going to have a complete oversight of MSHA, the Missouri State High School Activities Association. But basically what this bill

0: still does. It got watered down, if we can use that language. So it's just going to create an oversight commission now, and they're going to handle disputes about eligibility, state championships, school activities across Missouri. If there's a dispute about how a game ended, which that happened in a game earlier this year in high school basketball, where the scoring was not correct and it was a playoff game. So they restarted that game in the fourth quarter and went and replayed it. This time, this governor's appointed commission is going to be able to oversee all of this, but still you have to go through MSHA before you get to that board. So there are a lot of hoops to get to the board, if you will.
1: Yeah, but Matt, I thought MSHA was set up by the schools to do these exact things, to oversee this
0: They
1: and kind of provide guidance for the schools.
0: are, and apparently some of the lawmakers were receiving some complaints about how MSHA was handling things, and they stepped in and thought it was necessary for them to step in
1: Yeah.
0: and create this board. I think Governor Kehoe was hearing some of those complaints as well, and well, that's what we're going to get in this. It will see all of the high school activities, including football, basketball, even choir, if there's a dispute there.
1: Yeah. Wow. All right. So as we wrap up, four major themes: healthcare access, public safety, school security, and personal responsibility. Was this a good session overall for legislators and for Governor Keogh?
0: Personally, I think it was. I think there was some compromise there. I think Republicans and Democrats worked relatively well together this session and got a lot of what they wanted across the finish line with Governor Kehoe's signature on it. I think it was. It'll be interesting because we'll have a lot of new lawmakers coming in to Jefferson City during the next legislative session. So, yeah, I'd say overall it was a relatively smooth process.
1: Yeah. All right. And then for us Missourians, was it a successful legislative session?
0: I think we're still going to wait and see on a lot of that. Ballot initiatives are on the August 4th primary. A lot of that legislation came out of last session. But I think that we'll wait and see. The elimination of the state income tax, increasing sales tax is on this one. An abortion amendment is on there as well. All of this legislation tied back to lawmakers in Jefferson City. So, I think the jury's still out on that one.
1: Matt Pilger, thank you for filling us in and kind of clearing this up for us. We certainly appreciate your time.
0: Always appreciate you, Bill. Thank you.
1: Yeah, this is Show Me Today, the voice of Missouri.
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1: This is Show Me Today, the voice of Missouri. If you've ever gone fishing, hoping for the big one, imagine not only hooking one, but two giant catfish at the exact same time. That happened to Brad Hilton, and he joins us now. Brad, where were you fishing when this happened?
11: Hey, so I was out on the Missouri River. I live here in St. Louis, and I regularly fish the Missouri and Mississippi rivers here. We're lucky enough to have both those big rivers join down here, and I happened to be on the Missouri River that night, and so I set out, you know, not too far from my house, and just kind of see what would happen.
1: Yeah, you describe this as pure chaos unleashed. How do you catch two fish at the same time?
11: To answer your question honestly, you don't. A lot of time, I've had a lot of moments like this where I've caught fish pretty close together, but this was pretty unique in that it was almost the exact same time that these fish bit, and I was alone, and so that really creates a sticky situation, you know, because you're out there fishing with I'll fish with about four rods at a time. I try not to do much more than that because if you do start catching a bunch of fish at the same time, or at least hooking them, then you could be in trouble because they'll just start crossing around each other and wrapping up and just making a big tangled mess. So it was a bit daunting when this happened, but I knew they were both big, and I've been doing this for a long time, so I kind of just had to play my cards right and also pray for the best.
1: Brad Hilton is from the St. Louis area. He's on the Missouri River. He's got four poles on his boat. All of a sudden, two of them start going off. How big were the two fish that you caught?
11: Yeah, so the first one that bit, it was a 77-pounder, and I would say probably, I would say maybe 10 or 15 seconds later, another rod went down, and that one was 101.
1: Wow. All right, so you're working on the one first that's 75 pounds? You're working on that one, or 77 pounds?
11: Mm-hmm.
1: Yeah. All right, how long?
11: That was...
1: Yeah, how long does it take to get a 77-pound fish into the boat?
11: So usually, I've caught many fish around this size before. Usually it takes about, 5-10 minutes.
1: Yeah.
11: And I guess in this scenario, things kind of just amplified. And so I would say you probably want to, I'd say it probably took about double the amount of time, just because the amount of times these fish were running into the wrong places, and I'd have to set one rod down and pick up the other one and pray that it didn't get unhooked or run into something it shouldn't have. And there was a lot that could go wrong here, and somehow, some way, you know, they both ended up in the boat. I couldn't really believe it.
1: Yeah. How long did it take then to get both of them in the boat?

0: boat. You said normal time, one fish, big fish like that, 5 to 10 minutes.
1: Yeah.
0: How long was this ordeal?
1: Well, I guess it kind of lengthened out simply because they crisscrossed each other first, and I had to untangle the line, and then all the while the 100-pounder was also digging into my boat prop because the engine sits below the prop sits below the water, and so when he got tangled in there, once I got the tangled mess done, I had another problem. I'm like, all right, well, how am I going to get this fish out of my prop? And so that took a minute, and then I finally get them both into the net. I would say maybe 15 minutes, 15, 20 minutes of just crazy chaos going on. And then, if they finally wear out and I get them in the net, and luckily I have a really big net and it was able to fit both of them in it. Catfishermen, they're known for using huge nets. Mine's so big, you could fit a whole person in there. It's luckily got the room. And so I got them both in there. And
0: at the same time?
1: Yeah, I was like, how much? Yeah, at the same time. And there was no way I was going to be able to lift it up. That was like 100. That was almost, approaching, 180 pounds of fish. So I was like, there's no way I'm going to lift that into the boat altogether. So I took the 77-pounder, just kind of grabbed him with my hands and pulled him in the boat. And the other one, the 100-pounder, I was like, okay, I'll use the net to pull him in. But as I was going to do that, he was so heavy that, and I grabbed the net in such a weird way, he actually fell back out of the net. And I thought I was going to lose him again. And he luckily, I was kind of anchored on the bank, and he swam. There was two ways he could have gone. He could have gone towards the river, the deeper water, or he could have gone towards the bank. And luckily, he went towards the bank and kind of got himself stuck, and I scooped him up again, luckily. But, I mean, there was just way too many close calls on this one. But eventually, I got them both in, and I once that happened, I couldn't believe it. I couldn't believe what just happened.
0: Yeah, and Brad, because no one's going to believe you if that 100-pounder got away. No one's believing the story.
1: Yeah.
0: All right, so now you've got both fish finally in the boat with you. What goes through your mind? Do you just collapse? Do you just sit back? Is there more work to do? After that battle, what's next? What are you doing next?
1: Yeah, so usually, I'm a big cat hunter. I do this a lot. I've been doing this for a long time. And usually what I'll do is I'll try to get a quick weight, a quick measurement, and then I'll more often than not put the big ones back and send them on their way after a quick photograph. So, but in this case, the day this happened, it was July 2nd. We had been going through a big heat wave, and I got these fish in the boat, and I was just absolutely exhausted. The humidity, the heat. Even though it was late in the evening, it was still so hot. I was wearing a hoodie to kind of protect myself from the bugs, even though it was like one of those loose, sun hoodies, I guess you would call them.
0: Yeah.
1: And I had one of those on just to kind of fight the bugs, but that was just making it all that much hotter. And once I got him in the boat, I was just kind of like, oh, wow, I am really hot. I need a drink of water. So that was probably the first thing I did was grab some water, and then I kind of measured and weighed both the fish right then and there and took some photographs. But I was out of gas, man. I needed a second to kind of calculate and understand what just happened, because it was amazing. It was one of the coolest, fishing moments in my life, but also one of the most exhausting too.
0: Yeah. And then, so what did you do with the two big boys after that then?
1: Yeah, so the 77-pounder, I took a quick photograph, got him back in the water. The other one, it was almost too heavy for me to really lift up in the moment. I was real exhausted, so I put him in my live well, and I brought him back to the boat ramp, and my buddy Ryan, he met me there, and we took some photographs and just kind of, we tried to get the fish to go back. Unfortunately, it didn't make it due to, if you know anything about water temperature, the hotter the water is, the less dissolved oxygen that's in it. And unfortunately, I think it was too hot out for this fish, and so it didn't make it, unfortunately. But, we snapped some photos, and then we ended up taking it back. And we didn't want it to go to waste, so we made sure we we cleaned it up, and it actually was part of a big event for a fish fry recently.
0: Oh, okay. Yeah. All right. So the state record is 130 pounds. So you were close. Is that your next goal now? Is that next on your bucket list?
1: Yeah, you know, it's everybody's dream to kind of go out there and catch one of those. I think they're, you know, truly remarkable, really rare fish out there. And, you know, my biggest goal for the longest time was just to try and get it past that century mark, get that 100-pounder. And now that that's done, yeah, maybe I can set my sights on catching a state record. It's really hard to do. We have some of the best fishing in the country for these fish, and the bar is set really, really high. But you know, they're out there, and I love to think that maybe one day I'll get the chance to catch one. It's so yeah, that's probably the next goal, I guess.
0: Have you been back out on the water fishing since then, or have you needed a break to rest?
1: I certainly needed a break. I gotta admit, I don't feel like my back has ever really truly healed since that moment, but it was, I definitely needed a break. I have not been back out, but I do plan to get back out today, actually.
0: So oh, okay,
1: we'll
0: yeah.
1: We'll see what happens.
0: Yeah, maybe another record there for Brad Hilton from St. Louis on the Missouri River. Pulled in not one, but two giant catfish, 77-pounder and a 100-pounder. So great story. Thank you for sharing, and good luck.
1: Yeah, thank you, Bill. Appreciate it.
0: Yeah, this is Show Me Today, the voice of Missouri.
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2: ...of Missouri, and of course we're celebrating America's 250th birthday this weekend, and I was looking over the stuff for St. Charles River Fest, which starts tomorrow, and the 4th. Of course, the live music, the great food, their first ever drone show in the area. Well, let's bring in Beth Norville. She is the Director of Special Events for the City of St. Charles. What's this about this drone show now?
3: Yeah, we're super excited about this. We wanted to, for America's 250, bring something different into our celebration this year. And so we decided on Friday night we're going to have a drone show. So if people haven't seen these before, they're pretty spectacular. So it's 150 drones that'll be forming different formations and things in the sky to music. And so we're super excited. It's a great, I think, alternative to fireworks, something different, but still a, you know, great show and a wonderful way to celebrate with the entire family.
2: Yeah. And of course you'll have firework displays. Now the drone show, is that on the 3rd, the 4th, both nights, both days?
3: So we're doing the drone show on the 3rd at 9:20 p.m. and then on the 4th we're doing our fireworks show at 9:20 p.m. So yeah, we got a night of both.
2: All right.
3: Which we think will again be make for a wonderful festival, something different to kind of end the night for us both days of the festivities.
2: Yeah. Have you talked with the group that puts these on for you, and how much planning goes into this? I still don't know how all of this works technically.
3: Yeah, you know, I've actually been working with them for over a year now, believe it or not. There's a lot of planning that goes into it, as you can imagine. It's a lot of, they provide you kind of renderings of different formations and things that can happen during the show, and then you kind of work with them to customize those. You can customize them to your area. So we have some fun surprises in there for our St. Charles residents that I think they'll enjoy. And then they start programming it. So obviously it's very computer based, and they program it, and then they're able to kind of send you a rendering video of what it's going to look like, to look at that. And then once you kind of sign off on that with them, they get to work on really developing the program that will control the drones and work that entire show into that, and then they put it to music just like many fireworks shows are. So they work on the music to it, and yeah, it's quite a process. But they've been amazing, and it's been a really fun experience to learn about it. And I think everybody's going to just be really amazed when you see this happening, to imagine that it's all being done with just drones and a computer program.
2: What was your initial reaction when you saw the rough draft, if you will?
3: Amazed. So I haven't seen a full drone show in person before. I've only seen kind of a demonstration from a company before. And it's just, to me, again, amazing what they can do with these, and the different animation that they can add and the 3D effects that they can add with it. And I'm super excited to see it in person myself. So
2: Beth Norville is the Director of Special Events for the City of St. Charles. Their Riverfest, the 3rd and the 4th. She's talking about the drone show on the 3rd. And then, of course, your fireworks display will be on the 4th. How long are these shows?
3: So they're both, the drone show's a little shorter than the fireworks. That's going to probably run about 15 minutes.
2: Oh,
3: our fireworks show typically is about 20 to 25 minutes.
2: Yeah, wow. Yeah, no, that's,
3: yeah.
2: That's a good chunk of time.
3: Yeah.
2: And you said, you know, you're working with the drone company for almost a year. I was going to ask you, with the 250th anniversary and you wanting to do so much for this milestone event, I was going to ask if you started planning 250 before 249. How long it's been
3: right.
2: in the making.
3: Right. Yeah, it is. And you know, for things like the elements that you want to bring to your festival, you know, I think everyone's kind of maybe going a little bigger this year for the 250th. So you really had to be ahead of the planning to kind of get what you wanted and the vendors in there. Obviously, for the company we're working with the drone show, you know, this is their busiest time of year. You know, they do drone shows all year long for a variety of things, but obviously 4th of July and the celebrations surrounding that are, you know, really busy for them. So we had to get in early to make sure that St. Charles was able to get it. So we're excited that we were able to do that, and we hope people come out and really enjoy it.
2: One event that really caught my attention for St. Charles River Fest is the opening of a 50-year-old time capsule. Do you have any idea what's inside it, or will you be surprised like everyone else?
3: Yeah, we're going to be surprised just like everyone else. So yeah. This is another kind of unique element for us this year. A time capsule was put in our current City Hall 50 years ago, and it was written that it was to be opened on July 4th, 2026. So here we are. And we're going to do that live on our stage on July 4th. And so none of us know what's in it. There was no list or anything in the file about that. We do know that at that time, they kind of offered an opportunity for citizens to come and put something in it as well. So we've actually had some folks reach out to us that said, hey, we saw you're doing that, and we remember putting something in there. So that's been kind of fun to reconnect people, and we have some of those folks traveling from, you know, they've since moved to another state, and they're traveling back to St. Charles to see this time capsule open with us. So that's kind of another fun, unique thing we have going on this year, and we're all going to be surprised together to see what they thought about putting in it 50 years ago.
2: Well, I hope for their sake that it made the cut 50 years ago and they didn't decide to leave something out because they ran out of room. That'd be a
3: right.
2: Buzz
3: I hadn't
2: kill.
3: Thought about that. Yeah, thank you for that thought. I hadn't thought about that.
2: One more thing to add to your
3: well,
2: stress
3: make
2: level.
3: It even more. Yeah, that'll make it even more exciting, I guess. There we go.
2: Historic Main Street and Frontier Park. I mean, it's such a unique backdrop. And just if you go down there on just a weekend to visit, it's such a charming area. And, boy, it'll really be special this next couple days, huh?
3: It will be. And we, you know, that's one thing we know we're very fortunate, but we love about our events here is that we do have such a great backdrop for them, right? I mean, the park right on the river and our historic district will be, you know, buzzing with a lot of activity, and it just really is a special place to have events, and we're excited to welcome, you know, everyone from the area to come down. You know, I encourage people to check out our website for the information because we do have shuttles available if you don't want to have to come down and fight the parking or the traffic really close to the historic district. We have shuttle places across the city that you can park and have somebody drop you right off down here at the festivities and not have to worry about that, and they'll take you back after the drone show or the fireworks. So that's a nice option for people and families coming down that, you know, don't want to have to worry about not knowing where to go to park or anything like that. So.
2: Yeah, that's great because, you know, we're on throughout the state, and now people hearing about the drone show, they might say, well, you know what, we could stay home for our 4th, but let's go to St. Charles for the 3rd and check out the drone show. So people might be leaving after work. And so what's your website?
3: So, yeah, they can go to stcharlescitymo.gov, and it's just S-T Charles, so not Saint spelled out. So stcharlescitymo.gov.
2: All right, that's good. Well, keep in touch with us and let us know what's in the time capsule.
3: We definitely will. Yeah. We're excited to see.
2: Yeah, well, have a happy 4th and best of luck this weekend in St. Charles for St. Charles
3: Riverfest.
2: Thank
3: River you Fest. So much. Happy 4th to everyone.
2: Yeah, Beth Norville with us. This is Show Me Today, the voice of Missouri.
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2: We're back on Show Me Today, the voice of Missouri. I'm Bill Pollack with David Leske from Inside the Crown. He covers the Royals. And David, as we get ready for the unofficial second half of the season, how shocked are you that the Royals are sitting 21 games below 500?
14: It is unfathomable to me because, and I will say, I went early in the season, before the season started, I said, hey, this team has a floor if healthy, and let's keep those words in mind, if healthy, of I think like 76 or 77. If everything goes wrong, but they're healthy, they're not gonna win fewer than 76, 77 games.
2: Yeah.
14: Well, they are, barring some miracle. But also, the if healthy was important there because injuries are not the reason they started slow. I think that that's pretty clear. Like they were 7-16 when everybody was healthy, other than Carlos Estevez, which, to be fair, I think really messed a lot of things up. But still, it's one pitcher. Yes, it's your closer, but you should be able to overcome that. Yeah. But when Cole Reagans took the mound for the last time, the Royals were 17-19, which means they'd won 10 of 13. They lost that night, but then they got back tonight. They were 19-21 at one point, and then the wheels started falling off health wise. Like Cole Reagans pitched his last game a couple days before that. Chris Bubich was a few days later. But then, boy, Kyle Isbell got hurt, and Vinny Pasquantino got hurt, and Michael Garcia got hurt, and all of a sudden, you're like, okay, well, your two best starters, your opening day three hitter, your opening day leadoff hitter, your defensive stalwart center fielder, it's at some point you can't overcome it, and so no, the slow start was not because of injuries, but their inability to turn it on is only because of injuries,
2: yeah.
14: And so in that regard, knowing what we know, I'm not that surprised.
2: Yeah, this was a team that 2 years ago went to the playoffs, 86-76, 82-80 last year. So they were trending, and they made They made moves to make this team better, to win more than 82 games. So now what do Royal fans look for? And as you write for Inside the Crown, what are you looking at from this team as you look to next year?
14: The trade deadline is obviously the big focus now that the draft is over. The core is in place. They're not moving Bobby Witt. They're not moving Garcia, even if he was healthy. They're not moving Caglione or Jensen. You look at the rotation, and all of a sudden, this huge strength is kind of a huge weakness right now for this team. And if you look at 2027, the rotation as of this moment is Michael Wacha, Seth Lugo, Noah Cameron, Stephen Kolek, and Luis Avila. And that is a last place rotation.
2: Salvador Perez, can he bounce back?
14: Okay. I struggle to say this. I don't think so. Mm. I think he can be better than he's been. But one of the big things that I look for as a player ages is you look at that bat speed. It's down quite a bit. And there's another thing called fast speed percentage, which is the number of swings that are 75 miles per hour or harder. That is way down. And that's one of the biggest indicators of aging. When a guy can't swing hard anymore, if his bat speed is gone, he chases way too much to be able to be anything more than a bat off the bench. And he's going to hit home runs. He will. He'll hit the occasional home run, hit the ball off the wall periodically. That's sometimes a single for him, though, because he's so slow. I don't see it. I think that they're going to have to transition him to a part-time player, which he's never been a part-time player. And even when he is hurt, he doesn't want to be a part-time player.
2: All right. Well, we'll be paying attention here to the Royals. We're still going to pay attention to them. They start a series back up here this weekend with the San Diego Padres. David Leske, where can people find your coverage?
14: InsideTheCrown.substack.com.
2: David, thank you for your time. We appreciate it. This is Show Me Today, the voice of Missouri.
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0: News. I'm Mike Dubusky. President Trump is set to give a primetime address about supposed new information related to the 2020 election. The speech is already raising alarm among Democrats who fear the White House may be trying to cast doubt on the legitimacy of elections ahead of the midterms. Rain continues to pummel Texas, with Governor Greg Abbott saying crews have already rescued dozens of people caught in the rising water.
1: Our primary focus right now and throughout the remainder of this torrential rain is saving lives.
0: An alert remains in effect across central Texas as multiple rounds of heavy rain continue to produce a significant flash flooding threat. A similar message from Premier Doug Ford in Canada, where hundreds of wildfires are burning.
2: I promise that our government will continue to do everything we can to protect people and communities across Ontario.
0: Those fires have sparked air quality alerts across several states, expected to last into the weekend. This is ABC News. One airline anticipates $6 billion in added fuel costs this year.
3: United Airlines, in an SEC filing, signaled airfares will remain high for the remainder of the year. The airline says it spent $2.3 billion on fuel during this quarter alone, roughly 84% compared to the second quarter last year. United says it was able to cover half the increased fuel costs by raising airfares, saying passengers paid about 12% more per mile than a year ago. At the same time, United says passengers are not backing away from traveling, noting flights remain full across all booking classes. Michelle Franzen, ABC News.
0: The prediction market Kalshi says it's evaluating proposed bets on flight cancellations. According to a government filing, they would be based on the percentage of flights canceled in a specific time period at an airport. But trade group Airlines for America says it has serious concern with any market that allows people to profit from cancellations. Mike Dubusky, ABC News.
4: KMOX News, I'm Michael Calhoun. After a mass shooting spree involving family members Sunday across East St. Louis, the community is responding.
5: 16-year-old Jamyer Davis is charged as an adult with 5 counts of murder, 2 counts of attempted murder, and defacing a body after cutting the thumb off of one of his victims after he and his 15-year-old juvenile accomplice went on a mass shooting spree across East St. Louis Sunday.
6: Illinois State Police Public Service Coordinator Dr. Anita Bazil.
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6: Councilman Lavando Poli says despite this tragedy, crime is dropping significantly in East St. Louis.
8: They've gotten hundreds of guns and ammo off of the streets of East St. Louis. Our crime rate has went down the lowest it's been ever in 45 years.
6: Outside the St. Clair County Courthouse, Sean Malone, KMOX News.
4: An ATF and law enforcement initiative, Don't Lie for the Other Guy, zeroes in on people who purchase firearms on behalf of others. That's known as straw buyers. But KMOX wanted to know about those sellers that are not on the up and up. ATF agent Butch Hansen.
9: Is it pretty widespread?
10: That's hard for me to say. I believe, and this is just me personally, that most gun dealers, the large vast majority, want to do the right thing. They care about the public. We work with them on a regular basis. Like, they help us. If they see something that's wrong, regardless of the state, they are in contact with ATF.
4: KMOX asked about punishment for unscrupulous dealers, and Hansen says if they're putting out hundreds of guns illegally, then the U.S. attorney intervenes. The St. Louis Sports Commission's president says since 1989, his group has generated $1 billion of economic impact to the region through big events, including $30 million in sales tax revenue for the city. Mark Schreiber

0: Weber says the commission is thankful for the $2.5 million that Alderman recently allocated from the city's Rams settlement fund. He says some of that might go toward bid fees for the 2031 World Cup of Rugby.
1: We hear the talk about the Soccer World Cup, and you know this wouldn't be necessarily at that level, but still huge. One of the biggest international sporting events we could do, for the biggest one we'd have probably since the 1904 Olympics.
0: Schreiber says this type of seed money would be replenished by revenue brought in by competitions hosted in St. Louis. A national animal welfare group says it's seeing gains when it comes to slowing the sale of puppies bred and raised in inhumane conditions. John Goodwin with Humane World for Animals says even with regulations, there are still issues.
2: What do those regulations actually say? And a USDA-licensed puppy mill can legally keep dogs in cages that are only 6 inches longer than their body. They can legally keep dogs in these cages where they're just standing on wire flooring their entire lives with their paws never touching grass. They can legally breed them every heat cycle until their body wears out.
0: Forecast overnight, clear sky 74 for Thursday, sun, hot, humid, and pop storms, and a high of 93. I'm Michael Calhoun, KMOX News.
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15: This is America in the Morning from Westwood One. It's Thursday, July 16th, 2026. I'm Clayton Neville in for John Trout. Here's what's coming up on America in the Morning.
16: Tough personal questions to the nominee to be Attorney General.
17: What happened to the Todd Blanche who was a prosecutor in the Southern District of New York?
16: I'm Richard Johnson.
18: It's really big news. It's really, really big news.
15: Big news expected tonight by the president.
19: They have not found any more survivors after a 49-foot cabin cruiser capsized and sank in the cold waters of the San Francisco Bay Tuesday afternoon. I'm Jennifer King.
20: The drained reflecting pool is revealing that President Trump's new blue liner is now looking closer to gray. Kaya Panjwani, Washington.
16: The Treasury Department says the U.S. Mint has started producing a new $1 coin bearing President Trump's face. Ed Donahue, Washington.
21: A blood test could determine whether a healthy adult is likely to develop Alzheimer's disease. I'm Donna Warner.
15: All ahead on America in the Morning. It's 7 after. Much like his predecessor, Pam Bondi, Acting Attorney General Todd Blanche got it and gave it right back during his day before the Senate Judiciary Committee on Wednesday as he seeks confirmation to be the permanent AG. Details from correspondent Rich Johnson.
16: Blanche faced a lot of challenging questions from both Democrats and Republicans.
22: Who, if anyone else, did Mr. Epstein traffic young women to?
23: I believe you have said that the weaponization fund is a moot issue.
24: Do you agree that it is unacceptable for federal agents to forcibly enter someone's home without a warrant and drag them onto the street without even checking that they have the right person?
23: How long do you intend to put up with that Cash Patel character?
25: What happened to the prosecutor people had respect for? What happened to the prosecutor who once respected the rule of law?
16: That last question from California Democrat Adam Schiff brought this response from Blanche.
26: I am still here. I am the same exact person I was
0: when I was a federal prosecutor in the SDNY, which is do the right thing and do everything you can to keep communities safe.
1: As for the concerns about the FBI director from Rhode Island Democrat Sheldon Whitehouse.
0: That's an extraordinarily obnoxious question, Senator, and I have full faith in Director Patel and the work that he's doing every day.
1: Texas Republican John Cornyn pressed Blanche on the settlement with President Trump that set aside nearly $2 billion to compensate those convicted of January 6th crimes who were later pardoned.
23: Has there been a written agreement of the parties to modify the settlement fund?
0: No, the settlement fund's just not moving forward. There's no modification. It's just, it never started. No money went from the Treasury to any other account. There's no commissioners. It's not moving forward.
1: But Blanche admitted the agreement is still an active legal document. Cornyn's vote is vital because the Judiciary Panel's GOP majority is down to one because of the death of South Carolina's Lindsey Graham. With Democrats solidly opposing Blanche, his nomination will be over if a single Republican votes no. The second day of the hearing promises to be emotional as outside witnesses will testify. Among them, a woman whose daughter was killed by an undocumented immigrant, an Epstein survivor, and a former Justice Department pardon attorney whom Blanche fired last year. I'm Richard Johnson.
15: President Trump will address the nation tonight and has a stern message for Americans. The address will air on the major broadcast networks and through a live stream from the White House at 9 o'clock Eastern Time. The president says he'll deliver some big news.
18: It's really big news. It's really, really big news.
15: He said Americans need to shape up.
18: But that's what we're going to be talking about Thursday is it doesn't get bigger because without free and fair elections, you don't have a country. We'll be discussing other things, too. But
15: part of the president's speech tonight reportedly going to touch on alleged Chinese meddling in U.S. elections.
18: It's going to be a very big announcement. Yeah.
15: One reported component of allegations is that Beijing compromised U.S. voter data and evidence that the CIA knew about and didn't share the information with President Trump during his first term. There's pushback to the speech on Capitol Hill.
2: I don't think we should be contributing to any platforming of lies about our election.
15: Congresswoman Alexandria Ocasio-Cortez.
2: Many news outlets have an ethical obligation to not air things that undermine our election, that are not rooted in evidence and fact.
15: Chuck Schumer accusing the White House of escalating a campaign to interfere in the upcoming midterm elections.
6: We are red teaming what they might do and how we can combat it ahead of time. We have united ourselves, the House, the Senate, to make sure that we can combat these attempts to steal the election.
15: The audience for tonight's speech expected to include members of the president's cabinet and heads of the CIA, the FBI, and the Office of the Director of National Intelligence and the Department of Homeland Security. When asked about the speech, White House Press Secretary Karoline Leavitt said, quote, as usual, anonymous sources are speculating about what the president will say during his speech. She insisted nobody knows what the president will ultimately say, which is why everyone should tune in. Again, that speech slated for 9 o'clock tonight Eastern Time. 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It's 12 after. Efforts in the water near Alcatraz Island turning into recovery. We'll have that when America in the Morning returns.
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3: Northeastern Minnesota and Western Ontario will continue to promote dangerously unhealthy air quality for many as wildfire smoke spreads southeastward across the Great Lakes, Northeast, and Mid-Atlantic today, with some of the thickest smoke expected from Michigan and eastern Wisconsin into much of New York State and New England, portions of Ohio, Pennsylvania, and New Jersey. Northern New England may have thunderstorms to scour out the smoke, as could eastern Minnesota. Otherwise, there may be a thunderstorm over much of the Midwest today and points south and east through Kentucky and Tennessee, South Carolina and Georgia, and just about all of Alabama and Florida, with another round of monsoon thunderstorms from western Montana into Wyoming and especially the Four Corners region, where some storms in Arizona in particular could bring a downpour. Dry conditions are expected across much of the West Coast, but watch for a shower or two today, perhaps especially early, over western Washington. In Amarillo, Texas, early sun gives way to a thunderstorm today, high 84. For Richmond, Virginia, expect sunshine and near record heat for today, high 99. I'm AccuWeather.com meteorologist LaTroy Thornton.
4: 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The search and rescue operation in the waters near Alcatraz Island now turning into a recovery mode. Correspondent Jennifer King reports that searchers remain in San Francisco Bay, where a boat sank Tuesday, killing one person and three people went missing.
5: I'd like to send my deepest condolences and my thoughts and prayers to the friends and family of our three missing individuals. We're going through an extremely difficult and challenging time right now. And we are in close concert and communication with them, and we'll continue to do so throughout this search effort.
6: The U.S. Coast Guard says they have not found any more survivors after a 49-foot cabin cruiser carrying 20 people capsized and sank in the cold waters of the San Francisco Bay Tuesday afternoon.
5: Suspending an active search is one of the most difficult things we do as Coast Guard commanders.
6: Sector Commander Jared Tosco says officials will likely send specialized divers or a drone to the boat. One person was pulled from the water but died, and 16 others were rescued.
7: It was a south wind with an outgoing tide, meaning it's like contradicting ourselves coming into each other, so it's kind of kept creating like a trough of waves. It was a really bad day. We weren't even going to go out.
6: Commercial halibut fisherman Justin Marceline helped pull people out.
7: It was like Titanic in real life. I mean, there was stuff everywhere. People were banging on the glass. It's like, and there's not really much you could do except for grab the people out of the water that were in the water.
6: I'm Jennifer King.
4: The reflecting pool next to the Lincoln Memorial has now been drained as it undergoes repairs, but a new problem has emerged. Correspondent Haya Panjwani reports that the blue paint used to coat the bottom of the basin has now changed color.
8: The drained reflecting pool is revealing that President Trump's new blue liner is now looking closer to gray. An Associated Press team viewed the Lincoln Memorial reflecting pool from the Washington Monument and spotted the color change from American flag blue to gray. The pool was drained and debris was removed after Independence Day fireworks. Trump's renovation project has faced setbacks, including algae blooms and peeling paint. The project's cost soared from $1.5 million to over $16 million by June. Trump blames vandals for the problems, while critics point to poor repair work.
9: We caught some people vandalizing our beautiful reflecting pool. We have the reflecting pool. They took a box cutter or something very sharp. But they caught him. They actually caught him, and those guys have some problems ahead of them.
8: Several people face charges for allegedly damaging the pool. Haya Panjwani, Washington.
4: It's 19 after. Well, there's no direct connection to explosive diarrhea being experienced across the country. Taco Bell's making changes to its menu. We'll serve up that story when America in the Morning returns after this.
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5: It's 21 minutes after the top of the hour. Wall Street stocks gained ground on Wednesday as softening inflation data and a robust beginning of second quarter earnings season, especially in the banking sector, put investors in a buying mood. Seth Sutel has what we can expect on Wall Street this morning.
6: I'm Seth Sutel, and this is the AP Markets Report. Stocks edged higher on Wall Street after several big companies turned in better than expected profit reports. The S&P 500 rose 0.4% Wednesday. The Dow added 150 points. That's about 0.3%. The NASDAQ Composite rose 0.6%. BlackRock rose 6.6% after becoming the latest financial company to report bigger profits than Wall Street expected. Stocks got a hand from another report showing that inflation eased in the U.S. last month. That helps take pressure off the Federal Reserve to raise interest rates. Treasury yields moved lower in the bond market. The yield on the 10-year Treasury fell to 4.55%. Seth Sutel, New York.
5: Fast food chain Taco Bell says it's removed limited items from some of its restaurants as a precaution, but insists that U.S. health officials have not linked the widening outbreak of cyclosporiasis to the chain or any specific food product. Shares of parent company Yum fell as much as 4.5% after it was reported that federal and state health officials were investigating whether lettuce served at Taco Bell could have been associated with the current outbreak of the disease. And PayPal stock jumped 16% on Wednesday. Payments company Stripe and private equity firm Advent International have reportedly made an offer to acquire PayPal at $60.50 per share. And United's second quarter earnings topped estimates, and the airline expects full-year adjusted earnings per share to come in between $9 and $11. And in the real estate market, applications for a mortgage to purchase a home fell 7% from the previous week and were 2% lower than the same time a year ago. President Trump says that he wants immigration officers to keep pulling over vehicles, signaling his opposition Wednesday to plans announced just a day earlier to suspend most traffic stops following the shooting deaths of two people in 1 week. Ending those stops, Trump wrote on Truth Social, would be, quote, playing right into the criminals' hands. Homeland Security Secretary Mark Wayne Mullen did not say if the traffic stops would continue. ICE agents weren't wearing body cams in the incidents in Texas and Maine. It's 24 after. There's a potential medical breakthrough surrounding Alzheimer's. We'll tell you what that is when America in the Morning returns.
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0: It's 26 after. A coin featuring President Trump will be available starting in the fall. Ed Donahue reports on the new currency being minted to celebrate America's 250th birthday.
1: The Treasury Department says the U.S. Mint has started producing a new $1 coin bearing President Trump's face. The president's face is on one side of the coin, surrounded by the word Liberty and 1776-2026. Over the president's left shoulder are the words, "In God We Trust." On X, Treasury Secretary Scott Bessent said the coin is intended to honor the enduring legacy of liberty and a lasting symbol of patriotism. The dollar coin is not made of gold, but has a gold finish. Federal law prohibits the depiction of a living president on U.S. currency, but the Treasury Secretary has the ability to authorize the minting and issuance of coins in some circumstances. Ed Donahue, Washington.
0: It's a potential new and important medical breakthrough. Correspondent Donna Warder reports on a blood test that could determine whether someone will develop Alzheimer's disease.
2: A blood test could determine whether a healthy adult is likely to develop Alzheimer's disease. In the study, doctors tested for the presence of a brain protein called p-tau-217, which helps fuel Alzheimer's. Dr. Risa Sperling is with Mass General Brigham Neuroscience Institute.
3: We found that people who have very high levels of this blood test abnormality, p-tau-217, were very likely to progress over time. So 38% of them progressed to impairment within 5 years, and actually up to 78% within 10 years.
2: But Sperling says it's too soon for healthy people to get the blood test, which is now used to help diagnose people who are experiencing cognitive problems. I'm Donna Warder.
0: America in the Morning for Thursday, July 16th, 2026 is produced by Jeff McKay. I'm Clayton Neville in for John Trout, and this is Westwood One.
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0: This is America in the Morning from Westwood One. Here's what's coming up this half hour.
1: President Trump's intelligence director nominee clashes with Democrats over the 2020 election. Ed Donahue, Washington.
19: Thousands of visitors told to evacuate a remote Minnesota wilderness area because of wildfires. I'm Julie Walker.
20: U.S. wholesale inflation fell from May to June on plunging energy prices. Mike Hempen, Washington.
21: New York's one-year ban on AI data centers. I'm the new old tech guy, Chuck Paul.
22: The Paramount Warner Brothers merger is facing multiple legal challenges. I'm Kevin Carr.
2: Former President Joe Biden talks about his decision to not run for re-election, among other topics, in a new memoir. Donna Water, Washington.
0: We'll be right back.
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0: We're more than halfway through the month of July, believe it or not, with flood chances to our south and impacts of wildfires to the north. Meteorologist Latroy Thornton has your forecast.
3: As several large wildfires continue to burn from the Arrowhead of Minnesota into western Ontario, Canada, a prevailing wind from the north and west will continue to funnel that smoke directly across the Great Lakes into the northeast and the mid-Atlantic, with some of the worst of this round of smoke likely for today from New England to cities like New York. This is very likely to result in rather unhealthy air quality across at least eastern Wisconsin, all of Michigan, mainly northeast Ohio, and places to the east of there through much of Pennsylvania and New Jersey, just about all of southern New England, and perhaps all but far northern New York State. Expect visibility to be greatly reduced in the thickest of the smoke, with respiratory issues more and more likely for those particularly sensitive groups. Much of this area also looks dry today, with little chance for rain to wash out some of the wildfire smoke, but there can be a thunderstorm around northern New England, as well as from eastern Minnesota into Wisconsin. Otherwise, the risk for a spotty afternoon thunderstorm extends across much of the Midwest and Ohio Valley, even through western North Carolina, all of South Carolina and Florida, and nearly all of Alabama. Today brings another rather wet day for portions of western and central Texas that could really use a break from downpours, with showers and some heavy thunderstorms yet again near and northeast of the Big Bend region. Showers and storms become a bit less numerous eastward toward the Dallas and Houston areas and northward into the Texas Panhandle, but monsoon thunderstorms, some of them heavy, break out once again this afternoon from the Four Corners states northward into Wyoming and north and west along the Idaho-Montana border, with a shower or two for mainly coastal portions of Washington and northern Oregon, while the rest of the West Coast stays largely dry for today. That's the weather across America. I'm AccuWeather.com meteorologist LaTroy Thornton.
0: 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As Acting Attorney General Todd Blanche sat in a hearing for his nomination, the person President Trump has chosen to become the Director of National Intelligence also sat before senators on Wednesday. But Jay Clayton's meeting with Democrats was focused more on election denying and journalist subpoenas. Ed Donahue reports that Clayton was given one question over and over again. Who was the winner of the 2020 election?
4: In all my experiences with Mr. Clayton, his reputation as someone who operated with morality, decency, and integrity has proven to be true. The job Mr. Clayton has been nominated for today is not one which he sought, but one which he has been gracious enough to take on. I'm confident that by the end of the day, my colleagues will join me in seeking to get Mr. Clayton's nomination across the finish line.
1: President Trump's intelligence director nominee clashes with Democrats over the 2020 election.
7: Can you tell me why Joe Biden was certified as the winner of the 2020 election?
8: I'm going back to my constitutional law here, but I don't want to continue to have a debate about this, but I believe he had the most electoral votes.
7: So he won the election.
8: He followed our process, had the most electoral votes, was declared the winner. And
7: who has the most electoral votes? Is it the person that wins or the person that loses?
8: I think that's your characterization.
1: Jay Clayton was asked by Democrats over and over again whether former President Joe Biden won the election and defeated Donald Trump.
8: Joe Biden was certified as the president of the United States.
1: Clayton wouldn't say outright Biden won and didn't answer when questioned by Georgia Democrat John Ossoff.
9: You refuse to answer a basic question about who won a presidential election? Isn't it humiliating to be unable to answer this question, to have to indulge the president's delusions?
1: Clayton has broad support among Republicans, but the tension with Democrats could be a blow to GOP leaders who wanted a quick vote.
8: I saw firsthand how judgment, discipline, integrity, and most importantly, effective communication and cooperation across different branches of government are essential to our national security. If confirmed, I will have those principles front of mind every day.
1: Ed Donahue, Washington.
0: On a day when a new poll released by The Economist showed nearly half of Americans believe the war with Iran could stretch for a year or more, the U.S. has reimposed a blockade on Iranian ports after Tehran's attacks on ships in the Strait of Hormuz. As correspondent John Gambrell reports, President Trump's considering further military action against Iran, including on energy targets, unless they return to peace talks.
10: Are you giving a lot of deadlines to restart bombing?
11: I don't like giving deadlines, but they pretty much know
5: They know the story.
6: Sir, are you
5: they better behave.
6: Are you ready?
10: The U.S. Navy has restarted a blockade of Iranian ports. This blockade is aimed at stopping Iran from getting its crude oil to the international market. And that's important because crude oil is a main driver of Iran's economy. This comes as Iran has been attacking ships going through the Strait of Hormuz on a route that is hugging the coastline of Oman. Tehran has insisted that any ship going through the strait must do so on a route through Iranian waters and must follow the instructions of Iran's paramilitary Revolutionary Guard. All of this comes as the Strait of Hormuz, the narrow mouth of the Persian Gulf, through which about a fifth of all crude oil and natural gas traded once passed in peacetime, has become the key issue over trying to end the Iran war. And as these attacks on ships have continued, and as U.S. airstrikes have gone on against Iran for days, and Iran has retaliated against Middle East allies of America.
5: We're heading, we have tremendous amounts of ammunition. We have numbers that we haven't had in years, and we're hitting them very hard, and it'll continue, and we'll see what happens.
10: Iran is insisting that it must maintain control of the strait and be able to potentially charge fees on ships going through the waterway. That's been rejected by Gulf Arab allies, the United States, and other countries around the world.
5: Booming, and we'll have Iran defeated soon. They'll be defeated very soon. And then I guess it'll be even better. But, you know, even during this, it's been amazing.
10: As these attacks continue, the likelihood of a full-on war breaking out yet again in the Middle East is rising.
0: That was John Gambrell reporting. From the upper Midwest to New York City and Washington, D.C., air quality is now a serious concern because of wildfires raging in parts of Canada, with heavy smoke prompting evacuations in Minnesota, and air issues are impacting millions in America. Correspondent Julie Walker reports a rail crew in Ontario feared for their lives as flames rapidly surrounded their train.
11: This could potentially overtake us here. This has gotten a little scary.
12: Yeah.
11: Holy s***.
12: Okay. Yeah, this is...
11: Okay, y'all need to hurry up here. Like, seriously, we're encased in flames now.
12: You guys gotta go backwards.
11: Hello, Jody, can you hear us?
12: Yeah, I can hear you there. I'm telling you, we're notching up.
11: Yeah, this has got to move quicker.
19: Thousands of visitors told to evacuate a remote Minnesota wilderness area because of wildfires, sending heavy smoke across the U.S. Midwest and Northeast. More than 100 wildfires are burning in Canada, with winds carrying that smoke southeast. Even the New York Aquarium is postponing a turtle release because of smoke. National Weather Service meteorologist Eric Ahasek in Minnesota.
13: And that smoke is following the upper-level winds around that heat dome, which are basically taking it from the northwest to the southeast, which then blows that, you know, those fires are in western Ontario, they're in far northern Minnesota. The smoke from those is then going over the Great Lakes, over Toronto, into the northeastern United States and Mid-Atlantic region, you know, New York City, Philadelphia, D.C., Boston.
19: Warnings about unhealthy air conditions extend from Minnesota through Toronto into New York. I'm Julie Walker.
0: It's 17 till. Experts say inflation has cooled, but the economic outlook is still unclear. We'll talk about it when America in the Morning returns after these messages.
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0: It's 15 till. More than 100 House Democrats voted to block billions of dollars in military aid to Israel. While their vote was ultimately unsuccessful, it highlighted the growing division in their party on the issue. On Wednesday, 103 Democrats and one Republican voted in support of an amendment to block aid that had been proposed by GOP Congressman Thomas Massie, a critic of President Trump, who's been skeptical of U.S. support for Israel. The measure ultimately failed, 104-314. The vote also highlighted divisions among Democrat House leadership. House Minority Leader Akeem Jeffries and House Democratic Caucus Chair Pete Aguilar voted against it, while House Minority Whip Catherine Clark voted for it. The vote also signals that ground is shifting for House Democrats as the party grapples with its position on U.S. foreign policy toward Israel. Many on the left are demanding a dramatic change in course. Wall Street was buoyed by a report showing inflation has cooled, but the economic outlook still remains uncertain. Correspondent Mike Hempen reports.
17: U.S. wholesale inflation fell from May to June on plunging energy prices, but intensifying hostilities with Iran are clouding the outlook. The Labor Department reports its producer price index, which captures inflation before it reaches consumers, dropped 0.3% from May. Compared to a year ago, it was up 5.5% in June. Gasoline prices plunged 12% in June, but are still up nearly 43% from June of last year, pushed higher by the Iran war. The June inflation numbers were lower than forecasters had expected, but inflation is still running above the Fed's 2% target. Mike Hempen, Washington.
0: The topic of medically assisted suicide has been debated in the United States, but lawmakers in France have given the green light to the procedure with some restrictions. Correspondent Jennifer King reports.
18: France's National Assembly has approved a bill that would allow medically assisted suicide. Supporters like Anne Renaud gathered to watch and celebrate.
20: Grateful to finally have the possibility to say to people who are suffering that they have an option.
18: Eligible patients must be adult French citizens or legal residents with an incurable advanced stage illness, suffering unbearably, and make repeated requests of their own free will. Psychiatric disorders and neurological diseases like Alzheimer's would not qualify. Opponents like Ségolène Peruccio, head of the French Society for Palliative Care, say the measure lacks safeguards and sends the wrong message to vulnerable patients. The legislation must still clear a constitutional review. I'm Jennifer King.
0: The next nation to put in place a ban on social media for kids could be the UK, but it will not be mandatory. Correspondent Charles de Ledesma reports the UK's unveiling plans for a social media curfew for older teens, but it is voluntary.
21: The British government will introduce a six-hour social media curfew from midnight for 16 and 17-year-olds, though they will be able to override the proposed default setting in its latest attempt to reduce the risks of online harm for children. Officials say features that can keep users scrolling for longer, such as videos that automatically play one after the other, will also be switched off by default for older teenagers. The measures, which are one of the final acts of the government of Prime Minister Keir Starmer, will have to be legislated upon. It's widely believed that his expected successor, Andy Burnham, will follow through with the plans. I'm Charles de Ledesma.
0: New York hit pause on new AI data centers this week, and a dozen more states are already lining up with similar bills. Chuck Palm has this story in his new segment, The New Old Tech Guy.
22: New York Governor Kathy Hochul just signed the nation's first statewide moratorium on new AI data centers. For the next year, any new hyperscale facility, that's one that eats 50 megawatts of power or more, can't get a state environmental permit. Existing projects move forward, and this is strictly about what comes next. Why pump the brakes now? Data centers are power hungry and very thirsty. Huge electricity draw to run the servers and huge water draws to cool them. Hochul's betting that the pause buys time to make AI companies pay for that grid strain instead of sticking taxpayers with the bill. And New York's not alone. At least a dozen other states have similar bills moving forward. South Dakota, Vermont, and Virginia among them. Illinois is looking to strip data center tax breaks altogether. This appears to be a trend, not a one-off. Advocates are arguing that new jobs and big opportunities are coming to those areas that support new data centers. This isn't really just about AI. It's a state saying that if you want to build infrastructure that powers the AI boom, you're going to help cover what it costs the rest of us. Now might be a good time to check your electric bill. 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I'm Chuck Palm.
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3: The World Cup 2026 final is all set. Yesterday's second semifinal in Atlanta saw defending champion Argentina come on strong with two late goals to upend England 2-1. Lionel Messi assisted on both scores in the 85th and 92nd minutes. So Saturday's third place game in Miami will now pit France against England. And then it's the title match Sunday in New Jersey, Spain versus Argentina. Golf's final major of 2026, the Open Championships, is underway this morning at Royal Birkdale in England. Scottie Scheffler won last year. Baseball's regular season resumes today as the Phillies host the Mets at Citizens Bank Park, the site of the All-Star festivities. Everyone else gets back to work on Friday. 60-plus games left to play. The Dodgers, the only team to have reached 60 wins so far. They're joined by the Brewers and the Braves as division leaders in the National League, while the Cubs, the Phillies, and the Marlins head up a very tight wild card race. The American League's best team in the first half was the Tampa Bay Rays, just ahead of the Yankees, who hold the second best record in the league. The White Sox and the Guardians are in a virtual tie atop the Central Division, while the Rangers own the only winning record in the West. New York and Cleveland are out in front for the wild cards, with the Mariners and the Twins tied for the third spot and a whole lot of company right on their heels. Hall of Fame ceremonies in Cooperstown are next weekend. Then the trade deadline is August 3rd. One deal yesterday, the Astros sent veteran right-hander Lance McCullers Jr. and southpaw Colton Gordon to the Brewers for minor league outfielder Jaden Fielder, the son of Prince Fielder and grandson of Cecil Fielder. That's Thursday Sports.
0: It's 7 till. A new memoir expected by a former president. We'll have details on the book when America in the Morning returns after this.
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0: It's 5 till. It's been a really rough week for the Paramount and Warner Brothers merger, and now the newest issues include a shareholder lawsuit and a new judge being named in the state attorney general's antitrust lawsuit. Entertainment reporter Kevin Carr has details.
1: On Monday, the attorneys general for 12 states, led by California's Rob Bonta, filed suit to block the merger between Paramount Skydance and Warner Brothers Discovery. At a press conference, Bonta explained,
2: "This deal is illegal under the Clayton Act. History has shown that consolidation in markets at the center of American economic life does not serve our economy, our consumers, or competition."
1: At a media summit on Wednesday, FCC Chairman Brendan Carr told The Hill that he thought the case was weak based on dropping the suit if CNN is spun off.
3: "I don't understand what antitrust theory you have that says there's a problem with this acquisition that is made or broken based on one cable channel being included. So I think that's a bit of a tell."
1: On Tuesday, the Writers Guild of America filed to block the merger, alleging it would suppress wages and lower output. These cases add to another one from April in which 5 Paramount Plus subscribers sued to block the merger, saying it would hurt consumers. Also on Tuesday, a Paramount investor filed another suit alleging studio head David Ellison and his father Larry worked with President Trump for a secret deal to expedite the merger, breaching fiduciary duties. These lawsuits jeopardize the merger not just because the courts could rule against Paramount. If delayed past September, Paramount will be on the hook for a $6.7 million per day ticking fee and a whopping $7 billion termination fee if it doesn't go through at all. I'm Kevin Carr.
0: Barack Obama, Richard Nixon, and Bill Clinton all wrote books about their memoirs after being president of the United States, and they'll very soon have company. Correspondent Donna Warder reports on a new memoir by former President Joe Biden.
4: Former President Joe Biden talks about his decision to not run for re-election, among other topics, in a new memoir. The book is called Promise Me America.
5: "The promise we made to those who have gone before us is to honor their sacrifice. The promises we made to one another and to treat everyone with dignity and respect. And the promises we made to future generations of Americans to remain the beacon to the world."
4: Biden released a video to accompany his announcement.
5: "It's about the challenge we face as a nation, about the decisions I made, and why I made them. Leading the country through COVID, rebuilding our economy, and restoring our democracy after the attack on January 6th. Ending our nation's longest war in Afghanistan, strengthening NATO, and supporting Ukraine. It's about why I chose to run for re-election and why I chose to step aside."
4: Promise Me America will be released November 17th. Donna Warder, Washington.
0: America in the Morning for Thursday, July 16th, 2026 is produced by Jeff McKay. I'm Clayton Neville in for John Trout, and this is Westwood One.
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9: ABC News, I'm Chuck Sievertson. President Trump's speech to the nation tonight is expected to focus on election security and the 2020 vote. Among the lawmakers saying it's time to look forward, not back, Senate Republican Majority Leader John Thune.
10: I don't know what he's going to say. Only thing I can tell you is we are focused on the 2026 election. At least I am, and I think most of my colleagues are.
9: Reuters reports the president plans to reveal intelligence saying China had the ability to interfere in the 2020 election. More American air attacks on targets in Iran. Iran not backing down, though it has released an American woman held there since 2024. Parts of central Texas getting 6 months' worth of rain in days. And across the northern U.S., millions of people are under a smoky haze as winds bring smoke from some of the over 800 wildfires burning in Canada and northern Minnesota. Joggers in Boston.
11: Breathing's a little bit more strained than normal.
12: I felt a little bit in my lungs, like a little burn.
9: This is ABC News. Searches have been suspended in San Francisco Bay after a boat sank near Alcatraz. Three people still missing. Some serious questions after a loud and low flyover by the Blue Angels at a beach in Pensacola, Florida. ABC's Gio Benitez.
13: The jet is dangerously low. One Blue Angel jet flies right above the water, and seconds later, a second jet roaring over a stunned crowd.
12: I've been coming for 10 years, and I've never seen a pass like that in my life.
13: The incident coming just days after the military suspended eight Apache helicopter pilots on a South Carolina flyover. But just days later, Secretary of Defense Pete Hegseth reversing the punishment.
9: Blue Angels saying they will conduct a review, and it almost sounds like a prequel to Jaws. A 14-foot great white shark, believed to be the biggest tagged in the Atlantic, recently spotted off North Carolina and appears to be headed north toward Cape Cod. Chuck Sievertson, ABC News.
14: At 5:02, a clear sky, 74 degrees downtown at the Arch. I'm Tom Ackerman.
15: And I'm Debbie Monterey. A search resumes this morning for a 19-year-old man who first responders believe was swept away in the Merrimack River at Castlewood State Park last night.
16: There are signs posted all throughout Castlewood State Park that this river is dangerous. This river has been dangerous for the last 25 years. This river is not a swimming pool.
15: Metro West Fire Chief Brad Shelton telling our partners at Fox 2 that crews spent about 2 hours in the water last night searching for the missing teen.
14: East St. Louis and the state of Illinois are responding after a 15 and 16-year-old were charged with plotting and committing a mass shooting.
17: Unspeakable acts of violence, of evil.
18: This was tragic for both families.
19: Reaction from the community after seven were shot, five fatally, in a familial mass shooting over the weekend across East St. Louis. Many local leaders stressed the need to offer help and guidance for the youths in their region in order to stem further violence. With that in mind, I asked if retaliation was a concern. The Illinois State Police simply said they're focused on keeping people safe. East St. Louis Councilman Lavondo Pulley made this plea to local nonprofits and churches.
20: Reinvent those youth programs. Get into these youth minds. If they're unguided, they're misguided.
19: Sean Malone, KMOX News.
15: The man accused of knocking down a Ferguson police officer, T.J. Brown, and causing his brain damage will face a reduced charge when his trial begins next week. Elijah Gantt's first-degree assault charge is now assault in the second. That reduction comes ahead of a trial that is due to begin Monday.
14: Body cam footage from Officer Brown and others, along with surveillance footage, shows Gantt and other protesters attempting to flee police on the night of the 10-year anniversary of the Michael Brown shooting. Gantt is seen lowering his shoulder into Brown, knocking him to the concrete. Gantt still faces 11 additional charges.
15: Straw gun buyers continue to be a problem for law enforcement. These are people who buy guns for others who shouldn't have them.
21: The ATF's campaign called Don't Lie for the Other Guy will combine public education and help federally licensed firearm retailers identify straw purchases. Tom Albus, U.S. Attorney.
22: It's kind of another component of violent crime response. You think about the act of violence. Then you think about the prohibited person. Now let's take it another step and say, how did this gun come into the hands of a violent actor or a prohibited person? And that's what we're talking about.
21: Alba says people are criminally responsible if they lie on an ATF form to get guns in the hands of people who cannot fill out the forms themselves. It is a felony, and penalties have been enhanced by Congress. Maria Aquino, KMOX News.
14: The mother of the seventh-month-old shot and killed by a 10-year-old is teaming up with the Urban League to give away gun locks. Kiyomi Parker's father has been charged in the shooting. It happened in the Baden neighborhood late last month. Witnesses say a 10-year-old knew the gun was hidden under a mattress. If you are interested in getting a gun lock, you can contact the Urban League.
15: The St. Louis Sports Commission is a privately funded group that's been tasked with bringing big competitions here since 1989. Commission President Mark Schreiber tells KMOX the work is fulfilling.
1: We have an event like the U.S. Figure Skating Championships or the Frozen Four, the men's basketball tournament, and what it does to energize our region economically, but also that psyche of the pride it instills.
15: The St. Louis Board of Aldermen recently allocated $2.5 million of the RAM Settlement Fund to the Sports Commission. Schreiber says it'll be used to create a sustainable fund for bidding, with event proceeds restocking the coffers.
14: St. Charles is getting a new manufacturer at the plant General Mills shut down earlier this year. Cable X's Michael Calhoun.
2: The St. Charles City Council passed an incentive package for Bertegni, an Italian pasta maker, to take over the former General Mills TNT crust facility. The deal is expected to bring more than $33 million in investment and up to 200 jobs. Scott Dracnick with the Economic Development Council of St. Charles County says the pay is well above minimum wage.
3: Congratulations on this project that was so quick, even though 122 years in the making, and we're looking forward to not having a vacant building on 370 and not having 160 people who can't apply for another job that might be even better paid than what they had.
2: 122 years in the making because the company first debuted its product at the 1904 World's Fair in the U.S. The city is offering Bertegni a 50% property tax abatement for 20 years, tied to the company keeping at least 150 full-time jobs starting in 2034. Jobs the county says will pay an average of over $60,000 a year. Michael Calhoun, KMOX News.
15: It is 5:07. We'll take a quick break here and come back with a look at the forecast as we head into Thursday and closing in on the weekend. What's it going to be like? Find out on the way. It's Total Information AM.
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14: 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I'm Tom Ackerman. Was just telling Debbie about a little bit about my trip to Washington the last few days to help push along what has already received a lot of bipartisan support. 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
14: It was something. Chad Mahoney, John Beck, John Zimmer joined me from Missouri Broadcasters, and we thank everybody for their support on that. As for our weather forecast, a lot like Washington, just hot and humid has been the order of the week. A high near 90 today, heavy thunderstorm around this afternoon and evening. Very humid today, partly to mostly cloudy, sticky overnight tonight, low 75. Tomorrow, clouds and sun, humid, shower, thunderstorm around again in the afternoon, and a high of 88 degrees. Clear sky, 74 right now.
15: It is 5:11, and a man is jailed in Madison County, accused of trying to kill a pedestrian with his car. Sheriff's deputies say Tony Accardi is charged with attempted first-degree murder, two counts of aggravated battery, and a misdemeanor charge of fleeing and eluding.
14: Investigators say Accardi allegedly hit the man Monday night on Shoto Place in rural Granite City, causing a broken leg and other injuries. He's accused of driving away, then coming back by the scene in a different vehicle.
15: Two people are facing second-degree murder charges for the shooting death of an accomplice July 9th in the Wells Goodfellow neighborhood.
0: According to the probable cause statement, 35-year-old Sarah Mincio of Webster Groves and 42-year-old Brandon Robinson of St. Louis allegedly tried to break into a boarded-up building. A witness told them to stop and said police were being called. Nearby, 44-year-old Danelle Crawford was caught pulling metal out of a private dumpster. Police say Crawford fired shots at witnesses while trying to get away, but was gunned down by one of the witnesses in self-defense. The circuit attorney's office charged Sarah Mincio and Brandon Robinson with murder during perpetration of a felony, as well as attempted second-degree burglary counts. Brad Choate, KMOX News.
14: When a foot of rain resulted in historic flash flooding in Reynolds and Iron Counties, Governor Mike Kehoe says so many people jumped into action, including the Missouri National Guard, Missouri Task Force One, and others.
4: We signed an executive order that declared the area a disaster area, and now we'll go through the process with those county officials who, again, more amazing to find out what federal assistance and state assistance can be had to assist in the cleanup.
14: Kehoe says there were 360 rescues in just two counties. That included more than 200 young campers and staff at Camp Tomsock. He says some livestock were lost, and unfortunately one person died after being swept away.
15: Politics on the national scene. Missouri's junior Senator Eric Schmidt made an X post calling Jack Smith a certified dirtbag, and called for Attorney General nominee Todd Blanche to prosecute Smith.
5: That he was reading, we lived through Jack Smith, and the chairman has just revealed new revelations, of course, that he was reading text messages. By the way, Jack Smith testified under oath he didn't do that. He testified that they just had the phone logs. We know that's not true now.
15: Jack Smith served on the Justice Department special counsel leading the criminal investigation against President Trump.
14: Do you prefer it getting lighter earlier in the morning or staying lighter longer at night? This week, the House of Representatives passed a bill to keep daylight saving time all year long.
6: The bill would end the twice-a-year clock change requirement and give way to the later sunset.

0: nights we see from March to November. But is year-round daylight saving time better than standard time all year long? 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
1: As far as medically and biologically, standard time is best because it more correlates to where the sun is in the sky and when the sun comes up in the morning and when the sun sets, as far as changes in light, which is one of the big things that drives and controls the circadian clock. So from a biologic standpoint,

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2: 1-0 going into the last 5 minutes of regulation time. Enzo Fernandez and substitute Lautaro Martinez scored for Argentina. Want to take a guess who assisted on those two goals? Lionel Messi. Anthony Gordon had given England the lead, but Messi and company had other ideas. Argentina pushed for an equalizer, and the pressure eventually led to Fernandez scoring in the 85th minute. Martinez headed in the winner 2 minutes into injury time. Argentina will play Spain in the World Cup final on Sunday in East Rutherford, New Jersey. So Argentina seeking its fourth title and aims to be the first back-to-back champion since Brazil in 1958 and 1962. Spain is after its second title, having won in 2010. Both teams have impressive unbeaten streaks. Spain is unbeaten in 37 matches overall, and Argentina in 13 World Cup games. Spain, by the way, beat the favorite, France, to get to this. And with one more win, Messi will be delivering another World Cup. 39 years old, assisted on the two late strikes. 8 days after the improbable rally against Egypt in the round of 16, Messi returned to Atlanta and produced another stellar moment in a career that might already be the best ever. Messi is the World Cup career scoring leader with 21 goals. The Cardinals will be back at it tomorrow, and they'll be on the road as the Cardinals open things up in Arizona against the Diamondbacks. When we resume play tomorrow, the Cardinals will be 8.5 games out in the National League Central, but more importantly, they are just a game out of the final wild card spot in the National League. Chicago, Philadelphia, and Miami are the top three in the NL, Cubs, Phillies, Marlins, with the Cardinals a game back. The Pirates have surged. They've won three in a row going into the break. They're two out, and these Diamondbacks are right there. They've won four in a row. They're 2.5 out of that last wild card spot. So a lot of intrigue going into this next portion of the season. And, of course, the Cardinals now have a star that was born, not only here in St. Louis, but nationally. Jordan Walker coming back to win the Home Run Derby certainly puts him on the map and the Cardinals as one of the emerging young teams in baseball. We'll have a report on the Cardinals coming up next hour. Plus, we'll tell you what happened at the ESPYs and our very own Matty DiMaria. What an honor for the Koryezu National Player of the Year in back-to-back years. That's all coming. Plus, as I mentioned, updates on the Open Championship. I'm Tom Ackerman. St. Louis City SC and Sporting KC tonight on KMOX and Y98. We'll have a preview in a half.
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3: 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And by the first ever Infiniti QX65. A dream final between Argentina and Spain is now set after Argentina came from behind for a 2-1 win over England. Lionel Messi assisted on Lautaro Martinez's game winner in stoppage time, not long after Enzo Fernandez equalized in the 85th minute. I'm Mike Conti.
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4: It is 5:21, and this is Total Information AM. It's Thursday. It is July 16th, and it's been pretty hot. What's it going to be like today? Well, let's check in with our AccuWeather meteorologist, Joe Lundberg.
5: And Debbie, it's going to be pretty toasty today and pretty humid, too. We've had enough clouds around overnight. It's starting out warm. Some places are still above 80 at this hour. And there is a risk for a heavy thunderstorm that pops up this afternoon as this feature that we've been talking about all week long kind of sneaks in from the south and east. Again, our high tops at around 90. Then partly to mostly cloudy, kind of muggy overnight, mid-70s. Clouds and sun tomorrow, very humid day with a shower and thunderstorm. Best chance in the afternoon, the high 88. We get to Saturday, partly sunny skies, very humid. I can't rule out a thunderstorm, but it may be the one day where we don't have anything happen, the high 92. Sunday, Monday, sunshine, some clouds, quite warm and humid. A stray thunderstorm in the afternoon. We're going to start to see a gradual building of the heat. 92 Sunday, maybe 94 on Monday. Right now, just 76 at St. Peter's, 80 in Florissant, 82, and mostly cloudy downtown at the Arch. From the Saliga Heating and Cooling Weather Desk, I'm AccuWeather meteorologist Joe Lundberg on 104.1 FM, KMOX.
6: Joe, thanks very much. Our traffic right now, we're clear in the area. We'll check in with Roger Brand in about...
4: It's 5:23. St. Louis County honored one of its own this week.
7: The county council presented Chef Lauren Nalich with a resolution recognizing her James Beard Award for Best Chef Midwest. It's the first time a St. Louis area chef has won the category in nearly a decade. Nalich owns Balkan Treat Box and Telva at the Ridge in Webster Groves, and she told council members it still feels surreal.
8: I mean, I just want to say that this is a huge honor.
7: The last St. Louis area Beard winner was back in 2017, Kevin Nashen of Sydney Street Cafe. This is Nalich's fifth time up for the award after three semifinalist nods before finally breaking through this year. Councilmember Lisa Clancy had this advice for anybody hoping to get a table.
9: I encourage everyone to go check out these restaurants. It's getting harder to get a spot, but it's well worth it.
7: Michael Calhoun, KMOX News.
4: There is a lot of girl power in town right now. That's because it's the Girls Leading Change National Summit. Cheryl Jones is joining us. She is the president and CEO of Girls Incorporated St. Louis. Cheryl, congratulations on having this national summit here in St. Louis.
10: Good morning. Thank you, Debbie. This is so exciting because this is the first summit of its kind, bringing over 250 girls from more than 30 affiliates across the U.S. and Canada.
4: For people who are saying Girls Incorporated, can we let's update them on what Girls Incorporated is now?
10: Sure. Girls Inc.'s mission is to inspire all girls to be strong, smart, and bold. And we do it in academics, cultural, and also leadership and character development. Advocacy is also part of our platform. So we're making sure that we're building the next future leaders of tomorrow.
4: And you are gathering at Washington University?
10: We are. 250 girls from all over the U.S. and Canada.
4: This has been going on for a couple of days now, Cheryl. So what kind of things have the girls been doing?
10: Sure. They've had some programs around character, leadership, and also talking about advocacy, issues that are important to them. But they also have been on panels, and the panel that was today, Loose Foundation, was happening. And also, we're going to have someone speaking with our very own Maxine Clark. So we've had several opportunities for the girls to just showcase what they are learning and what they will continue to learn throughout this week.
4: I'm sure that one of the things they're learning is that knowing women who are running things now is an excellent way to get their own careers and their own futures kick-started.
10: Absolutely. They're building powerful networks and creating new bonds with girls and individuals that are from different geographical locations, learning topics, and learning how and what it takes to lead in a more positive space and how to take it back to their communities.
4: What would people in St. Louis, what do they know of Girls Inc.? Are there different chapters in town, or how many participants would you say are in Girls Inc. St. Louis?
10: Yes, so we are the only affiliate here in St. Louis. And again, we serve 9,000 girls. We do the academic, we do educational places in arts and also dance. And so the whole girl concept is what we intend for each of our girls. We also do our STEM program. So a rising eighth grader can be placed at UMSL, Maryville, or WashU, learning about STEM and careers and meeting people. But we also have a business program. So every aspect, or we try every aspect, I'm going to say, to reach girls where they are, but also extend them to where we think they can go and what they say they want to be. So it's a wonderful organization for young people to get to know each other as well.
4: It is Girls Incorporated. It is their national summit, but it's taking place here in St. Louis on the campus of Washington University. Cheryl Jones is the president and CEO of Girls Inc. St. Louis. Thanks so much for telling us more about your summit, and I hope everything concludes wonderfully.
6: Girls Inc. wraps up its national summit in St. Louis today. It's 5:27. 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
4: It is 5:30, and right now we've got clear skies, 74 degrees in downtown St. Louis. I'm Debbie Monterey.
6: And I'm Tom Ackerman. Humid, sticky, chance of a thunderstorm today. Summer in the middle of July. Heavy thunderstorm around this afternoon and evening. A high near 90, partly to mostly cloudy. Warm and sticky overnight, low 75. Tomorrow, intervals of clouds and sun. Humid, shower and thunderstorm around in the afternoon. High of 88. Currently it's 74 with a clear sky.
4: A water search will resume this morning at Castlewood State Park. Crews and five rescue boats spent hours searching for a 19-year-old man who, a witness says, went underwater just after 8 o'clock last night. Officials are bringing in special equipment when the search starts back up this morning in a creek that feeds into the Merrimack.
6: A 12-year-old is recovering after being shot in South St. Louis City. The shooting happened last night around 8 in the 6600 block of Pennsylvania. The child was shot in the leg. Police are trying to figure out if the shooting was accidental. Multiple people were taken into custody.
4: Days before his trial is set to begin, the man accused of assaulting a Ferguson police officer has one of his charges reduced.
18: Stay over there! Hold the line! We need you! Back the up! 85, officer down! Officer down!
19: Elijah Gant will now face assault in the second degree instead of first degree assault after allegedly running into Ferguson police officer TJ Brown and causing significant brain damage. Gant was one of a number of protesters outside the Ferguson police precinct on the night of the 10-year anniversary of the shooting of Michael Brown. When protesters began attacking the fence outside the building, officers moved in to break up the crowd. While attempting to flee police, Gant is seen on police body cam and nearby security cam footage, lowering his shoulder and knocking Officer Brown to the ground, causing him to hit his head on the concrete. Gant's trial is due to begin Monday with jury selection. He remains held on a $500,000 bond. Sean Malone, KMOX News.
4: KMOX has reached out to the prosecuting attorney's office for comment on that reduced charge.
6: The debate over permanent daylight saving time is now headed to the Senate. Eric Herzog is a biology professor at Washington University. He tells the Chris and Amy show it will mess with our sleep.
20: And if we don't get that light in the morning, if we are getting up in the dark, requiring ourselves to use an alarm clock to wake up, we're waking up unnaturally and we're actually curtailing sleep.
6: Herzog says we'd have more than 100 more days of dark commutes to work. You can hear their whole conversation on the KMOX podcast page.
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4: This is a Bloomberg Money Minute. Travel demand is booming, but so are the fuel bills. United Airlines expects about $6 billion in added jet fuel costs this year. Shares are lower in the early trade after the carrier issued a weaker-than-expected quarterly forecast. However, United, along with Delta, say demand for premium and international travel remains strong. Stocks finished the day higher yesterday. Traders are optimistic that inflation has peaked, easing concerns that the Federal Reserve will have to hike interest rates. The Dow rose 150 points. This morning, stocks are searching for direction, Wall Street focusing on the continuing developments in the Middle East. S&P futures are down 6 points. Dow futures are little changed. And SpaceX sinking right back to where it started. The company's shares have tumbled to their lowest level since going public, briefly falling below its IPO price yesterday. The stock fell for a fourth session, ending the day just above the $135 level where it debuted last month. Courtney Donahoe, Bloomberg Radio.
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4: It is 5:38 and the news continues. U.S. airstrikes on Iran are expanding as control of the Strait of Hormuz remains the focus of dispute between Washington and Tehran.
28: U.S. Central Command released new video of missiles launched and warplanes taking off as it intensified and broadened strikes on Iran, hitting targets farther north as well as areas around the capital, Tehran, and firing into a ship accused of trying to break the U.S. naval blockade. Iran again retaliating with missile and drone fire targeting Bahrain and Kuwait. Tehran says U.S. strikes have killed more than 35 people in recent days and wounded more than 300.
29: I had to take tough action because they did not obey what they're supposed to obey. I mean, they just didn't do it.
28: But at the U.S. Army War College in Pennsylvania Wednesday, President Trump insisted Iran is looking to strike a deal.
29: They want to settle so badly. They don't like what we're doing.
28: But that interim deal to end the war appears to have been shredded. I'm Ben Thomas.
6: It's 5:40. New details about the primetime address President Trump is set to deliver tonight. Here is ABC's Karen Hua.
7: Sources tell Reuters the speech is expected to reveal intelligence claiming that China had the ability to interfere in the 2020 presidential election and that Beijing may have gained access to U.S. voter data. The White House overnight not commenting. An intelligence community assessment back in 2021 found no indication any foreign actor altered the 2020 vote.
10: It is 5:40. Let's get you your first check of the roadways and the weather. I noticed that it has begun to rain in downtown St. Louis, so maybe it's raining in your neck of the woods as well. We'll get the latest forecast from Joe Lundberg as well. Roger Brand is back in the saddle in the Overhead Door Company of St. Louis Traffic Center. Good morning.
11: Yeah, good morning, Debbie. Tom, everybody. Looks like a pretty decent Thursday morning so far. Weather aside, I guess we'll see how that plays out. Just a few places where we have delays so far. This traffic reports the service of Steve Butts and the entire Crawford Butts family. Of course, one of them is going to be westbound 70. Just a little busy going past David Hochul Parkway. Looks like they got that road work about picked up because 10 minutes ago it was slow all the way back at Wentzville Parkway, so it's better now. Seeing a little bit of a slowdown northbound 270 just north of Tesson Ferry. We'll check on that. And there's a little bit of a backup right now northbound 55 north of River de Pere. You head up through Loughborough. That could be due to road work in that construction zone. Also seeing some slow traffic northbound 255 approaching Route 3 Dupont so far. As America celebrates its 250th anniversary, Steve Butts and everyone at Crawford Butts Insurance wish everyone a safe and joyful summer, proudly serving the community for generations. Happy 250th, America. Next update at 5:50 from the Overhead Door Company of St. Louis Traffic Center.
6: AccuWeather meteorologist Joe Lundberg with the latest.
12: KMOX AccuWeather, intervals of clouds and sun, very humid today with a heavy thunderstorm in the area this afternoon and this evening, the high near 90, partly to mostly cloudy, warm and sticky overnight, low 75. For tomorrow, intervals of clouds and sun and quite humid with a shower and thunderstorm, especially in the afternoon, high 88. For Saturday, sunshine and some clouds and remaining very humid, slight chance of an afternoon thunderstorm, high 92. From the Saliga Heating and Cooling Weather Desk, I'm AccuWeather meteorologist Joe Lundberg on 104.1 FM KMOX.
6: As Debbie mentioned, we do have a little bit of rain in downtown St. Louis. Just taking a look at the radar around town. It could be a little sprinkle wherever you are here in downtown St. Louis. We're seeing some light rain at the moment. We had a clear sky to start the show. The rain is moving off to our east, though. Where we're seeing it right now, Crestwood, Lemay, into Cahokia Heights, south of us, and into the Metro East. That's about it. Everybody else is okay at 5:42.
10: If you like golf and SNL alums, you may be in luck. Matt Rausch of TV Guide Magazine is joining us, and there's a new show called Hawk.
13: Yeah, and there's Will Ferrell from Saturday Night Live and so many big hit movie comedies that he's taking that persona of his, which is kind of like a child at heart and kind of a goofball who doesn't realize that he rubs everybody the wrong way, and he's playing this guy who a former golf legend known as Hawk, and he's getting back into the pro game, and so that is this series that's going to drop Thursday on Netflix. It's a total golf comedy. Molly Shannon, who he used to play along with on SNL, she's playing his estranged wife, who is no fan of Hawk, let's put it that way. Chris Parnell, also an SNL veteran, he's playing one of the PGA Tour board members who also thinks that Hawk is horrible and doesn't want him to succeed. But as this series goes on, he just gets better and better. He was washed up now, but now he's sort of finding his mojo again, which does not please his son, played by Jimmy Tatro, his son who's becoming a golf star who feels his dad breathing down his neck. So there's all that going on. But the goal here is that Hawk was one major away from getting a career grand slam. And if he can get back in the game and play the U.S. Open and win it, then he's going to get the happy ending that we all want for Will Ferrell. So if you're looking for sort of a goofy golf comedy and you've seen Caddyshack too many times, maybe Hawk will be your thing.
10: Now, Dancing with the Stars has a bit of a spin-off.
13: Yeah, you know, and it was a good time. This has been a good summer for the show. They had a really good, strong season last year, and they were nominated for an Emmy for reality competition for the first time in a decade. So they're getting their mojo back. But they're also, they just started a new spinoff called Dancing with the Stars, The Next Pro. Airs Mondays on ABC. The idea here is they're gathering really good dancers who all want to get on the show as a pro. And so one person from this, a group of 12, will make it onto the series as a pro. But each week they go through these challenges that test their choreography, that test their skills and their technique. And you've and the first episode, it was Derek Huff came back as a mentor. In the episode that's coming up this Monday, you have Brandon Armstrong, who's walking through the paces of how to tell a story through dance, do something that's really personal, because if you've ever watched the show, you know that they always do that during the course of the show. But what sets these pros apart is that they have to choreograph their routines as well as dance them and also teach their partners. So there's all that involved. And so fighting the next pro is a lot harder than it sounds. And Robert Irwin, who was the winner of last season, is the very chipper host. So if you're a fan of Dancing with the Stars, you might want to check that out on Mondays.
4: All right. That is Matt Rausch of TV Guide Magazine joining us on KMOX.
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2: Every golf fan knows what to expect when Open Week comes around on the golf calendar. Seemingly barren landscapes battered by the weather are the prescribed images from golf's oldest event. Except this year. A heat dome that has been stationary over Britain for weeks turned Royal Birkdale into San Diego instead of Southport, and the field have spent the week trying to figure out how to stop the ball, not carry the ball. World number one Scottie Scheffler is the current Open champion, and because of his first missed cut in several years, he has been on site longer than any of the other names. Jordan Spieth was the last winner at Birkdale. Four of the last five winners have been from the U.S. Tommy Fleetwood is the hometown pick, and Nick Faldo was the last player from England to win an Open title. Reporting on the Open, Dan Ridden for KMOX Radio Sports.
6: This is also the start. Restart of St. Louis City SC's season. Here's Jen Cease.
14: St. Louis City SC believes it found its identity before the World Cup break. Now the challenge is building on it. Center back Timo Baumgartel says the club wants to build on the progress it made before the break.
15: At the end of the first half, we had some good games. We won a lot. We were successful. So we want to just continue with that.
14: Baumgartel says the goal isn't simply to repeat what City did in May. He wants the team to be even better.
15: We want to be more aggressive, also press a little bit more, and we just want to develop in these principles, want to get more points. And I think all the fans would be happy if we win our game on Thursday.
14: Due to yellow card accumulation, midfielder Chris Durkin will miss Thursday's match, but Tomas Ostrak is back in full training, and head coach Juan de May may push his attacking qualities higher up the pitch. Be sure to join us for a special edition of KMOX Sports Open Line live from Energizer Park on Thursday at 6 p.m. Joining me will be Bill McDermott, Ty Keogh, and Brad Davis to talk World Cup soccer and more. Then catch our city pregame show at 7 on KMOX and Y98 before kickoff against rival Sporting KC at 7:45. 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
6: Jen, thank you. Argentina rallied to beat England 2-1 and reach the World Cup final, trailing 1-0 going into the last 5 minutes of regulation time. Enzo Fernandez and substitute Lautaro Martinez scored for Argentina. Anthony Gordon had given England the lead, but Lionel Messi and company had other ideas. Argentina pushed for an equalizer, and the pressure eventually led to Fernandez scoring in the 85th minute, and Martinez headed in the winner 2 minutes into injury time. Argentina will play Spain in the World Cup final on Sunday in East Rutherford, New Jersey. Matty Di Maria, the female athlete of the year at the amateur level at the ESPY Awards. We'll talk about the Coriezu superstar coming up in a half hour. Let's turn our attention now to baseball and get the very latest on what's about to happen to the Cardinals.
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17: With All-Star festivities in the rearview mirror, the Cardinals and the rest of the teams in Major League Baseball now turn their attention to the final 2.5 months of the regular season. The Cardinals are 50-45 and trail the Milwaukee Brewers by 8.5 games in the National League Central Division. The Redbirds trail the Cubs by 3.5 games. The Cards are a game back in the wild card race. To contend in 2026, the Cardinals will need a much better second half than they had in 2025. After going into the All-Star break at 51-46, they went 27-38 after the break to finish fourth in the National League Central. The Cardinals will open the proverbial second half Friday in Arizona, kicking off a stretch of 20 consecutive games without a break. The team's next off day won't come until August 6th. I'm Joe Pott on the Cardinals Radio Network.
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11: Well, like you mentioned earlier, Debbie, it's a little damp out there right now. This traffic report's a service of Overhead Door Company of St. Louis. Roads are wet, so be careful. In fact, you know, I mentioned delays last time up 55 running through Loughborough. They thinned out, but since that time, I also heard them call out a report of a crash. 55 at Loughborough, I don't see it right now. But like I said, the delays we had 10 minutes ago have dissipated, so things look better there. But watch for emergency crews responding into the area. It's also thinned out northbound 270 through Tesson Ferry. We had a little delay, and also northbound 255 through Route 3 Dupo. We had a little slowdown 10 minutes ago. It looks better there, and everything's completely back to normal now on westbound 70 between Wentzville and David Hochul Parkways. On the Illinois side, not seeing any slowdowns yet in any of the work zones. Like I mentioned, that Route 3, Dupo area, everything's back on track there right now. The $5,000 sweepstakes is back with Overhead Door Company of St. Louis. 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
6: Roger, the rain we're seeing right now is in South County, South City, stretching from Kirkwood, Sunset Hills into Lima and to the Mississippi River there. Otherwise, not too much. Metro East, East St. Louis is getting some rain up into Granite City. Downtown, pretty much in the clear at this point. As for today, watch out for a thunderstorm this afternoon, a high near 90. It'll be sunny and humid with some clouds otherwise. Partly to mostly cloudy, warm and sticky overnight, low 75. Tomorrow, clouds and sun, humid, shower and thunderstorm in the afternoon, high of 88. 74 right now.
10: The news continues at 5:53. Girls Incorporated is holding its first ever national conference, and it's in St. Louis this week. Girls Inc. St. Louis President and CEO Cheryl Jones says they have more than 250 girls from across the U.S. and Canada participating.
24: We have 9,000 girls that we serve, but we're looking at girls that have what it takes to talk about some issues, you know, drive issues, bring issues to the community.
10: The national conference wraps up today at Washington University, but the girls got to enjoy the sights, too, with trips to City Museum, the Arch, an ice cream social, and a dance party.
6: St. Charles County fence contractor is heading to prison after scamming families out of more than $250,000. Prosecutors say Craig Sutton, owner of Tri-County Fence and Deck, took large upfront payments for work he never finished or never even started.
10: A judge sentenced Sutton to prison and ordered him to pay back more than $257,000. He's also permanently banned from ever running a home renovation business again.
6: 13 stores were served search warrants during a major crackdown on unlicensed dispensaries in West Central Missouri. Johnson County prosecuting attorney Robert Russell tells Missouri Net the investigation started with citizen complaints.
3: Many stores that we sent the letter to ceased selling these products. And shockingly, most of all, when they did the search warrants, they found my letter in several of these stores. One of them even had my letter attached right next to the cash register for the clerks to see.
6: Hanaway joined local law enforcement leaders in Warrensburg to announce the results of the investigation, which began with complaints that products marketed as hemp were actually marijuana and were being sold to minors.
10: The next time you're

0: Your phone shows a FaceTime call out of the blue. Beware, because it might be a scam.
1: Criminals are using the FaceTime app to impersonate bank representatives in an effort to drain your bank accounts. Clayton Leobratten is with Truecaller, a company that helps protect people from internet fraud.
2: Sometimes they're just using FaceTime as the communications medium because they believe they can get over different types of blocking applications or what the carriers are trying to do to prevent scams. I don't know of any financial institution that uses FaceTime as its primary communication channel with its bank members.
1: Leobratten says victims are often tricked into sharing their computer screens with the scammers while they log into their online bank accounts. He says that allows the scammers to watch in real time while victims expose passwords, account numbers, and even one-time security codes. Chris Seaton's for WWJ News Radio 950.
3: It's 5:56.
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12: Well, things look okay out there right now, Debbie. If you're hitting the highways, like I said, we had a report of a crash 55 north on Loughborough, but I saw backups before I heard the call out for the crash, and since then, traffic is running through there. Of course, as you mentioned, we've had some rain showers move through the area, so roads are a little damp, but otherwise they're okay. There is a little slowdown right now, westbound 70 at David Hochul Parkway out in that construction area, so just use caution there, and you may find some soul spots, especially in work zones where maybe rain doesn't drain off quite as well. There's also a little slowdown eastbound at the Missouri end of the Poplar Street Bridge. They also reported an injury crash downtown at 8th and Washington. Next update at 6:10 from the Overhead Door Company of St. Louis Traffic Center.
3: 74 degrees with a clearing sky in downtown St. Louis. I'm Tom Ackerman, and these are the stories making news. Dive teams will be back in the Merrimack River this morning, searching for a man who may have drowned at Castlewood State Park Wednesday night.
0: I'm Debbie Monterey.
13: I'm Sean Malone. The East St. Louis community reacts after a shooting that killed five and injured two more. I've got this story coming up.
14: The ATF launches a campaign to target straw gun buyers. I'm Maria Aquino with the story. This is AccuWeather meteorologist Joe Lundberg. We'll see clouds and sun today. It'll be quite humid with a heavy thunderstorm in spots this afternoon to this evening, the high 90.
3: St. Louis City SC is back on the pitch tonight at Energizer Park. We'll have a preview coming up at 6:15.
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1: ABC News, I'm Chuck Severton. The sun's coming up on a smoky, hazy morning for a lot of people, all thanks to wildfires in Minnesota and Canada.
2: It is such a dense area of wildfire with so much smoke that smoke is being captured by the top of this heat dome that we're under and then brought on down with the winds to the surface all the way from Wisconsin and Michigan right through Toronto, Canada, and yes, here in Philadelphia and New York.
1: ABC News Chief Meteorologist Ginger Z. Forecast in parts of Texas, rain and a lot of it. The governor says the storms could dump around 30 inches in some areas. President Trump wants to address the nation tonight, and he's reportedly set to talk about the 2020 election. Reuters says he'll reveal intelligence showing China had the capability to meddle with the vote. The U.S. today expanding strikes on Iran, hitting targets farther north, and Iran retaliating with attacks on American allies. This is ABC News. Backing a temporary halt to routine immigration enforcement traffic stops, Maine Senator Susan Collins, after ICE officers shot a driver to death in a coastal town of Maine Monday, less than a week after an ICE agent in Houston shot and killed a man in a traffic stop during a deportation crackdown.
3: Senator King and I have also written to the acting attorney general to ask that the state government also be involved in the investigation.
1: President Trump does not support a suspension of ICE traffic stops. More than 100 House Democrats voted to wipe out military aid to Israel yesterday in a vote that highlighted new divides within the party. The measure failed to pass. Overseas stock markets overnight mostly declined and oil prices slipped despite a flurry of air attacks between the U.S. and Iran. U.S. stock futures edged lower. Chuck Severson, ABC News.
4: It is 6:02, and we do have some clouds in downtown St. Louis, but it looks like the rain has passed for now. It is 75 degrees. I'm Debbie Monterey.
5: And I'm Tom Ackerman. There's a possibility a young man died Wednesday night in the Merrimack River at Castlewood State Park. Crews searched the waters for 2 hours before suspending operations after sunset. Metro West Fire Chief Brad Shelton spoke with our news partners at Fox 2.
6: This river is not a place for people to go swimming at all. The current and the undertow of these certain parts of the river are very difficult to traverse, even for our dive team.
5: Shelton says sonar will be used to try and locate the 19-year-old man.
4: The East St. Louis community responding after a Sunday shooting spree that involved family members.
7: 16-year-old Jamire Davis is charged as an adult with 5 counts of murder, 2 counts of attempted murder, and defacing a body after cutting the thumb off of one of his victims after he and his 15-year-old juvenile accomplice went on a mass shooting spree across East St. Louis Sunday. Illinois State Police Public Service Coordinator Dr. Anita Bazil.
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7: Councilman Lavondo Pulley says despite this tragedy, crime is dropping significantly in East St. Louis.
9: They've gotten hundreds of guns and ammo off of the streets of East St. Louis. Our crime rate has went down the lowest it's been ever in 45 years.
7: Outside the St. Clair County Courthouse, Sean Malone, KMOX News.
5: A man is jailed in Madison County, accused of trying to kill a pedestrian with his car. Sheriff's deputies say 64-year-old Tony Accardi is charged with attempted first-degree murder, 2 counts of aggravated battery, and a misdemeanor charge of fleeing and eluding. Investigators say Accardi allegedly hit the man Monday night on Shoto Place Road in rural Granite City, causing a broken leg and other injuries.
4: In an effort to curb straw gun sales, the ATF, law enforcement, and federal prosecutors have launched a campaign called Don't Lie for the Other Guy.
10: People are criminally responsible for lying on ATF forms in order to get weapons in the hands of people that couldn't fill out the forms themselves.
11: U.S. Attorney Tom Alba says the straw buyers may not be involved in criminal activity,
10: but might from time to time in their lives be approached by people saying, hey, can you help me obtain this firearm, to understand that if you do that, you've gotten yourself into into the soup just as if you were being involved in an illegal possession of a firearm or a violent offense.
11: KMOX asked about the unscrupulous gun owners, ATF Special Agent Butch Hansen.
12: A lot of it goes back to education, and we try to educate them so they understand what's going on. If they've been educated, they know the laws, then, you know, we conduct criminal investigations if there's relevant information to justify one.
11: Maria Kina, KMOX News.
5: Also in the news this morning, a national animal welfare group says it's seeing gains when it comes to slowing the sale of puppies bred and raised in inhumane conditions. 10 states, including Illinois, and more than 500 cities and counties across the country have banned the sale of puppies in pet stores. John Goodwin with Humane World for Animals, formerly the Humane Society of the United States, says even with regulation, there are still issues.
13: What do those regulations actually say? And a USDA-licensed puppy mill can legally keep dogs in cages that are only 6 inches longer than their body. They can legally keep dogs in these cages where they're just standing on wire flooring their entire lives with their paws never touching grass. They can legally breed them every heat cycle until their body wears out.
5: Goodwin says high-volume breeders are typically focused on quantity of puppies, not maintaining the quality of the breed.
4: KMOX's Michael Calhoun reports there's a pasta maker moving into St. Charles, filling a building that sat empty for only a few months.
14: General Mills closed its TNT crust plant on Millstone Parkway this year, cutting more than 160 jobs. Now Bertagni, an Italian company that's actually been selling pasta in the St. Louis area for more than a century, is set to take over the site. Scott Dracnick with the county's Economic Development Council told the city council that the deal came together in about a month.
15: But at the same time, this project is 122 years in the making. That's because this particular company introduced their food to Missouri, to St. Louis, during the St. Louis World's Fair in 1904. It's simply taken us 122 years to get them to move here to produce it and sell it and distribute it as well.
14: Bertagni was founded in Italy in 1882 and is now a subsidiary of a Spain-based company. Its first American production facility is expected to be up and running by the end of 2027. Michael Calhoun, KMOX News.
5: The St. Louis Sports Commission's president says since 1989, his group has generated $1 billion of economic impact to the region through big events, including $30 million in sales tax revenue for the city. Mark Schreiber says the commission is thankful for the $2.5 million that aldermen recently allocated from the city's Ram Settlement Fund. He says some of that may go toward bid fees for the 2031 World Cup of Rugby.
16: We hear the talk about the Soccer World Cup, and you know, this wouldn't be necessarily at that level, but still huge. One of the biggest international sporting events we could do, for the biggest one we'd have probably since the 1904 Olympics.
5: Schreiber says this type of seed money would be replenished by revenue brought in by competitions hosted here in St. Louis.
4: It's going on 6:08. We'll take a quick break here, and we'll come back with a look at the roadways and the weather. Looks like, I can't tell. Might be raining still a little bit downtown. But anyway, the forecast is on the way as well. It's now 6:08, and this is Total Information AM.
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5: 610, let's turn our attention to traffic, see if there's any out there. 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
0: Well, there's not much right now, Tom, but the roads are wet, so you have to be careful because you could still run into problems. It looks like we have one. I mentioned at the top of the hour a little bit of a delay eastbound on the Poplar Street Bridge at the Missouri end. I can't tell from my vantage point if it's a stall or a crash. I'm assuming somebody spun out and hit the wall because they have the left lane closed. So that's eastbound 64 just to get on the Poplar Street Bridge. So if you're coming in on 44 or 55 and need to get onto the bridge, you'll be able to cruise right by that crash because it's on the left side there as you merge onto the bridge. So it's not blocking your run through. And like I said, there's a very brief delay there eastbound right now. It's not impacting westbound. Nobody westbound's slowing down to take a look. They started road work southbound on 255 right now, 162 down to Collinsville Road. I don't see any delays through there. A little bit of a delay, Route 3 at Monsanto both directions. Looks like you have a train crossing there. Just short jams each way. And 8th at Washington downtown. They're wrapping up a recent injury crash. Next update at 620 from the Overhead Door Company of St. Louis Traffic.
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1: Calm.
23: Times of sun and clouds and very humid for today with a heavy thunderstorm in the area this afternoon and this evening, the high near 90. Partly to mostly cloudy, warm and sticky overnight, low 75. Intervals of clouds and sun tomorrow and remaining quite humid with a shower and thunderstorm crossing the area, especially in the afternoon, the high 88. Partly to mostly sunny on Saturday, very humid, the high 92. From the Saliga Heating and Cooling Weather Desk, I'm AccuWeather meteorologist Joe Lundberg on 104.1 FM KMOX.
4: Officially sunny in the region, although we do still have some cloud cover downtown. It's 74 degrees.
5: It's up to the United States Senate now to approve a bill passed by the House to keep daylight saving time all year long.
24: That possible permanent change to later sunsets would be welcomed by many in Missouri, says Dr. Thomas Seiler, a sleep medicine and pulmonary physician with Midwest Chest Consultants in St. Charles.
25: Looking at this, back in 2024, there was a survey done in Missouri, and 78% of people surveyed favored not switching back and forth. 47% wanted permanent daylight savings time, and 31% wanted permanent standard time.
24: Dr. Seiler says sleep specialists say permanent standard time would be better for our bodies and our circadian clock. But he says both are better for us as a constant rather than having to make the switch twice a year. Fred Bottomer, KMOX News.
4: Acting Attorney General Todd Blanche faced hours of questioning during his confirmation hearing before a Senate Judiciary Committee Wednesday. Here's ABC News Justice Department reporter Alex Mallon.
26: This was really all about a numbers game going into this hearing following that sudden passing of Senator Lindsey Graham, because they're going to have to replace Senator Graham and his seat on this because Todd Blanche cannot afford to lose a single GOP senator. And we'd heard two senators leading up to this hearing, Senator Tom Tillis and Senator John Cornyn, both who said they were undecided on the basis of this so-called settlement, doling out money to allies of President Trump who accused the Department of Justice under the Biden administration of being weaponized against them.
27: Jack Smith should be subject to prosecution for lying to Congress.
5: Missouri Senator Eric Schmidt at the confirmation hearing of Attorney General nominee Todd Blanche. Jack Smith served on the Justice Department's special counsel who led criminal investigations against President Trump.
27: So this weaponization, let's draw a distinction. When you go after your political opponents, that is a weaponization.
5: Schmidt says when you hold people accountable who weaponize the justice system, that is not the same thing.
4: Resorts and businesses in the Steeleville and Lesterville areas are cleaning up quickly, hoping to welcome campers and floaters back after last weekend's historic flash flooding. Governor Mike Kehoe says he was proud of everyone who jumped into action.
28: Sure, we did 360 rescues. 106 of those were water rescues.
4: Wow.
28: You know, it's mainly a two-county area, and it was obviously low-lying areas. There were some property damage, fence damage, livestock lost, obviously.
4: And unfortunately, one death, a woman who was swept away by the floodwaters. Kehoe says he is currently assessing what state and federal help can be made available.
5: Coming up at 6:22, the McDonald Planetarium invites the public to check out its new Star Bay viewing area. It's 6:15. 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The Cardinals will be back

0: look at it on Friday. Tomorrow, they'll be visiting the Arizona Diamondbacks. Let's turn our attention to Kevin Wheeler and Nate Gatter.
1: 17 games between the trade deadline and that day. So you come into the post-All-Star part of the schedule. You're a game out of a wild card spot. You've been a little up and down lately. You know, you've lost six of your last 10. You know, whenever they've gone down, they've come back up a little bit. But you've been down a little bit now for a few weeks. And that's why you're not as high as you were in the wild card. Plus, you know,

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3: Trash. Do a little bit of both. And I will say this, too. There's probably something to be said for being able to hide your cards a little bit going into the deadline, that you don't have to be a screaming, obvious buyer or seller to the teams that you're engaging with.
4: Right.
3: The Cardinals will be in a position where they can engage with probably damn near every team in Major League Baseball.
4: That's correct.
5: The trade deadline is at the end of this month. St. Louis City SC also getting things jump-started today. They'll be playing tonight at Energizer Park against Sporting KC.
6: St. Louis City SC returns to MLS action Thursday after nearly 2 months away from league play. Head coach Juan DeMay says the World Cup break wasn't about holding on to momentum. It was about getting better.
7: Yeah, it is a brand new start. That's just the reality. We finished the month of May very strong. Now we want to start really strong the second part of the season.
6: DeMay says their success just before the break wasn't enough. The goal was to raise the standard.
7: Well, as much as the results in the month of May were positive, I still got the feeling that we could have been better. The idea was definitely to raise the bar for the staff, for the players. I'm excited to see what version we're going to see for the second part of the season.
6: Midfielder Chris Durkin will miss Thursday's match for yellow card accumulation, but Tomas Ostrak is back in full training, where DeMay believes he can give City attacking options higher up the pitch. Join us for a special edition of Camo X Sports Open Line live from Energizer Park on Thursday at 6 p.m. I'll be joined by Bill McDermott, Ty Keogh, and Brad Davis to talk World Cup soccer and more. Then catch our City pregame show at 7 on Camo X and Y98 before 7:45 kickoff against rival Sporting KC. Jen Cease, Camo X Sports.
5: Great honor for a local soccer star.
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5: How about that from the ESPYs? Maddie DeMaria of Koryesu, the best high school female player of the year in any sport, named last night. Jason Tatum, the St. Louis star, was alongside for that announcement. That gives you chills. She has been amazing. Back-to-back National Player of the Year in soccer. She is headed to North Carolina to play soccer next season. As for the Open Championship, there's a six-way tie for first at the moment. They're all at 3-under, including world number one, Scottie Scheffler, and the number one player in the world, Lionel Messi, was at it again yesterday as Argentina came back and beat England to get to the World Cup final Sunday against Spain. I'm Tom Ackerman on the home of the Cardinals, 104.1 FM, KMOX.
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2: There's still no change downtown, Debbie, with our crash. It looks to me like maybe somebody hit the wall. The left side, left lanes are blocked. It's eastbound 64 just after you get on the Poplar Street Bridge. Eastbound 64, very light traffic. You can merge over fine, and it's not impacting folks coming up 44 or 55 getting onto the bridge eastbound since it's in the left lane. So the end result is there's just barely an eastbound slowdown there. And again, westbound 55, 64 looks great. And nobody's slowing for a look, so there are no delays running that way. They're doing road work southbound 255 from 162 all the way down through to Collinsville Road. I think it's the left lane closed there. I'm not seeing any delays. There is a little bit of volume, northbound 55, a little slow, 141 headed up toward Merrimack Bottom right now. Next update at 6:30 from the Overhead Door Company of St. Louis Traffic.
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4: Thunderstorm around this afternoon and evening, high near 90, low 75 tonight. Then another round of thunderstorms tomorrow afternoon, high 88. It's 74 right now.
1: It is 6:22. 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
5: So what's it like to finally get your hands on this thing and see how it works?
6: Well, it really is exciting. You know, I've worked in several different planetariums, and this is the first time where from scratch I've been able to be involved with installing a new system. So we've really got all our little wish list items out of this, and we're excited to have our hands on it and be able to show it to people.
5: Tell us what is so unique about this projector.
6: Well, being a hybrid planetarium is a pretty unique thing. We combine two different systems that work in harmony. We have that optomechanical projector, the Godot Chiron 3, that gives you those beautiful pinpoint starry sky. But then along with it, we have that Digistar system. Some places might have just one or the other, but it is more uncommon to see them working in tandem together to be able to give the best of both worlds. An optomechanical projector gives you that realistic starry sky at a resolution close to about 70K, which you can't do with digital projectors or LED domes, but it's a one-trick pony. To go beyond Earth, you need that digital side. So we're really excited to be able to offer both and do it in a way that feels seamless to guests.
5: Describe what the experience will be like for guests.
6: If you're coming to the planetarium for a first time in a while, I think what's great about our system is it can feel both very familiar and very different at the same time. So if you remember coming in, relaxing underneath the starry sky, and interacting with a live educator, you'll still have all of those great things. But now we can do so much more. We can take you to different objects that in the past we only could speak about, and we can also talk about new topics that we couldn't in the past. So it should feel both familiar and hopefully totally new.
5: Tell us how it integrates real-time data.
6: That's a really cool thing, because in our world today, you know, you hear a lot about data centers and all these things, certainly with AI and everything else, but science has been using data for, you know, since the beginning, collecting data points both with satellites and ground-based measurements that can allow us to better understand the world around us. So this system does pull from all sorts of national and international databases to give us new information, and in addition to satellites, satellite and climate data about our planet. It does also download in near real time new images from, say, the James Webb Space Telescope or other missions, so that whenever we make a new discovery as humans, we can talk about it here at the planetarium.
5: One thing that kind of made me sad was the difference between what we see here in St. Louis because of our light pollution and what we should see without it.
6: So it can be sad, right? But I think it is important for a lot of people if you grow up near a lot of lights, or even today, not that far out in the countryside. You still deal with a lot of lights, and coming to the planetarium is a great opportunity where if you can't travel 2 hours away into the countryside to both discover or be reminded what that sky looks like, and it will maybe inspire you to try to see that for real.
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1: It is 6:30 and we've got still some clouds downtown, but some sunshine as well. 75 degrees. I'm Debbie Monterey.
4: And I'm Tom Ackerman, Roger Brand, in the Overhead Door Company of St. Louis Traffic Center.
2: Well, still got this crash downtown, Tom. I see the IDOT truck pulling up now, thankfully. This traffic reports the service of Scott Credit Union, so hopefully it won't be too much longer. Left lane still closed. Eastbound, it's eastbound 64 just as you get on the Poplar Street Bridge, so sort of scoot over to the right-hand side if you're coming in eastbound 64 approaching the bridge. It's not impacting traffic since it is eastbound. In fact, of course, there's no lane blockage for folks coming in on 44 or 55 trying to get onto the bridge eastbound. You're fine. It's right as you merge onto the bridges before you get to that point for your those folks. Other than that, we have a little bit of volume on eastbound Highway 30. Maurer Industrial is backing up the hill to 270 and North 270. Sappington up to that Highway 30 Gravoy area. There's some slower traffic as well. Doesn't look as bad on 55 coming through 141. We had a slowdown there. 10 minutes ago. Other Illinois traffic, road work going on southbound 255 past 162. They have the left lane closed, but things are still good to go there.

0: Next update is 640 from the Overhead Door Company of St. Louis Traffic Center.
1: Today is going to be a mix of sun and clouds and a heavy thunderstorm around this afternoon into this evening, a high near 90, 75 overnight. And then again tomorrow, it's going to be sun and clouds, humid, shower, thunderstorm around in the afternoon with a high of 88. Right now it's 75 degrees downtown.
2: A water search will resume this morning at Castlewood State Park. Crews in five rescue boats spent hours searching for a 19-year-old man who a witness says went under the water just after 8 o'clock last night. Officials are bringing in special equipment when the search starts back up this morning in a creek that feeds into the Merrimack River.
1: Girls Incorporated St. Louis has been the host this week of the first ever National Girls Incorporated Conference. St. Louis President and CEO Cheryl Jones says Girls Inc. is about building the new generation of strong, smart, bold leaders, and the girls are talking this week about
3: character, leadership, and also talking about advocacy, issues that are important to them. But they also have been on panels. We've had several opportunities for the girls to just showcase what they are learning and what they will continue to learn.
1: More than 250 girls representing chapters across the U.S. and Canada attended this week's conference held at Washington University.
2: The House has passed a bill to make daylight saving time permanent. Eric Herzog studies the biology of daily rhythms at Wash U. He tells Chris and Amy there is an alternate bill called SOCA, stands for Sunshine for Our Kids Act.
4: The idea is that kids waiting in the morning for their school bus on daylight saving time are waiting in the dark. And in 1974, unfortunately, four children were killed while waiting for the bus in daylight saving time. And that's what ended the permanent daylight saving time experiment in 1974.
2: Herzog said if everyone would wake up naturally, it would be more beneficial, and that would come with standard time.
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13: This is a Bloomberg Money Minute. Uber is doubling down on international growth. The company has agreed to buy Delivery Hero in a deal which values the German food delivery company at $14.8 billion. The move will dramatically expand its global operations, boosting its total markets to 99. The food delivery market has been rapidly consolidating in recent years. Checking on the markets, reports this week have showed a sharp slowdown in inflation. This has Wall Street dialing back bets that the Federal Reserve will hike interest rates this year. That supported stocks yesterday, with the Dow rising 150 points. This morning, all eyes are on the Middle East, with the U.S. striking Iran for a fifth straight day. S&P and Dow futures are little changed. and Apple has slightly raised the cost of individual AppleCare Plus service subscriptions. Prices for monthly packages have risen by 50 cents for Macs and iPads, while the annual offering rose by $5. The increases are exclusively for new signups. Courtney Donahoe, Bloomberg Radio.
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1: It is 6:39, and we have traffic and weather coming right up. AP correspondent Karen Shamas reports on more Israeli military killings of Palestinians in Gaza since the ceasefire agreement.
19: Israel has killed at least a dozen Palestinians in Gaza in the past 2 days from airstrikes. On Wednesday, Israeli strikes killed three Palestinian family members in central Gaza. On Tuesday, a Palestinian woman and six Palestinian police officers were killed by an Israeli strike on a police station in Jabalia refugee camp. The Israeli military claimed some officers were Hamas militants but provided no evidence. The United Nations has condemned Israeli military attacks on Gaza's police, raising concerns about Israel's targeting distinctions. Despite agreeing on a ceasefire towards the end of 2025, Israel has killed a further 1,123 Palestinians in Gaza. I'm Karen Shamas.
1: It's 6:40 and time for us to check your ride in and the weather as well. We did have a little bit of rain moving through this morning, and we might see a lot of rain later this afternoon. We'll get to that in just a moment. But first, here is Roger Brand in the Overhead Door Company of St. Louis Traffic Center.
0: Well, they cleared that crash downtown, Debbie. This traffic reports the service of Steve Butts and the entire Crawford Butts family. So that crash eastbound 64th in Missouri into the Poplars gone. Westbound 64th slow, Route 3 across the bridge right now. So they were starting to slow down for a look at it. Maybe it'll thin out. We'll keep tabs on it, obviously. Northbound 270 as you approach Tesson Ferry through Gravoid is generally heavy. And eastbound 30, West Watson, that run up through Maurer. And then it's pretty solid from Maurer up to 270. A little slow down in the right lanes. I can't see the trouble. North 270 north of Dorset. There's a little bit of a jam up at a couple of spots in Wentzville. Southbound 61, Wentzville Parkway down to 6470, and westbound 70, Wentzville Parkway midway out to David Hochul Parkway, seeing a little bit more of a backup there where we had it earlier this morning from the road work in the overnight hours. As America celebrates its 250th anniversary, Steve Butts and everyone at Crawford Butts Insurance wish everyone a safe and joyful summer, proudly serving the community for generations. Happy 250th, America. Next update at 650 from the Overhead Door Company of St. Louis Traffic Center.
1: It is 6:41. Time for us to check in with our AccuWeather meteorologist, Joe Lundberg. I was a little surprised earlier. I was like, oh, look, it's raining. But now it's not.
20: Yeah, it very, very light little shower popped up. I think it's just a precursor of what's to come, Debbie. I think that the atmosphere is just showing signs that it's got a little bit more depth to the moisture field instead of just being here at the surface. And that can lead to more clouds, one, and two, a better chance for a thunderstorm around the area during the afternoon and evening hours. That's when most everything's going to be, the high near 90. Then warm and sticky later tonight, though 75 tomorrow. Very humid day with clouds and sun. Look for a shower and thunderstorm at virtually any time. I think it's best chance in the afternoon and evening again, the high in the upper 80s. A partly sunny start to the weekend, very humid, the high 92. I can't rule out a thunderstorm, but it may be the one day where it's the least likely. Sunday and Monday, sunshine, some clouds, very warm and humid. A thunderstorm possible both afternoons, the high in the low 90s Sunday, maybe 93, 94 on Monday. Right now, 76 and mostly cloudy at St. Peter, 79 in Florissant, 81 downtown at the Arch. From the Saliga Heating and Cooling Weather Desk, I'm AccuWeather meteorologist Joe Lundberg on 104.1 FM KMOX.
1: All right, thanks, Joe. It is 6:43. There are hundreds of wildfires now burning in Canada, along with a dozen active in Minnesota. It's all sending smoke across the Northeast United States and parts of the Midwest. We get more from ABC News Chief Meteorologist Ginger Z.
21: Already, we've seen some of the most dense smoke in the northern Great Lakes, places like Mackinac Island, Michigan, Duluth, Minnesota, all the way down to Toronto. But we will keep seeing Cleveland, Detroit, Grand Rapids, Michigan, Erie, Buffalo, even Philadelphia and New York City going through the beginning of today and through this afternoon with those milky, if not fully smoky skies.
1: The war between the U.S. and Iran and the closure of the Strait of Hormuz has led to high oil and gas prices, and that's impacting airlines. United says it expects to spend $6 billion in added fuel costs in 2026. The company is making up those costs in other ways.
22: United Airlines in an SEC filing signaled airfares will remain high for the remainder of the year. The airline says it spent $2.3 billion on fuel during this quarter alone, roughly 84% compared to the second quarter last year. United says it was able to cover half the increased fuel costs by raising airfares, saying passengers paid about 12% more per mile than a year ago. At the same time, United says passengers are not backing away from traveling, noting flights remain full across all booking classes. Michelle Franzen, ABC News.
1: President Trump is making a primetime address to the nation that is expected to include discussion of election issues. The president has long insisted that he won the 2020 election, even though the people he appointed to oversee it said the count was accurate and he lost. The president hasn't revealed what he'll say in tonight's speech, but keeps teasing that it's really big news. A coin featuring President Trump will be available starting in the fall.
23: The Treasury Department says the U.S. Mint has started producing a new $1 coin bearing President Trump's face. The president's face is on one side of the coin, surrounded by the word Liberty and 1776-2026. Over the president's left shoulder are the words, In God We Trust. On X, Treasury Secretary Scott Bessent said the coin is intended to honor the enduring legacy of liberty and a lasting symbol of patriotism. The dollar coin is not made of gold, but has a gold finish. Federal law prohibits the depiction of a living president on U.S. currency, but the Treasury Secretary has the ability to authorize the minting and issuance of coins in some circumstances. Ed Donahue, Washington.
2: lot going on in sports right now, starting with St. Louis City SC. They play tonight, and we're going to simulcast it on KMOX, Y98, and KMOX. We'll have it tonight. It's St. Louis City SC at Energizer Park. They'll be playing Sporting KC, the rivalry. Let's turn our attention to KMOX's Jen Cease.
3: St. Louis City SC believes it found its identity before the World Cup break. Now the challenge is building on it. Center back Timo Baumgartel says the club wants to build on the progress it made before the break.
4: At the end of the first half, we had some good games. We won a lot. We were successful. So we want to just continue with that.
3: Baumgartel says the goal isn't simply to repeat what City did in May. He wants the team to be even better.
4: We want to be more aggressive, also press a little bit more, and we just want to develop in these principles, want to get more points. And I think all the fans would be happy if we win our game on Thursday.
3: Due to yellow card accumulation, midfielder Chris Durkin will miss Thursday's match, but Tomas Ostrak is back in full training, and head coach Juan de May may push his attacking qualities higher up the pitch. Be sure to join us for a special edition of KMOX Sports Open Line live from Energizer Park on Thursday at 6 p.m. Joining me will be Bill McDermott, Ty Keogh, and Brad Davis to talk World Cup soccer and more. Then catch our City pregame show at 7 on KMOX and Y98 before kickoff against rival Sporting KC at 7:45. 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
2: Congratulations to our very own Maddie DeMaria, named the Gatorade National High School Female Player of the Year. That covers all sports. She was awarded that last night at the ESPYs. The Koryaesu star led the Chargers to another state title in her final season, and now she is headed to the University of North Carolina, where they have won 23 national titles. Lionel Messi is trying to get Argentina to another World Cup title. They'd be the first back-to-back winners since Brazil in 1958 and 1962. Messi and Argentina won yesterday, defeating England and rallying. That's how they do it. 2-1 was the final. They trailed 1-0 going to the last 5 minutes of regulation time. But Enzo Fernandez got the goal in the 85th minute after some pressure. And Lautaro Martinez headed in the winner 2 minutes into injury time. Messi assisted on both. Argentina will play Spain in the World Cup final on Sunday in East Rutherford, New Jersey. Right now, it is at Royal Birkdale, the Open Championship, the final major of the season. And there are two at the top with scores of 4 under. Dan Brown is one of them. And the other one at 4 under and in the clubhouse is Sungjae Im. The world number one, Scottie Scheffler, is, of course, in the hunt. He is 3 under through 10. Dan Reardon with some background on the Open Championship coming up in a half hour. And the Cardinals, they will play tomorrow. They take on the Arizona Diamondbacks this weekend. The Cardinals are in the wild card hunt in the National League. They're a game out of the final spot. Diamondbacks are 2.5 out. That game tomorrow night at 8:40 right here on the home of the Cardinals, 104.1 FM, KMOX. 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
0: Well, you got a few slowdowns out there right now, Debbie. This traffic reports the service of the Sandberg Phoenix Law Firm. Northbound 270 bogged down as you ramp on from 55 most of the way up to Tesson Ferry, and then both sides of Gravois kind of busy. Eastbound 30 coming up the hill from almost West Watson to 270 is pretty solid bumper-to-bumper traffic running through there right now. Southbound 61, you've got slow traffic from Wentzville Parkway down to 64 or 70. If you're ramping on to eastbound 70, that ramp out of traffic is slow up to about Highway A. Westbound 70 backs up Z to Wentzville Parkway, and then there's slow pocket out through the David Hochul Parkway area. If you're on the Illinois side, with everything thinned out, they cleared that crash. Eastbound 64 on the Poplar. Westbound is back on track. There is a little slowdown eastbound 64, though, at 159 in Fairview Heights. Next update is 6:58 from the Overhead Door Company of St. Louis Traffic Center.
2: Afternoon, high near 90, low 75 tonight, high 88 tomorrow with an afternoon thunderstorm chance. It's 75 right now.
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12: Sure, we did 360 rescues. 106 of those were water rescues.
1: That's Governor Mike Kehoe talking about the efforts to rescue people from historic flash flooding in Reynolds and Iron counties over the weekend.
12: Our National Guard, our citizen heroes, came in and took care of business with some Black Hawk helicopters and got them to safe ground. So I'm thankful to the first responder community and what amazing efforts they did to get people safe in that storm.
1: Kehoe says he was also thankful those Black Hawk helicopters were nearby and joked that the young campers rescued won't have nearly as exciting a time at camp next year.
2: They were cooking at St. Louis County Council this week.
13: Vulcan Treat Box owner Lauren Nalich picked up a county council resolution this week, recognizing her for winning a James Beard Award. Nalich brought her beard medallion to the meeting and told council members what the win means to her.
26: It's just been an incredible journey, and we've just had so much fun doing it and love welcoming everybody into the restaurant. It's just become like a really great community. But yeah, this is a huge honor.
13: Council members are urging residents to go check her restaurants out, though they admit with the popularity that's easier said than done these days. Michael Calhoun, KMOX News.
1: The University of Missouri System has landed an historic federal science grant. Leaders say that award could be the largest in Missouri higher education history.
27: The University of Missouri System has been selected for the National Science Foundation's Regional Innovation Engines program that makes it eligible for up to $160 million in funding. The Critical Materials Crossroads Project, which was launched in 2022, brings together more than 260 partners across Missouri and Kansas to strengthen the nation's supply of critical minerals used in energy, transportation, communications, and national security. Examples are lithium, cobalt, and graphite. Ashley Byrd, Missouri Net.
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2: Former Cardinal Terry Pendleton celebrating a birthday today. The great third baseman is 66.
1: The birthday shout-out is sponsored by Renner Garage Door, R-E-N-N-E-R, forward and back. Happy birthday to Harrison Shipman from Grandma and Grandpa Adams. Ken Court, or maybe it's Courty, of Highland, Illinois, is celebrating today. Steve Winchell from The Springs. Linda Gass, Diane Ware, Eileen Hobblewell in Collinsville. Happy birthday to Kathleen Muller from David, Andrew, and Rick. Happy second birthday, Sylvia Grace Hill from AJ. Don Marsh is having a birthday. So is Rebecca Medina. And a belated happy birthday to our very own Tom Ackerman.
2: Wow, thank you. 51, in case anyone's wondering.
1: Doesn't look a day over 36.
2: Oh, my goodness. It's 6:55. Thank you.
7: This is the best birthday ever.
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6: 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Bernie Miklas.
7: One thing I can absolutely swear to about Ollie Marmol, Ollie welcomes being challenged. 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
9: Well, eastbound Highway 30 may have signal problems at 270 because this jam just keeps getting a little longer. It's almost West Watson now, pretty solid going up the hill on eastbound Highway 30. Now, north 270 through that Gravois area is thinned out. Out west, westbound Highway 70, Z to Wentzville Parkway is backed up. Then it's slow out past David Hochul Parkway. Next update at 710 from the Overhead Door Company of St. Louis Traffic Center.
10: 76 degrees with a clearing sky in downtown St. Louis. I'm Tom Ackerman, and these are the stories making news. Search crews head back to the waters of the Merrimack River this morning, looking for a 19-year-old who may have drowned last night.
8: I'm Debbie Monterey.
11: I'm Sean Malone, here from the East St. Louis community after a mass shooting killed five and injured two more. I've got that story coming up.
12: A pasta maker from Italy picks the St. Louis area, home of the Hill, to produce its pasta in the U.S. for the first time. I'm Michael Calhoun with the latest.
13: This is AccuWeather meteorologist Joe Lundberg. Very humid today with clouds and sun along with a thunderstorm in the area this afternoon and evening, the high near 90.
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14: ABC News, I'm Chuck Sievertson. Wildfires across parts of Minnesota and Canada pumping out smoke. It's being trapped under the heat dome hitting parts of the east. That's turning into some smoky days for millions of Americans from the Great Lakes to New England. Dr. Sushkira Kier is at Tufts.
15: They might experience more cough, tightness in the chest. They might experience more wheezing, difficulty breathing.
14: Exactly what these joggers were feeling.
16: Breathing's a little bit more strained than normal.
17: I felt a little bit in my lungs, like a little burn.
14: In parts of Texas, it's water, way too much of it. Rain in parts of the Texas Hill Country being measured in feet over the past few days, setting off dangerous flooding. Iran has released an American woman held there since late 2024, even as the U.S. military steps up attacks on Iranian targets. In turn, Iran firing attacks at U.S. allies in the region again. President Trump expected to address election security in an address to the country tonight. This is ABC News. Cleared by the courts, ruling against challenges, changes to an exhibit explaining slavery at the site of President George Washington's home in Philadelphia. A map of slave trade routes and a timeline on slavery were removed by the Interior Department to comply with President Trump's order. Michael Cord, an activist.
18: What if there's a president next time that doesn't like the Liberty Bell? Because the Liberty Bell was used by abolitionists to support the end of slavery. Do we remove the Liberty Bell?
14: Prices of beef, coffee, and OJ could go up, says ABC's Mike Dubusky.
19: Brazil is being hit with new 25% tariffs, with Trump administration officials accusing the country of engaging in unfair trade practices. The new 25% tariff is lower than the 40% tariff announced last year, which was struck down by the Supreme Court in February. They also include carve-outs for beef, coffee, and orange juice, as well as some energy products and aerospace parts.
14: Chuck Sievertson, ABC News.
8: It is 7:02, and we do have clouds and sunshine right now in downtown St. Louis. It's 76 degrees. I'm Debbie Monterey.
10: And I'm Tom Ackerman. Chance of a thunderstorm this afternoon. We'll get the update from Joe Lundberg coming up in just under 10 minutes. A search resumes this morning for a 19-year-old male who first responders believe was swept away in the Merrimack River at Castlewood State Park Wednesday evening.
20: There are signs posted all throughout Castlewood State Park that this river is dangerous. This river has been dangerous for the last 25 years. This river is not a swimming pool.
10: Metro West Fire Chief Brad Shelton told our news partners at Fox 2 that crews spent about 2 hours in the water last night searching for the missing teen.
8: East St. Louis and Illinois are responding after a 15 and 16-year-old have been charged with committing a mass shooting.
21: Unspeakable acts of violence, of evil.
22: This was tragic for both families.
23: Reaction from the community after seven were shot, five fatally, in a familial mass shooting over the weekend across East St. Louis. Many local leaders stressed the need to offer help and guidance for the youths in their region in order to stem further violence. With that in mind, I asked if retaliation was a concern. The Illinois State Police simply said they're focused on keeping people safe. East St. Louis Councilman Lavondo Pulley made this plea to local nonprofits and churches.
24: Reinvent those youth programs. Get into these youth minds. If they're unguided, they're misguided.
23: Sean Malone, KMOX News.
10: The man accused of knocking down a Ferguson police officer, T.J. Brown, and causing brain damage will face a reduced charge when his trial begins next week. Elijah Gant's first-degree assault charge is now classified as assault in the second. The reduction comes ahead of a trial that is due to begin on Monday.
8: Body cam footage from Officer Brown and others, along with surveillance footage, shows Gant and other protesters attempting to flee police on the night of the 10-year anniversary of the Michael Brown shooting. Gant is running at full speed, and Brown stepped in his way. Gant lowered his shoulder, knocking Brown to the concrete. Gant still faces 11 additional charges.
10: Straw gun buyers continue to be a problem for law enforcement. These are people who buy guns for those who should not have them.
25: The ATF's campaign called Don't Lie for the Other Guy will combine public education and help federally licensed firearm retailers identify straw purchases. Tom Albus, U.S. Attorney.
26: It's kind of another component of violent crime response. You think about the act of violence. Then you think about the prohibited person. Now let's take it another step and say, how did this gun come into the hands of a violent actor or a prohibited person? And that's what we're talking about.
25: Alba says people are criminally responsible if they lie on an ATF form to get guns in the hands of people who cannot fill out the forms themselves. It is a felony, and penalties have been enhanced by Congress. Maria Aquino, KMOX News.
8: The mother of the seven-month-old shot and killed by a 10-year-old is teaming up with the Urban League to give away gun locks. Kayomi Parker's father has been charged in that shooting that happened in the Baden neighborhood late last month. Witnesses say the 10-year-old knew there was a gun hidden under a mattress. If you are interested in getting a gun lock, you can contact the Urban League.
10: Two people face second-degree murder charges for the shooting death of an accomplice July 9th in the Wells Goodfellow neighborhood of St. Louis.
0: According to the probable cause statement, 35-year-old Sarah Mincio of Webster Groves and 42-year-old Brandon Robinson of St. Louis allegedly tried to break into a boarded-up building. A witness told them to stop and said police were being called. Nearby 44-year-old Danelle Crawford was caught pulling metal out of a private dumpster. Police say Crawford fired shots at witnesses while trying to get away, but was gunned down by one of the witnesses in self-defense. The circuit attorney's office charged Sarah Mincio and Brandon Robinson with murder during perpetration of a felony, as well as attempted second-degree burglary counts. Brad Choate, KMOX News.
8: The St. Louis Sports Commission is getting $2.5 million of the Rams settlement funding. Commission President Mark Schreiber tells KMOX that money will be used to create a sustainable account for use in bid fees or guarantees for future sporting events.
1: We dip into that fund, we pull that money out, and then the event comes through. The sales tax revenue generated from that event, a portion of that sales tax revenue, goes back in.
8: Schreiber says the next bidding deadline for the commission is August 31st as it tries to land the 2031 World Cup of Rugby.
10: Well, that was fast. The St. Charles City Council approved a deal to bring an Italian pasta maker into the now closed General Mills plant.
12: The incentive package came together in about a month, but Bertagni's connection to the St. Louis area actually goes back more than a century to the 1904 World's Fair. Scott Dracnick with the county's Economic Development Council says that combination makes this one of the strangest deals he's ever handled.
2: I've got to tell you, first off, congratulations, because this is the fastest project we have ever worked on in my almost 40 years of economic development. It's also the slowest.
12: Fast because Bertagni was choosing between St. Charles and other U.S. sites on a tight deadline. Slow because it's taken 122 years for the company to actually open a plant here after first selling pasta in the region. General Mills closed the facility earlier this year, cutting more than 160 jobs. Michael Calhoun, KMOX News.
8: The list of states with the most people in financial distress is out. According to WalletHub, 8.8 million Americans have at least one credit account that's delinquent or in forbearance, and the state with the most citizens in financial hardship is Kansas. Missouri came in 20th, but Illinois is one of the least distressed, coming in at 42nd.
10: We will check traffic and weather next at 7:08.
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8: 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Roger Brand has the latest from the Overhead Door Company of St. Louis Traffic Center.
6: According to our lull that we normally see a little around or a little after 7 o'clock, Debbie, it does look pretty slow, though, right now. Westbound 70, in fact, it's jammed at Highway Z through Wentzville Parkway. Then it's slow out to David Hochul Parkway. It's down to one lane for road work. Now, they were scheduled to be doing that stuff the middle of the week, but it may have gotten pushed back a little bit due to the weather we've had. So that's what we're looking at right now. It's just down to one lane through that stretch at David Hochul Parkway. And like I said, it jammed Z to Wentzville Parkway, and then it's slow west of there. Other than that, the only other slowdowns, northbound 55 is a little slow right through Highway A down in Festus, and I'm still seeing heavy traffic, not as bad as 10 minutes ago, but still pretty solid and slow on eastbound Highway 30 from Mauer Industrial up the hill to Highway 270. Downtown things look great. No delays for drivers on the Illinois interstates, even in the construction zones. Everything looks great headed through and on to the downtown bridges. Next update at 7:20 from the Overhead Door Company of St. Louis Traffic Center.
10: Let's get the latest from AccuWeather meteorologist Joe Lundberg.
9: KMOX AccuWeather, intervals of clouds and sun. Very humid today with a heavy thunderstorm in the area this afternoon and this evening. The high near 90. Partly to mostly cloudy, warm and sticky overnight, low 75. For tomorrow, intervals of clouds and sun and quite humid with a shower and thunderstorm, especially in the afternoon, high 88. For Saturday, sunshine and some clouds and remaining very humid. Slight chance of an afternoon thunderstorm, high 92. From the Saliga Heating and Cooling Weather Desk, I'm AccuWeather meteorologist Joe Lundberg on 104.1 FM KMOX.
10: Right now, scanning the St. Louis area for temperatures, we're looking at 77 in Florissant, 76 in St. Peter's. We're up to 77 with a clearing sky, a few clouds downtown at the Arch.
8: It is 7:12, and a man is jailed in Madison County accused of trying to kill a pedestrian with his car. Sheriff's deputies say 64-year-old Tony Accardi is charged with attempted first-degree murder, two counts of aggravated battery, and a misdemeanor charge of fleeing and eluding. Investigators say Accardi allegedly hit the man Monday night on Shoto Place Road in rural Granite City, causing the other person to have a broken leg, among other injuries. And then Accardi is accused of driving away, then coming back to the scene in a different vehicle.
10: A major crackdown on unlicensed dispensaries was announced this week in West Central Missouri's Warrensburg. Attorney General Catherine Hanaway joined local law enforcement leaders. Johnson County prosecuting attorney Robert Russell explains to MissouriNet why the operation was launched.
11: It started actually last year with citizen complaints about stores selling things to kids that were not what they were labeled to be. And a lot of that was these products are supposed to be hemp, but in fact, they qualify as marijuana.
10: Russell says search warrants were executed at 13 stores as part of the investigation.
8: A St. Charles County fence contractor is heading to prison after scamming families out of more than $250,000. Prosecutors say Craig Sutton, owner of Tri-County Fence and Deck, took large upfront payments for work he never finished or never even started. A judge sentenced Sutton to prison and ordered him to pay back more than $257,000. He's also permanently banned from ever running a home renovation business again.
10: Some people were sickened in a multi-state parasite outbreak report eating at Taco Bell before symptoms began.
13: Multiple media reports say investigators are examining whether lettuce or other salad greens are tied to thousands of cyclosporiasis cases. In a statement released on social media, Taco Bell says it has temporarily removed some ingredients at select locations as a precaution and says health leaders have not confirmed a link to the chain or any specific product. Matt Pilger, MissouriNet.
8: Girls Incorporated is holding its first ever national conference, and it's this week in St. Louis. Girls Inc. St. Louis president and CEO Cheryl Jones says they have more than 250 girls from across the U.S. and Canada participating.
14: We have 9,000 girls that we serve, but we're looking at girls that have what it takes to talk about some issues, you know, drive issues, bring issues to the community.
8: The national conference wraps up today at Washington University, but the girls got to enjoy the sights, too, with trips to City Museum, the Arch, and ice cream social, and a dance party. We'll have more on Girls Inc. coming up later this morning during the 8 o'clock hour.
10: It's time for the cut of the game, sponsored by the Diamond Shop, thediamondshop.net. I bet it's been a while since you heard this.
15: Cut out by Savant Talk, but it gravity's down to Toy Shirt side of the box, re-injects on the ground to Edelman. Edelman shoots and scores!
28: Yes.
15: Toy Shirt to Edelman. Roofs a shot, and City gonna win by three against Austin.
10: Joey Zanaboni with the call on Y98FM. And finally, Jen Cease, it's time for St. Louis City SC to get back on the pitch.
16: St. Louis City SC returns to MLS action Thursday after nearly 2 months away from league play. Head coach Juan DeMay says the World Cup break wasn't about holding on to momentum. It was about getting better.
17: Yeah, it is a brand new start. That's just the reality. We finished the month of May very strong. Now we want to start really strong the second part of the season.
16: DeMay says their success just before the break wasn't enough. The goal was to raise the standard.
17: Well, as much as the

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3: Yes, you heard that right. Best female athlete of any sport. And Maddie DeMaria wins that. The Poirier Sioux star, three straight state titles and heading to North Carolina to play soccer next season. The Cardinals are off one more day today. They'll play the Arizona Diamondbacks on the road tomorrow night. That one is an 8:40 start here on KMOX. Cardinals begin after the break, one game out of a wild card spot in the National League. Leaderboard at the Open Championship at Royal Birkdale. Sung J.M., Dan Brown, both at 4 under, and they've been joined now by Alex Smalley, all at 4 under for the championship. Scotty Scheffler is, of course, lurking. He is 3 under through 11. Dan Reardon will give us some background on the Open coming up in a half hour. I'm Tom Ackerman on the home of the Cardinals, 104.1 FM. 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
14: It is 7:20, so let's get you caught up on traffic and weather, starting with Roger Brand in the Overhead Door Company of St. Louis Traffic Center.
15: Well, right now, there's just a couple of roadwork backups out there, Debbie. If you're on a westbound 70, I mentioned about the area around David Hochul Parkway, only the right lane is open through there, and westbound 70 is jammed back to 61 as you get out into Wenzel. Pretty solid bumper-to-bumper stuff. That was roadwork. They were scheduled to be doing it down to one lane from Monday through Wednesday afternoon, but I think it may have gotten pushed back a bit by the weather. So they're still out there, apparently. I can see, obviously, I can see it's down to one lane through that stretch. Northbound 55, they're reporting a crash north of 61. I don't see any delays there. There is a little bit of a delay from A, about midway up to McNutt. Again, they're doing work in that area. I see two lanes getting through, though. And eastbound 64, there's also a little slowdown approaching 159 in Fairview Heights. Next update at 7:30 from the Overhead Door Company of St. Louis Traffic.
3: As for our weather, we're looking at a humid day today, sticky overnight, and a chance of a thunderstorm both today and tomorrow. Heavy thunderstorm around this afternoon and evening.

0: High near 90. Intervals of clouds and sun today and tomorrow with a shower or thunderstorm around, especially the afternoon tomorrow, and a high of 88. It's 77 right now.
1: It's 722. Do you prefer it getting lighter earlier in the morning or staying lighter longer at night? Well, this week, the House of Representatives passed a bill to keep daylight saving time all year long. It still needs state approval.
0: KBOX Health Editor Fred Bottomer talked about the possible change with Dr. Thomas Seiler, a sleep medicine and pulmonary physician with Midwest Chest Consultants in St. Charles.
2: Looking at this, back in 2024, there was a survey done in Missouri, and 78% of people surveyed favored not switching back and forth. 47% wanted permanent daylight savings time, and 31% wanted permanent standard time. As far as medically and biologically, standard time is best because it more correlates to where the sun is in the sky and when the sun comes up in the morning and when the sun sets, as far as changes in light, which is one of the big things that drives and controls the circadian clock. So from a biologic standpoint, the best way to do it would be just do standard time all the time and not do the shift back and forth to daylight savings time. Permanent daylight savings time would be better than doing the shift, but standard time would probably be the best of the two if you had to choose one of them. And that's what most medical experts feel, and that's the attitude of the American Academy of Sleep Medicine and the National Sleep Foundation.
3: I know St. Louis City Public Schools are considering whether to start their school day a little bit later to help kids that are a little bit older not lose as much sleep. What do you think about that? Does an early start time affect adolescents and their circadian rhythms?
2: Yes, it does, because adolescents tend to have what's called a delayed sleep phase, meaning that they want to go to bed later and they want to get up later. And so the problem is, when you force them to go to school early in the day, like, you know, get on a bus at 7 o'clock in the morning or 6:30 in the morning, their circadian clock isn't ready for them to be awake yet. And so their school performance and that sort of thing is not as good as it is later in the day. And so if you can shift that and start the day later, you're going to do individuals are going to be more awake and more able to learn and function better in school. The problem in the past with those things has been is as you get into high school, there's all these extracurricular activities that happen after school. And I think the tendency was to start school early so you get done earlier so that kids have more time to do those sorts of activities. But, you know, medically, they're better off starting later in the day. Younger kids actually do better early in the morning than adolescents do. And so what we do is we have the young kids go to school later and we have the older kids go to school earlier. And if you're going to do it at different times, you really ought to flip it around and do the older kids later and the younger kids earlier.
3: What else do you want us to know about sleep issues?
2: The biggest thing with sleep is trying to, as I mentioned earlier, practicing good sleep hygiene. And I've got some other things to just briefly kind of go over with that. So the sleep tips that we give patients are, the most important thing is to have a regular bedtime and awakening time, because that sort of what we call entrains your circadian clock so that you're on the same schedule every day. As I mentioned earlier, avoiding caffeine before bed and also avoiding exercise before bed, because exercise increases your body temperature, and really your body temperature is typically heading down a little bit when you're going to bed. If you artificially elevate it, it can make it more difficult to get to sleep. And as we've talked about for years, Fred, avoid all screens, TV, tablets, phones. Especially tablets and phones have blue light that can actually make you more awake. Plus, you're stimulating your brain, which is not a good thing to do if you want to try to go to sleep. Having a dark room that's at a comfortable temperature is important. I always emphasize get the pets out of bed because they tend to disrupt sleep, because if they want to get up, you're probably going to get up too. Avoiding heavy meals before bedtime, and then avoiding alcohol before bed.
0: Dr. Thomas Seiler, a sleep medicine and pulmonary physician with Midwest Chest Consultants in St. Charles.
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0: 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Ash trees bring trouble because the emerald ash borer can decimate them. The emerald ash borer is an exotic wood-boring beetle that attacks ash trees exclusively. The emerald ash borer is very small, but very destructive. It's metallic green in color. You've probably never seen one because it's a half inch long and an eighth inch wide. 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But boy, can they do some destruction. Early symptoms of an infestation might include dead branches near the top of a tree or wild leafy shoots growing out from its lower trunk. 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
1: It is now 7:30, and we do have more sunshine in downtown St. Louis, and currently 77 degrees already. I'm Debbie Monterey.
0: And I'm Tom Ackerman. Roger Brand joins us from the Overhead Door Company of St. Louis Traffic Center.
13: Well, the traffic's getting a little busier out there, Tom and Debbie, but it's not terrible if you're heading out the door right now, getting going. You've got traffic on northbound 270 that's slow. Let's call it Big Bend up through Doherty Ferry, but it thins out before you get up to Manchester. If you're going in on eastbound 64. It looks like we have an incident just east of Clayton Warson as you make your way in toward McKnight. I can't see right now what's blocking there, but there is a little bit of a backup as you approach Lindbergh to that point. And of course, the big backup, the jam actually out west. Westbound 70 is down to one lane out through David Hochul Parkway. They're doing paving work. I was scheduled to wrap up yesterday afternoon, but I have a feeling the weather pushed it back. So it's a solid jam on westbound 70 from Highway 61 all the way through Wentzville Parkway. It is bumper to bumper to crawling through there. Northbound 55, a little busy coming up through McNutt. I saw them unloading some concrete median barriers there, so it's kind of heavy. Eastbound 30 at Maurer, slow in downtown. Eastbound 64, heavy midway up the hill from 157 to 159, and westbound 64, slow across the Poplar. Next update is 740 from the Overhead Door Company of St. Louis Traffic Center.
1: It's going to be a hot, humid day with a high around 90, but we could see some heavy thunderstorms this afternoon and this evening. Tomorrow, pretty much the same, with a shower thunderstorm around in the afternoon and a high of 88. Currently 77 downtown.
0: It is 7:32, and days before the trial of a man accused of assaulting and severely damaging a Ferguson police officer, one of the charges has been reduced.
14: What you're hearing are the moment after Ferguson police officer T.J. Brown was knocked to the ground by Elijah Gant, causing significant injuries to Brown's brain and subsequently leaving him unconscious for months. Gant, initially charged with first-degree assault, had this charge reduced to second-degree assault. He still faces 11 additional charges. Gant was allegedly attempting to flee officers after protesters outside the Ferguson police station turned violent on the evening of the 10-year anniversary of the Michael Brown shooting. Gant was captured on body cam and surveillance footage attempting to flee and running over Brown. His trial is set to begin Monday with jury selection. Sean Malone, KMOX News.
0: KMOX has left a message with the St. Louis County Prosecuting Attorney's Office for comment on the reduced charge.
1: The state of Illinois can now offer more compensation to those who were wrongfully incarcerated. Governor Pritzker signing a bill yesterday to increase the maximum claim amount to $50,000 per each year spent behind bars.
15: The compensation for the wrongly imprisoned helps Illinoisans find housing, regain financial stability, and return to their lives and loved ones. The passage of HB 3663 extends that lifeline, making it possible for individuals and their families to get back on their feet after time spent serving an unjust sentence.
1: The new Illinois law limits how much money that can be spent on attorney's fees.
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1: It is 7:35, and in 5 minutes, we'll check the roadways and get you an update on the weather. We could be looking at some heavy thunderstorms moving through later today. That's not impacting the morning commute, so that's good news. Let's get the rest of it from Roger Brand in the Overhead Door Company of St. Louis Traffic Center.
13: Well, if you're heading out the door right now, things are doing okay. If you're driving in on eastbound Highway 30, it's a pretty solid backup from Mauer Industrial all the way up the hill to 270, bumper to bumper through there. North 270, the slowest traffic running from 44 up through Manchester. If you're on southbound 61, that's in better shape there. And actually, westbound 70 is looking better than it did 10 minutes ago, but still a little bit of a backup westbound 70 at 61. And then it's slow Wentzville out to David Hochul Parkway. Again, it was down to one lane for paving work in the area. Northbound Highway 55 thinned out through Highway A. I do have a backup on Telegraph northbound, Christopher up through Herb. Looks pretty solid there. And on the Illinois side, there's roadwork delays eastbound 64, east of 157, about midway up the hill to 159, where you run into a backup up to 159, and then it opens up after that. And westbound 64, there's just a little slow traffic right now across the Poplar Street Bridge. We also have this delay eastbound 64 from Ballas up to Clayton Morrison. We had an incident east of there. It looks like that has been cleared, and eastbound 70 is just a little busy at our city. I'm Roger Brand at the Overhead Door Company of St. Louis Traffic Center.
20: This is a Bloomberg Money Minute. More people are using credit card reward points for daily essentials such as food and gas, with inflation straining many budgets. A USAA survey finds that over 35% of folks are redeeming reward points for everyday expenses. As recently as 2023, Americans were most likely to redeem credit card rewards for travel, according to Credit Karma. Today, people are prioritizing groceries and gasoline instead. Turning to trading, Wall Street is cautious this morning after the recent run-up in artificial intelligence-related stocks. S&P futures are modestly lower as the U.S. escalates its campaign against Iran. And a dating app is letting you bring along a wingman. Hinge is introducing a new feature called Friends Take that lets daters recruit people they know to leave testimonials on their profiles for other singles to see. Daters get to approve the feedback before others can view. The feature is part of a broader effort to appeal to Gen Z daters who value authenticity. Courtney Donahoe, Bloomberg Radio.
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1: 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More than 1,600 members who love books, chatting about books, author recommendations, and just this Tuesday, I did my monthly author interview with Donna Everhart, author of Women of a Promiscuous Nature. It's a fascinating book, so you can check that out. That interview will live for the next month or so on our Facebook group. Also, St. Louis Public Library has so much going on, so if the kids are getting punchy or you're looking for something to do in the air conditioning, Missouri's Main Street, 100 Years of Route 66, is a traveling exhibition right now at the library. 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It's a great way to get the kids reading, but also doing other activities inside, outside, all around town. 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
13: Well, you know, 10 minutes ago, Tom, I was saying that things look better on westbound 70. Still delays, but, you know, at the bottom of the hour, right before the bottom of the hour, we had more of a jam. And now it's back to looking like more of a jam. It just keeps fluctuating depending on the volume pushing through. But what is going on, obviously, is westbound 70 is down to one lane. They were supposed to do this Monday through Wednesday, but I think weather pushed it back a little bit. So still doing the road work on 70 at David Hochul Parkway. It's a solid jam back to Wentzville Parkway right now, almost really approaching Wentzville Parkway. Southbound 61 ramping on to eastbound 70. There's some slow traffic there. Eastbound 64, Ballas up to Lindbergh slow because of an incident we had at Clayton Warson. Eastbound Highway 70 is a little heavy. Earth City from the Blanchett Bridge, and then it opens up. North 270, 44 to Manchester slow. Eastbound 30, Maurer up to 270. You've got a backup there. Northbound Telegraph, Crister up through Baumgartner looks pretty heavy. And eastbound 64 delays. Most of the way up the hill now, the delays getting longer from 157 to 159, and westbound 5570 between Lawn 11 and 203 has a roadwork slowdown. Next update is 750 from the Overhead Door Company of St. Louis Traffic.
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1: All right, it's going on 743, and it's looking a little more cloudy right now in downtown St. Louis. Let's get the very latest on our forecast from AccuWeather's Joe Lundberg.
2: Yeah, the forecast is just not as bright, not as nice as it has been the first part of the week, Debbie. We're going to see a lot more clouds than we've seen in recent days, and with the high humidity, it could lead to a heavy thunderstorm this afternoon and this evening. The high temperature will get to about 90, then overnight warm and sticky, though 75. Clouds and sun tomorrow, very humid end of the week, with a better chance for a shower thunderstorm anytime. Best chance, I think, in the afternoon and evening, the high 88. Gets a little bit drier on Saturday with sunshine and some clouds, although it stays very humid. Slight chance of an afternoon thunderstorm. I think most areas will escape without any meaningful rain Saturday, the high 92. Sunday, sunshine, some clouds, very warm and humid. A thunderstorm pops up in the afternoon, high 92, and pretty much a carbon copy for Monday, maybe a slight bit warmer. 76 at St. Peter's, it's 81 in Florissant, 82 with a fair amount of clouds downtown at the Arch. From the Saliga Heating and Cooling Weather Desk, I'm AccuWeather meteorologist Joe Lundberg on 104.1 FM KMOX.
0: Joe, thanks very much. Sports coming up in just a minute. It's 7:44 here on Total Information AM. An American-Iranian citizen has been released by Tehran. Here's ABC News Chief International Correspondent James Longman.
3: Glimmer of good news because Dina Karari, an American woman held in Iran since 2024, has been released by Iranian authorities. President Trump made this announcement on social media. He called this a gesture of goodwill by the Iranians. Her lawyer says she was subject to bogus charges of espionage and suffered enormous psychological and physical hardship. Some good news there, but her release does not change the situation here in the Middle East. The Strait of Hormuz is still closed.
1: President Trump's cabinet nominees grilled on Capitol Hill, his picks for attorney general and intelligence chief, facing questions from lawmakers at their confirmation hearings. We get more from ABC News senior political correspondent Rachel Scott and DNI nominee Jay Clayton.
4: Over in the Senate Intelligence Committee, senators pressing Jay Clayton, the president's nominee for director of national intelligence. He refused to say that Joe Biden won the 2020 election.
5: Who won the 2020 election?
6: I'm not going to do this with you.
4: Clayton pressed 20 times, but never directly answered the question.
5: Who won the 2020 election?
6: I have answered the question.
5: Answer it. What is your answer?
6: I've given you my answer.
5: What is your answer?
4: Georgia Democratic Senator John Ossoff calling it disgraceful.
0: Let's start things off with our own soccer star.
8: And the 2026 Gatorade Best High School Female Player of the Year is... Maddie
7: DeMaria.
0: St. Louis's Maddie DeMaria, the Gatorade Best High School Female Player of the Year at the ESPYs last night. The Koryezu soccer star led the Chargers to a 25-0 record and a state title once again. And Maddie DeMaria is headed to the University of North Carolina. Meanwhile, earlier in the day, Messi did it again, and this is how it sounded on Fox.
11: Messi resets. Messi driving in. Messi crossing by Pau Ramirez. Lautaro Martinez. Stoppage time. Go ahead. Goal for Argentina.
0: Argentina takes the lead on England 2-1 and wins it. They advance to the World Cup final on Sunday to play Spain. Tonight at Energizer Park here in St. Louis, it's time once again for St. Louis City SC, as they'll be taking on Sporting KC.
12: St. Louis City SC believes it found its identity before the World Cup break. Now the challenge is building on it. Center back Timo Baumgartel says the club wants to build on the progress it made before the break.
14: At the end of the first half, we had some good games. We won a lot. We were successful. So we want to just continue with that.
12: Baumgartel says the goal isn't simply to repeat what City did in May. He wants the team to be even better.
14: We want to be more aggressive, also press a little bit more. And we just want to develop in these principles, want to get more points. And I think all the fans would be happy if we win our game on Thursday.
12: Due to yellow card accumulation, midfielder Chris Durkin will miss Thursday's match. But Tomas Ostrak is back in full training, and head coach Juan DeMay may push his attacking qualities higher up the pitch. Be sure to join us for a special edition of KMOX Sports Open Line live from Energizer Park on Thursday at 6 p.m. Joining me will be Bill McDermott, Ty Keogh, and Brad Davis to talk World Cup soccer and more. Then catch our City pregame show at 7 on KMOX and Y98 before kickoff against rival Sporting KC at 7:45. 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
0: 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We're watching the Open Championship, Dan Reardon.
15: The roster of winners at Royal Birkdale, site of this week's Open Championship, reads like a brochure from the World Golf Hall of Fame. Palmer, Trevino, Watson, Miller, and Spieth all have claret jugs from their wins there. 9 of the 10 champions at Birkdale have additional major wins. Ian Baker Finch, the exception. So pedigree would seem to narrow the choices as favorites. Masters champion Rory McIlroy and reigning champion Scottie Scheffler are the most elite names to fit that profile. But weather has changed the Southport course into a dry, windless, and wispy rough 18, and the candidates to pick are almost limitless. Tommy Fleetwood will be the local favorite, having sneaked onto the course a few times as a youngster before playing there as a world-ranked professional, and will try to elevate the mood of an English crowd still suffering from the World Cup. Reporting on the Open, Dan Ritten for KMOX Radio Sports.
0: Alex Smalley is currently your leader, 5 under. He is through 16 holes. As for the Cardinals, they play tomorrow night at Arizona, an 8:40 start for them. 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We just came off a great weekend in Innsbruck. Before I went to D.C. on my trip to talk to Congress, I was able to unwind with family and friends at Innsbruck. We had a bunch of us hanging out in a great lake house at Innsbruck. What a weekend. Even when the rain threatened, that's a good time to pop inside, maybe watch a movie, watch TV, and then head back out. You know, right after the rain, you know what you want to do. You want to fish. And did Audrey and I catch some fish? Oh, my goodness. She pulled another catfish over the weekend. Unbelievable. We had some great fishing. We had some great weather to lay out and enjoy some pool weather as well. They have 2 pools at Innsbruck. They have 7,500 acres and 100 lakes at Innsbruck. I know it's overwhelming how much. Golf course, hiking trails. We popped into the market for breakfast. We were able to enjoy the beautiful property that is Innsbruck, under an hour from our house. Innsbruck-resort.com. You'll be very happy you did. Parlay of the day, sponsored by Circa Sports. Sports betting the way it should be. Now, I did say a while back, and I've had a couple listeners reach out to me and thank me for saying that Spain was going to win the World Cup, and I got them at plus 800 was when I told you. Now, the job's not done yet. They still have a game to go, and they have to beat Argentina. Did you know that they are the favorite to beat Argentina at plus 125? Argentina at plus 264 to win the World Cup. I think a lot of people are going to take Messi on that one, but I would stick with Spain. Just saying. That's a parlay of the day sponsored by Circus Sports. Sports betting the way it should be.
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1: 7:52, here's Roger Brandon, the Overhead Door Company of St. Louis Traffic Center.
13: Well, roadwork has westbound 70 backed up, Debbie, from just west of Z or approaching Wentzville Parkway out to David Hochul Parkway right now. Bumper to bumper, solid westbound through there. Eastbound 70, east of the Blanchard into Earth City is a little heavy. Eastbound 64, past Ballas is slow, and then McKnight to Big Bend, there's heavy traffic. Westbound 64, Hampton through Bellevue is busy. South 170, about Brentwood Boulevard is the busiest part. Northbound 270, north of 44 up to Manchester, slow. Eastbound 30, backed up Mauer up the hill to 270. Downtown, eastbound 64 is jammed now, approaching 157. Looks like we have a crash now before 159, so it's bumper to bumper because of that in the work zone. Westbound 64 is just slow across the Poplar. Next update is 7:58 from the Overhead Door Company of St. Louis Traffic Center.
0: Roger, just a humid St. Louis day with a chance for a thunderstorm this afternoon. High near 90, partly cloudy tonight, low 75. Tomorrow, high 88 with a chance of an afternoon thunderstorm. It's 79 right now.
1: A 12-year-old is recovering after being shot in South St. Louis. That shooting happened last night around 8 in the 6600 block of Pennsylvania. The child was shot in the leg. Multiple people were taken into custody for questioning.
0: An ATF and law enforcement initiative, don't lie for the other guy, zeroes in on people who purchase firearms on behalf of others, known as straw buyers. The KMOX wanted to know about those sellers who are not legit. ATF agent Butch Hansen.
26: Is it any widespread?
27: That's hard for me to say. I believe, and this is just me personally, that most gun dealers, the large vast majority, want to do the right thing. They care about the public. We work with them on a regular basis. Like, they help us. If they see something that's wrong, regardless of the state, they are in contact with ATF.
0: KMOX asked about punishment for unscrupulous dealers, and Hansen says if they're putting out hundreds of guns illegally, then the U.S. attorney intervenes.
1: Congress is once again flirting with the idea of eliminating the twice-yearly ritual of changing our clocks by an hour, switching back and forth from standard to daylight saving time. The House has voted to keep daylight saving time year-round. It's now up to the Senate to give final approval.
28: A recent survey found 78% of Missourians would be okay with ending the practice of switching from standard to daylight saving time twice a year. 47% preferred daylight saving time only with later sunsets, while 31% wanted standard time year-round with earlier sunrises. Where does sleep medicine specialist Dr. Thomas Seiler with Midwest Chest Consultants in St. Charles come down on this?
29: Permanent daylight savings time would be better than doing the shift, but standard time would probably be the best of the two if you had to choose one of them. And that's what most medical experts feel, and that's the attitude of the American Academy of Sleep Medicine and the National Sleep Foundation.
28: Dr. Seiler says standard time would be better because increased light in the morning is best for our circadian rhythm and our overall health. Fred Bottomer, KMOX News.
0: Wildfire smoke, that is what is causing a bad air quality day for millions across the country. ABC's Matt Rivers.
30: The Minnesota National Guard participating in firefighting efforts. One official warns some fires there could burn for months.
31: So there will be some fire on the ground in some form or fashion, along with smoke,
2: until it snows.
30: Breathing in the smoky air poses a risk for sensitive groups. Officials warning the smoke, coupled with an oppressive heat wave, could be harmful, urging people, especially those with pre-existing conditions, to limit their time outside.
1: It is now 7:56.
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6: Well, Tom, we still have our roadwork jam on westbound 70. Let's call it west to Z all the way out through David Hochul Parkway. It's down to one lane, just the right lane through in that construction area. Eastbound Highway 70 is a little busy east of the Blanchard into 270, a couple of spots. If you're on eastbound 64, McKnight to Big Bend's heavy. Westbound 64, not bad. Clayton Skinker to Big Bend's a little slow. South 170 bogs down around Brentwood. Northbound 270, north of 44 or approaching Big Bend up to Manchester, we have a couple of slow spots. If you're on 55, that's a good run into the city. Northbound Telegraph, Christopher up through Baumgartner. Gardner still delays. We had a crash eastbound 64 before 159. It's slow in pockets, approaching 157 into the area currently. Next update at 810 from the Overhead Door Company of St. Louis Traffic Center.
5: Here's what's coming up with Debbie Monterey in the 8 o'clock hour of Total Information AM. Megan Lynch visits with McDonald Planetarium Manager Will Snyder about new state-of-the-art upgrades they'll be showing off this weekend. The 26th annual St. Louis Filmmakers Showcase begins tomorrow. Emmett Williams with Cinema St. Louis will join the show at 8:31. The latest Beige Book report is out. Chuck Gasson from the St. Louis Federal Reserve Office helps us go through the economic numbers. Coming up tonight, do not forget, we have St. Louis City SC on both Y98 and KMOX. And the weather, we have a chance of a thunderstorm this afternoon. Hopefully that doesn't interfere with any soccer, because we're excited for tonight.
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8: News. I'm Chuck Sievertson. Torrential rain setting off more flooding in parts of Texas. As we hear from ABC's Jim Ryan, more high water rescues.
9: The swift water rescue crews pre-positioned along the Guadalupe River are being put to the test today.
10: There's an elderly couple that's trapped in their house. 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
11: I've got many boat crews that are ready to go over there.
9: The audio from Broadcastify, the state has deployed more than 800 vehicles and 1,300 personnel for rescue and recovery efforts, with more help coming from Louisiana and Oklahoma.
8: Wildfires in Minnesota and Canada again leading to smoky, hazy conditions for millions of people from the Great Lakes to the Northeast. Air quality alerts issued for more than a dozen states. President Trump addresses the country tonight, expected to discuss election security, specifically issues around the 2020 election. An Italian court has just convicted the former head of an Italian highway operator after the deadly collapse of a bridge in Genoa 8 years ago. This is ABC News. Backing a temporary suspension of routine immigration enforcement traffic stops, Maine Senator Susan Collins, after ICE officers shot a driver to death in a coastal town of Maine Monday, less than a week after an ICE agent in Houston shot and killed a man at a traffic stop during a deportation crackdown.
12: The entire Maine delegation has asked for a thorough, full an impartial investigation to be conducted by the independent office of the Inspector General.
8: President Trump does not support a suspension of ICE traffic stops. Censorship concerns in Hong Kong, whose top security official said today that booksellers should ensure the titles they sell do not harm national security. Yesterday, five people linked to two bookstores were arrested. United Airlines is trying to attract flyers with another luxury, an empty middle seat. The space will be used for a shared table. Chuck Sievertson, ABC News.
13: It is 8:02, and right now in downtown St. Louis, we have cloudy skies and 80 degrees already. I'm Debbie Monterey. There is a possibility a young man died last night in the Merrimack River at Castlewood State Park. Crews searched the waters for 2 hours before suspending operations after sunset. Metro West Fire Chief Brad Shelton spoke with our news partners at Fox 2.
14: This river is not a place for people to go swimming at all. The current and the undertow of these certain parts of the river are very difficult to traverse, even for our dive team.
13: Shelton says sonar will be used to try to locate the 19-year-old. Days before his trial was set to begin, the man accused of assaulting a Ferguson officer has one of his charges reduced.
15: Stay over there! Hold the line! We need you! Back your up! 85! Officer down! Officer down!
16: Elijah Gant will now face assault in the second degree instead of first degree assault after allegedly running into Ferguson police officer TJ Brown and causing significant brain damage. Gant was one of a number of protesters outside the Ferguson police precinct on the night of the 10-year anniversary of the shooting of Michael Brown. When protesters began attacking the fence outside the building, officers moved in to break up the crowd. While attempting to flee police, Gant is seen on police body cam and nearby security cam footage, lowering his shoulder and knocking Officer Brown to the ground, causing him to hit his head on the concrete. Gant's trial is due to begin Monday with jury selection. He remains held on a $500,000 bond. Sean Malone, KMOX News.
13: After a 16-year-old and his 15-year-old accomplice went on a mass killing spree across East St. Louis, the community is speaking up. Dr. Anita Brazel, Community Public Service Coordinator with the Illinois State Police, is calling on parents to be accepting that sometimes a child needs help with their mental health.
17: I know in an African-American community, we think mental health services have a stigma, but really it should be considered an asset, a tool. Just as you break an arm, you go get a cast.
13: Brazil says if you or a loved one are in need of immediate mental health assistance, call 988. We're told straw gun buyers continue to be a problem for local law enforcement. These are the people who buy guns for others who should not or cannot get them.
18: The ATF's campaign called Don't Lie for the Other Guy will combine public education and help federally licensed firearm retailers identify straw purchases. Tom Albus, U.S. Attorney.
19: It's kind of another component of violent crime response. You think about the act of violence. Then you think about the prohibited person. Now let's take it another step and say, how did this gun come into the hands of a violent actor or a prohibited person? And that's what we're talking about.
18: Alba says people are criminally responsible if they lie on an ATF form to get guns in the hands of people who cannot fill out the forms themselves. It is a felony, and penalties have been enhanced by Congress. Maria Aquino, KMOX News.
13: The Cross River Crime Task Force reports making several arrests during a Friday deployment in Madison County. Commander Marcos Polito says officers detained several people who had guns and illegal drugs like fentanyl and methamphetamine. They also located and arrested several fugitives with outstanding warrants. Polito says investigators believe people arrested during an Alton traffic stop may be related to other firearms-related crimes in the region. The House has passed a bill to make daylight saving time permanent. Eric Herzog studies the biology of daily rhythms. He's at Washington University. He tells Chris and Amy there is an alternate bill in the House called SOCA. It stands for Sunshine for Our Kids Act.
20: The idea is that kids waiting in the morning for their school bus on daylight saving time are waiting in the dark. And in 1974, unfortunately, four children were killed while waiting for the bus in daylight saving time. And that's what ended the permanent daylight saving time experiment in 1974.
13: Herzog said if everyone would wake up naturally, it would be more beneficial, and that would come with standard time. St. Charles is getting a new manufacturer at the plant General Mills shut down earlier this year.
1: The St. Charles City Council passed an incentive package for Bertegni, an Italian pasta maker, to take over the former General Mills TNT crust facility. The deal is expected to bring more than $33 million in investment and up to 200 jobs. Scott Dracnick with the Economic Development Council of St. Charles County says the pay is well above minimum wage.
21: Congratulations on this project that was so quick, even though 122 years in the making, and we're looking forward to not having a vacant building on 370 and not having 160 people who can't apply for another job that might be even better paid than what they had.
1: 122 years in the making because the company first debuted its product at the 1904 World's Fair in the U.S. The city is offering Bertegni a 50% property tax abatement for 20 years, tied to the company keeping at least 150 full-time jobs starting in 2034, jobs the county says will pay an average of over $60,000 a year. Michael Calhoun, KMOX News.
13: 13 stores were served search warrants during a major crackdown on unlicensed dispensaries in West Central Missouri. Johnson County prosecuting attorney Robert Russell says the investigation started with citizen complaints.
22: Many stores that we sent the letter to ceased selling these products. And shockingly, most of all, when they did the search warrants, they found my letter in several of these stores. One of them even had my letter attached right next to the cash register for the clerks to see.
13: The Attorney General, Catherine Hanaway, joined local law enforcement leaders in Warrensburg to announce the results of the investigation, which began with complaints that products marketed as hemp were actually marijuana and being sold to minors. It is 8:08. We'll take a break here, and when we come back, we'll get more on traffic and weather and a little preview of the planetarium.
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13: It is now 8:10, and that means it's time for Roger Brand to tell us more about the roadways. He's in the Overhead Door Company of St. Louis Traffic Center.
6: Well, there's still no change, Debbie, on westbound Highway 70. It's still down to one lane out around David Hochul Parkway. Roadwork, of course, ongoing there, and it's a solid jam at Wentzville Parkway out to that point on westbound Highway 70. If you're on eastbound Highway 64, there's just a little slowdown right through the Interbelt. South 170 just kind of delays at the U Club Tower. That's not bad. Northbound 270, Doherty Ferry up to Manchester. That's the busiest part that run. On the Illinois side, we have some delays due to road work. Eastbound 64 is backed up from 157 most of the way to 159. We also had a crash in that area earlier. I think it's been cleared. And on eastbound 5570, delays from 159 to 40. Westbound 5570 are jammed at 255, running through Black Lane currently. Next update at 820 from the Overhead Door Company of St. Louis Traffic Center.
0: Times of sun and clouds and very humid for today with a heavy thunderstorm in the area this afternoon and this evening, the high near 90. Partly to mostly cloudy, warm and sticky overnight, low 75. Intervals of clouds and sun tomorrow and remaining quite humid with a shower and thunderstorm.

0: crossing the area, especially in the afternoon, the high 88. Partly to mostly sunny on Saturday, very humid, the high 92. From the Saliga Heating and Cooling Weather Desk, I'm AccuWeather meteorologist Joe Lundberg on 104.1 FM KMOX.
1: Right now in downtown St. Louis, we have mostly cloudy skies. It is 80 degrees. It's 8:12. The James S. McDonald Planetarium has had some serious upgrades over the last few months. Starting Saturday, you'll have the opportunity to experience state-of-the-art real-time views of outer space in the planetarium's domed Orthwine Star Bay. KMOX's Megan Lynch got a preview from Planetarium Manager Will Snyder.
2: So what's it like to finally get your hands on this thing and see how it works?
3: Well, it really is exciting. You know, I've worked in several different planetariums, and this is the first time where from scratch I've been able to be involved with installing a new system. So we've really got all our little wish list items out of this, and we're excited to have our hands on it and be able to show it to people.
2: Tell us what is so unique about this projector.
3: Well, being a hybrid planetarium is a pretty unique thing. We combine two different systems that work in harmony. We have that optomechanical projector, the Godot Chiron 3, that gives you those beautiful pinpoint starry sky. But then along with it, we have that Digistar system. Some places might have just one or the other, but it is more uncommon to see them working in tandem together to be able to give the best of both worlds. An optomechanical projector gives you that realistic starry sky at a resolution close to about 70K, which you can't do with digital projectors or LED domes, but it's a one-trick pony. To go beyond Earth, you need that digital side. So we're really excited to be able to offer both and do it in a way that feels seamless to guests.
2: Describe what the experience will be like for guests.
3: If you're coming to the planetarium for a first time in a while, I think what's great about our system is it can feel both very familiar and very different at the same time. So if you remember coming in, relaxing underneath the starry sky, and interacting with a live educator, you'll still have all of those great things. But now we can do so much more. We can take you to different objects that in the past we only could speak about, and we can also talk about new topics that we couldn't in the past. So it should feel both familiar and hopefully totally new.
2: Tell us how it integrates real-time data.
3: That's a really cool thing, because in our world today, you know, you hear a lot about data centers and all these things, certainly with AI and everything else, but science has been using data for, you know, since the beginning, collecting data points both with satellites and ground-based measurements that can allow us to better understand the world around us. So this system does pull from all sorts of national and international databases to give us new information, and in addition to satellite and climate data about our planet, it does also download in near real time new images from, say, the James Webb Space Telescope or other missions, so that whenever we make a new discovery as humans, we can talk about it here at the planetarium.
2: One thing that kind of made me sad was the difference between what we see here in St. Louis because of our light pollution and what we should see without it.
3: So it can be sad, right? But I think it is important for a lot of people if you grow up near a lot of lights, or even today, not that far out in the countryside. You still deal with a lot of lights, and coming to the planetarium is a great opportunity where if you can't travel 2 hours away into the countryside to both discover or be reminded what that sky looks like, and it will maybe inspire you to try to see that for real.
1: The new projection system was made possible by a generous gift from the St. Louis-based Centene Foundation. There is a lot of girl power in town right now. That's because it's the Girls Leading Change National Summit. Cheryl Jones is joining us. She is the president and CEO of Girls Incorporated St. Louis. Cheryl, congratulations on having this national summit here in St. Louis.
4: Good morning. Thank you, Debbie. This is so exciting because this is the first summit of its kind, bringing over 250 girls from more than 30 affiliates across the U.S. and Canada.
1: For people who are saying Girls Incorporated, can we let's update them on what Girls Incorporated is now?
4: Sure. Girls Inc.'s mission is to inspire all girls to be strong, smart, and bold. And we do it in academics, cultural, and also leadership and character development. Advocacy is also part of our platform. So we are making sure that we're building the next future leaders of tomorrow.
1: And you are gathering at Washington University?
4: We are. 250 girls from all over the U.S. and Canada.
1: This has been going on for a couple of days now, Cheryl. So what kind of things have the girls been doing?
4: Sure. They've had some programs around character leadership and also talking about advocacy issues that are important to them. But they also have been on panels, and the panel that was today, Loose Foundation, was happening. And also we are going to have someone speaking with our very own Maxine Clark. So we've had several opportunities for the girls to just showcase what they are learning and what they will continue to learn throughout this week.

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2: Only affiliate here in St. Louis. And again, we serve 9,000 girls. We do the academic. We do educational places in arts and also dance. And so the whole girl concept is what we intend for each of our girls. We also do our STEM program. So a rising eighth grader can be placed at UMSU, Maryville, or WashU, learning about STEM and careers and meeting people. But we also have a business program. So every aspect, or we try every aspect, I'm going to say, to reach girls where they are, but also extend them to where we think they can go and what they say they want to be. So it's a wonderful organization for young people to get to know each other as well.
3: It is Girls Incorporated. It is their national summit, but it's taking place here in St. Louis on the campus of Washington University. Cheryl Jones is the president and CEO of Girls Inc. St. Louis. Thanks so much for telling us more about your summit, and I hope everything concludes wonderfully. By the way, Girls Inc. wraps up their national summit today on the campus of Washington University. It is 8:19, and coming up, we'll tell you what's worth watching on TV and on the big screen, because there are a bunch of things that you can take in this weekend, from movies to live music, a huge music festival we'll learn more about coming up at 8:41. Mahdi is kicking off, and how's the economy looking? We'll take a look at that as well. But right now at 8:20, it's time for us to check in with Roger Brand. He's in the Overhead Door Company of St. Louis Traffic Center.
4: Well, roadwork's causing the biggest delays out there so far this morning, Debbie. This traffic report's a service at Chesterfield Fence Deck. Westbound 70's a solid jam from Wentzville out to David Hochul Parkways, running through that area bumper to bumper. If you're on a northbound 270, the Doherty Ferry up through Manchester toward Clayton Road's busy. Eastbound 64, McKnight to 170's a little slow. Northbound Telegraph from Christopher up through Baumgartner looks congested. And again, roadwork delays on the Illinois side. Eastbound 64 from 157 most of the way to 159. Eastbound 5570 jam, 159 most the way to Route 40, and westbound 5570 a little slow at 157, then it's jammed from 255 about midway in to 111. 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
3: All right, looking at that forecast for today, we are going to have a chance later today of some really heavy thunderstorms. In the meantime, a mix of sun and clouds, but yeah, those heavy thunderstorms later this afternoon into this evening, and a high near 90. Pretty much the same for tomorrow as well. It's going to be clouds and sun, humid, shower, thunderstorm around in the afternoon. And then for Saturday, sun and clouds, humid, 92 degrees. Right now, officially, it says mostly sunny, but it's cloudy downtown and 81 degrees.
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6: Yeah, and there's Will Ferrell from SS Saturday Night Live and so many big hit movie comedies that he's taking that persona of his, which is kind of like a child at heart and kind of a goofball who doesn't realize he rubs everybody the wrong way, and he's playing this guy who former golf legend known as Hawk, and he's getting back into the pro game, and so that is this series that's going to drop Thursday on Netflix. It's a total golf comedy. Molly Shannon, who he used to play along with on SNL, she's playing his estranged wife, who is no fan of Hawk, let's put it that way. Chris Parnell, also an SNL veteran, he's playing one of the PGA Tour board members who also thinks that Hawk is horrible and doesn't want him to succeed. But as this series goes on, he just gets better and better. He was washed up now, but now he's sort of finding his mojo again, which does not please his son, played by Jimmy Tatro, his son who's becoming a golf star who feels his dad breathing down his neck. So there's all that going on. But the goal here is that Hawk was one major away from getting a career grand slam. And if he can get back in the game and play the U.S. Open and win it, then he's going to get the happy ending that we all want for Will Ferrell. So if you're looking for sort of a goofy golf comedy and you've seen Caddyshack too many times, maybe Hawk will be your thing.
5: Now, Dancing with the Stars has a bit of a spinoff.
6: Yeah, you know, and it was a good time. This has been a good summer for the show. They had a really good, strong season last year, and they were nominated for an Emmy for reality competition for the first time in a decade. So they're getting their mojo back. But they just started a new spinoff called Dancing with the Stars, The Next Pro. Airs Mondays on ABC. The idea here is they're gathering really good dancers who all want to get on the show as a pro. And so one person from this, a group of 12, will make it onto the series as a pro. But each week they go through these challenges that test their choreography, that test their skills and their technique. And and the first episode, it was Derek Huff came back as a mentor. And the episode that's coming up this Monday, you have Brandon Armstrong, who's walking through the paces of how to tell a story through dance, do something that's really personal, because if you've ever watched the show, you know that they always do that during the course of the show. But what sets these pros apart is that they have to choreograph their routines as well as dance them and also teach their partners. So there's all that involved. And so fighting the next pros, a lot harder than it sounds. And Robert Irwin, who was the winner of last season, is the very chipper host. So if you're a fan of Dancing with the Stars, you might want to check that out on Mondays.
5: 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That is Matt Rausch of TV Guide Magazine joining us on KMOX.
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17: Well, Debbie, there's no change out west on Highway 70. This traffic report's a service of the Sandberg Phoenix Law Firm. If you're headed west on 70, you're jammed from Wentzville Parkway out to David Hochul Parkway. It's down to one lane for road work. There's an incident eastbound 64 at Clayton Wharton with a lane blocked. It looks like traffic's backed up at about Spady. Northbound 270, Manchester up to Clayton Road is slow. And on the Illinois side, we have road work delays at several locations. Eastbound 64 is slow. 157 most of the way to 159. Eastbound 5570 is backed up from 159 to Route 40. And westbound 5570 jams approaching 255 most of the way into 111. Next update at 840 from the Overhead Door Company of St. Louis Traffic Center.
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7: Rain this morning downtown and in some other places, and we may see a lot of rain later this afternoon. It's going to be a mix of sun and clouds, a humid day, but heavy thunderstorms this afternoon and this evening. A high around 90, 75 and sticky overnight. Tomorrow, pretty much the same with clouds and sun, humid and a high of 88. We could also see a shower or thunderstorm around tomorrow. But Saturday looks pretty good. Sun and clouds, humid with a high of 92. Right now in downtown St. Louis, we have 81 degrees. If you're in the mood this weekend for some interesting films, the 26th annual St. Louis Filmmakers Showcase is running the 17th through the 26th. Cinema St. Louis's Emmett Williams joins us. He is the director of festival curation and education. Emmett, there's quite a variety of films here.
20: Yeah, we're very lucky in St. Louis that not only do we have an incredible amount of talent here, but the talent is really interested in making every possible genre of film. We have animation, experimental, dramas, lots of horror, and some really just just a little bit of everything.
5: And there are some famous names who will be involved. There are also some local filmmakers involved. Can you give us a couple of highlights?
20: Yeah, well, our opening night film is Chasing Summer, and it is directed by award-winning independent filmmaker Josephine Decker, and it stars Eliza Schlesinger. Escape from New York, which stars Kurt Russell and is directed by John Carpenter, and we're showing that because it was filmed in St. Louis 45 years ago. And then our closing night film is called, it's a new film called Gangland, and that stars Lou Diamond Phillips, and Lou Diamond Phillips will be in attendance, and I'm going to be lucky enough to do a Q&A with him after the film.
5: As the director of festival curation, it sounds at first I'm thinking, oh, that would be a really fun job, and then I thought, oh my God, that would be a really hard job.
20: It's divided because we don't take every submission, so we have a day I call acceptance day when we let filmmakers know whether they got into the festival or not. And so you know that you are breaking a lot of hearts when you tell people that their film didn't get into the festival. But the joy that people get when they do get into the festival, it makes it all worth it. It's such a gift. And because seeing your film, especially for young filmmakers, seeing your film on the big screen at the High Point, there's no better feeling than that.
5: There are almost 70 films that will be shown at the High Point during this 26th annual St. Louis Filmmaker Showcase. So what advice can you give to people for kind of how to wrap their arms around it and figure out, what to go to and how it all works?
20: Go to our website and just sort of take a look at all the films. Every year we have films that people miss. And then later on, they're like, oh, I didn't even know that played. So I would just like take your time and just see what's there, or just come to everything. That's also a possibility.
5: There is an all-access pass available.
20: Yes, there is an all-access pass available. There's a VIP pass available. And if you just want to come see some amazing local talent.
5: Well, it all kicks off at the High Point Theater on Friday. And yep. It runs through the 26th, so just go online for cinemastlouis.org and see all of it and figure out which ones you want to see. I tell you, I've never seen Escape from New York on the big screen, but it is one of my absolute cult classic favorites.
20: Oh, good. Well, I hope to see you there.
5: That is Emmett Williams. He is with Cinema St. Louis, the director of Festival Curation and Education. I hope you have a fantastic event.
20: All right. Thank you very much. Thanks for having us.
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23: This is Bloomberg Money Minute. Hyundai is moving to acquire tech investment firm SoftBank's remaining stake in Boston Dynamics, securing full ownership of the robotics pioneer. By taking control of Boston Dynamics, the carmaker will combine the robotics company's AI expertise with its own manufacturing know-how to speed up the development of next-generation robots. Hyundai plans to deploy humanoid robots at its auto plant in Georgia starting in 2028. Turning to the market, S&P futures are looking at losses today on escalating tensions in the Middle East. Traders are concerned that energy prices and inflation will stay high as the conflict continues to rage. And a growing number of corporate leaders buckling under the stress of the artificial intelligence age are looking for a chief of staff. The role is part confidant, part concierge, and part consigliere. Postings for the job more than doubled last year, according to Revelio Labs, with salaries reaching $400,000. Courtney Dunhope, Bloomberg Radio.
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7: It is now 8:40. The United States has intensified its strikes on Iran, hitting targets farther north. American forces also fired into a ship the U.S. accused of trying to break its naval blockade on the Islamic Republic. Iran retaliated with missile and drone fire targeting U.S. allies in Bahrain, Jordan, and Kuwait. President Trump set to address the nation on topics he says will include elections and voting machines. Trump's comments suggest he is likely in Thursday's speech to revisit some of his unproven claims he's previously made about Republican losses, particularly his own in 2020 to Joe Biden. Americans are waiting longer for disaster aid under President Trump, with delays often lasting weeks or months. An AP analysis shows Trump is taking longer to approve major disaster declarations than any other president since 1989. All right, joining us right now is somebody who can tell us a lot more about what's happening this weekend. But let's see if we can clear a path for you to work first before you get to that point. Roger Brand is joining us right now from the Overhead Door Company of St. Louis Traffic Center. Any big problems, Roger?
17: Well, it's mainly just the road work that's still out there, Debbie. This is Traffic Reports of Service of Steve Butts and the entire Crawford Butts family, because we've got delays on westbound 70 bumper to bumper from Wentzville Parkway to David Hochul Parkway. Road work on the Illinois side, eastbound 64, approaching 157, most of the way to 159. Eastbound 5570 is backed up from 159 to Route 40, and westbound 5570 is jammed at 255, most of the way into 111. Other than that, we had an incident eastbound 64 east of Lindbergh around Clayton Warson. They cleared it, but eastbound 64 traffic is backed up from 270 to about Spady. After that, it's just a little slow at the Innerbelt. As America celebrates its 250th anniversary, Steve Butts and everyone at Crawford Butts Insurance wish everyone a safe and joyful summer. Proudly serving the community for generations, happy 250th, America. I'm Roger Brand in the Overhead Door Company of St. Louis Traffic Center.
5: From the Saliga Heating and Cooling Weather Desk, it's going to be a hot, humid day today with clouds and sun and a heavy thunderstorm around this afternoon into this evening, a high around 90. Pretty much the same tomorrow with a high of 88 and a possibility of a shower or thunderstorm around. Saturday looks good, just hot with a high of 92 and sun and clouds. Currently, it's 81 degrees. It's 8:42 as Total Information AM continues. If you love live

0: music, you are in luck this weekend. Maddie is going on Music at the Intersection in Grand Center. And joining us with all the details is Chris Hansen, the executive director of the Kranzberg Arts Foundation. Thanks for coming in.
1: Thanks, Deb. Appreciate you having me.
0: We were just discussing this off mic, but I cannot imagine being the scheduler for this, because if somebody just pulls up the schedule for this 3-day festival, it is unbelievable the amount of stuff that is going on.
1: Oh, there's so much to do. There's a little something for everyone. We've got an amazing weekend planned for St. Louis and all the people coming into St. Louis to celebrate our imprint on the American Songbook, our great cultural legacy. Maddie, formerly known as Music at the Intersection, it's a truly multicultural, multidisciplinary event. We've got workshops and conference and panels all day on Friday and Saturday from 11 to 5. We have a free community block party over 5 blocks in the Grand Center Arts District. Are connected with live art, music, poetry, dance. We have circus out there. You can go roller skating this year. We've got a great local business market, the Frizzy by Nature Business and Bloom Market. We've got great food trucks and tasting tents. So you can just come down, discover the neighborhood, check out all the great things. Even on that free stage, we've got DJ Spinderella, Rock and Roll Hall of Fame, Grammy Award-winning Spinderella from Salt and Pepper. We've got a host of other amazing acts on the stages outside as well. But then if you want to experience the full music festival and go to all the main stages, see those living legends and rising stars, St. Louis Giants, you got to buy a pass. That gets you into Sophie's Artist Lounge, the Big Top, Jazz St. Louis, gets you into the Sovereign. And then on Thursday tonight, we kick things off with John Batiste at the Fox Theater. And then we close out Sunday with our finale at the Fox Theater, which features Wyclef Jean, PJ Morton, and a very special set by our artist in residence, Keon Harold, featuring Andra Day and Peter Martin. So just a little something for everyone. We got great jazz and soul music. We got some hip hop and R&B, some new electronic music. But yeah, bring your families, bring your friends. It's going to be a great celebration in St. Louis.
0: Yeah, I would encourage people to go to the website and just look at the schedule. But so just so people are clear, there are free things to do, and then you could go anywhere from attending the free events to getting some like all-inclusive pass where
1: that's
0: you
1: exactly
0: just do
1: right.
0: Everything.
1: Yes, you can come down for nothing and just enjoy it. You can pick a weekend pass. You can have a single day pass. There's even some special activations and parties happening, like Manny Fresh is doing a special program with Deluxe Magazine at the Key on Friday night. The Brothers Lazaroff are hosting a special CD release and brunch at Jazz St. Louis on Sunday morning. So, you know, just look at the schedule, pick your poison, and figure out how you want to fit into the mix. But yeah, I think this is one of those great celebrations of St. Louis. It's a great way to bring us all together, remind us what a beautiful city we have. It gets people back to our urban core in the streets of Grand Center right there on Washington Avenue. It just really connects us. And one of the great things about this festival are the people who show up. So when you're there, you look around, you're like, this is what St. Louis really looks like. This is what it feels like to be a St. Louisan. And when the artists come to play, you know, Gary Clark Jr., when he played, he said, I don't usually play festivals like this. You know, there's truly diverse, and you can really feel like you're here celebrating St. Louis, and that we're all here kind of celebrating ourselves, and that the artists that are coming in town are participating. We're not just there for them. We're there for this experience that we're all having, you know, commonly together. So, you know, encourage everybody to get your friends and family and come on down to Grand Center this weekend. One of America's most exciting arts districts, Forbes Magazine in 23 said America's most exciting emerging, not because we're new, because there's a lot of new stuff. And USA Today this year, we were ranked number 9. So we're trying to be number 1, and you got to come down to Grand Center and check it all out.
0: And you mentioned some big names in music that will be performing, and in between all of that, there are dozens and dozens of artists. But where do the conferences and the panel discussions fit into all of that?
1: Sure, yeah. So on Friday and Saturday at .Zach, you can RSVP. It does require an RSVP to go. And so from 11 to 5, we'll have thought leaders across tech and art. We've got panels on fashion and film, live podcasts. So there's a little bit of something there. You can check out the full conference schedule on the matistl.org website. That goes from 11 to 5 on Friday and Saturday. We also have some writers workshops over at HILO, our literary center there at Leonard in Washington. So you can bounce back and forth between those two venues and check out the panels and workshops. And then the block party kicks off at 5 o'clock on Friday. That'll go from 5 to 11. But we have stages, main stages, going as late as 1 o'clock in the morning. So you can get there early, you can get there late, and check out a little bit of something of everything.
0: I don't even know if you have an idea of this number, but between the performers and the musicians and the people on the panels and and there's fashion shows. How many people are participating?
1: Yeah, there's this is one of the great things. You know, this the majority of the acts on the stages are from here, live here, work here, or have some deep connection to our story in our city. So, you know, we get to employ hundreds of local artists and musicians and thought leaders. I think we're somewhere in the 500 range of individuals that participate in some way or another. We get to hire local marketing and production companies. So this just kind of refuels and recycles right back into St. Louis. But yeah, there's a lot of planning. There's a lot of people involved. There's a lot of folks that help inform the programming and you know, are participating not just in being there, but actually helping us with the curation and programming of the event. So it's a collective effort.
0: All right. So there are going to be people who don't know that this is going on, and they'll be driving towards Grand Center thinking, what's happening? There's going to be a lot going on, folks. So plan accordingly if your travels take you around Grand Center this weekend. And what's the best way to get the schedule?
1: Yeah, check out the schedule and the lineup at matistl.org. You can get tickets there or at metrotix.com.
0: Chris Hansen, you've got a big weekend ahead of you. So best wishes. There are, things are indoors and outdoors. So if it does rain a little bit, you know, just.
1: That's right. Yeah. Don't worry about the heat. It's an evening event, and don't worry about any weather. We've got indoor and outdoor for everybody.
0: All right. Well, thank you and all the things that the Kranzberg Arts Foundation is doing for the city. We appreciate it.
1: Thank you.
0: It is 8:49. And what's the state of the economy? The Beige Book is out. We'll talk about that coming up next.
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0: It is now 8:51. Multiple times a year, the Federal Reserve taps into a network of key business contacts, economists, market experts, others to get a read on the economy. For our region, that report comes through the Federal Reserve Bank of St. Louis. And joining me on the Quiver River Electric guest line is the St. Louis Federal Reserve economist and assistant vice president, Charles Gaskin. Thanks for joining us this morning.
8: Hey, thanks for having me. It's nice to be here.
0: Well, overall, can you give us the outlook from this latest snapshot? What is it looking like?
8: Yeah, so the information that we collected kind of went right up through the 4th of July holiday. And overall, the reports indicate that activity around the region slightly improved since our last report. Employment levels seem relatively stable and wage growth has moderated. Continue to get a lot of reports of prices increasing at a pretty robust pace. Even though there has been some reprieve in gasoline prices. And then the report on consumer spending was generally mixed, I would say, but overall pretty stable. And reports on manufacturing seem to pick up a little bit as they related to kind of data center construction and AI build out, but related to the housing market and food processing side of manufacturing, that was a bit weaker.
0: Going back to prices, you said gas prices were down a little, but overall prices of other things were up?
8: Yeah, overall, the reports were that prices were increasing at a pretty robust pace in different areas. So electricity provider noted that they have supply chain shortages, and energy infrastructure build out is raising the cost of a lot of those key components, such as structural

0: steel and copper. And then if you look at some of the other areas like food prices, we're starting some increases there. And then also transportation costs have gone up. And so that's just led to broader cost pressures across the good side of the economy. So that's kind of leading to some general price pressures in that space.
1: And consumer spending, you said, was also up. Could that be because gas prices were down? Maybe people had a little extra money?
0: Yeah, so the consumer spending reports, you know, we're generally pretty stable. If you look at kind of the tourism and hospitality side of the economy as we're in the summer months, you know, those reports were pretty good. Some districts across the country, not necessarily here in St. Louis, reported a boost from World Cup visitors and activity. We also heard a lot of tourism and hospitality contacts around the region just noting that kind of last minute travel was picking up, and that was helping them meet their expectations. On the good side of the economy, and like people shopping at stores, or purchasing autos, auto sales were relatively weak. And then at the purchasing of stores, at the grocery store or general retail, people are kind of sticking to their list and buying, you know, the necessities and kind of cutting back on some of those discretionary purchases.
1: When we talk about real estate or the housing market, it just depends on like who you're asking, I guess, because people looking for homes are finding there's not much out there, or they're too expensive, or what is the outlook look like from the Beige Book as far as that goes?
0: Yeah, so the real estate activity on the residential side was mixed. You know, real estate agents described the market as very active. So buyers kind of making cash offers, waiving inspections and those factors. So it's still kind of low supply. Mortgage rates have moved up, so that has dampened demand a little bit. Where we're really seeing strong activity, it's in the industrial commercial space. So that's the build out of data centers and industrial properties and manufacturing activity, as well as kind of defense production is also ramping up. So that's leading to demands for some of those materials as well. So manufacturing side of the economy is much more robust than it has been over the last year or so.
1: And tell me a little bit more about the picture for agriculture.
0: Yeah, conditions are generally unchanged since our last report. Farm operations are holding steady. There hasn't been many changes in the loan delinquencies, but row crop prices are historically low, and we had some drought conditions earlier on in the year, although we did get hit with some pretty good rain over the last couple of weeks, so that should help out. But generally speaking, it's just a weak market for row crops at this point in time. On the other side, meat and poultry producers across the region, they're reporting that activity is still really strong, and those prices are continuing to hold up.
1: Were there any big changes that you noticed from this Beige Book to the previous report?
0: I think if you look at the national picture, there were more districts were reporting improvements in activity and improvements in hiring. So across the country, it seemed like you're seeing kind of a broad-based improvement in the labor market that wasn't as evident in the last report. So that was something that stood out to me. And then just continuing to see a lot of reports about, you know, how AI is impacting business operations and productivity. So that's something that continues to come up in conversations.
1: All right. Well, Charles, thank you so much for the update. We appreciate it.
0: Yeah, absolutely. It's nice talking to you.
1: You too. Charles Gaskin is the Assistant Vice President of economist at the St. Louis Federal Reserve. And we're talking about the Beige Book and a little snapshot of the economy right now. 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
8: Well, we still got roadwork delays on the area highways. If you're on westbound Highway 70, it's still down to one lane at David Hochul Parkway. It's a solid jam from Highway Z all the way out to that construction area. If you're on the Illinois side, eastbound 64 jams, approaching 157 about midway up the hill to 159. Eastbound 5570 is on the brakes from 159 into Route 40. Westbound 5570 jams approaching 255 most of the way to 111. And we have some slowdowns on eastbound 270 Lilac into Riverview. And then just normally heavy traffic on eastbound 64. There's a brief slowdown midwind from Lindbergh through the inner belts and again around Big Bend and North 270 past 64 is a little busy. I'm Roger Brand in the Overhead Door Company of St. Louis Traffic Center.
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10: It is 9 o'clock, and we've got cloudy skies with a little bit of sunshine downtown, 82 degrees. I'm Debbie Monterey. The search continues for a 19-year-old man reported missing in the Merrimack River at Castlewood State Park. First responders came to the park Wednesday evening after someone saw the man go under and did not resurface. Matt Coppin with the Metro West Fire Department explains to Fox 2 what today's process entails.
11: We'll use our side scan sonar, which gives us a great visual of what we're looking at underwater. Once we locate a victim there, we'll mark that victim, and then we'll come back with our dive team that will actually dive the water and make a recovery.
10: In an effort to curb straw gun sales, the ATF, law enforcement, and federal prosecutors are launching the campaign called Don't Lie for the Other Guy.
12: People are criminally responsible for lying on ATF forms in order to get weapons in the hands of people that couldn't fill out the forms themselves.
13: U.S. Attorney Tom Alba says the straw buyers may not be involved in criminal activity,
12: but might from time to time in their lives be approached by people saying, hey, can you help me obtain this firearm, to understand that if you do that, you've gotten yourself into the soup, just as if you were being involved in an illegal possession of a firearm or a violent offense.
13: KMOX asked about the unscrupulous gun owners, ATF Special Agent Butch Hansen.
14: A lot of it goes back to education, and we try to educate them so they understand what's going on. If they've been educated, they know the laws, then, you know, we conduct criminal investigations if there's relevant information to justify one.
13: Maria Kina, KMOX News.
10: AP correspondent David Lieb reports that President Trump approves disaster aid for 80% of Republican states who request it, but just 60% of Democratic states.
15: The White House says that Trump is not making political decisions, but the leaders in some of those states disagree. President Trump is also taking longer to approve disaster declarations. On average, it's taking him about a month and a half, longer than any president going back to 1989.
10: It's no secret that sometimes air travel in the U.S. can be chaotic, and one popular prediction market app wants to take advantage of that for its users to win big. We get details from ABC's Jay O'Brien.
16: Kalshi, one of the two largest prediction markets, has notified federal regulators it plans to let users bet on the percentage of canceled flights at any given airport and if that rate of cancellations would rise or fall. The company already offers

0: similar bets for New York's JFK and Chicago's O'Hare, but this new plan would extend well beyond those, covering airports nationwide.
1: The move faces pushback from industry leaders who warn these bets could give bad actors incentive to find ways to cancel or delay flights in an effort to cash in.
2: 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For tomorrow, intervals of clouds and sun and quite humid with a shower and thunderstorm, especially in the afternoon, high 88. For Saturday, sunshine and some clouds and remaining very humid, slight chance of an afternoon thunderstorm, high 92. From the Saliga Heating and Cooling Weather Desk, I'm AccuWeather meteorologist Joe Lundberg on 104.1 FM KMOX.
1: 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Right now, we've got clouds and sun, 82 degrees in downtown St. Louis. I'm Debbie Monterey, KMOX News.
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6: Good morning, everybody. It is a Thursday. It is humid. It is hot. It is just after 9 o'clock, and it is July 16th. So
7: wow.
6: This month is really trucking. We're almost to August. Can you believe it?
7: Can you believe it? Can you believe it?
6: Can't believe it. I'm stunned. Can't believe it. We are right in the thick of summer, and we are happy that you have decided to be with us for the next few hours. Till 12 o'clock, then it's the Gas House Gang, 314-436-7900. It's Amy and me, and we are also streaming live on video if you want to watch us. We are on Facebook. We're on YouTube. You find the KMOX news page. We're there. We're on Twitter, at Chris Amy KMOX, and of course the Odyssey app, where you can listen to us live on your phone and send us voice messages.
7: And I would say this, of all the days to watch on YouTube or on Facebook, this would be a good day.
6: Bro, we'll tell you why in a minute, but yeah, we got a lot coming
7: up. Yeah, you got to listen.
5: Time now for the top of the order. The top three stories everyone will be talking about.
6: Well, the poopy pants parasite is in Missouri, officially.
7: We did it, everyone.
6: 43 cases have been reported. Cyclospora is here. I'm so excited.
7: In other news, the World Cup final is set.
6: That's right.
7: We have Argentina. We'll take on Spain on Saturday at 2 p.m. Central. Argentina defeating England 2-1.
6: How about the English just blowing it last night?
7: In extra time.
6: Yuck. We'll get to that. And City FC is back because of the World Cup break. It's been like a month and a half since City has played. They are back tonight at home against Sporting KC. Those disgusting Sporting KC people. That game is on.
7: More like Cyclo Sporting KC.
6: Very good. Very, very good. Tonight, 7:30 is the kickoff, and it's on KMOX. We're going to have the game tonight on KMOX. Of course, the Cardinals are in their final day of the All-Star break. They will resume their season. So the official second half, if you want to call it that. Some people get very angry when you call post-All-Star break the second half because we're past the actual halfway point, which is 81 games.
7: You
6: so we're well past that. You
7: brought it up with John Rooney at the actual halfway point a couple weeks ago, whenever it was.
6: Yeah.
7: And he was very appreciative.
6: Yes. So the post-All-Star break is tomorrow. They're in Arizona, so a later game. And you'll have to stay up for it. As Amy mentioned, we do have a pretty big show today. We'll have Danny Wexelman from Cardinals TV at 10 o'clock. We are hoping to catch up with Major Garrett, our typical Thursday conversation with him. He is being delayed because of flight issues, so we may or may not have Major. However, I'm very excited. We'll have in studio Broken Lizard, the comedy troupe. So if you've seen the movie Super Troopers, that's those guys, and they're all going to be here. They're coming in studio.
7: I asked Matt if they're coming in uniform. We're not sure.
6: I don't think so.
7: I would really love for the Super Troopers to come in uniform. And if they are going to arrive in uniform. I'm really bummed that we had the county prosecutor yesterday and not today.
6: I know. They could have joined forces.
7: Yeah, that would have been a really good mashup.
6: So Broken Lizard's going to be here at 10:45. They got Super Troopers 3 coming out at the beginning of next month.

0: And they are in town tonight at Del Mar Hall. So we've got them. And then as soon as they leave the room, George Wallace, comedian, is coming in. The legendary comedian will be here. And we're going to talk about artificial intelligence in the classroom. And we will have a representative from Anthropic on the show. So that is Claude, one of the AI programs. Drew Bent is going to be with us at 11:30. And so, of course, he's a proponent of it. Otherwise, he wouldn't work for Anthropic. So
1: I do think worth noting, because when I hear Claude in the classroom, it makes my blood boil. But this is specifically Claude for teachers.
0: Yes.
1: Which is a little different to me.
0: So we will talk to him about that.
1: So I guess we need to get into this real quick. We have a texter, actually, who brought it up. It said, Amy, you called into the Glover show yesterday,
0: You did?
1: What were you PO'd about?
0: Why did you call into the Glover show?
1: Well, I didn't call. I texted.
0: Oh.
1: I texted that I was PO'd, but I used the real phrase.
0: About what? You need to mind your business.
1: Well, you know how we...
0: You need to stay out of Dave Glover show business.
1: No, here's what happened. They bring us... They take our business.
0: What did they do?
1: Well, remember how the Garden Hotline got into our business and we're at war with Michelle Reeser West and the Garden Hotline?
0: Yeah.
1: Well, I hate to break it to you, but we're at war with Jen Cease and the Soccer Showcase.
0: Why? What does she do?
1: She not only joined the Glover show yesterday, but she came in studio for them.
0: She came in studio? She never does that for us.
1: She did her hair. She did makeup. Oh, she got dressed up. She came into studio and she said, oh my gosh, and this is what she said. I hope Chris and Amy aren't listening because I never come into studio for them.
0: No, she doesn't. You know what? Call Ricky Horton right now.
1: Yeah. Tell Ricky.
0: Get Ricky in here. Call Dave Murray while you're at it.
1: Tell Ricky and Dave we're all going golfing.
0: Yeah. That's, I'm mad too.
1: Right?
0: All right.
1: And that's what I was PO'd about. Is saying the word bad?
0: What?
1: PO'd?
0: Pissed?
1: Yeah.
0: No.
1: That's what I said. They made quite a kerfuffle about it, as if I cussed. I didn't realize it was a bad word.
0: No.
1: It is a little vulgar. I mean,
0: for
1: obviously.
0: You?
1: Yeah, I didn't say it just now on my show. Glover can
0: for
1: say
0: you,
1: anything.
0: It is.
1: They can throw all sorts of bad words
0: out
1: there.
0: Well, most people can.
1: But on their show they can.
0: You can do it on this one, too. You just don't want to.
1: Well, I said, I texted Glover. I said, tell Jen that
0: so,
1: I'm PO'd.
0: Congratulations to the state of Missouri. Finally has gotten their first cases of cyclospora.
1: Yep.
0: 43 cases have been reported. And I have to tell you, this does feel like, I don't know, I feel like we were a little late to the party. And it's okay.
1: Things always hit St. Louis and Missouri last. You know,
0: like fashion.
1: Yeah.
0: Fashion, technology.
1: Fashion and parasites. We're always behind.
0: So here we go, man. We did it. So if you've got the poo-poo virus, if you're home from work today watching us on YouTube or Facebook or Twitter, hello, and we hope you're doing well. Stay hydrated as best you can.
2: I'm back, too.
0: So. That's right.
2: That cyclospora might be in this room right now.
0: Do you think you had it?
2: No, I did not have those symptoms.
0: Okay. Well, are you sure?
2: I'm sure.
0: Okay. Well, anyway, cyclospora is here. We finally had it.
1: You know what's funny? Running today with a small group, and, you know, of course, the poo-poo parasite comes up because that's what people are talking about. And one of the girls said she was eating, like, a prepared salad. She was making a salad, and her husband said, listen, we've got a vacation next week. Just don't eat lettuce until after the vacation, you know, out of an abundance of caution. And then another guy said he's eating lettuce every day. He goes, I'm just down in the green vegetables and the leafy greens right now. And so I do think you're going to have different approaches to the cyclosporiasis that's been hitting, you know, all the states around us and now has hit Missouri. Of course, I'm going to worry unnecessarily about it because, like I said, the odds right now compared to all the other illnesses and sicknesses and just good old-fashioned food poisoning, the numbers are not through the roof. The way we're covering it, I would guess that 100 million people have it, but they don't. So, at any rate...
0: But it is a fairly big outbreak. It is one that we're not used to. And
1: proportionally to how many usually you get every year. Yes, it's like almost 30 times that rate.
0: And we still don't know exactly where it came from. There were some Taco Bell restaurants in Michigan in the Detroit area that stopped putting on their menu certain things like pico de gallo and lettuce. And they do believe it might be from romaine lettuce, but they don't know exactly where it's from. Could be cilantro. And that's the wild part about this is that we're still trying to figure it out.
1: Yeah.
0: And of course, the federal funding cuts that happened last year for the CDC, the FDA, the USDA, they all experienced cuts under this current Trump administration. And because of that, it is making it more difficult to identify and track where all of this is coming from and where it's probably going next. And I would imagine that I don't know if it'll be in all 50 states by the time it's over, but it's already in most of them, which is a lot, especially considering it doesn't transmit from human to human.
1: Yeah.
0: This is just from having the food.
1: I really think this is what I had. Because it was basically, I had a giant plate of lettuce and cilantro. There was some chicken there, but lettuce and cilantro back in May. And I'm telling you, I was so sick. And like I said before, dealing with gut issues
0: my entire life. Where were you when you had this salad?
1: I was here in St. Louis. Yeah, but that's what I mean. And I hadn't heard of the outbreak yet because it was May. It's just all the symptoms were the same. And I, could be cilantro. Maybe it was a different, maybe I was just one of the regular cases and I happened to get it before the outbreak. Like it was unrelated to the outbreak.
0: That's possible.
1: I mean, it could be because there's a big difference. Usually when people get food poisoning, it's kind of a both ends 24-hour thing.
0: Right.
1: This was not that. This was exactly what the poo-poo parasite has been described as. And it was terrible, and I did take medicine, which made me even sicker because it had to kill it, I guess. Anyway, it's a horrible thing, but it did take me a few days to realize because I am always so sick anyway.
0: Well, here's the thing, though. One of the problems with it was kind of like that original COVID where there was a long incubation period.
1: Yeah.
0: It's not like you eat something and then a few hours later you start to feel sick, which is a lot of food poisoning.
1: And that was mine. Mine was within hours.
0: This can take up to a week.
1: That's not fair, though.
0: So, and that's, which is part of the difficulty of tracing it because people don't remember what they had a week ago for lunch.
1: No. But it can hit within hours or it cannot.
0: It can be up to a week.
1: Okay.
0: But I do think it takes a little bit of time. I don't think it happens within hours.
1: Yeah, mine was hours.
0: Because they have to lay eggs or something.
1: Oh, my gosh.
0: I don't know.
1: This is horrible.
0: Anyway, I think this is a great illustration of why you don't cut funding for certain things. And, yeah, it's not going to ultimately kill a bunch of people. But wouldn't it be nice to know that they're on top of it, know where it came from, and can prevent it from happening in the first place so that we're not talking about it as much as we have been for the last 2 weeks?
1: Well,
0: and not making people gun shy about having a salad? This is why you continue funding for important agencies.
1: And it's why you don't cost cut with a hatchet.
0: Which is what Doge did.
1: Yes. And then of course, Doge ended up costing everybody more money because you had to do the payoffs.
0: It was a disaster.
1: And I will say, kind of the same thing with the screwworm with some of the funding cut with just you there. We live in such a connected world, state to state, city to city, a global world, country to country, that you really need to track diseases, parasites, viruses that you can't say, well, that's contained to that country or that part of the world. We're just all too interconnected now.
0: Right. It's just it's a real shame. And again, this could be a whole that's the thing about this is that this particular illness is not the worst thing that can happen to you, right? Very few people are going to end up dying as a result of it. Diarrhea doesn't do that to most
1: people. Older people is dangerous.
0: It's dangerous for kids. It's dangerous for older folks. But a relatively small amount of people are going to end up dead as a result of it. But what about the next thing? What about the next thing that is more dangerous and is more deadly? And to know that some of the funding for our important agencies has been cut for no good reason, that puts me at a state of unease, and I think it should everybody else, too. Amy Marks-Kors, Chris Ranji, we've got a big show today, as we mentioned. The Broken Lizard guys are coming in. George Wallace is going to be here. We'll talk to Danny Wexelman. Man, what so much coming up today.
1: What a lineup.
0: This is a good day, as Amy said, to watch us on the stream. Facebook, YouTube, or on Twitter, at Chris Amy KMOX.
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0: pull back, traffic stops. And they did, but I think it was a blink of an eye because then President Trump said,
1: they should not.
0: We're not going to roll back traffic stops. We need more traffic stops. I only bring that up because ICE has been in the news, and locally, police in Ellisville will soon have ICE powers. So it's not that ICE is coming to Ellisville. It's that police will soon be able to arrest undocumented immigrants without a warrant and also question suspects about their immigration status. This is under a new contract signed with the federal government. And it's kind of interesting because we know that ICE has been signing contracts locally across the country with law enforcement, which you can, I feel like you can make an argument, Ranj, on both sides of this. Like, would you rather have your local police have expanded authority, maybe have more ICE authority, or would you rather have ICE agents come to your city? And I feel like if you have to pick one of the two, I'd rather have it be the police who have a lot more training.
1: So I agree with you on that. I'd rather they not do it at all because I think it's a waste of time and resources, and I don't think it's making us better, safer, making the economy better. It's not doing anything positive for us. But if they insist on doing it, I do agree with that. I would kind of rather it be a local police department than these idiots coming in unmarked minivans, jumping out and chasing people down. Like, I'd rather it be that.
0: And I think that's a big part because there were ICE agents before this past year who had been ICE agents for a long time, who were ICE agents under the Obama administration. And kind of what ICE, the way ICE rolled was it was way more low profile. They didn't try to create conflict. They tried to de-escalate situations and minimize conflict. I mean, we talked about Obama being called the deporter in chief and all of that. Listen, yes, ICE was very active.
1: Yeah, they weren't doing it the way.
0: But that's my point.
1: It's being done now.
0: They did it to avoid conflict and to avoid headlines and to make sure that if you were going to confront somebody, you were doing it in a way that de-escalated as much as possible.
1: And a lot of the deportations were happening at ports of entry, not being chased down in the middle of the United States when you're not near a border.
0: So it's kind of interesting because as we noted, these new agreements between ICE and local police departments, as of January 1st last year, there were zero of these agreements. They're called 287G agreements. There were none of them in Missouri, I should say. There were none of these agreements in Missouri. Now there are 114 current agreements in Missouri, which puts Missouri at number 4 in the country. I don't know if that's because we have so many police departments that we have the option. Like, how many police departments does Chicago have? One?
1: Yeah, well, the city has one.
0: Yeah. I mean, we've got 75, 120, however many we have. So maybe part of this is just that we have the opportunity to have a whole lot of agreements. And
1: too many municipalities.
0: A lot of municipalities. And what's interesting, though, is so city council member of Ellisville, Mick Cahill, said that the officers are not going to go knock on doors. They're not going to search for illegal immigrants in that way. Ellisville police officers have vowed that they're not going to abuse power granted in the contract with ICE, and even said they're not going to use or utilize all of the powers that are granted to them in the ICE contract. And of course, take that for what it's worth. I mean, you just don't know. But I do think and would hope that a local police department is going to be more invested in the community, have better relationships with that community. And they're not going to be knocking door to door. What they're saying is it's efficiency improvements, because before, if you did have an undocumented immigrant and you were dealing with a crime, they had to reach out to ICE, they had to go through ICE, and now the police officers can do it themselves.
1: If that's all it turns into, okay, fine. Somebody commits a crime, it turns out they're undocumented, okay, yeah, go ahead and do it, as long as they aren't going door to door. And so they're asking us to take their word for it?
0: Yes.
1: All right, fine, okay. But I do agree with, and there's the Post-Dispatch article about this, the executive director of the ASHRAE Foundation, mm-hmm.

So earlier this week, after ICE shot and killed two more people, for a moment, ICE said, we're going to roll.

0: Sarah Ruiz, who said part of the one of the issues with this is now you're making immigrants less likely to call the police if there is a problem, if they witness a crime, or if something has happened and the police need to be involved. They might be afraid to call the police, even if they are documented and supposed to be here. Just like the person who was killed in Maine was documented, was working here, had a social security number, and he got killed. So if you're an immigrant and you see that, what are you going to do? You're going to call the police ever?
1: And I think that's one reason why, it's one of the many reasons why the way ICE is conducting itself now with so many officers hastily trained, that you're seeing real abuses, real mistakes being made, and it's actually hurt all of immigration enforcement. It's made it so much worse because, like you said, even if you are here legally, you're going to be worried that that might not be respected. And again, Chief Andy Vaughn of the Ellisville Police Department has said his department's not going to take advantage of the full scope of powers. I know that's hard with such a big issue just to take someone's word for it. But like I said, if you're going to have to either have police officers or ICE officers in your town, I would rather have the police officers with that ability. But the contract does grant them, Ronj, quite a bit of power. Officers can arrest anyone they believe to be undocumented before a warrant can be obtained. But Ellisville officers are saying that they will ask suspects if they're undocumented only if they've already been arrested for a felony or dangerous misdemeanor like drunk driving or assault.
0: Fine. If that's what they do, fine. But again, I think it's okay and healthy for us to be skeptical that that's what will end up happening. Text messages to 314-436-7900. This one says, Chris, I hate to break it to you, but those government agency workers are working from home, eating bonbons and ice cream and doing nothing helpful. A couple of things about that. One, it is such a lazy take to say that if you work for the government, you're not doing anything. It's just so damned lazy, because there are a lot of people in our government that are trying to do good work and got into it because they want to actually help people. So that's a lazy take. Do better. The other thing is, you can always tell how old somebody is if they reference bonbons.
1: Is that like a truffle?
0: It's a thing that people who are 105 years old eat. Have you ever seen a bonbon? I don't know if I've ever seen one in my entire life. They're little like in person,
1: know.
0: I've never seen one.
1: I think it's a truffle.
0: They're like little small chocolate things.
1: Well, now I want one.
0: Okay. By the way, we love the olds.
2: Bonbons.
0: And bonbons.
1: I will eat a bonbon right now.
2: It's filled
1: good.
2: With liqueur or another sweet alcoholic
0: liqueur?
2: Drink.
1: Don't like liqueur. Don't like liqueur in the bonbons.
2: Sometimes filled with liqueur.
0: It really
2: liqueur.
0: Depends, I guess. It's the Chris and Amy Show on KMOX.
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3: Now, KMOX weather from the Saliga Heating and Cooling Weather Desk.
1: 82 degrees, real feel temperature 99, humid with intervals of bright sunshine and heavy thunderstorms. A high of 90 tonight, a thunderstorm in spots early, otherwise humid. 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
0: Well, you did, if you were listening to this show yesterday, hear us bring to you a bit of sound from a Barstool podcast. You know, Barstool, really popular sports podcast and outlet. I guess they've got articles and opinion stuff and several shows, and they're mainstream now. They're everywhere. But they were talking about Jordan Walker a couple of days ago after he won the home run derby on Monday night, and the following day they were discussing it. And Walker presented himself, because he is a very likable guy, and he has gained quite a bit of admiration around the mm-hmm. country. People are talking about him like, this guy's all right. And his family, who was there at the All-Star game, a lot of fun and just really cool people. And the Barstool guys were talking about him and said, he's basically too cool for the Cardinals and he needs to go somewhere else.
1: Rude so that and they can, hurtful.
0: So that they can root for him. Because for a lot of people, it's difficult to root for the Cardinals unless you are a Cardinals fan. For some reason outside of this market, we're just not a likable fan base. I don't know why everybody hates
1: us.
0: Well,
1: part of it is people don't like teams that win all the time. It's why I find the Brewers annoying now. The Brewers are annoying because they keep figuring out a way to be successful. The Cardinals have historically been very successful, the second most World Series titles, obviously. But then also the past 20 years, not counting the past few years, have seen so much success that I felt like for a while, anytime the Cardinals felt short of the World Series or a deep playoff run, it was a huge disappointment. You just took it for granted.
0: So people don't like us, and that's fine. The mostly sports podcast show that's on Barstool, mm-hmm. when they were talking about Walker, they said we need to get him off the team. He's got to go somewhere else. And in that rant, I don't know if I'd call it a rant, but in that conversation, Brandon Walker, who was one of the personalities, said that the Cardinals uniform is boring. He said that
1: that was the weirdest take.
0: Yeah, I didn't care for that one. He said Busch Stadium is boring. He said that the entire organization is boring, you know, so on and so forth. And the fan base is insufferable. And that's what he was talking about. Anyway, he must have gotten a lot of heat, at least about the Busch Stadium thing, because he followed up on that on the next day's show.
18: Yesterday, I mocked the St. Louis Cardinals fans because I think them calling themselves the best fans in baseball is just ridiculous.
19: Yeah.
18: Anybody that calls themselves the best fans in baseball, it's just a stupid thing to say ever. Fan delusion is a special thing because they were all repeating the same thing. We have a top five stadium in baseball. Right off the rip. Watch this. Wrigley, Fenway, Petco, PNC, the San Francisco Park. That's five.
19: Yeah.
18: Didn't even think about
20: that. By what metric do they consider themselves top five? Is it like aesthetic?
18: That they can
20: ballpark
18: get tickets
20: vibe?
18: They said skyline, which I think if the skyline's the best thing about
21: There's no skyline. It's the arch, which
18: or whatever. Yeah.
21: But their skyline is just one thing. It's the arch, and let's be honest,
18: not a great.
21: I mean, what? Yeah,
18: it's just a big. It's just a big. Yeah, it's an ear ring on the city.
21: Come on,
18: it's a belly button ring on the city. What it is? They've got the second most World Series championships. It's a historic franchise, amazing franchise. It's not a top five stadium. Let's just tell the truth. Let's all tell the truth. And you don't have the best fans in baseball. Yeah. And anybody who makes it a tagline, we have the best fans in baseball.
19: Right.
18: Now you're egotistical.
0: Okay. So again, the BFIB thing, and I would argue that the vast majority of Cardinals fans don't call themselves the best fans in baseball. That was something given to them.
1: Was it Peter Gammons?
0: He was one of them. Tim Kirkjian was one of them. I think it was Jim Leland who actually started it.
1: Do your analogy again about the best fans in baseball and
0: are you talking about how what can happen if you're young and you're told you're pretty?
1: Yes.
0: Over and over again?
1: Yes.
0: Yeah, then I think you develop an attitude, which is what...
1: Or you just kind of get used to, like, oh, I think I'm pretty.
0: Right.
1: That's what happened with the best fans in baseball.
0: So what you have to do is you have to not let that get to you. You have to not allow other people telling you you're pretty to then form your personality for you. You got to stay humble. And for him, who is... And Brandon is a Braves fan, so I understand why he probably does. There's a little bit of... You know, if you live in Georgia, you may have grown up a Cardinals fan for a long time, and then the Braves came to town, and so then that flipped, and there are a lot of Cardinals fans in that part of the country down there still. So I can understand the animosity. I don't know if Busch Stadium, okay, I can probably agree with him that it's not necessarily a top five ballpark in the country, but it is a good ballpark.
1: Mm-hmm.
0: It's a really good stadium. Fenway is great. I love Fenway. I love PNC Park. I've not been to where the Giants play Oracle, but everybody says it's an incredible ballpark.
1: But he is also saying that Cardinals fans are always like, oh, Busch Stadium is the best ballpark, right? Was that his argument that we said it?
0: I don't think we do that.
1: I don't know that we do that either, but even if we did, I would hope that a lot of fan bases feel that way about their ballpark. You want to go to your ballpark and say, this is the best. This is the best ballpark. And especially if it's home, if you're from St. Louis, it's going to feel like the best ballpark because you've got memories, emotions, nostalgia, all tied into that ballpark. So even if Cardinal fans did say we have the best ballpark, well, you know, maybe Pirates fans say the same thing.
0: Pittsburgh is a really nice ballpark. I love it.
1: And I would hope that they love it. And I would hope that Red Sox fans love it. Like I don't think it's that offensive if you kind of feel like your ballpark is the best ballpark. Because here's the thing. We have all-star voting. What if we had all-star stadium voting? Wouldn't you think most St. Louis fans would vote for Busch Stadium?
0: I think most people would vote for their own ballpark.
1: That's exactly right.
0: Because
1: that's
0: it's
1: my
0: the only
1: point.
0: Ballpark they ever go to.
1: Right. That's another great point.
0: But I still don't think most Cardinals fans think this is absolutely the top five stadium
1: in the
0: country.
1: I think most Cardinals fans have said, I've always wanted to go to this ballpark.
0: Yeah.
1: I don't know if this is the same thing, but like my sister who doesn't, she's not really into sports. So even if you have like a suite at Busch Stadium, she's not interested. She's not a sports lady.
0: Yeah.
1: Somehow, my brother got her to go to Coors Field in Denver. And she said it was really fun.
0: I've heard that's a really nice ballpark,
1: right,
0: too.
1: Right, that's what I mean.
0: Baltimore, they've got a really nice ballpark. Again, I mentioned Fenway. I think Fenway is my favorite experience that I've had ever at a ballpark. That's, forget about the game itself, but I'm talking about being there. I think I really liked Fenway Park. And I like Wrigley Field. I think Wrigley's cool. Rate Field is good.
1: Is that the White Sox?
0: Yeah, but it's not, you know, it's not, it's probably a top 20 ballpark, yeah, but it's not.
1: I've been to Fenway, and Fenway was very, very cool. If I were from Boston, I would say Fenway is the best ballpark out there. You know,
0: yeah,
1: because it's your town, it's your ballpark. And he does seem to be oddly obsessed or oddly irritated with the Cardinals, because I'll address the Cardinals are boring if you replace boring with uptight. Yeah, we've all talked about that historically we've been kind of uptight, and that's why this year is so much fun with tarps off and with Al Roboski going tarps off and even the hot dog promotion, I don't know, and the team having so much enthusiasm.
0: Well, it's gotten more fun this year.
1: And the Cardinals broadcasts with having access, yeah, you know, to the players during the game, it's gotten more fun this year. So I absolutely understand why he might look at the Cardinals and say, oh, they're boring. Yeah, and we're changing that. The criticism of the uniform makes no sense to the point that it's almost not worth addressing.
0: So I would say this, and I wish that all of this had happened before we had Will Leach on earlier in the week, because this is, I have this theory, and I'm going to bring this up to him next time I talk to him.
1: Mm-hmm.
0: Will Leach, who is the editor emeritus of Deadspin, which was a great sports website that I think started probably like 2003 or something. And it was one of the really first awesome sports websites. Mm-hmm. A lot of great writing, and he started it. And Will went to U of I. He's a huge Cardinals fan. Deadspin, because of Will Leach, all the other writers used to just crap all over the Cardinals just to get at him. And I think for all the younger sports fans at that time who read a lot of that content, I honestly think Will Leach is partially responsible for the national hatred of the Cardinals fan base.
1: Hmm.
0: Unintentionally, he wasn't trying.
1: Wow, oh man, I wish we would have brought this up with him.
0: I didn't. Well, this thing hadn't happened yet.
1: I know, you're right. No, but that's, I think
0: that's part of it.
1: I would absolutely.
0: It's not his fault.
1: Him.
0: He didn't know. He was just big time Cardinals fan, and everybody who used to work with him was like, "Screw the Cardinals, we're gonna." And they had so many different pieces they would write trashing Cardinals fans. And I think for anybody who, you know, basically grew up reading Deadspin, mm-hmm, that probably seeped into your consciousness.
1: You know, we're not a big.
0: So I blame Will.
1: We're not a big market team. We're a mid market team, but we've had the success of a big market team, more World Series championships than anyone other than the Yankees. So yes, when you win, people are going to hate you. I think when you win and you're a mid market team, maybe that's especially irritating to some of the writers on the coasts. I don't know. And as far as the best fans in baseball go, and I said this yesterday, yeah, I used to joke about it. I used to joke that, no, we're not arrogant. We're just better than you. And, you know, because with St. Louis, the Cardinals are, I think, a more integral and a higher percentage of our selfhood as a city than the Yankees are of New York, even though the Yankees are a huge part of New York.
0: Because New York's got so much else.
1: Got so much going for
0: it. Chicago's got, yeah.
1: And the Yankees fan base is incredible. I mean, the Boston fan base is insane. You could argue they're the best fans, but Boston's got other things going for it. For us, the Cardinals are such a huge part of who we are.
0: Text messages. One says, isn't Barstool based out of Chicago? Of course they're not going to like us. Yes, but here's the thing about that. They're there now, but they were in New York, and most of the personalities are not from Chicago. So that's got nothing to do with it. And another texter here says, I'm a St. Louisan who is not a Cardinals fan. Y'all are insufferable and truly believe you are the best fans in baseball. That's from Anthony and Baldwin. So Anthony and Baldwin from St. Louis, not a Cardinals fan for some reason, thinks Cardinals fans are insufferable.
1: Yeah.
0: So if you have anything to say about that, 314-436-7900. But the stage is set for Saturday. The final is going to happen. It'll be Spain and Argentina after the semifinals over the last couple of days. And FanDuel is changing the game in soccer. Okay, sometimes if you put a wager on a player to score and that player gets subbed out of the game, your bet goes along with him. Well, FanDuel Super Sub has been introduced. And what this will do is allow your bet to stay in the game all the way up until the final whistle, because the substitute who comes in just assumes that bet. That way, you're in the action all the way through. And it's a really great way to stay involved. FanDuel.com/Missouri. That's where you go to sign up. 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
30: For state senate, I like Mike. 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
3: 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With Chris and Amy.
0: I need to make a correction, Amy.
1: Oh, no.
0: Because this guy was wrong. The championship game, the final for the World Cup is Sunday. It's the third place game that's on Saturday, which I think is kind of dumb that they play that.
1: So you What's know what? Point? When I said Saturday, I said Saturday because I had just read Saturday, but I know that yesterday I had read Sunday, so I thought I was wrong yesterday.
0: Okay.
1: So someone else was wrong about Saturday.
0: France and England play Saturday afternoon, and then the championship final is on Sunday between Spain and Argentina. Yep. But there are still two more games left. Still have two more games of the World Cup. What's it like to win third place? Can't be that much fun.
1: But you get some money.
0: Yeah, you get money for sure.
1: That's always fun.
0: Yeah.
1: We've got a star on our hands here in Missouri, Ronj.
0: We do.
6: And the 2026 Gatorade Best High School Female Player of the Year is Maddie DeMaria, Coriesu Academy softball.
1: So Maddie DeMaria, if you followed prep sports at all, you know her as a soccer phenom for Coriesu. In her 3 years with CJA, she has 142 goals, three consecutive state championships, including leading the team to 25-0 this year. And she will be graduating high school early to go play at UNC. She'll be a Tar Heel next year, wants to win, or this upcoming season, I should say, wants to win a national championship with the UNC Tar Heels. She's already signed with Adidas. She has played on the national team for younger ages, but hopes to make the women's full national team. She was the female athlete of the year for every sport across the country last night at the ESPYs.
0: Man, good for her. That's very cool. And she probably will be on the women's national team, like the main one. Hey, did you see that there was a Phish concert that happened at the Rouff Music Center? I'm not sure if I pronounced that correctly. It's R-U-O-F-F. In Noblesville, Indiana, which is just north by like 45 minutes or so from Indianapolis.
1: Okay.
0: And Phish was there. And the Hamilton County Prosecuting Attorney's Office. Now, I saw this story yesterday, and I saw the headline. I was like, that can't be real. Well, the prosecuting attorney posted on Facebook that they were disappointed in the significant quantities of suspected psilocybin, mushrooms, meth, LSD, heroin, fentanyl, MDMA, marijuana, and nitrous oxide at the Phish concert.
1: But, disappointed, but not surprised?
0: Yeah, like, obviously. What are you talking about? Anyway, lots of drugs at the Phish show. That's Amy. I'm Chris. When we come back, we'll talk a little Cardinals baseball with Danny Wexelman here on KMOX.
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19: At 10:02, at 10 o'clock, we have a mostly sunny sky, 84 degrees downtown at the Arch. I'm Tom Ackerman, and these are the stories making news. Metro West and Valley Park fire departments are searching the Merrimack River for a 19-year-old male who went swimming at Castlewood State Park last night and may have drowned. Metro West Fire Captain Matt Coppin tells KMOX.
20: It may look nice and calm, but there's a lot going on under the water. Specifically, that Castlewood State Park area, there's some nuances there in the river where Kiefer Creek comes into the river, and there's a big drop off there, and it just creates a very dangerous situation that we've seen time and time again over the last 25 years of people choosing to swim there.
19: Inside the Senate Judiciary Committee hearing room, the second day of confirmation hearings for Attorney General nominee Todd Blanche kicks off with witness testimony. Danny Bensky, an Epstein survivor and sexual assault advocate, spoke against the nomination of Blanche, claiming he had refused to speak to her and other survivors for months while the Epstein files were being released.
21: He simply ignored us for the last 8 months. He's been radio silent, and the silence was deafening. Crime victims deserve better from the nation's highest level of law enforcement officials.
19: Some Metro East voters will be asked in November to send a message to Illinois leaders in Springfield. The Madison County Board voted Wednesday night to place a public advisory question on the ballot regarding the reliance of property taxes on education funding. Board Chair Chris Slusser blames former Illinois House Speaker Mike Madigan, who was a tax appeal attorney by trade.
22: He has a direct incentive to maintain a really unfair
4: welfare situation because he made a lot of money on property tax appeals. So they're artificially high. He comes in, gets your property taxes reduced, your assessment reduced, and he gets a cut of the difference.
19: Madison County voters will also be asked if they think showing a government-issued ID should be necessary to vote in Illinois and if the state should give local government more control over solar and wind farm placement. The list of states with the most people in financial distress is out, and according to WalletHub, 8.8 million Americans have at least one credit account that is delinquent or in forbearance. And the state with the most citizens in financial hardship is Kansas. Missouri came in 20th. Illinois is one of the least distressed, coming in at 42nd. Weather from the Saliga Heating and Cooling Weather Desk, sponsored by i3 Broadband.
6: Times of sun and clouds and quite humid this afternoon. Watch out for a heavy thunderstorm through the early evening hours, the high 90. Partly to mostly cloudy, warm and muggy overnight, though 75. For tomorrow, intervals of clouds and sunshine and quite humid. There can be a shower and thunderstorm, especially in the afternoon, the high again approaching 90. From the Saliga Heating and Cooling Weather Desk, I'm at

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1: It's 85 in Florissant, 85 in St. Peter's, mostly sunny and 84 degrees downtown at the Arch. 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
3: Cardinals will get back at it on I almost said on tomorrow. They'll get back at it tomorrow. They've got the Diamondbacks. They will be on the road in Arizona, and they will start the post All-Star break portion of their season, still in striking distance of a wild card. We are joined now by Danny Wexelman from Cardinals TV, friend of the show, and she's with us on KMOX. Good morning, Danny.
4: What's up, my friends? How are we?
3: Hey, we're doing great. We don't seem to be doing as well as Jordan Walker is doing. He had a hell of a week. I mean, I know he went hitless in the All-Star game. Nobody really cares about the All-Star game. But what he did on Monday night was pretty extraordinary. And so I know you talked to him a bunch before and after that happened. How is he, how is he handling it? Because he's found some new fame that he didn't have before.
4: Man, isn't it cool that, the entire baseball world had probably forgotten about Jordan or written him off or put him in a box, whatever kind of box that you get put in when you are 22 and you're not putting up Hall of Fame numbers. And now the entire baseball world has wrapped their arms around him and shown him an immense amount of love. Like, he was the exact same. I think maybe he was a little giddier and maybe a little more excited about what was happening around him, but there was no change in who Jordan is as a person, at his core. He's a millionaire now, which is cool to say. But I think honestly, guys, when I saw it happen, two things crossed my mind. Number one, you literally can't write a better story than this. And number two, I hope that this reminds fans what the Cardinals have done to develop and support their players, and that maybe fans in the second half start to come back even more than they have been in the first.
5: Danny, we talk about the All-Star game, and even going into it, I was like, yeah, it's fine, the All-Star game. And, the Home Run Derby is fun. It'll be fun to cheer on Jordan Walker. But a little bit of, but we all know what it is, it's an exhibition, take it or leave it. But I feel like, and maybe I'm reading too much into this, but that this particular Home Run Derby, like you said, with Jordan Walker's backstory, the way he was able to win in Philly against a Philly, Kyle Schwarber, with all of the drama, that there might actually be some staying power in his name, in who he is, and even in his performance from this Home Run Derby, even though, like I said, I think maybe we would have just kind of been like, yeah, it's fine. But this feels like it has real staying power.
4: Well, I think that, what Jordan's been able to accomplish this season has put him on high alert for other teams. But when you win the Home Run Derby, when you're the first ever to do it for an organization, and, Albert is literally sitting 50 feet to the left of Jordan, right, in the third base box for Netflix, and you have Barry Bonds sitting there, and neither of them did it, right? And Jordan is captivating the hearts because of his story. And to your point, doing it in Philly against Kyle Schwarber, who is beloved. Don't be surprised if they put up a Kyle Schwarber statue one day in Philadelphia for what he's done for that city. But I think for Jordan, this not only gives you that confidence, but it's it gives you the confidence for the rest of the league. Now every single person in baseball knows exactly who Jordan Walker has become this season. And that's a really big deal. You cannot understate how important that is for Jordan, for the organization, and for baseball. And I think he kind of revived how awesome the Derby can be. He walked in there, guys, in his very first All-Star with his hat backwards and his chains hanging. And he went in there with Kliniger, Tehran, and they tore it up. They completely disrupted and messed up the plans that they had to make it this wholesome moment for Kyle Schwarber or maybe Bryce Harper in the Derby in Philly. Like, it is incredible. You know, you get six swings to do it, and he did it. And by the way, he did it without that magenta ball. Like, they forgot to switch the balls out. So it just is, it's extraordinary what he's done with the amount of criticism that he has received. And I do think that in the second half, this matters to the second half. Like, Jordan will still be Jordan. He's not going to change because of it. But this will impact the second half, I think, in a major, important way.
3: Yeah, that magenta ball thing, which was the, you know, that final ball, the one that if they hit, they can keep going, right? I know there were some people who were mad because, like, oh, he didn't have to hit that magenta ball, and that was tough for everybody else to pick up all night, which is, I mean, that's silly. The guy earned it, and it's great. And now the Cardinals have two young stars, emerging stars. They've got him, J.J. Weatherholt, who got his contract extension under a week ago. So would you expect that they sometime soon here maybe try to approach the same thing with Walker, or is that a let's wait and see kind of thing?
4: Yeah, that's a great question. I think that, you know, after you see a contract of JJ's magnitude, I don't anticipate something happening right now. I do think, though, that watching Jordan's consistency is the key to him getting an extension like that, which is quite the story, guys, because I think that there were trade rumors in the offseason, depending upon what Jordan was going to do. Like, so I don't have any inside information on where Jordan is at with an extension, but you certainly would do anything. I think if Jordan can continue to be consistent in this way, you would do anything to keep a man like that in your organization. Not only has he put in the work to get himself back to what everyone expected and probably what he expected of himself, but also he represents what's good in baseball, good in your community. I think something that is important to highlight too is he used his platform in that moment to raise up black athletes, to raise up young black kids who want to play baseball. Baseball's expensive. You need a lot of different things to play the sport. And he wants to be a beacon for that. That's somebody that you want in your organization, right? Those things do matter big time, especially when you're giving out such large contracts. And baseball's such a funny sport right now with the lockout coming up and, you know, the impending lockout and the CBA negotiations. So I am really curious. I do think that he's made an incredible case to be a Cardinal for a long time.
5: You know, it's interesting because we played the clip yesterday from the Barstool guy saying that Jordan Walker is too cool for St. Louis and he shouldn't be here. But for all of the reasons, and I said the Cardinals are getting less uptight. I mean, that's partly why this year is so much fun with the enthusiasm of the young players with the tarps off. But everything you just mentioned about Jordan Walker is also, those are all qualities that endear him to St. Louisans even more. I said because the Cardinals are such a big part of our selfhood in a way that at a higher percentage, at a higher ratio, whatever you want to say, that even like the Yankees aren't to New York because New York has other things. We really have the Cardinals. Yeah. We have the Cardinals and we have the Arch, and that's who we are. And so for a player like that to be part of the Cardinals, he seems like such a good fit. And I think it was Bernie Miklas who pointed out yesterday, Ronge, with you on the Gas House Gang, that you know he's special when he makes Barry Bonds likable. In that moment after the game, Barry Bonds seemed likable. That's when you know a guy's special.
4: That's a great point. I love this conversation. I think what I like about it is like two things. One, you're right about St. Louis and the Cardinals and the relationship that this team has with the city and the people who live here. But I think that there is something that's building in that clubhouse. It is meaningful to bring a championship to a city, to be a young group of guys who absolutely do not care what you think about them or where you think they will finish, something that will bind them together and galvanize them in a way that is so meaningful, like beyond meaningful, guys. And when they realize they can do something special for a city that's starved for something special like this, it's different, and it will bring them together. And maybe Jordan Walker to the outside is too cool for St. Louis, but maybe Jordan Walker and Mason Winn and J.J. Weatherholt are bringing like St. Louis back to where it was. and back to the prominence of baseball and being at the center and the forefront, and honestly, the envy of the league. I think that what's being built here is getting back to that. Chaim Bloom references it all the time, Whitey Ball, and what the Cardinals have done for St. Louis and what some of the icons have done. I think that that's really what you could say is being done here.
3: Danny Wexelman, Cardinals TV, our guest on KMOX. And when the season restarts tomorrow in Arizona, Cardinals are a game behind the Marlins at the moment, and that is for that final wild card spot. So it's the Cubs, Phillies, Marlins. And they're in the playoff picture at the moment. They are right, you know, just outside of it. So they're a contender. What is the... Knowing all of that, and I know how I feel about, you know, the playoff race, but what is the most important thing you think the Cardinals need to do for the remainder of the season?
4: I think they need to stay present and stay where they are and not play out of their shoes because they're right outside the wild card conversation and not press. Like, it's really easy to pay too much attention. I'll tell you this. Most of the time, those guys, they don't know what day it is. They don't know what city we're going to. They don't know what opponent they're playing until they get to the city that we're going to. Like, they are really present, and that's what has to remain true, and not pressing, because there's a phenomenon happening where they're out kicking the coverage that was expected of them externally. So, like, continuing to actually be exactly who they are and not be anything more than what they're capable of, because they are capable of earning that third wild card spot. The Marlins are a really good team, guys. I expect Peter Bendix and their front office to do something at the trade deadline, because they have the pieces to actually make a decent run at this, because their pitching and their offense has been one of the best in baseball for a month now. But I think that the Cardinals, I think it's kind of, I'm giving you a lame answer here, but be themselves, because nobody else is like them in the sport. Nobody else is playing like a band of brothers, like a kind of like a college team, but without the expectations, right? The Guardians have them. The Brewers have them. The Cubs have them. Those young teams that are spunky, the Cardinals are not expected to do it. So it's different. So that's what I would say I would urge them to do.
3: Yeah, so the deadline's 2.5 weeks away. Do you imagine they'll be active in any way?
4: Oh, gosh. Well, I think that everybody needs pitching. And if Chaim Bloom in the front office believes that they have a shot at playing postseason baseball, I do think that an addition on the starting side could be made. That's where I think it makes the most sense, because you have a lot of guys like Kyle Leahy and Matthew Liberatore who are approaching career innings. Michael McGree's approaching career innings. And so I think that from that regard, your guys are tired, right? So you might need some extra bullets in there. I don't know what they're going to do with Dustin May. I think that there are teams that are probably calling Chaim and his crew, because everyone needs a starting pitcher who can go out there and give you innings. And Dustin May has done that, even though there's been some inconsistencies. So I could see them adding in the pitching department if in the next 2 weeks. As I was looking at the schedule, guys, it's like, if I did my math right, I think it's like 20 straight games starting Friday for this team. So there's I don't think there's an off day, or maybe there's one, but they're going to need some help, especially if they can stay in the thick of it. And they can, this is a road trip, right? Good road trip, good first test. If they're able to have above 500 records for the next week or so, I do think you could see the Cardinals be creatively active, yes.
3: Their next off day after today will be August 6th.
4: Okay, so that's what I thought. Yeah, it's
5: like
4: a pretty
5: 20 days.
4: Girthy stretch here, huh?
3: Yeah.
5: Hey, Danny, I am like... Mr. Literal over here. But when you said, you know, like the Cardinals, they don't know what city they're in. They don't know where they're going when they get on the plane. Like, how literal is that? Or what makes you say that? Like, what, you know, what conversations have you had that make you say that?
4: Yeah, because if you say like, oh, we've got the Pirates coming up, and I know you played against this guy in high school. Oh, that we are playing the Pirates coming up, they're not thinking about they're very rarely, maybe one guy or two know it. Like, I'm not saying they're dumb or they're not paying attention. I'm saying that they're so incredibly present to where they're at. They're not worried. They're never worried about the next thing. They're worried about where they're at. And, like, genuinely, like, if you say, like, oh, tomorrow on Saturday is so-and-so's birthday. Oh, tomorrow's Saturday. Like, they're truly, they're just not paying attention to those things because they, it's a, guys, it is a mental grind to play this sport. So, like, I think that their energies are consistently put towards what the task is in the moment. They're not thinking about the next road series or the next team that's coming to town. They're very much just engrossed in being really present.
3: Danny Wexelman, Cardinals TV. Are you traveling or are you back home in the studio?
4: Oh, we're traveling, baby. We're getting on the plane this afternoon and we're headed to Arizona. So I'm excited.
3: Go get them. Thanks, Danny.

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16: Chris and Amy show on KMOX, the Broken Lizard guys. You know, Super Troopers, that movie?
2: Yeah.
16: All those guys are coming in studio. They're going to be here around 10:45.
2: Well, I liked how yesterday you asked, wait, which of the Super Troopers are going to be here? All of them.
16: All of them.
2: It's going to be a full...
16: There's five of them.
2: A full studio. Hey, I had this on my list yesterday, but I forgot to get to it, or we ran out of time because it was such a great...

0: great show, an award-winning show. Did you know that Amsterdam Tavern,
1: yeah,
0: right here in Tower Grove South,
1: yeah,
0: was ranked the nation's ninth most visited destination for World Cup watch parties in June? This is according to Lyft, which ranks like how many calls they're getting, where people are going. And Amsterdam Tavern was ranked ninth in the nation.
1: That's very cool. It is a. I love that
0: bar. It also means
1: bar.
0: That people are not drinking and driving, which is great.
1: Well, we also know that St. Louis, in terms of TV ratings for the World Cup, mm-hmm, was one of the top 10 in the country, even though they weren't. I think they were the first or second city just outside the host cities that had highest TV ratings. So people here were watching the World Cup, like a lot of people. This city loves soccer. And they love sports. Well, we talk about the NFL, too, because when it comes to that, even the it's amazing that for a city that was spurned as badly as this one was by the NFL, by the Rams, obviously, that they still watch the sport. Yeah, a lot of Chiefs fans here. There are, for some reason, a lot of Packers fans here.
0: Yep.
1: There are some Cowboys fans here. But they still watch. They still pay attention to that league. This city just loves sports. And it would be, I wish we were an NFL city again.
0: Yeah.
1: Love the Battle Hawks. They're a lot of fun. It's not the NFL. NFL is just a different beast. I wish we had it, because it would be supported if there was an ownership group that actually tried to win.
0: Yep. No, I agree. Hey, also in this minute here, since I brought up one eatery restaurant in St. Louis, I wanted to bring up another one. Have you ever heard of Jailhouse Kitchen here in St. Louis? It's in the Baden neighborhood. So Stevie Gilliam, I think that's how you say it, he spent time in federal prison and he learned how to cook. So he opened up Jailhouse Kitchen, where he cooks up all of the food that he learned to make in jail using all of the same ingredients that he had available in jail. So the restaurant has tuna jailhouse nachos.
1: Oh.
0: And jailhouse pizza bowl.
1: Yeah.
0: Which is kind of funny. But in all seriousness, pretty cool is he employs a number of formerly incarcerated individuals. So people who have been justice involved, or people who have spent time in prison, federal prison, he employs them at this restaurant so they can get a job. And he won an award from the nonprofit The Mission Attempt at its annual gala for his efforts. That's kind of cool.
1: Yeah, that's very
0: it's
1: cool.
0: It's in Baden. I'm guessing it's fairly new. I did not see the official open date, but yeah, Jailhouse Kitchen.
1: Jailhouse Kitchen. I'm interested.
0: Are you seeing it? Are you looking it up?
1: Well, I'm looking for it right now. I'm totally interested in that. So it is a
0: This one I found out from our friends at St. Louis Magazine.
1: Okay. Did George Mahey go to it?
0: We need to ask him.
1: Yeah, he needs to get there.
0: He probably needs to try the tuna jailhouse nachos. The pizza bowl actually sounds legit.
1: Okay. So real quick before we get to break, do you want to let's wait until we come back.
0: Okay.
1: I don't believe we're going to be able to catch up with Major Garrett. He is traveling. He is trying to get to us, but he's been delayed. Airlines they're really screwing up these days.
0: Hmm.
1: But did you see the thing? It actually was on, I heard it on Total Information on ABC News, that I believe it's United Airlines.
0: I did.
1: Is going to add an open middle seat. They're going to turn into a table.
0: Yeah. You have to pay for it.
1: You have to pay for it.
0: Okay, we got to get into this. Because, like, what if the window person pays, but the aisle doesn't pay? Doesn't the aisle benefit from the window person's payment?
1: Well, I'm assuming that if you're in one of those rows, you're just paying extra. If you're an aisle or a window seat.
0: Because
1: you're both getting the benefit of the table.
0: Unless you pay for it and say, don't use my table.
1: Broken Lizard is coming in. We are going to talk to them in about 15 minutes. They are the guys behind the movie Super Troopers. Super Troopers 3 is coming out August 7th, and all five of the guys are going to be in here. That's right. It's the Chris and Amy show. Oh, also, George Wallace, comedian, is coming in right after that. He will be with us just after 11 on KMOX.
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0: Getting cloudy out there, 87 degrees, real field temperature, 104. Humid, maybe some heavy thunderstorms this afternoon, a high of 90. Tonight, a thunderstorm in spots early, otherwise just cloudy and humid with a low of 74.
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1: Hey, it's show business, baby, so things are on the fly. We're going to have...
0: They're on the fritz is what they are.
1: Well, we're just rearranging things a little bit. We will have George Wallace still at 11 o'clock. We're going to back things up with Broken Lizard, the comedy troupe behind Super Troopers.
0: They're stuck in traffic.
1: They're stuck in traffic. They have St. Louis traffic, and they are stuck in it, which means there's one car, and they don't know how to get around it. They don't know how to get around that car on the highway. So they'll be
0: it's
1: with
0: not
1: us.
0: That funny. Why am I laughing?
1: Because, you
0: it's
1: know.
0: Because of the way you say it.
1: Well, listen. See, the thing about St. Louis traffic is there just isn't any. Unless.
0: Except when there is, which is why it bothers me, because it's unnecessary. There's no reason for it.
1: There's only one way there's real traffic, and that is if there's a major accident and all the lanes are closed.
0: No.
1: Because our not traffic true. Is like an additional 5 minutes.
0: That is why they created the horrific 40, 170 Hanley Big Bend interchange where it's just a mess, Eager Road. They put that there to create
1: it's
0: traffic.
1: It's really not a good interchange.
0: It's pretty bad. It's pretty, pretty bad.
1: But it could just be our fault because we sort of established that that's where all the stuff was going to be. And then they thought, all right, well, we have to have an exit from the highway here. And then we also have to have this 170, so I guess it's got to be here where all these businesses are. But that also creates a traffic nightmare.
0: It's pretty bad.
1: There may not have been a better way to design it, is what I'm saying.
0: I think there is. There has to be.
1: Well, you have to have an exit at Brentwood, and you have to have an exit at Hanley.
0: But
1: so
0: then
1: how else do you do it?
0: Then they also made the parking lot where the Trader Joe's and the Target is. They made that parking lot not up to code, apparently. The spaces are too small. They crammed in too many spaces into that parking lot.
1: That's separate, though. That's different than the building of the highway.
0: But if they had giant parking spaces, not as many people would be trying to go there.
1: I don't think it would stop people from going.
0: Would it stop you from driving if you happened to get... Can we say it on air? Okay.
1: Yeah. It's what the license plate reads.
0: It's the real life version of the Seinfeld.
1: Yes. Ass man.
0: Ass man. This is a real life version of it. And would you drive around? Oh, go ahead.
1: For people who don't know what we're talking about. Not everybody has seen Seinfeld.
0: I forget. To me, it's like everybody knows. Like, I don't explain who George Washington is, and I don't explain who Ass Man is.
1: It's just your own world thing that you have going on. I've seen it, so everybody's seen it.
0: I don't think so.
1: So, in Seinfeld, Kramer mistakenly got somebody else's license plate, and it said Ass Man. And he spent the whole episode trying to figure out who they were supposed to go to, and then eventually learned it was a proctologist.
0: And this is a real one. Is this from CBS News? I believe
18: yes,
0: so.
18: It is.
0: Yes, a real life situation happened.
18: So this is just the audio of the woman who received the plate.
19: And I looked at it, and I said, "I don't think so. I don't think a woman that lives in a senior community." That's going to be 77 years old next month. We'll be driving around with what this plate has to say. I can handle it if I get a few honks here and there. Actually, being over 70, I might like a few honks.
18: So anyway, we need to explain what the plate says.
0: What the license plate says is SQZ squeeze ASS.
1: Well, it's A55.
0: A55. Sorry, A55.
1: A55. So SQZ A55. So it's squeeze ass. And I don't know, if I'm her, why would you not just go with it?
0: Apparently it's not a vanity plate.
1: You would be the hit of the retirement community. People would love you.
0: I think so.
1: She would get so many honks.
0: And she said, being, you know, 77, she could use a few honks.
1: Yeah, so what's she complaining about? I don't understand why she's objecting to it.
0: I feel like if you watched the whole story, I do feel like she convinced herself by the end.
1: By the end that maybe she should keep it? Yeah, because she's... yes, I think that you should. Because she said, I'm 77... I don't need to be dry. No, you're exactly the person that should have this. You're exactly the person whose license plate should read
0: squeeze
1: ass.
0: Because people will say, look at that license plate, and then she gets out.
1: Now, I thought that there was some kind of vetting process that happens with license plates. Yes. But they don't let you get away with certain things. I mean, you can say, here's the vanity plate I want, and they can tell you no.
0: Because I think not everybody catches it. And maybe it's an older person who lives in Florida, who's working at the DMV there, and saw SQZ-A55.
1: Awesome,
0: and
1: though.
0: Didn't realize that it looks like squeeze ass.
1: I love it.
0: And so, because remember the Museum of Illusions?
1: Oh, Moist Lewis?
0: Yes.
1: Okay. Museum of Illusions in St. Louis. And there are museums of illusion in other places. And
0: Coles de Sac Museums of Illusion.
1: I know there's one in Chicago because I walked past it a few months ago. But their website is MOISTL, Museum of Illusions, STL.
0: STLOUIS.
1: ST Lewis, right.
0: Yeah.
1: And so when they were in here last year, I said, do you guys realize your website is Moist Lewis? MoistLewis.com. And the lady said, yes, we know. We tried to tell the company, and they just didn't fix it.
0: Because I think the company is from Ukraine. It's Ukrainian.
1: It's European. Yeah, it's European.
0: English is not their first language. And they said, they told them, listen, you can't make the website Moist Lewis.
1: I think it's awesome.
0: We've never forgotten it.
1: Right.
0: That interview was a while ago.
1: I know. I loved that we brought it up to them. And she's like, yes, I know. So we weren't the first to notice it, which is really great.
0: MOI, Museum of Illusions, ST Lewis.
1: Moist Lewis.
0: So anyway, I bet it was something like that. Didn't realize it was squeeze ass.
1: I think it's great. I think she should embrace it and continue on with the license plate. Hey, there's a... and I just told you about this. We were talking about it off the air, but I want to bring this up because it's an all-time response. There is a confirmation hearing going on for Jay Clayton, who is Trump's pick to be in charge of DNI, the intelligence agency.
0: Director of National Intelligence.
1: And he was being asked about Tulsi Gabbard, who used to be in that position, who was at the Fulton County raid earlier in the year, and that is not her purview. She has no business being there. And so John Ossoff out of Georgia is asking him about it. And he says, are you aware that Director Gabbard was present at the Fulton County raid this year? Clayton doesn't say anything. He says, what is going on here? Clayton doesn't say anything. Ossoff says, are you aware members of this committee are probing Gabbard's potential misconduct in this matter? Clayton doesn't say anything. And then... he's asking Clayton again, were you aware of this? And Clayton's response, I think this is an all-time response. I love it. I love it. Okay, follow me on this. Okay. Quote, it was the first time that in my recollection I've thought about it recently.
0: Hold on.
1: I'll say it again. It was the first time that in my recollection I've thought about it recently. It's so good.
0: It's like he was pulling all the words and phrases he knew that are just generic. That is very Michael Scott.
1: Yes.
0: When he talks about starting a sentence and not knowing where it's going.
1: Chris, did you know that you accidentally stole a work laptop? Well, it was the first time in my recollection that I've thought about it recently.
0: Please pull that out at our next meeting with Steve.
1: It's so good.
0: It's the office Steve Carell. Never. This is what I live by. Never. For any reason. No matter what. Even if you want to or may not. Ever. At any time. He just keeps going on and on. That's what that is.
1: There was a coach oh my gosh, it was a football coach, I want to say. And the comment, his response to a question was like I thought about that recently, but I haven't thought about it. Like, it was such word salad. He just kept going back on it. Mm-hmm. I need to find this because it is very, very funny. I don't know, man. I love that so much. I think I'm going to try to use this. It was the first time that in my recollection I've thought about it recently. How good is that?
0: That's pretty good.
1: Love it.
0: Yep. I didn't know if you were... Sorry, I thought Matt was working on something.
1: You were really staring at Matt like he's about to do something.
0: Because I thought he was pulling the audio.
18: No. Yeah. Like,
1: did he tell you he was about to do something?
0: No, but you know, Matt's pretty good. And sometimes if I say, hey, remember when Michael Scott said this? And then I see his little fingers go, and he starts tapping away at the board. I thought maybe he was going to pull it.
1: Yeah, he's done.
0: Anyway, well, I think you should use it. I also think we should ask anybody, 314-436-7900, if they have used or will use the paying extra for the middle seat to be a table and not a person.
1: I would.
0: Have you ever had a bad experience with a middle seat person?
1: No, not really.
0: Being either.
1: Being a middle seat person?
0: Really, both. I would... Sometimes I almost prefer to be the middle seat person rather than have a bad middle seat person.
1: Oh, I see. No, because unless you're on the aisle or, you know, or up against the window where you're closed in, that's a little different. Because if you have a bad middle seat, you're up against the wall and you don't have any room, then you're trapped. But if you're on the aisle, you can get up and do whatever. It feels like an escape route.
0: It is the worst when you're the window person and you have to go to the bathroom.
1: That's right.
0: Because it's an ordeal.
1: It's an ordeal for everybody. And I've been on a few Southwest flights lately.
0: Yeah.
1: And I promise you the rows are closer than they used to be.
0: They are.
1: It's so close.
0: I have a question.
1: Now.
0: So I'm not the biggest person in the world, but I mean, those aisles are, well, I should say that the seats in front of you are pretty cramped. Your seats are cramped. So if I have to use the restroom and I'm in the window seat, I do ask people to move. Even if I'm in the middle seat, I have to ask that person next to me to move. I have a friend who is smaller than I am, say 5 feet tall, and she will be on the window seat and just kind of jump over the other two people, kind of climb over them. Would you rather get up or have someone climb over you?
1: I'd rather get up. I'd rather get up.
0: What if, you know, you put your hand, she puts her hand on the middle seat and the seat in front of her and kind of swings her legs to hop over you?
1: It depends on the person. I have to get a look at you. I got to get a look at you first and let me eyeball it and then I'll decide how you have to get out of your
0: Because you're all up in each other's business at that point.
1: That is right. Amy Marks Corps, Chris Ranji. We are backing things up with the Broken Lizard guys. They're going to join us next hour instead. George Wallace, comedian, will be with us at 11 o'clock. So it's a big comedy day here. And then we have the Gas House Gang at 12. Bernie Miklas and me got a lot to talk about. The Cardinals season will restart tomorrow. And we're going to have Jim Duquette on the show at 12:30. So Bernie and me, Gas House Gang at 12 on KMOX.
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11: we have the audio from...
10: Oh, we do.
11: From the Clayton... From the hearing when Senator Ossoff was talking to him.
10: Oh, yes. Jay Clayton.
11: Yeah, and he asked
10: him. Could be the director of national intelligence.
11: Yeah, this was Jay Clayton's answer.
12: Don't ever, for any reason, do anything to anyone, for any reason, ever, no matter what, no matter where or who you are with or where you are going or where you've been, ever, for any reason whatsoever. Sometimes.
11: That was it.
10: Okay. That's what you thought of? What?
11: Well, because...
10: So the quote is...
11: Yes.
10: It was the first time that in my recollection I've thought about it recently.
11: Because it's just redundant word salad. It was just pretty funny.
10: I see.
11: One of the great sentences in English... ever uttered. Okay, speaking of from the greatest to the worst, I might throw up if I describe this next story. But Ronj, you sent it to us last night, ruined okay. my night.
10: Oh, you're going to love this one.
11: Ruined my morning. And I just want to tell everyone listening, it's going to ruin your day and quite possibly your life.
10: So this is from Patriot Toilet. Is that what it's called?
11: Patriot Porta-Potties.
10: Yeah. Out of Kansas City because they had the World Cup and a bunch of watch parties and whatever. And this is their social media post after there was an incident in KC.
13: But one of our guys went to pick up an event from the World Cup and knocked on all the doors, made sure nobody was in the restrooms. He did find one of them locked, knocked on the door, and let the gentleman know he had 10 minutes to get out. Picked up everything else, went back to that toilet, and knocked again. The man inside said he was not going to get out. Luckily, a police officer on a motorcycle went by. Our driver waved him down. Cop walked up to the door and asked the man to exit the toilet. The man replied that he could not reach the door and couldn't get out of the toilet. They looked inside and didn't see anybody. The lid

0: was closed. No one was in the restroom. It kind of startled them. All of a sudden, a head popped out of the toilet, and he said, "I'm in here." Fire department came after that, and he told them he was retrieving a Mountain Dew bottle that he dropped in from the night before. So that put him in, inside of the tank for about 8 hours, if all of that was true.
1: Okay, so a gentleman went to a porta potty, dropped a Mountain Dew bottle into the toilet hole, went down there to get it, and was there for approximately 8 hours. So they took him out. They had to, like, cut it open to get him out of there.
2: Yeah.
1: And then they, no joke, the fire department hooked up a hose, and they hosed him down.
2: You guys, there's a video of his head popping out.
1: There is.
2: It's so upsetting. It's so upsetting.
1: It's incredible stuff.
2: I mean, you have to be on something insane to not just think I'm going to get my...
1: Probably just left a fish concert.
2: $1.30 Mountain Dew out of the toilet hole in a porta potty. But then the fact that he was there for 8 hours, and when they knocked, that he wasn't yelling for help. So, God, I can't reach the door. Not yelling at the top of your lungs for help. He was there for 8 hours. This is so upsetting.
1: So the question is, what is the least amount of anything that you would jump in there to retrieve?
2: No.
1: A sack of money.
2: No.
1: That is, okay, hold on. A sack of money that is... It's wrapped in plastic, so the money will not get into the money. All you have to do is get the bag out and rinse the bag off, and you're good. How much money would have to be in that bag?
2: I wouldn't do it for $1 billion.
1: You would not go there for a billion?
2: No, I'm not even joking.
1: I would be in there for $1 billion.
2: Oh my gosh!
3: Be a lot less than a billion.
1: Hell yeah, for me too. I would be in there.
2: Rescue you for a billion?
1: Huh?
2: I wouldn't help rescue you for $1 billion.
1: Okay,
2: someone had to get him out.
1: I would have a plan, though. This guy didn't have a plan. He said, "Oh, damn, I dropped my Mountain Dew. Let me go down there and get it."
2: Okay, what if you know that it's down there, and once you get down there, you have to spend 8 hours in there? Yeah.
1: Well, I'd do it for $1 billion.
2: No. Oh.
1: Your life would change.
3: Yeah.
1: In multiple ways.
2: My life would be over.
1: And you'd be like, do you know what I had to do to get this money?
2: You'd be taking medication for 35 years.
1: You would be cleaning your ears for weeks.
2: I think I'm going to die. There's nothing.
1: It's the Chris and Amy show on KMOX. We have no idea who's coming up next. Might be George Wallace, might not be. Might be Broken Lizard, might not be.
2: Might be Major Garrett.
1: Yeah. Might be Major Garrett. Who the F knows? We don't even know. Just a real crap show today. It's Literally. Chris and Amy, final hour of the show. Then the Gas House Gang at 12 on KMOX.
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8: At 11 o'clock, we have a partly cloudy sky, 85 degrees downtown at the Arch. I'm Tom Ackerman, and these are the stories making news. Divers back in the Merrimack River today searching for a 19-year-old man who reportedly went underwater at Castlewood State Park and did not resurface last night. Matt Coppin, a captain with Metro Fire Department, Metro West, telling KMOX about the challenges of the search.
9: When they dive, they typically dive with their eyes closed, because even when the water's not up, we call it black water. It's just we're dealing with zero visibility conditions. So the murkiness of the water doesn't really impact us, because that's what we're used to and that's what we train in. But the high water definitely impacts how we search those banks, which is what we were doing last night.
8: Coppin says boats are using sonar today in hopes of locating the man. Devastating flooding in Texas after days of pounding rain, forcing authorities to rescue dozens of people while many more are fleeing higher ground in the state's hill country. The flooding is hitting a region still recovering from deadly floods just a year ago. The National Weather Service says a deadly flood wave was barreling down the same river alongside a summer camp where two dozen children were killed last summer. President Trump will address the nation tonight about the 2020 election.
10: President Donald Trump has repeatedly said this about U.S. elections.
11: It'll be fixed. It'll be rigged. People ought to get smart.
10: Especially the 2020 presidential election, which Trump lost to Joe Biden. On Thursday night, the president is expected to talk about rigged elections and voting machines when he addresses the nation at 9 p.m. Eastern Time. Trump has been fixated on his 2020 loss and often brings up long debunked theories of how he really won in 2020. Democrats warn that Trump is trying to revive false claims of past stolen elections in order to delegitimize the upcoming midterm elections in November. Democratic Senator Mark Warner of Virginia says on X that, quote, Trump is going to use a primetime address to stoke misleading claims about our elections in order to justify interfering in our midterms, end quote. Donna Warner, Washington.
8: Meta faces new legal action from some of its former employees over reported AI use with its recent large-scale layoffs. ABC News chief business correspondent Rebecca Jarvis.
12: Just yesterday, a group of 26 Meta employees sued the company, claiming it used AI systems to disproportionately target those on medical, parental, and family leave in the layoffs the company announced starting in May, affecting about 10% of its workforce. Meta said in a statement that the claims lack merit and are not based on facts. Workforce management and organizational decisions were and are made by people and not AI.
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13: A mix of sun and clouds and quite humid this afternoon, with a heavy thunderstorm in the area during the afternoon and early evening hours, the high close to 90. Partly to mostly cloudy, warm and humid overnight, though 75. Quite humid again tomorrow with intervals of clouds and sun, along with a shower and thunderstorm, best chance during the afternoon and evening hours, tomorrow's high approaching 90. From the Saliga Heating and Cooling Weather Desk, I'm AccuWeather meteorologist Joe Lundberg on 104.1 FM KMOX.
8: It's 86 in Florissant, 86 in St. Peter's. We have clouds, 85 degrees downtown at the Arch. 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I'm Tom Ackerman, KMOX News.
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14: Final hour of the show. And you can always check in at 314-436-7900. It's Amy Marks Kors. It's Chris Ranji, Gas House Gang, with Bernie Miklas and me at 12 o'clock today. We'll talk to Jim Duquette. We'll talk a lot of Cardinals baseball. The season gets going again tomorrow. The baseball season is back tonight. Phillies and Mets play. Yeah. But then the Cardinals are in Arizona and they play tomorrow. And Amy, the thing that I was talking about, I discovered it. I remembered what it was. We were talking about Jay Clayton and his Senate testimony, and he delivered the line. It was the first time that in my recollection, I've thought about it recently. And so it occurred to me what it was it reminded me of. And this is former Bears coach Mark Trestman. I do not remember what he was talking about, but I've heard this quote, I don't know, probably six dozen times. So again, here's Mark Trestman.
15: I haven't heard any of that. I didn't hear all of it. I heard a lot about most of it, but what I did hear, I did not hear any of that.
2: Wait, so how much did he hear? Wait, what was it?
15: I haven't heard any of that. I didn't hear all of it. I heard a lot about most of it, but what I did hear, I did not hear any of that.
2: That's really good.
14: What in the hell?
2: What's weird is I can follow it, but it's really good.
14: What are you talking about?
2: Oh, that's so good.
15: I haven't heard any of that. I didn't hear all of it. I heard a lot about most of it, but what I did hear, I did not hear any of that.
2: I'm pretty good at
14: saying.
2: I'm pretty good at diagramming sentences, and I'm not sure that I would know how to diagram that.
14: What are you saying?
2: So, if I were the reporter, do you just follow up with, "So yes"? So.
14: Oh my God!
2: That was exactly what Jay Clayton basically said.
16: We had a great clip from a year ago. Mark Maxwell interviewed somebody who was running for office, and you guys would know exactly what I'm talking about. This guy just gave this really long, drawn-out answer, and Mark Maxwell followed up with,
17: "You want to take who from where to do what?"
16: I want to find that interview so bad.
2: I do remember that.
16: You know what I'm talking about.
14: I don't remember that at all.
2: Who from where to do what?
17: Are you aware?
14: That's so good.
16: I think it was about police officer raises or something like that. We don't take money from this supply. I don't know.
2: That's pretty good. I think what you should do is have...
14: Oh, my God.
2: You could have Mark Maxwell's response to both Jay Clayton and the coach. Yeah. Wait, you're going to take who from where to do what?
14: Man, that's so great.
2: That's pretty good. This is a bit of a throwback to earlier in the show when Ranj was disparaging older people.
14: About bonbons?
2: And their penchant for bonbons.
14: Yeah.
2: And then we started talking about the difference between bonbons and truffles. And I just have to acknowledge it because it's Harambe, and we know how he gets.
14: Oh, he's such a crybaby.
2: When he's not acknowledged. He says, "Harambe here, you know, Cash Patel has liquor in his bonbons."
14: Okay. Well, that's very true. He probably does.
2: When you eat a bonbon and you think you're eating chocolate and then you just get a mouthful of whiskey, it's a surprise, especially when it's 7 a.m. happened to me.
14: Yeah, I think you're fine.
2: I think you need to expect whiskey. Whiskey hits harder when you don't know it's whiskey, when you're expecting water or chocolate.
14: Well, if you pick up a water and you think it's water and it's even a soda, it's startling.
18: Everything's startling. You know what's startling is how many of our listeners would jump into the tank of a porta potty for nothing.
14: This texter says, I jumped down there for $20. No, ew. You would.

0: not. I'm sorry, but you would not jump down into the pit of a porta potty to get $20.
1: Another person said they'd do it for the Willy Wonka golden ticket. What did you get with the Willy Wonka golden
0: ticket?
1: Wasn't
0: it all the candy forever or something like that?
2: You get a trip to, like, you get a tour of the chocolate factory. That's about it.
0: Oh.
1: I think
0: that's
1: you're,
0: it?
1: Yeah. I think he's, never mind. No.
0: I, look, I've seen that movie one time.
2: That's
1: and
2: a shame.
1: Why are all the grandparents in bed together? Like, all four grandparents, aren't they all in the same bed?
0: I do vaguely remember that.
2: Yeah, they're all bedridden. What do you want them to do?
0: they're all
2: bedridden.
1: All four of them are bedridden in the same bed?
2: And then conveniently, when Charlie brings home the golden ticket, Grandpa Joe leaps up out of bed like, you know, I feel pretty good now. I think he was faking it.
0: Oh.
2: He was faking a disability, Grandpa Joe.
0: Were they all on disability?
2: At least the three that stayed back in bed probably were.
0: Okay. Yeah, what is... So let us know. I'm really curious to see
1: what
0: is the...
1: What would you guys jump down there for?
0: Okay. What's so just to recap, there was the person that in Kansas City after a World Cup game jumped into a porta potty, into the pit of the porta potty because he said he dropped a Mountain Dew bottle down there. And he was in there for 8 hours before they rescued him. And then the fire department hosed him off. That's true. They got out a fire hose and they... hose them off. Now, what is the least that you would jump down there for? Because there's just obviously no chance in hell that any rational person would go down there to get a Mountain Dew.
1: Right, right. There's something was terribly wrong with this gentleman. And can I just give, sorry for the visual, but when they forced open the porta potty door after talking to this man, they opened the door and no one was in the porta potty, which was startling to them. Until the lid popped up and a head came out of the toilet seat.
0: Poked out of
1: it. That's how they found him.
0: Yeah, that's disgusting. So what is the least, the absolute least that you would jump down there for?
1: You two gentlemen.
2: Yeah.
1: $1 million.
2: I was going to say
0: I think I'd do it for a million.
2: So, but here's the thing. Okay, whoever's offering this to me, if that person said, well, we don't have a million and we only had 999,000, but... You know, you said you wouldn't do it for anything less than that, so sorry. Like, I would be like, well, okay, let me think about it for a second.
1: Pay taxes, though.
2: This is tax-free.
0: They're taking care of the taxes.
1: Okay, so would you do it for $500,000 tax-free?
0: Yeah, I might.
1: How long do you have to spend in the hole?
0: So the
2: 8 hours? That's what you guys
1: do. I think you do.
0: Ugh. What if you just jump down there, grab it, and come back? To me, that's what it should be.
1: You
0: jump down, you grab the bag, you come back up, and you're good.
1: You know this happened to Kevin Killeen. He didn't fall in the hole, but he was back in the day. These are the glory days of Radio KMOX when you had the big old recorder and the microphone and the mic flag, and it was a whole setup that you strapped over yourself, and he was covering the old VP Fair St. Louis.
0: Oh, he dropped that recorder in the toilet?
1: He was, had to go to the porta potty, and the microphone, the mic flag, and the recorder, all of his interviews, everything fell into the porta potty toilet hole. And he said he stood there for about one second and then just walked out. And he got back to KMOX and they said, no, you can leave it there.
0: Yeah, I'm not going.
1: You can leave it there.
0: I'm sorry, but that's the end of that. Sorry, KMOX, you got to buy a new one.
1: But you have to be there 8 hours. You would, for $500,000, you would stay down there for eight hours.
0: For 500,000, 8 hours for 500. I don't know about that.
2: No.
0: My contention is I go down there, I get the bag, and I come back up.
1: But you have to go fully down there.
0: Yeah. I get down there. Right.
1: Okay.
0: It is the Chris and Amy show on KMOX. The remaining 45 minutes or so of this show, it's going to
1: be
0: whatever
1: chaos.
0: It is. It's going to be whatever it is.
1: We might have George Wallace and the Super Troopers all in the studio at one time.
0: Or we may have none of them.
1: Or we may have none of them.
0: That's right. Chris and Amy on KMOX.
1: All right. 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
0: Chris and Amy on KMOX, and just everybody showing up at once.
1: You're never going to believe what happened.
0: Good Lord.
1: All of the Super Troopers and George Wallace all showed up at one time.
0: Well, they're showing up to the building now. Never have a schedule. Don't do schedules. They're, you know.
1: Yeah. And here's important. Major Garrett. No, just kidding.
0: Major's with us now.
1: Yes. George Wallace is actually walking into Studio B. As I speak, he's taking a seat.
14: I am sitting down.
0: That's right, he's sitting down.
14: I'm a little slow, but I apologize. I am here.
0: George.
14: My ass is so big, it won't fit in the chair. When I stand up, it'll be still stuck to my butt.
0: It's good to see you, George.
14: Good morning, everybody. Good morning.
0: Helium Comedy Club, Friday through Sunday coming up here.
14: I usually do two shows on Friday, but I'm going to split it because my audience is a little older. They can't drive at night.
0: That's right.
14: But what we're having
1: is
14: young
1: driving
14: people,
1: at night.
14: You know,
1: no.
14: The young people like you, they're bringing their parents out because the parents they've never seen their parents laugh before. So that's why we're having fun at Helium. It's a lot of fun, and I love what I do, and Who's that young man back there with the blonde hair?
0: That's
15: Matt.
0: Oh, thank you for calling. He's actually a redhead.
1: No,
0: and he doesn't like it.
1: Strawberry blonde.
14: Oh, he's strawberry blonde.
1: Yeah.
14: You don't do nothing, do you, Matt?
15: No, I don't do anything.
14: That's what I figured when I wore. Yeah. You can look at the person and say, who doesn't do anything?

0: Somebody, you know what somebody said to him the other day? His doctor told him he looks like Art Garfunkel. Yeah.
1: You do.
2: I know. Yeah.
1: You do look like Garfunkel. What's the name of the group?
0: Simon and Garfunkel.
1: Simon and Garfunkel. Yeah, that's my music back in my day. Yeah. See, you know, you weren't even born. What do you do? What time you got to be back at school?
3: 3 o'clock.
4: We you know, he's an old soul, though. He loves all the old music, old bands.
1: That's good.
4: Yeah.
1: That's good.
3: Love him.
1: I'm going to put a man in my mouth because I know I talk a lot and I got morning breath at noon.
0: That's okay.
4: It came back.
0: Good to see you again.

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1: It's more fun and most fun, but people say funner and funnest.
2: There's something that you're thinking of, yeah, but funnest.
1: Yeah.
2: That was the most funnest. I think funnest might be in the book.
3: Is St. Louis funnest?
2: Yeah, that's really funny.
3: Yeah.
2: If you can't laugh in St. Louis, you can't laugh nowhere. When you come to the airport and you see TWA still at the gate, you know that's funny. What's the name of the other? What's the name of the other one named after the mountain that had an airline? Ozark.
1: Ozark Airlines.
3: I do not remember that at all.
2: You haven't been here long, have you?
3: Yeah, I grew up here.
2: You did?
3: Yeah, I don't remember Ozark.
1: I remember Ozark, but I don't know that I've ever seen an Ozark Airlines plane.
2: Oh, yeah. I don't know if it was based there. I just know too much about airplanes. But, dude, if you've been here all your life, you had the St. Louis Cardinals when they were really good.
3: Yeah, that was a while ago. Now they're getting better this year, though.
2: Yeah, I was telling somebody, each city has its time, like every 10 years. Like, I'm from Atlanta now. We had 13 years of greatness. Mm-hmm. You had your time. Each city goes around, you know. And
1: The Cardinals were too good, so he left St. Louis to work with the White Sox for 10 years.
2: He did?
1: Yeah.
3: And they were good for a year. I was there for 10.
2: Didn't they win the World Series 1 year?
3: Yeah, and then I started the year after that. No joke. They won the World Series. I started with them the next year.
2: So you're into sports?
3: Yeah.
2: That's cool. I'm into sports a little bit.
3: You got a Braves jersey on.
2: We were here last weekend, right? Then you kicked our butts last weekend.
3: Yeah. There were two series. Yeah, the Braves were here last weekend, and then the Cardinals were there in Atlanta before that.
2: Yeah. So we were doing pretty good. I think we're slowing down now, but we have a chance to come back.
3: Yeah.
2: And I'm doing a bit on stage. Maybe you can help me with this. Ways to speed up the game. You know, instead of singing the whole national anthem, we just go, oh, and cut it. And the referee says, play ball. Yeah. And then we have a 9-2-30 rule, too. You know, 9 innings or 2.5 hours, whichever comes first.
3: I like that.
2: They do that. You like it. It's game starts at 7 o'clock. You know, 9:30, you're going to be out of there.
3: Well, the game's already faster than it used to be, but it could be, I could go a little.
2: How about moving
3: a banana ball does like a 2-hour time limit. They have a clock.
2: And that's it, right? See, there's a little something wrong with them. You know why I know?
1: Why?
2: Savannah bananas.
1: Yeah, he loves the Savannah bananas.
3: I'm going again. They're coming back next month.
2: I haven't been yet, but they say it's a fun time. Mm-hmm. Funnest?
1: It's the funnest time. Well, you could adopt the rule that if the fan catches a foul ball, it's an out, right?
3: Yep.
4: Yeah.
2: That's not good.
3: Come on, that'd be great.
2: That's not good if a fan catches a foul. But how about five strikes? Five balls.
3: Five balls. Well,
2: no matter what. You got three strikes or two outs. Three strikes or two balls, four balls, whatever.
3: I'm open to anything.
2: How about this one? This is my fourth rule I want to think. When a batter hits a home run, why the hell should he have to run around all those bases to get back to where he just come from?
3: That's what they do in softball, like grown men softball leagues.
2: See, now you know what I'm talking about.
3: You go and touch first and that's it.
2: Yeah, but this one you don't have to move. You just stand there and just put your hand on your hip and then have a little fun. Now we just cut off 5 minutes of the game, 6 minutes of the game.
3: Yeah, you know why they wouldn't like that, though? Because the players want to be adored. They want to run around the bases and everybody.
2: That gives you more time to be adored if you just stand at the plate and just adore everybody. I got this all figured out.
1: It's actually true. If you can just stand there and
2: just
1: bask in the glory.
2: Bask. See, that's another word. Bask in the glory. Yeah. I'm glad I'm sitting next to you.
3: She's got a lot of words.
2: Because she's got a computer in front of her. That's why.
1: Well, some people have friends. Some people have a vocabulary.
3: That's right.
1: Because they've been hanging out with dictionary.
2: My diction is really bad. And I'm considering going back to school.
3: Why do you want to go to school?
2: I don't know. These new kids, what's the word, dynamics? These new kids got these new words, dynamics. They got algorithm. I can't even spell
3: algorithm.
2: It's L-A-L-G-O, too, isn't it?
3: Something like that.

0: that.
1: Are you afraid your career is not going to go anywhere?
2: You're crazy. You know, stupid is a compliment now, right? You're stupid. Listen, you're afraid your career. I'm just starting, believe it or not. I'm doing it 50 years. I'm the oldest black comedian in America that's still doing comedy.
1: That's my point. Why do you need to go to school? It's worked out for you.
0: She's saying you don't need school. She has a really bad way of doing compliments.
2: No, you can always.
0: She's not good at compliments.
2: You can always learn something. Trust me.
0: She's not good at compliments.
2: This is real radio, too, by the way. I know. This is real radio.
0: We don't even know what we're doing.
2: Did we tell them why I'm in St. Louis?
0: Yeah, you're here for Helium Comedy Club tomorrow through Sunday.
2: You mentioned that, didn't you? Yes.
0: I did.
2: We should have fun. This is a nice club. It's at the mall.
1: Yep.
2: And then these Helium clubs are really, really. They got good food. And we're going to be there Sunday. So you can go to church Sunday morning and get saved, and then you can come out Sunday afternoon and get healed. Because we have real wine at the club, you know. I think I should have been a minister and make some real money. You know, that would be a new endeavor to become like one of these televangelists. The greatest comedian in the world.
0: You make a lot of money like that.
2: Who's the greatest comedian in the world?
0: Right now?
2: 30,000 people every Sunday morning. And it's two shows on Saturday. Joel Osteen.
0: Met Joel Osteen once.
2: I know Joel. You want to call
1: he
2: him?
1: He fell in love with him. Well, he got lost in his eyes.
0: Here's what happened. Like, he has a way of looking at you and shaking your hand.
2: Joel Osteen has never looked at you.
0: He's a
2: blinker.
0: There's something going on with him. I know this.
2: I know him very well. I was transfixed. You was transfixed. He's a great guy, isn't he? He's a wonderful guy. And when the people,
0: I met him for like 3 minutes.
2: Oh, I know him. When they had the storm, but that was in Houston, right?
0: Houston, right.
2: And people accused him of not opening the doors of the church.
1: Yeah.
2: I told Joel, tell those people to go to hell. See, if they come to church regularly, they would have known where the back door is. They could have gotten in the church, you know? But he'll tell a joke every Sunday before he starts his sermon. And then if you tell a joke up front, you got them. You can make a lot of money. And all you got to do is lie after that. Like at a black church, the preacher walk out and lie. The first thing the black preacher will say is, I won't be long. You know that's a lie. Listen, they just lie all the time.
0: You tell evangelists you have your own jet.
1: They do.
0: You have a private plane.
2: Listen to me. There's a guy down in Louisiana. His name is Jesse Duplantis.
0: Yeah.
2: He said the Lord told him he needed another jet. Now, he's already got, see, that's when you know it's BS. He's already got two jets, right? And the Lord told him he needed. The Lord didn't give me one yet, but he gonna give him three.
1: Doesn't make sense.
2: That's BS. I know what I'm talking about.
1: Doesn't make sense.
2: And so I could have been a minister. I should be a minister.
0: You should.
1: Well, now you
0: can
1: go back to a seminary.
2: Is that hard? You have to know the whole Bible, don't you?
0: I think so.
2: No, you don't.
1: I think it depends
0: on
1: which denomination, maybe. Maybe some are lighter than others.
0: I don't know.
2: But you know, in some areas that I could declare myself as a minister right now without just say I'm a minister. And people get away with it. And they can, if you got a good following, like some drug dealers said, they used to have to rob people on the street to get money. But now they just go to church and do it in the name of Jesus.
1: Oh, jeez.
2: You seen those preachers?
0: You can pass the plate.
2: There's
0: around.
2: A lady named Paula White.
0: I know who that is.
2: I know you do.
0: Yeah.
2: She was telling the people that she's not going to pray for them until they put $1,000 on the floor. I go, that's not God.
0: Yeah,
1: that's terrible.
2: Dude, look at you.
1: I don't think I've heard her.
2: She says, that's terrible.
0: I know.
2: You were here the last time I came here?
1: Yeah, I went to your show.
2: Did you have a good time?
1: Had a great time.
2: You didn't go.
0: I wasn't invited. I was out of town that weekend.
2: You're not going to be invited this time either.
1: That's right.
0: What the hell?
2: I come in, the man trying to be nice to me. Insult him on his own show. This is terrible, isn't it?
0: Look, that's what I'm here for.
2: To be insulted?
0: I'm a punching bag.
2: Do you like that? I love that.
0: I don't mind it at all.
2: I love it.
0: I don't mind it.
2: Comedians come. First, there's a guy, he's from Chicago, but first time he saw me, he says, Mr. Wallace, he says, how long did it take you to screw your teeth in? Oh, that's funny to you guys, huh? They're laughing at just some bull. Just bull. You will laugh at what
1: you're
2: saying.
1: This is why you're not invited to the show.
0: You're setting me up.
2: No, I didn't. I'm just telling you what I like. Self-deprecating. What do you call it when people hit me?
0: Deprecating?
1: Yeah.
2: When people hit me, I love.
0: It's the best.
2: It's who?
0: It's the best.
2: Oh, it's the funnest.
0: Uh-huh. It's the funnest. That's right. George Wallace, tomorrow, Saturday, Sunday. You got two shows tonight?
2: I got two. No, tonight I got no show.
0: Tomorrow.
2: Tonight I'm going to the restaurants here.
0: Okay.
2: You got Pappy's here. You got Pappy's Barbecue.
1: Yeah.
2: You got a place called Elicious. And they got a lot of good restaurants in St. Louis.
0: Yeah.
2: Then we'll go down to the McDonald's. You know, that's one good thing about, you know what I'm talking about now, right?
1: Just McDonald's?
0: Yeah.
2: Well, you got the biggest McDonald's in the world here.
1: I thought that was Oklahoma.
2: No, the one, don't you got the arch here?
0: Oh, you're thinking of the old river. Oh,
1: the
0: my
1: arch.
0: God.
1: Oh, my God.
0: All right.
1: This is it.
0: George Wallace, it's good to see you, man. Thanks for coming in. Tomorrow, Saturday, Sunday,
2: that's the oldest
0: helium.
2: Joke I have about St. Louis.
0: Is he talking about the riverboat? We used to have a McDonald's riverboat. That's
1: down.
0: What I thought you were talking about.
2: It burned down?
1: I think so.
2: This is some strange places.
0: It sank.
2: The place burned on the river, just
0: that's
2: like
0: right.
2: Cleveland, the river called Cleveland.
0: Right.
2: You ever notice nobody said, let's have a family reunion in Cleveland? You never hear that, do you?
1: No, you don't.
0: What's to go
2: all
0: to?
2: St. Louis.
0: It's like Joakim Noah said, who wants to go to Cleveland? No one ever says that.
2: Well, listen, I studied in Cleveland. Look, I studied at the University of Akron. I'm LeBron James' daddy.
0: George Wallace is at Helium Comedy Club tomorrow, Saturday, Sunday. It's good to see you. Thanks for coming in.
2: I love you. There's absolutely nothing you can do about it. Get your tickets and come on out and have some fun. Put some laughter in your life. Thank you so much.
0: Thank
2: St.
0: you.
2: St. Louis!
0: Chris and Amy on KMOX.
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1: Well, the clouds are rolling in. It's humid out there. We might have some thunderstorms this afternoon. 83, Riverfield temperature 102, a high of 90 today. Tonight, maybe more thunderstorms, a low of 74. 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
9: August 7th, Super Troopers 3 is coming out. I'm very excited about this one. And tonight, the cast of Super Troopers 3 and the comedy troupe Broken Lizard is here in studio with us. They will be at Del Mar Hall tonight at 6 o'clock. And we have with us from Broken Lizard, Jay Chandrasekhar, Kevin Heffernan, Steve Lemmy, Paul Soder, Eric Stolhansky.
10: You did it!
9: Guys, did I get it right?
10: Yeah, yes.
9: We're good, man. I'm going to tell you something. I was... just out of college when Super Troopers came out.
11: Okay.
9: Perfect. And I saw, I know, right?
12: So were we.
9: And I saw the trailer and I was like, okay. And so I'm just telling you.
12: Okay, okay, got it.
13: He's like, actually hated the trailer.
14: That's
13: what
14: it was when
13: life.
14: I saw this radio station on the itinerary.
9: That's how everybody feels.
13: Yeah, yeah, yeah.
9: And I was like, okay. And then I happened to be home for Christmas break like a year later. And I saw it, and I thought, okay, I am going to Best Buy tomorrow. I bought the DVD.
12: Yes.
9: I took it back to Chicago where I was living, and I said, guys, team meeting, we're watching this movie right now.
12: Okay, yeah. You're an influencer. Influencer.
9: That's I have to tell you, man, I love Super Troopers
12: so much.
9: Yeah,
12: man,
9: I could not believe, and this is not an insult, I could not believe how much I loved it. It was great.
10: And that's the story of how that kind of the life of the movie took place is it, you know, it got bought at Sundance and they put it in theaters and, you know, it did pretty well, but it really was that sort of year later, 2 years later where we started realizing, oh my God, millions of people have gone out and bought the DVD. They saw it at home later. They got it from their friends. They stole it from their buddies. And, you know, so it was weird for us because we were so excited to make a movie, have it be out in theaters. But it wasn't until 2 years later where we were like, you walk down the street and that's when people would come up and talk to you. And it took that time for people to start circulating the DVD. This is before the internet. That's how things went viral.
12: That's right.
15: This was
12: that's
15: a
12: right.
15: viral video. Yeah,
12: that's right.
13: So in the interim 2 years, did you think, hey, we made our movie, we did it, and that's it? Did you expect it to keep exploding and become this cult classic?
12: No, I think we all went back to our like regular jobs after that 2 years. Like, didn't you go back to waiting tables in that 2 years?
15: I believe I did. Until somebody was like, I was waiting on somebody and they were like, you know, you boys like Mexico?
10: I do. Oh, yeah. Would you like the special of the day?
9: Yeah. Yeah. What is that like going back to a job that's waiting tables?
12: Yeah.
9: And then somebody recognizes you and says, you should be at Shenanigans. You know, like where... Does that's got to be very, very weird to have that happen.

0: It's not pleasant.
1: But I mean, our kind of the story of our career is like always kind of just enough success to scratch out another one, you know? So it has always been like, are we going to get another one made? Are we going to get another one made? And it's still going, but yeah, it's like nothing has really ever exploded until this one.
2: Yeah, baby.
3: And so you have all been together for, I mean, what, 25?
1: College together.
4: Yeah.
3: What, early 90s, right?
4: Yeah. We went to school, went to Colgate University together, all of us. So yeah, college buddies. That's
3: weird. All smart.
4: Still together.
0: Had a sketch comedy group named Charred Goosebeak in college.
5: Mm-hmm. It's still around, isn't it?
1: It is.
5: Yeah. That's incredible.
4: My daughter is the president of it right now.
3: Yeah. Oh, that's
5: really
3: cool.
4: Yeah, isn't that weird?
3: Yeah.
0: And I think, Jay, your son is in it, right?
4: Yeah. Yep.
0: What's his report on how Quinn is as the president of Charred Goosebeak?
6: He hadn't been there when she's.
4: That's right.
6: She's been there.
0: Yes. Okay.
3: So yeah. how did you all find each other?
0: I find him to be a little smelly.
4: What up, Paul?
0: Yeah. Thank you very much. Tag him.
4: No, I think you know Jay got the opportunity to put together a comedy show at Colgate University where we went to school, right? And then he kind of put the team together. And we started doing shows there. And we had a bigger group then. I mean, it was probably like 15 people. And then it just kind of whittled away. And we moved to New York and just started making films.
1: Yeah. And same thing. More people in New York. And then just like that lifestyle is not for everybody. You know, you're making no money. You're doing these little sketch shows at clubs. And
4: while you're waiting tables.
1: Yeah. It kind of just kind of was a war of attrition. And it ended up being the five of us who could stick it out. Yeah.
3: When did you know that this was going to work? Well, like the five of you together.
0: Well, actually, that very first show. Here you go.
3: Hi, Jay.
7: I mean, I walked all the way over there. Go ahead, Steve. Tell me.
0: No, I want to hear.
7: I really was at Sundance when Super Troopers played. I mean, look, we'd had a movie already at Sundance a couple years before that called Puddle Cruiser. And the response to that was massive, like so massive. We were like, we made it. And then nobody really bought it. And we were like, oh, we're back at it again. And so when we made Super Troopers, we kind of expected the same thing to possibly happen. Nobody would buy it. And then that would be it. But the screening was so electric and explosive that it felt like something massive had changed. And then Steve went back to work at the restaurant. And you're like, no, maybe nothing did change for him.
3: Yeah. Were you guys all in L.A. at that time?
4: New York.
3: You're in New York.
4: Yeah.
3: Okay.
4: Yeah.
5: Where did the influence or the rural influence come from?
7: We were at a wedding in northern Vermont on the border. And there was on Lake Averill. And you could take a canoe across the lake. You'd be in Canada. And we came home. And on the way home, we were watching some kids get pulled over by some cops, and you know, gangster rap was really big then. And we imagine these kids in their basements, like going, you know, F the police and all that. And then they get pulled over. They're like, yes, sir. I'm sorry, sir. And we thought that might be a funny kind of dynamic if we played the cops.
3: And so, okay, how long did it take to write?
7: We write about 32 drafts of a script. So every script we write is at least a year or two.
3: How much are you doing when you're actually filming? How much are you ad-libbing?
0: It depends on the movie. You know, the Super Troopers 1, the budget was like $1.25 million. And so we're shooting a 35mm film, which is very expensive.
3: Yeah, so you don't have
0: only a couple of takes for anything. So it's not even the time. Do you have the guts to go off script and
4: spend
0: say something
4: money.
0: That doesn't work? Yeah. And if it doesn't, like, you've just blown, you know, tens of thousands of dollars. So
4: now we got a crap load of money and all the time in the world. Oh. We throw the script out the window.
0: Yeah, right?
4: It's
0: I don't even know if there is a script for Super Troopers.
4: Was there a script? I don't even know.
5: Were there scenes then that maybe you wouldn't have kept in, but the budget made you keep it in and then it ended up working out?
7: When you say the budget made us keep it in, what do you mean by that?
5: Their lack of budget, I should say.
7: Yeah. Oh, did we cut scenes because of we didn't have the money to shoot them?
5: Or keep them because you didn't want to read.
0: I can't wait for you guys to actually understand each other.
5: I didn't realize I'm such a bad communicator.
7: Aren't you in the radio business? Or is this just...
3: Well, you know.
5: Is this on?
1: We had so little money, we had to keep all these scenes in the movie.
5: No, just like certain scenes that you would have redone.
0: We did reshoot the beginning of the movie.
7: No, not the beginning of the movie.
5: I would like to redo my question.
0: You're fired.
7: Sometimes when you don't have enough money, you cut scenes. And I know that's not what you asked, but I'm going to just go with that as the answer.
4: We did that in the last movie, right? We cut some scenes because we didn't have the money to do it. It still happens to us, yeah.
7: Yeah, I like that strategy though with the studio. Like, okay, our budget's low, so we're gonna keep these scenes.
5: Yeah. Oh, I thought it was like you were filming. You couldn't keep redo redoing. Things.
4: Yeah, right. Yeah, yeah. You're one shot at it. Yeah,
5: yeah.
0: We reshot the ending.
5: Yeah. Yeah. Hodge, if you don't ask a question, I'm gonna kill you.
3: This is the best part of my day. Like everything that's happened.
1: Just watching this squirm, I can do this for hours.
3: It's great.
0: Would you say that's the worst question you've ever asked?
3: No, it's not. I've heard a lot of those. Super Troopers, the Broken Lizard guys are here right now. And I think one of my favorite things about the original, the first one, is the maple syrup scene.
4: Yeah.
3: Because a couple of you guys have to chug maple syrup from the bottle, and you tried a bunch of different things, right? It was like you nothing looked like maple syrup, so you actually had to chug maple syrup.
7: Yeah, we sent out a production assistant to Kmart to buy as much maple syrup as we could afford, and he came back with like 10 bottles, and I drank 2.5 full bottles. Oh. And Eric, I felt like he needed more takes, so he drank 3.
2: I didn't.
7: Full bottle.
2: He was messing with me.
7: We used your first take, but yeah, it was something we thought, oh, this will be funny, and it was. But it was something that the physical reaction to it later was rough. Like, we went into my trailer afterwards, turned the light out, laid on the ground, and just shook.
2: Looming diabetes was kicking in.
7: And then, you know, there's a reason it's part of the master cleanse, because, you know, like a license plate came out of me. You know, like it was rough. It was rough.
2: Well, our first take that we tried iced tea, as any responsible prop master would do, but it didn't have that glug, glug, glug. It didn't look thick enough. Yeah. So Chandler Sager said, you're from Minnesota. I'm from Chicago. Let's just do the real thing. Come on. Thinking it might be, you know.
1: Turned into, yeah, kind of a pissing contest. It worked out great for everybody.
2: That worked great, yeah, and license plates. And you know.
0: You guys have a lot of things that start off that way with, like, you're from Minnesota, I'm from Chicago, let's do this.
2: Yeah, yeah, yeah. Yeah.
0: And then you wind up suffering.
2: Right. That kind of was based originally on our friendship. We had this one game we used to play in college where you'd see how long you could hold your arm in an ice bucket. And stuff like that.
7: Listeners should not do that.
2: No.
7: You could really lose an arm.
4: But all the listeners are from the Midwest.
7: Like, so there were times where we were both like, well, you know, I'll be a one-arm director, but you're not going to get much work as a one-arm actor. It was so numb, you were like, it's never coming back.
3: Yeah, like
7: don't do it.
3: The cold tub athletes do is like 50 degrees.
2: Oh my God.
3: It's not like 30 or whatever, you know, the frozen water is.
7: It was also a bad idea.
3: Yeah. So you're at Del Mar Hall tonight. 6:00 is the show. What happens tonight?
4: Well, we show a bunch of clips. We're going to show clips from all three Super Troopers movies. People see clips from the third movie, which is great. And then just kind of do like a retrospective thing. We talk about our career and tell funny stories and then have beers with people.
0: Yeah, we have nice meet and greet pictures and beers and things like that with the fans.
3: You do a Q&A thing?
0: We do.
3: You'll get better questions
0: with a moderator. With a moderator.
5: Has anyone asked you how many scenes you kept?
1: Yeah. We're looking for a moderator tonight to ask us some good questions on the panel. I think we may have found our moderator.
3: She'd nail it. Trust me. She'd do a really good job. So, and the movie's coming out August 7th.
1: In theaters. And I think what we're really trying to stress to people is how great it is to have a comedy to see on the big screen in a big crowd, because that kind of went away, especially after COVID. And we've now tested the movie in huge theaters filled with people, and there's just nothing like it. So what we really want is for people to come out opening weekend.
3: When you're testing, do people know you're there? Or is it like you kind of stay hidden?
7: Know we're there at the very end when they turn around, after they've had a whole 20-minute conversation about our movie.
4: But don't you?
7: Honestly. That's... And then they turn around and they go, oh!
3: What's that experience like?
7: Sometimes it's very insulting.
0: It can be a little nerve-wracking.
7: Yeah.
0: When they're like, and which characters did you respond to? Which characters were you not enjoying?
7: Yes.
0: And then everyone's very tense.
4: But that's the beauty, because then we'll be sitting up in the back, and if someone hits, takes a shot at one of our characters, the other guys will all look at him and, they'll laugh, because they know the guy's taking a shot.
3: And they don't like you.
1: A lot, because there's like a legitimate value to testing something with an audience and getting their feedback, but they get it wrong. Like, I remember the first screen test of Super Troopers, audiences hated Farva.
4: They did.
1: And we were like, all right, maybe they're just not getting or whatever. And like, oh, maybe just Farva's not going to resonate with people. And now you're America's sweetheart.
7: Yeah, what we learned was that whoever plays the villain always gets the lowest likes. And so in this case, he was the bad guy, and
4: right.
7: So they didn't like him because he did bad things.
4: But now I get the highest likes.
8: And the girl.
7: You did get number one this time.
4: I did get number
0: one. You are the romantic lead of our movie.
7: Edge me out. Thank you, guys.
4: Thank you.
3: That's you guys
0: they
3: are awesome.
0: Also, they go after like the dumbest demographic. Or earlier in the day, like in the early days, they would teen males. They would get in there and they would say, like, what would make this movie better? And every single card says, more tits. And then the studio is like, yeah, that's what we should do. Right?
4: Can you say that on the radio?
3: I don't know.
5: We may not be able to.
7: You can definitely say more.
4: Guys, boobs, maybe? Boobs.
0: But cows have tits, right?
5: Is that the dumbest question you've ever asked?
0: No. At least people understood what I was saying.
3: Broken Lizard here in studio tonight at Del Mar Hall, 6 o'clock. Go see the movie August 7th is coming out. I will be there.
4: Nice. You guys are great. Yeah, come on.
3: Thank you for coming in. Thanks for coming down here.
4: Thanks for having us. Guys.
3: It's Chris and Amy on KMOX. I fought for the law one. I fought
9: the law. The law one. The World Cup champion will be crowned this week, and you can trade the tourney through the finals on Kalshi, America's number one prediction market platform. 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
5: Well, that went smoothly.
3: Yeah, it sure did, man. That was a lot of fun.
5: I
3: love those guys. I loved Super Troopers. I still do. And I'm looking forward to the new one. Saw Super Troopers. They also did Beer Fest. There's a movie called Club Dread. They did both of those. So the Broken Lizard guys just left. They'll be at Del Mar Hall tonight. And George Wallace, who was in here right before that, he will be at Helium starting tomorrow, and he's there all weekend. All right.
5: And tonight, before you go see Super Troopers, if you want to turn on your local PBS station, I'll be on Donnybrook.
3: Oh, Donnybrook.
5: Yeah.
3: That'll be just as funny.
5: With the crew. We're going to be hilarious. Alvin Reed and I cracking it up.
3: That's right. You guys will have the best time. Yeah. All right. We got to go. That's Amy. I'm Chris. We have the Gas House Gang coming up in just a moment. We'll be back tomorrow with Hancock and Kelly at 9 o'clock. And the biggest stage in the world is set, y'all. That's right. Biggest stage in the world in soccer. And there is a big couple of matches happening this weekend. It will be France and England for that third place game on Saturday, then Spain and Argentina for the final on Sunday. And FanDuel wants you to stay involved the entire game. So here's what usually happens. If you have a player in the game and they get subbed out, your bet a lot of times will go with that player, and therefore, well, you're out of the game. Well, FanDuel has introduced Super Sub. 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
3: At 12 o'clock, we have a cloudy sky developing in downtown St. Louis. It's 84 degrees. 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Here's what we're following. We're covering a developing story in Alton where police are investigating a shooting on Leonard Street. Neighbors say there was a standoff there early this morning. Two bodies were found inside, one victim and one suspect who had a self-inflicted gunshot wound. Investigators are on the scene but say there is no active threat. By now, you've heard of the parasitic illness that causes severe diarrhea. Missouri pharmacist Sia Wiss says over-the-counter treatments may not be that effective.
4: Antidiarrheal, unfortunately, just only thing it does is stop the diarrhea. It does not stop the parasite from getting out of your body.
3: Cyclosporiasis symptoms can last several weeks. Investigators suspect contaminated lettuce and prepackaged salad greens as the source of the national outbreak. St. Louis Public Schools are pushing back the reopening of their central office after Legionella bacteria was found in parts of the building's water and cooling systems. It was supposed to reopen Monday. Now it'll be a phased reopening starting August 3rd. The building has undergone sanitization and testing. The Federal Reserve's most recent beige book report shows consumer spending was mixed through the July 4th holiday. That's according to economist Charles Gaskin at the St. Louis Fed office.
5: Auto sales were relatively weak. And then at the purchasing of stores at the grocery store or general retail, people are kind of sticking to their list and buying, you know, the necessities and kind of cutting back on some of those discretionary purchases.
3: Gaskin says the hospitality and tourism industries got a boost from last minute travelers as high gas prices dipped a bit. The planetarium at the Science Center will reopen to the public Saturday after undergoing major renovations. Planetarium manager Will Snyder explains you'll be able to see real time images of outer space.
6: This system does pull from all sorts of national and international databases to give us new information. And in addition to satellite and climate data about our planet, it does also download in near real time new images from, say, the James Webb Space Telescope or other missions, so that whenever we make a new discovery as humans, we can talk about it here at the planetarium.
3: The upgrades make this the largest and most advanced hybrid planetarium in the nation. Taking a look at sports, St. Louis City SC is back on the pitch after nearly 2 months away because of the World Cup break. City will be playing Sporting KC tonight at 7:30 at Energizer Park. We will simulcast at Y98 FM and right here on KMOX with a 7 o'clock pregame and a special sports open line from Energizer Park beginning at 6. We have a crash 44 eastbound before Jameson has the right two lanes closed. That is expected to reopen at the bottom of the hour. Our weather.
7: Times of sun and clouds and quite humid this afternoon. Watch out for a heavy thunderstorm through the early evening hours, the high 90. Partly to mostly cloudy, warm and muggy overnight, low 75. For tomorrow, intervals of clouds and sunshine and quite humid. There can be a shower and thunderstorm, especially in the afternoon, the high again approaching 90. From the Saliga Heating and Cooling Weather Desk, I'm AccuWeather meteorologist Joe Lundberg on 104.1 FM KMOX.
3: It's 85 in Florissant, 87 in St. Peter's, a mostly cloudy sky, and 85 degrees downtown at the Arch. Checking the radar right now, we do have some rain falling just to the west of downtown. Clayton, heaviest rain falling right now in Kirkwood, also some activity in Granite City, and in the metro east from Glen Carbon down through Fairview Heights. 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It's 12:03. I'm Tom Ackerman, KMOX News.
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8: It is only a matter of time before the Cardinals pick it up again. The regular season resumes tomorrow in Arizona. They will take on the Diamondbacks as they begin a two-series road trip before coming back home. Another lengthy homestand will happen starting at the end of next week. But first things first, Diamondbacks tomorrow. Of course, we will have the game right here on 104.1 FM KMOX. Bernie Miklas, Chris Ranji today on the show. Jim Duquette is going to join us at 12:30 today as we discuss the, I guess you can call it the official second half of the season. Some people don't like referring to post All-Star break as that because we're past the halfway point. But here we are, Bernie, and the team is one game out of a wild card spot. It is the Cubs, Phillies, Marlins who hold those positions right now. And here are the Cardinals, just a game behind them and what I figure is going to be a pretty tight race for the remainder of the season that involves several teams. And you're probably looking at five or six, maybe even seven teams that'll be in the conversation when we get into September, I think.
9: What I've been trying to suss out, and I haven't gotten there yet, Ranj, is there is so much parity, especially in the National League. I mean, the American League basically is just mediocre. Not every team, but it's pretty mediocre. National League's got – they have a larger supply of good teams. And, you know, not saying that all of them are great, but we know who's kind of great or equipped to be great. But then you have a lot of good teams that the Cardinals are in that group, and it's a pretty large group. And they're going to be, you know, swinging it out for maybe a division title, like in the National League East, for example. But they're really going to be swinging for one of the three wild card spots. And I'm having a hard time just sort of deciphering like how the card, where exactly the Cardinals fit. I really do. You know, I've been giving this some thought and looking some stuff up, trying to help my own perspective. I do think the Cardinals are probably better than many really assume. And, you know, I'm not saying they're great, but I think when they go through a tough time, the natural reaction is to think, there goes that type thing. But they're a resilient team. They always get up. They always they get hit in the mouth. They'll punch back. There's a reason that, you know, they've got the tied for ninth best record in baseball, and they're hanging right there in the wild card race. So I'm looking forward to it. I think this is going to be really fascinating to see which way this goes.
8: Yeah, I think we could be looking at a situation where they just run out of gas in the final couple of weeks of the season, and it probably takes the form of pitching issues. It could be starting rotation issues because, you know, they have a couple of guys in the rotation that who've had really nice years, you know, but Dustin May's been okay lately. There's something going on with him, I think, the last few weeks, but he was their best starter for a while. Matthew Liberatore has struggled. Andre Pallante's had a really nice, I don't know if I want to call it a breakout, but it's been a pretty good year for him. McGreevy's been really good, and Leahy has been really good. But is that I don't know if that's enough to carry them through to the end of the year. And of course, because we're 2.5 weeks away from the deadline, it's very possible they lose somebody in that rotation. We don't know. Maybe not. Maybe they hold steady with what they have. But I think if anything is going to sink them and the playoff chance they have, it'll probably be that unit.
9: Huh.
8: You don't agree?
9: Just kidding. I have a different take, and it's only because, as you know, my friend, you know that I'm basically cuckoo.
8: Yeah.
9: So I spend a lot of time researching.
8: It's a good cuckoo.
9: It's a good cuckoo.
8: Yeah.
9: I think a lot of people would be surprised to learn the Cardinals went into the All-Star break fourth, number four in the National League in starting pitching ERA and starting pitching fielding independent ERA. They were fifth. Cardinals went into the All-Star break with ranked fourth in the National League in quality starts. And I'm not in any way saying that they're great. We all know they don't they don't strike enough people out, but I think they're better than, I think the perception is different from the reality. And I think they've been really solid. You know, that team last year, their starting pitching ERA by the end of the season ranked 12th in the National League. And in the second half of the season, that rotation had a 5.08 ERA. Even Sonny Gray was getting kicked around. That team also had three really, really bad starting pitchers, including Pallante, who, as you mentioned, is much better this year. But when Miles Michaelis and Eric Fetty or Andre Pallante started a game last year, the Cardinals were 31-51. And my point being, there are no cavities like that with this rotation. Libitor is getting a little better. But this rotation, for whatever flaws it has, does not have like three guys who are like pulling the whole team down because they're so bad. So I think it's a different situation. I really do. And I think the rotation's more solid than I expected. Now, to your point, will that hold up over the final 67 games? That's a legit question. It might not.
10: And I don't have the answer to that. I think this is really just gut. It's simple gut. It's if something does hit a wall, it's probably going to be that. And I could be totally wrong about it. I mean, they might hold steady for the rest of the year. Now, of course, if they make a deal, if they feel like if Heim Bloom looks at the situation and says, hey, our ceiling is making it in as the third wild card and, you know, probably not much deeper than that in the playoffs, but I've got this offer for May, or I have this offer for Pallante or whatever, then I might have to pull the trigger on that. And if they do,
9: right,
10: do they have a replacement that can at least hold steady in that spot? I mean, they might. It could be Dobbins. You know, I'm not really sure what they do, right? So, I understand that I might be wrong on that. But I think that is the one part of the team that concerns me the most. For whatever reason, I feel really comfortable that they're going to score enough runs to get by.
9: I think your concern about the rotation is justified because, again, I think as solid as they were in the first 95 games, there's still going to be some questions. And there isn't much depth. You mentioned Dobbins. They haven't really given him much of an opportunity to show what he can do, but I think he's got good stuff, and I think he could fill one of those slots and do fine, be solid, nothing great but solid. And, you know, a guy that could be represent change in that group would be, you know, Quinn Matthews, who has just got excellent stuff. And even though he's still walking people a little too much, man, the way he gets the swing and miss and the strikeouts and his variety of pitches, I think he could come up and help this team. But he's also not on the 40-man roster, and I don't know. Heim Bloom sort of has a – he's just kind of weird about the 40-man roster. But I don't blame him because if baseball shuts down, you know, and we miss the first couple months of the season, let's just say next year, you know, if a guy is on the 40-man roster, he can't pitch in the minors if baseball major leagues are shut down. So I don't know how that factors into their thinking. They keep moving some guys up to AAA that have a lot of talent. You know, somebody there could be ready, either Gerangelo Sincha or Mason Molina. I mean, there are some possibilities, but there's not a clear picture of like who would step up if you need two new starters in the second half. Like who would be those guys? That's a legit question, totally.
10: Yeah, and we're not even considering the possibility really of an injury. I mean, I know we're thinking of it, but it's just we haven't said that. And so it could be they could replace anybody in the rotation and have a surprise couple of months. But I think, honestly, the most important thing that can happen for them, if they decide they're going to make a deal or if there is an injury and they have to promote somebody to fill that spot, maybe right, one of the best things that happens to them, Bernie, is that they get a couple of months of a look of one of these guys, which helps inform their decisions for the following year. You know, that it wouldn't be a bad right side effect.
9: I agree, but I think, and this is, you know, this is certainly related to what we're talking about. I really think the weakest part of the team's the bullpen. That's the thing that concerns me the most. They don't have as many shutdown guys as they had last year, the year before. I know Riley O'Brien was an all-star, and I do know that he's pitching better. But if you go back to since late April, like his strikeout rate and swing and miss rate, I mean, it's just falling through the floor. So I don't trust the back end the way I did. You know, I think JoJo Romero gets worked so much that, you know, I wonder if he will hold up. I just don't know if the depth is there, and I don't know that the trust factor is as strong as it needs to be. So that's the thing that has me, well, I ain't losing any sleep over it, but
10: yeah,
9: I think that's the one. I think that's the one real vulnerability.
10: Well, that, I mean, if you, depends on what you look at, but if you look at, for example, the XFIP number, that fielding independent number, they're second from the bottom the last month. So, and that's just from the bullpen, like you're talking about. So, we'll see. Hopefully, they'll score enough runs to make it interesting for the rest of the year. And hopefully, those guys we talk about in the rotation will hold up. And when we come back, Bernie, we are going to talk to Jim Duquette. Got to move things up a little bit. Host on MLB Network Radio with Mike Farron, our guy, obviously, a former exec in the Mets and Orioles front office. And he is going to join us when we come back. But the stage is set, and it is the biggest stage in the world in sports. It is happening this weekend. Third place game between France and England is on Saturday. Then on Sunday, you've got Argentina and Spain. And FanDuel wants you to stay involved in the action all the way through each of those contests because they have introduced FanDuel Super Sub, knowing that sometimes if you put a bet on a player and that guy gets subbed out of the game, you know, your bet goes along with him, but they want you to be able to take advantage of staying in. So the substitute will then take that bet. 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
2: And there was a period where I thought maybe the starting rotation was starting to take a step back, or the bullpen, or maybe the offense wouldn't continue what they were doing. But they keep, I think, surprising. Maybe we shouldn't be surprised anymore from a national perspective, what you guys are seeing on a daily basis. It's been a fun watch. I had a chance to talk to Ali Marble at the All-Star game. I don't think I've seen him smile in my whole life as much as I've seen the first half. This guy, I said, are you always happy in the dugout like that? I mean, obviously they're having a lot of fun. So, and I think just the atmosphere and the looseness, makes me feel relatively positive. I have some concerns still on the pitching side, but I think that can be addressed at the deadline.
3: Jim, I just wanted to say hello. Bernie Miklas used to come on my show all the time and appreciate
2: hey, Bernie,
3: you very
2: yeah.
3: much. Thank you. Yeah, it's good to hear from you again. Yeah, absolutely. Hey, listen, I got to admit, every time I'm fascinated by this team. Every time the Cardinals go into a little bit of a lull, I'm kind of like, well, boy, that was really nice. I guess the reality setting in. And then they get up off the deck and they start throwing punches again, and they win a couple of series against good teams. And you're like, these guys won't go away. Here's my question. I had to set it up. As you look at them, and it's okay to be kind of skeptical, totally. When sure. you look at them, at what point, if they continue, at what point would Jim Duquette look at them and say, I'm not entirely sure, like, why, but they're for real. Like, where do you get to? What's it going to take?
2: Yeah. I think I'm there, Bernie. The thing that I always look at, there's a ton of teams that we see the first month or two, exceed expectations over the years, right? And then you see them fade. Like, I feel like right in the NL Central, it's the Pirates the last 2 years, right? Everyone gets all excited. Oh, this is the year for the Pirates. And I'm like, no. Let's wait and see, because the season really dictates, and the length of it really, I think, pushes out the pretenders, and the contenders tend to rise to the top. The Cardinals have stayed in this long enough to be contenders for me for a wild card spot. And I think that that also the other aspect of that is, okay, where if you were to only improve on one area, because it's hard when you look at the position player group, there's great stories there all around. I don't know if I want to disrupt any of the guys getting at bats there. You might get a veteran bat to help, in the middle of the lineup somewhere, or even in the middle, down towards the bottom. But for me, the pitching, what ends up happening, you guys have seen this too, as the season goes on, you get to August, the workload starts to be impactful. I know young pitchers, you're like, can they keep going to this degree? You usually see a little bit of a tail off, right? You got McGreevy's going to innings that he's never done. Leahy's a new starter that is going to run out of innings at some point, right? You have, May, we haven't seen him go this long. So you start to look at it and go, all right, that's their area of concern, at least for me. And so if they could get a guy that is an innings eater to just take some of the workload and pressure off of them, and maybe a bullpen, everyone wants a bullpen. I think if you could do, two moves, starter and reliever, I'd take my chances and see what they got. Because I think they're good enough here to hang in there and actually sneak into the wild card like Cincinnati did last year.
4: Jim Duquette is with us on KMOX, and I'm going to put you in a GM position again. And we saw the contract extension for J.J. Weatherholt, who buys out his arb and all of that. And he's going to be with the team for through 2034, unless there's a deal, obviously. And how would you then approach Jordan Walker, who is having a breakout season after struggling for a couple of years?
2: That one is such an interesting case, because obviously watching the Derby, watching him swing the bat, the way he did in the first half, like, there are some tremendous stories, and you have to try to determine in the front office, is this real or not? And I think we've seen enough of the season now to say it is real. And

0: you know, the longer you go in letting him, you know, let's say not signed up long term, the more expensive it's going to be, and then you know, becomes hard to do it. So I think that, you know, with him, there was, I'd say, underlying issues with the organization and Jordan Walker, right, before this past season that are cleared up. He's a great story in the game. He's a great story there. Like, all right, use the Weatherholt, you know, contract as a guide. It's going to be more expensive, but, you know, I think with Walker, I think, you know, he knows that, you know, better than anybody, hey, you know, success is fleeting. This is a tough game. I think there's some things you could do with him while he's having the success, because, you know, last year and the year before, he wasn't as successful. You can really play to that a little bit and try to get a deal done. I wouldn't be surprised if they could get one. And I would use the Weatherholt contract as kind of that guide. As I mentioned, it'll be higher than that, but I don't think it'd be too much higher.
1: Yeah, to follow up, Jim, and I know you got to go soon, so thanks for taking at least one more question. Sure. What I have a hard time doing is sort of finding that comp that would fit, you know. But you look at the PCA contract. I mean, PCA is a better all-around player because he's a great center fielder, a great high value position, and all that.
0: Right.
1: But they're the same age, and I think the Cardinals would be thrilled to get Walker to sign the PCA deal. But part of me says I don't know that that's enough, though. I don't know if that'll get it done.
0: Yeah, that's a good comp. And, you know, I think when you look at PCA, I think, you know, when he signed it, he was a 1 year, right, service time. I don't even know if he was quite a full year, you know, and Jordan's at 2 years. What ends up happening where the price gets more expensive is those free agent years, right? So, you know, I think, though, that it's not a bad comp as well. I'm trying to remember what PCA's number was. Was it 140?
1: I got it written down somewhere. Yeah, I'm letting you down, man. I apologize.
0: That's okay. That's all right.
2: Six years, 115.
1: Yeah. That's right.
0: 115.
2: Yeah.
0: Okay, 115. Yeah, and it's, you know, listen, it's not that far. It's not that far from, you know, from Weatherholt, right? His was 112.
2: Years. Yep.
0: 8 years, 112. So maybe it's a lesser of a year. Maybe it's, you know, you look at the free agent year of Walker and you go, all right, I'll pay it, you know, $25 million a year that year, you know, and that's where the number goes up to, you know, 140. You know, now what's your appetite? For me, seeing what I've seen, I'd say get it done. If it was more than that, I think I'd step out.
2: So now, Jim, as we I know, like Bernie said, you got to go, but I think we have time for just one more here.
0: Sure.
2: How much do all of these calculations change because of what we don't know about next season, whether or not it's even going to happen, if it's interrupted for a significant amount of time? If you are a president of baseball ops, or if you are a general manager and you're thinking about contracts like this, how much does it change because of that uncertainty?
0: Yeah, I think, you know, every front office is kind of going through the same thing. The teams that I think are freaking out more, if it actually happens, are, believe it or not, the Dodgers and the Mets and the Yankees, all these teams that have this extended payrolls, high payrolls, long-term committed contracts. There's going to be some, you know, it's going to be tough if they do this, if they do have a salary cap, to get all of these teams under a certain threshold. I think with the Cardinals, when you look at the guys that they have under control, and obviously they traded a couple of those guys last year in the wintertime, they don't have a lot of committed dollars. And so in some ways they're starting over. I think that, you know, signing the young players is still going to be the future for a lot of these teams. And I think with the Cardinals, they could afford another one or two, you know, provided it's not at the $300 million range, which we're not talking like that. So I think that they could certainly handle it, but it is something they have to be careful with. You know, every team is doing it. I think the Cardinals, though, done a pretty good job of managing their payroll here over the last couple of years.
2: Former front office executive with the Mets and the Orioles, co-host of the Power Alley on MLB Network Radio, Jim Duquette, we appreciate your time. And if you wouldn't mind letting Farron know that you are now our favorite, this show's favorite host of the Power Alley.
0: I have no problem doing that. In fact, I'll probably text them before. I won't even wait till tomorrow's show.
2: Tell them right now.
0: I'm going to do it right now.
2: Thank you, Jim.
0: See, all right, guys. See you later.
2: Jim Duquette joining us on the show. He's great. Really good insight. I love talking to him.
1: Wonderful guy.
2: He's
1: yeah,
2: the best.
1: Absolutely.
2: I mean, it's going to be so interesting, Bernie, what they do with Walker, because there's still that. I lean toward what he said, what Jim said, and that is, I think we've seen enough to believe yeah. that what Walker's doing is not a fluke. And for me, it's more about rebounding from slumps, and he's done it 2-3 times this year already. That he's dragging his way out of those. So that's a good sign.
1: Yeah.
2: So I lean toward it being more real than anything else, but it is something to consider if you try to lock him up long term.
1: Yeah. And I know some people, a lot of people I think have said, and by the way, it's a reasonable view. I'm not making fun of them or belittling the opinion, not at all, but because it's natural to think, well, maybe the Cardinals should take a look at one more year. And so, you know, assuming there's a 2027 or enough of a 2027, you know, and that's interesting because it could actually work to the Cardinals' advantage. But the gamble is that it could backfire, because if he does this again next year, or if he's even better next year, then
2: price is going up.
1: Jordan Walker and his agent are going to look at that and they're going to say, look, I got two more years and then I'm a free agent. Let's just play this out, because this thing's lining up for me. After two more seasons, it'll be unbelievable what I can get on the open market. So that's why I'm in favor of, like, listen, if you as an organization, you have to know whether you have faith in him or not. Like, you can't be wishy-washy. If you believe he's the guy, then I think you got to get it done. I wouldn't let him get that close to free agency where he starts thinking about it. You know, so there's a window here, and I'd like to see him get that done within the window.
2: Yeah, if there are only two options here, and it's the two we're talking about, I would rather them be wrong and be paying him a bunch of money for underperformance, for them to be right, you know what I mean, and then pay him an appropriate amount of money and maybe end up being a good deal for them, then to be wrong, he waits around and then he really makes bank with somebody else. Like, I would rather not lose him. I'd rather eat the money and be wrong than lose him and be wrong.
1: Right. I agree. And I think, listen, I think he's turned the corner so much that he knows himself. He can diagnose himself. He knows how to get out of this stuff. He is a different player, a different hitter. So I got to say, I can't see some kind of catastrophic turn where all of a sudden it's the 2024-2025 Walker. I mean, he's just come too far to where that's a distinct possibility. Now, he may look bad, as he has already, you know, a couple, three times he goes through that, but he gets right back on track and then everything's fine. That's really, really encouraging, you know, because that's something he couldn't do before.
2: That's the thing that encourages me the most, is that he slumps, he comes out of it. And that, to me, is a sign of a guy who is either figured it out or on the verge of really, truly figuring it out. Bernie Miklas, Chris Ranji. Bernie, as we hit the break here on the Gas House Gang, tell everybody about our friends at Window World.
1: 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I'm always proud to talk about Window World because they're great. 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
2: Showers in the area right now, 87 degrees. Could be more of that as the day goes on. Tonight, a low near 73. 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
2: Last off day of this All-Star break for the Cardinals. Then they're back at it tomorrow night. It is an 8:40 first pitch from Arizona. They will face the Diamondbacks on the road. It's a six-game road trip for them. Then they come back at the end of next week. And this does begin a long stretch of games for them. After today, they will not have another off day until August 6th. So this will be an important stretch. They had an important stretch, Bernie, going into the All-Star break with all of those, you know, games against tough opponents. We talked about it time and time again. Braves, a couple of series. They had the Cubs. You got the Brewers, who really sort of ate your lunch during that that five-game series. But it gets tough again for them just by virtue of having no off days here coming up.
1: Yeah, and the Cardinals, strength of schedule for the second half is reasonable. I checked that out. I don't have the numbers in front of me, but it's reasonable. I think it's actually on the softer side as far as national league teams go, each team. But the Cardinals,
2: it's right there in the mid range according to Tankathon.
1: Yeah, that's right. Tankathon's a good one.
2: Yeah.
1: But the Cardinals, they're an interesting team because they're actually I think I've mentioned this. You know, they've been beaten up by the Brewers. We all know that, and I think that's kind of how we frame the view when we think like, well, you know, how do they measure up? Oh boy, the Brewers killed them. No, they must not be that good. But you know what's amazing? The five best teams in baseball in terms of winning percentage, the Brewers are one of the five, okay? And the Brewers ate their lunch, as you said. But against the other four teams, and we're talking about the Dodgers, the Rays, the Cubs, and the Braves, the Cardinals are 12 and 6, and they've played six series against those four teams, and they've won every series. So my point is, the Milwaukee thing is bad. They just got slapped around. But should that really define them, where they have had a big advantage in their games against the other four teams in the top five of baseball?
2: Well, I guess the best news for them is they don't face the Brewers again until the very end of the season, that last series. But yeah, also that could be bad, too, because they might need a game. And then you got to face the Brewers, right? So it'll be, you're right, it's going to be really interesting to see how that all plays out. But yeah, they've gotten most of those games out of the way.
1: That's right. That's right. And they've done really well in the NL Central, except for Milwaukee. And by the way, Milwaukee's pretty much doing that to everybody in the NL Central. You know, the Brewers, though, just a very quick side note on them. All of a sudden, they're scrambling for pitching. Did you see where they went and got Lance McCullers Jr.?
2: Yeah, and he's not been good this year.
1: No. The Brewers, all of a sudden, the injury thing has kicked them hard. And I don't know if McCullers is the big move, but it's going to be interesting to see if Matt and Manoah in that front office really do something more aggressive about getting some starting pitching, because that could bring them down. It really could.
2: Yeah, you know what happened when they made that deal? I think it was yesterday or the day before is when I saw it. And my first thought was, oh, the Brewers have identified something with him. They think they can fix. And now suddenly he's going to become Mizorowski or some stuff. I don't know, man. But they're such a smart organization. And that's one thing they've been really good at, is identifying talent from other teams, too. It's not just their own.
1: Yeah,
2: amateur talent. They found other guys.
1: There's no doubt about it. So it's going to be interesting. They might have to fight off the Cubs. I mean, I just assumed the Brewers, they got a thing wrapped up, but the Central. But I admire the Cubs. I know we're not allowed to say that in St. Louis, but just from a baseball standpoint, the devastation they've had to their pitching staff, both starters and bullpen, the number of days missed by pitchers on that staff, and not really having a great season from Bregman. In fact, Bregman's been mediocre. Like, they've had a lot of issues, and their resilience has been impressive, and their resourcefulness covering for all those pitching injuries has been really impressive. And I think the Cubs probably going to make a charge at the Brewers. So we'll see how the Brewers handle it.
2: As everybody knows, it's really difficult to have a good lineup if you can really only count on, you know, two or three or even four guys. And we know the usuals here. It's JJ. He's been good. Herrera's been good. Burleson, Walker. Really, your top four have been really strong, and Nootbaar's contributed. Is there somebody in this Cardinals lineup that for this upcoming part of the season you think is the most important? And you can say it's one of those four or one of those five, but is there somebody even that we're not thinking about?
1: Listen, I like the bottom part of the lineup because Ollie Marmol is using it for some platoon split advantage with guys like Velasquez, and Jose Fermin is actually having a really good season. So there's some good punch down below in that lineup. Now, the one guy that, and it's one of those things, because as much as I love him as an on-base machine, I'm talking about Herrera. This is one of the strongest guys who's got one of the fastest bats and, you know, just an imposing figure. And he hits the ball so hard. But the problem is there's like he's in the top 10 in terms of major. I think it's a top 10, 12 of like ground balls, just the raw number of ground balls. And if you look at a ground ball rate, he's way up there, you know, maybe one of the worst five or six percentages in terms of ground ball rate. The point being, this guy's got a slugging percentage that's not even 400. And as much as I like him getting on base, I think it's acceptable to be a little greedy and just say if he can just figure out how to get the ball in the air more, he could be an absolutely devastating weapon in that offense. You know, seriously,
2: yeah.
1: Just get the ball in the air and pull it. And he's pretty much unstoppable at that point. So I hope if he can get there, that's a huge key to the final 67 games, in my opinion.
2: And honestly, I'm a little surprised the slug is that low.
1: Yeah.
2: For him. I would have expected it to be to be higher than that.
1: He's hitting a 12 double plays, you know, ground ball double plays. On the ground, way too much, man. He's got to hit the ball, get that ball off the tee, man. He's got to get that driver out, hit that thing.
2: That's right.
1: way down the fairway, up in the air, you know? So
2: if you've got any thoughts or questions for Bernie or me, go ahead and send them in. If you're watching on Facebook, YouTube, or Twitter, Gas House Gang's always there. KMOX Sports page, you can find us. And you can find us on Twitter at KMOX Sports as well. And if you want to text in, you could do that too. 314-436-7900. A few more moments to go on the show. And Bernie, as we get to break, tell everybody about our friends at Saliga.
1: 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We have been a Saliga family, calling Saliga Heating and Cooling for, you know, getting close to 20 years now. 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
2: With you until just for another few minutes, actually, and then it's the Dave Glover Show on KMOX. Bernie Miklas, Chris Ranji today. Bernie, I know you're a bit of a draft nerd here, and we did talk to Jim Callis yesterday. Did you see the piece in ESPN by Jesse Rogers, who's a friend of the show?
21: Right.
2: And they, I guess they let him in the room, the White Sox did, because they had the number one overall pick, and they ultimately picked Rock Chalowski. And they did not know the night before the draft. They still weren't sure if they were taking him or this Grady Emerson. They ended up taking Rock. But I thought it was, and they, I mean, he's got a lot of quotes from the room as he was sitting in there and listening to them debate who they were going to take. It's a really fascinating look. So if you're a baseball nerd and you haven't seen it, I would recommend finding Jesse's piece on ESPN.
1: Yeah, thank you for telling me about that. I was looking at some other stuff on ESPN, like Kylie McDaniel's updated top 10 prospects for every team. He's really good. No, I want to read that because I respect the heck out of Jesse, but to have that access, and that is a fascinating process. The more I can learn about that, the better, because it's amazing. The pure volume of players and potential draft picks that they have to sort through. I mean, it's wow, how do they even do it?
2: I don't know, man. It is so much. And baseball's different because it's harder to project than the other sports with the major drafts like NFL, right. NBA. I mean, those are... And you know what? We wind up getting quite a bit of an inside look on draft day in the NFL because NFL Films is in all the draft rooms. So we get to see some of that. You don't get, you know, full access, but you get to see... at some point, a good amount of what teams are doing and as they make their picks and then make the phone calls to the picks. But you rarely get anything like that in baseball, which there are so many cooks in the kitchen on that, too. You got the area scouts and then the hitting coaches, the coordinators, the minor league guys. You have all these people who are in the room talking about all of these players. And that's got to be an impossible job. That is not something that I would ever want to have to be in charge of doing.
1: I like the Cardinals, the way they've approached it under the new regime and some of the people that Heim Bloom's brought in, because they really go for a good mix. They go for projectable guys where they rely on metrics and they can see the essence of the kind of hitter or pitcher he is. They're very good at identifying what they need to fix or what can make him better. So I love the fact that the Cardinals are really, really not aggressive or really alert to drafting guys that have a really high upside because they're confident they can help those guys find that upside. That's why they're going, you know, for some of these high school kids. And
2: yep.
1: So they just have such a great approach, but they also drafted some pure bats in this draft that are guys that we'll get to the major sooner, and they really sort of have a very good stat cast type profile. So they'll look for guys who can help sooner. They're looking for the high upside guys. They're covering every part of the spectrum. That's what I like what the Cardinals are doing.
2: I love drafting high upside. And if it doesn't work out, fine, but you took a big swing on a potential great talent. Bernie, before we say goodbye here, we've got about a minute. Sure. After England absolutely blew it yesterday against Argentina, who's going to win the World Cup on Sunday?
1: That was such a horrible coaching job. You don't go into a so shell. Bad. You don't go into a shell with like most of the second half to play. What he says, no, we're going to just sit back. We're going to stack the box. And, Messi, just go ahead. You guys just keep firing away. We won't even try to score. Oh my goodness. Anyway, I think Spain, man, it's stupid to go against Messi, but Spain is so smooth. Their midfield is stifling defensively. They're really smart. Their all-around game is strong. And I think Argentina's got some real vulnerabilities, but they also got the greatest player that ever lived. So it ought to be great, but I think Spain will get it. What about you?
2: Yeah, I'm with you on that. I don't know, Messi's going to find a way to get a hat trick or something, and then we'll all be wrong. But
1: of course.
2: All right, Bernie, thanks for being with me all week, and I know you are on Redbird Rush Hour tomorrow at 5. So
1: I think so, yeah.
2: Yeah, all right.
1: I'll have to double check, yeah.
2: Well, if not, I'm putting you on. You're on the show now.
1: I enjoyed it, and good luck to St. Louis City SC, man. Good luck to them.
2: That's right. City SC is back at it tonight. That game is on KMOX, 7:30 against Sporting KC. You can listen in. Jen Sees has a sports open line at 6 from Energizer Park tonight. Have a good day. Back tomorrow at 12 on KMOX.
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8: At 1 o'clock, we've got some storms in the area. It's 84 degrees downtown at the Arch. Metro West and Valley Park Fire Department searching the Merrimack for a 19-year-old who went swimming at Castlewood State Park and may have drowned. Metro West Fire Captain Matt Coppin tells KMOX.
9: It may look nice and calm, but there's a lot going on under the water. Specifically, that Castlewood State Park area, there's some nuances there in the river where Kiefer Creek comes into the river. And there's a big drop off there, and it just creates a very dangerous situation that we've seen time and time again over the last 25 years of people choosing to swim there.
8: President Trump gives a speech tonight. What he's expected to say.
11: Tonight, President Trump is expected to address the nation on topics he says will include elections and voting machines, suggesting he could revisit long debunked conspiracy theories about his 2020 defeat to Joe Biden. Even now, President Trump's nominees, including his Director of National Intelligence pick, Jay Clayton, cannot say Biden won.
12: I'm not an election denier. Joe Biden was certified as the president of the United States.
11: Senate Minority Leader Chuck Schumer says the outlook for the president in 2026 is not good.
15: Donald Trump's election speech tonight is not about the election Trump lost 6 years ago. It is a threat against the election he is afraid to lose this November. Trump may control the microphone tonight, but he will not control the verdict in November.
11: The president said the speech will cover elections and voting, and he'll have a couple of other things to say also. Ed Donahue, Washington.
8: Missouri has approved a new 5-year transportation plan that includes billions of dollars for roads, bridges, and other infrastructure. MoDOT Assistant Chief Engineer Mark Croken tells MissouriNet several major projects stand out.
27: $3.4 billion worth of projects along I-70. A lot of those have already been awarded, but we have another $1.3 billion planned in the next fiscal year. So we're making headway in the Springfield area. I-44 has a lot of big projects.
8: At least 34 states have reported cases of parasitic illness that causes severe diarrhea. Kansas City pharmacist Saya Wiss says while the illness can last for weeks, patients may be able to get some relief.
28: There are actually several treatments available, and so it's something that can be treated if tested and appropriately identified.
8: The James S. McDonald Planetarium has had a serious upgrade over the last few months. Starting this Saturday, you'll have the opportunity to experience state-of-the-art real-time views of outer space. 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
29: If you're coming to the planetarium for a first time in a while, I think what's great about our system is it can feel both very familiar and very different at the same time. So if you remember coming in, relaxing underneath the starry sky, and interacting with a live educator, you'll still have all of those great things. But now we can do so much more. We can take you to different objects that in the past we only could speak about, and we can also talk about new topics that we couldn't in the past. So it should feel both familiar and hopefully totally new.
8: The Dow from Stiefel is down 152 points to 52,505. Road work on 44 going eastbound at Pacific. That's got the right lane closed. A crash on 44 east at Jameson. That's getting cleared out of there.
30: It's a summertime Thursday afternoon across St. Louis. Partly sunny skies, warm to hot and humid. And there will be a couple of spot thunderstorms around. Where they pop, there'll be some very heavy downpours of rain and some lightning, though that's not for everybody. And we should peak out at about 93 degrees. Spot evening thunderstorms up until sunset. Otherwise, partly cloudy tonight, 75. Friday, instant replay. Partly sunny, warm to hot and humid. Spot afternoon and evening thunderstorms, 93 degrees. Saturday and Sunday, sunny, right around 93 each day over the weekend. There is a possibility, it's just a possibility, that our humidity could be slightly lower. It's nothing to write home about, but something that at least gives us a little bit of hope. But right now, it's going to be hot right through the weekend. From the Saliga Heating and Cooling Weather Center, I'm meteorologist Dave Murray on 104.1 FM, KMOX.
8: 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We've got thunderstorms in the area. It's 84 downtown at the Arch. I'm Michael Calhoun, KMOX News.
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0: town.
1: It's crazy, man.
0: Looking out the KMOX window, which we could open if we wanted to.
1: Let the rain pour into the studio.
0: Yeah, come on in.
2: Couldn't hurt things.
0: Make it more humid in here.
3: Yeah, I think it can do some damage in that way. Plus, you know, electronics and such, probably a little close to the window.
1: Man, it's spitting, though. Look
0: at
1: that.
0: Yeah, it really is. Yeah, anything we do to the studio, I think we could pretty effectively just blame Ranji. No, that was Gas House Gang kind of problem.
1: They wouldn't believe us. The higher-ups would be like, that we knew it was you.
0: You think they know we're up to no good?
1: I think if anyone's getting pinned on like something bad happening, it's... Come on.
2: If anyone like burns down the studio because they needed a series of scented candles, they're going straight for you.
1: They're not
2: going
1: to approach Debbie Monterey about that.
0: You're right. I already stole the Thanksgiving pumpkin bread. So.
3: Why is the lighting so jacked up on the screen? Because we're in a dark room. There are almost no lights on in here. It's pouring outside. And yet, in Rachel's shot and Andrew's shot, well, Andrew at least has a light behind him, but we've got nothing, and it looks bright, and it's strange.
2: Well, because if you look behind you, those clouds, while pouring down monsoon-level rains, are awful bright.
3: Yeah, right, there's no lights above me. There's not a light on above me, and yet I'm glowing like I've got, you know, the whole silly light thing going on, you know, on the ceiling. There's nothing
2: natural.
3: On.
2: It's natural lighting.
3: Is it coming off my forehead?
2: It's just coming off of the window, man.
0: You should shut up, because you two both look great.
3: Rach looks like she's coming out of the sky. Like,
0: descending.
3: Put your arms out. Actually, it kind of looks like, what's her name? Arwen from Lord of the Rings.
1: Ooh.
3: You're like, you know, she comes out of the light and now you can see her face. It kind of looks like that.
1: So when that movie first came out, everyone would always say that Arwen looked like my mom.
0: Oh.
1: And my mom does kind of look like Liv Tyler.
0: Yeah, she does.
1: Yeah.
0: Remember when she came to my stand-up show? And you were terrified?
1: I was nervous. And one of the worst parts was happening, and I looked over, and I saw her doubled over laughing. I was like, okay, we're good.
0: Yeah. I always get
1: She's got a sense of humor.
0: Andrew, how mad were you at Kevin last night when he sent us a picture of his dinner?
2: I was pretty mad. I was pretty mad. It felt like someone like soft launching that they're going to be out of work for a week because there's one thing in the entire universe that you're not supposed to eat right now. And that is lettuce, because it is, you know, there could have the parasite on it, because I think we executed everybody who works for the FDA. I think we made them walk the plank, and there's just none left.
3: Just rounded them up.
0: Now, we did, you're not far off, we did used to track this disease.
2: Is it just like the screw worm where we used to track it, and now we don't?
0: We fired everybody. Yep.
2: Great.
3: Yeah, thanks. I don't know if that's an RFK or an Elon or both, but they can both... get this diarrhea disease and
0: it's all coming
3: live
0: together
3: with it.
0: For us.
2: And Kevin sent us last night what I could only describe as 1 pound of shredded lettuce.
3: Yeah, I didn't eat all of that. That was just like the container.
2: I suppose you'd call it a vat.
3: It was a big plastic container.
2: I think
3: container,
2: when a container is that big, it's technically a vat, cauldron.
3: Yeah, but I only had a portion of that as a side salad with my dinner.
2: And he was like, I'm taking the risk. And I was like...
3: It was previously bagged. It's not one of the things that's been recalled. You know, they're recalling it from all the places where there have been problems, so...
2: Kevin was, in 2020, Kevin was sending us group chats of him, like, breathing out of strangers' nostrils. I'm taking the risk.
3: Hugging strangers without masks. Yeah.
1: What kind of salad you like on, or what kind of dressing you like on your side salad?
3: I'm a big fan of the Thousand Island. That's like my go-to.
1: Oh.
0: Wow, that's old school.
3: Yeah,
0: I love that. I like it too.
3: I love that. Sometimes it can be ranch. A lot of times it's balsamic too. Like, it just depends, but mostly probably Thousand Island.
0: I don't buy it, and I don't know why, but... Thousand Island is also one of my go-to, like, put it on a burger.
3: Yep, that's why I always have it. Sure, I put it on burgers. I put it on turkey sandwiches sometimes. It's awesome.
2: A lot of times if you see, like, a burger sauce on a menu.
3: It's similar to that.
2: It's similar to Thousand Island. If it's not just Thousand Island.
3: Yeah.
2: It's also, these were for side salads, Kevin?
3: A side salad was pulled from that bowl, yes.
2: That's for your own good, brother. I'm not taking the risk for a side salad.
3: That's a less of a risk.
2: I would at least do, I mean, if I'm going to get explosive diarrhea for 6 weeks.
0: You're going cod.
2: Yeah. I'm at least making it my full entree.
3: Don't base jump. Jump out of a plane.
2: Yes.
1: You guys were talking about this during lunch while I was eating yogurt. And I just got to say, like, hearing the words explosive diarrhea as you're trying to swallow your yogurt is not pleasant.
3: To be fair, I did not say that word.
0: You really should get hazard pay. Like, you should.
3: This should be just like, I work with boys pay.
0: Oh, speaking of, I clearly trust her more than the two of you, because last night I sent her a text that I was going to send to everyone, but I didn't trust you two enough to not think it was it like psycho killer. Mm-hmm. You want to read it?
1: Yes. 6:32 p.m. I just had a funny thought. What if, at the fall of man in the Garden of Eden, rather than casting Adam and Eve out with painful childbirth and the toil of the land, the possibility of dying and going to eternal punishment, what if instead of all of that, God just said, great, now you're going to have puppets?
0: See?
2: I would have sent back this MF worried about the fall of man.
0: I had just seen a TikTok with puppets and ventriloquist dolls, and I'm like, they're so without redemption.
1: I like puppets.
0: Oh, my God.
1: I don't like
0: not a good puppet.
1: All the puppets on Mr. Rogers.
0: Oh, they're horrifying.
1: Daniel Tiger.
2: Elmo.
0: Who's the one with the red nose?
1: I mean, she's terrible.
3: Oh, yeah, Lady something.
1: Lady something, yeah.
3: Lady terrifying.
1: She is like the worst character in the whole show. She's got an attitude problem.
0: Wasn't there a guy named Mr. McFeely?
3: She was the original Karen, yeah.
1: Mr. McFeely is the postman.
3: That's a little weird.
2: Oh, no.
3: Who thought that was a good name for a TV show for kids?
2: That's a terrible... They were doing so much back in the day. They're like, we'll never get caught.
3: Well, nobody thought anything of those things back
1: then,
3: let's be real. Mr. Rogers
1: did nothing wrong. There was nothing on tour.
2: But his writers were some bad people.
3: I'm not so sure, Andrew. I just think you didn't realize that most people in the 60s and 70s were really strange and stupid.
2: Funny. Kermit's a good puppet. Elmo's a good puppet.
0: See, they're not puppets. They're Muppets.
2: Okay.
0: The Muppets get a carve out for me.
1: What about Lamb Chop?
2: That's fair.
0: Lamb Chop, no.
2: I love Lamb Chop.
0: Yeah. The lady who gave Lamb Chop was a monster in real life.
1: Oh, why do you say that?
0: Just look it up. I forget what she did.
1: Just trust me. She belongs in prison.
0: Look, Google right now, Kukla, Fran, and Ollie. They're the puppets I grew up with.
1: Fran, Ollie.
2: What about Wishbone?
0: I don't know who that is.
1: Wishbone's a doggy.
2: Yeah, well, he was a dog puppet.
0: He was a real dog.
2: Oh, right.
1: Yeah, that was a real dog, dude. What are you talking about?
2: What am I thinking of? What was the dog puppet?
1: I have no clue.
2: That might be Lamb Chop again.
1: There was like a Lamb Chop spinoff where I think they worked at a pizza parlor.
0: Well, that sounds
1: my
0: bad.
1: Memory is hazy, but there
2: they
1: was
2: made
1: a,
2: Lamb Chop get a day job.
1: But there was a
0: did you find Kukla, Fran, and Ollie?
1: Yeah, they're creepy for sure.
3: Yeah, I'm not a big puppets.
1: They look like clowns.
3: I'm with Dave.
2: What was the horrible puppet you sent us not that long ago?
0: Wow,
2: from the old
3: was it? I think it was before your time.
2: I don't think it was Howdy Doody.
0: Oh, I don't know.
2: It was in like black and white, and it was terrible.
0: I don't remember.
2: And as you can tell, I immediately repressed it from my memory.
0: Yeah.
1: Oh, Lamb Chop, Charlie Horse, and Hush Puppy.
0: Did you look to see what Lamb Chop's?
1: Oh no, I forgot. Lamb Chop.
3: Yeah, I couldn't see anything where she did anything weird.
0: Nah, I'm just spreading bad rumors. Then
3: Sherry Lewis was her name.
1: Sherry Lewis.
3: The only thing I saw as far as a scandal was that she was married to the guy who was a part of the quiz show scandal.
2: Fairless.
1: She had a routine called Lamb Chop After Dark.
3: Oh,
0: here we go.
1: Where Lamb Chop told adult-oriented jokes.
3: Oh, for God's sake.
0: I wouldn't call that a scandal.
1: Yeah, that seems like something you would like.
2: I love that. Sure,
3: but that's also truly bizarre time, right?
0: Like changing my mind on Muppets.
3: We're going to be doing adult humor with a hand puppet.
1: Lamb Chop's so cute.
3: It's a sock.
2: No.
3: Like I thought he was a
2: Lamb Chop was a full puppet.
3: Oh.
1: She has, like, the fuzzy legs.
2: Yeah. No, okay. I guess not a full puppet because it can't, like, operate independently.
0: I like full puppet.
3: It's not a half puppet.
1: Yeah.
3: It's not one of those lame puppets. It's a full puppet.
0: Yeah, I had the Charlie McCarthy ventriloquist doll the one I famously did dental work on.
1: Yes.
0: But at night, he just sat in the corner of my room staring at me. So a lot of times I'd put like a shirt over him.
1: You don't like Daniel Stripe's tiger from Mr. Rogers?
0: Dude. He's I have never watched an episode.
3: I hated that show.
0: Never watched an episode.
3: Okay. It was so boring.
0: Yeah, the Glovers weren't into educational TV.
3: It's just not enough. I mean, when I was a kid, I was like, I need action. Give me Tom and Jerry, something. You know, chase each other around.
0: So
3: and
0: you
3: fight.
0: Just came out like this.
3: Yeah, I was like that all the time. I was born that way.
2: Would you like to hear an example of a Lamb Chop After Dark joke?
0: Yeah.
3: Mm-hmm. Oh, boy.
2: Sherry says, Lamb Chop, why do you look so miserable? And Lamb Chop says, I'm drinking to forget. Sherry says, drinking to forget who? And Lamb Chop says, Burt Reynolds. And then Sherry says, what are you trying to forget? There's nothing between you and Burt Reynolds.
0: That's the punchline.
3: That's the joke.
1: That was like the risque humor that enraged parents across the country.
0: See, they should have added, oh, there was something between us. Then now you've got a joke.
2: Here's another one. Sherry says, Lamb Chop, you're far too young to be a Playboy bunny. And Lamb Chop says, Sherry, you still see me as a child, but to millions of hot-blooded American men, I'm a three-page foldout.
0: Okay,
3: that's pretty weird. That's pretty weird.
1: You still see me as a child. You're a lamb puppet. You were never a child.
3: Yeah, you literally fit on her hand.
0: Sexual being.
1: Deal with it, Mom.
2: Deal with it, Mom.
1: Yeah,
2: I'm
1: was that
2: sexy.
1: Her mom? I don't understand. Was Sherry the mom? Of Lamb Chop?
3: I don't know.
1: I'm sitting here saying how much I love Lamb Chop. I could not tell you one thing about the lore. Like,
2: well,
1: I
2: remember her dream was to be a Playboy bunny.
1: Apparently so.
3: Wanted to date Burt Reynolds, too, but apparently that didn't work out. Burt was with Lonnie.
0: She was a sex worker.
3: She tried to get that, that part in that movie. What movie was Burt in where he had the part in the Smokey and the Bandit? Didn't get it, so that was a big disappointment.
0: What?
1: Is that Sally Field in that movie?
3: Yeah. She wanted Sally Field's role.
1: Is she a Playboy bunny in that movie?
3: No. It's just she wanted Burt Reynolds in the other joke.
1: Oh, okay.
0: Yeah. Going off the rails.
3: Yeah, I know.
2: Lamb Chop. I think
3: in
2: it's your breath.
3: In the 50s, this would have been hilarious, by the way.
0: Go on. I need to hear one more.
2: Lamb Chop. I think it's your breath that's giving me the hiccups. Should I go and get you a glass of water? Sherry. No, go get me a martini instead.
1: Ooh la la.
2: Ooh la la.
0: A lot about drinking.
1: Yeah.
2: There's a lot about,
3: I mean, isn't that what
1: drinking
3: all of those
1: and taking
3: people
1: off
3: are doing?
1: Your clothes.
2: Like, I think Lamb Chop might have had a drinking problem, if you know what I mean.
3: Wasn't that everything, like the bit on everything back then, though, was everybody's drinking. Dean Martin's always drinking and drunk and ugh.
2: I mean, yeah, After Dark basically means the host is drinking a martini.
0: You literally put your hand up the puppet. There's no ground to be plowed on that.
2: And you still don't see her as a sexual being.
0: Mom, you see me as a child.
2: Still only see her as a child.
1: Mom, I guess that's our relationship. Yeah, mom and daughter.
3: Stepmom, maybe.
1: I'm not a little baby anymore.
2: We're not mother and daughter. We're just friends.
3: I'm not a lamb anymore. I'm a sheep.
0: I feel like I've won this one on puppets.
3: Yeah, I know. You had me from hello on the puppets.
2: Well, we didn't know we were going to take a turn into After Dark territory. With Lamb Chop.
3: They're doing a lot of drugs back then, I think.
0: I'll tell you guys about John Moriarty, pardon me, at E3 Wealth. As you know, because you listen to the show all the time, John is a financial guy. I've known him for 20 years. He's a normal guy, and I think that's important because I've had a few people offered to me as live endorsement clients, and I met them, and they are sort of creepy, so I didn't. I would never subject you to someone like that who is off-putting, and John is not. He is a great financial planner. He's a great business coach. We know from the ratings that there are more business owners and entrepreneurs in the KMOX audience than any other radio station, maybe more than the next two behind us. So he's kind of talking to you guys, kind of targeting you. And look, I'm sure you're successful, right? But if you want to get to the next level, be more successful, more money, less work, streamline it, maybe pass the business on to the kids, maybe sell it to a competitor or something, whatever it is that you're looking to do, John can help you out. All he expects is get together, you know, come to his office, go to Spencer's Grill in Kirkwood, have a pancake, see what you think, go to e3wealth.com.
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0: and walk out full of gauze. They'd be like, pick anyone you want. Like, you know what? Take two.
1: Would you like a yellow turtle that doesn't really look like a turtle? And you're just like, oh, gosh.
0: That's funny.
2: That's crazy how big a deal erasers were back in the day.
3: Yeah. Yeah.
2: You'd get the ones that would attach to your pencil because you're clearly your one on the pencil.
1: Well, they make them like that.
2: No. Mm-mm. The ones that would come on there would always be gone, so they'd have the new ones. You could just slide the big, like a big, you know, Elmo face or whatever it was.
0: That was famously my Frito Bandito.
3: Yeah. And you know what? Every eraser is terrible.
2: Yes.
3: No eraser actually gets the job
2: Most
3: done.
2: No, they are. Yeah, say they're smudgers. They're not erasers.
3: Especially those big pink ones from school.
2: Oh.
3: Worthless.
2: Leave all that crap behind when they did. Yeah.
3: Mm-hmm.
0: Yeah, I remember in second grade, we all got called together by the teacher, and they said, we need to warn you about something. Some of the older kids are going to approach you on recess and ask if they can use an eraser on your skin.
3: Sorry.
0: And as much fun as that may sound like, I was sitting there looking around like,
3: do something about this then.
0: Do we really need a meeting?
3: Why is this on me to stop this from happening to me?
2: It's so horrible. You guys watch those
1: older
2: kids.
1: About it, this is a you job.
3: Put some eyes on these kids.
1: Don't let them just run about with erasers.
3: They're like, all right, we did the eraser seminar. Now anything that happens is on them.
1: Kids, watch out.
0: Then they started telling us about the pie supper. And it ate children.
1: Watch out, Jeffy has a bunch of fireworks.
2: We were
1: so
2: prepared
1: everyone just be careful
2: for a lot of the dumbest, I should say the dumbest, the least likely things. Back then, right? Like, watch out for the eraser bandits coming to, you know. And then it was, how many times did we learn the stop, drop, and roll? Like, who catches on fire? Like, most people never have that happen, but we were always, it was like everywhere.
1: So, hey,
2: like,
1: guess what?
2: It was
1: maybe,
2: on TV, it was
1: maybe,
2: everywhere.
1: Maybe because we learned stop, drop, and roll.
2: It was like catching on fire. Like, so it was like quicksand from that time. Like, I'm like, quicksand and fire are going to do me in.
0: So the one kid who does, he's like, what do I do? You're like, oh, that's on
2: you're on your own, buddy.
0: It's on you.
2: Yeah.
1: He does make a good point, though. We did stop, drop, and roll at least three times in my childhood to practice.
2: I'm not saying it's a bad thing. It just seems like it was overemphasized.
1: Never once have I really even felt close to catching a fire.
0: I'm too young for this. I just missed it by probably 10 years, but my brother and sister had the duck and cover nuclear.
2: Oh, yeah. We did once in a while.
0: Yeah.
2: I think I might have done that twice, but we also kind of couched it as a storm drill, too.
0: Mm. Yeah, maybe that's what we're doing. Yeah.
1: It's just a general danger. Just get under the desk.
2: You need to practice sitting below your desk and covering your head. You can't just do that. Hey, guys, under the desk, cover your head. All right. We got to practice that.
0: I'll tell you guys about Bethesda. I just received a notice that someone is in need of a vigil, so I think I may be doing that tonight before the Trump speech. They are very good people at Bethesda. They're not-for-profit, which I don't understand all the corporate this and that, but I know that that gives them a little more elbow room to really help people out. They're not, primarily concerned with profits. They're concerned with care. My mom was in Bethesda Dilworth, which is a skilled nursing facility. They also have a memory floor, and of course they have the hospice, which my mom was on the whole time she was there. We have 7 different independent living apartment buildings, and they are pretty much indistinguishable from any other really nice upscale apartment building other than most people are over 60. We have we have everything. I mean, and here's the great thing. You can transition. Let's say you started out in independent living and then you kind of go downhill and you need some assisted living. 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So the point is you can stay with Bethesda the entire time seamlessly. If you are facing this for you or an elderly loved one, reach out to my friend Michelle. She's been at the company for 31 years and she's a very, very nice lady. 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
3: Here's Dave Murray's weather forecast.
5: The summer creep is certainly back in across the St. Louis area, but it is the middle of July. We have to expect this. Partly sunny skies, warm to hot temperatures, and quite humid. There will be some spot thunderstorms around, so we have to watch the sky. Some will see some brief heavy downpours of rain and lightning, though that's certainly not for everybody. We should top out at about 93. Spot evening thunderstorms up until sunset. Otherwise, partly cloudy and 75. Instant replay on Friday. Partly sunny, warm to hot and humid with spot afternoon and evening thunderstorms about 93 on Friday. From the Saliga Heating and Cooling Weather Center, I'm meteorologist Dave Murray on 104.1 FM, KMOX.
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11: Let's take a break.
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11: Hey, Tom, what are you doing on that Amendment 4?
12: You know, we fought for our freedom and rights. I'm not giving them away without a fight.
11: 4 takes them?
12: That's exactly what 4 does. For over 100 years, Missouri voters have used our constitutional power to act when the politicians refused. I'll be darned if I'm voting to pass on less freedom and power to my kids.
11: And doesn't 4 kill majority rule?
12: Yep, creates minority rule, where just 5% of statewide voters in one district can block any citizen-led reform, making it nearly impossible to pass citizen-led ballot measures.
11: That's just dumb.
12: And when the politicians refuse to act, we've used citizen-led ballot measures to pass some big stuff, like lobbyist reforms, term limits for career politicians, and outlawing tax hikes without voter approval.
11: I'm not surrendering my power and rights to a bunch of politicians and lobbyists. I'm no on Amendment 4.
12: Hard no on 4.
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0: it's as usual.
1: Oh, yeah.
2: It's Thursday, isn't it?
0: I thought that I probably had the strongest puppet background, but once again, my partner Rach has topped me.
1: Oh, my goodness. Rach is ripping them off.
0: She had a chest full of puppets at church.
2: Yeah, we had like a puppet stage, I guess. The tall thing with the window and the curtain.
0: I think that's in the Bible.
2: Well, obviously the puppets were there to tell stories from the Bible.
1: Yeah.
2: But no, we had several puppets and they lived in a chest in this
1: one. They were
2: one,
1: alive?
2: I guess not. They were stored in a chest. Okay.
3: They died in the chest.
1: I was like, dang, that's a story.
0: They live next door.
1: Yeah. They had the house next to the preacher.
0: Time to get in the chest.
3: They lived in Puppetville. However, they did die in the chest.
2: But, yeah, any chance I could, I would sneak into that, like, Sunday school classroom and get into that chest and be like, now it's my time with the puppets.
0: Yeah. I remember my dentist was Dr. Dietzelkamp. Hello.
3: My dentist also.
0: Yeah.
3: Which is a crazy fact.
0: 9th Street Hill. And do you remember his little chest of, like, erasers?
3: Yes, sir, I do.
0: And I would have, like, all my teeth pulled and my femur broken.

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I went out there with my friend Lindsay and had a great time. I recommend it to anybody. Okay, here's my question, and it's a new question, more of an observation.

0: about the Jordan Walker thing.
1: Yep.
0: That is really expansive to the Cardinal approach. As I understand it, and this is not only true now, but it's always been true, that the Cardinals are focused on drafting, developing, and that's where they get their stars. That's what they want
2: to do. That's where they've had the most success in the past since basically the end of the Walt Jocketty era.
0: Okay.
2: Right. So since baseball changed, because the sport changed, right? It used to be the financial structure led to more salary dumps, and the Cardinals were great at taking advantage of that. It's how they got Mark McGwire from the A's. It's how you get Jim Edmonds from the Angels. There was a period of time where a lot of their core was acquired that way, but that was 25 years ago.
0: Yeah.
2: You know, Mo took over after 2007. So starting in 2008 and moving forward, they've had the approach you're describing.
0: Yes.
2: Which is more like, let's develop our own stars. And that started before that. It started with Albert and Yachty and those guys.
0: So,
2: and that's kind of the play.
0: Here's my question. If they don't sign Jordan Walker,
2: mm-hmm.
0: I don't mean now, just even this
2: eventually.
0: Season. If they don't eventually sign him, how is that not saying to Cardinals Nation, we are all about drafting and developing talent unless they get too good, and then we're just going to let the Dodgers have them?
2: No, that's a fair question. I think that that's what the team will have to weigh. And ideally, what you want to know at the time, say that they're in a good spot now because they don't have long-term commitments that are going to block them up. So if you're going to make a long-term commitment to Weatherholt, to Walker, these are guys that are at the perfect age to do it. Like, if I want to give him a 10-year deal or 11-year deal, Walker, I want to do it now. I don't want to do it when he's 27. I'm going to do it now. So I'm going to pay till he's 34 instead of till he's 37. Right? So, I mean, like, there's a time and place where it's smarter. The later it goes, the harder it is to look at the back end of that contract and say, yeah, that's something we want to have on the books.
0: Mm-hmm.
2: So, you know, when you're paying for mostly prime age years, you know, mid-20s to early 30s, it's a lot more worth that. And assuming that they can continue what they're doing now, which is their player development is really firing. I mean, the system's moved up in the rankings. Their drafts have been gotten great reviews these last couple of years. This year's has been rated as one of the best by almost every outlet I've seen, whether it's The Athletic, Baseball America, MLB.com, doesn't really matter. The key to it is identifying the core, which they've done with Weatherholt. Walker is a little early on in establishing that because of the last couple of years. Like, he had two bad years, so that weighs into the math. Like, okay, is this real or is this just a big year? And I think it's real, but you don't know until you have a little bit more information. But you're much better off keeping your own guys and getting it done early than trying to get them from the outside, which is what we saw them do.
0: Yeah.
2: It worked with Goldschmidt for a couple of years. It worked with Arenado for a couple of years. But when you're getting players at that stage of their career, as we saw, the decline can be fast.
0: Do you think one side or the other would say absolutely not to a 10-year, $250 million?
2: There's no way the player would take that right now.
0: Too little.
2: It's not enough. Because of the proximity to free agency. If you're looking at it, and here's the other part of this, and this is why when we were talking about this a little last night, I think this is important to note. I don't think that doing this now is as an actual thing that's going to happen right now. We're all talking about it in concept because Walker's in the news. He's topical. He's one of the big stories from the All-Star break. He's having a great year. And it's an interesting exercise in what's next for the Cardinals, because what's next is locking up a core and finding star players to build around. That was the task coming into this rebuild. Was, all right, we got to find a new core of stars who we can sell tickets for. And that's a big thing. You got to sell tickets, and stars sell tickets.
0: Mm-hmm.
2: The balance is, okay, but you don't want to be wrong. Do you want to be wrong about this and then have that impact your ability to keep someone or sign someone in 3 or 4 years? Like, let's say Raniel Rodriguez is legit rock star. Do you want to get to the point where you can't pay him because some other deal went bad?
0: I got it.
2: So it's about the smart balance there. But you know, when you're looking at the timing, right now Walker's 6 months away from a huge raise in arbitration. Huge raise. He's making $800,000 this year. It's probably going to be $8 to $10 million next year because of the year that he's having going into arbitration. And then he's 3 years from being a free agent, which means the entire league can bid on his services and he'll still be 27, 28 years old, which is prime age for free agency where you get those big $500 million deals. So if he keeps on producing like an all-star for 3 years, he's probably looking at one of those $400 million-plus deals.
0: Yeah.
2: You know, and that's where you're looking at the price tag now and saying, okay, if I'm giving up that possibility, you have to pay me more than you think you will. And then there's the other part of this, which is the CBA. One of the proposals in the player side of the new CBA talks is getting to free agency after 5 years instead of 6 years, which would mean the Cardinals only have two more years with Walker. So if I'm only 2 years away from free agency and I'm Walker and I'm getting there at 26 or 27 instead of 27 or 28, again, you got to have to pay me to give that up.
0: Rage, let's play cut number three. Wheels, I don't know if you heard this. I'd heard this a couple days ago, yesterday, and then Chris and Amy played it. And this is Mostly Sports Podcast, which is part of Barstool. And a couple days ago, the main guy was really, really crapping on St. Louis and how we think we're so cool. We call ourselves the best fans and everything about us is boring. The stadium's boring. The uniforms are boring. So he came back the next day and clarified.
1: Yesterday, I mocked the St. Louis Cardinals fans because I think them calling themselves the best fans in baseball is just ridiculous.
3: Yeah.
1: Anybody that calls themselves the best fans in baseball, it's just a stupid thing to say ever. Fan delusion is a special thing because they were all repeating the same thing. We have a top five stadium in baseball. Right off the rip. Watch this. Wrigley, Fenway, Petco, PNC, the San Francisco Park. That's five.
3: Yeah.
1: Didn't even think about
4: that. By what metric do they consider themselves top five? Is it like aesthetic?
1: That they can
4: ballpark
1: get tickets
4: vibe?
3: No idea.
1: They said skyline, which I think if the skyline's the best thing about
3: There's no skyline. It's the arch, which
1: or whatever. Yeah.
3: But their skyline is just one thing. It's the arch, and let's be honest,
1: not a great.
3: I mean, what? Yeah,
1: it's just a big. It's just a big. Yeah, it's an ear ring on the city.
3: Come on,
1: it's a belly button ring on the city. What it is? They've got the second most World Series championships. It's a historic franchise, amazing franchise. It's not a top five stadium. Let's just tell the truth. Let's all tell the truth. And you don't have the best fans in baseball. Yeah. And anybody who makes it a tagline, we have the best fans in baseball.
3: Right
1: now, you're egotistical.
0: That's a hit, you, Rach.
5: I mean, I don't care what these guys have to say at all. I do wonder why it would be so triggering for a fan base to be like, yep, we're the best fans. Like, doesn't everyone say that about everything? Oh, we have the greatest listeners in the world. That's the best restaurant in town. Like, that's just how you say things to hype yourselves up. I don't know if St. Louis Cardinal fans are necessarily dead serious when we say that. Like, no, you don't understand. We really are the best. Maybe some people feel that way, but to me, my entire life, it's always just been like a nice thing to say and like a community thing. As far as the skyline goes, whatever. Come back to me when you have your own arch. No one else has an arch like that.
0: Plus,
5: it's very special and cool.
0: Last year, we voted the second best view from a stadium because of the skyline.
5: Yeah.
2: Well, this is the thing. If you look at the skyline behind Busch Stadium and all you see is the arch, you're missing like six high rises. You're missing Ballpark Village. You're missing the Millennium. It won't be there much anymore. But like, there's a whole ass skyline behind the outfield. It's not one thing. But this is the problem. And this is why I am not a Barstool guy, because they all talk about the dumbest crap. They're all the shallowest thinkers you will ever run into. It's just the bros, man, and we're just gonna say stuff, and you said something stupid, or you're stupid. It's like, dude, we all know, we all work in this business, there is no such thing as the best fans in any sport. Every city claims that. If you listen to a Yankees game, the Yankees broadcasters will be going on and on about how the New York fans are the most sophisticated fans, and and they all they know is winning, and they know baseball. Every city does the same thing. The Cardinals got a lot of attention for it because they were really good for 25 years. That's why it bothers fans of other teams, because you heard it a lot because they were always good. You're going to hear that from Dodgers people. You're going to hear that from Phillies fans. You're going to hear that from Chicago fans. Cubs fans are the best. They're so loyal. They stuck with them for 100 years. Every city says that. And if it bothers you, you are an idiot. Because it's everywhere.
0: Grizzly Bear Online says, as a Cubs fan from the outside, Cardinals fans do come off as arrogant and spoiled with a large component of main character complex. Just kind of my observation.
2: He's not wrong, but of course you think that if you're looking at it from the outside. Because I look at Cubs fans and I'm like, you guys are a bunch of just people that want to go drink beer in the largest outdoor beer garden and don't actually love baseball. That's an outside view. I know it's not true. But that would be an outside view. It's like, you're just a bunch of casuals. You're just a bunch of people that want to sit in the bleachers and drink. But it's not true. It's the outside view because you're not there. And it's just, it's this dumb thing that, like, yes, every team is going to market to its own fan base and prop them up and tell them they're great. Why wouldn't you? Those are your customers. Yeah. And again, the reason why it caught so much attention with the Cardinals is because they've been so good. Not just, I mean, I listed the last 25 years. They have the second most World Series wins of all time. So they're always good historically. For the last 100 years, the Cardinals have been good. That's why you get that, the attention level. It's why the Dodgers get all the attention now. Was anybody talking about how amazing Dodger Stadium was 12 years ago? Or were they talking about how brilliant the Dodgers were 15 years ago when they were an also-ran type team? No. But now that they're great, they're the center of the story. It's not a complicated thing, but that's what I hate about Barstool. It's not that they're bad. It's that they're lazy. They're just going for the easiest material and the stuff they know will get clicks. It's not about learning anything. It's not about understanding anything. There's no perspective or nuance. It's just takes. We got takes, bro. And that's why it's so dumb. It's just weird. And yes, Grizzly, I know it's not true that everybody in Chicago is just there to drink. That's my point. But an outsider looks at that and says, yeah, you're just a bunch of casuals who want to drink beer in the bleachers. It's not right, but that's how people outside see it.
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1: GS on KMOX. So I am not anti-gambling. I'm not a prude about gambling. There's gambling addiction in my family big time, going back to like Benton, Illinois. So I've always been kind of careful about it myself. But I think the fact that now we're gambling on life, you know, with all the poly markets and all that stuff, I think that's not only wrong, I think that's evil. And could lead to nothing but sorrow for all of us. Not just the people who lose money, but just it's just sick and gross. Rach, you want to tell people about the teleprompter guy?
2: Yeah, there's a White House teleprompter operator who is alleged to have made more than $100,000 betting on President Trump's speeches. So this man's name is Gabriel Perez. He's a tech assistant to the president, and he's been operating Trump's teleprompter for 10 years now, since 2016. He's in talks with federal regulators because they allege that he used his inside knowledge of the president's speeches to win this money. He will basically like coordinate with the president and his team in advance. Mm-hmm. And obviously he has the script.
3: Yeah, he right. He's got to put it on there and run it. Yeah.
2: Yes. So, you know, he's like betting on Kalshi. As far as how these speeches are going to go, there were even a couple of instances where he would kind of reverse the bet mid-speech. Like, I guess he had his own notes as far as like, well, if we're not at this point by this time, I'm going to go ahead and go in and fix this.
1: Wow.
2: So yeah, it's not a good situation.
1: How's that any different than Andrew betting on the topic of the Sweet 16? Same thing.
3: Right. He's the one putting it out there. And yeah, he's like, I wonder what it's going to be. It's such an obvious thing that we should all know is wrong when people that work in any government way, in any government capacity, are using any of their inside information to make money in any way. But we let people in Congress do it. It's perfectly fine for people in Congress. I don't know if they can go on Kalshi, but they can go to the Wall Street. They can go to Wall Street and they can make their, quote, bets in the stock market based on insider information. Everything about that whole ecosystem is wrong. And if anybody wants to talk about cleaning up the swamp or draining the swamp, start with that. Start with keeping these idiots who work in D.C. from being able to bet on their insider information, whether it's Kalshi or Wall Street. It's insane. It could not be more corrupt. And it's not just this guy. It's just the whole thing about it and this guy taking advantage of it. Did he pay taxes on that money that he won?
2: No clue. The article I read does not mention anything about that. It looks like they're going to settle with him, and he's just going to have to, you know, pay everything back. He is still working as the teleprompter operator. I wonder if he's going to be working tonight.
1: Of course he is. Why wouldn't he be?
3: I mean, if you're a boss and you find out the person working for you is doing that, how do you not fire him?
1: Because you're way more corrupt than he is.
4: Or you don't. I mean, I don't think Trump would care.
3: I'm guessing he doesn't.
1: He'd respect it.
3: But yeah. But you should. This is my point. We
4: make
3: should,
4: him chief of staff.
3: Our people who are in positions of power should care about that. They should care about the appearance of impropriety as much as the actual impropriety. So could you say that that's not illegal? I don't know if it's illegal or not, but it's wrong. And I wouldn't want someone working for me to be doing that. What else are they going to do to make money? What else are they? What other information are they going to try to broker in some other way to make cash off it?
2: And again, I just want to remind everyone that last month, Kalshi updated its policies to require users to disclose their place of employment. So up until last month, I'm sure this was very rampant.
3: Kalshi's the one that caught it. They're the ones that reported it because they don't want this because that's going to hurt their business if they find out that half the people that are doing these things are doing it with inside information. Because with Kalshi, you're not betting against the house. It's not like a sports book where, like, I'm on FanDuel. And if I bet money, FanDuel pays me. That's not how the Kalshi works. You're getting money from people that are betting opposite you.
1: Yeah.
3: So the money exchanges hands differently. And I would think that a business like Kalshi would not want this because it's bad for it's a bad look.
1: Yeah. I'll tell you guys about my buddy Mike over at Michael's Baths. I failed to say it the last few times, so I want to get it out there at the beginning, that there is a VA benefit for disabled veterans. And if you need or want a new bathroom remodel and you are a disabled vet, you can call Michael. 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
14: At 2 o'clock, we've got rain in the region. It's 84 degrees downtown at the Arch. Flash flooding is causing major problems around St. Louis this afternoon. I-70 is flooded, closed in both directions near Union Boulevard, according to police, with cars backed up for miles to Lucas and Hunt going eastbound. A flood advisory covers St. Louis City and County till 5 o'clock. More pop-up storms are possible through the afternoon. If you hit a flooded road, turn around. We'll hear from Dave Murray in a moment. A man is in custody after abandoning a baby in the middle of a St. Louis street.
15: 36-year-old 12-year-old Christopher Pearson is alleged to have left a baby in the middle of Natural Bridge and Goodfellow before driving away Wednesday afternoon. According to charging documents, Pearson was driving a blue Tesla when he was seen by witnesses abandoning a baby seat in the road. One of the witnesses went to go move the car seat, only to be surprised to find it occupied. Pearson allegedly told the mother of the child the baby was dropped off at a police station. Police say the child was unharmed. When law enforcement later caught up with Pearson, he attempted to flee, nearly causing a collision before jumping the curb at a dead end and driving through a fenced-in yard before finally stopping. He was seen throwing a pistol from the vehicle. St. Louis City Police have not said why Pearson abandoned the child. He's facing one count of endangering the welfare of a child and one count of resisting arrest. Sean Malone, KMOX News.
14: Divers back in the Merrimack River today searching for a 19-year-old man who reportedly went underwater at Castlewood State Park and did not resurface last night. Matt Coppin is a captain with the Metro West Fire Department, tells KMOX about the challenges of the search.
16: When they dive, they typically dive with their eyes closed because even when the water's not up, we call it black water. It's just we're dealing with zero visibility conditions. So the murkiness of the water doesn't really impact us because that's what we're used to and that's what we train in. But the high water definitely impacts how we search those banks, which is what we were doing last night.
14: Coppin says boats are using sonar today in hopes of locating the man. What is President Trump likely to talk about when he addresses the nation?
17: President Donald Trump has repeatedly said this about U.S. elections.
18: It'll be fixed. It'll be rigged. People ought to get smart.
17: Especially the 2020 presidential election, which Trump lost to Joe Biden. On Thursday night, the president is expected to talk about rigged elections and voting machines when he addresses the nation at 9 p.m. Eastern Time. Trump has been fixated on his 2020 loss and often brings up long debunked theories of how he really won in 2020. Democrats warn that Trump is trying to revive false claims of past stolen elections in order to delegitimize the upcoming midterm elections in November. Democratic Senator Mark Warner of Virginia says on X that, quote, Trump is going to use a primetime address to stoke misleading claims about our elections in order to justify interfering in our midterms, end quote. Donna Warner, Washington.
14: You'll be able to explore the stars in real time when the planetarium reopens at the Science Center Saturday. Being a hybrid planetarium is unique. Manager Will Snyder explains.
19: We combine two different systems that work in harmony. We have that optomechanical projector, the Goto Chiron 3, that gives you those beautiful pinpoint starry sky. But then along with it, we have that Digistar system. Some places might have just one or the other, but it is more uncommon to see them working in tandem together to be able to give the best of both worlds.
14: The Dow from Stifel is down 176 points to 52,482. And, of course, we're watching the situation on 70. Right now, it looks like 70 East is where the impact is of both flooding and a crash. 70 eastbound as you get toward Union. Three right lanes are closed there.
20: The summer creep is certainly back in across the St. Louis area, but it is the middle of July. We have to expect this. Partly sunny skies, warm to hot temperatures, and quite humid. There will be some spot thunderstorms around, so we have to watch the sky. Some will see some brief heavy downpours of rain and lightning, though that's certainly not for everybody. We should top out at about 93. Spot evening thunderstorms up until sunset. Otherwise, partly cloudy and 75. Instant replay on Friday. Partly sunny, warm to hot and humid with spot afternoon and evening thunderstorms about 93 on Friday. From the Saliga Heating and Cooling Weather Center, I'm meteorologist Dave Murray on 104.1 FM. KMOX.
14: 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Right now, we've got rain in the region. It's 84 downtown at the Arch. I'm Michael Calhoun, KMOX News.
13: 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The

0: every few weeks or so. I got to show these to the stream. Mark has Canterland, and he brought me in some fresh eggs. And I was saying, like, I used to go to my cousin's farm and actually, like, you know, harvest the eggs out of the little nest and stuff. And once you've had real eggs, it's hard to go back to store-bought eggs.
1: They're so delicious.
0: Totally different.
1: The best protein, and those are, you know, free range, and the yolk is just beautiful. It's bright.
0: Yeah, different color.
1: They taste better.
0: Yeah. Thank you very much.
1: No problem. I'll keep doing it.
0: Yeah, I love it. So do you have, what are the most dangerous predators in Missouri, and have you spotted any?
1: So we had a bear some years ago,
0: uh-huh.
1: But not recently. We have coyotes. Coyotes are the biggest problem, particularly for the chickens.
0: Yeah.
1: And I have them on camera with a chicken in their mouth. You know, I've got game cams everywhere.
0: Yeah.
1: Raccoons will kill a chicken. And so there's a lot of predators.
0: Yeah.
1: But we're careful. We have a lot of dogs out there, and we have, you know, I'll shoot a coyote if I see it.
0: Yeah.
1: I mean, they're predators that Missouri Department of Conservation will allow you to kill them.
0: So Bulger used to live in Huntley, had a lot of land, and lots of coyotes, and he had dogs. And they used to send a coyote out to pretend to be injured. And his dogs, when they would chase it, here came the whole pack. Like, that's crazy.
1: It's nuts. I was just in Ireland. They had these wolfhounds. And a wolfhound wiped out the coyote, wiped out the wolf population of Ireland. These singular dogs could kill a wolf by themselves.
0: Damn.
1: And they're sweet. They're big animals with big teeth, but they'd kill any animal around them. They'd kill dogs and kill a deer.
0: Yeah.
1: You know, that was fantastic. We also did the falconry, which I'd love to bring to Canterland.
0: Yeah.
1: You know, they're not really paragon falcons. They'd break your arm. They're hawks.
0: Oh.
1: And they go after these animals, and it's really an amazing sport.
0: Yeah, very cool.
1: We could do that in Missouri for sure.
0: How's your summer been?
1: My summer's been great, you know, traveling some, working a lot, and out at Canterland a lot. You know, we're Canterland's the retreat center of Canter Injury Law. It's for friends and guests and referral sources to the law firm.
0: If you were the only decision maker in your family, would you just live there?
1: Oh, for sure. I do. In fact, I'm there a lot. We're building another retreat center out there so that I'm happily married for 32 years, but tonight I'll spend the night at the farm because we're doing a lot of stuff and I want to be up at 5 in the morning and get at it. So
0: very cool.
1: For sure.
0: Let's talk about car accidents. You know, this is, I'm sure the winters are bad because of the ice and snow, but summers are bad because we're all out there and texting. Like, I have friends at Harvest Town Auto Body, and I said to them a couple years ago, because I get in lots of accidents, I'm like, this must be great for your business. And he goes, you have no idea. He's like, you can just look at the graph when people started texting in their cars, and now there's just so many more accidents.
1: Right. Put down your phones and drive, folks. It's the 100 deadliest days of summer right now.
0: Mm.
1: And that's because there's a lot of teenage drivers. Everyone's on the streets. I just went to the Lake of the Ozarks over the weekend. And the amount of people at these bars leaving, you know, they're not all leaving stone cold sober. My kid works down there. He's the ski director at Camp Sabra at the Lake of the Ozarks. He says, Dad, I got my day off. I said, are you coming home? He says, no, I think I want to just kind of chill out here. And I prefer that. I don't want him to drive for 2.5 hours each way in 100 degree weather.
0: Yep.
1: With, you know, it's just not for that. It's not worth it. So
0: I have a daughter at KU, and I love every time she comes home, but I am a mess for the 4 hours it takes because she's driving Highway 70.
1: Right, and it's not worth it for one day.
0: Yeah.
1: So I'm like, you know what, if you wanted to come home for a few days, but he only has one day off, so we'll see you later. Try to stay off the roads if you can avoid it. People on the phones are terrible drivers, people drinking. Unfortunately, Missouri had a terrible statistic come out that we're the fourth highest for motorcycle fatalities in the nation. We have a lot of motorcycles. Share the roads with our motorcycle drivers. You owe the highest degree of care, that degree of care that a very careful person would use under the same or similar circumstance. And that standard doesn't make excuses for phones and for recklessness. And, you know, we got to be careful out there and keep our roads safe.
0: Yeah. Give me some do's and don'ts for people if you're listening to the show and tonight, God forbid, you get in a wreck. I got rear-ended last year and, you know, the steam's coming out and the guy's knocking on your window and you're freaked out. Like, what should you do and not do to protect your rights?
1: Well, 100%. First, you get a police report. It's okay to move your car to safety. Let's not add harm to harm. So let's get safe. Call the police. The police report, even if you're at fault, protects you because it lists all the people that are there. It gives the factual elements of where it happened, what witnesses are there. Don't do anyone any favors and not call the police. You've got to get a police report. Then get the medical care that you need. You know, you don't want to be a tough person over this. If you're having pain, go and get it treated, because if you wait 3 or 4 days, these insurance companies are going to say, oh, it's not related. So go and get medical care. Don't sign anything. If an insurance company calls you and wants you to sign something or offers you money right away, that should be a huge red flag to call Cantor Injury Law. You don't want to sign anything. You're at a major disadvantage. These insurance companies are set up to accept premiums and not pay benefits. They're financial institutions that make their money by not paying you.
0: Yeah.
1: So don't sign anything.
0: How about giving recorded statements to either the person's insurance who hit you or even your own insurance?
1: So with your own insurance, you have a duty to cooperate. For them, you're just talking about, you know, your car and where it is. You're not talking about your injuries and things of that nature. You have a duty to cooperate with your own insurance. Do not cooperate with the other insurance. Don't give them a recorded statement, because then the defense is going to double dip. They're going to the defense being the insurance company and their lawyers that they hire to protect their money. They're going to take your recorded statement, and then they're going to later take your deposition, which is your sworn statement under oath, and they're going to try to have all these gotcha moments where they compare and contrast the two things you've said. And even though they're going to be consistent in your mind, don't give them two bites at the apple. Do not give them a recorded statement. Some people ask, what if it's the same insurance company? What if they're both Progressive or both American Family? Well, then the insurance company has an obligation to not share that information.
0: I didn't know that.
1: Yeah, and call Cantor Injury Law. We'll help you with that. Mm-hmm. I don't want you to give a statement about your injuries without a lawyer present. Yeah.
0: Talk to me about evidence in a car crash case, because so many of them are going to be he said, she said, and both parties may think they're right. It may not be a dirty, lying person that hit you or you hit them. So when you actually have to go to trial or mediation and you're making your case, like, what sort of things do you guys pull out of that to use?
1: So the best thing are the photos that you should take. If you're not at fault, take your photos at the accident scene, get physical evidence, get other witnesses. If that light has traffic cameras, even if they're, you know, not used to enforce the laws, there's sometimes cameras available. We've done everything at Cantor Injury Law, from canvassing neighborhoods to looking for ring cams to looking for state. I mean, we're going to gather all the evidence that we can, all the physical evidence that we can use to win your case. And when you go and get medical treatment, that's like making a diary of your pain and suffering, and that becomes evidence. Mm-hmm. So you need to get the care. You need to get a good, competent local lawyer, not someone that's just advertising but is really from Florida. May have a great advertising campaign, but if you're not here, you can't do those things.
0: Yeah.
1: So get local counsel. There are many great, excellent lawyers that are right here in St. Louis. Cantor Injury Law is one of them. So I would suggest that anyone that gets hurt in Missouri hire a local attorney, even if it's not us. I think they'll be better served.
0: Yeah, I totally agree. To what extent, if any, has AI had an effect on insurance companies, car crashes, the way they handle claims?
1: So great question. So artificial intelligence can look at facts and do that data analysis. It can't explain to a jury the amount of harms, the amount of pain, the hurt that you have in not being able to lift up a child or a grandchild. We had a case in the office with an insurance company. I don't know whether it was Progressive or American Family or what Safeco or who it was. But basically, it was a person that got hurt, went to chiropractic care, had a couple thousand dollars in medical. We demanded the policy limits, which was $25,000. And the offer was $4,000. And so they offered us $4,000. And they said, take it to your client. And the lawyer, my partner, Kevin Glenn, said, I'm not taking that to my client. Our demand's 25. And she said, well, I got to put that in. And she said, okay, now our offer's $5,000. should take it to your client. He says, no, I'm not taking five to my client. Our demand is 25. And they did that seven times until they got to $11,000. And so they're basically putting that in AI to see which lawyers and law firms are going to blink.
0: Oh, wow.
1: And you know, we didn't. And he said, we're still at 25. And she said, okay, now I can take it to the committee and talk to my supervisors.
0: That's crazy.
1: That's crazy. So, you know, that's the example of when you said, you know, don't sign anything. They're going to offer you four because they're going to hope you blank. And if you're with us, you might get 25.
0: Man, you know? Can you believe that, Wales?
2: Yes. Have you dealt with insurance companies before?
0: Man, oh, man, that's something else.
2: It's awful, but it's the world.
1: Right. So they're using that AI. You know, hopefully they put it in and they see that your law firm is really here and really willing to try a case. And hopefully the AI rates that.
0: Yeah.
1: But defense and insurance companies have been using AI for some time. At Cantor Entry Law, we have AI platforms and we're integrating for our file management and some other smart things, but they'll never replace human intelligence.
0: Yeah.
1: And they'll never replace standing in front of that jury and knowing the local rules and knowing what the people are thinking because we actually live here.
0: Yeah.
1: And we're local. That's a huge advantage. To have boots on the ground. And when we say you can count on Cantor, you know, we mean it. You can. We're not going to sell you out. We know what's going on.
0: Last question here. If someone's listening and they're like, okay, you got me sold. I like it, but I always get two bids. So someone interviews you and they're going to go interview another local attorney. Totally fine. What questions should they ask that attorney to make sure they're getting the real story?
1: Well, they want to know about your experience. They should. Your financial wherewithal to see the case through. I mean, we hire the best experts available, and that's not cheap. You know, anybody can get a cheap expert to say whatever you want. We want one that the jury's going to listen to and believe in. You want to look at reviews. You want to look at success stories. You want to look at their depth. Do they have a team? There's some excellent single lawyers out there, but if they're handling a large volume and it's just one of them. So we have, you know, a Cantor Entry Law, every lawyer has a paralegal or two, and we have intake coordinators and we have, you know, communication folks. We have a couple of accountants. So, yeah, I mean, you want to get it's not just the lawyer, it's the team behind them. It's to make sure that you win the most money that you possibly can as efficiently as possible. And then it's distributed fairly.
0: Yeah.
1: You want to look at the fees and the success rate, and you can count on Cantor.
0: Cool, brother. Always good to see you, man.
1: Thanks for having us.
0: You're very welcome.
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9: Tomorrow, some of us will wake up and it will be our last day on this earth. It will be unexpected and without warning. Each year, 250,000 people will die from medical malpractice, the third leading cause of death in America. 43,000 will die in a car or truck crash. 6,000 will die working on the job. I'm John Morgan of Morgan & Morgan, and we represent many of these families. It's awful. Unfortunately, many times, some of these family members are not speaking and never get to say, I'm sorry or goodbye. 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Say you're sorry. I promise a huge burden will be lifted from your heart and your soul will be renewed. Even if you're not wrong in your own mind, it doesn't matter. 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
2: He says 3 minutes in and a Trump bash. Hate to say, as a huge fan, I've become tired of hearing the hate, no matter who it is. But love you guys regardless. Just sometimes it falls on deaf ears. Seems like every time I tune in, the disgust you have for the man bleeds out of all of you, especially Andrew, which I get. I don't like a lot of presidents we've had, including Trump, but seems the hate is overtaking the kindness that's in all of you. Let the hateful ones on both sides and don't fall into that. I want to say this. So if every time you tune in, we're bashing Trump, you're getting really lucky or unlucky.
3: Right.
2: Because
3: it's like 10% of the show.
2: Any of us and anyone else on the stream who listened for 4 hours would tell you that one, maybe two segments we do about politics, not counting like Think Tank and things like that, or, you know, if we have Brad Young on or something. And I'll tell you that my boss, Steve Moore, would like it if I never mentioned Trump's name, because, of course, it's going to alienate about half the people. I don't want to be hateful. Since I don't believe in the traditional biblical God, all I have going for me is to live a life of kindness, which I really, really try to do. But I also committed a long time ago to being intellectually honest on the show with my listeners. And I would be much more popular in St. Louis, conservative Catholic St. Louis, if, like many of my colleagues, I pretended to be Christian. But I can't do that because I have too much respect for people who are Christian to just wear that like a sweater that I take off when I get home. And I feel the same way about President Trump. I've never been super political. I've covered it on my show for 26 years. I've done a lot of countless hits on national television back during the Obama years. But I think Donald Trump is a generationally bad person, not just a bad president. I think he's a bad person. And I think he's doing great harm to people and the country. Thinking that, I would be a gigantic wussy and a gigantic hypocrite if I just soft-sold it more than I already do. And so I could do a four-hour podcast every day about how I feel about President Trump. I acknowledge that maybe a third to a half, maybe 75%, I don't know, all of you, would disagree with me and think that he's either somewhere between a good guy and a good president or the best ever. I see Mark Cox most mornings. He believes that. We see each other. We shake hands. We hug. Hey, brother, how you doing? We don't have an issue with each other. But we all have to look in the mirror at the end of the day. We all have to be accountable to our kids. And 20 years from now, I don't want my kids to go like, well, my dad kind of carried the water for someone he didn't believe in. So that's what it is. And so if every time you tune in, I or one of the other guys are saying something bad about Trump, again, you're getting really lucky because we don't talk about it that much. We talk about puppets way more than Trump.
3: I mean, the puppet to Trump ratio today is about 8-1.
2: Yeah, it is. But I just have to say that I just have to be honest about what I believe. And I'm pretty open-minded. At least I think I am. When my Christian friends try to reconvert me, I don't tell them to shut up. I listen to them. So there you go. I just wanted to respond to Randy.
3: I also think it's weird that Randy took out of that it was a Trump bash because we were talking about somebody that worked for him gambling on speeches. There was maybe one sentence in there where, thank Dave, you said something like, it's because he's corrupt too, yeah, and he doesn't care or something. That was it. That entire segment was about a guy operating a teleprompter making over $100,000 wagering on inside information with Trump's speeches. That wasn't a segment about Donald Trump.

0: There was one sentence about Donald Trump in that thing.
1: Yeah.
0: And one sentence.
1: And we will talk about him later because it's going to be a very big speech tonight.
0: And I'll tell you this. I'll stop being nasty about it when he stops lying. When he stops making stuff up. The president of the United States can be a lot of things. You can't be a BSer. I don't care whether you're a Democrat or a Republican. You can't be making up stuff all the time just because it suits you in the moment. And why should I be nice about that? Would you be nice about, I'm not talking to Randy, I mean, would any of you be nice about that if it was somebody you didn't vote for? Because I'm the same way for whether I vote for someone or not. I want somebody to be honest. I want them to follow the law. I don't want them to think they can do whatever they want and say whatever they want just because they're in that seat. And right. We should all feel that way.
2: Yeah, I get what you guys are saying, and you want to speak to what you believe, and I think that's important. But I do think what I took away from Randy's comment was mainly, like, I love listening to this show to have fun, and he likes the show because he does, like, see kindness in all of us. And that, I tend to agree that sometimes that can get, there are times where we go down the path, and it's like, now it's just, and you know what else he did? And it's like, okay, I don't really like talking about that much, quite frankly. Like, it can just, there can be times where it, like, don't you want to pump the brakes sometimes and be like, yeah, I don't really want to go down this road.
1: I know
2: you do. I know you do.
0: We all do.
1: And I also think that we have a responsibility because it's KMOX. It's news talk. It's the voice of St. Louis. I've told my boss, Steve, many times, hey, go all sports, and I'll never mention Trump again. Do away with news, and I'll never mention Trump again. Give me a morning show on one of the FM stations. I'll never mention Trump again. But when you're on a news station, and you have one of the, if not the, most impactful presidents of all time, who every day create stories. We don't go looking for them. Every day he creates stories, then I ask you and him and everyone, how do I do my job without talking about it? You know? So.
0: That's it. And every one of us would say the same thing. We would much rather not talk about it.
1: Yeah.
0: But if you're going to talk about something, you also can't soft pedal it and pretend something that you're not.
1: You're not doing anyone a favor.
0: No.
1: I'll tell you guys about Stuart at Stuart's American Mortgage. As I keep saying, I didn't know him before this. I met him one time before the last few months when he became a client. And he has really impressed me. I see the way he does business. I see the kind of guy he is. He is very committed to his religion. He's very committed to being ethical and moral in his business. It's kind of the foundation of what he does. He said that just the last time he was on air with us. And he does something that no other mortgage person within the sound of my voice does. He pays off your fees. That's why it's called a bagel loan, because a bagel looks like a zero. He pays zero fees. That's been very good marketing for him, and he stands behind it. The other thing he's doing right now is he extended what he was doing in June through July. Maybe he'll even extend it further. And that is for everyone who does a new 30-year mortgage, he's going to take 1% off whatever rate you are otherwise qualified for. So you qualify for a 6, he's going to take it down to a 5 for 12 months. And he's doing that because he and other mortgage people think that the rates are going to come down between a year and 18 months from now, and that'll kind of get you through. Call him on his cell phone or shoot him a text, 314-324-4440, NMLS 22-6715.
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10: The summer creep is certainly back in across the St. Louis area, but it is the middle of July. We have to expect this. Partly sunny skies, warm to hot temperatures, and quite humid. There will be some spot thunderstorms around, so we have to watch the sky. Some will see some brief heavy downpours of rain and lightning.

0: Well, that's certainly not for everybody. We should top out at about 93. Spot evening thunderstorms up until sunset. Otherwise, partly cloudy and 75. Instant replay on Friday. Partly sunny, warm to hot and humid with spot afternoon and evening thunderstorms about 93 on Friday. From the Saliga Heating and Cooling Weather Center, I'm meteorologist Dave Murray on 104.1 FM, KAMOX.
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3: 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Don't believe their lies. 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Vote yes on Amendment 5, paid for by Missouri Promise Pact.
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0: segment. Nice. Ricky is officially off this week, but
1: he likes you.
0: He can't stay away from me that long.
1: I figured you guys have probably been like texting behind the scenes and everything anyway, right?
0: Wouldn't you like to know?
1: I think I know.
0: Wouldn't you like to see what we send each other?
1: No, I don't think I want to.
0: I could bring you in on it. And they got really weirdly sexual, didn't it? Just right off the jump. Andrew, they are shooting a movie next to your house?
2: Yeah, it's pretty cool. So you guys know I live right on the other side of the gate.
0: Yeah, just right outside.
2: Right outside the gate. Of
3: there's
2: the gated
3: community, and then there's Andrew's house.
2: Mm-hmm. Right outside the gate.
0: Yeah.
2: And
0: like,
2: right,
0: like a little guard shack.
2: Yes. Right inside the gate. Always inside the gate. They are shooting a movie, and it's pretty cool. I've been driving by it obsessively, taking pictures, stalking around the...
0: I bet you have.
2: Scaling the house that they're shooting in. No, there's a big castle-like, absolutely beautiful house up on the bluffs, and they are shooting there with a couple of actors from the CW shows. Ew. Which was very exciting to my wife because she watched all that garbage. So she is
3: which shows? Very...
1: Ah, they're shooting a garbage movie by my house.
2: No, the movie it might be garbage. The Originals is one of the shows. And then Arrow is another one.
3: Okay.
2: And anyway, we've been looking for the actors, but we haven't seen them yet. But it's fun to like, you know, see an actual like movie set, like a whole production.
0: Yeah.
2: It's a remake of Herbert West's Reanimator, which is a short story by H.P. Lovecraft that's been made into a movie quite a few times over the years. This is the latest take on it. The screenwriters visited Alton like kind of around Christmas time, and they fell so in love with the town, they decided that instead of being set in like a fictional town that they made up, they actually wanted it to be set in Alton.
1: Nice. Mm-hmm.
3: That's
2: and
3: fun.
2: And be like, make the town like part of the story.
0: Yeah.
2: Which is pretty cool. That's really exciting.
0: Cool.
2: And I like all the old Reanimator movies, so I'm excited to see this one.
0: Very nice.
2: It's super neat.
3: I see that Malcolm McDowell was attached at one point.
2: Maybe. That was pretty quickly redacted. And now it's these two CW people who, like I said, Megan could not be more thrilled about. She's hoping to catch a glimpse of them. But it's funny because, so around my neighborhood, there have been signs. I've been seeing signs that say, "Toss it." It's like, "Toss it this way," right? And with like arrows pointing in all different directions. And I'm like, who is Toss it? Get him out of my neighborhood. I don't want Toss it around here. Why is Toss it hanging out? So I get home a couple nights ago, and my wife says, like, "Did you see all those signs about the movie that say, like, 2 set this way?" And I said to her, I was like, "I didn't see any signs that said 2 set. I haven't seen a single. They're everywhere." She's like, "They're everywhere. I haven't seen a single one." And then it wasn't until the next day I was driving by and I saw the Toss it sign and I was like, "Oh, Toss it." Of course.
1: That's pretty great.
0: They made a movie in my childhood in Alton. I want to say it had Kurt Russell in it and it was about bowling.
2: Whoa.
0: Can one of you guys Google that for me?
3: Let's see.
1: It was Kingpin.
0: No, it's like a one word name, though.
2: It was called Mr. Bowler.
3: He bowls an overboard. I love that movie.
0: No, this was like in the early 70s.
2: Alton was not incorporated until 1992.
0: It was in the Alton area then.
2: I'm going to look up Kurt Russell.
0: You guys are really
2: Alton.
0: Fighting me on this.
2: No, I'm trying to find it. Kurt Russell Alton.
0: Let me talk to my phone.
2: He's not an Alton native.
0: What was the movie shot in Alton, Illinois in the 1970s
3: Dreamer?
0: About a bowler?
3: Is it Dreamer?
0: I'm ignoring you.
3: The filming was at Bullhaven in Alton. Oh,
0: Bullhaven. Bullhaven. This is from Wikipedia.
3: You got the boy voice? I'm just a little surprised by that. I'm just a little surprised.
0: Why would that surprise you?
3: Because I think that Siri is like the default, right? So you went in and you chose him?
0: Yeah.
3: What did you like about him?
0: Change him up. Because he's vanilla.
3: Mm.
1: I think the surprise isn't the guy voice, it's that you went in and changed it. Because so much you just like, "I don't want to touch that technology."
0: I'm a Renaissance man.
1: In this way, this case, you were in.
0: Yes, Rach, it was Dreamer.
3: Dreamer.
1: There you go.
2: Dreamer's 2005.
3: No, this is 1979. And it was shot in Alton. And it stars Tim Matheson.
0: There you go.
3: And Susan Blakely.
0: Oh, she was hot. Yeah.
3: Really? Oh, she is very beautiful.
0: Tim Matheson was the Kurt Russell of that age. So,
3: Andrew, you should try to be an extra in the movie.
2: I think they, like, redacted that, because I don't think anyone's heard from
0: Malcolm
2: them
0: McDowell
2: about being, like, an extra. Because I did apply to be an extra.
0: How did you do that?
2: There was, like, an application for it.
3: It's 2:41. 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
14: Let's take a break.
15: Good idea.
14: Hey, Tom, what are you doing on that Amendment 4?
15: You know we fought for our freedom and rights. I'm not giving them away without a fight.
14: 4 takes them?
15: That's exactly what 4 does. For over 100 years, Missouri voters have used our constitutional power to act when the politicians refuse. I'll be darned if I'm voting to pass on less freedom and power to my kids.
14: And doesn't 4 kill majority rule?
15: Yep, creates minority rule, where just 5% of statewide voters in one district can block any citizen-led reform, making it nearly impossible to pass citizen-led ballot measures.
14: That's just dumb.
15: And when the politicians refuse to act, we've used citizen-led ballot measures to pass some big stuff, like lobbyist reforms, term limits for career politicians, and outlawing tax hikes without voter approval.
14: I'm not surrendering my power and rights to a bunch of politicians and lobbyists. I'm no on Amendment 4.
15: Hard no on 4.
14: Pay 4 buttons or inch, prepare governance.

0: what a good guy Ricky Horton is. He's joining us on his week off. Ricky, you just can't quit me, can you?
1: No, I can't. No, you're like, you just, I got to come back every time. No, it's awesome. And I missed you guys.
0: Missed you too, buddy. Have you been joining a little bit of time off?
1: Oh, did we ever? We had a great time. Ann and I kind of went up to a Big Cedar Lodge and just kind of enjoyed kind of hibernating a little bit up there. And it was just really fun. And now I'm headed to the airport to head to Phoenix and right back at it.
0: Oh, Ann. It's always Ann with this guy.
1: It is. Well, you know, hey, 43 years. I better say that, right?
0: So, good point. That's awesome. So let's go retrospective. I know what you thought of it, but give me your reaction to Jordan Walker pulled off in the Home Run Derby.
1: Well, I'm so pumped for him. I really am. And, you know, I've said this many times. I'm not a Home Run Derby enthusiast, so I don't watch it. Never have. I care about it, but I don't. So, but the point is, I care about it this time because Jordan Walker did what he did. And I also care about Jordan being exposed to kind of a greater fan base, maybe, mm-hmm. Because he did this. Because, I mean, he's been under the radar maybe more than he should have been. He should have been elected first team All-Star. He should be starting in the All-Star game, for goodness sakes, which he didn't. But I think this helps.
0: Yeah. Rick, I'm just going to throw you the softball, and let's just talk about this. And I know it's not the second half of the season, but the second portion of the season. What are you looking for?
1: Right. Yeah, don't say that around John Rooney. John does not like that. John goes, he is like, no, it is the second half started like 2 weeks ago.
2: Right,
1: yeah, no.
2: Right.
1: So, but this is kind of a, you know, they're always important. Like, if you ask Ollie about, like, a big series or a big trip, or he hates that because they're like, they're all big. I mean, I can't only worry about what is in front of me, but I do think from a 30,000 foot kind of view, you know, it'd be great to get off to a good start on this trip, playing Arizona and then the Angels. I mean, you could win more than you lose on this trip. I think that's important. If they do that, I think that kind of solidifies them as a contender. Contender for a playoff spot, which I think may change kind of what you do, in 2 weeks. I think the next 10 days, I think will be key for that. You know, we also had the draft since we talked, and the draft, I think, was very, very positive for the mm-hmm. Cardinals. And yet, you know, you're still kind of wondering, is it, short term or medium term or long term? What should we be thinking about?
2: Yeah, it is fascinating, and I wouldn't think, Ricky, that anything changes too dramatically as far as the front office plans between now and the deadline, barring a dramatic shift in performance. Go win 12 of the next 13 or lose 12 of the next 13. I think maybe those kinds of runs could change that direction, but I think those runs are obviously statistically unlikely. So most likely, I think they have an idea, and there may be a small sell, there may be a small buy, but I wouldn't anticipate anything dramatic.
1: Yeah, no, and I think there would be some pieces that we have that people would want.
2: Yeah,
1: that are
2: sure.
1: more kind of front line. So let's just say JoJo Romero. Let's say Dustin May. I mean, those are guys that are, and maybe Riley O'Brien. Those are guys that somebody would go, whoa, that would be pretty awesome to have that piece. And then, but the question is, you know, and would Heim listen to an offer for those guys for some whole set of prospects that were really intriguing? Of course he would. I mean, he'd be stupid not to. I know that won't play well because you'd say, wait a minute, you're breaking up our dynasty here. But you know, honestly, this is just a good group of guys. I think they're going to keep playing the way they play. And if you end up having, you know, some reinforcements from AAA and AA, maybe that's not all bad.
2: Yeah, I mean, there are definitely guys pushing. You know, I mean, there's been the speculation about Newt. Because it kind of follows the calendar that that Brendan Donovan was on, right? Like, you're getting near free agency.
1: Yeah.
2: And look, Joshua Baez has 28 home runs in Memphis. And if you trade Newt, you have a guy stepping in that fans are going to be excited about. So it's not really as impactful to a fan base. And if you get a good return, it's kind of a good, to use Mozeliak's term, it's a good arbitrage if you're pulling something like that.
1: Yeah. And I think that's a great word to use right now. And Mo kind of taught us all that word. I'd heard of it, but I didn't know what it meant.
2: Right.
1: But I looked it up after he kept talking about it. But so if you end up having, you know, let's say Quinn Matthews and Bryson Motz and Mason Molina, instead of, you know, some of the starters that, that somebody really covets, and you have a different closer. You have a Gastelum. I feel like you can survive that and still kind of compete the next couple of months, but you could set yourself up for something pretty special.
2: Yeah, and you know, the thing is, a guy like Quinn Matthews, just as an example, has really been on a good run.
1: He has.
2: Command is still questionable, but in the last 30 days, a 3.50 ERA with 97 strikeouts and 79 innings, and it's even better than that in the last 10 days. In the last 10 days, he has been on an absolute tear. So really, you know, his last 10 games, not 10 days, but his last 10 games, he's been on a tear. So it's a, you know, and that span is a 2.55 ERA in 10 starts.
1: So I like, I mean, you're talking about three different left-handers, because I'm going to throw Molina into this.
2: Yeah,
1: too.
2: Mason's been good this year.
1: I mean, I saw him in spring training. He's more of a, he's a pitch maker. I like him a lot. And, you know, I mean, I feel like his delivery is more repeatable than Mott's, but Mott's is great. I mean, not great, but his numbers are great. His ERA is under three, I think, last I saw it. And, of course, Matthews has the swing and miss stuff. So you're talking about three left-handers, and I'm not even talking about Liam Doyle yet.
2: No.
1: I mean, you got three guys that are kind of not far away. So, I mean, do you give him a shot? I don't think it would be the worst thing.
2: Plus Dobbins, right? I mean, so you know that he's got a little taste of the big leagues, too. So if you're in the position to move a starter, we would assume May because he's a free agent, but who knows? They could probably do something different. But
1: so two guys we never talk about anymore because, well, they're hurt, is Richard Fitz and Dakoa Roby.
2: Right.
1: But those two guys, they may be more on top of the list of a guy like Ollie, who saw them pitch, knows what they are. They're hurt. But in terms of long term, those are guys that we're going to be hearing from.
2: Oh, and look, you know this too, but Gerangelo Sancho just got moved to Memphis.
1: Yeah.
2: So he's a top prospect. You know, we've seen great things from Tanner Franklin. Like the pitching development and Jacob Odell's a name people should pay attention to, who's made a big leap this year. Only an A-ball, but the point is they're really starting to get on track with the pitching.
1: Yeah, and the draft, I think, just kind of is an add-on to that. I think the fact that the Cardinals had so many top picks to go to, and they got a lot of guys that throw 98 to 100, which, you know, I mean, that still has to translate to getting somebody out. I mean, I get that. Trust me, I get that. Because I tend to want somebody that can pitch first, have velo second, but the way the game is now, you're better off trying to get the velo and teach them how to pitch. I think that's kind of where we are. I feel like the draft is going to be very helpful. I think Randy Flores should get some pats on the back for some of the guys that he found.
0: Rick, I know you're not a get down in the mud and throw crap at people, but I want to give you a chance to respond. Some of the guys from Barstool Sports, if you saw this, are saying that St. Louis is so overrated, and we think we're the best fans and we're boring.
1: I did see that.
0: What do you think?
1: I did see that. Well, I mean, I was hooraying one of the. I did not respond because I know that once I get in that, you know, I'm gonna waste about 7 hours on the internet, but. But one of the responses was pretty clear. It's like, look, Cardinal fans don't go around talking about that. This is something that people say. And people say that to us. Visiting broadcasters say to us, they love the Cardinal fans. The Cardinal fans are so supportive. They appreciate good play on the other team. That's how they define, and I'm talking about ex-players, that's how you define what a good fan is. Somebody that appreciates good play, whether it's your team or not. Now, other cities think a good fan is whoever throws the most stuff at people and yells the loudest. And it's like, that's not a fan. That's a maniac to me. So it's like, it really depends on how you interpret what being a good fan is. And, you know, is St. Louis perfect? Of course we're not. But honestly, you know, if you don't want to come and live in St. Louis and enjoy the culture and the a great place to raise a family like I know it is, then go do it wherever you want to. But you know, I don't need to listen to that.
0: All right, buddy. Enjoy the rest of the time off. We'll be listening to you tomorrow.
1: All right, guys. Good to be with you.
0: He missed me.
2: He did.
0: You could feel it. Going a little far with this, aren't I?
2: It's funny, though.
0: Starting to really get mad at his wife.
2: Wait till she sees you and gives you a look. Like, hey, leave my man alone.
0: Used to those looks. tell you guys about my friend Ben Barnett at Timberline Professional Tree Care. This is apropos of nothing, but for some reason last night, TikTok thought that I would enjoy seeing some mishaps when tree people cut down trees and they fall on cars and houses. And it's pretty horrific and catastrophic. And when I met Ben, he said, look, first thing I need to tell you is I'm a certified master arborist. Seven other of the people on my staff are certified arborists, but you don't have to have any certification, any kind of a permit to go out there and be a tree service. 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
16: At 3 o'clock, we've got a cloudy sky right now. Downtown at the Arch, it is 84 degrees. Watch out on the roads this afternoon. Heavy rain flooded I-70 near Union Boulevard in both directions for a while. Westbound appears to be open. They had been working a crash in the eastbound lanes at Union. Looks like those, according to the cameras, are open now, too. A flood advisory is in effect for the city and the county until 5 p.m. A St. Louis man is facing charges after allegedly abandoning a baby in the road and leading police on a chase.
17: 36-year-old Christopher Pearson is accused of abandoning a child in the middle of Natural Bridge and Goodfellow. According to charging documents, Pearson was seen by witnesses leaving the child in a car seat before driving away in his Tesla. Pearson was later spotted by law enforcement while driving and attempting to flee. When he turned down a dead-end road, he drove through a fenced-in yard before coming to a complete stop. He was spotted tossing a pistol from the vehicle, with two more found inside. Pearson faces one count of endangering the welfare of a child and one count of resisting arrest. Police say the baby is unharmed, but did not give Pearson's reasoning for abandoning it. Sean Malone, KMOX News.
16: Searchers are back in the Merrimack River at Castlewood State Park looking for a 19-year-old who drowned last night. The victim's brother watched him go under at about 8:15, had to hike out of the park to call for help, so crews were not notified until nearly 9 p.m. They searched for 2 hours before stopping for safety and resumed at 7:30 this morning. Defense Secretary Pete Hegseth says military flyovers will continue after a series of viral videos showing low-flying aircraft near public beaches.
18: Officials with the U.S. Navy's Blue Angels said they're conducting a review of a low-altitude pass that rocked beachgoers in Pensacola Beach, Florida on Wednesday morning. But on social media, Secretary of Defense Pete Hegseth wrote, quote, "The flyovers will continue until morale improves," while the White House shared photos of the incident with the caption, quote, "It's okay to love America." It's not the first time Hegseth has gone to social media to intervene after similar incidents. Eight military helicopter pilots who flew low over the South Carolina coast on July 4th had their suspensions lifted after Hegseth publicly called for the reversal. Peter Haralambos, ABC News.
16: Americans were buying more cars last month and happily fueling them up. ABC's Jim Ryan has the latest report from the Census Bureau.
19: U.S. consumers purchased $768 billion worth of stuff last month, slightly more than the previous month and more than 6.5% above the level of June 2025. Amazon's Prime Day helped to push up retail sales, but bars and restaurants don't appear to have benefited much from World Cup. Government analysts say receipts from those establishments barely budged last month.
16: The average long-term U.S. mortgage rate climbed this week to its highest level in nearly a year, driving up borrowing costs for prospective home buyers. Mortgage buyer Freddie Mac said that the benchmark 30-year fixed-rate mortgage rate rose to 6.55% from 6.49% last week. 1 year ago, the average rate was 6.75%. Let's get you an update of the St. Louis Business Index now. We take you to Stifel, Scott Bedell. Scott.
20: Good afternoon, Michael. Hello, everyone. Continued selling in technology stocks, particularly semiconductor manufacturers, sent most investors to the sidelines today. At the closing bell, the Dow Jones Industrial Average lost 105 points, or 0.2% to 52,553. The S&P 500 down 0.5% at 7,533, while NASDAQ tumbled 1.5%, finishing at 25,881. The Bloomberg St. Louis Stock Index bucked the trend by gaining 0.6%, finishing at 1,707. Looking at some stocks of local interest, Spire gained 2.25% at $81.95. Post Holdings rose a little bit more than 3% at $87.89. On the downside, Stifel Financial slipped 6 cents at $78.69. Esco Technologies fell 1.75% to $322.32. And finally, Cigna, parent company to Express Scripts, lost 4.75% to finish at $283.82. 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
16: Again, they have cleared the situation on 70 around Union. There was flooding and a crash there earlier. Now MoDOT says that is cleared. Also cleared a crash on 6440 going east at Big Bend. Still a stalled vehicle on 6440 going west at the Missouri River. That's on the right shoulder.
21: It's a summertime Thursday afternoon across St. Louis. Partly sunny skies, warm to hot and humid. And there will be a couple of spot thunderstorms around. Where they pop, there'll be some very heavy downpours of rain and some lightning, though that's not for everybody. And we should peak out at about 93 degrees. Spot evening thunderstorms up until sunset. Otherwise, partly cloudy tonight, 75. Friday, instant replay. Partly sunny, warm to hot and humid. Spot afternoon and evening thunderstorms, 93 degrees. Saturday and Sunday, sunny, right around 93 each day over the weekend. There is a possibility, it's just a possibility, that our humidity could be slightly lower. It's nothing to write home about, but something that at least gives us a little bit of hope. But right now, it's going to be hot right through the weekend. From the Saliga Heating and Cooling Weather Center, I'm meteorologist Dave Murray on 104.1 FM, KMOX.
16: 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Right now, clouds and 84 downtown at the Arch. I'm Michael Calhoun, KMOX News.
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0: Past 3 p.m. every Wednesday, Ryan Wiggins is with us, and so far it's only been one Wednesday. So
1: yeah, we've done a really good job of scheduling.
0: we are locked up down here in the DGS.
1: Every Wednesday.

0: Like, oh, this is my Glover day. Oh, wait, not this week, though.
1: So you just got back from Branson?
0: I just got back from Branson. I am surprised at how much I like it, and I don't know if that's because I'm getting older, and maybe I'm in the demo now.
1: Right.
0: Or if Branson is just getting more polished at doing everything.
1: I bet it's both.
0: Yeah?
1: Yeah, I bet it's both.
0: The shows just don't seem as crazy as they used to, which a part of me misses. Like, that is Branson, is just the nutty, goofy costumes of these people that you're like, wow, that's Ron Jurton. And you're like, and his name's everywhere. And you're like, Dave, you've never seen Ron Jurton. And you're like, that's not a celebrity. But they make themselves into celebrities. And I miss some of that. There's still a little bit of it here and there. But it's weird because you drive past some theaters and they're just like the Shoji theaters. And they're just not, there's nothing happening.
1: Hmm.
0: And some of those like famous names,
1: yeah,
0: they're not really doing anything there, or they've abandoned. I don't know.
1: But Yakov Smirnoff, isn't he?
0: Well, I think he's still there. Yeah. I think he's like, his stuff is still big and everywhere.
1: Were you here the day he came in?
0: No.
2: Dude, man, he camped out.
1: He stayed, and we're not exaggerating, he did a hit with someone in the ring, and he stayed for 6 hours, and he sat on the couch out by the kitchen with his shoes off.
2: Just chilling, making phone calls.
0: Wait a minute, how long ago was this?
3: I'll send you the picture.
4: It was two-ish.
0: I do remember that then. I don't know that I realized that he had stayed that long.
1: Yeah.
0: Mm-hmm. Okay. Was it to do your show?
1: No.
0: It was just to...
1: Just hanging out.
0: To hang out. I think he did some TV that day, too.
2: Maybe that's what it was. He had time to kill.
0: He had time to kill in between. So.
4: Also, I believe Yakov's really more of a Branson guy than a Vegas guy.
0: That's what we're saying.
2: We're just talking about Branson.
4: Oh, I thought you said you were in Vegas.
2: No. He was in Brand Vegas.
4: No. He was in... Yeah, I knew that. I knew you were in Branson.
0: Thanks for listening to the show.
2: Andrew's like,
4: I was half listening. I'm doing stuff.
1: But you still had the balls to step in and correct the whole thing.
4: I was confident.
5: Way more of a Branson guy, by the way.
4: I had confidence.
0: So anyway, we just got back from Vegas and we saw Yakov. Yakov Smirnoff was there.
2: And funnily, all of the Branson theaters were in Vegas suddenly.
4: Ryan, I have the best story about Yakov being here. You've never heard it before.
0: No, I don't like the lead-in.
1: So you did Silver Dollar City?
0: Yeah, we did Silver Dollar City. It's great. That is a really good park and underrated. The theming there is top-notch. I mean, that feels like you are walking through old Ozark country and everything's made of wood and they have, you know, just like the people look genuinely like, oh, that person could actually be here, but they're in costume.
1: Right.
0: And you're like, oh, yeah, okay. So it was great. And we did see a show, which I am not like, my parents had a condo down there for quite a while. They don't anymore. So we don't go quite as often as I used to. But because it was just like a free vacation when you're 18, you're like, I'm just going to go stay in the condo and figure it out. And it was fun because you're just away.
1: I didn't realize you were East Side rich.
0: Oh, yeah. Man. Oh, yeah. We had a timeshare we could go to maybe twice a year.
1: Your family must have thousands of dollars.
0: If we were lucky. I mean, yeah, they bought into it when I was in like eighth grade.
1: That would have been a dream.
0: It was.
1: Just a dream.
0: It was great. And we'd take friends down there. And it was like, it was always goofy because you're, oh, we're going to Branson, you know, and we're 19 years old.
1: Right. You're like,
0: yeah, right. But it was a nice little condo and we got it, you know, a couple times a year and we'd stay down there. Never did the shows though. Never did the shows because we always just made fun of them.
1: Yeah.
0: And then now I'm like, I wouldn't mind seeing a magician. And we did. We saw a magician named Reza.
1: I'm starting to think it's you getting older now.
0: I think so. Yeah, right? It sounds like
2: old man dad
1: you're
2: stuff.
1: Seeking out magicians.
0: And we did, and it was fun. And we sat, you know,
2: did you go to Ripley's?
0: No, we didn't.
2: Do they have
0: Ripley's
2: one there?
0: They do.
2: And I figured they would. All the vacation towns have a Ripley's.
0: Yeah, and the outside is very impressive of a Ripley's.
2: Is it because it's upside down?
0: Oh, yeah, they're all
2: the building's
0: crazy.
2: Always
0: the
2: upside
0: building's
2: down.
0: Cracking in half. And you can't believe it's still standing.
1: Question, if the Lake of the Ozarks got in a war with Branson, Table Rock Lake, who's winning that war?
0: Are you talking about patrons?
1: Yeah.
0: Branson.
1: Yeah?
0: I think so.
1: They're less drunk?
2: I was going to say they're sober.
0: I just think there's more people there than you realize. Mm. I think Lake of the Ozarks seems like it's a little bit more of a tourist destination, where Branson, you're drawing from deep Arkansas. You know, I mean, you're drawing from some areas where people are going to have guns you didn't even know existed.
1: Isn't it funny to think that there are people who come from Arkansas who think that Branson's not hick enough?
0: I guess so. You know, we met some people there.
1: Right.
0: Like, so there were people that just, they're just so friendly. It was so surprising how much people are just willing to just kind of talk to you randomly. And some lady came up to us at our little breakfast buffet that we were doing at our hotel. And she's like, oh, I see that you guys are from Illinois. I was wearing a shirt that said something about Illinois. And she said, we're from Illinois, too. We make the drive from Southern Illinois to Branson almost every year. And there are a lot of people that do that. Mm-hmm. I bet there are a lot of people listening to us right now that Branson is a yearly, if not more often, destination.
1: Yeah.
0: It is underrated. Like, I want to be on record and saying that Branson is made fun of nationally, you know. But when you get there, it is fun. There's a lot to do. And the shows are so crazy that you could see a show there probably every night for 3 or 4 weeks and not see them all. And you're like, how does this exist here in Southwest Missouri? But yet, there it is.
1: Maybe you should try to book some gigs down there.
0: I don't really know what I would do.
1: Clean stand-up.
0: So, like, clean up after the stand-up artist is done?
1: Yes.
0: So, like, they get done making a mess. So, like, Gallagher's there. Up, yeah. He smashes watermelons. I come through with a broom.
2: Yeah.
1: Yeah. Nate Bargatze's always looking for clean comics.
0: That's true. I actually know a couple people who are part of his orbit now, and he's starting a theme park.
1: Right.
0: I mean, that's incredible. Mm-hmm. I think that's so cool. And I've just been looking into recently the economy of entertainment and the fact that even places like Netflix are starting to build out entertainment venues. Have you seen this?
1: No.
0: So they're trying to create places where you go to and experience Stranger Things, or you experience a Netflix show in person. You can watch it too, but it's almost borderline theme park that they're getting into, because they realize everybody's got the same screens, but you can only do things in person if you're there.
1: Right.
0: And I think all of us are realizing at the same time, yeah, that's a different form of entertainment.
1: Hmm.
0: And we, you know, like theaters and stuff are going to start realizing that over the next 5 to 10 years.
1: Gotcha.
0: And it's really interesting to see the economy of screen-based entertainment changing to be more in-person experiential.
1: What an interesting generation we are in, especially me, having done it longer than you guys, to just see entertainment evolving before your eyes.
0: Mm-hmm.
1: Like, difficult to keep up with, you know?
0: Yeah, I don't know. Really, it's just, we're so inundated with screen media that I think people have, at some point, the pie gets so big that it just can't grow anymore. And everybody's trying to get their little sliver of it. But at some point, you can't just, like, there's only 24 hours in a day. You can only have somebody watching TV or whatever that much.
1: Yeah.
0: So at some point, it's got to change, and people look for different experiences. And Branson's one of them.
5: Man, I'm looking at the Silver Dollar City dining options here. They have a restaurant called Hatfield's Tater Patch.
0: Oh, don't even get me started.
5: It's skillet potatoes.
1: And then it looks like the same thing.
2: Well, then.
5: You can add in sausage. Unfortunate after that. But it looks amazing. I want to go just for the food.
0: They have something.
4: When does it start being about the food? I didn't hear you describe any food.
1: He's really having a segment.
0: We're sorry for interrupting.
5: He's like, I'm doing stuff. I'm busy.
4: So anyway, tell me about Vegas.
0: So there's a place that my son and I went 2 years ago that he wasn't going on this trip. My younger son got to go this time. And my older said, you have to go to the Tater Patch.
5: Oh, really?
0: Well, there's a place right next to it called, they're called Tater Twisters.
5: I'm looking at that right now.
0: Okay. So
1: competitor?
0: No.
5: It's in the same park.
0: Yeah, it's like a potato section.
4: Oh, wait. is this the spiral up?
0: Yes.
4: Yeah, we saw those. We were at Silver Dollar City a couple of years ago and we saw this.
0: Oh, my gosh. They're
1: Look
0: so
1: who
0: good.
1: Has something relevant to say.
5: You can get them around a hot dog.
0: You can. Yeah.
5: That's crazy.
0: They're only like 50 cents more, but most people are still like, no, nothing. I'll take the original.
5: I just need the taters.
0: I need the original. And you put all this seasoning on it once you get done. And they are so good.
5: Oh, I want one so bad.
1: I can't believe I'm asking this, but I really mean it. So Tater Patch is an area or it's a restaurant?
0: No, Dave. Let me bring you up to speed real quick.
4: Ryan, he doesn't know.
0: I know. Obviously. So Tater Patch is a restaurant. It's an establishment inside Silver Dollar City. Right next door is Tater Twisters. Now, I don't know how they're married.
2: I don't know, but that's Twisters is bringing in.
4: Is there a Mrs. Twisters?
0: But they cater to the same crowd and they want to hit the same people, and sure. So they're right next door.
1: Okay.
5: It's like when there's like two bars right next to you. You could go tater hopping.
0: Right. Sure. Right. Or there's a Starbucks right next to a Scooters. You're right. Like, oh, they obviously are pulling coffee.
1: I'd go tater hopping.
0: Right.
4: Did you go to the Big Barn gift shop that has Christmas decorations all year round?
0: Yeah.
2: Oh, they have one of those there, too?
4: Yeah.
1: Andrew's just Googling stuff now.
2: Man.
5: Andrew's been. Andrew's been in the city.
1: Did you get off an exit 178 by chance?
4: Did you go to the it's a tater patch?
2: Did you see the Shell station?
4: No, I went like after Thanksgiving 2024. It's all very fresh in my mind. I didn't go on the roller coaster because it didn't look like I'd fit very well.
0: What do you mean the roller coaster?
4: Pick one.
1: The tater coaster.
4: I specifically mean the
2: was
4: clock.
2: It the tater twister
5: that's
2: or
5: the twister.
4: The clock themed one, but I also could not fit in. I don't think I could fit in any of them.
2: It's a clock themed roller coaster.
4: Yeah, some.
0: The problem C-L-O-T? Is he's not. He's not completely wrong.
4: I'm not wrong at all.
0: There's not a coaster that's based on clocks, though. It's not as if you're like, oh, wow, look at the history of clocks.
4: How would you describe it? It's the time traveler.
0: It's the time traveler.
2: That's a little different thing, yeah. It's not quite clocks.
4: Time clocks.
1: I really thought you were saying clot. Like a blood clot.
0: Oh, no.
4: Well, that too.
0: That either.
1: And I'm like,
0: although,
1: man.
0: That would be a cool
4: That's
0: ride,
4: why I didn't
0: right?
4: get on the ride.
0: The human body?
1: Hit with gelatinous material.
0: At the end, you find out that the patient has a blood clot, and you got to, like,
2: that's
0: plow
2: the,
0: through
2: that's
0: it.
2: The ride. That's like, it's
0: a great ride. Yeah. It doesn't fit
2: and the ride is the clot being cleaned out.
0: That's what I'm saying.
2: Yeah.
0: Yeah.
1: Get in line for the tater clot.
0: It's got to be right next to all the fried food section.
1: Well, it's always lovely to see you.
0: Oh, you too. Great to be here.
1: Thank you very much. Tune in next Wednesday or Thursday for Wiggins. Let me tell you guys about Zero Res. 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

0: Yes. 3:24. Dave Murray is next. Elam's up at 4 p.m. Some fun facts?
1: Oh, yeah.
0: Female kangaroos have three vaginas.
1: Okay.
0: I have a cousin like that.
1: Does it say why?
0: It does not give a reason.
2: I'm guessing they're going to have a bunch of babies at once?
0: I don't know.
3: The third one's called the tater twister. That's the scientific name.
1: Well, do they have three uteruses?
3: That's the next fun fact, just the number of uteruses they have.
1: So they have two uteruses. Oh. How interesting.
4: All right.
3: So can they be pregnant at the same time?
1: I'm getting that. I can only Google so fast.
3: I can only read the Wikipedia so fast.
0: I'll give you another while she's looking. After medical students work on cadavers, it makes them very hungry. Not because of weird cannibalistic urges, but because the smell of formaldehyde increases your appetite.
4: Oh.
3: Interesting.
0: Yeah.
4: Interesting. Did not know that. That is a fun fact.
3: That fact is fun.
0: I haven't smelled formaldehyde very much because that's for smart kids.
3: Mm-hmm.
4: Wait. Yeah. Oh, you mean like
0: in high school?
3: Yeah. That was for like honor students.
4: Science class. Yeah, we did that.
0: They kept me away from most of that kind of stuff.
1: So they have the several things going on here.
0: Because you can't say
4: the kangaroos have lots of
1: people get mad
4: parts.
1: If women say that on the radio. I feel
0: Are
1: like
0: you
1: can.
0: Kidding me?
1: I feel like you could get away with it more than me. I feel like if I said it, we would have certain couple of listeners who love complaining about me.
0: Wow.
1: Chiming in
3: whenever you want to say
1: it. So nasty.
3: Whenever you want to say it, point to Dave. He'll say it.
0: Yeah.
1: So they have three
0: vaginas
1: because they like carry the sperm to two separate uteruses.
0: Said sperm.
1: People get less upset by that.
4: Yeah.
3: I'm going to complain in the chat. Hold on.
1: The central canal serves exclusively as the birth canal, so they can be like perpetually pregnant.
4: I see, but there's only one pipeline that like, you know.
1: From what I understand,
4: it's not the finished product.
3: We call it a pipeline.
4: That's what it was.
1: This is a tough topic to talk about on the air.
0: Wheeler's not helping you.
4: I thought I simplified.
0: There's a pipeline for the vagina.
4: No, that's for the baby boy, the little Joey to come out. That's
1: doing
4: his little
1: just
4: shoot
1: fine.
4: To come out.
1: Fine, I'll say it: kangaroo vagina. Three of them.
0: K-John.
4: Oh, boy.
3: Three of them.
0: How many wieners they got?
3: I mean, you'd think they'd have to have at least three.
4: Females would have none.
3: You'd think the guy would have at least three, or else all this efficiency is going to waste.
4: I'm going to go out on a limb and say nope.
1: See, and you have the slang for that.
4: We have so many slangs for that.
1: Male kangaroos just have the one.
4: One dong.
3: Okay, not what I would have guessed.
4: One kangaroo.
3: Look, it seems like there's a lot more to a kangaroo than I thought there was, so I was like, sure. Four? I don't know.
1: Gary on the stream says no rain in Springfield, Illinois.
3: Well, yeah, that's like really far away. It's not surprising.
1: Well, I titled the stream today, Let the Rain Fall Down.
3: Oh, okay. I didn't

0: see that.
1: Yeah, I didn't see that either.
2: Jacob says you need to clip her saying kangaroo vagina and replay it randomly. Jacob,
3: no, you don't.
2: You're a sick.
1: That feels like harassment.
2: Sick person.
3: I think we should maybe ban him.
2: You just can't say that kind of
3: stuff.
2: Maybe
3: just a quick timeout.
2: About rage. No, no. Sick one's Jacob. Jacob's a sick one. Everything's Jacob.
1: Andrew, you haven't swung the hammer in a few days. Does that feel better?
0: Yeah. Yeah, it's very like, it's like getting a massage. It's very soothing.
3: And we all signed off on it, too. That's got to feel real good. Like, I have everyone's full support.
0: They call that punitive.
1: Do they call that banning the tater twister?
0: What's it called when the president has absolute power?
3: Presidential plurinal, immunity?
0: Plurinal power or something. Plenary.
1: Plenary.
0: That's what it felt like,
1: Andrew's
0: banning
1: got
0: him.
1: Plenary.
0: Felt like I had the supermajority here.
1: Plenary chat power.
2: The kangaroo's got plenary vaginas.
1: Different word, but we get you.
2: Tell you guys, there's a sentence I never thought. No one.
0: It's a new sentence
2: for real.
1: No, yeah, one, no has one in ever human
2: said
1: history
2: that. No one in history has said kangaroos have plenary vagina.
0: It's a new sentence.
2: Unless they're from Benton, Illinois, and they thought that it meant plenty. So, biobalance.
3: Mm-hmm.
2: You can go see Dr. Kathy Maupin. You can go just for like a beauty treatment. Not everything they do there is needles and Botox and chemical peels and things like that. They have lots of things that are a little gentler than that. They're always going to be honest with you and say like, okay, this is sort of like, get this done now. And in 10 days, you go to the wedding. You're going to look like $1 million. It'll last about a month. Or this is going to last you 5 months in XYZ. Dana, who's the injector, who I know very, very well. She's awesome. The guys met her on opening day. She's very conservative. She's very artistic. She'll straight up tell you, nope, we're not going to do that here because you're going to walk out looking like a clown. Right next door is where I get my pellets, where Trish gets her pellets, and where hundreds of DGS listeners over the years have received their testosterone pellets. It works great for me. I've had zero ill effects from it. If I did, I would tell you about it, but I haven't. For all things Dr. Maupin, who I absolutely love, go to biobalancehealth.com.
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4: 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Traffic from the michaelsflooringoutlet.com traffic center.
6: Well, the rainy weather, showers, storms have created slow going in certain areas. We have a crash there. We're working westbound 70. It's a natural bridge to Cypress area right there at the west side of the airport. So traffic's backed up at 170 on westbound 70. After that, it's kind of slow west of T.R. Hughes through Highway K, west of A out through a 61. Northbound 61, P up to W is kind of slow right now. Westbound 64 from the Science Center out to Clayton Skinker's heavy. Spady to Ballas is off the pace. And then Lake St. Louis Boulevard out to 70 is congested. South 270, south of 364 to Olive is the busiest part. Otherwise, it looks good now. To 55 southbound, 55 south of M, all the way down to 67. Again, just slow spots because of rain, showers. 67 at Lee Powell Road, there's a crash. Heavier traffic from the Val Mines area all the way down to St. Francis State Park. 110 in Olympia Village, we had a crash. Northbound 255 before 64, the right lanes are blocked for a crash. It's jammed midway back to 15. Eastbound 64 from the Poplar to 70 slow and approaching 159. Westbound 55 70 approaching 111 through 203 is heavy as well. I'm Roger Brand in the Michaels Flooring Outlet.com Traffic Center.
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0: Center. Hello, Dave.
1: Hello there.
0: How is Snowflake doing?
1: Snowflake is, Janice and I kind of hit bottom yesterday.
0: Yeah.
1: I think we're still pretty down there, but we're coming back. Snowflake is really struggling with this. Aww. You know, as a human, you knew it was coming.
0: Yeah.
1: You could see it coming. You know, you put now, even though Snowflake was really extra care for Rain, she really took on the dominant dog, made sure she was okay, and all this on walks and whatever the case may be. She's just still looking around. It's like, wait a minute, I thought she just went to the hospital.
0: Hmm.
1: Or the vet or something, yeah. And she's going to be back. It is one thing I did is I left Rain's feeding bowl out. It was all clean and everything, but they ate next to each other all the time. And today at breakfast, she went over and it was like, wait a minute, you didn't put anything in Rain's bowl. And she wouldn't eat. And so I picked the bowl up and then it was like, okay, now I'm going to eat now.
0: Wow.
1: So that bowl's up. That one's done.
0: Man, you really wonder. I mean, we're all dog lovers in the DGS, but you just really wonder what they know. I bet it's
2: They know way more than we think they
0: do.
1: Yeah.
2: 100%. Because every time we were in that situation, Dave, the ones that were part of the pack before, they changed. They were different. Their energy was different. And when we had a pack of three. And we got down to the last one, and we're like, she's not doing well. So we got a puppy, and then she was like, hey, I got a friend again.
1: Yeah.
2: Like they definitely react to that. They know when it's different.
1: Yep. We have a play date scheduled tomorrow.
2: Nice.
0: So nice. That's nice. Very nice.
1: Buddies.
2: Yeah.
0: So what are we looking at, Dave, heading to the weekend?
1: You know, obviously, there's been some of these pop thunderstorms, and as expected, really heavy rain. There's been some flash flooding even. Some places, North St. Louis, picked up 1.5 inches of rain. And other places, I haven't had any rain at all. Right now, nothing around the immediate St. Louis area. There's a batch of thunderstorms. Let's say Festus, down in Jefferson County, Festus right along 55, and then westward to DeSoto and southward to Bonterre. That's the biggest cluster of thunderstorms right now. And that's really about it. They're good rain makers. They're very efficient. They're pretty, you know, really tapping the humidity. That'll be around these pop storms, heavy rain, lightning, thunder up until about 8 o'clock. But again, a lot of us won't see anything. Tomorrow is an instant replay. A lot of dry time during the day for most of us, but the pop storms will fire up again. Afternoon, early evening, it's hot, it's humid. Again, heavy rainmakers where they hit, and thunder and lightning. It's not severe. It's not a severe weather setup. It's just kind of typical summertime in St. Louis. Friday night looks okay. Saturday and Sunday, sunshine, 93 each day. I'm going to keep that going Monday and Tuesday. There are some signs of temperatures in the 80s come Wednesday of next week. Also, check out the evening sky over the next couple of nights. Look west to see the crescent moon. Can't miss it. Most of us can't miss it. And then fairly close by is the bright planet Venus. Spectacular. Spectacular look.
0: Dave, will the is it smoke from wildfires in Canada?
1: Yes.
0: Will that reach us and affect sunsets?
1: I don't think so. It's all north right now. It will depend on the weather pattern and how long the fires go. But there's also fires in Montana and through the Dakotas and over to Michigan.
0: Yeah.
1: The Northeast is really socked in with stuff.
0: Yeah.
1: And visibility very, very poor. Right now, that's all staying away, mainly because our flow's from the south. So it's pushing it all. It's keeping it all up there.
0: How about out your way?
1: There's some fires. But what we're in, even though it's been quite warm the last couple of days, it's not a Santa Ana flow, and that's what really drives the fires out here.
0: Gotcha.
1: And don't ask me what warm is here.
0: No. I've learned. I've been there.
1: That's right.
0: I'm experienced. Rachel, you want to do headlines or flashback or throwback?
3: Let's do throwback Thursday.
0: Okay.
3: Because it's a good one today. July 16th, back in the day, 91 years ago, it was 1935, and Oklahoma City installed the very first parking meters. You know what I think? For downtown St. Louis, we just get rid of the parking meters.
2: Amen.
3: I think it would draw more people downtown.
0: Great idea.
3: It might be the there's probably someone at City Hall listening going, that's the stupidest thing I've ever heard. We would lose out on so much revenue. But, I mean, if you come down here and there's no one else parked at the meter, mm-hmm. and you park and you get a ticket, it's going to make you go like, what? You just, just be glad I'm down here patronizing the businesses and putting money into the local economy. I think it something to think about.
0: Mm-hmm. It can't be that much revenue, can it?
3: I don't know. I mean, I'm sure we could look it up.
2: Oh, here you go. I did. Well, look at this. So downtown on-street parking meters in the city of St. Louis generate around $300,000 to $400,000 a year in total revenue.
3: Okay.
0: I think you could bring in way more than that.
2: With more business?
0: Yeah.
2: Again, you'd need to have more things for people to come down to, but that for a big city budget doesn't sound like a lot of money to me.
3: Mm-hmm.
2: When you're talking how many millions a year, tens, hundreds of millions of dollars in a budget a year? What is their budget every year?
3: Dunno.
2: I'm going to look that up, too.
0: He's doing his own show.
3: All right, 75 years ago.
2: What I'm doing is I'm thinking out loud on the radio, which is a terrible idea.
3: 75 years ago in 1951, The Catcher in the Rye by J.D. Salinger was first published.
0: Confession.
3: What's up?
0: Never read it.
2: Really?
0: Nope.
2: It stinks. I thought it was, like, mandatory.
0: It stinks?
4: It stinks. I'm not a fan.
2: It didn't stink, but it wasn't.
0: Christopher Nolan made a...
2: Yeah.
4: Well, I had somebody tell me once that I hate, what's the kid's name?
3: Holden Caulfield.
4: Holden Caulfield, thank you. Mm. Because I am Holden Caulfield, and that really upset me even more.
2: Well,
4: because that kid's a stupid jerk.
2: By the way, our budget is $1.4
0: billion. Really?
2: I'm not sure that $300,000 or $400,000 is that big of a drop in the bucket.
0: I'm surprised it's that much.
2: That's what it says on the internet.
3: I read The Catcher in the Rye on my own. We didn't read
2: it. It is from the City of St. Louis website.
3: 60 years ago in 1966, Eric Clapton, Jack Bruce, and Ginger Baker formed the band Cream. 54 years ago, 1972, Smokey Robinson gave his last concert with the Miracles.
0: Wow.
3: And kind of a sharp turn here. 47 years ago in 1979, Saddam Hussein took over as dictator of Iraq. I love what they choose for these. Yes. It's like Cream formed, The Catcher in the Rye. It's Saddam Hussein.
0: It would be more fun if they all had something in common.
4: I was just going to say, it's like, and he did that because he was so sad about Smokey Robinson not performing with the group.
3: 45 years.
1: I have a number. Before you go on, I have a number for you. Just parking, the revenue of parking in Laguna Beach, annual.
0: Yeah.
1: What do you think it is?
2: Oh, I bet it's more than what I just said for St. Louis.
1: It is more.
0: 40-ish?
2: So I would say, so you said we were like 400, 300 to 400. I'm going to go 4 million.
0: Wow.
4: 4 million?
0: I think he just screwed Dave Murray over.
3: I'll say 1.
2: No, he's looking at me like it's low.
3: I'll say 1.
1: It is low.
2: Really?
1: 9.7 million a year.
2: Wow.
1: Parking revenue.
2: Wow. Well, that's what's happening when you have an ocean,
1: out
2: right?
1: On something.
2: How much is that ocean front? Is that a lot of ocean front?
1: Oh, yeah.
2: Yeah.
4: Is that just because it costs like $40 to park everywhere? Or is there...
1: the meter, I think if you hit a meter, it's like $8 an hour or something like that.
2: Whoa.
0: Oof.
1: And there's a lot of meters. And they want to put more up.
2: I wonder why.
1: Well, because
2: raking in bank.
1: Because we have 6 million tourists.
2: Yeah,
1: that's why.
0: I feel a billion years old, but for a big part of my life, it was like a quarter for an hour.
1: Mm. Yeah. Yeah, I think you're right. Yeah.
3: We could rebrand the city.
1: You always carry change. It's like a quarter. Boom.
3: We could rebrand the city with that, though. We could hang like a banner from the arch and be like, no parking, no paying to park downtown. It's free to park downtown.
4: About time that arch pulled its weight.
3: Yeah. I heard it's just a belly button ring of...
0: It's all
2: just hanging over the city.
3: 40 years ago in 1986, Dollywood opened in Tennessee. Anybody been to that?
2: Nope.
0: I've not, and it's not my cup of tea, but I've heard really impressive things.
2: Same thing.
3: I'm sure it's very fun. I can't really envision myself making it there for whatever reason. But if it were easy to go, sure. Yeah. Why not? 38 years ago in 1988, Michael J. Fox and Tracy Pollan were married. She played his girlfriend, Ellen, on Family Ties.
1: Hmm.
3: 33 years ago, Free Willy was released. Man,
0: never
3: that was
0: saw
3: a big
0: it.
3: One in my childhood.
0: Never saw it.
3: It's about a whale.
1: Was that the movie was released or Free Willy was released?
0: Does he get away?
3: Don't remember.
1: I don't remember either.
3: I think they free him.
1: I think so. Yeah, I think they do free him.
3: Yeah, I think they free him. 27 years ago, 1999, John F. Kennedy Jr. and his wife Carolyn and her sister Lauren Bessett died when John's single-engine plane crashed into the ocean near Martha's Vineyard, Massachusetts.
0: sounded like a situation where he was just completely underqualified for what happened. Mm. Yeah.
3: Yeah, because 2 years later, the Kennedy family agreed to pay the Bessetts $15 million because of their daughter's death.
1: Yeah, I don't think he was supposed to be flying at that time of evening.
3: Yeah, I remember my family was on vacation when that happened, and we didn't ever buy magazines and stuff like that, but my mom had to get like the copies about John, because her and my grandma just always loved him.
0: Handsome man.
3: I mean, it was very sad. We were all very sad when that happened.
0: Yeah, yeah.
3: 22 years ago in 2004, iRobot was released, starring Will Smith. You guys, he's been trying to warn us about this AI stuff for over 20 years.
2: Yeah. They got those robots that look like that now.
3: And finally, 21 years ago in 2005, the sixth book of the Harry Potter series, Harry Potter and the Half-Blood Prince, was released. It sold 6.9 million copies on its first day.
0: Hmm. Thank you, Dave.
1: All righty. Just when you think you've
5: caught it. 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
6: Well, they're still working with a crash on westbound 70 at Natural Bridge, Cypress area, right there at the west end of the airport. So westbound 70 has a jam from basically 170 out to that, so maybe the east terminal now. It's a little bit better, but still a jam through there. After that, it's just kind of busy from A to Z. Northbound 61 south of P up to Highway W, that's slow. Westbound 64, busy in pockets from Kings Highway headed out through McCausland, a little slow at Ballast. It's backed up into spots from Lake St. Louis Boulevard on out to Highway 70. South 270 past Olive, just a little busy, a little slow at 44, and Sappington down to 55 is heavy. Southbound 55, stop and go pockets from M most of the way down to Z, but there's slow stuff all the way down to 67. Southbound 67, you got delays coming down through that area past Meyer Road. I believe we had a crash there earlier, and we also had one reported at Lee Pyle Road. On the Illinois side, eastbound 64 backs up really from almost the ballpark over to a crash near Barack Obama Avenue. It's backed up again east of 157 to 159. Northbound 255, midway up from 15 to 64. Those 64 through lanes blocked. We had a crash there in the construction zone. And westbound 5570, east of 111 to 203 is heavy. I'm Roger Brand at the Michaels Flooring Outlet.com Traffic Center.

0: 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It's got twang.
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0: tea on J.D. Vance and his family?
1: Oh, no.
2: What are they saying?
0: You're gonna love it. Evidently, he and his wife are the worst they've ever protected. They're constantly changing plans.
1: Oh.
0: And the people who are leaking this said, this costs a lot of money. Like, every time we have to delay something or change the route or whatever, and they're just terrible about it. But get this. I can't tell, and I've looked into this, I can't tell whether it happened, but there's a big story out there now that J.D. Vance formally requested Marine 2, which is his helicopter, to fly his 8-year-old to soccer practice.
1: Come on, man.
0: Swear to God. And the people were so, like, off-put by it that they put it out there to different reporters. Like, this guy's out of control.
1: And so this is why we're doing leak investigations?
0: Yes.
1: Because you don't want to be outed for using public funds to put your kid at soccer practice?
0: Marine 2 to take his elementary-age kid to soccer practice.
1: What kind of a twit do you need to be to think that's a good idea?
0: I think you used the wrong vowel.
1: I mean, try to use the one that wouldn't get me in trouble.
3: I mean, it'd be pretty cool for the kid, though, right?
2: That's some rich, for sure.
3: That's some Richie Rich stuff.
1: A lot of kids that would think a lot of things are cool that, you know, famous people's kids get to do, but it doesn't mean it makes any sense on our dime.
2: Man, that's fascinating that you could
1: get him a limo, man.
2: That's fascinating that you could grow up in Appalachia.
1: Yeah, he's such a regular person, guys.
2: Right, and it's like, I'm one of you. I'm a normal person.
1: I'm just a hillbilly.
0: Pretty crazy.
1: But I got Marine 2 now, so suck it, losers.
3: I always think about a tweet I saw that said, you listen to J.D. Vance talk for long enough, and you start to understand why his mom tried to trade him for some Percocets.
1: Oh, jeez.
3: Which is horrible, but
1: always,
3: I mean,
1: one step too far.
0: Andrew,
3: It always makes me laugh.
0: You are having a legitimate day.
2: I tried to watch Hillbilly Elegy because it was on Netflix. I couldn't get in. I mean, maybe I would enjoy the memoir a little more.
3: It's bad. I tried to read it in like 2017 when it was like the big book.
1: Yeah,
3: and it's bad.
2: Well,
3: it's awful.
2: Glenn Close is the mother in law.
1: Yes. Something. Yeah.
2: That took me right out of it. I'm like, she's not from Appalachia.
0: Yeah.
2: Get out of here.
0: I want to share with my friends out there who have the genetic marker for Alzheimer's, as I do, and you worry about it, or maybe it's just in your family. Check out a drug called TRONTINEMAB, Trontinemab. And I read about it today. It is in phase 3 of clinical trials, which is the last phase. So it could be available to us in the next year or two. But it is an infusion that is administered once a month. I don't love that. But for people like us who could very well get the disease or maybe have early onset, it stops it in its tracks and you don't have symptoms. So you basically don't get Alzheimer's. So that's pretty amazing. And so every time I'm doing my show prep and I see something like new drug or here's the vitamin to take or the one exercise that blah, this is the first one I've seen. And I'm going to check with my doctor, see what he thinks about it. But it could really, really give hope to people like us. 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
10: We have EMS on the scene right now with a crash southbound 55 just before Richardson Road before you get to the exit. It looks like they're blocking all but the two left lanes getting by. So southbound 55 has a pretty solid jam right as you approach 141 down to that point just before Richardson Road. Southbound 270, the busiest part is the south end south of Gravois down to 55 is slow. Westbound 70 still working that crash at Natural Bridge Cypress. Westbound 70 still jammed just west of 170 out to that. It's busy from A to Z. Northbound 170 from 70 up to Airport Road slow. Westbound 64, Science Center headed out to about Big Bend is slow. Spady to Ballas is busy. It backs up a couple of points from Lake St. Louis Boulevard on out to Highway 70. Eastbound 64, we have that crash near Barack Obama Avenue with lane blockage. Traffic is jammed east of Jefferson up to that. Then eastbound 64 is backed up east of 157, most of the way to 159. Northbound 255, midway up from 15 to 64 is jammed. A crash and lane restrictions due to road work. And westbound 5570 west of 255 to 203 is heavy. For the MichaelsFlooringOutlet.com Traffic Center.
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11: At 4 o'clock, some drizzle downtown at the Arch. It's 84 degrees. A St. Louis man is behind bars after allegedly abandoning an infant in the middle of the road and leading police on a wild chase. 36-year-old Christopher Pearson is accused of abandoning the baby in the car seat in the middle of Natural Bridge and Goodfellow and driving away in his Tesla. According to the charging documents, Pearson told the mother he left the child at a police station. When police later spotted Pearson in his Tesla, he took off, nearly causing multiple collisions before driving through a fenced-in yard and coming to a stop. Police did not provide a motive for Pearson leaving the baby or give their relation. Pearson is facing one count of endangering the welfare of a child and one count of resisting arrest. Metro West and Valley Park Fire Departments are searching the Merrimack River for a 19-year-old who went swimming at Castlewood State Park last night and may have drowned. Metro West Fire Captain Matt Coppin tells KMOX.
12: It may look nice and calm, but there's a lot going on under the water. Specifically, that Castlewood State Park area, there's some nuances there in the river where Kiefer Creek comes into the river, and there's a big drop off there, and it just creates a very dangerous situation that we've seen time and time again over the last 25 years of people choosing to swim there.
11: President Trump gives a speech tonight. What is he expected to say?
13: Tonight, President Trump is expected to address the nation on topics he says will include elections and voting machines, suggesting he could revisit long-debunked conspiracy theories about his 2020 defeat to Joe Biden. Even now, President Trump's nominees, including his Director of National Intelligence pick, Jay Clayton, cannot say Biden won.
14: I'm not an election denier. Joe Biden was certified as the president of the United States.
13: Senate Minority Leader Chuck Schumer says the outlook for the president in 2026 is not good.
15: Donald Trump's election speech tonight is not about the election Trump lost 6 years ago. It is a threat against the election he is afraid to lose this November. Trump may control the microphone tonight, but he will not control the verdict in November.
13: The president said the speech will cover elections and voting, and he'll have a couple of other things to say also. Ed Donahue, Washington.
11: Voters in Madison County will have the maximum three public advisory questions before them on the November 3rd ballot.
16: The Madison County Board voted Wednesday night to place the non-binding referenda items in voters' hands. One of the questions asks if the General Assembly should make a law to lower property taxes, such as finding a different source to fund public education. Board Chair Chris Slusser says Indiana did that and went from the fourth highest property taxes in the nation to 36.
17: Their schools are performing better than ours. They're fully funded. Their teachers aren't going without pensions or salaries. They're not fleeing to Illinois to come teach.
16: The other ballot questions involve needing a government ID to vote in Illinois and asking Springfield to return control of solar farm regulations to local government bodies. Brad Choate, KMOX News.
11: The planetarium at the Science Center will reopen to the public Saturday after undergoing major renovations. Planetarium manager Will Snyder explains you'll be able to see real-time images of outer space.
18: So this system does pull from all sorts of national and international databases to give us new information. And in addition to satellite and climate data about our planet, it does also download in near real-time new images from, say, the James Webb Space Telescope or other missions, so that whenever we make a new discovery as humans, we can talk about it here at the planetarium.
11: The upgrades make this the largest and most advanced hybrid planetarium in the nation. The Dow from Stiefel down 105 points to 52,552.
19: The summer creep is certainly back in across the St. Louis area, but it is the middle of July. We have to expect this. Partly sunny skies, warm to hot temperatures, and quite humid. There will be some spot thunderstorms around, so we have to watch the sky. Some will see some brief heavy downpours of rain and lightning, though that's certainly not for everybody. We should top out at about 93. Spot evening thunderstorms up until sunset. Otherwise, partly cloudy and 75. Instant replay on Friday. Partly sunny, warm to hot and humid with spot afternoon and evening thunderstorms about 93 on Friday. From the Saliga Heating and Cooling Weather Center, I'm meteorologist Dave Murray on 104.1 FM. KMOX.
11: We've got some drizzle around. It is 84 downtown at the Arch. I'm Michael Calhoun, KMOX News.
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0: Night before last, I guess, I really thought, like, it was today was Friday.
1: Oh,
0: that's
1: man.
0: What it was. It was last night.
2: How disappointing.
0: I know. When that, and there's just, like, everyone knows that feeling. You're just, like, your insides literally sink, like, an inch and a half.
2: I thought it was the weekend. I got another day.
0: And you know what? I gotta say this. When I was a lawyer, I was working at a firm who were horrible to me. And I used to play softball down by the brewery on a Sunday night league, and I called it the Sunday Softballs because at some point during that game, I would remember tomorrow's Monday, and I'd get a pit in my stomach. And I'll tell you this, I haven't had that for 26 years.
2: That's awesome.
0: I'm very blessed. I'm very fortunate. Now, on any given day, if someone called me at 10 in the morning, I'm having my coffee doing show prep and said, the studio blew up, no show today, I'd be like, rock on. But I don't dread it. I don't go home like, I can't do this again. You know, so I'm very lucky. So many people out there have jobs that they just hate.
2: Do you know when I worked here years ago in the sales department?
0: Mm-hmm.
2: I felt that way on Sunday nights.
0: Mm.
2: Because back then, it was different. It was CBS owned back then. It was a different group that was in charge. No one who's here now in the sales department was here then. We did two meetings a day, 8:30 in the morning. Who are you calling? What are you pitching? What's it going to look like? Come back at 5 o'clock in the afternoon.
0: Ooh.
2: Who'd you see? What'd you pitch? What'd you close? Every day. 15 salespeople just for KMOX. And we didn't even have the Cardinals. It was during that time where we lost the Cardinals. And it was just, I'm going to walk into an environment the next day that has no win for me personally,
0: mm-hmm.
2: is going to make me feel like crap. Because what that said to you as a salesperson from your boss's standpoint is, I don't trust that you're working, and I'm going to micromanage the crap out of you. And that says to me,

0: you don't think I'm a professional at what I'm doing. Because if you did, you would have trust that I'm going to hit my number at the end of the month. And at the end of the day, that's what you should hold me responsible for. You should give me a number and say, I'm going to hold you accountable to that number. How you get there, I'm going to give you some freedom on how to get there. But by micromanaging that,
1: yeah,
0: people just play cover your ass all the time.
1: Yeah, I will say this. I know that every employer, every boss out there wants more from their people.
0: They do.
1: But I've noticed in 26 years that with salespeople in general and radio salespeople in particular, you're never good enough. If you came into that afternoon meeting and said, I closed two accounts today, they'd be like, great, close three tomorrow.
0: Right. Right. What else you got for me?
1: Yeah.
0: Yeah.
1: Which I understand the economics of. And I don't think you need to go easy on everyone.
0: No.
1: But you also don't need to beat them up.
0: There's a happy medium of supporting your employees, and it's not what can I get from you, it's how can I help you be the best that you can be for both of us. Because the more I motivate you and the more I work with you, because everybody's different, everybody's got their different strengths, yeah, right? How can I play to your strengths? How can I support you and help you get to be as good as you can be? Because the better you are, the more you're going to work, the happier you're going to be, the more productive you're going to be, and I'm going to win at that point. The more I beat you down, the more diminishing returns I'm going to see, and the more of my time you're going to take from a management standpoint of having to manage your unhappiness and your failing. Sometimes people need to just step back and say, what's my overall goal? What am I really trying to get done here? Simon Sinek is a really good guy to listen to that of quit trying to get from your people and figure out how you can grow with your people. At the end of the day, everybody wins at that point. And you just got to step back sometimes and say, what are we trying to do?
1: Yeah. Yeah. Last time you were on, we were going to talk about Amendment 4 and 5, but we ran out of time.
0: Yeah.
1: So let's talk a bit about it now.
0: Okay.
1: Go in whatever order you want to go.
0: We can start with 4.
1: Okay.
0: So I know, Rachel, you had talked a little bit about it on 4 before we started. Last time. And then we end like 2 minutes. Like, okay, this isn't going to work. But so for those of you who don't know, Amendment 4 is how you they are proposing to change initiative petition reform to the Constitution. Now, here's the important thing about that. Initiative petition is where citizens go out and get signatures to put something into the Constitution. It is not the legislature putting something as a constitutional change. These are two separate things. And in Amendment 4, it has nothing to do with how the legislature would change the Constitution. Right now, if you get the signatures and you put it on the ballot, all you need is a simple majority, 50.1%. It's changed. It's in the Constitution. It's enshrined forever, right? Or as long as forever can be in government. This is going to change it. To where now you have to basically win 9 elections. You have 8 congressional districts in the state of Missouri. What this says is you have to have a majority across the state of Missouri, but you also have to have a majority in all 8 congressional districts. Still a simple majority. You don't have to have 60%, but you have to have a majority in every one of them. So let's say you win 8 congressional districts, you win 7 congressional districts, but in the 8th one, you end up at 49.9. It fails. Even though statewide you won, it fails. So that's what this is saying. This is the framework that they put in place. Again, this only applies to initiative petition, the signatures where you put something on the ballot. It does not apply to the constitutional changes the legislature would put in.
2: What I hear there is a horrible idea.
0: It's
2: a horrible idea because what it's doing is saying a small number of people can override the majority. So if you had 7 of those congressional districts at 70%,
0: yeah,
2: if one is at 49.9, it loses.
0: Correct.
2: That's insane. Why would anybody write that? Why not just raise the standard to 2/3?
0: And that's what a lot of people are asking. A lot of people are saying, well, why don't you make it where it has to pass in 6 congressional districts?
2: Or just overall 2/3 instead of 50% or whatever.
0: Yeah. Well, and that's the big back and forth of what people are looking at. So that's really Amendment 4. What questions do you have about that?
1: Who's for it and who's against it? Political parties.
3: It seems like people are kind of split.
0: I started to say, I don't know that I can even say on Amendment 4 and Amendment 5 equally. I can't really tell you Democrats are for and Republicans are against. I would tell you Democrats are generally against 4. That's pretty good. But
2: everybody
0: Republicans
2: should be, though, right?
0: Republicans,
2: I mean, like,
0: are
2: it's
0: even
2: common sense.
0: Not they barely got this through.
1: Ian Mackey would not like me saying this because he disagrees. But I trust the people more than the legislature almost at every turn.
0: And that really gets to the cusp of Amendment 5.
1: Okay.
0: So with Amendment 5, we're looking at getting rid of the state income tax, right? And you have a lot of people who believe one of the reasons why Missouri continues to not grow is because of a state income tax. And they look at Florida and Texas and Tennessee and a handful of other states that don't have a state income tax. And almost all of them continue to grow. They grow in population. When you grow in population, generally you grow in wealth. You have more revenue, at least, that's coming in. So that is their overall mission to get there. What they have put forth in Amendment 5 is another program that a lot of people are like, yeah, I don't like this. And the reason they don't like it is it's a constitutional framework. It's not a finished plan. So what they're talking about doing is phasing out the state income tax over time. There is no stated timeline that says we're going to have it done in 5 years, 10 years, 20 years. But they're proposing two different things. One, they're proposing, as the state grows in revenue, they're going to take that growth and they're going to offset the income tax. So they're going to lower the income tax rate. Right now, it's 4.225% sales tax rate. They're going to lower. That's the sales tax rate. They're going to lower the income tax. And if they can do it just with growth, then they will phase it out over time. One of the other things this does is give the state legislature freedom to create another plan. And most people are saying that is you're going to increase sales tax. You're either going to raise it for 4.225% to 5% or 6%. Or the other thing they're talking about is broadening the tax base where now you could tax services. So that means my wife's a hairstylist. When you get your hair cut, now you're paying a sales tax rate on a haircut. Or even legal services, or a dental service.
1: So real estate's the big one.
0: The real estate is the one that the realtors were promised way back when that they would not be a part of this. And since then, that has kind of come off the table. And that's why realtors are like, hey, back in 2010, we had a vote and we got carved out of this stuff. And now you're going back on our deal.
1: I think my first reaction would be, come back to me when it has flesh on the bones.
2: And I come back to me when you show some growth that makes me think this could happen.
0: Well, here's the other question about that. They want us to say, okay, we trust you based on your earlier comment about Ian. that is a no. Okay. So there's an implicit trust that obviously isn't there with the legislature right now, at least. And they're saying, trust us to put this plan together. One of the things that you would assume, and I would tell you based on past history of things that we have passed and we assumed the money was going certain places in the state of Missouri, gambling to education being one of the biggest examples, you would assume that if sales tax revenue grew, you would take that additional growth and you would expect them to offset income tax to help phase that out. Is that a fair assumption?
1: Yeah.
0: There is nothing written into this that says that has to happen. There is not a dollar for dollar plan. So let's say you raise an additional $500 million by increasing state sales tax. There is nothing that says you have to take that $500 million and roll back state income tax by that amount of money. They could roll it back 250, 300 million, and then they could use the other money for another, we're going to put it into education, we're going to put it into roads, whatever, right? That's the biggest issue of why I think you have a lot of people who are looking at five and they're saying, just like you did, come back to me when this is flushed out.
2: Yeah.
0: This feels like a half-baked pie with no instructions on how to finish baking it. So once you finish out your baking instructions, come back to me and let's have this discussion, because a lot of people aren't opposed to getting rid of income tax.
2: Right.
0: They're just like, I'm unclear on what my trade-off is going to be, and I'd really like to know that before I tell you, yeah, let's move forward.
1: Yeah, great explanation. Thanks, Mike.
0: Thanks, guys.
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5: Police reports a service of Steve Butts and the entire Crawford Butts family. They're still working this crash on southbound 55 before Richardson. Only the two left lanes are open. It's a solid jam now back to Merrimack Bottom. If you're headed south on 55 right now, be prepared for that. Southbound 270, 64 down through Clayton Road, slow, and 44 down to 55 is pretty busy. Westbound to 64, you've got slow traffic. Kings Highway out to about Big Bend, it's slow again. Lindbergh out to 270. It's backed up Lake St. Louis Boulevard out to Highway 70. Westbound 70, they cleared that incident that was partially in the left lane near National Bridge. Westbound 70 is just kind of slow. K midway to Bryan, A to Z out in Wentzville. If you're on eastbound 64, it's backed up through the Interbells, headed downtown. Eastbound 44, east of Jefferson up to the Poplars, heavy. 64 is backed up Union Station across the bridge. They cleared that crash at Barack Obama Avenue. 64 is still slow from 157 to 159. Northbound 255 is shorter backup at 64 now. And westbound 55, 70 is still slow from 255 most of the way to 203. 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
12: 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Our corrupt tax system is rigged in their favor. They're getting a free ride on your back. Don't believe their lies. The truth is, Amendment 5 closes loopholes exploited by the super rich and slashes

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0: be watching the president's address to the nation tonight with great interest. I think tonight's a two gummy night. I'm just going to call that.
1: You could do all of these things, movie ratings, whatever, based on a gummy scale.
0: Yeah.
1: Instead of five stars, it could be, you know, one or two or three.
0: I think it's a two gummy night.
2: I'm putting together fast food news for tomorrow, and boy, now boy, is there a lot on the fast food.
0: We might not even get to Trump's speech.
2: Maybe not.
0: Let's talk about fast food.
2: We're going to talk about the real issues.
1: Is everybody getting rid of lettuce?
3: I think they kind of are, right?
1: Yeah, they are, actually. I know Taco Bell has.
2: Taco Bell? There's a trace in all of this back to Taco Bell, apparently.
1: Yeah, I think it's a conspiracy. You know, put it on them instead of putting it on the people that stopped testing for the thing that's causing the problem.
2: But apparently, like, for real, federal and state authorities are investigating whether Taco Bell is behind the outbreak.
1: Yeah, well, because they're so widespread and their product goes all over the country.
0: How do you tell? It's just a matter of how much diarrhea at that point.
1: Well, that's what we were joking about. We've always joked that your visits to Taco Bell come with results.
0: It's no joke. You're going to see that in Chorizo real quick.
1: Man, those Bell Beefers moved quick, didn't they?
0: Oh, man, I miss Bell Beefers.
1: Yeah.
0: I make them every now and then.
1: Yeah.
0: Yeah.
1: Hey, you made them for us. They were good.
0: Yeah. I have a really dumb thought I had last night a one gummy night. For some reason, TikTok is showing me lots of cow content. And so it showed me a cow birthing a calf.
2: Mm-hmm.
0: And just the calf's head was out.
2: Uh-huh.
0: So everything's in, but his head's out.
1: So like the Jim Carrey Ace Ventura scene,
0: And it just struck me. I know that cows aren't as expressive as humans, obviously, but he just came out looking like a cow.
1: Right. Mm-hmm.
0: Like he was looking, he was inside his mom, looking around.
1: He's like, hey.
0: And he's just like, I'm a cow.
1: Yeah.
0: And it makes me wonder, like, I know basically why we don't remember our birth and, you know, being tiny little infants. But the minute before we exit our mothers, are we in there just thinking stuff?
1: No idea.
2: That's a great question.
0: You know, like, what do you picture?
1: Yeah, how would you even measure that?
0: Yeah.
2: Does the baby cry in the womb? Because that's what you're listening for as soon as the baby's born.
1: Well, they can't because there's no
0: air.
1: They
0: certainly grimace.
1: Yeah.
2: Yeah, I wonder if they, like, want to cry, but they can't.
1: Yeah.
2: It is interesting to think about. And, you know, just the other day you were talking about like how helpless we are when we're born. But so much of that is like, if we were to be fully cooked like the cow is, like, labor would be impossible.
1: Oh, my God. Right? Yeah.
0: So true. Tell you guys about Dr. Matt Bays at Bays Sports Medicine. And the doc would readily admit, I mean, it's his business plan, that he is a tweener kind of doc. He's not a general practitioner where you would, like, I'd call Dr. Stein and say, hey, I got a sinus infection. Can I get a Z-Pak? He is not an orthopedic surgeon like Dr. Corey Stolman, also my client. But he occupies a space that's really important and really useful. All of us in our life have either had or our kids had a slip and fall or a sports accident or a car accident where it's an ankle or it's a knee or it's a really deep

0: bruise. Man, we're really kind of worried that this is something worse. Rather than going to an emergency room, which of course do if that's what you choose to do, go see Dr. Bays. He is a sports medicine doctor. He can diagnose what the problem is. He can diagnose what the treatment should be. He can carry out the treatment if it's something chronic. 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
5: 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We do have drizzle in the region. Right now, it's 84 degrees downtown of the Arch. The Metro East SWAT team responded to a home in Alton after reports of gunfire.
6: That's the scene outside a home on the 600 block of Leonard Street, where the Metro East SWAT team found themselves in a shootout with their suspect. Dakota Ingram lives a few doors down and saw how the SWAT team breached through the front wall of the home.
7: Used the battering ram on the Bearcat to rip the entire front wall and porch off of the home. And shortly thereafter, the suspect inside decided to start exchanging fire with the officers.
6: Alton police have said in a statement the suspect died of a self-inflicted gunshot wound. Another victim was found deceased inside the home, also from a gunshot wound. Ingram says he believes he saw that body removed before law enforcement engaged with the suspect. Sean Malone, KMOX News.
5: Alton police have yet to identify the suspect. Mayor Spencer says the city is suing a company over what she calls a predatory housing scheme. The lawsuit targets Bustling Funding LLC and accuses it of running what's known as a slow flip operation, promising low-income tenants eventual home ownership in exchange for paying rent and making their own repairs, but then evicting them when they can't keep up. The city is asking a court to require the company get occupancy permits before placing anybody in its properties. They broke ground on the project less than a year ago, but today at Tower Grove Park, they cut the ribbon on the brand new Event Support Center. Park Director Bill Reiniger says it provides critical infrastructure of park operations, events, and guest services. It includes new bathrooms
8: and a new beer garden, which we'll partake here in a few minutes. It also serves as a trailhead for the Tower Grove Connector. There's a director's croquet garden. It's a beautiful gathering space that honors the park's long tradition of recreation and community engagement.
5: Mayor Kara Spencer attended the groundbreaking, says it's the first project she's been able to see start to finish as mayor.
9: I will have to say this 10 a.m. Beer start time is a new one for me, and I'm always happy to try new things.
5: The event also celebrated the restoration of four historic pavilions in the park that date back more than 150 years. Tower Grove Park has raised more than $20 million as part of its Common Ground campaign. The Cardinals have released the 2027 schedule. The season opens March 25th on the road in Cincinnati with the home opener April 1st against the Kansas City Royals. The Cardinals will close out the regular season at home against Milwaukee and Pittsburgh. Holiday home games include Mother's Day, Memorial Day, Juneteenth, Father's Day, and Labor Day. Let's get an update now. of the St. Louis Business Index. We take you to Stiefel and Scott Bedell.
10: Good afternoon, Michael. Hello, everyone. Continued selling in technology stocks, particularly semiconductor manufacturers, sent most investors to the sidelines today. At the closing bell, the Dow Jones Industrial Average lost 105 points, or 0.2% to 52,553. The S&P 500 down 0.5% at 7,533, while NASDAQ tumbled 1.5%, finishing at 25,881. The Bloomberg St. Louis Stock Index bucked the trend by gaining 0.6%, finishing at 1,707. Looking at some stocks of local interest, Spire gained 2.25% at $81.95. Post Holdings rose a little bit more than 3% at $87.89. On the downside, Stifel Financial slipped 6 cents at $78.69. ESCO Technologies fell 1.75% to $322.32. And finally, Cigna, parent company to Express Scripts, lost 4.75% to finish at $283.82. 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
5: From the Saliga Heating and Cooling Weather Desk for tonight, some spot evening storms and then clouds, low 75 degrees. For tomorrow, sunshine, hot, humid, and a few spot storms around and a high of 93. Right now it's 84 downtown at the Arch. I'm Michael Calhoun, KMOX News.
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12: Well, westbound 70 TRUs through Highway K is a little slow, and then again at 61. Southbound 61 at Creech Lane, we have an injury crash. There's about a half-mile jam, at least in the area there. Be careful if you're headed that way. Northbound 270 is slow from north of Page all the way up to 70. South 270 through Olive, 64 to Doherty Ferry, Gravelway down to 55, slower spots. Westbound 64 backs up Kings Highway, headed out through about McCausland. It's slow Lindbergh to 270, Clarkson to Topgolf, jams Lake St. Louis Boulevard out to Highway 70. South 170 bogs down at Ladue. Eastbound 64 heavy through the Innerbelt. Southbound 55. You still got a little bit of a backup approaching Merrimack Bottom due to the earlier crash we had at Richardson, and it's slow midway down from M to Highway Z. It backs up south of McNutt midway down to Highway A, or at least it's heavier through there. Downtown eastbound 64 is still on the brakes near the ballpark. Across the bridge over through Barack Obama Avenue due to an earlier crash, it's jammed 157 to 159. Northbound 255 backs up about midway up from 15 to 64. And westbound 5570, 255, most of the way to 203 is heavy in the construction area. I'm Roger Brand at the Michaels Flooring Outlet.com Traffic Center.
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1: Welcome back, guys. DGS on KMOX 439. Something didn't time very well on that break because we are out of time here. I have time enough to tell you, though, about Mosby Building Arts. And when I say that I am truly honored and somewhat emotional, you guys know me, Scottish, I start crying, drop a hat, about Mosby asking me to be one of their spokespeople. I grew up with KMOX. I grew up hearing Mosby on the weekends and, you know, ads for Mosby and such. 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
30: Well, we still have roadwork backups in Metro East. This traffic reports the service of Scott Credit Union. If you're on eastbound 64, it's slow from about the ballpark exits approaching that across the bridge over to Highway 70. Just slow spots there. But then you're jammed from 157 most of the way to 159. Northbound 255 still is a jam. Not quite midway up from 15 to 64. It's closer to 64, but bumper to bumper through there. Westbound, they had a crash there, by the way, as well earlier. Westbound 5570 west of 255 through 203 is heavy. Eastbound 70 from the Illinois end of the Mutual Veterans Bridge through Packers Avenue, you've got a jam. Westbound 70, a little slow at the airport. Slow TR Hughes through K and A to Z out in Wentzville. Westbound 64, heavy pockets from Kings Highway. Headed out to Big Bend, Spady Ballast, Clarkson to Topgolf, and Lake St. Louis Boulevard is jammed out to 70. North 270 from Page up through Dorset, midway up to 70. Slow south 270 from 64 to Doherty Ferry. Gravelway down to 55 is heavy. Southbound 55, south of M, most of the way down to Z, and then south of Z down through toward Highway A, there's heavy pockets because of earlier issues. I'm Roger Brand, and the Michaels Flooring Outlet.com Traffic Center.
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0: a good guy Ricky Horton is. He's joining us on his week off. Ricky, you just can't quit me, can you?
1: No, I can't. No, you're like, you're just, yeah, I got to come back every time. No, it's awesome. And I missed you guys.
0: Missed you too, buddy. Have you been enjoying a little bit of time off?
1: Oh, did we ever. We had a great time. Ann and I kind of went up to a Big Cedar Lodge and just kind of enjoyed kind of hibernating a little bit up there. And it was just really fun. And now I'm headed to the airport to head to Phoenix and right back at it.
0: Oh, Ann. It's always Ann with this guy.
1: It is. Well, you know, hey, 43 years. I better say that, right?
0: That's good point. That's awesome. So let's go retrospective. I know what you thought of it, but give me your reaction to what Jordan Walker pulled off in the Home Run Derby.
1: Well, I'm so pumped for him. I really am. And, I've said this many times. I'm not a Home Run Derby enthusiast, so I don't watch it. Never have. I care about it, but I don't. So, but the point is, I care about it this time because Jordan Walker did what he did. And I also care about Jordan being exposed to kind of a greater fan base, maybe, because he did this. Because, he's been under the radar maybe more than he should have been. He should have been elected first team All-Star. He should be starting in the All-Star game, for goodness sakes, which he didn't. But I think this helps.
0: Yeah. Rick, I'm just going to throw you the softball, and let's just talk about this. And I know it's not the second half of the season, but the second portion of the season. What are you looking for?
1: Right. Yeah, don't say that around John Rooney. John does not like that. John goes, he is like, no, it is the second half started like 2 weeks ago.
2: Right,
1: yeah, no.
2: Right.
1: So but this is kind of they're always important. Like if you ask Ollie about like a big series or a big trip, or he hates that because they're like, they're all big. I mean, I can't only worry about what is in front of me, but I do think from a 30,000 foot kind of view, you know, it'd be great to get off to a good start on this trip, playing Arizona and then the Angels. I mean, you could win more than you lose on this trip. I think that's important. If they do that, I think that kind of solidifies them as a contender. Contender for a playoff spot, which I think may change kind of what you do, in 2 weeks. I think the next 10 days, I think will be key for that. We also had the draft since we talked, and the draft, I think, was very, very positive for the Cardinals. And yet, you know, you're still kind of wondering, is it, short-term or medium-term or long-term, what should we be thinking about?
2: Yeah, it is fascinating. And I wouldn't think, Ricky, that anything changes too dramatically as far as the front office plans between now and the deadline, barring a dramatic shift in performance. Go win 12 of the next 13 or lose 12 of the next 13. I think maybe those kinds of runs could change that direction. But I think those runs are obviously statistically unlikely. So most likely, I think they have an idea, and there may be a small sell, there may be a small buy, but I wouldn't anticipate anything dramatic.
1: Yeah, no, and I think there would be some pieces that we have that people would want.
2: Yeah,
1: that are
2: sure.
1: More kind of front line. So let's just say JoJo Romero. Let's say Dustin May. I mean, those are guys that are, and maybe Riley O'Brien. Those are guys that somebody would go, whoa, that would be pretty awesome to have that piece. And then, but the question is, you know, and would Heim listen to an offer for those guys for some whole set of prospects that were really intriguing? Of course he would. I mean, he'd be stupid not to. I know that won't play well because you'd say, wait a minute, you're breaking up our dynasty here. But, you know, honestly, this is just a good group of guys. I think they're going to keep playing the way they play. And if you end up having, you know, some reinforcements from AAA and AA, maybe that's not all bad.
2: Yeah, I mean, there are definitely guys pushing. You know, I mean, there's been the speculation about Newt, because it kind of follows the calendar that that Brendan Donovan was on, right? Like, you're getting near free agency.
1: Yeah.
2: And look, Joshua Baez has 28 home runs in Memphis, and if you trade Newt, you have a guy stepping in that fans are going to be excited about. So it's not really as impactful to a fan base. And if you get a good return, it's kind of a good, to use Mozeliak's term, it's a good arbitrage if you're pulling something like that.
1: Yeah. And I think that's a great word to use right now. And Mo kind of taught us all that word. I'd heard of it, but I didn't know what it meant.
2: Right.
1: But I looked it up after he kept talking about it. But so if you end up having, you know, let's say Quinn Matthews and Bryson Mott and Mason Molina, instead of, you know, some of the starters that, that somebody really covets, and you have a different closer. You have a Gastelum. I feel like you can survive that and still kind of compete the next couple of months, but you could set yourself up for something pretty special.
2: Yeah, and you know, the thing is, a guy like Quinn Matthews, just as an example, has really been on a good run.
1: He has.
2: Command is still questionable, but in the last 30 days, a 350 ERA with 97 strikeouts and 79 innings, and it's even better than that in the last 10 days. In the last 10 days, he has been on an absolute tear. So really, you know, his last 10 games, not 10 days, but his last 10 games, he's been on a tear. So it's a, you know, and that span is a 255 ERA in 10 starts.
1: So I like, I mean, you're talking about three different left-handers, because I'm going to throw Molina into this.
2: Yeah,
1: too.
2: Mason's been good this year.
1: I mean, I saw him in spring training. He's more of a, he's a pitch maker. I like him a lot. And, you know, I mean, I feel like his delivery is more repeatable than Moss's, but Moss is great. I mean, not great, but his numbers are great. His ERA is under three, I think, last I saw it. And, of course, Matthews has the swing and miss stuff. So you're talking about three left-handers, and I'm not even talking about Liam Doyle yet.
2: No.
1: I mean, you got three guys that are kind of not far away. So, I mean, do you give him a shot? I don't think it would be the worst thing.
2: Plus Dobbins, right? I mean, so you know that he's got a little taste of the big leagues, too. So if you're in the position to move a starter, we would assume May because he's a free agent, but who knows? They could probably do something different. But
1: so two guys we never talk about anymore because, well, they're hurt, is Richard Fitz and Dakoa Roby.
2: Right.
1: But those two guys, they may be more on top of the list of a guy like Ollie, who saw them pitch, knows what they are. They're hurt. But in terms of long-term, those are guys that we're going to be hearing from.
2: Oh, and look, you know this too, but Gerangelo Sancho just got moved to Memphis.
1: Yeah.
2: So he's a top prospect. You know, we've seen great things from Tanner Franklin. Like, the pitching development and Jacob Odell's a name people should pay attention to, who's made a big leap this year. Only an A-ball, but the point is they're really starting to get on track with the pitching.
1: Yeah, and the draft, I think, just kind of is an add-on to that. I think the fact that the Cardinals had so many top picks to go to, and they got a lot of guys that throw 98 to 100, which, you know, I mean, that still has to translate to getting somebody out. I mean, I get that. Trust me, I get that. Because I tend to want somebody that can pitch first, have velo second. But the way the game is now, you're better off trying to get the velo and teach them how to pitch. I think that's kind of where we are. I feel like the draft is going to be very helpful. I think Randy Flores should get some pats on the back for some of the guys that he found.
0: Rick, I know you're not a get down in the mud and throw crap at people, but I want to give you a chance to respond. Some of the guys from Barstool Sports, if you saw this, are saying that St. Louis is so overrated, and we think we're the best fans and we're boring.
1: I did see that.
0: What do you think?
1: I did see that. Well, I mean, I was hooraying one of the. I did not respond because I know that once I get in that, you know, I'm gonna waste about 7 hours on the internet. But one of the responses was pretty clear. It's like, look, Cardinal fans don't go around talking about that. This is something that people say. And people say that to us. Visiting broadcasters say to us, they love the Cardinal fans. The Cardinal fans are so supportive. They appreciate good play on the other team. That's how they define, and I'm talking about ex-players, that's how you define what a good fan is. Somebody that appreciates good play, whether it's your team or not. Now, other cities think a good fan is whoever throws the most stuff at people and yells the loudest. And it's like, that's not a fan. That's a maniac to me. So it's like, it really depends on how you interpret what being a good fan is. And, you know, is St. Louis perfect? Of course we're not. But honestly, you know, if you don't want to come and live in St. Louis and enjoy the culture and the a great place to raise a family like I know it is, then go do it wherever you want to. But you know, I don't need to listen to that.
0: All right, buddy. Enjoy the rest of the time off. We'll be listening to you tomorrow.
1: All right, guys. Good to be with you.
0: He missed me.
2: He did.
0: You could feel it. Going a little far with this, aren't I?
2: It's funny, though.
0: Starting to really get mad at his wife.
2: Wait till she sees you and gives you a look.

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1: Tesla appears to be emerging from its year-long sales slump as it reported more than 480,000 deliveries in the second quarter. That was a gain of 25% compared to a year earlier and crushed market estimates by about 75,000. The Model 3 and Model Y made up the bulk of the deliveries for Tesla, with all other models, including the Cybertruck, accounting for just over 12,000 deliveries. I'm Jason Brooks.
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3: Tell you guys about Susan L. Ward. Talk about her pretty much every day. She's not going to be significant to you unless you or someone in your life is going through a divorce or thinking about going through a divorce. And so let's just say that you're in the latter group, that you are thinking about it, but you haven't really told a lot of people yet. The very best thing you can do is talk to a really good divorce attorney who practices specifically in that jurisdiction. Now, the good thing about Susan L. Ward is she has multiple satellite offices. So she spends a lot of time in St. Louis County, but she's also in Jefferson County and St. Charles County and Warren County. And she's just a larger-than-life figure that everyone knows. Every judge knows her. I am quite positive that every judge respects her. And that's a big deal. You go into court with someone who the judge is going to have a benefit of the doubt for because they know her ethics. They know her intelligence. They know that she probably knows the law as well or better than they do. She's going to get not breaks like as in, but kind of like, you know, tie goes to the runner kind of thing. So talk to Susan. She'll answer all of your questions in detail. Then you'll have a much better basis on which to decide which way to move forward. 314-783-9400, stlfamilylaw.com.
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0: I like Mike because Mike Dearing stands with President Trump. 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
0: I like Mike.
2: For state senate, I like Mike. 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
5: We've still got our jams on the Illinois side. If you're eastbound on 64, it's backed up on the Poplar Street Bridge over to 5570. It's backed up again from 157 to 159. Northbound 255 is still restricted at 64, the through lanes, because of a crash. I'm not saying now that's a fatality. That's why there's still a jam there from that crash was out there over an hour ago. So westbound 5570, west of 255 to 203, you've got delays. Eastbound 70, east of the usual veterans over to 64, you've got a backup. If you're on southbound 270, 64 through Manchester, grab to 55's heavy. From the michaelsflooringoutlet.com traffic center.
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6: At 5 o'clock, we've got clouds. Right now, it's 85 degrees downtown at the Arch. Flash flooding did cause major problems around St. Louis this afternoon. I-70 was flooded and closed in both directions near Union Boulevard this afternoon, with cars backed up for miles. That has been cleared. A flood advisory covered St. Louis City and County until about 30 seconds ago. We'll check in with Dave Murray at the end of the news. A man is in custody after abandoning a baby in the middle of a St. Louis street.
7: 36-year-old Christopher Pearson is alleged to have left a baby in the middle of Natural Bridge and Goodfellow before driving away Wednesday afternoon. According to charging documents, Pearson was driving a blue Tesla when he was seen by witnesses abandoning a baby seat in the road. One of the witnesses went to go move the car seat, only to be surprised to find it occupied. Pearson allegedly told the mother of the child the baby was dropped off at a police station. Police say the child was unharmed. When law enforcement later caught up with Pearson, he attempted to flee, nearly causing a collision before jumping the curb at a dead end and driving through a fenced-in yard before finally stopping. He was seen throwing a pistol from the vehicle. St. Louis City Police have not said why Pearson abandoned the child. He's facing one count of endangering the welfare of a child and one count of resisting arrest. Sean Malone, KMOX News.
6: Missouri Task Force 1, having just responded to the flooding along the Black River, is now headed to San Antonio, Texas. 45 trained members, along with more than 100,000 pounds of specialized rescue equipment, are headed to flooded communities there. The task force is based in Boone County in mid-Missouri and is one of 28 federal urban search and rescue task forces. Divers are back in the Merrimack River searching for a 19-year-old man who reportedly went underwater at Castlewood State Park and did not resurface last night. Matt Coppin is a captain with Metro West Fire Department, tells KMOX about the challenges of the search.
8: When they dive, they typically dive with their eyes closed, because even when the water's not up, that we call it black water, it's just we're dealing with zero visibility conditions. So the murkiness of the water doesn't really impact us, because that's what we're used to and that's what we train in. But the high water definitely impacts how we search those banks, which is what we were doing last night.
6: Coppin says boats are now using sonar in hopes of locating the man. What is President Trump likely to talk about when he addresses the nation?
9: President Donald Trump has repeatedly said this about U.S. elections.
10: It'll be fixed. It'll be rigged. People ought to get smart.
9: Especially the 2020 presidential election, which Trump lost to Joe Biden. On Thursday night, the president is expected to talk about rigged elections and voting machines when he addresses the nation at 9 p.m. Eastern Time. Trump has been fixated on his 2020 loss and often brings up long debunked theories of how he really won in 2020. Democrats warn that Trump is trying to revive false claims of past stolen elections in order to delegitimize the upcoming midterm elections in November. Democratic Senator Mark Warner of Virginia says on X that, quote, Trump is going to use a primetime address to stoke misleading claims about our elections in order to justify interfering in our midterms, end quote. Donna Warner, Washington.
6: Some say advisory ballot questions don't really mean anything, but a majority of Madison County board members feel differently.
11: A wide majority
3: voted Wednesday night to place three such questions on the November 3rd ballot, saying it's a good way to let Springfield know what their constituents think about state matters. Board Chair Chris Slusser.
11: Let's just say one of these passes with 85% of the vote. You know, that our legislators locally have to be like, no matter what party they're in, they have to be like, okay, this is something everybody wants. I need to be a champion for this in Springfield.
3: One question involves property tax reform and how Illinois funds public schools. A second would move toward Illinois requiring IDs to vote. And the third involves local control of solar farm placement. Brad Choate, KMOX News.
6: The James S. McDonald Planetarium's had a serious upgrade over the last few months. 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
12: If you're coming to the planetarium for a first time in a while, I think what's great about our system is it can feel both very familiar and very different at the same time. So if you remember coming in, relaxing underneath the starry sky, and interacting with a live educator, you'll still have all of those great things. But now we can do so much more. We can take you to different objects that in the past we only could speak about, and we can also talk about new topics that we couldn't in the past. So it should feel both familiar and hopefully totally new.
6: The Dow from Stiefel and Ophthalmology Associates down 105 points to 52,552.
5: Still a chance of a couple of pop thunderstorms up until about 8 o'clock or so. And where they happen, kind of like this afternoon, there'll be very heavy downpours of rain and lightning. Otherwise, we're partly cloudy and 75. Friday, instant replay, partly sunny, it's hot, it's humid, spot afternoon thunderstorms, again, capable of very heavy rain and lightning, 93 for the high. Friday night, clear and humid, 75. Saturday and Sunday, sunny and 93 each day. From the Saliga Heating and Cooling Weather Center, I'm meteorologist Dave Murray on 104.1 FM. KMOX.
6: There's still drizzle around, it's 83 degrees downtown at the Arch. I'm Michael Calhoun, KMOX News.
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5: For a couple of slow spots from the Poplar Street Bridge over to 5570, but it is jammed east of 157 all the way up to 159. Northbound 255 is still backed up. Midway up from 15 to 64, the through lanes there is still shut down because of the fatal crash. You have to get off at 64 and westbound 5570 west of 255 to almost 203 is heavy. 70 east of the Mutual Veterans through Packers is jammed, of course. Westbound 64 on the Missouri side, Kings Highway headed out through Big Bend is heavy. Clarkson to Topgolf, there's some slow stuff through the valley now. And then Lake St. Louis Boulevard out to 70. Westbound 70 A to Z out in Wentzville is the heaviest part. South 170 delays the Ladue. North 170, 70 up to Airport Road's busy. Eastbound 64 east of Lindbergh to Big Bend's heavy. South 270, Olive to Ladue, 64 to Doherty Ferry. South to Gravelly down to 55 is slow. North 270, we have an incident near Dorset. It's jammed at Page. And southbound 55, south of M, down through Z, past McNutt, there's just several slow pockets. Next update at 520 from the MichaelsFlooringOutlet.com Traffic Center.
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16: Welcome to Thursday on Redbird Rush Hour. Kevin Wheeler hanging out with you here until 7 o'clock. We got an interesting night. A lot of soccer coming your way tonight. Jen Cease is going to host the first hour of Sports Open Line, basically as a St. Louis City showcase. And then we're leading right into City against Sporting KC. That'll be coming up tonight at 7 o'clock here on KMOX. So right before baseball gets back started with the Cardinals in Arizona tomorrow night, we got a big night for City SC here tonight. So look forward to that coming up a little bit later on with that coverage, starting with Jen after the 6 o'clock news. We're all baseball in this hour. Feel free to jump in. If you're joining on the stream, throw in your 2 cents back and forth. We're going to kick a lot of things around. I got a bunch of interesting like twists, right? This is a time of year where the topics just kind of flow. It's like really easy because you're into the trade season. You're deep enough into the year to have pretty good takes on what's real and what's not. And, you know, we got an interesting storyline with the Cards because we're in a spot we weren't sure this team was going to be in. And all week we've kind of worked this process through, like Monday. Nate and I talked a lot, Nate Gatter and I talked a lot about how, look, they've already established a lot of what they needed to coming into the year. You've established hope. You've developed some star caliber players. You had three All-Stars and one that should have been that wasn't in J.J. Weatherholt. You've got a long-term deal with Weatherholt. We're now having that same conversation about Jordan Walker. And then right from that, you know, you get into that, and then you get into Home Run Derby, and Jordan Walker wins it. That's our conversation Tuesday, and that has led to all kinds of extension conversations, which are probably not going anywhere now because the timing is not right for now. You know, I don't think for either side it makes sense for them to sit down and say, let's talk about a $300 million deal or a $200 million deal. I think it makes more sense after the lockout ends and the new CBA comes together for both sides to understand the landscape. You know, that we don't know exactly what the new structure is going to be from either the player or the team perspective. Hey, look, things could be a lot better for the Cardinals coming out of the CBA. They could have a larger revenue sharing pool, you know, a better long-term TV deal, more, you know, there are all these things that can come out of this that could make it more likely that the Cardinals want to do something. It could also be, you know, it goes badly for ownership and it makes it less likely, but I don't see that scenario playing out. I think it'll end up being a situation where both the owners and the players end up a little bit unhappy about it, which is probably what's best for all of us as a fan if none of them are very happy. And then on top of that, you've got the player perspective where, you know, Jordan Walker's going to be making real money in arbitration starting next year. So there's no big hurry. You know, he's only got to finish out this season at the salary he's making now at, you know, $800,000. And in arbitration next year, he's going to make a big raise. And he's 3 years from free agency. But if the CBA changes, one of the proposals from the union was, hey, maybe we go to free agency after 5 years instead of six. Well, that changes the math for Jordan Walker quite a bit. So I think that's why it probably doesn't. I mean, I'm not saying it can't happen now. Of course it can. Other deals are getting done, right? Weatherholt got done. Chase Burns of the Reds got a deal done today. It's not to say that it can't, but neither of those mirror the Walker situation where he's only 3 years away from free agency at the most, and maybe two if the CBA changes. So it makes sense to wait. And we've built through all of this. And yesterday we talked about the directions they could go at the deadline. Do they buy? Do they sell? And there's a lot of interesting stuff on that, too, because, I mean, today Ken Rosenthal was on foul territory and mentioned that he's hearing. Now, keep in mind, it's one person. And a lot of what you're hearing from baseball people now is accurate, but it's not locked in, right? Nothing's locked in. See, like, I don't ever question Ken's reporting. They're all wrong on things because they're getting information from multiple sources and they put out everything that they get. But Ken's pretty good at that stuff. Whether you like Ken or not doesn't matter to me. That's not the question. He's pretty good at getting those types of things, at least in the ballpark. And he said he's hearing that they're more likely to add than subtract. Doesn't mean they won't subtract. Doesn't mean they're going to add anything of significance. But I think it's a noteworthy thing because one thing about those people, Ken Rosenthal, you know, John Heyman, that whole group, again, they all get things wrong, but they are all tied in. They talk to the agents. They have player sources. They've got management sources. They've got league sources. So, you know, there's something to it when somebody of that level brings it up. It doesn't mean it's a lock. It just means that it's been talked about somewhere. And it's a possibility to keep an eye on. And I think this is what's really fun for the Cardinals. And to me, as a fan of baseball and a fan of what this team is doing, because I really love the direction of the organization. It's a dramatic shift from these past couple of years where you really weren't sure about the direction. I think the direction's really clear right now. And I'm hearing that from a lot of national guys, too. People that follow the sport who talk about it for a living, some former players, too. Saying, like, yeah, the direction that they've set is now really clear. We can see the path. You've got stars emerging. You've got a really good farm system that's growing and getting better. You got a great draft to add to that. And that's two, three really good drafts back to back to back. The vision is there. You can see how they can allocate payroll moving forward because you cleared out all of the big contracts for aging players. So you have young talent. You've got a pretty good team right now. That's not great, but it's good. They're competitive. You're a game out of a wild card spot coming out of the All-Star game. that's not necessarily what you expect when you're in the early stages of some kind of rebuild, retool, or re-whatever you want to call it. So it's a really fascinating time to see where they go, because they really have a lot of ways that work. They have the ability to subtract from the major league roster, should they choose to, and simply replace that guy internally with somebody that fans are excited about. And that's not a normal situation. A lot of times when you're in even a minor cell role, you're like, people are like, okay, well, you know, we're right in it, and you're going to get rid of these guys that are helping us. How do we replace that? Well, you have some answers for that. If you trade Newt, you have Joshua Baez. Do we know that Baez is going to come in and replace those numbers? No, no, we don't. But given Newt's history, we don't know that Newt stays on the field for the next 2.5 months. That's not a knock on him. He's had bad luck. He's had some bad luck with injuries. And you can just look at his games played by year, and you can see how that goes, which would be part of the incentive if there's demand to move him. But they're also in this really cool spot where they don't have to move anybody. They don't have to cut any more money. None of these contracts are bound to them beyond this year. You know, Dustin May makes good money right now. Dustin May's a free agent at the end of the year. You don't have to trade him. The only reason you would trade him is if the return makes it worth your while. So this is a really powerful position for a team to be in. You're good enough to hold, and it makes sense to hold. And look, with May, you can also throw out a qualifying offer and get a comp pick of some kind, depending on the level of contract he would sign. So the Cardinals have a lot more control in this type of situation than a lot of teams normally would be. And that's why I love this, because I don't know that there's a bad answer. I mean, a full fire sale would be a bad answer, but they're not going to do that. They're just not. I do want to talk throughout the night tonight, though, and actually in the next segment, a little tease for you. I do want to talk about whether or not they could consider doing some things that might seem outside the box. Because our focus on these conversations, as it should be, has mostly been about the pending free agents, Jojo Romero, Dustin May, and a guy like Lars Nootbaar, who's only a year and a half from free agency. And, you know, it plays a position where you actually have some guys coming up in the minor leagues that could really take that playing time. And even if they don't run with it, you do need some time to see what they are. You know, that's the bonus if you do anything in season, is that now, okay, a guy like Baez gets some runway to see, you know, what it means next. So it's an interesting position of control, in part because, and I was listening to my buddy Mike Farron today on MLB Network Radio, and he and I, it was Jensen Lewis with him today. And they were talking about how there are so few sellers. And you're seeing that from a lot of baseball people. There's a story in The Athletic outlining that today, too, where I think it was Rosenthal and a few other of their writers, Patrick Mooney and a few others, that combined to work on a piece where they're talking to executives around the game. And they're saying, man, it could be a bit of a dud at the deadline because there aren't many defined sellers. And the sellers that are for sure sellers don't have much to offer. Rockies don't have much that's going to help anybody, for example. Or at least nothing that they'd like to give up that would help anybody. And this puts the Cardinals in a position of power in that scenario. If there aren't enough sellers, the Cardinals can kind of play a little bit in both territories. Or maybe it's a mild sell of one or two where your guys from the system step in and try to keep you level to where you are right now. Because we can keep in mind this. You know, you look at the team. With Lars Nootbaar's return, the lineup got way deeper right away, right? You plop him into the middle of that order, and everybody else slots down a little bit, and the lineup has looked so much better since they kind of retooled it. Since Nootbaar came back, since they brought in Crooks to take over for Pajes, although, you know, Crooks really hasn't hit. But Nathan Church getting more playing time because Victor Scott is gone. He's outperformed Victor Scott by quite a bit. You know, Blaze really hasn't outperformed Nolan Gorman by that much. I know it seems like it, and I know initially we had that boost, but if you look at their total numbers, and this is, by the way, not a knock on Blaze. The difference between Blaze and Nolan Gorman is that Gorman has had years to show that he needs to get that playing time, and Blaze Jordan has had a month, and I'm okay with continuing to ride it and see where he is, but statistically speaking, they're almost the same player so far. You know, Blaze Jordan has a 608 OPS on the year, and Nolan Gorman was 597 when he left. So that's the same player. Like, you're getting the same level of offensive production. But again, one guy that needs more time, another guy that's had multiple years. which is why you make the change and see if the guy gets more time, he can make something more with it. But the lineup has been better, especially with Newt slotting in there. Well, okay, but you keep in mind, you had a lot of success even without him in there. Even before he came back, you were winning games. So if you moved him out and plopped in Baez, or, you know, you figured out some other play, I can't imagine it wouldn't be Baez, but I think there's a reasonable argument to be made that you can maintain your level and continue to be as competitive as you've been so far. So it really is a fascinating spot for the team to be in. So feel free to throw in. We got some great comments coming in already. We'll start to hit some of those on the stream as we go along. If you're watching on Facebook, YouTube, or Twitter, again, just do it right there where you're watching. It'll be perfectly easy. And moving into the next segment, I'm going to dive into those comments, but also where could they do something that doesn't seem likely? Could they move a player or two that's not a pending free agent or that isn't Lars Nootbaar? Could they be enticed to move an Andre Pallante, who, by the way, believe it or not, probably carries quite a bit more value than a guy like Dustin May because of the team control attached? He's having a good year. He's made some changes. That makes it also so you want to keep him. But he is getting closer to free agency. He's already in arbitration. So it's only two more years. You've got all kinds of things. So we're going to kind of explore where they could get creative. And then later on in the show, I want to rant a little bit about Major League Baseball and how they've turned too much of this deadline and trade talk into actuarial tables and business talk and not enough about entertaining your stinking fans. The sport is supposed to be fun and entertaining. It's not supposed to be, it's all about mitigating risk. Yeah, do that in the insurance industry. This is entertainment, man. Entertain us. We'll get to that coming up a little later on, plus your comments here on Redbird Rush Hour.
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5: This traffic report's a service of McKelvey Homes. Metro East traffic is a little bit better, but it's still slow. Eastbound 64 from about Barack Obama Avenue to 5570. There's still a jam between 157 and 159. Still restrictions, it looks like, on northbound at 255 south of 64. The through lanes were shut down. You had to get off at 64. The IDOT saying, ISP saying that that's a fatality crash investigation now. Westbound 5570, west of 255, most of the way to 203. You've got delays on the Missouri side. Westbound 64, Science Center out to Big Bend is heavy. A little slow west of Clarkson to Topgolf, backed up Lake St. Louis Boulevard out to 70. Eastbound 64, Spady into Big Bend, slow. South 170, a solid jam. Approaching Ladue down to 64. North 170, 70 up to Airport Road, slow. Eastbound 70 east of the Blanchet into 270 is busy. Westbound A to Z is just a little heavy. Southbound 270, a little slow at Olive. 64 to Doherty Ferry, and then it's okay. Southbound 55M, midway down to Highway Z, and then it looks like it's picking up the pace. I'm Roger Brand at the MichaelsFlooringOutlet.com Traffic Center.
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16: Redbird Rush Hour here on KMOX. Kevin Wheeler with you, a solo today. Matt's still on vacation. He'll be back tomorrow night, though. Matt Paul will be back here, so you'll have some version of sanity back on the show tomorrow. Nate Gatter was fun having in for the last few days. Awesome. And just every once in a while, I'm going to do a little solo flight. I mean, this is 30 years in the business. I'm almost 31 now. And I would say 28 of those years I've been a solo host. Nah, I'm used to this stuff. But it is still more fun when you got your friends with you. I'm not going to lie. So I'm looking forward to getting Matt back in. It was a blast having Nate. And I don't know if Bernie's with us tomorrow or not. We'll figure that out. But it'll be great to have us back together as the three amigos on the Mondays and Fridays here as the schedule starts to normalize coming out of the All-Star break. You know, we have our own version of the All-Star break where people that are, you know, like Matt, who's going to work, you know, every day during the season and all that, you know, it's a good time for him to take a break too. All right, let's shift a little bit on the Cardinals trade conversation to whether or not, again, I'm not trying to do anything definitive. I'm definitely not trying to run anybody out of town. We're just kind of kicking ideas around, because if your idea here at the deadline is to take advantage of the marketplace, take advantage of your depth in certain areas, to take advantage of your strengths and weaknesses at the moment, you probably should consider things that aren't obvious, right? Like, it's obvious to consider trading pending free agents. It's obvious that you're going to get offers, that people want Jojo Romero because he's a veteran lefty for the bullpen. You know, May is one of those guys. Same thing. Pending free agent, quality stuff in his 20s. Other teams are going to like him. They're going to have him in demand. Even if it's teams that aren't looking at him as a one or two starter in the postseason, even if they see him as their four starter in the postseason and a lot and an innings guy for the rest of the way, that's still very valuable. But those guys in Newt aren't the only guys on the team that others are going to be coveting or willing to invest in. So would you be better off in those cases? And I would say Newt may be a different case because he's got another year of control. I think you would get a bit more than you would normally think because a team would be getting that extra year of control. And you're going to get something quality for Dustin May, but it's a rental, and teams have gone away from overpaying for rentals. Same thing with JoJo. Again, you'll get something of quality. It's just a matter of what. But what if you're getting better offers for other guys that are still controlled? What if teams are like, hey, you know, we like Dustin May. We'll talk about that. But we'd also like to have a conversation about Andre Pallante. It's an interesting one, right? I mean, Andre

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2: The same thing with Matthew Liberatore. I think you would, but given the way he's pitched, it's probably not like he's going to be in as much demand unless somebody looks at him and says, we like him as a reliever, we would make that. But even there, with his struggles, even though he's been better lately, with his struggles, I wouldn't think he would carry that weight. You're not likely to move a guy like McGreevy now, just way too much team control, and he's your most consistent guy. So there's stuff there that you're not going to do. But look, you know who else is going to get a lot of attention, if you're willing to listen, is a guy like Riley O'Brien. That's an all-star closer with a good amount of team control still remaining. But he's also a guy that is now 31 years old. He'll turn 32 in the offseason. You can make the argument, I'm not doing this now because, again, I want to be clear, I'm not trying to run anybody out of town, but you can make the argument that a trade of him now is absolutely maximizing his value. Because every team that's looking for pitching will love to have a guy who throws 98, 99 miles an hour, who is just in the All-Star game, and he's closing out games. He can't be a free agent until 2031. You're talking about 4 more years of this. He doesn't even hit arbitration until 2028. So you're talking really 5 years of control of Riley O'Brien. But keeping in mind, by the end of that, he's 35, 36 years old. If somebody comes to you and says, hey, we're going to give you something really good because we want all that control, I think you listen, because I do think you have the ability to plug in behind him with your other guys, whether it's George Soriano or Gastelum or a combination of people, or maybe even a separate trade that adds somebody with less team control but costs you less than what you're getting in return for the player. I'll be interested to see if anything like that pops up on the rumor mill. I'm not sure that it's, again, I'm not saying you need to do it. I don't want to run anybody out of town, because these are guys that are performing well in Pallante and O'Brien, but you're thinking about it bigger picture. Would you be better off getting the bigger returns for the players with control, or would you be better off maybe getting a little less, but you're only moving people that you control through the end of this year or maybe next year in the case of Nootbaar? That's why this is so fascinating. There's a reason why this is super interesting, because you're trying to figure out what's the best way to do this while balancing two things, right? You're trying to continue to add to put your organization in the best position it can be in for winning a World Series in the near future. But you also don't want to sell out 2026, because fans have gotten excited again. There are people at the ballpark. Their numbers have been increasing in attendance. The atmosphere has been better. You don't want to do something that's going to take away from the quality of the clubhouse, right? Because the team believes the team is having success, and I think you want to foster that and encourage it. So it is a really interesting tightrope to walk, because you've got a business side and a baseball side, and those two things are intersecting. You want to sell tickets, clearly, but yeah, I'm not sure that this is, I'm not sure that there's a wrong path, but I don't think you have to do any of these things. I do like Real Third Man throws up there. I don't know that I'm going to go on all of the tweet. Third Man, trade Nuto, Brian, and May. If the price is right, don't make the call, take the call. I agree, you take every call. You take every call, but I do think you got to make some calls. And you got to make some calls and put it out there, because that's the only way those conversations are going to get started. You got to let people know what you're willing to talk about. But overall, I don't think there's a wrong. I think a fire sale would clearly be wrong, but they're not going to do that. There's nothing that we've seen from Chaim Bloom that would make us think that he's going to do anything that would blow this up. It doesn't make any sense. He's a very sensible guy. Just, you're not going to see that. All right, so we got a lot more to do. We got about another half hour to go, and at the top of the hour, we'll be getting to Jen Cease. Jen's got you covered for Sports Open Line leading into City SC versus Sporting KC tonight on KMOX. That'll be at 7 o'clock. So a lot of soccer coming your way.

0: a little bit. We're going to finish up with more baseball for the next half hour. We'll get to the stream and your questions, and I'm going to yell at Major League Baseball front offices, all of them together collectively, because I'm really tired of the insurance company approach to running an entertainment venue, an entertainment venture, not a venue, an entertainment venture. You got to keep in mind that sports are supposed to be fun and entertaining. We're not just running the numbers. We'll get into that and your comments coming up. 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
1: 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We've got a cloudy sky. Right now it's 85 degrees downtown at the Arch. At least 34 states have reported cases of the parasitic illness that causes severe diarrhea. Kansas City pharmacist Sayo Wiss says while the illness can last for weeks, patients may be able to get some relief.
2: There are actually several treatments available, and so it's something that can be treated if tested and appropriately identified.
1: Investigators are looking at tainted lettuce and prepackaged salad greens as the source of the outbreak. Two are dead in Alton, Illinois, after a shootout with law enforcement this morning.
3: This is the scene around 7:20 a.m. on the 600 block of Leonard Street, where the Metro East SWAT teams were engaging in a shootout with the suspect. Neighbor Dakota Ingram lives nearby and watched as the SWAT team used their armored vehicle to rip open the front of the house.
4: Once the front of the house was ripped off, he saw repeated advances from SWAT trying to throw smoke grenades inside and get some line of sight. And I kept hearing him say things about they could see parts of them.
3: Alton police said the victim inside had suffered from a gunshot wound. Ingram says he saw police remove a body before the SWAT team arrived and engaged with the suspect. The suspect died of a self-inflicted gunshot wound. Sean Malone, KMOX News.
1: St. Louis City is taking aim at a house-flipping firm that targets low-income residents. The city filed suit against a company called Bustling Funding LLC, accusing it of convincing residents to move into unsafe properties by promising them eventual ownership, but then evicting them when repairs or rent become unmanageable. Mayor Spencer says she won't tolerate the practice. She wants a court to force the company to get occupancy permits before putting anybody into its homes. The Tower Grove Connector allows cyclists to safely bike from Cortex to Tower Grove Park, and today they cut the ribbon on the new event support building at the park that includes restrooms, a bike repair station, a Rockwell beer garden, and a flexible event space. The event also celebrated the new director's croquet garden and restoration of four historic pavilions. Mike Conson, the chair of PGAV, served as the chair of the Common Ground campaign, which raised $20 million.
5: Our goal has been to preserve the park's historic character while investing in enhancements that attract more visitors, enrich their experience, and meet the needs of the community.
1: The Cardinals have released their 2027 schedule. The season opens March 25th on the road in Cincinnati with the home opener April 1st against the Kansas City Royals. The Cardinals will close out the regular season at home against Milwaukee and Pittsburgh. Holiday home games include Mother's Day, Memorial Day, Juneteenth, Father's Day, and Labor Day. St. Louis County Council presenting Chef Lauren Nalich with a resolution this week recognizing her James Beard Award for Best Chef Midwest. It's the first time a St. Louis area chef has won the category in nearly a decade. Nalich owns Balkan Treat Box, and she told council members it still feels surreal.
6: I mean, I just want to say that this is a huge honor.
1: Councilmember Lisa Clancy had this advice for anybody hoping to get a table.
7: I encourage everyone to go check out these restaurants. It's getting harder to get a spot, but it's well worth it.
1: And from the Saliga Heating and Cooling Weather Desk, for tonight, we've got some storms possible. Those will move out. We'll be left with clouds, low 75 degrees. For tomorrow, sunshine, hot and humid, says Dave Murray, with a few pop storms around in the afternoon. High temperature of 93. We'll still have sun, a little bit less humidity, and fewer storms for Saturday and Sunday. High those days, 93. Right now, it's 85 downtown at the Arch. I'm Michael Calhoun, KMOX News.
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14: And doesn't Four kill majority rule?
15: Yep, creates minority rule, where just 5% of statewide voters in one district can block any citizen-led reform, making it nearly impossible to pass citizen-led ballot measures.
14: That's just dumb.
15: And when the politicians refuse to act, we've used citizen-led ballot measures to pass some big stuff, like lobbyist reforms, term limits for career politicians, and outlawing tax hikes without voter approval.
14: I'm not surrendering my power and rights to a bunch of politicians and lobbyists. I'm no on Amendment 4.
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26: This traffic reports the service of Steve Butts and the entire Crawford Butts family. We still have delays on the Illinois side. Roadwork jam eastbound 64 east of 157 to 159. Slow traffic on westbound 5570 due to roadwork west of 255, most of the way to 203. Northbound 255 at 64 still at last check was closed. We're being diverted onto 64. And they were talking about it landing an air medical helicopter. There's a jam, but it's not even midway back to 15 at that closure. Eastbound 64 pockets from Lindbergh into Big Bend. South 170 delays at Ledoux. Westbound 64 Lake St. Louis Boulevard out to 70s heavy. Eastbound 70 Earth City into 270 is a little slow. Northbound 170 just a little busy passing Airport Road, but the rest of these highways don't look bad. As America celebrates its 250th anniversary, Steve Butts and everyone at Crawford Butts Insurance wish everyone a safe and joyful summer. 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
0: All right, back in on Redbird Rush Hour. Kevin Wheeler with you flying solo tonight. Matt Pauly will be back tomorrow. It was fun having Nate in through for the early part of the week, and obviously just talking ball until we get to soccer coming up at the top of the hour. So Jen Cease is going to take over from 6 until 7 and lead you into City SC taking on Sporting KC tonight. So they're getting back into the action after a nice long World Cup break, and we've got it all for you right here on KMOX tonight. And then the Cardinals are back here tomorrow night when they open up a series against the Arizona Diamondbacks. Let's get a few things in from the stream, and then I'm going to yell at all Major League Baseball front offices and owners for just a few minutes. But we got a few different comments flying in here about the deadline and about all this stuff. David brings up an interesting point. Very interesting with all the minor league moves, making space for added players. Could our old friend Mo hook us up with some pitching possibly? Maybe. I mean, you know, that would be an interesting thing to me. And we didn't really bring it up yet because it's an unknown at this stage. But, you know, there are rumors about the Angels looking at maybe trading Jose Soriano, looking at trading guy like Reed Detmers. So if you're looking for more controllable pitching, let's say, okay, we're going to trade Dustin May. We love all of our young guys, but we're not sure how many are going to be ready. And you could look at controllable pitching beyond this year. Yeah, you could look at that. I'm not sure that they're going to be ready to do anything like that now, though, because the cost on those controllable arms, as I outlined earlier with talking about Pallante, will be probably higher than a team like the Cardinals will want to pay at this present stage of where they are. And plus, if you're looking at the next year or two, yeah, those guys, you know, Detmers is very talented, gets a lot of swing and miss. Soriano's a right-hander, you know, big 100-mile-an-hour sinker baller, kind of like a right now, a better version of Dustin May, if I'm being as basic as I can about it. The problem there, though, is you've got so many of these other guys coming soon, right? Quinn Matthews has been really good for the last 10 starts, and he's showing signs that he might be ready for a look this year, but certainly is in the mix for next year. And then you throw in Bryson Motz and Mason Molina. Gerardo Cincha is at AAA now. Liam Doyle's at AA, right? So I'm not sure that you're super concerned about 2 or 3 years down the road, but maybe, because that's what Mo is selling, right? If Mo is selling, he's selling guys that have a little bit of term, and so maybe there's an idea there, but I would think that it would be less likely that the Cardinals would spend big enough to make one of those types of moves. But I'll keep an eye on it, though. I think it's an interesting thing. Everybody knows everybody, so a lot of times that's where conversations come from. We had Mike in here says, regardless of when it happens, Bloom won't let obviously Jordan Walker, wear any other uniform but a Cardinals. I wouldn't worry about it. He's not going anywhere. I won't be as definitive as that, but I'm sure the team will do everything they can to keep a guy that they took in the first round, that they loved all along, that they went through all the struggles with and got him through. I would imagine that the goal is going to be to keep him around for a long time, especially given that he's only 24 years old. You know, we've seen the Cardinals' path to building a consistent contender in the past, and that path included keeping your own stars. You develop your guys and you keep them, and then you fill in around those guys with a quality farm system and then with smart selective additions via trade or free agency. So you're not counting on those mid-level older free agents, because those are the dangerous ones, as we found out these past 5 years. Those are the ones that have the highest risk, because it's enough money to be a problem, and they're at an age or a performance level where the variation in what they're going to give you is going to be greater too. So yeah, I would think it's going to be top priority, but you know, I do think that both sides are going to want to continue to gather information before hammering out some kind of real deal. I mean, you do want to see, all right, does he complete the season playing this way? There's no sign yet that he's going to fall off. He has come back from every little slump. He's continued to put up big numbers, obviously stole the show at the Home Run Derby. So, yeah, there's nothing to be down about or worried about, but you do want to see it kind of, all right, let's see where we are at the end of the year. Let's see where the new deal is in terms of the CBA, because that impacts how close Jordan Walker is to hitting free agency. You know, I outlined that, all that. But I would imagine you're right about the idea behind that, that this is a guy you want to keep. You want to keep your own guys. You want to draft guys. You want to build around them. You know, you have guys now to put on the yearbook every year. That's a big deal. It is. It's a big deal to have guys that you're going to like, this is what we're going to build around, and they're not going anywhere anytime soon. People buy jerseys, they start to believe in the course of action, you start to sell tickets, and I think it's a really smart way to look at it. You don't want, because if you let that guy go, we're actually having a little secret, all the Camo X sports guys and our boss, we all have a little text chain, and we just kick ideas around sometimes and talk sports or talk cards, and we were doing this morning with Walker, just running through this exercise. Because if this continues this year, and he finishes the year, you know, 40 home runs, whatever, if you get to a point in a couple years where he walks out the door, where do you replace that? Well, then you're starting to be like, okay, well, you have to hope that Raniel Rodriguez is that guy. And now we're back into the hope and wait and maybe. By then, we'll have more of those answers. I mean, let's be clear. You know, we're going to know. I mean, we already know that Raniel Rodriguez is a bit of a prodigy at 19 and putting up numbers at AA. But we don't know exactly what that means, translating to the big leagues. You know, it means he's probably going to be better than average, but we don't know if it means star player. And, of course, if you keep those star players and then you add another star player to that, we remember those days, right? The MV3 days. We remember the 2011 lineup where you're just walking through it and you're like, holy crap, look at this lineup. Every guy hits. Yeah, that's what you want. I mean, that's what you're trying to build. So if you can keep your own guys long term, of course you're going to want to do that. But it is a fine balance now. We're in this kind of weird stage because it's a player that struggled for a couple years. And now he's figured it out. You just kind of have to let him see, you know, how far it's going to go and how fast he can get to free agency with the new CBA. And you have to see how long the production lasts. And assuming it lasts, I think there's a lot to love about Walker. Walker and Weatherholt are great players, great talents, but they also fit from a personality standpoint, from a work ethic standpoint, from a clubhouse standpoint, and you already know that about them, which is another reason why you want to keep them around. All right, stick around. We got one more segment to go on Redbird Rush Hour, and we got a lot of soccer coverage. I mentioned Jen Cease has you from 6 until 7. 7 o'clock, we've got City SC going up against Sporting KC. Well, that rhymes pretty nicely. And they're at it tonight over at Energizer Park, so we'll look forward to that on KMOX coming up at 7 o'clock. But we got one more baseball segment here, And I want to complain about the overall business approach that Major League Baseball has been taking for the last 20 years and why they need to pay a little more attention to the entertainment value and not just their little spreadsheets with who costs what and what future value might be. We'll get into that next on KMOX.
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26: Well, we still got backups on the Illinois side on eastbound 64. You're still on the brakes up the hill east of 157 to 159. Westbound 5570 is stop and go pretty much the whole way from 255 to 203. Northbound 255, still the restrictions at 64, diverting you onto 64 because of an earlier fatal crash, a short jam there. It's only back to about Collinsville or Sinclair Avenue, right just north of State Street exit is where we're backing up on that run right now. Eastbound 70 kind of slow at Packers Avenue. Westbound 64, Clayton Skinker to Big Ben's busy. Eastbound 64 east of Lindbergh into Big Ben's heavy. South 170 backs up at the Parkway out west. Westbound 64 slow west of Lake St. Louis Boulevard out to Highway 70. And the rest of these highways don't really look all that bad. Next update at 559 from the Michaels Flooring Outlet.com Traffic Center.
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0: All right, a couple minutes left on Redbird Rush Hour, and it's just enough time for me to get this out of my head, because I have to get it out of my head. It's driving me crazy. Because we're at that time of year now at the trade deadline where you're starting to see stories, and there's a great piece in The Athletic kind of outlining it, how, you know, essentially there's just so much groupthink in Major League Baseball, and it's true in all sports, but I'm focused on baseball because we're talking baseball here. And ever since Moneyball and this transition to where everybody's all about mitigating risk and prospect management and asset management, and we need to keep control and blah, blah, look, I get it all. I get it all. These are businesses. You've got to have business decisions, but they have to keep in mind that it's entertainment. If everything that teams do is based on the fear of getting it wrong, on the fear of losing future value, you're boring your fans. Sports are entertainment. And yeah, again, I'm not saying you ignore business. I'm saying the scale needs to swing back more towards, you know what, we're going to do something because it's good for our fans. This is not a Cardinals rant. This is a Major League Baseball rant. Everybody thinks the same way. It's like they're all running insurance companies. Well, we got to make sure we keep the risk low. Okay, yeah, to a degree you do. But you also need to win games. You also need to entertain your fans and give your customers what they're looking for. So a little bit more independent thought would go a long way. And that's why so many people love watching the Padres and AJ Preller, because he's the opposite of all that. And I think more of Major League Baseball needs to be a little bit more aggressive like that. All right, guys, have a great night. Looking forward to soccer tonight. Gen C has you covered from 6 to 7. And then we've got City SC and Sporting KC on KMOX at 7.
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26: Well, I'm not seeing any delays any longer. We had northbound 255 shut down at 64 for most of the afternoon because of a reported fatal crash and investigation ongoing there. 10 minutes ago, we were backed up at almost State Street. But right now, things look okay running through there on northbound 255. So they may be getting lanes back open. At least there's no backup there. They were diverting the traffic, though, onto Highway 64. If you're on eastbound 64, you're still backed up east of

0: 157. It's not quite midway into 159. It's closer to 157, but backed up all the way up the hill to Fairview Heights. Westbound 5570. You still got stop-and-go pockets from 255 most of the way into 203 in that work zone. And eastbound 70 east of the Mutual Veterans Bridge through Packers Avenue to 64. You've still got heavy traffic on the Missouri side. Eastbound 64 still backs up approaching McKnight to about Big Bend. South 170, we'll call it the Parkway down to 64. Not a solid jam, but it's slow. North 170 is cleared out. And westbound 64 out west is still just a little heavy. West of Lake St. Louis Boulevard approaching Prospect out to Highway 70. I'm Roger Brand in the Michaels Flooring Outlet.com Traffic Center.
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2: Integrity, she says, ahead of the midterms.
3: It will shock you if you have an honest eye listening to the president tonight, and everything he is saying will be backed by facts and by evidence that will be provided this evening.
2: Senate Minority Leader Chuck Schumer says the president wants to rewrite history from his loss in the 2020 presidential election.
4: Trump's speech tonight has
0: We still got some delays on the Illinois side. Eastbound 64 still backed up about midway between 157 up the hill to 159. Westbound 5570 has stop-and-go pockets from 255 most.
2: Hostilities between the U.S. and Iran intensifying over the Strait of Hormuz blockade.
0: Of an earlier
2: the
0: U.S. Fatal crash,
2: launching
0: not
2: more strikes
0: there.
2: And Iran
0: be,
2: targeting U.S. assets in the region. In Texas Hill Country, the governor says two people have died due to catastrophic flooding. High river rescues continue. This is ABC News. In Texas, the investigation into last week's killing of a man by ICE agents in Houston has been expanded. Texas Rangers now launching their own probe at the request of local and state officials.
5: Immigration and Customs Enforcement has said that Lorenzo Salgado Araujo was shot to death after he tried to run over the ICE agents who were trying to take him into custody. Now the FBI is investigating whether drugs were inside Araujo's van.
6: I call BS on that.
5: Democratic Texas State Senator Carol Alvarado.
6: If they had found something like that, they wouldn't wait 8 days to come out and say that.
5: ICE says that neither Araujo nor his passenger was the intended target of an immigration enforcement action. Jim Ryan, ABC News.
2: President Zelensky has triggered a serious political crisis after he fired popular defense minister, credited by many with Ukraine's recent turnaround on the battlefield. It has led to thousands turning out today to protest in Kyiv, calling for his reinstatement. Michelle Franzen, ABC News.
7: A drizzle downtown at the Arch. It's 84 degrees. A St. Louis man is facing charges after allegedly abandoning a baby in the road and then leading police on a chase.
8: 36-year-old Christopher Pearson is accused of abandoning a child in the middle of Natural Bridge and Goodfellow. According to charging documents, Pearson was seen by witnesses leaving the child in a car seat before driving away in his Tesla. Pearson was later spotted by law enforcement while driving and attempting to flee. When he turned down a dead-end road, he drove through a fenced-in yard before coming to a complete stop. He was spotted tossing a pistol from the vehicle, with two more found inside. Pearson faces one count of endangering the welfare of a child and one count of resisting arrest. Police say the baby is unharmed, but did not give Pearson's reasoning for abandoning it. Sean Malone, KMOX News.
7: The Metro East SWAT team responded early this morning to an incident in the 600 block of Leonard in Alton that ended with two people dead. Dakota Ingram lives a few doors down and says after a body was discovered by Alton PD, the scene intensified.
9: Just after 5 a.m., they appeared to have recovered a body from the property. Shortly thereafter, they announced that the individual inside was under arrest and that they had a warrant to enter the premises. They needed them to come out, hands up.
7: The SWAT team eventually breached the home by having an armored vehicle pull the front wall down. After a shootout with the SWAT team, the suspect died of a self-inflicted gunshot wound, according to Alton PD. The suspect has not yet been identified. Metro West and Valley Park fire departments have been searching the Merrimack River for a 19-year-old male who went swimming at Castlewood State Park last night and may have drowned. Metro West Fire Captain Matt Coppin tells KMOX.
10: It may look nice and calm, but there's a lot going on under the water. Specifically that Castlewood State Park area. There's some nuances there in the river where Kiefer Creek comes into the river, and there's a big drop off there, and it just creates a very dangerous situation that we've seen time and time again over the last 25 years of people choosing to swim there.
7: The Federal Reserve's most recent Beige Book report shows consumer spending was mixed through the 4th of July holiday. That's according to economist Charles Gaskin at the St. Louis Fed office.
11: Auto sales were relatively weak. And then at the purchasing of stores, at the grocery store, general retail, people are kind of sticking to their list and buying, you know, the necessities and kind of cutting back on some of those discretionary purchases.
7: Gaskin says the hospitality and tourism industries got a boost from last-minute travelers as high gas prices dipped a bit. Missouri's approved a new five-year transportation plan that includes billions of dollars for roads, bridges, and other infrastructure projects across the state. MoDOT Assistant Chief Engineer Mark Corkin tells KMOX and MissouriNet that several major projects stand out.
12: $3.4 billion worth of projects along I-70. A lot of those have already been awarded, but we have another $1.3 billion planned in the next fiscal year. So we're making headway in the Springfield area. I-44 has a lot of big projects.
7: The five-year plan outlines $13 billion in transportation investments across the state, including highways, bridges, transit, aviation, rail, and waterway projects. Let's check out the highways and the bridges right now. Roger Brand is in the traffic center.
0: We still have construction backups on the Illinois side. This traffic reports the service of Scott Credit Union. Westbound 5570 still stop and go from 255 pretty much all the way to 203. Eastbound 64 still a backup about midway up the hill from 157 to 159, maybe a little closer to 159. Looks like they wrapped up that crash investigation. Looks like all the lanes are back open. Northbound 255 at 64. I'm not seeing any restrictions there any longer. Eastbound 64 still backed up right around McKnight into Big Bend. South 170 backs up at Brentwood. Westbound 64 out in the Wentzville area is just a little slow at Prospect. I'm Roger Brand in the Michaels Flooring Outlet.com Traffic Center.
13: Still a chance of a couple of pop thunderstorms up until about 8 o'clock or so. And where they happen, kind of like this afternoon, there'll be very heavy downpours of rain and lightning. Otherwise, we're partly cloudy and 75. Friday, instant replay. Partly sunny, it's hot, it's humid. Spot afternoon thunderstorms, again, capable of very heavy rain and lightning. 93 for the high. Friday night, clear and humid, 75. Saturday and Sunday, sunny and 93 each day. From the Saliga Heating and Cooling Weather Center, I'm meteorologist Dave Murray on 104.1 FM. KMOX.
7: At the moment, we've got drizzle across the St. Louis area. It's 86 degrees. I'm Michael Calhoun, KMOX News.
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16: Welcome to a Gray Bar Sports Open Line. I'm Jen Cease. This is a special edition of the Gray Bar Sports Open Line. Normally, you're used to hearing Matt Pauly. It's okay. He's feeling all right. I'm filling in for him live from Energizer Park. As you may know, St. Louis City SC is getting ready to get back in action tonight after a long 7-week pause for the MLS for the World Cup break, which is not quite done yet. So we're going to talk about that today before we walk our way up to our rivalry match tonight with Sporting KC and St. Louis City SC here at Energizer Park, and things are starting to fill up now. Again, my name is Jen Cease. We're going to talk all things soccer this hour from 6 to 7, and especially what we're timely for right now, and that's the World Cup. We're in the World Cup break. It's not quite done yet. We have a final game to go and so many things to talk about. And joining me to do so, I bought the best of the best here in the booth here right now. You can listen to the stylings of Mr. Soccer Bill McDermott. Bill, say hello.
17: Stylings?
16: Yes, that's right.
17: Stylings.
16: Stylings. You got style.
17: I thought that's what you said.
16: You got style.
17: Thanks for having me on your show, Jen.
16: Absolutely. And, of course, Ty Keogh, part of the U.S. men's national team at one point in time. We always say back in the day, right, Ty? We don't have to say when back in the day. A while ago. And broadcaster yourself. And my teammate in the media game here at St. Louis.
18: Oh, that's
16: City
18: right.
16: SC.
18: Yeah,
16: that's right.
18: That was a very toasty day here at Energizer Park, but very enjoyable to experience the surface here.
16: Absolutely.
18: It is top class.
17: It's just good enough for me, Jen, when you introduce anybody that's been on the national team. That's all you really have to say.
16: Yeah. And the heat that...
17: By the way, played for the United States national team.
16: Yeah. By the way, okay. Also, by the way, to play for the United States national team, Brad Davis is joining us. Brad, thanks for coming up and way to join this fun mix.
15: I can't wait. This is going to be great. I just want to know, does this qualify me for next year's media game?
16: Yes. Yes, and I'm already picking teams, Ty. We're picking Brad. And Matt Seebeck can still be a transition player. All right, so we're here to talk all things World Cup soccer, and I think by the time we get to the end of it, too, we'll do a little preview of St. Louis City SC. I brought these gentlemen in to talk a little bit about the World Cup. It's not done yet. MLS is back in action. World Cup still has its final, and if you've been tracking it at all, or you have your annoying friends because you don't like soccer who are telling you all about soccer, who are tracking things, there's been a lot of drama around this World Cup. So first of all, I just wanted to get a couple quick, let's say, just shop things out of the way. Gentlemen, talk to me about the expanded format and water breaks. What do we think?
17: Well, with reference to the hydration breaks in particular, and first and foremostly, I think the water breaks, hydration breaks, whatever they're going to term them.
16: Commercial break.
17: Should be, well, that's in essence what it
18: money,
17: is.
18: Money yeah. break.
17: That is in essence what it is. Yeah. And please don't think we just fell out of the sky here. We know what's going on. But I think it should be decided by the medical professionals on the field that particular day. And it should be one in the first half, and that's it. And only if it's warranted. Now, they may have a problem playing the final in New York on Sunday because there's a heavy, heavy haze in New York, in the overall New Jersey area as well.
15: Ooh. So, Chicago and Vancouver postponed tonight.
18: The Canadian wildfires.
15: Yep, that's what it is.
18: Is what it is. But, yeah, there should be a standard in terms of the ambient temperature, humidity, whatever, that you take the break if necessary.
17: Mm-hmm.
18: If those conditions don't exist, you don't take the break. It ruins the momentum of the match. I mean, one of the great things about soccer, when you've got a team on the ropes and you've got the momentum and you're going at them and you're starting to break them down, you don't want to break, right? It's a huge advantage to the team that now is going to get organized defensively. And it actually means for fewer goals, in my opinion. Although
16: you can think about that.
18: You can make a case that it could mean more goals because there could be some tactical adjustments, right, quickly in that water break for the attacking team. It goes both ways. But I think it's against... It's against the nature of the sport as it's been played for over 100 years that you, because it is a stamina sport too.
17: Mm-hmm.
18: All right. So unless the conditions warranted for the safety of the players, there should be no breaks.
17: Right. Exactly.
15: Yeah, I agree with that. I think the one other thing to think about is once the game starts, it's the players. Right? The coach is going to have his input at halftime and things like that. But once the game goes, it's on the players to figure things out, play the game, adapt.
16: Try to communicate,
15: install
16: the noise.
15: And do all those things. So now when you go over at a water break and you're sitting in front of a laptop, things change so much, to Ty's point. The tactical piece of things, but and the flow of the game. After you've come out of each one of those breaks, it almost seems like the game has completely changed, in all honesty.
18: Brad, let me throw this in.
15: Yeah.
18: Because you say it's about the players. Drives me crazy, the coaches, jumping up and down, screaming the entire game with their toes on, actually on the turf sometimes.
16: Or on the field.
18: Yeah, exactly.
16: Instantly.
18: They should be fined for that.
17: There should be
18: a camera right there, and they get fined. After, you know, you don't want to interrupt a game to give a yellow card or anything like that, but they should be fined for that because it should be about the players. And the fact is, if you've played the game, all of us have played it at a high enough level. If somebody's screaming at you while you're trying to assess a situation in a match, does that help you?
17: Yeah, exactly.
18: You can't hear the guy.
15: I was going to say, you can't hear him anyway.
18: And you know what? And you're probably not paying attention to him anymore after 10 or 15 seconds anyway, because you have decisions to make on the field.
15: I've got to play a game here.
18: Right, exactly.
16: I don't know how you guys hear it anyway with the crowds. You know.
18: Well, that too.
16: Even just playing in college myself, there was times where I'm like, I had to go over to Tim Champion at Lindenwood at the time and be like, I don't know what you just said.
15: Well, that's why. Like, you see a guy go down or get an injury and he calls somebody. Somebody goes running over there to actually have a conversation. You can't hear that.
17: Brad, how was Jurgen Klinsmann with reference to all that stuff we just talked about?
15: I actually don't think he was that bad if you go back and look at it. I think he was fairly animated in gestures just from a play, almost goal or something like that happened. But as far as sideline direction from a coaching in-game, I don't think there was a whole lot of it, to be totally honest with you.
18: Okay, so this could be apocryphal, but there's a story about the 86 World Cup final. Diego Maradona is playing in Mexico City at the Azteca, that Franz Beckenbauer, the German coach, basically distracted his back line, saying we're going to shift to a back three, back four, whatever it was. And therefore, Argentina was able to break that offside trap that Germany was using and score the winning goal. Burruchaga scored the winning goal for Argentina.
17: Yep. Yes.
18: But it was a distraction. That's the word. That was a distraction from the bench. They looked at. They lost their concentration, and Argentina broke them down.
16: Yeah. Wow, so it can happen. All right.
18: For the winning goal.
16: A couple more things. We got a couple more segments to go and so many things to talk about.
15: Do we go quick enough on that one?
16: No, probably no. But we'll get it all in. So let's go talk a little bit about England-Argentina. And the main question that's been proposed to me to propose to you is the criticism of Thomas Tuchel, and I don't say it right, is it justified? Of his management of that game.
17: I think a goodly portion of it is.
15: Yeah.
17: I think you're terribly naive if you think that one goal against the reigning World Cup champions is going to be enough. So you sink back into a 5-4-1. And
16: let Argentina cook.
17: And then defend for last 30 minutes of the game.
18: You're asking for the inevitable.
15: Absolutely.
17: What, Messi's out on the flank over here. Where is he? You can't even see him on the screen. You're going to see him in just a second.
18: The ball's going to come flying in.
17: And then he sends that crossover with his right foot.
15: Yeah.
16: Is that a gift for a player like Lionel Messi, though, to sit back and have him give him, in essence, give him a little bit of room, give him a little bit of vision? I remember on that second goal, I had to walk into the kitchen real quick to grab something. I glanced over the TV, and I remember him. That ball, he won that ball, and he heads right to the end line. Yeah. And I'm like, oh, he's picked a player. And sure, I don't know. I mean, I'm guessing he did.
15: Yeah,
16: he put it right on his head.
15: So when you drop it, everybody noticed it. And I do think some of the criticism for Tuchel is definitely warranted. England, Argentina didn't really have a ton prior to that. And England's up 1-0. For me, you keep pushing the game then. You make subs to continue to put pressure on them. But everybody's immediate mindset goes back to, well, they have Messi. What do we have to do? We have to get as many guys around him as we possibly can. So in their mind, they drop back to five. But guess what? What did that leave? That left room in the midfield, right? And all Messi does is just drop into the midfield like we saw for the last 30 minutes. And if you had to pick any player on that field to dictate the game, which one would you pick? You let Lionel Messi, the greatest player, dictate the rest of that soccer game. And that's exactly what he did. And then Argentina, all they did was bring in a guy that's going to be a good ball winner and win headers in the box in Martinez, and that's exactly what he did.
18: Yeah, he's a master at that. And the fact is, if you try that tactic when there's 9 minutes left, or there's 7 minutes, or even 11 minutes, you could justify it.
15: Absolutely.
18: But there was 30. If you count stoppage time, there was probably more
15: 40.
18: Than 30.
15: Yeah, yes. Right.
18: More than 30 minutes for them to just take you apart, and that's what Argentina did.
15: Yeah.
16: Okay, last one before the break. I got to do the other team that battled it out. Of course, you got Spain and a passing of the torch. When we go into this final, I missed France and Spain. France and Spain, of course. Mbappe looked like Spain did a decently good job at trying to cut down any passing lanes to Mbappe. But other than the fact that I know there's been a little criticism of Lamine Yamal running into what turned out to be a penalty kick, and by all intents and purposes, you have to have control of your body, and France did not. Other than that, though, I think it would be, for me, they did more in that game than just that PK to shut down France.
17: Yes, and what really caught my attention was the fact how easily they seemed to beat France, which I did not think was possible.
18: They keep the ball on a string.
17: Spain is magnificent, don't get me wrong. But with reference to France, Ousmane Dembele, Désiré Doué, Kylian Mbappe, Michael Olise, I mean players.
15: Barcola,
17: yes. He was in the first 11.
15: Yep.
18: The penalty kick did change things, though.
17: Yeah.
18: And I'll maintain, we're going to talk about VAR in a minute, but 80%, without VAR, I think 80% of the time, in the old days, right, even when you played, right, that would not have been called a penalty. because Digne was looking at the ball the entire time. His intent was to play the ball. And when he swung, the body, guy's body appeared. It's too late for the hole. Yeah,
16: we would have been like, oh, that hurts.
18: Yeah, well, you said, oh, yeah, well, but in the old days, there was the word intent, intentional, in the laws, right? And they would be very disinclined to call that because there was no intention of him to go ahead and kick Lamine Yamal.
16: 100%. Yeah. I agree. Yeah. I agree. All right. Well, we've got more to come. Ty just teased it right now. There's talk about refereeing. No soccer player goes anywhere without talking about the referee officiating that you've had. And, of course, video assistant review of looking at that video VAR inserting itself into the game. And it's a new technology in some ways, used a little bit differently in the World Cup. We will talk about all that and more next here on a Graybar Sports Open Line on KMOX.
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1: They all have met him. And he was, you know, just watching a game. And he said, "Mom, diving's a skill." And I'm like, whoa. I didn't go to camp to learn diving. So take your pick. What do you want to hit first?
2: Well, the embellishment, I know everybody's heard me say this before, the embellishment of fouls is the worst part of our sport, without question. And lately, if a hand is up anywhere close to a person's face, or grab their face, roll on the ground, and it happens on a continual basis.
1: My own goalkeeper would have slapped me a second time for doing that.
2: Yes. And then the Egypt-Argentina game, where the VAR is used for something it's not supposed to be used for, they detect a foul at midfield.
1: A long way back.
2: A long way.
3: No, even farther back.
2: So yeah. Egypt is not credited but the second goal because the VAR took precedence.
1: Okay, so let's do this real quick. Let's do the embellishment in diving, since that one is the one I ended on and it irritates me. I know that sometimes there seems to be this want to make sure that the referee sees it, but I'm like, by now, we got three referees, only four if you count the fourth. We've got about six at least video angles. We got VAR. Do we need embellishment at all in this game?
2: Yeah. No, we don't need
4: embellishment. I think we need more yellow cards for it, in all honesty.
1: That's Mr. Soccer's language right there. I don't know how Ty feels about that.
4: Yeah, like in this day and age now, you have to know there's 30-plus cameras around the field. You're not going to get away with anything. There is something to be said when we talk about, when you look at embellishment, there's certain times in a game, we've all played this game, that you get body position or you get yourself into situations to where you need to get your body in the right position, absorb some pressure, absorb a tackle, and you go down and it is a foul just because you got body position on the player. But the rolling around piece of it, the holding the face piece of it, all that stuff is the stuff that I can't, that it turns it bad and makes the non-soccer person watching the games
1: not want to see it
4: and not want to watch the game and make excuses to be like, oh, this is why I don't like soccer. Blah. We don't need any more of those.
3: What you're really talking about in when there was absolutely no contact whatsoever and a guy goes flying. I mean, that's got to be eradicated from the game. There is, I'll be a devil's advocate. If you're a skill player and you've got the ball and you're putting your body into a good position, you know there's contact probably coming. And you're like,
4: if the guy hits you, you're
3: inclined to go down because you've been fouled, right? And you want to make, like you said, you make sure that the referee knows it. So you're kind of looking for a call. That doesn't mean you roll around and act like you're dead.
1: For you, Ty, there's nuance. I've been fouled versus I'm going to make a big production of it and get an Academy Award. Uh-huh.
3: Yeah, there 100%. You go. Yeah.
4: Even when you look, honestly, I can't stand this, no offense to the goalkeepers out there, but how many times do you watch in this World Cup, goalkeepers, when it's going right, they'll catch a ball at the end of the game and all of a sudden now they're hurt.
3: They got a cramp.
4: And they lay down. Oh, it's like, well, I mean, come on. Like, what are we doing here? Like, everybody knows what's going on.
3: The referees just add that time on anyway, so I don't get it. Of course, the defenders get more oxygen and all that.
1: Yeah,
3: so.
1: Yeah. All right, so we talk about diving definitely doesn't do our game any good players, any good way. Let's talk, VAR is a big one. So you can talk about VAR, Pelarin Balogun call, inserting itself slow motioning versus not slow motion, how we use it. And I find it interesting because I feel like as fans of the game, we wanted it for so long when we were mad at broadcast. Human error. Human error is a thing, even with professional referees. However, what a camera can't do, even if you are a professional referee up in a booth, cannot give you on-field feel, nuance. Gentlemen, what do you think about VAR and where does it belong in the game?
4: I think when

0: VR first came out, they had it very in line of like, we're not going to intercede in these games unless we absolutely have to. And now it just continues to advance and have more and more and more of an impact within the game itself.
1: And that seems to be more like what Bill was talking about, going all the way back in a long sequence for Egypt.
0: Correct. Right? So I feel like it's gone from we need it, and I do think we need it in certain instances, to now it's overtaking.
2: You want to get the call right.
0: Correct. You absolutely want to get the call right. But I do think now it's been interjected way too much, and decision-making is coming off video. People that are sitting behind a camera and not actually on the field in the moment playing the game and understanding what it's like to actually be in that scenario, the situation. You can't make that decision from behind a screen.
3: I think
0: of what somebody's thinking in their head that's playing a game going 90 miles an hour in a World Cup match. Like you just cannot do that.
2: I think Bill will agree with me on this. My biggest gripe is how long it takes to execute the whole coordination between the VAR team and the man in the middle down on the field. It shouldn't take that long. They should be a better protocol to just get to it, make the decision, and go.
3: Yep. Get on with it. I mean, we're not splitting the atom here. Just get on with it and continue the game.
0: So if it takes you that long to figure out a call, looking at a screen,
2: it should have stayed.
0: You probably should have just stayed with it, moved on.
1: And I would like to know, and maybe there's room for that down the line to hear from referees too, can you as a referee look at that and go, I see this, but I'm going to go with my gut in the moment of that, and I still know what I saw, and I'm going to go with that.
3: Okay.
1: I don't know if that's a possibility. And last but not least, because you'll get criticism with this with any World Cup, I think, or any international performances, is the when Vlaarin Balogun got his red card. We had, of course, that compared to Messi's calf cleaving of sorts and had it compared in many ways. And what it ultimately came down to is I heard about the Ronaldo rule, which is actually the Article 27, I think it is where is the role of referees and officiating in. As a fan, I wanted to see Balogun play of the United States. I don't want to see him out of the game, but I also played, and I know the repercussions of committing a red card foul.
0: Yeah, this to me is probably terrible to say, but it's almost like the water break, right? Like all they're doing is suspending a red card. What's the indefinite point after that? Where's the end game? Is Ronaldo? When's Ronaldo going to serve his suspension?
3: Yeah.
0: From coming into the World Cup, this has happened to. It's not just Ronaldo. I don't have it sitting in front of me, honestly. There's four other guys.
1: Yeah.
0: There was a number of other people, but obviously this one went in the World Cup, so everybody's up in arms about it, right? I think if you have a red card, and it is a red card, and you go to VAR and all these different things, and it's a red card, and you just have to deal with the repercussions. This suspension is just another excuse for me to allow players think about who it's happened to. Like,
1: right. You go to your room and you think about what you
0: and
1: did
0: let's
1: is
0: be
1: what
0: totally,
1: that rule
0: let's
1: is.
0: Let's be totally honest. If social media wouldn't have gone crazy and we didn't have the things we had today in the media to look at it, that, hey, look at Messi, look what he did, why didn't this happen? Look at Ronaldo. Balogun does not play that game.
1: Ty, you're grinning. Whenever Ty grins, I want to know what you're grinning about.
2: No, I think in any sport, certain players get a sort of special treatment.
0: Yeah.
2: Right? Maybe they don't throw out Messi, right?
0: Yeah.
2: They want to sell tickets. They want high television rating. I think that's true at any professional sport. There is a consideration in the back of the minds of the officials that they know who they're dealing with. All right? This guy's an icon. But the fact is, if you want to stop diving, you better give guys their second yellow if they dive, right? You can't have it both ways. Right?
3: If they're doing it, if they're diving, embellishing on a consistent basis, that's why the referee has a yellow card in his pocket. So that will rectify part of that situation. But you have to be religious about using these yellow cards to stop the embellishment.
2: But once a guy has a red card, he misses the next game.
0: So
2: there's an appeal process. I mean, 1 in 10,000, maybe they should make an adjustment, but not just because what the guy's name is or who he plays for.
3: And, after every World Cup, you could make a list starting back in 1930. 1974, West Germany wins. 1978, Argentina wins at home. 1982, so on, so forth. When it gets to 2026, I assure you, one of the first sentences you're going to see: red card rescinded in a World Cup game.
1: That's a good one to end on.
2: For the first time. Yep.
1: More to come. We've got so much more soccer to talk about. We're running out of time because St. Louis City is getting ready to start here soon against Sporting KC as MLS action is back at Energizer Park. Hang with us. We're going to be talking about the U.S. men's national team here in after this next segment. 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
5: Jesse's here with you on a Graybar Sports Open Line live from Energizer Park, filling in for Matt Pauley as St. Louis City SC begins to get ready to reopen their MLS season facing Sporting KC rival tonight. I'm joined in the booth by Brad Davis, by Bill McDermott, by Ty Keogh. We've been talking about soccer. We have started with overall World Cup thoughts. We've talked about officiating. I think we fixed that. No more problems with officiating. Yeah. And now we're on to a bigger, a different issue, the U.S. men's national team. And I thought you guys would find it so interesting. Of course, when we lose or when we don't perform the way we want to perform, we get all kinds of ideas about what that might be. Sure enough, on old people Facebook, which I'm on, my kids tell me that's for old people, but it does do this cool thing of giving you memories. And sure enough, a 2018 memory popped up where I had posted something, and it's an article that talks about in the 2018, and it says, here's the real reason why the U.S. men's soccer team didn't qualify for the 2018 World Cup. And do you know that it's the same stuff? It goes back.
6: For sure.
5: Ultimately, there's a few things. I see themes of pay to play. I see themes of where are our best athletes going, and I see themes of grassroots.
6: Yes.
5: Where is the line to sight to the U.S. men's national team? And I just thought it was kind of apropos to get the same thing. It's the same issue, and it comes up all the time. Are we making strides, and how do we get our U.S. men's national team, who did seem to perform pretty well, and we got to Belgium, we know that whole debacle happened. Where do we get on the stage with the rest of the world where we can compete the way we want to? Anybody want to start?
7: I will say this.
6: I'll let the former national team players start off here.
7: We have gotten better.
6: No question.
7: We have better players playing at higher levels. But the rest of the world has not stood still. And their edge, to me, still continues in that. When you're born in certain countries, it's in your blood.
6: Yep.
7: I mean, you are kicking a ball in the crib. You are out in the street when you're 4.5, 5 years old, playing with the big kids, and it's unstructured.
5: And it's unfair, and nobody cares.
7: There you go. And it's a different scene here generally in the U.S., and you could develop really good players, but I don't know if you develop that DNA, soccer DNA, to just – have the sport in your blood.
6: That's so much a part of it. In particular, in Brazil, let's say a baby is taking a nap in his bassinet, real, real, real young, and he says something like, when do I get my first yellow shirt? He might be 3 months old. Or somebody in Germany might say, when do I get to wear a white, black, white? But Ty's got a very, very, very valid point. Is that the United States is indeed improving, but likewise, the rest of the world has, and you have to admit, they had a little bit of a head start.
8: Yes. So my thing to what Ty is saying is we have gotten better. We have players playing in bigger leagues across the world, but you also have to look at those players in that lineup. How many of them were actually developed in America?
5: The development came from going over.
8: Or they grew up in other countries,
6: right,
8: and chose America as their team to represent.
5: Balligan.
8: Mm-hmm, mm-hmm. So you have to look at something like that. We do have more players on our national team that are making more of an impact. I think we've gotten better, but I'm gonna die on this sword and say until we get the structure of what other countries have to where it is top to bottom, all the way up and built and made for their national team, we're going to struggle. We're
5: Does
8: so
5: that mean
8: segmented.
5: We can't have 100 different leagues? Like, we can't have the NPL, the ECNL, the...
7: Well, here's an illustration, just real basic. Christian Pulisic, what he's done in the Italian League and other leagues. I mean, he was in the Premier League as well before, okay? He's different class. He really is. Yep. And you could make the argument at times that he's close to world class, all right? That's one of them, all right? A country as big as this with the resources that we have to implement what you're talking about, Brad, in terms of a system and so forth, we should have 4 or 5 Pulisics in our squad.
5: That's what Taylor Twellman just said. I listened to Taylor talk before the American Century Golf Celebrity Championship, something like that. And he was basically saying the same thing, like, Chris Richard, you got to have 3 deep. Christian Pulisic, you have 3 deep.
7: There you
5: deep.
7: Go.
5: All these
7: there you, go. Yeah.
5: You can't just have one of them. You have to have 3 of them. Yeah. And that is that what the other teams then have? Is like
1: because,
5: they sub their bench on, and it's like a whole brand new same team.
1: Because everybody else does it. There's always someone capable of either taking your spot in the first 11 or I'm going to play a goodly portion of the game. And so, that's always going to happen.
5: So how do we go 3 deep then? In my, as somebody who still has 3 kids who play, my oldest does not play anymore, but looks at how we're going to make finances meet on the months that we have to pay for club, and knowing that I ran a small club in Oakville, and it's you can't run it for free, and it does cost money. Is pay to play any part of that? Is that not a thing? And please also tell me about like. Our players pick the NBA. We pick basketball. We pick football. Is that a thing at all?
7: I want to ask Brad this.
5: Okay.
8: Yeah.
7: Where is MLS's role in this? And should there be more Americans playing on the field in every MLS game than there are currently?
8: Absolutely. I think there should be rules of more younger initiatives where you have to have a certain amount of players on rosters. Throughout the year, younger players, whether it's 22 and under, pick an age, they have to play a certain amount of minutes.
7: Mm-hmm.
8: It should be a developmental thing. And this goes all the way down to the grassroots, but this is about you have to win. You got to make money. You got to survive as a business, as an organization. That's just the reality of it. Right now, we're not in a situation in the U.S. where we're getting rid of pay-to-play. It's just it's part of where we're at right now. The one thing that I say look at that does make us so different and – I have been involved in the youth space for quite a while now, is that you go look at Europe, like the academies. These kids come up in an academy and they stay in that academy. If not, they go to school and play with their buddies and do whatever they want. Like here in the United States, we have so many different pathways and so many different opportunities that in our own market, if you were to just take it down, we have St. Louis City that plays in an academy.
7: Mm-hmm.
8: We have Scott Gallagher. We have Lou Fuse. They all play in the same academy system. But to be totally honest with you, the best players aren't playing in those systems because some of them choose to want to go to play high school and be with their friends and their buddies because that's an awesome experience for kids from a social aspect. So if we just took this market and only had St. Louis City, for example, and everybody else played high school and we created a league within that you could actually have everybody playing in the same sandbox and against each other, imagine the games we had, the backyard derbies that we'd have and things like that for that standpoint.
5: You guys remember North-South games, I'm
8: Amen.
5: Sure.
8: Yeah.
7: Oh, yes. Let me ask Bill this. College soccer at the top level, 80 to 90% of the players are foreign players.
8: Yes.
7: What's going on there?
5: I just saw an article on that, too.
1: And I will give a unequivocal yes to that by all means because I still do the PA announcing for the Billigans. I look at the roster. Wait a minute. Is there a Brad Davis or a Joe Smith here? Oh, no. Alistair Mazurkiewicz. And I mean, just it goes on from there. But it is the rule.
8: I heard he's really good.
7: His mom was, grandmother was American, I think.
1: And it's the rule rather than the exception now that the majority of teams, the majority of the college teams that come into town are pretty much all foreign players.
5: Only 1 minute for this, but I did see an article, or somebody wrote it up, that they feel like that the dream for too many parents is to get your kid a college scholarship, that is the top tier, and maybe that's taking focus away from the pathway for the really talented players to maybe funnel into the national team.
7: Now, I think if you're of that caliber, that you have a potential for professional or the national team, you're not thinking scholarship, all right? It's a whole different kettle of fish.
1: Mm-hmm.
6: Precisely.
5: All right. So we fixed refereeing.
6: Uh-huh.
5: We fixed any problems with any of the World Cup games so far. And now we fix the U.S. youth national team. We fixed the national team. We've got more to come. We've got to wrap up this break. There's a few more things to talk about. We're going to talk about the impact of course, the World Cup on American fans, which will be fun. Gentlemen are going to make a prediction. They start thinking what this final game's going to be and looking at this final. And then we've got St. Louis City SC getting ready to restart their MLS season against Sporting KC, their rival. Hang with us on a Graybar Sports Open line right here on KMOX.
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5: Nope, not Matt Pauly. And Jen C's filling in for Matt Pauly. Matt Pauly, I hope, is in, getting a time to enjoy himself away from Sports Open Line. We are live from Energizer Park as St. Louis City SC is getting ready to pitch up with Sporting KC on a re-entry into the MLS season after the World Cup break, which is not done, by the way. We have a final on Sunday, and so I joined by, and we've been solving all the world soccer/football problems, Ty Keogh, Brad Davis, Mr. Soccer Bill McDermott, talking all things refereeing, results, embellishment. I mean, I think we fixed a lot today, you guys. Imagine if we had another hour.
6: Yeah, game's over. It's real simple. Next.
5: Okay, so I've got next. Here we go. This will be a fun one. You guys have watched World Cups. You've been a part of them also as well. Talk to me about the impact of the World Cup. It always has an impact wherever it goes. It was tri-hosted here, Canada, Mexico, the United States. I personally have non-soccer-loving friends that were, participating in fun things like the Viking Row and fun things. Being interested in the game either because of a player or because of a team, what is the impact going to be when this is all said and done, if we can possibly see that?
6: Well, in 94, when the World Cup first came to the United States, it was successful because Everyone was a naysayer. How can you award the World Cup to the United States? They don't have any pedigree in the World Cup itself.
5: We don't have a league.
6: They don't have an organized league. As it turns out, the caveat to that was that they have to have a league, and that's when MLS started. But I think just with reference to what this year's World Cup is doing, I don't think it can get any better. It's been an absolute joy to watch, no question about that. And some of the players, some of the top players in the world have all picked this particular stage to be prime time and ready to entertain. Jen, we got to win games, but we also have to entertain.
5: Ty?
7: Well, I think overall, the sharing of cultures and the fun had by the fans and the colors in the stadiums.
5: The Scots drank Boston dry.
7: just the whole experience. That's what it should be. I mean, it makes you think of a better world than really exists. For a while, you could dream, for 5 weeks.
5: Yeah, basically.
7: And the key also is it's only once every four years.
8: Yes.
7: And that puts pressure on the final because if you lose the final, you got to wait 4 years before you even have a chance to be in another World Cup.
5: All right, well, I got a short time. Brad Rears real quick, and then you're all going to give me predictions for Sunday's game.
6: All right.
8: So I think I agree with these guys. I think it was fantastic for the United States. To go back originally what Ty was talking about in regards to like some of the youth and it being ingrained in their lives, for it to be represented by three separate countries – I think is massive. I don't think that's the end of us seeing something like that happen again. I think here being in the United States with where it was and all the different cultures pouring into this country and allowing our non-soccer traditional fans to see what it means to the rest of the world in regards to this sport is something that you really can't put that into words. I had so many people and so many friends that aren't soccer friends that were watching that were absolutely enamored and took everything in. My favorite off-pitch thing, I'll give it to you real quick. I know you're trying to go to break. But Country Roads.
5: All right.
6: Oh, yeah.
8: When that was sung by the United States at the end of each one of their games, that gave me, as a player, as a fan, person of the game, I get it right now thinking about that, that was one of our moments to be able to have that passion, that love, that culture.
5: You got 5 seconds. Ty, what's the score, Argentina-Spain?
7: Spain's going to win because I'm going to be at the Spanish Society at 7107 Michigan Avenue in South City watching it.
5: All right. That's good. Bill, quick. I got 2 seconds.
6: Spain.
8: Argentina.
5: All right. Thanks for joining us at a Gray Bar Sports Open Line. Stay with us for St. Louis City SC.
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2: Tesla appears to be emerging from its year-long sales slump as it reported more than 480,000 deliveries in the second quarter. That was a gain of 25% compared to a year earlier and crushed market estimates by about 75,000. The Model 3 and Model Y made up the bulk of the deliveries for Tesla, with all other models, including the Cybertruck, accounting for just over 12,000 deliveries. I'm Jason Brooks.
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12: In 34 states.
13: Nationwide, federal officials still have not identified a cause. And right now, there are vacancies at the top of the FDA, CDC, and Surgeon General's office. On Capitol Hill on Wednesday, the CDC director nominee was asked why the agency last year stopped one of its programs that tracks the disease. She said she was unaware of that change. And the CDC says that states are still required to report cases as part of its national surveillance program.
28: ABC's Elizabeth Schulze. Eli Lilly is buying psychedelic drug maker Atai Beckley for up to $3.8 billion, investing in advanced therapies for treatment-resistant depression and other mental health conditions. The Ben & Jerry's Foundation says it will cut down at the end of the year after its corporate parent cut off funding after and evicted three staffers. The ice cream brand has been in a legal fight with its parent company since late 2024. Dave Packer, ABC News.
29: It's a cloudy sky. Right now, it's 82 degrees downtown at the Arch. A St. Louis man is behind bars after allegedly abandoning an infant in the middle of the road and leading police on a wild chase. 36-year-old Christopher Pearson is accused of abandoning the baby in the car seat in the middle of Natural Bridge and Goodfellow and driving away in his Tesla. According to charging documents, Pearson told the mother he left the child at a police station. When police later spotted Pearson in the Tesla, he took off, nearly causing multiple collisions before driving through a fenced-in yard and coming to a stop. Police did not provide a motive for Pearson leaving the baby or give their relation. Pearson is facing one count of endangering the welfare of a child and one count of resisting arrest. Divers in the Merrimack River searched for a 19-year-old man who reportedly went underwater at Castlewood State Park and did not resurface last night. Matt Coppin with Metro West Fire Department tells KMOX about the challenges of this.
30: When they dive, they typically dive with their eyes closed because even when the water's not up, that we call it black water, it's just we're dealing with zero visibility conditions. So the murkiness of the water doesn't really impact us because that's what we're used to and that's what we train in. But the high water definitely impacts how we search those banks, which is what we were doing last night.
29: Coppin says boats used sonar today in hopes of locating the man. Two are dead in Alton, Illinois after a shootout with law enforcement this morning.
6: This is the scene around 7:20 a.m. on the 600 block of Leonard Street, where the Metro East SWAT teams were engaging in a shootout with the suspect. Neighbor Dakota Ingram lives nearby and watched as the SWAT team used their armored vehicle to rip open the front of the house.
7: Once the front of the house was ripped off, he saw repeated advances from SWAT trying to throw smoke grenades inside and get some line of sight. And I kept hearing him say things about they could see parts of them.
6: Alton police said the victim inside had suffered from a